0: here. And the Blackhawks will try to take advantage. Graf getting back on his way back to the bench after dumping that one in. But Bedard needs a change too, so he sends it back into his own zone. And both teams will get fresh skaters on.
1: Yeah, a good decision there by Graf. Not trying to make a play at the blue line, getting that puck in.
0: Sharks bounce it off the left boards. Wenberg got it to Eklund. He's got a goal and an assist today. Eklund stick handles, throws it back. Orloff the shot right on. Save made. Rebound just missed Wenberg as it ricocheted off to the right of the Chicago net. Here come the Hawks down the right. Brondell across the San Jose line. Protects the puck nicely as he skates all the way to the left wing boards. Orloff's right there with him. Brondell kind of knocked Orloff down. San Jose comes up with the puck, though. And a good play by Desharnais got it ahead. Long feed for Sherwood. A little too far. Played there by Knight. Good with the stick. Got it off to the right. And here come the Hawks again. They get up to the Sharks' line. There's Orloff blocking the dump-in attempt by Bertuzzi and Mikheyev. They fight for it now, right at the Sharks' blue line. Poked forward by Chicago. Frondell tried the shot, but there's Desharnais to step up. On the right-wing side, Sharks move it out. Eklund to center ice, bounces one ahead. 6 minutes to play in the third period. The Sharks leading 3-2, and San Jose getting a fresh set of skaters out there quickly. It's Ostapchuk, along with Delandria and Goodrow. Blackhawks move it in. Here's Renzel, now to Bedard. He's playing every shift now. He shoots it toward the net. Where is it? The puck is deflected. Out of play. I don't know how many minutes that Bedard's going to play tonight, but he is really on a roll.
1: Yeah, I mean, already so far, he's... What has he played? He's played 17:45. Likely going to play another 2 or 3 minutes of this final. Less than 6 minutes to go, and... The Sharks, who have gotten much better at learning how to play in these tight types of games.
0: A break in the action. 5:46 to play in the third. It's a 3-2 Sharks lead at the Shark Tank against Chicago. Back after this in the San Jose Sharks Audio Network. Faceoff coming up deep in San Jose ice to the right side of goaltender Alex Nedeljkovic. It's a Sharks 3-2 lead. 5:46 to play in the third. Ryan Donato in there for Chicago against Alex Wenberg of the Sharks. Wenberg extended his point scoring streak with an assist today to a career best 7 straight games. Right here he gets thrown out of the circle, so Kiefer Sherwood, who has a goal tonight, steps in against Donato. Sticks come down, not quite yet. Ryan Daisy says, put your stick down to Sherwood. Looks like somebody else is going to get thrown out here in a second. Daisy lecturing Sherwood. Now the faceoff is won and Donato gets it for Chicago. Bedard just skates all the way back to center ice to control it.
1: Great pressure there by Orloff.
0: He forced him out of the zone, basically.
1: Yep.
0: So the Blackhawks back in their own territory. Sherwood aggressively watches. He's sent all the way down by Chicago. That's on net. That, you had to be alert if you're Alex Nedeljkovic to make that save, even though it looked harmless. Orloff got the puck, skates up to the red line, backhands it forward. It's deep in the Chicago zone. 5:15 to play in the game. It's a Sharks 3-2 lead. Eklund works it free. Wenberg tries to slide it off to the right, but it's checked aside by Donato. Here comes Bedard down the left up to the Sharks line. Bodied off the play there by Desharnais. Poked at and out of the zone by Wenberg. But there's a fight for it just outside the Sharks line along the right wing boards. Eklund poked it loose, but Alex Vlasic is able to get it there. And he banked it forward. Could be a chance for Frondell. Desharnais checked it away from him. But on the far side of the ice, it's fanned on now. And Will Smith poked it away from Donato. Will Smith up the left wing side. Streaks into the zone. Turns away from the check. Has a man in front. And Eklund! And Crevier just barely got a stick on that. And broke up what could have been a very important goal-scoring chance for William Eklund. Instead, back the other way. Blackhawks able to chip it back into the San Jose end. Mikheyev into forecheck. But the Sharks spin it up the boards. Luka Madunin to Smith. Now to Celebrini. He cruises across the line. Nice drop pass to Smith. Feeds it down low to Graf. Cuts behind the goal line. Centering feed for Celebrini. Broken up by the Blackhawks D. 3-2 Sharks. Here comes Mikheyev streaking up the right side for Chicago. He gains the Sharks zone and he backhands it underneath the net around the near boards. Sharks pick it back up and Graf will settle it. And banking it off the board softly, he's able to get a line change with Celebrini staying out for a few extra seconds to force the man Renzel back behind his goal line and allow for that change to go smoothly. Now Celebrini can step off. I mean, just a little play like that. So smart by Celebrini.
1: Yes, he understood. He wanted to change, but he knew he had to force the defender to create some more time.
0: Chernyshov across the line with Misa. Misa has it right corner. Fans on the puck. It goes into the goaltender. And will be stopped and covered up there by Spencer Knight. 3:38 to play in the third. This broadcast is coming to you from SAP Center at San Jose. with a score. The San Jose Sharks 3, the Chicago Blackhawks 2. This is the San Jose Sharks Audio Network. 3:38 to play in the third here at SAP Center. The score, the Sharks 3 and the Blackhawks 2. Will Smith has the go-ahead goal, his 23rd of the season, 100th point of his career. Macklin Celebrini assisted on it, as did Colin Graff. William Eklund, one goal, one assist. Kiefer Sherwood, his 22nd goal of the year, a brilliant one. And Frank Nazar has one goal and one assist for Chicago. Sharks win the draw. Mises line out there. Letty on the point sends in deep to Foley. Skating for it, won't get it. But Misa comes over and does grab control of the puck, trying to protect it, though he lost it on the check to Donato, and the Blackhawks move it out. From the Sharks' blue line, they dump it in, but Nedeljkovic takes it, whips it off to the right wing boards, and Toffoli chips it all the way down. That'll be icing, unfortunately, though, as Toffoli turning was behind the red line when he chipped it the length of the surface.
1: Yeah, that's okay. Good job of supporting the puck. Unfortunately, the puck went a little further than Toffoli wanted to, but he had to... is the only choice he had, really, to get that puck back behind him with the defender being so aggressive. That's interesting to see when Jeff Blashill decides to pull Spencer Knight here.
0: 3:18 to play in the third. Knight is still in the net to our right. Misa goes up here against Bedard. They square off. Left side of Nedeljkovic. Sticks come down. Puck is dropped. Sharks win the faceoff. And it's bounced off the boards by Letty. Knocked out of the zone nicely by Chernyshov. No icing. And the Sharks will get the change started with the forward line coming off.
1: Great job by Misa winning that draw.
0: Celebrini gets his line mates back on the ice now. Ferraro on the surface defensively along with Letty. Letty's first pass gets to Macklin. Make that Wenberg out to center ice. Wenberg, Celebrini, and Graff out there right now as it's dumped into the offensive zone. Just thinking defensively here with the 3-2 lead, putting Wenberg out there on the wing. Dumped in by Chicago. Sharks have it. Here come the Sharks out to center. 2:40 to play. 3-2 San Jose. Celebrini, lead pass. Oh, off the skate of Wenberg, but he recovers it in the offensive zone. He skates down into the corner. Down low behind the net. Backhands off the left boards. Orloff on the point. Shoots. Deflected just wide. Celebrini picks up. Drops it behind the net to Graff. Graff fakes the drop. Now sends it with a forehand back to the left point. Held in there by Orloff, feeds behind the goal. Sharks are changing lines, and Ostapchuk is out there one-on-one against Renzel. Zach wins that little battle, holds it along the boards. Clock continues to tick here with 2:09 remaining in the third. And Ostapchuk doing the job and frustrating the Blackhawks, who need to get puck possession here, but it's in the offensive zone for Zach Ostapchuk. That killed about 15 seconds.
1: Great job by Zach.
0: Sharks keep it in play. Nice job by Desharnais to flick it behind the net. Loose puck to the right side of the Blackhawks' goal. Ostapchuk worked it loose. Barkley Goodrow's got it now. And it's behind the net. There's Zach Ostapchuk again. What a job by Ostapchuk on this very, very important shift as the clock continues to tick with a minute 38 remaining in the third. And the Blackhawks can't get their goalie out. Eklund is holding it back against three Blackhawks. They finally work it loose. And Chicago is able to push it down the ice. That's not going to be icing, as Orloff is back to retrieve for San Jose. Oh, no, he gave it away. Here comes Fondale moving in, shoots. Great stop by Nedeljkovic. An amazing save, and Orloff turnover. Fondale, an opportunity to tie the game with 1:19 left, and Alex Nedeljkovic comes up gigantically for San Jose Sharks hockey.
1: What a save. Oh, that was an absolute bomb of a wrist shot by Fondale from inside the dots. Inside the top of the circle as Orloff turns that over. But Nedeljkovic says, no way, no how. Unreal glove save.
0: Sharks 3, Blackhawks 2. Net is empty to our right as the Blackhawks have pulled their goaltender. A minute 15 left. Chicago's got it behind the net. Bertuzzi near side. Back near side now. Turavainen. Bedard shot. Stick save. Rebound. Where is it? It's loose. And Nazar couldn't bang it in. It's deflected behind the net, but Nazar still got it. Centering feet in front of the net. Can the Sharks poke it out of the zone? They do. Great job by Celebrini. A race for it, but Teravainen's going to get back to it against Colin Graff. Graff lets him get the puck. He drops it behind his own goal for Chicago. 48 seconds remaining in the game, and Frondell, who was robbed a moment ago, is still out there for Chicago. Celebrini forcing the Blackhawks back behind their own goal line, killing a few more seconds. But now here comes Connor Bedard. A lead pass on the right for Donato. He's into the Sharks zone. He dumps it in. Played by Nedeljkovic, far side of the ice. Wenberg knocked down Donato. Donato wanted a penalty. It's not called. Sharks clear it all the way down. That will be icing against San Jose with 24.2 seconds left in the third period. Sharks are leading 3-2, and a really big faceoff coming up right here as Mario Ferraro comes over to say thank you very much to Alex Nedeljkovic for a couple of big stops.
1: Yeah, massive saves by Nedeljkovic. Looks like Jeff Blash will call his timeout, and his assistant coaches will go over the game plan here as Anders Sorensen and the Sharks will do the same.
0: Chicago calls timeout at 19:35 of the third.
1: Doug Huda is over there talking to the troops, figuring out what they want to do. A faceoff is to the right of Nedeljkovic. You've got a left-handed Wenberg likely to take that faceoff. What the Sharks have all been doing on this side of the ice is the inside D will be the righty, and they'll just go up the strong side off the glass with a counter pinch at the blue line, and both wingers coming over to help support and really make a difficult decision for those guys. So what they're going over is what it looks like if you lose the faceoff and what it looks like if you win the faceoff. Everyone has a job, everyone has a responsibility, and the only thing is to get that puck out.
0: Wenberg will take the faceoff. He has been brilliant the last few games. Right now he is sitting at 11-4, 73% on draws. Macklin Celebrini, who's 13-3 at 81%, is also available. The Blackhawks will put Donato into the circle. Donato is 4-2 on faceoff so far in this game. Sharks 3, Blackhawks 2. Net empty to our right. Blackhawks with 6 attackers, 25 seconds left, and the Hawks win the draw. Bedard turning away from Graf on the point, holding it in the Shark zone, sending it to the middle, poked at. Can Graf get it out of the zone? No. Held in. 14 seconds to play. It's along the boards. Desharnais fighting for it. Killing time. Fed out to the slot. Intercepted by Celebrini. Dishes it off, and Graf pokes it out of the zone. 5 seconds left in the game. One more chance for the Blackhawks as Bedard slaps it to the net. Knocked down by Nedeljkovic, and he clears, and this game is over. The San Jose Sharks get a rousing round of applause from the great crowd here at SAP Center as they have defeated the Chicago Blackhawks 3-2. They needed this one badly, and they got it. A gigantic win for the team, a big boost for the morale, and now celebration in San Jose as the Sharks have defeated Chicago.
1: Well, you talk about support, and you talk about response. A tremendous response there, and I really love the adjustments the Sharks have made on defending the 6-on-5. Anytime that puck was along the yellow, they were very aggressive, and that aggressiveness made it difficult for the Blackhawks to make a play, and because of it, they're able to get the win.
0: Well, a nice wave of the sticks for the Sharks team to their adoring fans at SAP Center. SJ Sharkey celebrating with the Sharks win flag. And I can't tell you what this means to this team to come back and get really bounce-back performances. Ferraro, Mukhmadulin, Will Smith, all much better today where they should be. Great goaltending by Nedeljkovic. All around, a great team effort. William Eklund, one goal and one assist. And there's Kiefer Sherwood doing his job in front of the net.
1: Yeah, you know what? It's really nice to see the Wenberg line get rewarded for another great effort. And we talked about it down the stretch, what you're going to need for this Sharks team to make a push and get into the playoffs. You needed that secondary scoring, and they've showed up at the right time when the teams needed them most.
0: Also, great use of the bench by Ryan Warshawski to get the right lines on the ice at the right time all night long. Blackhawks gave it their level best on the road, but tonight it was the San Jose Sharks win 3-2. San Jose's record now 37-32-7. They've got 81 points. The Blackhawks fall back to 28-36-14, 70 points on the year. It's the 21st home win for the Sharks this year, and San Jose getting two big points in the standings, certainly depending on what's going on out of town tonight in the NHL. Stand by, we got a lot more coming up. Stay with us on the San Jose Sharks Audio Network.
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1: 22nd of the year, and he is our guest with Jamal.
2: Kiefer, I thought your line had a good night, and especially after what would probably be considered a tough start to the game. You guys took over in that second period as example of the two goals. But talk a little bit about your goal. I love that you were able to find that quiet ice after that one face-off from Wennberg.
3: Yeah, it's something we talked about before the game, is just trying to find that honey hole. Obviously it's a hard spot to cover for the D, and everyone's puck watching a lot of times, so if you can just try to find a guy open there, it's usually a pretty great chance. And it was a great pass, and was able to get open, and it's nice to see it go in.
2: And talk a little bit about Ned, massive saves, particularly that I could think of. The Frondell save after the turnover was massive, but then another one where there was a net front scramble. When they had a 6-on-5, he made another 10-beller right in the front of the net. Guys all over him. Talk about what he's meant to your group, and a huge win for him tonight.
3: Oh, yeah, it's great. Like we've been saying it all year, our goalies, when they give us a chance to win, it's electric, and we feed off of them. And you see his effort, to the whistle right there is remarkable. He was fighting from puck drop tonight, so. We'll continue to build and continue to pull the rope together, and it's a nice character win.
2: And what does it say about your group and your team able to come back in a comeback fashion and find a way to take over the game from the second period on?
3: Yeah, we've been a resilient group here as of late. We've had some electrifying wins there late, during our streak, and obviously had a reset after the disappointing one against Nashville, but we continue to believe and work and take it one game at a time. But whether we get down early, late, doesn't matter. We're going to continue to work and give ourselves a chance as best we can. And, it's good character building right now. A lot of lessons for us, and we'll continue to push the pace here.
2: Well, congrats on tonight. You guys had a great night, and good luck down the stretch.
3: Thanks, guys. Hey, Jamal, that's for you. 22, baby.
2: There you go. 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The Sharks winning 3-2. After being down 1-0, they find a way to get a huge victory here at home.
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1: It's time for the Sharks instant replay of a great result at SAP Center at San Jose. Final score, the San Jose Sharks 3, the Chicago Blackhawks 2, in front of a crowd of 16,204 fans. In the first period, Chicago came out with energy. They outshot the Sharks 7-6, pretty much a goaltending duel in the early stages of the game between Alex Nedeljkovic of the Sharks and Spencer Knight on the other side for Chicago. But the Sharks were a little less organized than they would have liked to have been in the first period, and things got a little loosey-goosey at times. And at 9:01 of the first period, a noted Shark killer, a former Shark himself, Ryan Donato, would put the Blackhawks in front. It's Donato, near sideboards. Stick handles with the puck, crisscrosses with Nazar. Gives it to Frank Nazar. On the left halfboards, throws it across the rink. And now stick handling with it, it's Bedard. Wheeling around to the offensive zone against Graf. Moving down low, throwing it to the slot. Good job by Delandry to get a stick on it on the play in front. Now the play comes in front, they score! Nazar shoots the puck, it went off of Nedeljkovic, and right there in front of the net, it's Ryan Donato, and it's 1-0 Chicago. One little bit of a lesson that every young coach gives to every young player is keep your stick on the ice. And Ryan Donato had a stick on the ice right there. Rebound right to him. He snapped it in. 15th goal of the season for Donato and his fifth point against the Sharks this year. Time of the goal, 9:01 of the first period. Frank Nazar and Connor Bedard assisted. So with that assist, Connor Bedard now has 200 points in his young NHL career. But the Sharks would hold that back and get back their game in the second period, as William Eklund, along with Alex Wennberg and Kiefer Sherwood, were a huge part of that second frame. A great defensive play resulted in this breakaway by Eklund to tie the score. Here's Bedard moving into the Shark zone. Throws it off to the left side. Wyatt Kaiser trying to dish it off, but it's poked away. And here comes Eklund. He's got a breakaway as he races down the

0: the ice. He shoots. He scores! William Eklund with a tremendous burst of speed up the middle and a very anticipatory defensive play. Cut into the zone all by himself as he pulled away from the Blackhawks back checkers, and he beats Spencer Knight to tie this game 1-1 at 6:57 of the second period. That was a spectacular goal by William Eklund, his 14th goal of the season. It was unassisted, and it was kind of an interesting play to analyze, Jamal, because Connor Bedard had two choices, and he tried to push Wyatt Kaiser, who was closer to Eklund, to catch him, but William Eklund just turned on the afterburners and skated away with it.
1: Yeah, good on him, because it was a great play that started in the defensive zone just inside the blue line where Macklin and Eklund did a good job of pressuring up top and creating a turnover. And then off to the races, Eklund went. And what I loved about it is he pushed the puck to an area and then got on his horse and started skating. And then when he got close to goal, no time to make a deke. He made the decision early on he was going to shoot and kind of disguised it and shot a quick five-hole. And a really good shot by him to beat the goaltender Spencer Knight to the five-hole.
0: There were some big saves in this game, and one of them happened after the Sharks tied the game 1-1 when Connor Bedard had a big chance on Alex Nedeljkovic. Bedard puts on the brakes, waits for help, gets it from Del Mastro, who shoots toward the net. That's blocked by a stick in front. A backhand chance right on goal on the rebound by Bedard. That's a big save by Nedeljkovic. Huge save just a little bit more than halfway through the game. And then on the other side of the ice, it was Spencer Knight saving it save for save against Nedeljkovic with this stop on Macklin Celebrini. Behind the goal line, here's Ferraro. Flicks to Smith. Across the ice, Celebrini's got room. A two-on-one developing with Graf. Here's Celebrini moving in, holding it, shooting it, and the save made by Spencer Knight. Macklin Celebrini faked that pass over. He was looking at Colin Graf, and at the last second, he slid it toward the net, and a good stop by Knight. Spencer Knight would continue his solid goaltending against Macklin Celebrini, this time off a one-timer to keep the score 1-1 with 6:17 to go in the second period. Celebrini on the far board skates away from trouble and cuts back behind his own cage and then sends a long pass ahead to Colin Graf, who's already on the play. Across the line, Graf turns away. Back to a man on the right wing side. Orloff in deep in front. Celebrini, one-time shot. Great save made by Spencer Knight off Macklin Celebrini on a tic-tac-toe set of passes that was a brilliant scoring chance for San Jose. Brilliant chance, but a brilliant save by Spencer Knight. The score stayed tied 1-1, and we got down to the final 5 minutes of period number two. And at 14:55 of that frame, it would be Kiefer Sherwood on the Wennberg line, finishing off a brilliant sequence. In the offensive zone, Eklund in front, shot, score! Kiefer Sherwood from William Eklund, a one-time shot that was brilliant. It whistles by Spencer Knight, and the Sharks take the 2-1 lead with 5:05 to go in the second. What a great goal by Kiefer Sherwood. 22nd of the year for him at 14:55 of the second period, putting the Sharks in the lead 2-1 for the first time in the game. William Eklund got the assist along with Alex Wennberg, who won the faceoff. That was one of the key parts of that play. But Eklund, with a little extra time there, was able to poke the puck out to a spot where Sherwood could shoot.
1: Yeah, you know what? He talked about it in his interview, is that quiet area. It's really difficult for the strong side winger to defend the defenseman, and then the weak side winger, he doesn't want to go over all the way over there. So there's a little quiet spot, I call it the triangle there in the top of the circle, where you can find an area to shoot it from, and just a brilliant play to get that puck to him quickly, and he just wired it to the far side.
0: Big goal for the Sharks at that point. It was 2-1 San Jose at the end of the second period. Will Smith came out with Colin Graf and Macklin Celebrini looking awfully determined to begin the third. The Blackhawks were down by one, and they were pushing as hard as they could, but Will Smith would finish off the prettiest play of the night at 3:28 to make it 3-1. Celebrini races back into the offensive zone, turns away from a check, waits for some help, throws side of the net, Graf in front, quick shot, Will Smith, he scores! Celebrini delayed a couple of seconds, got it to Graf, and then right out in front of the net. Wow, what a job! Will Smith makes it 3-1 Sharks. What a goal by Will Smith, his 23rd goal of the season, the 100th point of his National Hockey League career. Colin Graf, a brilliant behind-the-back pass, getting the primary assist, but Macklin Celebrini getting the assist, his 107th point of this season. A brilliant play because he circled to buy himself a little more time, and it also created more space.
1: Yeah, and he just dares you. He's one of those very rare players that enters with possession, dares you to come force him, and he's kind of making plays from the wall and does a nice job of getting that puck. But this play does not happen without the really heads-up play of Colin Graf to go to the net to present his stick, and then he knew exactly what he wanted to do when he got it.
0: So it was 3-1 Sharks at that point, 3:28 into the third period. But the Blackhawks would really put on a hard push in the third. They'd end up outshooting the Sharks 10-5 in that 20-minute span and 29-23 for the game. Going on the power play after the Sharks' Barkley Goodrow took a tripping call at 4:21, the Blackhawks got their five-man all-forward power play unit on the ice, and Frank Nazar would get his 15th goal of the season at 6:09. Frondell down low now, taken by Bertuzzi. Back to Frondell to the middle to Irvine, and Nazar score! Frank Nazar has a bullet of a shot, and the Blackhawks get it to the bump man in the middle to Irvine, and he didn't waste any time, poked it over, and Nazar, the right-handed shooting player on the left side, knocks it in to make it 3-2. That is a power play goal for Frank Nazar. Now, Teravainen's played 823 games in his NHL career, and you know he knows what he's doing when the puck is coming to him. He already knew he was going to pass it over to Nazar.
1: Yeah, you know what? That's the challenge when you're defending against an all-five-forward power play, as they have with the Blackhawks. And they held on the pucks. They draw you in and making that great pass, brilliant play, and Nazar does the rest with a great shot just over the pad.
0: All right, so that made the score. The Sharks 3, the Blackhawks 2. There was 13 minutes and 51 seconds remaining in the third period, and the Blackhawks, as you heard, continued to press. But the Sharks would play solid defense. They would delay the opportunity. They would kill the clock a little bit. They would get some chances of their own, too, but Spencer Knight would stop them all for Chicago. Late in the third, though, a near miscue resulted in a near disaster, but there was Alex Nedeljkovic to shut the door for San Jose. And Chicago is able to push it down the ice. That's not going to be icing, as Orloff is back to retrieve for San Jose. Oh, no, he gave it away. Here comes Frondell moving in, shoots. Great stop by Nedeljkovic. An amazing save, an Orloff turnover. Frondell, an opportunity to tie the game with 1:19 left, and Alex Nedeljkovic comes up gigantically for San Jose Sharks hockey. What a stop that was, and an unfortunate moment for veteran Dmitry Orloff, but no harm, no foul, so to speak, because Nedeljkovic shut the door completely, and Anton Frondell, all he could do was shake his head after that save.
1: Yeah, it was just a really hard shot, and I couldn't believe that Nedeljkovic stood his ground and made a great glove save at a critical moment.
0: Final score tonight, the San Jose Sharks 3, the Chicago Blackhawks 2. And the Sharks up their record now to 37-32-7 for 81 points. That is a big, big win to get San Jose back on the winning track. Alex Nedeljkovic, a 16th win of his season, making a total of 27 saves in the contest, including 12 in the second period and 9 in the third. On the other side of the ice, the Blackhawks fall back to 28-36-14. They still have 70 points. And they lose their 20th game in regulation on the road this season. Jeff Blashill's team definitely improved, definitely on the right direction path, but they definitely have a little more ways to go than where the Sharks are at this point in the campaign and their history. Once again, the final score, the San Jose Sharks 3, the Chicago Blackhawks 2. That's it for our Sharks Instant Replay. This has been a presentation of the San Jose Sharks Audio Network.
2: This broadcast is presented by authority of the San Jose Sharks, solely for the private, non-commercial use of our radio audience. Any publication, reproduction, retransmission, or other use of the descriptions and accounts of this game without the express written consent of the San Jose Sharks is strictly prohibited.
0: A great finish for the San Jose Sharks at home at SAP Center. Final score, the San Jose Sharks 3 and the Chicago Blackhawks 2. It's time now for our three stars. Here's Jamal.
1: All right. Number 3 is Will Smith. Great response. Great game for him. Finding a way to get the game-winning goal. The second star, Kiefer Sherwood. Their line was hot all night, and that goal he had from the slot was unbelievable. Great effort by him. Number 1 star, William Eklund. One of the best parts about it, he had 1-1, but best part of about it, he had four buddies sitting in the stands with their, you know, Corona Swedish jerseys on, so he put on a performance for his friends.
0: Well, that's awesome. William Eklund, star number one for tonight's game, and kudos to Alex Nedeljkovic for his very critical goaltending in the game, and to Mario Ferraro and to Shakir Mukhamudulin for having big bounce-back efforts in tonight's victory. We'd like to thank everybody for tuning into our broadcast tonight, and we remind you that whenever the San Jose Sharks are on the ice, we're right here with you, always providing you with the play-by-play and lots of great color commentary. Our statistician for tonight's game was Herman Sonneman. The on-site engineer for our broadcast is Ryan Carl. And our studio engineer back at Network Central is the ever-present Brian Welsh. For Jamal Mayers, I'm Dan Rusinowski, reminding you of tonight's final score. The San Jose Sharks 3 and the Chicago Blackhawks 2. Join us for our next exciting broadcast coming your way on Wednesday right here from SAP Center as a six-game homestand comes to a close in a hugely important matchup against the Edmonton Oilers. We'll be on the air at 6:30 with our Sharks warm-up pregame program Pacific Time, and we hope you join us then. Until that time, thanks for being with us tonight, and so long from SAP Center.
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1: Our spotlight from Development Camp features Keaton Verhoef. Keaton, welcome to our broadcast. The excitement of being drafted by the San Jose Sharks, 9th overall, still has to be reverberating with you.
2: Yeah, it's awesome. Yeah, it definitely still hasn't quite set in, but getting to San Jose and seeing everything really has kind of made me recognize and stay in the moment a bit more.
1: Well, one thing is for sure, you've been around the game of hockey your entire life. You're from Fort Saskatchewan, Alberta, right outside of Edmonton, home of a lot of National Hockey League players and people. And I suppose that when you were growing up, you had to probably follow the Oilers every once in a while.
2: Yeah, definitely followed the Oilers quite a bit. Kind of growing up an Oilers fan and watching them play and being able to go to Rexall and watch those games is pretty cool growing up. Now, after being drafted to San Jose, it's my fan has definitely changed.
1: Who were your favorite players growing up?
2: Growing up, I mean, I loved Taylor Hall when he played for the Oilers. And then also I was a goalie until I was 11. So one of my favorite players growing up was Carey Price. Loved watching Montreal and Carey Price. So definitely those two guys are some of my favorite players.
1: How on earth do you start being a goalie and then decide one day that you're not going to be a goalie anymore and get drafted in the first round of the NHL? I'm mystified.
2: Yeah, it was fun. I mean, a lot of hard work for sure, but every single player that's gotten drafted and is at development camp and in the NHL all have put the same work in and all have worked just as hard. So definitely some time on ice, but I mean, growing up, I loved the outdoor rink and was always out there messing around as a player. So I think kind of the transition was a little smoother from that.
1: What about the value of playing outdoors? I mean, everybody needs to have leagues and uniforms and travel schedules. What about the pure joy of going on an outdoor rink and playing the game with your buddies on the same block?
2: Yeah, it's something special. I mean, I was lucky growing up to be able to have that for lots of months over the wintertime. And that's my time in the outdoor rink was some of my best moments playing hockey and some of the most fun I've ever had. So it's just free. It's be out there with your buddies messing around and get some games going. It's fun.
1: It also gets you hardened up because in Edmonton, the temperatures get down there a little bit during the winter.
2: Yeah, no, definitely get you used to the cold. Going into a rink that's an indoor and normal rink is pretty normal now. It's not so cold anymore, but growing up, it was definitely cold.
1: So Carey Price was one of your heroes. You started out as a goaltender. Tell us what made you change. What did you like about playing goal? What did you not like?
2: Well, for me, I was always a kid that liked to be around the guys and didn't like to sit alone. And you know, when you're young playing goalie, there's a lot of sitting and watching, getting a shot every 10 to 15 minutes. So I really wanted to be involved in the play. And kind of that's the main thing that made me want to switch. And obviously super happy with it and loved every moment of playing defense.
1: Well, the NHL now has a new policy regarding the emergency backup goaltender. They're going to have one around all the time. But if you ever were called upon, do you think you could do it?
2: I think I could make a couple saves, maybe from the point, no screens. Maybe I could stop a shot from the red line, but I don't think I'd be very good. I put on the pads once this year and could make some saves, but couldn't move very well and was not very flexible anymore.
1: Well, one thing I do want to relate to is the idea that being a former goaltender, how much does that help you become a better defenseman? And what about the relationship that a defenseman has to have with a goalie?
2: Yeah, I think my time as goalie definitely helped a bit. I mean, we were young and everyone was still learning how to play hockey and learning how to skate and do these things. But definitely for me as a defenseman, some of the pet peeves I had as a goalie, I try not to due to my goaltenders, because obviously when I played goalie, I recognized I didn't really like that. And now I think also kind of helping with where shooting on goalies and shooting around screens and just recognizing how difficult it is to stop puck when the screen's in front of you.
1: Did you catch left or right-handed?
2: I caught left-handed.
1: So you were, in quotes, a normal goaltender.
2: Yeah. But
1: I figured that being a right-handed shot, you never know. Sometimes
2: yeah.
1: It's the other way. I suppose that the next step for you when you learned to be a skater was also that you had to be a defenseman rather than a forward. How did that come about?
2: Yeah, I don't exactly know how I made the decision to go into that, but that was the first kind of area I wanted to play in. I like being able to defend both in the D zone and also be able to push some pucks up in the offensive side. So that was just kind of right where I went and loved it ever since.
1: When did you start to realize that you had a special talent for this game?
2: I think looking back over the years and seeing kind of how I was playing. I mean, I moved away to Kelowna when I was 13 or 14 and started playing hockey there. But I don't think there was so much of a moment where I knew I was pretty good. I think kind of over the years, I just continued to get better and continued to love the game and continued to want to strive to be a better player. So I think that's kind of where I knew that I could try and take this somewhere.
1: Well, I know that certainly in the province of Alberta, it's known, especially in a place like Edmonton, that you're going to go away when you're rather young and you're going to live with a billet family, you're going to go to school. It's not something in the United States that happens quite as often. But how difficult a decision was that for you and your family to have you go to Kelowna, as you mentioned, and later on to Victoria?
2: Yeah, it took a long time to make that decision. It was a super important one for me and my family, and just the opportunity that I had in Kelowna with the coaching staff there and my billet family as well was hard to pass up. So it was kind of a once-in-a-lifetime opportunity, and I love my time in Kelowna.
1: Well, it's a pretty beautiful area, isn't it?
2: Yeah, it's unbelievable there. I had some lucky billets, and I had some billets I was pretty lucky to have right in the water and got to look at the lake every single morning, so it was pretty cool.
1: What about the development of your body? I mean, you played at a very young age in the Western Hockey League, and, you know, it's been known for a while. You basically had a man's body even when you were 17 years old. Was that something that he had a growth spurt? Did you work at it? Well, how did that happen?
2: Yeah, definitely some work, but I've always been a bigger guy. I was pretty lucky to get some good genetics from my family, but I've always been a taller person and a bigger person, so definitely some work in the gym and things like that with my strength coach. He's brought me pretty far and both put some muscle in my body, but definitely got some good genetics as well.
1: You're regarded as an all-around defenseman. You do a little bit of everything very well. What's your favorite part of playing the position?
2: Yeah, I think my favorite part is just being able to contribute all over the ice. Be able to help my goalie out, be able to help my forwards out, and move pucks quickly. Like I said, I really like being involved, and as a defenseman, you're involved in all three zones.
1: What's new relatively in the game of hockey for kids that play in the Western Hockey League or any of the CHL teams is that you now can go to U.S. college and be eligible to play, and you decided that it was time for you to play against men who are in college and to go to a schedule in which you train 4 or 5 days a week, and then you play Friday, Saturdays in series against teams as they do at UND. What was that like for you to make that change, and what was the most difficult part of it?
2: Yeah, it was all difficult, I think. I was in an unbelievable spot in Victoria with unbelievable coaches and management and teammates, and it was a tough spot to leave, but the opportunity in North Dakota was special, and the coaching staff there had a lot of belief in me, and I really wanted to put an emphasis on becoming a better, well-rounded defenseman and really becoming more of that mature defenseman as well that helps the team win those close games. And North Dakota's a spot to do that. Playing against those older guys and stronger guys was something that really helped me develop my defensive game and my maturity as well.
1: Speaking of maturity, just how about the idea of living on your own and the college life?
2: Yeah, that was definitely helpful too, to kind of take a step in my journey as a person. I had an unbelievable roommate with Cole Reschney, and he made a lot. We both made it easy on each other, and he was definitely someone that helped me out a lot this year. Obviously, him going through the draft process 2 years ago, and kind of having him having that kind of history and experience definitely helped me out this year.
1: In all my experiences with North Dakota fans, they're very intense. They love this sport, and it's all over the state of North Dakota. They travel with the team to many places. What's the fan base? What's the atmosphere like at Ralph Engelstad Arena?
2: Yeah, it's incredible. We're so lucky with the fans we have and the opportunities we have. And got to give a lot of thanks to our fans. I mean, lots of our away games feel like home games with how many fans they travel, and they travel so well with them. And they bring the passion to every single rink, too. It's incredible being in a smaller town, Grand Forks, and North Dakota, kind of having not much other sports around and not much else around town. So it's pretty cool on a Friday, Saturday night when the fans kind of come alive and you see them all get into the rink. It's pretty awesome.
1: When did you first start to get the idea that you were going to be a first-round draft pick and that the San Jose Sharks might be interested in you?
2: Yeah, Anything, I never really knew exactly what was going to happen on draft night. I think I knew kind of areas and teams that I thought maybe would take a chance on me. And for it to be San Jose, I was super pumped and super excited. I mean, to come to an organization like this with a team like this, I mean, they are one of the best up-and-coming teams. And it's cool to be here and see everything, see the facilities. And, yeah, I was pumped as soon as I heard that they were calling my name, and super excited to just get started here.
1: What was that like for your family?
2: Yeah, it was incredible. Definitely a little bit of stressful night for my family and me, but once you hear your name get called, I was just ecstatic. And they were pumped as well. I mean, see it in the film of it and watch over the video. They had some big fist bumps, and my auntie got so excited she fell over. So it was pretty cool to have that moment with them.
1: Did you get a call from Macklin Celebrini too?
2: Yeah, I did. That was super cool as well. Obviously, the type of player he is, what he's done this year, and what he's done his only two years of playing in the NHL. It's pretty cool whenever you get a call from a player like that. It was a little bit of a kind of a starstruck moment, and you're talking about Macklin Celebrini, and it was a pretty cool moment.
1: Well, you're going to have to get used to it, because obviously someday he's going to be a teammate of yours.
2: Yeah, it's pretty cool. It's pretty exciting. Kind of, like I said, seeing what he's done and seeing the stuff that he's accomplished in his short career so far, it's pretty amazing. I mean, he's an inspiration to a lot of young players, and an inspiration to even guys my age and myself too, is just someone that really comes into the NHL and takes a jump right away and becomes an important player to a team.
1: What do you know about San Jose?
2: Yeah, not too much about the city. We've been exploring a bit and but after a team, I think I really take a look at and really kind of speaks to me is just the players they have, the young skill they have, and how good of a team they have too, with all the players, and from the looks of it, the kind of type of room they have and the fun they have with each other looks pretty exciting.
1: Well, you're right on the money for that. Did you know any of the players on the team before you got drafted here?
2: Yeah, not too many. Obviously, I played with Michael Misa at World Juniors and got to know him a bit and kind of see the type of person he is. So it's cool to kind of have someone here that you know and was playing in the league already. So mostly just him.
1: What did it mean to you to play for your country?
2: Yeah, it's incredible. Anytime you get a chance to put on the Canadian jersey and represent them, and you try to represent your best possible capabilities, but it's a cool moment. Every single time you do, you want to come out and bring your best every single night, not just for yourself, not just for your family, but for the young kids that are watching as well. I mean, I remember being a young kid watching the World Juniors and having my heart broken a couple times watching it, and having me cheering so loud, my parents were yelling at me to quiet down. So there's kind of... That's you play for yourself, you play for your family, but most importantly, too, you play for those young kids watching.
1: What do you want to get out of being in a Sharks organization-run training camp?
2: Yeah, just kind of take in how it works and take in how everyone carries himself and try to meet as many people as I can and get to know them. It's obviously a cool moment and a cool stepping stone for myself being here at a development camp, and it's a unique experience I'm looking forward to.
1: You expect also that you'll be in touch with the Sharks organization, assuming you go back to North Dakota for a sophomore season, that Tommy Wingles and Lucas Pisa and the staff will be in touch with you?
2: Yeah, 100%. I think talking with them and meeting with them over the past couple of days has been pretty cool. I mean, from what I've gotten to know them, they're pretty incredible people and want what's best for myself and everyone too. So I'm definitely looking forward to talking with them and seeing what I can improve on this year.
1: As we mentioned, you're an all-around player. You do a lot of things exceedingly well, but where do you think you need to improve the most?
2: Yeah, there's lots of areas. I think for me, a big thing I want to focus on is my skating. Just becoming a more explosive and powerful skater that can get up and down the ice a little quicker. Those are kind of the main things that I want to focus on, and I will be with the Jet the Gym this year and with my power skating coach to kind of take that step.
1: Well, you dreamed to perhaps raise the Stanley Cup up over your head at one point in your life. What about the option of maybe doing that with the San Jose Sharks one day?
2: It would be incredible with the players they have here and the people they're bringing in and the way it kind of looks and the way it's trending. The players here will have an unbelievable chance and look forward to do whatever I can to help this team take that next step and have a chance to playoffs.
1: Keaton, it is really exciting to have you as part of the organization. Welcome and best of luck.
2: Thank you very much.
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4: On Monday, June 29th, the San Jose Sharks announced that they had signed the recently acquired defenseman Michael Kesselring to a three-year contract worth $4.5 million annual. After that announcement, Kesselring met with the media.
5: Hey, Michael. 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
6: How you doing?
5: Just wanted to ask you just how you found out about the trade, thoughts on the trade, and just becoming a San Jose Shark.
6: Yeah, you know, to be honest, I kind of knew it was coming. Kind of want to thank Buffalo for my time there. Obviously, it didn't go to plan, but I appreciate Yarmo for getting me a new situation and kind of a fresh start after a frustrating, tough, injury-riddled year. So I was driving back from the golf course and heard it was the Sharks. And honestly, it was where I wanted to be. It's the team I had circled kind of for the last few years, of a spot where I think I can come in and grow my game. Obviously, I'm familiar with Warsawski, had him at World Championships when we won, and I've skated with Smitty for years out here on the East Coast and Colin Graf. So obviously, there's a lot of young talent on the team, a good forward group, and I think the way they play up front suits my game a little bit. And yeah, I'm just really excited to go on.
5: Maybe, you know, I know you signed the extension, we'll get to that in a second, but just maybe what went wrong in Buffalo, maybe other than the injury, and how do you feel you can rebound with the Sharks this season?
6: Yeah, to be honest, it was just a lot this year. I've never been hurt during the year like that, and you know, I was kind of trying to play catch up all year. Obviously, with my knee injury, it was a partially torn quad tendon, a pretty good tear, and basically anytime I bent my right leg, I got knee pain, and I mean, it's still something I'm dealing with right now. It's almost back to 100%, but it's something the doctor said would take a year to get better, and to be honest, I probably rushed myself back the first time I came back, and then, you know, I come back again, and then I have a high ankle sprain, another tough kind of hockey injury, and that lingered for a long, long time. And I think mentally it kind of just wore me down, not being able to be myself on the ice, and you know, every day going out for practice, being in pain a little bit, or one day my knee feels good, the ankle hurts, and one day the ankle feels good and the knee hurts. So it was just a mental battle throughout the year. And obviously, when I was out, those 4D started playing really well, and they were playing a ton of minutes. And credit to them, like they completely earned it. And you know, I let that affect me a little bit too much mentally. And you know, I should have accepted my role probably a little bit more towards the end of the year, and just being really hard defensively, and kind of going from there. But you know, it was a learning lesson for sure, a learning curve. And I think everything that I took out of the year was just dealing with adversity and knowing how to deal with injuries now, and going through something like that makes me even hungrier. And I'm just really excited for the fresh start. And I think I learned a lot of hard lessons, and you know, I'm looking forward. I know 2 years ago I had a really good year in Utah, and to be honest, after World Championships, after winning, I was like, I'm just getting started. And I think it kind of just went on pause for a year, but I'm extremely confident that, you know, I can grow my game from what I showed in Utah and take a next step with not only finding my game again, but taking another step and being, you know, a top 4, 6, 5 right shot defenseman that can skate, that can shoot the puck, that can get in the play, that can close plays, and looking to build off that. And you know, learning mentally what it's going to take this year every day, and keeping my head down. And, you know, with Warsaw, I know what to expect from him, and being good defensively to start and then letting my offense take over. I felt like maybe I was chasing it a little bit in Buffalo, trying to make a big impression early and after being hurt. So, you know, that's something I took away from the year. And, you know, I'm working on that side of the game too, my mental side. I have a mental coach now this summer, and, you know, just trying to every day to get better and know that, you know, I'm the player that I was in Utah. It's just tough with the injuries, and, you know, that now that my body's feeling better and I can kind of get through that and know I'm going to get back to that level and exceed that level. So I'm really excited for the fresh start.
5: Awesome. Just one more quick one here. Just you mentioned in that answer about, you felt like you were on your way after that season in Utah in the World Championships and, we got put on pause. How nice is it to be almost reassured of that with the Sharks signing you to this sort of contract, 3 years, this cap hit, to see that maybe last year was a fluke?
6: Obviously it's a big responsibility on me, and I want to thank the Sharks and Greer and everybody involved. I'm extremely confident that I'm going to get back to that level and exceed that level, and the extension shows that they believe in me, and they believe I have more to give. And it's just a really it was a weight off my shoulders yesterday. Even on the ice today, I saw Smitty today actually at the rink, and just going on the ice after, I feel so good. My body's starting to feel better. I've been training hard again, and yeah, I'm just really excited to prove them right and show that I have another gear as well.
5: Thank you.
1: Chang. Hey, Michael. Chang Peng, San Jose Hockey Now. Welcome to San Jose and congratulations.
6: Thank you.
1: Can you tell us your impressions of Ryan Warsawski? I guess you met him at World Championships and just your impressions of playing under him.
6: Obviously it's a short tournament and it's a little bit different style hockey than the NHL, but I felt like I had a lot of success under him, and I felt he pushed my buttons the right way at that tournament, and really got the most out of me and the role I played at that tournament. And I know he really thinks highly of me as a player, and that was a big part of me wanting to come to San Jose too, is I know the coach really sees my potential, and I think we both understand what I need to bring to the table and what I need to do to keep growing. And I think he's going to be hard on me, but push my buttons in the right way, and be positive when I need positive, and be negative when I need a little kick in the butt. And I have a lot of faith in Warsaw. Obviously winning together brings you that much closer, and I thought just at that small sample size of the tournament, he pushed everybody's buttons the right way, and the group came together really well. And for such a short time, I felt like that was probably the most fun I've ever had playing hockey. And the coaching staff plays a big part in that, and in a tournament like that. So I just have a lot of faith in him and that he can develop me. And I think he has a lot of faith in me as well as a player, and what I can bring to the table. So I'm really excited.
1: How long have you been skating with Will Smith and Colin Graf? And is it kind of cool to see how they have gotten better over the years? I'm sure when you met them a couple of years ago, maybe you were stopping them more, and now they're kind of, a little harder to stop, I bet.
6: Yeah, Smitty, it's funny. Smitty, I met skating in Woburn, and I don't know, it's when you get older, you don't follow the younger kids as much, and there's a little NTDP kid on the ice, backhand toe dragging guys, and I'm like, who's this kid? And everybody told me, Will Smith, he's gonna go in the top 10, and I've skated with him ever since, and great kid. Obviously I played a few world championships with him as well, and you knew it was coming since college, since he was NTDP. So just a high level passer, elite vision, elite stick skills, and it's been fun to watch his development. Obviously he's got a lot bigger and stronger since his college days, and he took a big step last year in San Jose, and even at World Championships the summer before, he looked like he took a step. And obviously as a D-man that likes to join late, that's exactly the type of guy that you want to play with, and has elite vision, and can set me up for chances, and excited to play with him. And then Graffer, skated with him a little less, but I always see him throughout the summers. Obviously great story. He had a big year this year, can score, skill, beat you 101. So I'm really excited to play with him as well. It's always good to see a story like that too, where he's a late bloomer, really worked his way into the league, and had a big year this year. So, two really good young forwards, and there's about six more on the roster. So, yeah, it's a very exciting time to be a San Jose Shark.
1: And this is kind of your first big contract. How will you celebrate it?
6: Yeah, I don't have too much planned. Honestly, I have my aunt's wedding this weekend. So it's all about her, but it's kind of nice that the whole family will come together. So I'll have everybody say congrats early, and then it's about my aunt, but not too much, honestly. Just enjoy the next few days and enjoy the feeling, and stay hungry. I think it's a really good reward for what I did in Utah and the promise I showed. But to be honest, I'm kind of sick of that word of a lot of potential. I'm sick of hearing that. I think I have the ability to be a really good top four D-man in this league and be a difference maker. And I think in Utah, there was stretches, pretty long stretches, where I showed that, and I felt like there was games where I was one of the better players on the ice. And I'm a hungry guy. I'm a sixth rounder. I kind of worked my way into the league. I felt like I've really earned everything I've gotten, and now I feel like I'm going to get a big opportunity to prove what I can do. And I don't take it lightly. I don't take it for granted. So it's back to work. Keep getting better. Keep improving, and go from there.
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8: Curtis.
9: Hi, Mike. This is Curtis Petralka from the Mercury News in San Jose. Congratulations on the new contract. I just wanted to ask, obviously the Sabres went on a nice playoff run, and we're really close to get to the conference final. But just from your perspective, just how kind of frustrating was it to not get to play as often as you probably liked?
6: Yeah, I mean, it was tough. To be honest, I felt like I kind of played hurt and not myself all year. And then, right before the trade deadline, I thought I was starting to play better, a little bit more consistent. And I felt like, they had their mind made up for that year, and it's nothing against them. I should have played better. I should have handled the situation better. I have to own up to it. And I didn't handle everything the best. And, that's a tough lesson I had to learn, because it was obviously not fun watching, but watching the city of Buffalo get around the team, and watching those games and how competitive they are and how high level they are, it hurt, and it put more wood to the fire. And I'm really hungry to get back there and prove that I can make a difference in those games. And I didn't play, but I think watching that close and seeing the guys and how they were the whole time throughout playoffs, and how close it brought our team, and even going back to World Championships, winning there, it makes you want to really win. And that was a big part of me wanting to come to San Jose, is I think the team is built to win for the next however many years. It's so much young talent, and it's just a really exciting time to be a Sharks fan. Obviously, you get to play with one of the best young players in the world, and who knows, Stenberg and Will Smith and Misa, like what are they going to turn into? They all have another gear, another 2 gears, another 3 years. So they're all going to keep elevating their play. And as a defenseman that likes to contribute offensively, it's pretty exciting to join that crew.
9: Does the you mentioned the roster there, does it remind you of what Utah had there for quite a while when you were there last couple years ago?
6: Yeah, I think we talk about Smitty a lot, but he reminds me of Keller a lot. Just the elite vision and stick skills, and being able to make plays that other guys don't see. And yeah, there's definitely a lot of similarities. Obviously, Logan Cooley was a elite player, and Celebrini's, that level and growing. And it's just very similar, the young skill, the vision, the competitiveness. I remember the first time I played against Macklin, you can just see the fire in his eyes when he's competing on the puck and trying to get away from you. And that's something you want to have, a hockey legacy. You got to win at the highest level, and that's something I'm hopefully really excited to join. And the possibility of being part of this core moving forward and proving that I can be a big part of this is something that makes me really excited. And yeah, I see so much potential in this group. It's so exciting.
9: Obviously the Sharks are hoping to make the playoffs next season, and they've talked about how the biggest thing they need to do to get there is cut down on the goals against, I guess. How do you see yourself as being a guy like a puck stopper, a guy who can end plays in the defensive zone? Is that, do you see that's also, you know, a part of your game, I guess?
6: Yeah, I think, you know, when I'm playing at my highest level, I can deny the blue lines really well. Obviously, I'm a 6'5". I think last year, you know, the big problem was my skating kind of took a hit with the two lower body injuries. And, you know, I have all summer to get that pop back in my step. And I think once, and I already have a lot of that back already. So just getting that extra pop back in my step and being able to skate really, really well again and move really well again, use my reach, close plays quickly. You know, I want to be more physical. I think in Utah, I was building towards that. And then this year when I did play, you know, with the high ankle injury, it was tough to be physical all the time. Like in battles, it would tweak. When I'd hit guys, it would tweak. So I'm looking forward to keep building that side of my game as well, being able to close plays and, you know, finish guys. So when I come on the ice, other forwards are like, damn, like I got to play against this guy again. Like he's big, he can skate, he plays physical, he uses his reach. And, you know, those are, there's other things like reading the play and being good in structure that I think I want to keep improving on. And I think Warsaw is going to be really good for me to keep improving that side of my game. And then obviously using my just raw abilities to be able to close guys quickly is a strength of mine. And, you know, just to be able to do it on a more consistent basis and get back to moving the way I know I can move. And that's going to help a lot as well.
9: You might have just touched on it, but what are some of the things you want to try to maybe try to dial in here over the next couple of months before start camp starts, I guess?
6: Yeah. I mean, with the tendon, you know, it's pretty close to 100% now, but there's still some days where I'm sore and, you know, just working through that and make sure I'm rehabbing that the right way. And, you know, I think the big thing is not overdoing it. There's certain days where I got to lay off it and let it heal and let it rest. And there's certain days I can push it more and just, you know, being more self-aware of that. I think I'm a little bit older now than I used to be a few years ago. And, you know, taking care of your body is a big part of being an NHL player. And I think that's something I learned the hard way maybe this year is, you know, I should have been more vocal with people in Buffalo about how much I was hurting. I think I downplayed stuff a little bit too much at times and it ended up biting me. And that's one of the lessons I had to learn. And it's no one to blame but myself for that. So, you know, that's a tough lesson I learned. And I think being able to manage how my body's feeling and knowing when I can really push and when I got to lay off it a little bit is something I'm trying to be very aware of this summer. And then, you know, just getting that explosiveness back. Like when I tore it and I was trying to play, I could barely jump. I couldn't even run off the ice. And, you know, now I'm training, I'm sprinting, I'm jumping with little to no pain. So just getting that last kind of pain and aggravation and getting that out of my knee and just being able to feel good every day and keep building on the sprinting and the jumping and getting that explosiveness I have back. So that's the big thing I'm kind of focusing on right now.
9: So the tendon is, that's in your knee, like your right knee?
6: Yeah. So it's like, it's connected to your quad and it goes right into your knee. So,
9: okay.
6: Like anytime I bent my right leg this year, I had knee pain basically. And you know, it got maybe 2%, 5% better every month. So it's just a thing that was going to take some time to really heal. And
9: so you feel good. So you feel confident you'll be 100% by camp. Is that fair to say?
6: Yeah. And to be honest, like even after the trade deadline, I started to feel pretty good again. Like I felt like I was moving really well again, but I just felt like I didn't really get the opportunity to show that. Mm-hmm. So it was unfortunate, but you know, I felt like even a few months ago I could play at a high level again. So now it's just working out, you know, getting the last 5%, let's say, of the pain to go away or whatever. It's not really pain anymore. It's just a annoying little pain, I guess. But yeah, so I'm very confident that, you know, I'll have my explosiveness back and I'll be back to moving the way I was in Utah at the start of camp this year.
9: Got it. All right. Thanks, Mike. Appreciate it.
6: No problem.
5: Max? Yeah, Michael, I just wanted to ask you, how well do you know Jason Demers?
6: Yeah, so honestly, I have JD to thank a lot for everything. I know he was pumping my tires pretty good. I met him at Oilers camp the year before I got traded to AZ, and he kind of just took me under his wing. I'm very grateful for him. He's probably one of the most important people I've met in my hockey life and in my career. He was kind of my partner basically that whole season in Bakersfield. And he was just really good for me that year, you know, playing with an experienced vet, someone that, you know, I think I have similar traits to. And I think he just really took me under his wing and he helped me with the mental side of the game, still is, helped me understand what it's going to take to play at the NHL level, helped me make that jump. Helped me really take off that year in Bakersfield. And, you know, he was one of the first people I called about my deal. And, you know, I owe him a lot. And I want to prove to him that, you know, I'm going to be the player that he thinks I can be and take that next step. So he's been nothing but great to me. He's kind of like my father figure in hockey. And, yeah, it's going to be good to have him around. I know he's going to be around the team a little bit this year. And, yeah, it's really exciting to play somewhere he played. And he knows it's a good spot for me. And he knows what I'm capable of, too. So it's nice to have him around.
5: What is he or maybe Will or Colin or anybody that you know in San Jose told you about San Jose?
6: Yeah, Smitty, you know, I've skated with him a bunch already this summer, so – you know, obviously, a big thing for me is I got spoiled in AZ with the weather, so I'm excited to get back into the nice weather. And, you know, West Coast, I lived in Bakersfield for 2 years, so I've been in Cali. I know what Cali's about. Obviously, San Jose will be a little different, but I've played there a bunch. And, you know, they say there's good golf, which is I'm all for the good golf. And they say it's a great group of guys. A lot of guys reach out to me, so I'm really appreciative of that. You know, I've played against a bunch of guys. I played against Sherwood a bunch in the minors. You know, I've played with Smitty, played with them, Colin Graf, skate with him the summer. You know, obviously played against all those guys. So, yeah, it's exciting just to be part of that group. And, you know, I'm going to live, I think, in Santana Row, you know, get acclimated to the area. You know, it's close to the practice rink, close to the game rink, you know, easy. And, yeah, I'm just really excited to wear my flip-flops to the rink and go from there.
5: Awesome. Thanks.
8: All right. Thanks, Michael. Appreciate you taking time on the call here. If we got anything else, guys, we'll let you know. Thanks, everyone, for joining.
6: Thank you, guys.
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1: We're in the spotlight today with the number two overall draft pick in the 2026 NHL entry draft. He is Ivar Stenberg, a big part of the Sharks' present and definitely future. Ivar, welcome to San Jose. I understand this is your first time in Northern California. What's it been like so far?
2: Yeah, thank you. It's been super good. Fun to see San Jose and the facilities and stuff like that. So super fun and everything has been so good.
1: Well, you are very highly regarded. We watched you play in the World Championships. We've seen you in the World Juniors. We've seen you perform for your organization. Tell us what you think are your best qualities as a hockey player. What type of hockey player you are that's going to help the San Jose Sharks?
2: I think my hockey IQ, my hockey sense, how I see the game, and also how I work. I like to compete, hate to lose, and... Yeah, I can play in all situations, so I think that's going to help the team in the future.
1: How old were you when you started to play this game?
2: Around 4 or 5, maybe. Started pretty early. My big brother played, so I just followed him to the rink and, yeah, started playing.
1: Well, we've seen your big brother play for the St. Louis Blues. He's the number one draft pick of that team a couple of years ago. Was he a big influence on you picking up the sport because he was playing already, or did you have more of a history? Did your parents play the game or anybody else?
2: Yeah, my dad played, so I think he was the guy that makes all the three brothers start to play. So, yeah, I think my dad took me up to the rink with my brother and we started to play and love the game.
1: Did he play pro?
2: No, he didn't. He played on a low level in Sweden.
1: But that's what got it all started. And you say there are three brothers. So we know about Otto and we know about you. But who's the third brother and how old is he?
2: His name is Knut. He's 16. He plays in Frölunda under 18. And it's a defenseman.
1: Frölunda, it's a very, very esteemed organization. A lot of people talk about playing for that team and having a lot of pride in it. I remember Ville Peltonen, who played for the San Jose Sharks. He played for Frölunda. And there were a few others. I think Henrik Lundqvist might have played there, a couple of other guys. How did you get attached to Frölunda?
2: My hometown is pretty close to Gothenburg, so... Yeah, even since I started to play, like, Frölunda's always been my team. So, when I was growing up, they had some really good players. And, the Lundqvist brother played, so it was pretty easy to, like, start following Frölunda and, like, dreaming about to play in Frölunda.
1: So you're 4 years old, you get on the ice, your brother is already skating, and you get a chance to go into the Frölunda club because it's obviously a variety of levels from youth all the way to the pro team. What was it like for you to finally play for that team?
2: It was super special. It's like it was my favorite team growing up. So to be able to play in that organization and play from under 16 up to the 18 was super special and something I really like. And it was like a dream.
1: I know that Frölunda had a lot of players on it that eventually got to the National Hockey League, but did you follow the NHL even then or not?
2: No, a little bit. Just heard good stuff about the league and, like, was dreaming about playing the best league. So I didn't watch, but for sure I was, like, wanted to play in the show.
1: Here we are, coming to San Jose. You're finally drafted second overall. Everybody was talking about you being prepared for that as well as any other. What about representing your country? Tell us about that.
2: It's a huge honor every time you put on that jersey. Even if it's an under-16 training game or if it's a world champion.

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2: We're visiting with Ivar Stenberg, San Jose Sharks' second overall draft pick from 2026, in the Spotlight today. And Ivar, I want to get back to the World Championships. As I remember, you were playing a lot with Lucas Raymond, who plays for the Detroit Red Wings. He's a very technically sound hockey player, and I imagine it's got to be easy to play with him, but what about representing your country at that level when you're playing against men, you're playing against the world championship teams for all the other countries?
3: Yeah, super, super fun. It was the first time playing with them against NHL guys too, so that was really special and something I will take with me my whole life.
2: A lot of people, when they play in the Swedish Hockey League as a teenager, as you did, they find that it's an adjustment. They have to learn how to play against men. They have to be able to adjust their game. It seemed that you really took well to that. What was the key to that? What was so important for you to be able to do that?
3: I think, like the team we had with the old guys who's been in a game for a long time and like wanted me the best and wanted me to be better and grow as a player every day. I think that helped me pretty much. And also, yeah, my coach, and also how I was feeling. I was getting better and better, and then I was confident.
2: So when you were drafted, you pretty much knew that the San Jose Sharks were very likely to take you once that Gavin McKenna was selected by the Toronto Maple Leafs. What did it feel like to get drafted second overall?
3: Yeah, it's so sick, like you dreamed of that moment in your whole life, and yeah, be a high draft pick is so special, and yeah, like you get emotional, like you work so hard, your parents has helped me so much, my brothers, like it's so many guys that have been there for me, and yeah, finally reached that NHL draft, and yeah, a little step to say thank you to everyone who has helped me.
2: Well, one of them obviously is your brother Otto too, and he was drafted in the first round by St. Louis before that. So what was it like when you saw him get drafted in the first round? What did that mean to your family?
3: Yeah, super, super much. Like, it was so special. He was a first rounder. Yeah, and it was in Nashville, so it was a really fun place. And yeah, it was meaning a lot to me and my little brother.
2: A lot of things you have to find out about San Jose. Obviously, it's not the same weather as Sweden. It's a little bit different here, even in the wintertime. One player that you played with, if I'm not mistaken, Jacob Peterson, he played for the Sharks for a little bit. Have you had a chance to talk to him about what San Jose might be like?
3: Yeah, we talked a little bit. He said he was lucky with his places in both NHL and American Hockey League, so He loved it here, and he told me it was a perfect place to play hockey.
2: Tell me a little bit about your goals now. Now that you've been drafted, now you want to get the next step and become a member of this team. What's it going to take?
3: Work hard, have a good summer, improve as much as I can, and yeah, try to be so ready I can.
2: Judging by what I saw in the World Championships, you have your game on pretty well. You're very competitive. You're in position a lot. What are the things that you feel you have to work on?
3: A little bit more attack mindset. Shoot the puck. Take the puck to the hot area. Stuff like that. And also be stronger, faster. Stuff that will help me play against men in a faster and better league.
2: One thing that people tell me whenever they come to the NHL for the first time is that the first thing that they notice is how strong everybody is, that it's so different than any other league, even the Swedish Hockey League. Are you expecting that?
3: Yeah, I do. I remember when I was going from under 20 to the A team in SHL. Yeah, it took some games to like learn.

0: how to play, and if you get some games and get stronger, it's gonna not be easy, but it's gonna help me.
1: One thing that happened when you got drafted is I'm understanding that Mike Lancelbrini called you on the telephone to congratulate you. What do you know about him as a player?
0: Yeah, a little bit like a starstruck moment. He's one of the best in the world, so yeah, he's so good with the puck. Shoots good. He does everything so good. So unbelievable player.
1: And what about Michael Mesa too? He's another guy that's really fast and competitive, and he's very skilled and has good vision on the ice. He's another center iceman that you never know you might play with.
0: That would be a dream too. Played against him once, and super good hockey player, and he feels like a super good guy too. So, yeah, I would enjoy to play with him.
1: Do you know anybody else in the Sharks organization, players that you might have played with or against before? I'm thinking like Matthias Haveled played over there before he came here, or are these guys just all a little bit older than you?
0: A little bit older. I know, like Bystedt a little bit, same agency, and yeah, been on ice with him sometimes. So, yeah, I know him a little bit.
1: So, what would it mean to you to see this team win a Stanley Cup? That's the goal of every hockey player, and what would that mean to you to be a part of that?
0: Yeah, it's for sure a dream and something I will work so hard to get happen. And when you get drafted by our organization, you want everything. You want to give everything to help the team win a Stanley Cup.
1: We've talked a lot about hockey, but I want to talk more about you. You say you have two brothers. How big is your family beyond that? Do you have a lot of cousins, a lot of people that are rooting for you?
0: Yeah, I have two brothers, Knut and Otto, and then I have three cousins on dad's side, three brothers, and then two cousins on my mom's side, one girl and one boy.
1: What do you like to do away from hockey when you're not playing? What's your favorite pastime?
0: I like to play golf, hanging out with friends and family.
1: You realize that this is one of the best golf areas in the world, only an hour away from Pebble Beach. That would be something to play that, wouldn't it?
0: I heard that, but first focus on hockey.
1: We like to hear that answer too. We are very excited about having you here. I want to congratulate you again on your draft selection, and we're looking forward to calling a lot of games in which you're excelling for the Sharks. Best of luck.
0: Thank you so much.
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1: Today's Spotlight features one of the up-and-coming defensemen in the San Jose Sharks organization, Ryan Lynn, drafted by the Sharks 21st overall in the 2026 NHL Entry Draft. And Ryan, first of all, welcome to San Jose. I understand that you've been to the Bay Area before playing box lacrosse or something else. So when did that happen?
3: Yeah, thanks for the introduction. I came down to the Bay Area probably 7 or 8 years ago now, and my lacrosse team from Richmond was in the U.S. Box Lacrosse National Championships, and we ended up winning. And, yeah, it's a good memory from here, for sure.
1: What do you think about the importance of playing another sport? I know that basically you could say that lacrosse is somewhat hockey and soccer combined on foot,
3: yeah.
1: Very fast sport. You got to handle the stick the same way. But how does that help you become a better hockey player?
3: Yeah, for me, the one thing I really thought helped was my hand-eye coordination, you know, catching and cradling and passing the lacrosse ball kind of translated into knocking pucks down and having a good stick on the ice. So and yeah, it's a pretty ferocious game out there, so I think my competitiveness also helped playing lacrosse.
1: Well, that's really awesome, and I can tell you from my experience in lacrosse that sometimes you have to hold the ball right-handed, hold the stick, and then you hold it left-handed. Do you ever think of trying that in hockey?
3: Probably not. I mean, I did switch. You had to switch grips a little bit in lacrosse a few times, but I think in hockey, if you did that, you'd be putting yourself at a disadvantage.
1: So. Yeah, the only one I knew who did that was Gordie Howe. He did it a couple of times, but that was when the sticks were straight.
3: Yeah.
1: How old were you when you first picked up the game of hockey?
3: I was around 2.5 years old. My older brother Teo, he's 3 years older than me, so you know he started at 5 years old, and and I came right after him, and just picked it up right away and joined a team when I could and started playing. Yeah.
1: Well, you were born in Richmond, BC. It's near Vancouver.
3: Yeah, we moved to Richmond when I was one, and then the last 17 years of my life, I've been in Richmond, which is awesome.
1: Well, that's a great, great cradle for hockey. And, of course, there's another defenseman in the history of the San Jose Sharks that was born in Richmond. His name is Scott Hannon, played over 1,000 games in the NHL, and he's been on the air with me as my broadcast partner a few times, runs things over at Sharks Ice for the youth programs. Do you know much about him?
3: No, I haven't met him in person, but, you know, being from Richmond, I've heard of him. And when you play 1,000 games in the NHL, that's really impressive. So if I could do that, that'd be awesome. And follow his footsteps, I guess.
1: What's really interesting about that is that he was selected 23rd in the NHL draft the same year that San Jose had another first-round pick, Patrick Marleau, at the very top. Yeah. So you have that in common, too, that you were both first-round picks, the second, in his case, the second, in your case, the third pick by the San Jose Sharks. But we'll get to all that in a second. I want to get back to when it all started for you. You told us how old you were when you started playing. When did it become apparent to you that you might have a special talent?
3: You know, I would say probably when I was 15 years old at the WHL Bantam Draft. You know, I was always pretty good and one of the better players in the area growing up, but that kind of put in perspective for me at least, like, hey, you know, I might be pretty good at this thing and, you know, work hard and I can take it somewhere. So that's really when it all clicked for me, I think.
1: And so from there you move on and you go to a pretty good junior program in Vancouver. Obviously, that's another step forward to play in the Western Hockey League. What was that jump like?
3: Yeah, it was hard. You know, for me, I think I took a bit to get used to the pace and the size of the guys and all that. But, you know, once I adjusted, I think I really took off and my game started excelling pretty rapidly. And, I think Vancouver did a great job with me and gave me opportunity and time to develop. And I couldn't thank them enough, yeah.
1: Growing up, too, you had another connection to the game of the NHL anyway. Yogi Svechkovsky was a big influence on you, and we had games in which he played against the Sharks quite a bit in his career. Tell us how that relationship started and where it began.
3: Yeah, it's a bit of a funny story, actually. My minor hockey team, Seafair, he was the skills coach when I was five. So I worked with him since, you know, from 5 years old to 13 years old, probably really closely. He kind of started moving up levels and moving up. And obviously now he's in the NHL, which shows how great of a coach he is. And, we still have that relationship. He helped me so much. And, he's just an unreal coach, I think.
1: Well, I always remember that he's always wanted to speak about you and stand up for you. And isn't it somewhat of a coincidence that the Sharks traded up for the Flyers draft pick, and he's, of course, coaching in that organization, so he didn't have a chance to speak up for you because the Sharks took that pick and drafted you?
3: Yeah. He sent my dad a text just congratulating us, and you know, what a funny coincidence that was that, you know, it was Philly's pick that the Sharks got to draft me. But, it was an awesome experience of the draft, and I won't forget it.
1: I want to have you tell us a little bit about yourself as a hockey player. Everything that I get in the scouting reports is that you play with a lot of intelligence, a lot of intensity, and a lot of discussion is about your offensive production. The fact that you're right-handed is a big deal. Yeah. But what about the defensive hockey? I understand that you really, really put a lot of attention on that and, in fact, are very competitive in the defensive zone.
3: Yeah, I totally agree with everything you just said. And my mentality that I've had is, you know, defend hard, get the puck back so you can go play offense and use my skills that I have and an ability to go score and create plays and you know, be a good player offensively. So my mindset is to kill plays and get the puck back as fast as I can and get it going in the offensive zone.
1: What about the fact that every level you go up, everybody's a lot stronger? I suppose that probably happened. You played one game your first season in the WHL, and then you got a lot more after that. Did you notice that jump very, very effectively?
3: Yeah, it does. You know, it took me a bit in the WHL to get used to it, and you know, I think it's going to take a bit in the NCAA to get used to it, and then, you know, hopefully the pro level. It's always just going to go up, but I think with my brain and my work ethic. I want to get better. I want to get stronger. I want to just put the work in and put my head down and get better. So, I don't think it's going to be a big problem for me being a little undersized. And, I can work through it.
4: Well, there are some other defensemen in the NHL that aren't exactly huge guys. I'm thinking of Lane Hutson, who plays for the Montreal Canadiens, and he's an offensively talented guy that pays a lot of attention to what's going on in his own end. Could that be one of your people that you look up to see the way to play?
3: Yeah, I mean, I wouldn't say we're, a mirror image of each other or anything, but I definitely, you saw what he did in the playoffs this year. He was unbelievable for them. So, I would love to take a few things from his game and try to implement it into mine.
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4: We're in the spotlight with Ryan Lynn, San Jose Sharks 2026 21st overall draft pick. I want to ask you, too, about growing up. I suppose you were a Canucks fan, right?
3: Yeah, I was a diehard.
4: Who were your favorite players?
3: When I was little, it was Bo Horvat. Me and my brother loved him. And then once Quinn Hughes came on the scene in Vancouver, it was him for me, and he was my guy that I looked up to, so yeah.
4: Well, that's another good comparison, because if you look at the way Quinn Hughes plays, he has escapability, tremendous edge work on his skates. You're a great skater, too. Again, pays attention to when he doesn't have the puck. There's another guy you could look up to.
3: Yeah, I mean, I've watched so much video and games of his, just being a Canucks fan, that I appreciate his game so much, and he's unbelievable, and if I could take one thing from his game, I'd do it in a heartbeat. Yeah.
4: One of your future teammates with the San Jose Sharks could be Adam Gaudette, who played here last season and did a great job. I understand you may have an interesting connection to him growing up in Vancouver.
3: Yeah, he was on the Canucks for a couple of years there. And one of my buddies that I played with minor hockey, his dad is somehow friends with Gaudette. And he got him out to a practice. And the winner of the shootout at the end got to get his stick. And fortunately, I won the shootout and got his stick. So I still have a stick at home, and got a picture with him framed in my house. And it's really cool. I mean, it's all full circle moment for me, for sure.
4: You think you might bring that back to training camp just to show him?
3: Yeah, I might have to. I mean, it's pretty old stick now. But maybe he'd want to see it, and it'd be pretty cool.
4: You mentioned going to college, and this is a new option available for major junior players that wasn't available until this past season. You're going to go to University of Denver. You're going to play for David Carl. His brother Matt played for the San Jose Sharks, and you're going to go there with Daxon Rudolph, who is also one of the top draft picks among the defensemen in the first round in 2026. What about that, the fact that you and he are going to be the first pair of first-rounders that play at the University of Denver?
3: It is cool. When Daxon went, I couldn't say I was too surprised. I think he's an unbelievable player, and he he deserves all the recognition he's getting. And I can't wait to play alongside him and compete with him and in practices they're going to be hard and they're going to be good, and I think we're going to make each other better. And he's also a great friend of mine. So off the ice, it's going to be a fun year. Yeah.
4: Have you had any chances to run into Macklin Celebrini over the years?
3: Yeah, this summer here, I've gotten to get out with those guys quite frequently, actually. And I've got invited to, the special 3-on-3 game with him and Bedard a few times. So, I've got to meet him. And now that, I'm in the same organization as him, it's cool because, he's a superstar in the NHL already. So, him being from Vancouver, it's awesome.
4: He knows exactly what the transition to college hockey is like because he played at Boston University. And then, of course, the next step to the NHL and the Vancouver area connection. Yeah. Do you plan on doing that?
3: I plan on taking anything I can from him, pick his brain, all the information, and because, he knows how to do it, and he knows how to do it the right way. So, I would love to talk to him about that and kind of pick his brain.
4: Some people go to play college hockey just because it's a place to play hockey, and others go also because of the educational opportunity. I understand that education is important to you, too.
3: Yeah, both my parents are educators, so, they want me to get a degree and have a life after hockey because, there is. And I'm going there for hockey, and I want to be an NHL player, and I'm going to put the work in and try to become that. I'm not saying I'm just going to flub off on my classes in school, but I want to be an NHL player. I want to play hockey for the rest of my life. So
4: we know about all of those things being absolutely true. And you know what? Going to a place like that is a great opportunity for you to play against men really full time. Mm-hmm. Is that the biggest thing you think that you're going to notice? Also, the ability to train 5 days a week and play on Fridays and Saturdays.
3: Yeah, you hit it right on the nail. I think for me, getting those 5 days in the gym and really working at that is going to help me. And then, like you said, I'm going to challenge myself. I want to be challenged. I don't want, you know, the path to be easy. I want to go through some adversity and stronger, bigger guys or older guys are going to help with that. And I'm excited for the challenge. Honestly, I want to be challenged.
4: What's the hardest part about getting shots through to the net when you're playing on the point in the power play?
3: Probably those big bodies that, you know, guys are willing to do anything to block the shot. So creating lanes, getting it through small holes. I think I've done a pretty good job of that already, but it is hard when guys are selling out and trying to get any piece of it with their teeth or anything.
4: But a big part of that, obviously, is the way you anticipate where it's going to be and when it's going to happen. In other words, to make the decision what to do with the puck even before it gets there. Would you say that's something that you try to maximize?
3: Yeah, definitely. I think my brain is the best part of my game. So when I can use that and outthink guys and outmaneuver guys, that's where I become really dangerous and can get those through.
4: Well, you say that, but, you know, the old story in hockey is that you can be stronger than somebody, you can be faster than somebody, and you can be smarter than somebody, and you got to take two of those three things. But when you get into physical play, I'm told that you are very competitive in making sure that you get the puck and a big scrum for it. To what do you attribute that?
3: I think I probably would say my brother, just my competitiveness. He's 3 years older than me, so I was always getting beat up and losing, honestly, to him my whole life. So I've kind of brought that wherever I went, and I don't like to lose a puck battle. I want to win, and I'm competitive, and I'll do anything. I think, you know, if I have to lay a hit, I'm not afraid to do it at all. So, yeah.
4: Also, understanding the physics of hockey, using your body to best advantage, right?
3: Yeah. Yeah. I mean, maybe my dad, he's a math teacher. He geometry and whatever goes into it. He loves that part of the game. So, angles, everything. Yeah.
4: Are you good at math?
3: I'm okay. Yeah. I mean, I'm not. My brother is, you know, trying to be a mathematician and whatever. He studies math in university, but I'm not so smarty pants as him.
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4: We're visiting with Ryan Lynn here in our Shark Spotlight feature. Want to ask you also about the fact that when you got drafted by the San Jose Sharks, 21st overall, just tell us about what that experience was like to, you know, with your brother, your parents, and the whole experience.
3: Yeah, honestly, I didn't think it was, you know, going to be anything like that. My parents were really emotional, and but for me, that day and weekend was, it's all about them. I am the one getting drafted, but that weekend wasn't about me. It was about them and everything they've done for me to get here. And my brother was a big part of that. My grandparents, my sister. So for me, it was making that whole experience about them and whatever they wanted.
4: Your family comes from Taiwan, at least partly. Your grandfather was from there, and your other relatives are from Japan. Your family speaks Japanese. There's a very large Asian component to the community in the Bay Area. What are your thoughts about being part of that?
3: Yeah, honestly, just walking around yesterday. I mean, yesterday was my first day here, and walked around a little bit and in the area, and I noticed a lot of Asian people. And I didn't realize that the Bay Area had that many people. And I think it's awesome, like the, you know, community's growing, and it's they're getting on the ice, and I actually got asked to take a picture with someone yesterday, which is pretty cool. So but seeing that kind of, you know, area grow is really cool.
4: What else do you know about San Jose, about the hockey tradition here?
3: I don't know a whole lot. I'm gonna have to learn, but I know they've had, you know, a lot of special players like Joe Thornton and Marlowe. These these all-time greats, and you know, it says something that they're still around here and you know, helping this organization out. They must love it. They must, you know, it must be a big part of their lives. So yeah, I'm excited for it.
4: What do you think you're going to gain the most about going to a National Hockey League training camp?
3: Seeing the guys that want to make the NHL like me, I think, you know, the draft, you know, doesn't matter now. Everyone's in the same place. We're all trying to have a lasting impression and ultimately make a team at some point. So, yeah, seeing how bad these guys want to fight for it.
4: Listen, we are really excited about having you as part of the organization, and we wish you the best of luck, and we thank you for joining us.
3: Yeah, thank you so much, Dan.
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0: Hey, welcome to a brand new season of The Undercurrent. I'm Tara Sloan, coming at you from the Bay Area today. I am down here doing some games for NBC, so I will be back on your screens this season too. So good to be here. And as always, our mission on The Undercurrent is to introduce you to some of the people making positive strides in the world of hockey. So to kick things off, a Northern California success story. Brooke Bryant is a two-time PWHL champion with the Minnesota Frost. Brooke grew up in Linden, which, for reference, is not too far from Stockton, if you know where that is. And while girls hockey has exploded across Northern California in recent years, it really wasn't so long ago that players like Brooke had to travel for hours just to find a team where girls could play together. So you'll hear Brooke talk about the sacrifices her parents made so she could play the game she loved. Brooke will be in Stockton this week for an on-ice clinic and in San Jose this week for a meet and greet. But if you can't make it in person, you can get to know her a little bit right now. Here is my conversation with Brooke Bryant.
1: Well, Brooke, it's finally nice to meet you, I guess, face-to-face. Well, the first time we talked, we were on the phone. Now we're on Zoom. So next time, hopefully, we'll be in person.
2: Yeah, right?
1: Nice to see you.
2: Yeah, nice to see you, too.
1: So I had caught you earlier, and you were just coming from practice. So tell me what's happening in Minnesota right now.
2: Yeah, it's been busy. I've gotten into a good routine here. I've been skating and working out with the same group all summer, so it's been good. I was traveling around a bit in the summer, but now I've been in Minnesota for a good stretch, and yeah, just trying to get ready for the season.
1: Okay, well, your story is so interesting and so unique, given that you grew up in the Bay Area and not too many players out of California yet, although one other on your team, so that's cool.
2: Yeah.
1: So how did you get into playing hockey? Like, why was this the sport for you?
2: Yeah, so I actually started with roller hockey. That's how I found my mom's rollerblades in the garage, and I tossed them on, and I would just skate circles in our driveway, and then I would get tired going one way, so I'd go back the other way. And one day my dad brought home a hockey stick, and it just kind of never stopped. I started playing roller, went to a roller rink in Stockton, and then some of the kids that I played with there played for the Stockton Colts, which is the ice hockey club that I started playing with, and I just hopped in. I don't even think I had tryouts. I think it was just kind of mid-season. I hopped on and just never stopped. But yeah, roller hockey is how I started, and I still play today, but that's how I got into playing ice hockey.
1: Was this something that your parents, like a world that your parents knew about at all?
2: No, so no one in my family plays hockey. I mean, they were always just, you know, I did all the sports growing up. Me and my sister were pretty, you know, into everything. And it's just something that I guess I chose just randomly. But yeah, I think my dad might have played for a little bit, but not, it was only for like a little bit growing up. But yeah, I'm the only hockey player in my family for sure.
1: Your parents have been quoted as saying that you had single-minded purpose ever since you were young. What did that look like for you when it came to playing hockey?
2: Yeah, I think, you know, like I said, hockey was definitely not very common. And, you know, growing up, I was the only one in my school playing. And for a long time, I was the only girl playing too. So I just kind of did my own thing. And I loved playing, and it was just something that I had such a strong passion for. So I think no matter, you know, what other people were doing, I just really knew that hockey was, you know, something for me.
1: So you were playing with the boys for quite a while. When did you hit the point where you're like, you know what, I need to take this to the next level and therefore, you know, join a girls team? Because it probably wasn't weird to you at the beginning at all, right?
2: No, yeah, it wasn't. Once I started kind of getting older and had, you know, aspirations of playing in college, I knew that to be able, you know, to get recruited and get on to the scene for college, I need to start playing with the girls. And so I can't even remember what age. I think I want to say like U16 or maybe right before, maybe U14. I started playing in San Jose, and yeah, that, you know, it helped out a lot, because then we would play in tournaments all in the East Coast, Midwest, you know, probably like once or twice a month, and going out there and just getting, you know, those first looks from colleges and So yeah, that was huge for me. And at the same time, I was playing with the boys in Stockton because it was, right here at home. And yeah, that's kind of how I started playing with the girls. It was knowing that I needed to get eyes on me to get recruited. So.
1: Were you a hockey fan like on TV? It's amazing how many young players I speak to who actually like they're like I don't really watch, I just play.
2: Yeah, you know what? I actually, so this goes back to like how I kind of got into it, but my family had season tickets to the Stockton Thunder, which was the ECHL team at the time in Stockton.
1: Right.
2: So that was part of, my first kind of glimpse of hockey. And I think that also kind of led into, the roller skating and then my dad bringing home the sticks and stuff like that. But yeah, so we would go all the time to those games, season ticket holders. So we were there nonstop, and then once I kind of got into watching them play there, and then started to follow the NHL, just being a kid around the rink, I just loved everything about it.
1: Did you know anything about women's hockey? Obviously, you started to set your sights on college, so you knew that college was an option. Were you watching, World Championship or Olympic hockey at that point?
2: Yeah, I think not so much college, but yeah. Women, I mean, World Championships and Olympic, like Team USA was kind of the stuff that I would be watching. I think it was like at the time, it was mainly I would just be watching NHL because, you don't see, there wasn't as much eyes on the women's game. But whenever the Olympics came around, I was always glued to the TV. So that was definitely something that I would follow when I was
1: Did
2: younger.
1: you have a favorite player? Was there anybody that you're like, oh,
2: Yeah,
1: I want to be her?
2: it's pretty surreal, but I just remember growing up. Kendall Coyne was like one of my favorite players, and so being able to be with her on the same team the last 2 years is crazy. I remember that our first game for PDub the first year was in Boston, and I remember there was like a TV timeout, and I was sitting on the bench, and she's just sitting right next to me. I'm like, this is crazy, like sold out rink, and I'm playing with Kendall, so that was pretty awesome. But yeah, she was always one of the players that I really enjoyed her game. There's a whole bunch of others, the Lammer twins, Megan Duggan. But yeah, it's Kendall always sticks out in my mind just because now I know her as a person, and so it's pretty crazy.
1: That is, do you have those like little glimpses anymore, or is it normal after two seasons with her?
2: I think it's kind of like a little bit, but now that I've kind of, been with these girls and I've been able to play at this level, it's definitely mellowed out now. I don't get as like starstruck, I think. Hopefully not.
1: I mean, yes, I think now you can see her as a human being, right? Rather than
2: Yeah,
1: like
2: now
1: this
2: we're just like friends, so
1: mythical
2: it's
1: figure.
2: cool. Yeah.
1: What is it? I mean, she's not just such a strong player, she's such a strong leader. What have you gleaned from her? What do you take away from,
2: Yeah, I think
1: her, being?
2: just the way that she approaches every day, like she's a true professional. Like every rep, she's giving it her all. She's keeping everyone engaged, in the locker room between periods. She always has, something to say, and it's not like just to fill the space. It's something that really makes our team, get fired up. Or it just she always has the right things to say, and I just think her work ethic is something that being able to play with her the last 2 years has been awesome for me to see, and trying to make my game, approach it the same way that she does.
1: Well, that she is beloved in San Jose because she spent some time as a Sharks reporter. She was the only
2: Yep.
1: other Sharks reporter before me, so
2: Yeah.
1: on NBC. So it's a pretty cool shoes to or skates to follow in.
2: Yeah.
1: So you're watching the game, and then when did you realize that you needed to like get more and more serious if you wanted to take the next step to college?
2: Yeah, I think once I kind of hockey started taking up a lot of my time, I kind of, like I said before, when I was younger, I played kind of all the sports, and then hockey became just more and more, I became more competitive in it, and I was playing in San Jose, I was playing in Stockton, playing roller hockey, so I kind of knew that that was the route that I wanted to take and try and go as far as I can with it. And so at that time, it was college, and that's kind of when I dove into just playing hockey and taking that seriously.
1: You were with the Anaheim Lady Ducks program for a while. So what kind of travel did that entail, given that you lived nowhere near Anaheim?
2: Yeah, so that was kind of crazy. I actually played for the California Wave for 2 years before the Ducks. And yeah, it was wild. My parents sacrificed a lot to be able to, you know, make that happen for me. I went to a school that was, I kind of describe it as like a sports school when I was growing up, but we didn't have school on Fridays. So that was, I was able to travel on Fridays down to LA, Orange County. So yeah, we would literally drive in the morning on Friday. What is it, like 6.5 hours? I would have practice. Usually we would play like one of the boys teams down there, if it's like the Ducks or the boys AAA Wave or whatever it is. And then yeah, I would have practice, maybe play in a game, and then drive back home Sunday. So it was, we got some miles in on the car for sure. Like, it was wild. If I wasn't doing that, I would maybe every once in a while, you know, fly down and stay with the teammate and then fly right back. But yeah, it was crazy. They sacrificed a lot for me.
1: Wow. I mean, so like that to me just, you know, it exemplifies like why it's such an emotional experience, especially, I think, especially in hockey, because there is so much travel involved. You know, when people win championships, like you have won too, and they get to share it with their parents or like on draft day or whatever, this is why, because this is what hockey parents do, which is absolutely, wow.
2: Yeah, it's crazy. The last two seasons I was going into each season, as a free agent. So camp is as I am this season, but camp has always been like big thing for me. And once I finally signed that contract, like making the call to my parents is like the coolest feeling. And, you know, you get so emotional because of, you think back to like all the stuff that they did to get me to that point, like driving, like even when I say it now, it's so crazy, like driving 7 hours each way for one weekend, for basically a full day. And, you know, so it's cool. And it's been, it's definitely the emotional part comes around when I think about that stuff.
1: Wow. You went through college, you went to Minnesota State, and you saw that through COVID, which had to have been interesting for you.
2: Yeah, that was a weird time.
1: And then you did land with the Premier Hockey Federation, and then it disbanded right away. So did you even take the ice with them at all, or no?
2: Yeah, I think it's my times are all kind of blurred now, but that folded like maybe, I think it was almost like a month before I was supposed to come to Minnesota. Right. Well, I was obviously there for college, but come back to Minnesota for the season. So it was crazy. Like, I already had my flights like ready to come back, ready to go, you know, start skating with the team, all that stuff. And so that was pretty wild, because I was at home in California at the time when we found everything out. And yeah, it was crazy.
1: I mean, there are probably a lot of mixed opinions about, you know, how that ended and how everything else started. But given that the PWHL is now having the success it's having, there are two more teams joining the league. There's talk about more expansion even. Mm. What does it mean, you know, as a young girl who only got to watch hockey, women's hockey a little bit, you know, what does it mean to have this now best on best hockey available all season long?
2: Yeah, I think, I mean, it's everything for me. Like I said, growing up, we were watching the Stockton Thunder play, and it was all guys. And I remember one time USA and Canada played in San Jose, and that was like the coolest thing. That was like my Super Bowl, you know, like being able to go and watch them, because it wasn't very common. And so now being able to, not only you can play and work towards college, but there's something after, a professional league that's, you know, skyrocketed over the last 2 years, that it's just so special to think that little girls don't have to try and be like, oh, the NHL, like, you know, so-and-so, you have PW, and it's so cool that you get to play, like, girls can play hockey for a living.
1: Yeah, it's beyond awesome. I love, you know, when I talk to girls, and you're going to be working with some young hockey players in both Stockton and San Jose for some clinics coming up. You know, this is a generation that actually now won't know any different, which is incredible, right?
2: Yeah, just, that is wild to think about. Yeah.
1: Yeah, I love it so much. You had to, you were invited to camp, so you had to hustle to make the team. You made the team. Just, I mean, tell me about that experience and that feeling and the level of hockey you've been experiencing.
2: It's crazy. It's high pace every single day. I think college is one thing, but going into the PWHL, it's a fight every day to get your spot on the ice, and everyone's competing. It's compete, no days off, and so yeah, that's been a huge jump for me. But yeah, going into camp, I was super nervous, to say the least, but I was surrounded by some good people here in Minnesota and also back at home, so I just tried to grind my way to make the team.
1: And this is a team that had to grind their way to make it through the playoffs and win two, like there have been two championships and you've won them both, back-to-back champions. What is the grit of this team?
2: Yeah, I think it's just, never settled. You never know what's going to happen. I mean, both seasons we barely squeaked into making it into the playoffs. So just kind of not being satisfied. I think both starts of the season we were playing well, and then it kind of dropped down to the end. So just having that knowledge that we know, we were a team that other people should be, afraid of, and just bringing that to every game, whether we don't feel the best or, we know that we're supposed to be here.
1: Well, and you're gearing up for a three-peat. I'm sure you guys have that in the back of your mind. Finally, Brooke, just back to your community and your parents and the amount of love and time they put in. What was it like to bring the Walter Cup back to California?
2: Yeah, that was awesome. It was so cool, because especially bringing it back to Stockton, to Oak Park, was so special for me. There was a whole bunch of little girls there that, I mean, people even drove in hours away just to come see it. So it meant so much for me, and bringing it back there, and I basically lived at that rink. I mean, my parents and I and my sister, we would eat in the like where the employees eat lunch and stuff, because we would just be there all the time. And so it was awesome. And just to see all those little girls, they know that this is something that they can play for now. And I think just to see their faces when they saw the cup come out, and just the excitement for them. And it was really full circle for me, being able to share that with the coaches that, helped me so much and did the same things as my parents, woke up and we were skating before school. And so to bring that back there with them, and that was awesome.
1: Oh, it's all about sharing it with the community. It's so beautiful. What do you think the future of hockey is in California?
2: Yeah, I think it's growing for sure. It would be awesome.
3: Victory came to the San Jose Sharks in the fifth game of their six-game homestand against the Chicago Blackhawks. And that set things up for an even bigger game with greater implications. Tonight, it's the Sharks and the Edmonton Oilers at SAP Center at San Jose. Stand by. The game is next on the San Jose Sharks Audio Network.
4: It's time to feel the teal. This is San Jose Sharks Hockey. Now, Sharks Warm-Up, brought to you by Toyota, proud sponsor of the San Jose Sharks. Toyota, let's go places.
3: Good evening, everyone, and welcome to SAP Center. The San Jose Sharks face off in their home rink against a team that they've had some topsy-turvy games against over the last many years. It's the Sharks and the Edmonton Oilers for the fourth and final time in this regular season schedule, and so much is implied by the meeting between these two clubs. Edmonton is in first place at the moment in the Pacific Division with 88 points, and they've been on a nice little roll here over the course of the last couple of contests, but last night in Utah, they found a way to lose in overtime 6-5, yet that 1 point might make a big difference. Without Leon Draisaitl, they are 6-3-1 in 10 games, and they picked up points in four straight road contests, but their power play is sputtering without Leon, And obviously that could be something where the Sharks could take advantage. Meanwhile, San Jose comes into this game in 76 games played. They've got a 37-32-7 record, 81 points on the year. The Sharks are on the outside looking in, just barely outside. They are behind the Nashville Predators by 3 points in the battle for the second and final wild card spot. I'm Dan Rusinowski along with Jamal Mayers. And Jamal, we've seen some exciting hockey, and you can sense the buzz around SAP Center, not only around the building, but around the entire community in San Jose and in Northern California, with all kinds of people from all walks of life putting on the Sharks jersey and getting excited about where the team is.
5: Yeah, and there's no better evidence of that, in my opinion. And you look Monday night, full house here at the Tank SAP Center for fans getting a look at a team that's playing meaningful hockey in April. If you had said that in November, we might have thought, yeah, that would be unbelievable for that to happen. So that's exactly where they put themselves, an impressive group that has stuck together all season long and now has an opportunity with a few games remaining here to find a way to work themselves back into the playoff picture.
3: They found a way to do it against the Chicago Blackhawks, down 1-0 in the game and up 3-1. Chicago made it a 3-2 game, but it turned out to be a beautiful goal by Will Smith in the third period that was the difference in the game on Monday night. Celebrini races back into the offensive zone, turns away from a check, waits for some help, throws side of the net, graphic point, quick shot, Will Smith, he scores! Celebrini delayed a couple of seconds, got it to Graff and then right out in front of the net. Wow, what a job! Will Smith makes it 3-1 Sharks. What a goal that was by Will Smith, and incredible vision by both Macklin Celebrini, who curled on the left wing boards to give himself a little more time to get things set up. And then Colin Graff, eyes in the back of his head right in front of the goal. All he was trying to do was provide some chaos, and then he set up a gorgeous goal by Will Smith.
5: It's probably realistic, but it's hard to believe because you've seen how great Macklin has been. I think he's getting better on entries. He seems to like to enter inside the dots, but then when he gets pushed, looks like he has no play to make. He is understanding the space, so he's able to slow up and then make that play to the goal line. And just I just love the game from Graff. He knows who he is as a player. He has the skill, but understands what he can provide with those other two, and does a tremendous job knowing exactly where Will was going to be before he got that puck. Almost like a power play in some sense, where he just laid it over to the far side. All Will had to do was redirect it into the empty net.
3: The Sharks may still be in the playoff hunt. The Blackhawks may be eliminated, but Chicago is in the National Hockey League after all, and they really pushed as hard as they could near the end of the contest. Sharks 3, Blackhawks 2. Net empty to our right. Blackhawks with 6 attackers, 25 seconds left, and the Hawks win the draw. Bedard turning away from Graff on the point, holding it in the Shark zone, sending it to the middle. Pope that. Can Graff get it out of the zone? No. Held in. 14 seconds to play. It's along the boards. Desharnais fighting for it. Killing time. Fed out to the slot. Intercepted by Celebrini. Dishes it off, and Graff pokes it out of the zone. 5 seconds left in the game. One more chance for the Blackhawks as Bedard slaps it to the net. Knocked down by Nedeljkovic, and he clears, and this game is over. The San Jose Sharks get a rousing round of applause from the great crowd here at SAP Center as they have defeated the Chicago Blackhawks 3-2. They needed this one badly, and they got it. A gigantic win for the team, a big boost for the morale, and now celebration in San Jose as the Sharks have defeated Chicago. What a great finish that was. And, of course, there were a couple of big saves that Alex Nedeljkovic had to make during that contest, especially late in the third period when on a tough turnover by Dmitry Orlov, he was able to make a big stop on the youngster Anton Frondell, who I was really impressed with in that game as a young player.
5: Yeah, I thought he was more of a disher, but he certainly, I think he had about 4 or 5 one-timers that I was like, whoa, this kid can shoot it. So, yeah, the future's bright certainly for him and his career. And as a big guy, even though he's only 18, he could lean, you know, you couldn't really out-muscle him. And so they have some young, really good young players on that group. I actually really like their defense. They're all long. They defend with their length. They make it difficult on you. I think they may have something in the way that they have drafted and developed in regard to the back end. I think the length that they have make it really hard to play against them.
3: That victory against the Blackhawks was the 1,200th in the storied history of the San Jose Sharks franchise, dating back to October the 4th, 1991, when they played their first game in Vancouver. Time now for our roster report, brought to you by Kaiser Permanente. Get care like a pro with Kaiser Permanente, official team physicians of the San Jose Sharks. Now, the Sharks won the game, but there are still going to be a couple of tweaks to the lineup as head coach Ryan Warsopsky wants to make sure that San Jose has the right mix in the game against this Edmonton Oilers powerhouse. That means that Ty Dellandrea, who played the last game against the Blackhawks, will sit it out, and Adam Gaudette will get back in as another right-handed shooting center, as was the case with Dellandrea. Gaudette has been solid, playing with Zach Ostapchuk and Barkley Goodrow. And in fact, they are going to be very much challenged by a strong face-off team in Edmonton, although the Edmonton Oilers have been struggling a little bit in that department in spite of the fact that they are currently ranked number 6 among all face-off clubs in the NHL, and the Sharks are ranked number 25. Over the course of the last 5 games, the Sharks have actually been much better, and a lot of that has to do with Alex Wennberg really strong in that circle.
5: Yeah, he's done so much, and you think about how well he's played these last 10 games, not only getting a tough matchup almost on a nightly basis against the other team's top line, but being able to produce offensively as well. And I think that his ability to hold on pucks, the elusiveness that he has, the length that he's able to play with, the defending, by really playing in the offensive zone, has allowed them to kind of take some of that pressure off of Macklin. And perhaps we don't talk enough about Wennberg and his line and what they've done to allow Celebrini to continue to have success offensively.
3: Well, think about the net front for Kiefer Sherwood and that extra drive that he seems to have. That's made a big difference in the Sharks' overall engine, especially in third periods of games. Tonight is the start of a back-to-back set of contests. Anaheim will be the opponent tomorrow, and the Ducks are not playing tonight, and they're sitting and watching the Sharks on TV, probably from their homes in Southern California, while San Jose's got to deal with this contest. So I think that's another interesting wrinkle about the lineup, because the coaching staff's going to have to make a decision for tomorrow, too.
5: Yeah, and I think that we're at that point in the year where you think about tomorrow, and that's really the reality of where they are in the season, and the fact that every single point matters. So it's really a different part of the year and a different part of how difficult it is to win at this time of the year. So exciting time for the Sharks, and a very young team getting a good look at what it's like down the stretch to try to get in the playoffs.
3: The other lineup note for the Sharks is that Shakir Mukhamudulin will sit it out and watch from the press box tonight. And that means that getting back in is veteran John Klingberg, who sat out the last 7 games. And I think he's been chomping at the bit a little bit to get back into action. He'll be valued in the power play opportunities tonight, but also he'll be relied on defensively.
5: Yeah, and he was he was healthy for a good portion of that, but there are a few games where, he was not healthy, but the team was winning, and so the lineup didn't change, and that's not uncommon. I think that, the reality is Mukhamudulin had been playing extremely well, but now you get him back in there, it's an opportunity to help the power play as well.
3: Other scratches for the Sharks include the injured Ryan Reeves. Left wing Pavel Regenda and Philip Kurashev will both be sitting it out. Regenda has not played for 7 straight games, and Kurashev has been out of action for 8 consecutive contests. John Klingberg back in action, as we mentioned, will play alongside Mario Ferraro, who moves back to the left side of the D, with Klingberg, a right-handed shot, playing on that right side. After being out for 7 games, Klingberg told us about the expectations he has and the coaching staff has for his performance this evening.
6: Well, I think just moving the puck and having lefty righties out there, I mean, I'm going to play my game, try to be really solid two-way, but obviously my role is more on the defensive side, but just let the game come to me and take it from there.
3: That's all you have to do, and John Klingberg is a veteran. He's been through it all, and he will be taking on an Edmonton team that is the number one team ranked in the NHL in power plays, although the Oilers are 2 for their last 20 on the man advantage, which is an interesting combo. You know what's not coincidental about that, though? No Leon Draisaitl, and that's the big X factor, at least at this stage of the season, for the Oilers.
5: Yeah, he's a special player. Certainly gives them a different dynamic with his one-timer's ability to stand on the goal line virtually and be an option and, draw players to him. I mean, he's one of the top players in the league. He has 97 points on the season. So, he's a very special player, and not having him certainly hurts their number one power play.
3: They've also got the league's leading scorer. Connor McDavid is on a pace to have an amazing season. Right now he's got 128 points, including 44 goals. He's only 1 point ahead of Nikita Kucherov, though, from the Tampa Bay Lightning. And so that's quite a race for the top scoring in the NHL. Of course, Macklin Celebrini's not too far behind with 41 goals and 66 assists, 107 points for Celebrini. He's number four in the NHL in his last six games for the Sharks. Celebrini has scored six goals and five assists. He's been plus six, and he's got 26 shots on goal. And those are numbers that any NHL player would be happy with in a six-game span.
5: Isn't that true? I mean, very special players, and certainly have to be aware of where they are on the ice and what they bring to the table on a nightly basis.
3: Great action tonight at SAP Center. We're glad you're with us. It's the Sharks and the Edmonton Oilers. San Jose against Edmonton this season is 1-1-1 against the Edmontonians. They lost 4-3 in a heartbreaker in overtime on January 29th in Edmonton. Won the only matchup here at SAP Center on February 28th in a close 5-4 matchup. And another close game in Edmonton on March the 17th wound up a 5-3 Edmonton win. This is the rubber match, as it says, in the series, the final meeting of the season series, and the Sharks looking to take another step forward as they drive for a playoff spot. We'll come back with more of our Sharks warm-up program as that's come to the end of our roster report from Kaiser Permanente. Get care like a pro with Kaiser Permanente, official team physicians of the San Jose Sharks. Back in a moment on the San Jose Sharks Audio Network.
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3: The Sharks finish up a six-game homestand tonight with a golden opportunity. 4-1 in their last five games. They've scored three goals or more in all five of these contests at the home. And they've only allowed two goals or less in just two of the five. But there have been a couple of threes in there. It's definitely improving on the defensive side, but it's going to have to be at its absolute intensified focus tonight against an Oilers team that is very powerful offensively, even though the Oilers are without the services of both Leon Draisaitl, who's missed 10 games, and Zach Hyman, who sat out the last two with an injury. So that brings us to another topic. How much fun are these guys having? After all, the Sharks are flying toward the end of the season, still in the playoff hunt in the early part of April. Vinny Desharnais, who played for the Oilers in recent years, talked about what he's feeling at the tank.
7: It's fun. It's been so much fun. Every game, every morning you wake up and there's a big game at night, or there's a big day off to recover and then get ready for the next day. So it's been a lot of fun, especially getting wins and doing it together, having close games, and I think everyone is learning, everyone is growing, and it's been a really fun experience so far.
3: Desharnais is one of three players on the ice tonight for the Sharks that have a lot of experience dealing with Connor McDavid, not as an opponent, but as a teammate. Macklin Celebrini, of course, played with McDavid every day in the Olympics, where they each earned a silver medal. But Desharnais and also John Klingberg used to play for the Oilers, and so they were at practice every day watching everything that one of the great superstars of the game, Connor McDavid, does for his hockey club. And I wondered, playing in the practices with these guys, like Edmonton, like Draisaitl, like McDavid, I wondered if it helps you play against him when you have to face him finally. Desharnais talked about that.
7: It does. It does for a little bit, but he's so creative and he comes up with different moves and their power play, they just come up with different creativity. So it's yes, it does help, but at the same time, like he's the best player in the world. He's always got something up his sleeve. So it's got to be aware, got to be ready for anything coming your way. It's going to be another big challenge for us tonight.
3: And he brings up a good point, Jamal, because the best players in the world don't have one or two tricks in their golf bag. They've got another club in there they can pull out, and it surprises everybody. And we're seeing that starting to happen a lot more often for Macklin Celebrini too.
5: Yeah, I think that's my experience of the best players in the world that I was fortunate enough to play with. They're never satisfied. They're continually, constantly improving on areas, whether they don't feel like they didn't like their shot or their one time or they're working on it. They're constantly not reinventing themselves, certainly. They have what they're good at and they stick to that. And they know what that is. But they're always looking to improve, and they're never, ever satisfied. That's what makes them the best.
3: Defending against players like Draisaitl, like McDavid, no Draisaitl tonight, but Evan Bouchard, who leads the team in scoring against the Sharks this year with a total of two goals and five assists, are certainly big challenges for the men in teal. John Klingberg, again, has played a lot with these guys over the course of the last few years, and he told us exactly how to defend against the Oilers.
6: It's always defending five men. It just can't just be the D or the center or the winger. It has to be all five out there. That's how you take time.

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1: Trying to keep them on the outside as much as we can, and pressure whenever there's a loose buck or whenever we have the opportunity to do it's going to be important to get our clears and to put pressure on them.
2: Jamal, the Sharks have stayed out of the box primarily against Edmonton. In the three games, they've only allowed 8 power plays on the other side, and Edmonton's got 2 power play goals, so that's pretty respectable, actually.
3: It is, and I think that certainly has to be the focus again tonight, is you do not want to put, even though without Draisaitl, I think it was last night they had a goal. Basically, McDavid just picked up the puck and carried it in and went all the way in and scored himself. So you've got to be careful. Do not take penalties, especially when you're in the offensive zone. Keep your stick in a good position. You'll kill the ones you have to, the aggressive penalties, but you certainly don't want to be in the box.
2: What about that balance between being aggressive and also understanding that if you make a mistake, you're going to get burned by the Oilers? I mean, the Edmonton team is a club that can get a little frustrated if their power play schemes are disrupted a little bit. We were talking about that this morning. There are a couple of ways you can do it.
3: Yeah, I think that at the end of the day, you've got to, you know, pick your poison. What are you willing to give? Who you want? Who do you want? You have to decide, who do you want to have the puck? Who do you not want to have the puck? So those are the decisions and game change, those types of decisions that coaches will make game planning wise in regard to how you want to, you know, defend up the ice when they're killing a penalty. That's something that I'm sure Doug Huda has got the group on the same page for, whether they want to allow Bouchard to carry the puck up and not let McDavid get the kick back. In zone, what are they willing to give up? Protect the seams. Don't worry about the flank shots. You have to pick something. And so you can't defend all of it. You have to remember those are the best players for each team on the power play. So as a penalty killer, you need to trust the game plan and then go out and try to execute it.
2: And the names are going to be familiar ones to Sharks fans. That's right. You'll have to deal with McDavid. You'll have to deal with Evan Bouchard. And, of course, you'll also have to deal with Ryan Nugent-Hopkins, who's kind of a silent and very deadly type of person who can help in all areas for head coach Chris Knobloch. As far as the Sharks are concerned, they're excited about this opportunity. San Jose is 0 for their last 9 on the power play. They need to get that going a little bit on this homestand. While Edmonton is 2 for their last 20 over 9 games without Leon Draisaitl in action. When we come back, we will have our Toyota keys to the game for the Sharks and the Edmonton Oilers here at SAP Center at San Jose. This is the San Jose Sharks Audio Network.
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2: Sharks and Oilers have completed their warm-ups, and they are back to their respective dressing rooms for a final word, a final thought, and a final preparation. Our keys to tonight's game are presented by Toyota, proud sponsor of the San Jose Sharks. Toyota, let's go places. With the keys, let's go to Jamal Mayers.
3: Yeah, the first one for me is don't pass up a shot. The goaltending has been the Achilles heel for these Edmonton Oilers all season long. You can get that seed of doubt in their mind right off the bat. Number two, get on the hunt. The forecheck is the way that Brian Worsowski wants this group to play. Get on the hunt. Get after their D. The third one is be disciplined. Yeah, no Draisaitl. I get it. No stick penalties. Do not allow this power play to gain some life and some energy for this team.
2: Those are great keys from Toyota, proud sponsor of the San Jose Sharks. Toyota, let's go places. And may I add, getting possession is so important. I did a little bit of calculation here, Jamal. In the last 5 games, the Sharks have won 54.6% of all of their faceoffs. Zach Ostapchuk has won 64.1% of the ones that he's taken. Not quite as many as Celebrini and Wennberg in terms of numbers, but Celebrini's at 55.5% and Wennberg's at 56.8%. And really impressively, Michael Mises at 52.9%.
3: I always say anything above 53, 54 is elite company. When you can start with the puck, you really allow your group to play on their toes and play with some energy. And so I think it's a huge stat for them, especially heading it down the stretch. Really important. Mike Ricci's had a lot to do with that.
2: That he has. And also, Sharks assistant coach Jeff Ulmer is involved in a lot of the faceoff plays.

0: working with the guys each and every day too, and that means working with the wingers to make sure that they provide that support so the centers can get credit for a face-off win. Almost time for Coach's Chalkboard and head coach Ryan Warsofsky. But you know, there's a little extra buzz around the rink these days and around Northern California with all kinds of people coming in from out of town to check out Macklin Celebrini, Will Smith, and the rest of the San Jose Sharks. And Vinny Desharnais is one of the people who notices.
1: Yeah, it's been so much fun. Before games, after games, like just driving around and seeing Sharks jerseys like more and more. And during games, the atmosphere is electric. My mom was just here for four games, and she told me, she's like, well, the difference between the last time she came was December, and she was like, she could feel the difference, she could feel the atmosphere. So it's been so much fun. We have two left, I think, at home. So hopefully it's going to be two big wins, and it's going to be a lot of fun.
0: Coach is next on the Sharks Audio Network.
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0: It's another day, and it's another big game for the San Jose Sharks, a divisional matchup tonight against the Edmonton Oilers. I'm Dan Rusinowski, along with Sharks head coach Ryan Warsofsky. And Ryan, some of the seminal games of the season, whether it's good or bad, have happened against the Oilers this season. How about that matchup this year, and how much it's meant to your team to actually make sure that you're in the right process every single game?
3: Well, yeah, and I think we've learned a lot of lessons by playing this opponent, especially in a battle-tested group. And I can tell you it's been a lot better than years past. We've been in the hockey games. We've carried games. There's been some ups and downs in games, and we've learned from them. And, this is number four tonight, and this is a big one, and everyone knows it. We know what this team brings. Even though they're missing a couple guys, this is still a team that can get on the rush, that can score. We saw that last night against Utah. So, again, it's about us being mentally locked in tonight.
0: How much in particular does it help to have guys on your roster that actually practice with Connor McDavid every day?
3: It's important. I think they see it in a few different ways. They see what you're probably going up against that night, but they know how hard he works and prepares and takes care of himself and how he practices. you see Mac play with him in the Olympics. You've got Klingberg that played with him last year. So that it's a good experience for those players to go through now, no matter how old you are.
0: We know that a penalty-free hockey game is relatively impossible in the NHL these days. But when you take a penalty tonight, you're dealing with one of the greatest power plays ever, even without Draisaitl there. Is the key to it to stop them, to disrupt them, to make them a little frustrated with their zone entries, to try to get them before they even get McDavid going?
3: Yeah, for sure. And again, the first key is stay out of the box. You know, the second one is our face-offs, the chance where we can win a face-off and clear it and, you know, kill 25 seconds off the clock. And then if we can frustrate them, that's icing on the cake, and we can now change the momentum of the hockey game and keep it on our side. So this is a team that obviously is top five power play. When, you know, it doesn't matter who's out there, it seems like they click and they find the back of the net. So, again, we got to stay out of the box. That'll be critical tonight.
0: Because their power play is so good, it's almost as if they're lax in saying, we'll give up a couple chances here because we'll outscore them. How important is it now to bury those chances that they do give you?
3: Yeah, it's going to be critical. This is a team that, they know how to score. They know how to play this time of year. They know what to expect. We want to take our game. We want to be aggressive from the drop of the puck. We don't want to tiptoe into it and see what type of game this is going to be. This is a time of year where we got to have a start. We got to understand that we want to be physically ready, but we have to be, equally mentally ready.
0: We're looking forward to a great game. Good luck.
3: Thanks, Dan.
0: That's our Coach's Chalkboard show for today. Stand by for the Sharks and the Oilers coming up next on the San Jose Sharks Audio Network.
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0: celebrating on the right circle. Shoot, score! Back to Severini, just completes the hat trick, and the Sharks win in overtime, 3-2.
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2: 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For the Sharks in goal, Alex Nedeljkovic. On defense, Dmitry Orlov and Vinny Deharnais. And up front, Macklin Celebrini starts at center with Will Smith on one wing and Colin Graf on the other.
3: The Oilers are going with the big guns. They got Connor Ingram in net. They've got Evan Bouchard and Matthias Ekholm on the back end with Connor McDavid centering Matt Savoy. And hold goals.
2: Referees tonight are Francis Chiron and Cody Beach. The linesmen are Caleb Apperson and Ryan Daisy. Here we go. Faceoff has been dropped, and we are underway in the first period of action. Ekholm back on defense along with Bouchard in his own zone. Sharks forecheck it away. Kirk Kiefer Sherwood, nice job, worked it loose. Deharnais pinches in from the point. Tried to make the play behind the net there, intended for Eklund, but it's knocked back the other way. And here comes Vasily Podkolzin. A lead on the right wing side, Savoy. Drop pass, McDavid kicks the puck and skates, throws to the left, and in deep in the Shark zone, it's Bouchard now moving back toward his point. He throws it across the rink to the far side. Ekholm to the middle, Savoy. Watched by Deharnais, drops it off for a speeding McDavid. He goes one against three. Stick handles to his left. He curls to his left away from the check. Now he moves to the circle and shoots. Glove save made by Alex Nedeljkovic. Always important to make that good first stop against a dynamic player like McDavid, and Nedeljkovic did.
3: Yeah, and that's not easy. When he's circling the wagon there at the top of the circle, there has to be a lot of communication there between the centerman who likely has to come out, which was Wennberg, and the couple wingers there, not to double up, because when you do that, then he's going to make you pay and find the open defenseman.
2: Well, you said the name Wennberg. The Sharks, the moment McDavid started firing around, changed the line and put that Wennberg line out there, and you can expect that for a lot of this game. Just underway in the first period, Nick Leddy in his own zone loses on the check, but he's able to body his man, Josh Szymanski, away from the puck, and now the Oilers turn it over and send it all the way down. That will not be icing, and Colin Graf's going to get it for the Sharks behind the net. He slides it over to Celebrini, who shoots. Stick save made in front with Will Smith looking for a deflection. Graf just banked it off the end board. Now it's kept in by Will Smith. He pokes it against Szymanski, who lifts his stick. That's a good play by Josh Szymanski of Edmonton. He flings the puck on the near boards, but the Sharks stop it there and knock it behind the goal line. Taking it now is Connor Murphy, acquired from Chicago just before the deadline. Throws it back behind his own net to his D partner, Darnell Nurse. And Nurse, the veteran on D, starts to move out as Edmonton has made a forward line change. On the ice, Jason Dickinson with Trent Frederick and Colton Dock. They move it to the Sharks line. Dock is able to backhand into San Jose territory, and Jason Dickinson takes it back. Throws to the point, but a turnover by Ty Emberson. Here comes San Jose. A slide over to Klingberg from Toffoli across the line. Klingberg gains the zone. Checked by Wallman, so he slides it in deep. Now Michael Mesa and Toffoli work it free, but unfortunately, Ferraro was coming over, and he won't be able to keep that pass in on the far side of the ice. So Edmonton will take over as Ferraro sent it back deep to the Oilers' zone. A long pass by Wallman misses Frederick, but no icing on the play. Uh-oh, Nedeljkovic threw to the far corner without looking, and it was knocked down by Max Jones, but he doesn't take advantage of it, and the Sharks move it out. Great legs by Ostapchuk down the right wing side, throws it across the line, dropped it back. Gaudette tried to return it to Ostapchuk in front of the net, but it's knocked back the other way, and Edmonton takes a long shot from center ice. That's Kasperi Kapanen that got it on goal, and it was steered aside by Nedeljkovic. End-to-end action so far. Sam Dickinson for San Jose, checked by Kapanen. Kapanen worked it free, but Ostapchuk steals it, uses the boards to bank it off, and all the way down. Unfortunately, he was just behind the red line when he did that, and so it goes all the way down for icing as we pause 10 seconds for station identification on the San Jose Sharks Audio Network.
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2: It is fabulous to have all of you with us tuning in. Hope you're syncing us up to the national television feed to get a Sharks broadcast feel as well. You can do that with your DVR anytime you like. We appreciate it. out of the lineup for the Sharks. Ty DeLandria, Ryan Reeves, Pavel Regenda, Shakir Mukhamadulin, and Philip Kurashev. Out for the Oilers, Leon Dreisaitl, Zach Hyman, Curtis Lazar, Spencer Stastny, and a name that we were hoping to call tonight, Owen Michaels, just signed out of Western Michigan University, the alma mater of Jamal Mayers.
3: That's right.
2: Hoping that he has a good career. Right now, the Sharks starting to move it out, moving left to right. It's Eklund leading the way. He's across the blue line, dishes to his left, then stick handles to his right, goes into the corner, drops there for Sherwood, who pokes at the puck. He tried to set it up, but that was a good job by Edmonton Savoy to knock it aside. And it'll be picked back up by Pud Colson out at the Sharks' blue line. Wenberg checks him and forces it backwards, and so there's Ekholm at the red line to slap it into the Sharks' end for Edmonton. Around the far boards, Orloff able to lift it clear. Fans getting on the officials already as it's back inside the Oilers' zone. Quick pass out. Frederick stopping it now. And we get a whistle as Ryan Daisy, the linesman, blows the play dead. Looks like there might have been too many men on the ice there on the change, perhaps. And let's hear the call right now.
5: Men on the ice. Too many men.
2: Two men on the ice right there at 3 minutes and 38 seconds. The first penalty of the game. It goes to the Edmonton Oilers. That's what the crowd was yapping about. There were so many guys on the ice right there.
3: I like how attentive the crowd was. And the Sharks power play that sits 16th in the league at 20.6% will go to work here. A little bit of a different look that they worked on this morning with both Macklin and Will on their strong sides.
2: Interesting thought is off the faceoff to Foley, back to Smith. Throws in front of the net. Wenberg had the tip, but he put it wide of the goal. Celebrini, left wing side, tosses it back to the left point. There's Orloff. Feeds near side to Smith. Holds on to it. Rips it rink wide to Celebrini. Walks into the left circle. Shoots one toward the net. Stick save made. Coming back to Celebrini. Backhand to the point. Orloff to Smith. Trying to one-time it across the rink. It's a good job by Adam Henrique at forward to tip that puck away, but the Oilers can't clear. Kept in by Smith and Orloff. Now it's Celebrini. Left wing side, stick handling into the circle, throwing it out to the slot. Will Smith to the right, and the shot by Toffoli is just tipped wide of the goal. I think he was a little surprised that pass got there. Orloff back to Celebrini. Walking into the circle again. Rink wide, off the right boards. There's Will Smith. He throws it back to Orloff, middle of the ice. Sends it back down, and Celebrini shoots and scores! Macklin Celebrini from Orloff and Will Smith. And the Sharks score in the power play at 4:27 of the first period for Celebrini of the Sharks. That is goal number 42 on the year and point number 108 in a remarkable campaign.
3: Well, you know, funny little conversation this morning talking to Will Smith about this change where they're on their strong sides. Credit has to go to Brian Wiseman for this adjustment, understanding that they'll be able to come downhill with a great net front presence, obviously, that Wenberg provides. Celebrini does what you should, shoots from inside the dots, doesn't allow that shot to get blocked, and it finds its way to the far side.
2: Nice net front by Alex Wenberg right in front of the goal to cause some chaos there too. And that's a big one. The Sharks have to bury the chances they get, and they buried that one. They're up 1-0 at 4:27 of period number one. Celebrini's 42nd of the year. Orloff and Smith get the assists. Off the draw, here come the Sharks. Michael Misa stick handling into the offensive zone. He moves away from a check, throws it back behind the goal line. Emberson intercepts there. The former Shark is checked immediately by Toffoli. Doug Free pinching in from the point. Ferraro got a piece of it, but the puck exits the zone and goes back into Sharks territory. John Klingberg is back to get it. Good to see him back in the lineup after sitting out the last seven. Lost the puck. Edmonton now going to threaten at the near side. Kapanen loses on the stick check, though, and Chernyshov steals. He skates out to center. He moves down the right. He's across the blue line, one-on-one against Wallman, and at the moment of contact, he's able to dump one in deep to the offensive zone. Behind the net, Wallman is there. Loses on the check to Misa. Chernyshov recovered it, but no, we're going to get a holding penalty there. The stick lost by Misa on the play, but unfortunately at 5 minutes and 15 seconds of this first period, now the Edmonton power play will step on as the 18-year-old Michael Misa gets that call.
3: Got an unfortunate play there. Misa doing the right thing. Unfortunately, when you have a hand or arm wrapped around another player, it's very likely you're going to get called for holding. Unfortunately, his arm got stuck there, ended up losing his glove and stick in the process, and ends up getting called. But it was smart by the defender there, Wallman, to actually use his elbow to keep that arm stuck where it was.
2: Well, the San Jose Sharks have given up a power play goal against in the last three straight games, but Edmonton is only two for their last 20 since Leon Draisaitl went down with an injury. Interesting challenge here for the Sharks against the top power play team in the NHL still. Bouchard to McDavid, moves into the middle of the ice to Kennels, turns away from Wenberg's Jeff and drops a pass back to Bouchard and takes it back. Down low in the corner. Centering attempt there by Nugent Hopkins. Blocked. Desharnais got that, and it's cleared up the ice by Ferraro.
3: A really good job by Ferraro. I thought there for a second McDavid's mad at himself because he wasn't stealing the wall. But Ferraro was able to get the 200-foot clear.
2: Minute 14 remaining on the power play. McDavid strides through center. Tries to split the defense himself. Knocked it away. Nedeljkovic couldn't clear it himself. Intercepted by Edmonton. And now it'll be Bouchard and McDavid that play catch with it on the point. McDavid on the left side now. Stick handles into the corner. Throws it toward the front of the net. Deflected. Score! Traffic in front for the Oilers. Both Putt Colson and Roslovic were there, but Connor McDavid made the play. And it doesn't matter whether he's on the left side of the ice or the right. He is dynamic. And the puck deflected in at 6:18 of the period. And Edmonton scores on the power play to tie it 1-1. And I think they might have gone off the defenseman, although right there was Roslovic as well.
3: Yeah, this play is all created by McDavid as he circles the wagons once again. And he's looking for the back door for Roslovic. The puck deflects off the defender right back to McDavid. And he pokes it into the empty net with his one hand on his stick.
2: That was just a great job by Roslovic to cause all that trouble, but it was McDavid that threw it to the front of the goal. The stick was down, and McDavid just made sure that the puck was across the line, and Desharnais looked skyward because his stick was the closest to McDavid's on that play. So now, McDavid getting credit for the goal. So, he's got his 45th of the year, and both the superstars on each side of the ice have tallies on the power play. San Jose in their own zone, puts Celebrini back out there. They knock it forward. Will Smith whacking at the puck, trying to get it across the blue line into the Edmonton zone. He successfully does that. Colin Graf into forecheck, but the Oilers control it as the Sharks making that quick line change. Taking it back, Smith couldn't get it. Sherwood couldn't either. Now splitting the defense. It's a breakaway moving in for Kapanen. I don't know how that didn't go in. He put it up top, but it wound up going back behind the net. Rebound picked up by Kapanen. To the point, Wallman. Former Shark cross ice to another former San Jose player, Ty Emberson. And he just sends it around the horn near sideboards. Picked up by Max Jones. Throws it back. Wallman tried the shot. Blocked, deflected wide. Now it's Kapanen, far side of the ice. Couldn't get control of it. Knocked away. And poked at by San Jose. They'll drop it back behind their own net. Pretty good idea by Nick Leddy to make sure that he took a look first. And then Sam Dickinson was behind the goal line to stop the puck. Edmonton changing on the fly. 1-1 the score here in the first period. Here comes Wenberg up the left side. He's got some room. Leads it on the right wing side. Eklund one-timer off the boards to himself. He poked to the slot. And Sherwood shot. Stopped by a diving Connor Ingram. What a save that was. Here come the Oilers right back the other way into the Shark zone. Putt Colson firing one. And that's stopped by Nedeljkovic. What goaltending we've got in the first period. 7:59 gone by. It is a 1-1 tie. Both teams have traded power play goals from superstars. Celebrini for the Sharks and McDavid for the Oilers. We'll be right back on the San Jose Sharks Audio Network. Well, a couple of great chances, and as it turned out, a shot by Kiefer Sherwood just missed goaltender Ingram. I gave him credit for a save, but that puck went right off the post as it just missed his outstretched arm. But give him credit for trying to get there.
3: Yeah, just a great play there by Ekholm as he tries to one-time the original pass from Wenberg and does a nice job to tap that over to Sherwood, who looks to the heavens and in disbelief as that puck goes squarely off the post. The way it came back out, it looked like it must have hit the post because it comes straight out. That line is continuing to get opportunities, matched up against the league's best player in McDavid.
2: McDavid is out there going up against Wenberg on this faceoff. Sharks get the draw and they move it left to right. 1-1 the score here in the first. Here comes Wenberg down the right side getting a pass back. Gets the zone entry, stops, throws it back. Desharnais on the point. Cross ice, Orlov to the middle. Eklund shoots toward the net, deflected by a stick. But Wenberg's got it in the right corner and he turns a backhand pass around the back of the net all the way around to Orlov on the point. To Eklund. He'll exchange with Desharnais. Back to Desharnais into the slot. That was a chance for Sherwood. Putt Colson getting back. Getting a little piece of that for Edmonton. And the Oilers able to clear it back down the ice. good pace to this game so far, as now Nedeljkovic is out of the net. That scares everybody. He wrists it around the forecheck of Savoy, over to the right corner, but Savoy is there, trying to center it. There's Celebrini in position defensively. Now Macklin puts on the afterburners to get away from the check, tosses across the rink, and it'll be Desharnais that shoots one into the Edmonton zone. And we've got a line change completing now for Sharks hockey. Klingberg pinching. Smith will try to keep it in. Can't do it. On the near side, Trent Frederick flicks it forward. He was looking for a breaking player. Jason Dickinson, not related to Sam. Dickinson missed the puck. Ferraro got it back. And here comes Smith up to the blue line. But as he tries the zone entry, he loses on the check to Darnell Nurse. Nurse ends up with the puck. Throws it up the left side. Tipped by Jason Dickinson, but stopped by Ferraro on the right side of the D. And the Sharks get it deep back to the Edmonton zone as Ingram came out of his net to make the stick stop, and it's flung around the far boards. Misa spotted Ferraro on the point. Gave him the puck, cross ice, Klingberg. Now Misa back to Klingberg off his skate, and it rushes back to center. So Klingberg is there for San Jose. They'll just drive it back into the offensive zone, and the Sharks make another line change as Igor Chernyshov and Tyler Toffoli are already out there. And now in a moment, we'll have the third man stepping on for San Jose. That man is Michael Misa in the corner, grinding for the puck and trying to get it left wing corner of the Edmonton zone. Toffoli sends back to Sam Dickinson. Turns off the check, gave it away. It's a breakaway for Roslovic. Moving into the Sharks zone, stick handling, shooting it high and wide of the net. It ricochets off the end boards, and Sam Dickinson tries to pick up on the far side, gets some help from Chernyshov, but he turned it over. Now here's Wallman blasting it off the goal post for Edmonton. Wallman is the second post of this game, along with Sherwood for the Sharks. Finally, San Jose settles down. 1-1 the score. Chernyshov, lead pass to Foley, a little too far, not icing, it goes all the way down, and it's dug free by the Oilers, and they feed it up the near boards. There's Nugent Hopkins trying to get around to Foley's check, couldn't do it, dropped it backwards to Wallman, and Abel just settled things down. What a pace we've got here, Jamal.
3: Yeah, I think puck management is something certainly that Ryan Warsawski will be paying attention to when everybody gets to that bench.
2: Here comes Edmonton down the left side. Kapanen tried to spin his way around a check. Couldn't do it. Desharnais is able to clear, but that should be icing against the Sharks, and it is.
3: Yeah, a couple of miscues by the Sharks. Trying to do the right thing. Sam Dickinson at the blue line maybe trying to do a little bit too much with the real tight pressure there. I think there's an opportunity the way that Edmonton chooses to defend that you can use the high ice, but it's going to require an F3 forward to come as close to the blue line as possible to make them really have to think about defending those high guys.
2: McDavid going up against Adam Gaudette. Connor McDavid, the best faceoff man on Edmonton, wins the draw. Oilers managed to keep it in despite pressure from Zach Ostapchuk. And on the far side of the ice, San Jose pokes at it, and they knocked it into their own bench area there. So we will get a whistle, and they should do it again deep in the Sharks' end. Ryan Daisy, the linesman, indicating that. One of the great things you know about this game is there's lots of friendships on the ice. Zach Ostapchuk from St. Albert, which is just outside of Edmonton. Very, very close friends with Matt Savoy, also a St. Albert native. They grew up together, and tonight, they're opponents in the NHL. 1-1 the score, 8:55 to go first period. Our broadcast is coming to you from SAP Center at San Jose. We'll be back on the San Jose Sharks Audio Network. 8:55 to go in the first period. Two power play goals scored in this game. Macklin Celebrini, his 42nd, from Orloff and Smith at 4:27. And then at 6:18, Connor McDavid tied the game with his 45th of the year. Evan Bouchard and Vasily Podkolzin assisted on the play. So the fans have already gotten their money's worth. We haven't even played a full period yet. Both guys scored.
3: That's right. Everybody can go home now.
2: Off the draw, cleared back. Maybe Will Smith can do something here. He's chasing it down in the Edmonton zone. Taps behind the net. Colin Graf has his stick tied up a little bit there by Connor Murphy, but he worked it free. Klingberg keeps it in by reversing the puck, and Smith has some time in the left corner. Sends to Graf behind the Oilers net. Back to the front of the goal. Celebrini chopping at it, but poked it wide with a man on him. Macklin gets it on the left boards, goes to Smith, but he couldn't quite get his stick on the puck. He poked at it. But unfortunately, Edmonton will be able to pick it back up. Sent all the way down to the Sharks zone. Not far enough for icing, but now there will be icing the other way. Well, Mo, hold it. It'll stop just short. That's a good job by San Jose to clear that without getting the icing call. 8:10 to play. First period. 1-1 the score. Here comes Doc to center. Colton Doc, brother of Kirby Doc. Both of them former Blackhawks. This one playing for the Oilers now after that trade in March. Right corner, Colton Dock worked it free. Josh Szymanski sent it back to the point. Ty Emberson sends in deep around the boards, but the only guy there is keeper Sherwood, and he lifts it out. Tipped at by Eklund in the neutral zone and kept it going, but that's a nice reversal to the play by Emberson to toss it back to the Sharks' line. Edmonton couldn't get the zone entry. Dumped all the way down. That'll be icing against San Jose. I kind of like what's going on in the neutral zone for the Sharks here so far.
3: Yeah, the D have really good early position, and I would include the offensive zone in that regard. And what that does, it allows you to keep plays alive. As long as you have a third guy high, you're going to be able to guard against odd man rushes. It'll be really important that we've had too many icings lately, in my opinion. You've got to manage that puck. You've got to get that puck to center and get it in.
2: You want to avoid those offensive zone starts for the Oilers as off the faceoff, Sharks get it out. And Sherwood, who hit the post earlier, skates down the left side for the Sharks, protects the puck, turns to his left, dropped it back to Eklund, but he got checked immediately. That was good track backing there by Pud Colson, who got his stick in there, knocked it away, came up with it, carried to center, and fired back into the Sharks zone. Doesn't stay there long. Here's Sherwood again to the red line. Bodied up a little bit on the left side as he shoots it in. Now he's going into forecheck, but Ekholm gets around him. It's fed forward. Savoy tips to McDavid. Here he comes down the left wing side for Edmonton. He goes up one-on-one against Desharnais, and Vinny Desharnais poked the puck out of his stick. Loose play on the near side. Put Colson hit by Desharnais. They fight for it. Now Celebrini's going to try to get it, but McDavid knocked it away from him. Sent behind the net by Edmonton to the far side. Put Colson exchanges on the point there with Bouchard. Bouchard points at McDavid to tell Put Colson to give him the puck. And I'd give him the puck, too, if Connor McDavid was on the ice with me. McDavid, though, behind the net. Triple team by the Sharks. They get it clear. Now a penalty coming up against Edmonton as Savoy gets in there against Desharnais. The extra attacker is going to come on for the Sharks here. Because right now, Misa will drop it backwards. It's a little dangerous with the net empty, but Desharnais right there to feed it back to Celebrini. To the middle of the ice, off of a stick of Smith. Touch made by Edmonton. And the penalty coming up against Savoy. As it comes at 13 minutes and 43 seconds of this first period, the Sharks' power play will step right back out there now. This is their second power play chance, a two-minute hooking call.
3: And another opportunity for the power play. Well, you know there's going to be an adjustment by the Edmonton Oilers in regard to defending. They probably had game plan for Macklin to be on the other side in his one-time position, but I like the way this is setting up as more of a shooting power play. Makes it way more difficult to defend.
2: Off the draw, shot right on, and that's a good save down low by Connor Ingram. And play called right off the faceoff. Connor Ingram, by the way, has played every single minute against the Sharks in goal this year. We haven't seen anybody else. Of course, beginning of the season, Stuart Skinner was the other goaltender for Edmonton, but now it's Tristan Jarry, and Jarry played last night with the Edmontonians in that overtime loss against Utah. Faceoff drop, controlled now by the Oilers. Connor Murphy, bodied there by Wenberg, pardon me. And he's able to get it beyond his reach. It's tipped back to center ice, no icing. So Nedeljkovic in goal to our left came out, grabbed the puck, dropped it back, and San Jose will get things started on the man advantage. Here comes the Shark attack, led by Smith on the right side of the offense. Goes into the corner, center, Celebrini shoots one right on net. That's a good stick save made by Ingram. Celebrini knocked down on the corner. Play continues. Macklin works it loose. Connor Murphy grabs it. And, of course, it'll be sent back to the point, held in by the Sharks. Once again, the Oilers can send it all the way down without an icing call because the Sharks are on the power play here for another minute 10. Wenberg's on the ice left wing side. Banks it backwards to Smith, left boards. He stick handles down into the corner. Watched by Kapanen. Throws it behind the net to Wenberg. Gets a return feed. Will Smith sends it back to the left point. Stopped by Orloff. Moves to his right. Watched by Kapanen. Tosses over to Celebrini near side. He moved to his left. Then it was right. Then it was left. Then he exchanges with Toffoli. He circles at the near side. Gives it back to Tyler Toffoli. A little drop pass for Celebrini. He shoots it up high. Just missed the net. Inboard Karam. That's a really good defensive play by Connor Murphy against Will Smith, as the puck was in a dangerous spot for the Oilers, but they managed to pick up after that Murphy play and clear it.
3: That was a play by two guys just playing off each other. That's something you don't set up, but it was brilliant. Give and go between Celebrini and Toffoli. It created a prime scoring chance from the middle of the slot.
2: Little turnover here by Sherwood, stolen away by Nugent Hopkins, and he moves in shorthanded. Puts it in the air, knocked down by the glove hand of Nedeljkovic, and he dropped it behind the net for his defense. Only 10 seconds left on the power play for the second unit to do something. Here's Chernyshov down the right. Rifles it in. Stopped behind the net by Ingram. Snaps it around the near boards, and it's all the way down. Penalty is over, but there shouldn't be any icing here as the Sharks back to get it. Savoy back on the ice. He's in forechecking right away. So Klingberg will drop it off for Eklund, and he will leave it for Ferraro to the left side of his goal. John Klingberg, former Oiler, almost lost the puck there, but he banked it forward off the boards away from Putt Colson's check. Edmonton will get puck possession back as they tip it from the blue line into the Sharks' end now. And Henrique goes into forecheck for the Oilers. Sharks spin it around. Nisa's line coming off the ice. Zach Ostapchuk is back out there, along with Adam Gaudette and Barkley Goodrow. Jake Wallman, former Shark, behind the Edmonton net, has control for the Oilers. And Emberson feeds it forward. Henrique tipped it all the way down. That was actually an interesting chance. It was sticked aside by Nedeljkovic. 3:25 to go, first period. Sharks breaking it out to the neutral zone. Ostapchuk tried to fire it in from center, but it's intercepted by Ekholm. And here's Ekholm moving right to left up to the Sharks' line. Weaves his way away from traffic, dumps it to the corner. Knocked around the boards now by the Oilers. Sticks are up high a little bit on the near sideboards, but they continue to battle it out as Colton Dock is in there against Desharnais. They grind for it. Desharnais trying to hold on to it. Gets some help from Ferraro now. And now it's Ostapchuk trying to work it loose. And the puck skipped around the far boards, behind the net, all the way to the far side. 2:50 remaining. First period of play. Can the Sharks get it out? They couldn't do it. It's Gaudette feeding it behind his goal to get some time and space. Oilers trying to change. So are the Sharks. As Desharnais lifts one up in the air. Did that deflect or did that go directly over the glass and out of play? And it appears that Vinny Desharnais is going to take that penalty for delay of game over glass. And so we've got a power play for Edmonton coming up with 2:42 left in the first period. This broadcast is coming to you from SAP Center at San Jose. It is a 1-1 tie. Back in a moment on the San Jose Sharks Audio Network. Welcome back to SAP Center at San Jose. 1-1 the score, but a power play opportunity coming up for Oiler hockey. Vinny Desharnais, one-time Edmonton player, taking a 2-minute penalty for delay of game over glass. Time of that 17:18. So the Oiler power play is on for the second time in this game.
3: The real challenge is that you got one of your best penalty killers in Desharnais in the box. That's partly why he was a little bit upset, but now Nick Leddy, who's killed penalties throughout his career, will have to step in with Mario Ferraro.
2: Nugent Hopkins wins the draw. Bouchard, pressured by Graf, sends it over to McDavid, takes it back. Bouchard, he loops the check of Graf again, exchanges with Roslovic, has some space. McDavid wants the puck on the right side. He gets it. He walks in. He shoots. Save made there by Nedeljkovic. Ferraro wins a battle behind the net, pokes the puck off the backside of the end board, and clears it all the way down. Great job by Mario.
3: What an effort. Fought to get body position by using his skating, protected the puck, put it to a safe area, and then got the clear.
2: Here comes McDavid moving right to left, cruising across the line, turning away from a check, stopping on the right boards. Watched by Ferraro and Graf, throws it back to Bouchard on the point. Back to McDavid. He stick handles up to the circle, slides one over to Nugent Hopkins, who carries it up the boards. Now turns, goes back down low for McDavid. A centering feed, one off of Leddy and deflected wide. Rebound kept in. Bouchard on the point. Dishes it back far side to McDavid. No, McDavid's down low. He's got the puck now. McDavid gets it from Nugent Hopkins. McDavid stick handles. Throws it back to Bouchard. Back to McDavid. Top of the right circle. Holds the puck. Feeds it left side. One-time shot by Bouchard. That was a rocket, and it went wide off the glass. Can the Sharks clear? No. 50 seconds to go in the Edmonton power play as the calm Oilers throw it around. It's McDavid twisting and turning. Stick handling. Throwing it off to the right. Nugent Hopkins shoots. Save made. Score! Right in front of the net, Putt Colson was jamming at it. That first shot by Nugent Hopkins got to the goal, but Nedeljkovic couldn't hang on to it. And so suddenly, with a minute 22 to go in the first period, another power play goal by the Oilers. They're 2-for-2 on the man advantage, and they lead it 2-1.
3: Yeah, Roslovic does a nice job net front, and that creates some confusion there as that puck, where they're looking just to create action, it ends up getting saved originally by Nedeljkovic, but just kind of somehow finds its way underneath him as he's looking to find that puck.
2: Time of the goal, 18 minutes and 38 seconds. And so Edmonton were really cold on the power play going into tonight. 2 for their previous 20 in the last 9 games. That's all surrounding Leon Draisaitl's injury. But here they are 2-for-2 thus far, and Edmonton with a 2-to-1 lead. Here come the Sharks right back in. Final minute 5 of the period. Chernyshov is out there with Will Smith and Macklin Cetabrini. Spun around the far side of the ice. Orloff pinches in to try to keep it in play, and he's knocked off the puck by Frederick. Loose play on his right wing side. Will Smith poked at the puck. He's going to get a second chance. Chernyshov put it through the reach of Smith, but Settlebrini's there in the left corner to sweep it away from Nurse. Lost it on the check, though. Frederick steals it. Now to 40 seconds left in this first period as Trent Frederick for Edmonton able to one-hand one into the Sharks' end. Klingberg couldn't clear it out. Held in by Emberson. They throw it to the front of the net. A little bit chaotic. Colton Dock tried to get it, but it was knocked off to the near corner, and the Sharks' Smith will try to clear. Can't do it. Held in with 20 seconds to go by Edmonton. Orloff behind his own net, banked it off the boards. It was kind of a nifty play to get it to Klingberg. And now Will Smith does lift it out, but Edmonton's got the puck back, and here comes Adam Henrik. Into the Shark zone, tried to drop it back. Stolen by Smith. He will tap it down the ice softly so it doesn't go far for icing. And the final 5 seconds will tick off in the first period. Horn sounds. That's it for period number one. As at the end of the period, a little bit of a hello there for William Eklund and his former teammate Jake Walman as they lean on each other at the conclusion of the first 20 minutes. And it has been a power play game so far. Edmonton with 2 power play goals, the Sharks with 1 at the end of one. We're going to credit that goal, by the way, to Putt Colson, as we thought. That'll be his 19th of the season from Nugent Hopkins and McDavid. So Connor McDavid has 1 goal and 1 assist. Why are we surprised?
3: He is a special player, and anytime that power play gets rolling, he's certainly going to be a huge part of it.
2: Shots on goal, 8-3 in favor of the Oilers. The score is 2-1 Edmonton. All the goals on the power play. Macklin Cetabrini has his 42nd for the Sharks, but McDavid has his 45th, and Putt Colson is 19th. Back after this on the Sharks Audio Network.
6: This broadcast is presented by authority of the San Jose Sharks, solely for the private, non-commercial use of our radio audience. Any publication, reproduction, retransmission, or other use of the descriptions and accounts of this game without the express written consent of the San Jose Sharks is strictly prohibited.
2: The first period is over at SAP Center at San Jose. The score is the Edmonton Oilers 2, the San Jose Sharks 1, with all of the goals, all 3 of them, scored on the power play. Dmitry Orloff is on the ice in every intense situation, and I'm sure he's feeling intense tonight about this matchup. He will join us right now as our guest with Jamal.
3: Hey, Dmitry, you guys did I thought 5-on-5, you guys had a decent period, doing a good job being aggressive when you had to and holding your gaps extremely well. Is that something you guys wanted to focus on coming into this game?
7: Yeah, for sure. I agree. A lot of us do. You know, we said, yeah, we're 5-on-5, it was very good. You know, we were on the forecheck, you know, we take a puck out, you know, and create a lot of chances. You know, I think we should keep doing that. I think the weakness of the Edmonton is the decor, and so if we're going to play more in offensive zone, we're going to create and win this game, and especially, you know, these forwards, you know, they got a lot of skills, obviously, they got a special player too. So we need to stay out of the box, you know, it's cost us twice.
3: So speaking of being hard on their skill, like McDavid, you did a great job in one instance in the first where he tried to cut back and you cut him off. Explain to folks the challenge of being aggressive on him without giving him the time and space, because that was a great play by you.
7: I mean, yeah, he's one of kind players in all this league special. And sometimes you kind of give him a little bit more room, make sure he not beat you one-on-one on there. And at that special moment, you know, I think kind of was pretty close and he don't have a lot of room to make a move. So I just give him first, step, and then I kind of close him out, you know. But I think overall we 5 guys should hold the middle, you know, when they play 5-on-5 against him, because he stayed all over the place and tried to make a seam plays, short passes, you know, give and go. So we need all 5 guys to be aware where's he and what he going to do.
3: That's a great point. Well, good luck the rest of the way, and good luck.
7: Yeah, thank you, guys.
3: That was Dmitry Orloff. The score right now, after 1, is 2-1 for the Oilers. 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
1: 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We're connecting you to more than 30 years of Sharks hockey. Let's go beyond the numbers.
2: We go beyond the numbers with an idea that if you play with somebody and practice with them all the time, that maybe you've got an edge in how to play against him when you get traded to another team. Or if you played for him in the Olympics, as Macklin Celebrini did. That was the situation, certainly, with Celebrini and Connor McDavid playing together in that intense cauldron of an atmosphere that brought Team Canada a silver medal to the USA in the Olympic Games in Milan. However, on the other side of things, right here in North America, there were a couple of guys on the Sharks roster, John Klingberg and Vinny Desharnais, that at one time in their career played for the Edmonton Oilers, and so they practiced with Connor McDavid every day. I asked head coach Ryan Warsofsky about this topic and a few other things. One thing that we mentioned was a discussion of that subject, but also about how to deal with the power play that seems to be a factor tonight. Let's start with a conversation about practicing with somebody and helping you at that play against them.
8: It's important. I think they see it in a few different ways. They see what you're probably get going up against that night, but they know how hard he works and prepares and takes care of himself and how he practices. You know, you see Mac play with him in the Olympics. You've got Klingberg that played with him last year. So that it's a good experience for those players to go through now, no matter how old you are.
9: We know that a penalty-free hockey game is relatively impossible in the NHL these days. But when you take a penalty tonight, you're dealing with one of the greatest power plays ever, even without Draisaitl there. Is the key to it to stop them, to disrupt them, to make them a little frustrated with their zone entries, to try to get them before they even get McDavid going?
8: Yeah, for sure. And again, the first key is stay out of the box. You know, the second one is our faceoffs, the chance where we can win a faceoff and clear it and, you know, kill 25 seconds off the clock. And then if we can frustrate them, that's icing on the cake, and we can now change the momentum of the hockey game and keep it on our side. So this is a team that obviously is top five power play. When, you know, it doesn't matter who's out there, it seems like they click and they find the back of the net. So again, we got to stay out of the box. That'll be critical tonight.
2: Well, that certainly has been prophetic for the first period, because the power play has totally dominated for both sides. Macklin Celebrini has his 42nd goal of the season from Orloff and Smith early in the first period on a power play chance. Connor McDavid has his 45th of the year and has an assist on Vasily Podkolzin's 19th of the season. Podkolzin getting that at 18:38 of the first period to make it 2-1 Oilers. And I thought it was an interesting conversation to get the ideas from the players. We heard in the pregame from Vinny Desharnais about how you can learn things about people when you work with them every day.
3: Yeah, I think that they have every player has their tendencies, and I think that, you know, Vinny's probably got beaten a lot by Connor McDavid in practice, that knows enough that, you know what, I got to be careful in this situation, or he likes to do this or that. And so you take that knowledge to school with you, and you keep it as yours. You may share it, you may not share it, but it certainly helps you when you're in a game situation against one of the best players.
2: Well, he definitely shared it with his teammates when it was on the left wing boards from our point of view, and he actually timed it perfectly, because I think he knew what McDavid was going to try to do. He kind of faked that he was going to move to the inside. He went to the outside, and he reached out and poked the puck off his stick.
3: Yeah, that was great, and hopefully he can continue to do that, because you know, he had the puck a lot, and especially when they have power plays, he's going to make sure that he's controlling a lot of the game. So got to make sure you take care of the puck.
2: Power plays on the Sharks Audio Network are brought to you by Power Business Technology, copiers and printers for your office needs. That is story number one tonight so far. Three power play goals scored, two for the Oilers, one for the Sharks at the end of the first period of action. We will continue with our intermission next on the San Jose Sharks Audio Network. Here we go with the second period of action at SAP Center at San Jose. I'm Dan Rusinowski along with Jamal Mayers. Sharks trailing 2-1. All three goals in the game so far scored on the power play. Off the draw, the Sharks jump it inside the Edmonton zone in forechecking. It's puck pulled free. Nice pass by Wenberg to the point. Desharnais had to struggle to keep it in, but he did. And he fed it to the right wing corner. McDavid checking Eklund there, but he slides one over to Wenberg. Wenberg checked by Ekholm, but he turns off that. Throws to the point. Shot by Desharnais. It's deflected up in the air, and it winds up going over the glass and out of action. Let's pause 10 seconds for station identification. 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
2: Time now for a face-off deep inside the Edmonton zone. Good way to get things started here, Jamal, with offensive zone opportunities.
3: Yeah, really good job on the face-offs. I love the way the Wennberg line's been playing, keeping that McDavid line and hemmed in their defensive zone.
2: Off the draw, here is Chernyshaw for the Sharks, throwing it down behind the net to Michael Misa. Went off his stick on a puck, rolling off of his stick and bouncing away. But at the near boards, Chernyshaw to the slot. Misa shoots, blocked. Misa gets the recovery back to the point. A backskating Sam Dickinson went to Chernyshaw, took it off his left skate, couldn't make the play, but that's a great effort by Misa to poke it forward, get it deep in front. Chernyshaw, point-blank chance from the left circle, stick save made there by Ingram. Another shot put wide by Sam Dickinson, held in by Letty on the rebound. It's Misa digging the puck free, but he's checked by Nurse. Kind of reached for the puck, does get a piece of it, knocked it back to the point. Here's a shot by Toffoli toward the net. That didn't miss by much, and it just went wide of the goal. Michael Misa makes a big difference because of his skating ability.
3: Yeah, and he's showing that he's a strong kid and he can make plays, get to the inside, and hold on to pucks.
2: Now a long feed down the ice, deflected by Edmonton, so there will be no icing. Former Shark Ty Emberson back to get it. Long pass up the ice to McDavid on the right. From the red line, he rifles it in. Goes around the far boards, grabbed by Graff. Headman now, Smith has it. Takes a look to his left. Nobody there, so he sends it off the left boards and gets it deep at least. Wallman back to get it for the Oilers. Feeds it on the left wing side. And here comes the Edmonton attack, led by Vasily Podkolzin. To the Sharks line. Tosses on the right. McDavid walking in, trying the shot. Influenced to the outside by Ferraro, and the puck went just wide of the net. Ekholm keeps in with Bouchard. Evan Bouchard dishes to McDavid. He's getting razzed by the crowd all night. He throws it toward the net, put it wide. Over in the corner, there's Max Jones with it for Edmonton. Turns away from a check, tries to throw behind the Sharks' net. Got it there to Savoy, who beat Ferraro to it. Matt Savoy carries it all the way up to the point. Now throws it off to the right side for Bouchard, who tips it into himself. He skates to it in the right corner. Down goes Celebrini. Down goes the other man, Bouchard. And a penalty is coming up to Macklin Celebrini on this play, as a tripping call is going to be issued. Your thoughts on that?
3: That's an unfortunate play. I think that Macklin did the right thing and is sticking in a poor, in a good position there, and inadvertently trips Bouchard. That's going to happen. Unfortunately, you're putting the best power play in the entire National Hockey League back on the power play once again.
2: Well, Michael Misa's penalty for holding that led to the first power play goal for Edmonton, scored in that case by Connor McDavid, was an unfortunate situation. And here we have another one where Celebrini was trying to do the right thing, like you said.
3: Yeah, it's just an unfortunate bit of luck there. Same thing with Desharnais in regard to the, you know, delay of game penalty as well. So this is where your PK's got to come in, and you got to find a way to get a kill.
2: Power play for Edmonton, 2-1. The Oilers leading early in the second. Off the draw, Desharnais pokes it to Graff, and he clears all the way down. Colin Graff beginning the penalty kill up front alongside Alex Wennberg, and back on defense, it's always there, Vinny Desharnais with Mario Ferraro. Bouchard on the attack with Nugent Hopkins across the line. Evan Bouchard on the right wing point, throws it across to McDavid, skates into the circle quickly, stick handles, trying to get it across the seam, but that's blocked by the stick of Desharnais. McDavid skated to it first though, went back to the point, Bouchard. Far side of the ice, it's returned to the point. Bouchard to McDavid, twisting, turning, stick handling. Makes the move on Graff, forced him to the outside. He turns away from Desharnais to the far boards, then throws back to Bouchard, who shoots wide, partially deflected. Can the Sharks clear? They grab it. It's Wennberg moving out 2-on-2. Across the blue line, Wennberg veers to his right, takes his time, and then just throws one in deep and heads back for the Sharks' bench. Just solid penalty killing there, but a lead pass. A breakaway for Ross Lippick, his second one of the game. He scores! He went to the backhand as the Sharks get caught on that change during the penalty kill. A power play goal for Edmonton. Jack Ross Lippick makes it 3-1, Oilers.
3: Well, anytime the second period, it's a tough change for the defense, but I don't think the Sharks put the puck in a good area. They have complete control, and because they don't, the D aren't able to get the correct change. Roslovic recognizes it right away, yells to McDavid, and he ends up with a breakaway. He doesn't miss that time.
2: Now, that's his second breakaway, as we noted. The first one did not go, but this one in the back of the net. So Jack Roslovic, power play goal for Edmonton. They are 3-for-3 on the man advantage. And Roslovic getting his 21st goal of the season. So here we go. back to even strength hockey. Sharks have won the even strength battle the last three games, but it's been all power play all the time so far. Connor McDavid gets his third point of the night with the primary assist. And now in the neutral zone, it'll be picked back up, and the Oilers go to the attack. They dump it in on net. Knocked aside by Nedeljkovic. Long lead pass. Barkley Goodrow deflects that feed down the ice on goal. Knocked aside by Ingram. And Goodrow in there to forecheck for the last seconds of his shift. Edmonton trying to poke it out. Szymanski checked by Wenberg. Here comes Eklund down the right looking for Wenberg breaking in the middle, but the pass goes to the left wing boards. And Wenberg throws it around. Held in by Klingberg. Former Oiler goes to Eklund. Pokes to Wenberg right wing side. He's skating with some speed. Fakes the drop. Now throws to the net. Score! William Eklund and Kiefer Sherwood were in front of the net, providing a little bit of traffic. And Alex Wenberg, sensing that, threw a wrister toward the goal that snuck through. And that makes it a 3-2 game, and that's the first even-strength goal of the contest.
3: It appears that Kiefer Sherwood ended up tipping that as he is the first one to the bench. Well, this all starts with a quick up, mishandled by Ingram. Starts the forecheck for the Sharks, who do a great job. That puck gets to the net, but a nice job tipping that in front by Kiefer Sherwood.
2: Faceoff will be dropped at center ice. The Sharks getting a very important goal to get back into this game. It is now 3-2. 23rd goal of the season for Kiefer Sherwood. And it comes at 4 minutes and 37 seconds of this second period. So only 1 minute and 3 seconds after Roslovic put the Oilers in front by 2 with that power play goal, assisted by Connor McDavid. Now Sherwood gets his 23rd. Alex Wenberg's going to get the primary assist on that. William Eklund probably will get the other. That's a nice tip by Sherwood in front. The double seam layer of traffic with Sherwood and Eklund in front, a part of why that puck went in. Indeed, that is the official goal. Wenberg and Eklund assisting. Here come the Sharks, 3-on-2 developing. Eason feeds on the left, Chernyshov across the line. Lead pass intended for a breaking Toffoli. It bounces harmlessly off his stick. Oilers sense that opportunity going their way as they dump back into the Sharks territory. Head coach Chris Knobloch changing the lines as here's Chernyshov back the other way quickly for the Sharks. Bounces one forward, poke wide by Toffoli. He grabs it, digs it loose in the left corner, but only Oilers skates and sticks are there. So it'll be Adam Henrique that lifts a backhander out to the Sharks' line. Savoy moving in, shooting the puck from a good position in the middle of the ice. Stick save made Nedeljkovic. Rebound Bouchard over to Ekholm, far side of the ice. McDavid back to the point. Here's Bouchard firing one high and wide, and the puck's out of the zone, fortunately for the Sharks. Neutral zone play. Here's McDavid with speed. Down the right. Makes the move on Letty. Cuts it in front. Shoots. Score! A spectacular goal. Individual effort by Connor McDavid to make it 4-2 Edmonton. That is his 46th goal of the season. His second goal of the night and his fourth point of the game. And we haven't even played half the contest yet.
3: Yeah, as soon as they were regrouping, I was like, uh-oh. Connor McDavid was crossing over about 40 times before he got that puck, and generating a tremendous amount of speed, and you knew that the Sharks defenders were going to be in a tough position. Bouchard recognized it right away. Quick up to McDavid, and he just skates around both D, outweights Nedeljkovic, and puts it into the Onan cage.
2: Oh boy, 5:53 at the time of that goal. That quiets the crowd, certainly. Connor McDavid is putting on a show tonight with 2 goals and 2 assists. He's got 4 points, and it is a 4-2 Edmonton lead. Here's Celebrini shooting it toward the net. Wide. Deflected. And cleared back out. Could be another break. Down the left side, Nugent Hopkins moving in, shooting the puck on the left wing side. And that is turned aside by Alex Nedeljkovic. Graf trying to clear it out. Couldn't do it. Kept in by Darnell Nurse's pinch. Feeds Nugent Hopkins, left wing corner, cycles it back to Kapanen, checked away by Sam Dickinson, who pokes into an open spot, delayed the opportunity for a second. Now he takes the puck back, 1-on-2, feeds it up the left wing boards for the Sharks. Along the boards, Will Smith picks it up and sends it across the rink. Graf, he's got Celebrini breaking, but here's Graf stick handling on the right across the line, dumps one forward, and unfortunately that little extra move stopped the action on the zone entry for an offside.
3: Yeah, I'd like to see Graf with Celebrini ahead of him, just put that puck to an area and come this way. Instead, he decides to stay wide, and that pulls Celebrini offside.
2: The official word on that fourth Edmonton goal. McDavid's 46th of the season. His fourth point of the night. Two goals, two assists. Evan Bouchard and Matthias Ekholm assisted at 5:53. This broadcast is coming to you from SAP Center at San Jose. The score, the Oilers 4, the Sharks 2. We'll be back on the San Jose Sharks Audio Network. The Sharks are winning 65% of the faceoffs. Edmonton only 35, but Connor McDavid is on the other side of the ice. He's got two goals, two assists. Haven't even played half the game yet. Edmonton 4 and the Sharks 2. Little pinch there by Ty Emberson. Bump Barkley Goodrow off the puck. That causes an icing as Goodrow throws it all the way down. Ty Emberson spent a little time with the San Jose.

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1: Back to McDavid. He's really dynamic with it. Moves to the middle of the ice, holds the puck, dishes it backwards, takes it back now from Bouchard. He's 60 feet away from the net. Now he skates into the left circle, shoots one up high, and it's wide. Rebound, Goodrow lifts it clear. Sharks have that Ostapchuk line going up against McDavid's line here. Sharks coaching staff not afraid to use any line, especially that one against top players. McDavid, though, cycling in. Throwing it on the left wing side. Knocked away from Ekholm there by the Sharks defense. Banked off the boards by Gaudette. Got it out of the zone. There's McDavid winning the puck and dropping it back to the D. And the Oilers keep puck possession. 4-2 Edmonton. 12 minutes to play. Second period. Sharks able to push it out down the ice. Up to the Edmonton line. And that's where the Oiler D stops it as the Sharks look to make the change. Long feed up the middle of the ice. That was intended for Colton Dock. Couldn't quite control the bouncer. And the Sharks' Eklund wins it there from Szymanski. Taken down on the play. Fans want a penalty there, but it's not going to get called. Darnell Nurse puts it off the skates of Wenberg. Deflects one into the Sharks' end. Into forecheck, Colton Dock with the hit on Ferraro, but he guns it around the far boards. Dock's going to get back. Gave it away to Wenberg. And Wenberg, just in perfect position defensively. Stick handles up the left side. As he's checked by Dock, he'll drop it back now. And Ferraro will pick it up for the Sharks. He exchanges now with Orlov. Ferraro tosses on the left to Eklund. He's breaking out to center ice, diagonally cutting across the ice surface. Tries to backhand in as he reaches the blue line, but Wallman back to get it. Eklund went in and gave him a body check. But Wallman poked it forward. Now Connor Murphy picks up for the Oilers, and he carries to the red line and shoots it ahead. All the way around to the far boards, cleared out by Kiefer Sherwood. William Eklund's giving chase. He gives a little bit of a shot to Ty Emberson there, but the Oilers' defense throws it back to the Sharks' line. Trying to get around the D there is Jason Dickinson. He walked to the left circle and tried to center, but turning to his right, but that hit bodies in front. Dickinson gets it back for Edmonton in the corner. He stick handles up the boards. Checked by Orlov, dropped it back. Nugent Hopkins tried to return it, but it was knocked away, and the Sharks get it out of the zone. You better hurry up on the line changes against this team in the second period. Sharks stand up to McDavid at the blue line. That was Celebrini who did that. That causes an offside. Macklin Celebrini trying to drag his team right back into the fight here in the second period.
2: Yeah, great early position there by Celebrini, recognizing where McDavid was. Gets into interferes him by getting that early position, not allowing him to get the puck in possession.
1: 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Well, it looks like a penalty has been called here. And it looks like the San Jose Sharks are going to have a power play opportunity. But they didn't catch what the penalty's for or who it's against. As now McDavid was taking a look at the penalty box door that was open. But now heading in is the defensive winger, Jack Roslovic. So the Sharks go on the power play. This is a big man advantage. Edmonton is 3-for-3 on the power play tonight. As if to make true Ryan Warsopsky's prediction about how they are with the man advantage. Sharks now have the power play. They broke an 0-for-9 streak on the man advantage earlier. Celebrini, lead pass. That was intended for Smith, knocked away. If that puck gets through to Smith, he's got a breakaway. Instead, the Sharks shoot one in. Ingram and Gold to our left, able to make the stick stop. We're halfway through this game, and the Sharks are down 4-2. They need this power play, brought to you by Power Business Technology, copiers and printers for your office needs. Celebrini to Wenberg on the left at the blue line, dumped it into the zone. Celebrini gave chase. Wenberg gets it back, drops it backwards. Will Smith holds onto it, hands off to Orlov, and now the Sharks can set up. Celebrini left wing side, behind the back pass to Orlov. He back skates, moves it back to Celebrini on the left circle. He throws to the right to Smith. He put it off the defense. It's wide. It's centered in front from behind the goal by Smith, but he missed his man, and it came back out to center ice. 55 seconds on the power play. Here comes Celebrini across the line. Put it off a skate. Kept in there by Toffoli. Now on the right side, Wenberg tosses back to the right point. There's

0: Smith, now to Orloff. Back to Smith. Cross the ring. Celebrini's trying to reach it. He stick handles on the left wing boards. Has trouble with it as he's checked by Bouchard. Savoy pokes it around Orloff, and here we go. Shorthanded. Moving in. Shoots. Save made. Rebound. Another chance. And it's a goal saved by Tyler Toffoli as he gets knocked down to the ice. Coming back the other way now is San Jose across the line. Oh no, a little drop pass missed Wenberg. 2-on-1 for Edmonton. Shorthanded. Moving in. It's Dickinson. Shoots. Wide of a net. 18 seconds on the power play. Murphy kept it in for Edmonton. The Sharks scrambling to get control. Orloff poked it forward with his skate. Here's Wenberg to center ice. Wenberg moves to his right on Nurse. Across the line, he stick handles in deep. He turns to his right, holds the puck, still has it in the corner. Now he has a man open on the point. It's Ferraro. Cross ice to Celebrini. Shoots it. Blocked by Dickinson's hand. That really had to sting as the penalty is over. Here comes the power play influence. Misa on the ice. Drops it over now to Eklund. Moves it back to the point. Dickinson feeds near side. And Ferraro, the shot from the left side wide. That went off the skates of the official. Here's Desharnais shooting it. Save. Rebound. Backhand shot by Sherwood. And a save made in front of a net by Ingram. And the Oilers managed to dodge a major bullet by clearing it down. That will be icing against the Edmontonians with 8:05 to play. In a second period that's been wild, Edmonton with a 4-2 lead. A couple of crazy breaks for Edmonton shorthanded. And the Sharks a couple of good chances the other way.
1: Yeah, kind of careless plays with the puck, giving the Edmonton Oilers opportunities. You don't need to feed into their rush game. We talked about it at the outset, is that you've got to manage the puck and take care of the puck. Ill-advised drop passes and such are not going to be the formula for success. So the referees doing a great job figuring out who was on the ice, but this little bit of a gamesmanship with the Oilers gets them the rest they needed.
0: Pretty smart by Edmonton, to tell you the truth. It's a strategy. You're not going to get a delay of game penalty that situation.
1: Some instances you should, because it was, and that's why Sherwood's upset.
0: Well, you got to make sure it doesn't look obvious.
1: Well, and even right here, they're the only thing they're doing is they're kicking out the sentiment.
0: So stepping in is Michael Misa against Kasperi Kapanen. 8:05 to play, second period. Oilers 4, Sharks 2. Misa wins the draw. Ferraro slides it to Eklund, left corner. Turns away from a check. Bodied up there by Connor Murphy. So the pass for Sherwood off the mark. Sherwood, a nice little hit there on Nurse, and he shoots it all the way down. That'll be icing against the Oilers. Don't forget to tune in to the next exciting broadcast of Sharks Hockey. That'll be tomorrow, 6:30 p.m. Pacific time. Live from Anaheim, we'll have the Sharks and the Anaheim Ducks, as you and I will head out to the plane as soon as this game is over for that little back-to-back action, as Anaheim not playing tonight.
1: That's right.
0: Celebrini wins the faceoff for the Sharks. Ferraro sends in deep. Eklund carries behind the net. Little drop pass Sherwood. Spins it up the near boards. Ferraro stops it. He shoots it. It's tipped on goal by Eklund. Good save made by Ingram. Celebrini, good defensive play. Worked it loose. Sherwood and Eklund have it in front. Off the skates of Celebrini. Back to the left corner. Eklund. Dog on a bone, hustles for it. He sends it in deep. Celebrini poked it around Nurse, but there's Nugent Hopkins to corral it. He reverses it behind his net for Connor Murphy, who angles it forward, and it goes all the way down, but it will not be icing. It goes on net. Nedeljkovic thought about firing it up ice, but he gave it there to Desharnais, and he fires it up ice, and unfortunately, Celebrini couldn't stop it. He did tip it down into the zone. Barkley Goodrow goes into forecheck with a hit on Emberson, but the Oilers able to move it out. Down the left side they come. Frederick lead pass, a semi-breakaway moving in. Szymanski the drive right on goal. And that is a save made by Nedeljkovic. Near side play, Emberson the shot. Blocked. It ricochets back left point. Oilers shoot it toward the net. Save made there by Nedeljkovic off of Jake Walman's wrister. It comes around near side. Emberson down the right boards, drops it back. Szymanski carries it forward, shoots it, hit a teammate. Sharks poke it out. There's a break. But that's a good job by Szymanski to get back and knock it away, just barely away from his man Gaudette. And then he lost his stick and he gloved it out of the zone. That was really a very good effort by Szymanski.
1: It was. Saved the breakaway.
0: It would have been Gaudette's opportunity to get the Sharks within one. Instead, it's in the neutral zone. Dickinson for San Jose, trying to drop it back, but it ricocheted backwards into the Sharks' end. Zach Ostapchuk get hit hard there by Max Jones. Behind the Sharks' goal line, though, it's fed by Letty to his partner Dickinson, and he just lifts one out. There's a chase for it back in the Edmonton end. Ostapchuk gave it pressure, but turning away from him was Ekholm. Diagonally throws it up ice. Roslovic tipped it forward, and San Jose's back to control it in their own end. 5:55 to go, second period. Looks like Chernyshov got knocked off the puck. Could be a chance. Roslovic, a drop for McDavid moving in front. It's deflected off the D and it's in. That went off of Orlov right in front of a net and it sneaks through the wickets. And guess who's going to get credit for it? That's right, number 97, Connor McDavid, his fifth point of the night. It'll be 5-2 Edmonton.
1: We talked about managing the puck, getting pucks out just inside the blue line. And you don't do that, the Edmonton Oilers, in particular Connor McDavid, are going to make you pay.
0: And oh, by the way, that's a hat trick, too,
1: yeah,
0: for Connor
1: right.
0: McDavid.
1: You're right.
0: 5 points, 3 goals, 2 assists. And so here we go. The San Jose Sharks are being schooled by the best player in the world.
1: Yeah, Connor McDavid is feeling it tonight. We're only 5 minutes past halfway point, and he's already got a hat trick and 2 assists.
0: Incredible. And the crowd quieted by that, certainly, but they are witnessing something special here. It's McDavid. By the way, I have to tell you that Bouchard, with a couple of assists tonight, went over the 70-assist mark for the season and over the 90-point mark for the year. He's having an incredible offensive campaign.
1: He is. He's still not my Norris Trophy winner.
0: He's not mine. For me, it's Zach Werenski of the Columbus Blue Jackets.
1: Are they going to make the playoffs?
0: Columbus?
1: Yeah.
0: 50-50.
1: Well, that's why, for me, it's Makar.
0: Well, he's the other guy.
1: You got to make the playoffs.
0: All right. Fair enough. But if they make the playoffs, you got to give it to him.
1: Yes. Absolutely. Werenski has been unbelievable.
0: Right now, back to the action on the ice. We're down to 5 minutes remaining in the second, and Edmonton's got a 5-2 lead, and it's all about Connor McDavid. Wenberg, lead pass on the right. Sherwood feeds it in front for a breaking Eklund, but the puck is over his stick. If you're Sherwood, do you shoot that puck there?
1: It would have been a good pass if he had a lacrosse stick. But.
0: Yeah. Yeah, he's... He was a midfielder at some point in his life.
1: I don't mind the thought, but maybe you're right. Shoot it.
0: And he gets the rebound because he was driving for the net. Just a thought.
1: I think it rolled up on him, to be honest.
0: Yeah, it probably did. Well, he was trying to cradle it. Right now, here's Will Smith in front of the goal. Puts it up off the crossbar. What a play by Will Smith. He went up top. Very, very short range against Ingram, and it ricocheted off the crossbar. Oh, so close for Will. It remains 5-2 Edmonton. Back in the Shark zone it goes, and McDavid is going for more. He's got 5 points today, 3 goals, 2 assists. But he put it back to the point men, and the Oilers have to regroup in the neutral zone. They give it to McDavid. He's rushing down the right. Makes the move on Desharnais, swings it back. Bouchard kept it in against Graff. Little drop pass, McDavid's got it. He shoots it. It's a stick save. It's loose in front, and Nedeljkovic grabs onto it right in front of himself and hangs on. A break in the action with 3:55 to go in the second period. A special night so far for the best player in the world, Connor McDavid, with 3 goals and 2 assists. Edmonton 5 and the Sharks 2. We'll be back on the San Jose Sharks Audio Network. There's 3:55 to go in the second period here at SAP Center. And already Connor McDavid has enough results in the stat sheet for a full game's play. In only 13 and a half minutes on the ice, he's got 3 goals, 2 assists. He's +2. He has 6 shots on goal. He has 9 total attempts on net. And he is putting on a show.
1: Yeah, he is ridiculously fast. He doesn't. This team played last night, and you wouldn't know it for Connor McDavid because he is absolutely flying and feeling it right now.
0: Well, Edmonton trying to win that top spot in the Pacific Division, so this game is important to them too. They entered action today in first place, tied in the points with Vegas, but winning the tiebreaker. Right now, they have a 5-2 lead, but there's still a lot of time in this game. The big difference in this game is Edmonton's 3-for-3 showing on the power play.
1: Yep.
0: Trent Frederick steps into the circle, left side of Nedeljkovic, loses the draw to Macklin Celebrini, and the Sharks break out. Letty pushes it forward, onto the stick of Celebrini, moves in, shoots one! Not sure if Ingram got a piece of that or if it just went wide on its own, but it ended up off the glass back behind the net. Macklin Celebrini dropping it back at center ice to his own blue line. There's Orlov back skating away. Sending it up the left side to Will Smith. Banked it forward, and Macklin Celebrini's in the left corner for the Sharks. Edmonton zone. Celebrini works it free behind the net to Graff. He backhands far side. There's Nick Leddy with it. Leddy turns away. Backhands down low to the corner. Graff tips with the backhand to Celebrini. Skates away from Jason Dickinson. Runs into the check of Frederick, but holds onto the play. Will Smith came over and finished his check there, but the puck skittered back to center ice. And that's where Letty will stop it. Nice hard backhand pass to Celebrini. Here's Celebrini across the line on the left wing side. Moves to his left, away from Dickinson. Shoots it toward the goal. It hit a skate and went just wide of an net. Colton Dock takes it there for the Oilers. Throws it across the ice to the near side. Ty Emberson, watched there by Sherwood as the Sharks change. Throws it backwards. Wallman, long feet up to the red line. And it's tipped forward by the Edmontonians into the Sharks zone. Stop behind the net there by the San Jose team. Ferraro got it over far side. Lindbergh gets it ahead to Wenberg. Crosses the line. Drop past Sherwood. Doesn't shoot. Tries to go back to Wenberg. And it's broken up by Connor Murphy's quick stick. Oilers back the other way after that. Kapanen down the right. Across the line. Makes the move on Ferraro. Trying to shoot it toward the goal. But it was sticked aside by Ferraro's defensive play. And now the puck is deflected out of action. So we have a stoppage with 2:23 left in this second period. And once again, all kinds of interesting activity. But unfortunately, it's all Connor McDavid night as the superstar has 3 goals and 2 assists.
1: Yeah, another opportunity there with the Wenberg line. A quick, short 3-on-2. Puck in the middle of the ice, exactly where you want it. Kiefer Sherwood, if he had an opportunity to do that again, he's been red hot of late. He's got to shoot that puck from the top of the circles.
0: All season long, Sharks fans have shown up loud and proud, and now it's our turn to say thank you. Join us this Saturday, April the 11th at 7 p.m. for Fan Appreciation Night presented by SAP. Enjoy surprises throughout the evening, and a Sharks reusable cooler bag giveaway will be yours when you come. 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They're at sjsharks.com/tickets. 5-2 Edmonton, late in the second, 2:23 to go. We'll be back on the San Jose Sharks Audio Network. 5-2 Edmonton, 2:18 to play, second period. Oilers get the draw. They put it out to the front of the Sharks net, but a Roslovic play gets deflected. Jack Roslovic grew up in Columbus, Ohio, just like Kiefer Sherwood did. Tries to center it in front, but knocked away. And now back behind the goal line, Zach Ostapchuk kind of runs into Roslovic. They kind of tumbles to the ice, and the Oilers try to take advantage here by getting the puck back to the point. Murphy on the right side feeds near side Max Jones to Nurse. Shoots it toward the net. Wide. Rebound kept in by Murphy. He's hit by Goodrow, but he got it back to the point. Jones fanned on it. Murphy takes it back. Shoots it off the stick of Ostapchuk and wide of a net. Edmonton now with a 5-2 lead. Playing the puck off. Onto the ice now. A little stick handling maneuver by Putt Colson, but he ran into traffic and lost control of the puck. As the Sharks will grab it at the near side. And Zach Ostapchuk is able to flip it clear to center ice. That's where the Oilers take over. They just never lose the puck. Savoy down the left side. Checked into the boards by Ostapchuk, one of his best friends in life, but not there. It's knocked free, but the Oilers can move into the Shark zone anyway. Here's Bouchard on the point. Rips a wrister wide. Rebound to the slot. Great save by Nedeljkovic off Savoy. That puck caromed off the end board and popped back out in a lively fashion, and Savoy was right there to get that chance, but Nedeljkovic made the stop with 1:06 to go in the period. It is 5-2 Oilers.
1: Yeah, and a real heads-up play by Chris Knobloch, who's done it now 3 times in this game. Anytime he sees the fourth line for the Sharks out there, Connor McDavid magically appears mid-shift on the ice, trying to take advantage of not having the last change and getting him out there in those offensive situations.
0: Connor McDavid has 3 hat tricks this season. He also has 3 5-point games, including a 5-assist game earlier this year against Calgary. Off the faceoff, sent off the end board by the Oilers with 1 minute remaining in the second. Edmonton with it, back behind the Sharks' net. Desharnais finishing the check on Kapanen. Vinny Desharnais tosses it forward. And getting it on the right, it's Graff moving into the zone. Centering feet for Celebrini, but he put it into his skates. Macklin had a man on him anyway, and Jason Dickinson. Celebrini pokes it free. Now he's chasing it himself. Oilers can't clear. Sent toward the net by Desharnais. Right on goal. And that is a really good stop by Ingram, because you know Colin Graff was right there. If there's any rebound, he's going to tip at it. But there was none.
1: Yeah, and actually you could see Macklin wanted that puck. He was circling the wagon. Desharnais just one-timed that, but Macklin was coming and no one was on him. He could attack the half wall.
0: But that didn't happen. We're down to 36.9 seconds remaining in the second period. Only 9 shots on goal for the Sharks in this game, and that's kind of an indication of how much the Oilers have had control of the puck. Celebrini will step into the circle here against Jason Dickinson. Jason Dickinson, not related to the Sharks, Sam. Same last name. Off the faceoff, Celebrini with it. And he's trying to do it himself there. Didn't get the pass back to the point. Glove down. 25 seconds to go in the period as McDavid swings it out of the zone. It goes down the ice. No icing. So Desharnais will be back with Orlov to get control. Vinny Desharnais, long feet for Smith on the right. Crosses the line, whips it rink wide. Here's Celebrini moving in, shooting it. Save made there. And McDavid hit hard by Celebrini, fighting for the puck on the rebound. Centered in front by Graff, but it's knocked aside, and McDavid's got it. He will just cycle it back with time dwindling in the second period. Did the smart thing, killed the clock. And now it goes to zero, and that is it for the second period. The Connor McDavid Show is at the top of the marquee tonight at SAP Center. He's got 3 goals, he's got 2 assists, he's got 5 points, and we've only played 40 minutes. The Edmonton Oilers lead the Sharks 5-2 after 2. Shots on goal in the second period. Edmonton had 10, a two-period total of 18. And the San Jose Sharks had 7, a two-period total of 10.
1: Yeah, that is not the formula for success. Got to manage the puck much better. Got to be really intentional about staying out of the penalty box. And you got to get more pucks and bodies to the net. 10 shots just isn't going to do it.
0: We will come back on the San Jose Sharks Audio Network. Welcome back to SAP Center at San Jose. We are between periods 2 and 3. Really exciting game, but unfortunately for the Sharks, it's not going their way. And you know why? Because Connor McDavid is on his game tonight. The best player in the world has 3 goals and 2 assists, his 3rd hat trick of the season, and his 3rd 5-point game of the year. I'll tell you what, there's a lot of exciting things happening around the world of professional hockey. I can tell you that there's also a lot of great things happening. And the one thing that's going to happen is professional wrestling. Let us talk to Kit Wilson about Friday Night SmackDown. SAP Center at San Jose, April the 10th, 2026 at 4:30 p.m. Tickets available now at Ticketmaster.com. Here's the card. Kit Wilson, you're on the card. But Cody Rhodes, you got WWE Women's Champion Jade Cargill. Randy Orton coming in here. U.S. Champion Carmelo Hayes. Sami Zayn. Charlotte Flair. And so many more. Tell us about being in SAP Center, the fans here that come to see the wrestlers, and what it's like.
2: You know what? This is lovely to get the experience, the SAP Center, right before Friday night. SmackDown comes here. Celebrini scored the big goal to open us up, and I heard the crowd were loud, the crowd were proud, and that is something that we also do in the WWE for Friday night SmackDown. We want that crowd interaction. We want that energy. I personally feed off the energy, you know, and I think I'd love to see that here today.
0: Well, SmackDown has all kinds of opportunities and things, but one of the things that you have to deal with is you deal with your tag team partner, Elton Prince, and they call that group are pretty deadly. You guys are deadly, aren't you?
2: Well, some call us pretty, some call us deadly. We thought we'd make it easier for everyone, would merge that, so pretty deadly. Unfortunately, Elton Prince is injured at the moment.
0: He's not available.
2: He's out for a while. He's had neck surgery, so quite a serious one. But I fly solo, and I do it in his honor. So this Friday night, if I've got a match tonight, I'm doing it for Elton Prince.
0: Tell me about this. Who were your heroes in WWE entertainment when you were growing up, if you had it?
2: Well, you know, I was a big John Cena guy. You know, we know him now. He's a big Hollywood superstar. John Cena was my hero growing up. He always was. But there was plenty of others. You know, there was the Shawn Michaels of the world. There's a very charismatic man called Dolph Ziggler, who a lot of people would compare me to. He's a very flamboyant character. He likes to shake his hips. He wears a lot of animal print. These are lots of things that I myself align with. You know, I'm an entertainer. He's an entertainer. And those are just a few of the great superstars of the past. And now we look at myself as the present.
0: What are the big storylines that are going on at WWE right now?
2: Well, it's a great time. This is the road to WrestleMania. We have WrestleMania, our biggest event of the year. That's in about 2 weeks in Las Vegas. We have a lot of big storylines going on right now. Cody Rhodes, our champion, he's kind of a, they call him QB1. He's the front, he's the head of the company. He's going off against an old-time rival, old-time friend, old-time mentor, Randy Orton. That's kind of the big storyline going into WrestleMania. It's going to be this massive explosion. And we go over to the women's. We've got Jade Cargill. She's a powerhouse. She's come in these past few years and she's made a big statement. And she's going up against someone who is, dare I say, the complete opposite of her in Rhea Ripley. Again, we've got two titans. Either side, the men, the women, they're clashing. And we get nice little previews on Friday Night SmackDown right before WrestleMania hits big. Hey, do you know what? I've been hearing some things, and I think something big is coming this Friday. I think I've got some scores to settle, and I think we might see that happen this Friday.
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3: We're between periods 2 and 3. It's a 5-2 lead for the Edmonton Oilers, and we'll be back on the Sharks Audio Network. 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Well, the big story tonight is Connor McDavid. The superstar has 3 goals and 2 assists in only 2 periods of action. He has completed the hat trick. He has notched his 5th point of the night. And in the process, McDavid tied Paul Coffey and Gilbert Perreault for 10th place in NHL history for 5-point games. That was his 14th of his career.
1: Well, you know what? There's only one way the Sharks come back. And guess what? It's if Tristan Jarry comes in the game, and he's coming in the game.
3: Do you know why? Apparently, Connor Ingram got hurt late in the second period. And did you get a report as to how that happened?
1: I did not, but I got a heads up that he is not returning. Connor Ingram is not returning. Tristan Jarry, who played last night, was not very good in Utah.
3: He did have 1 assist in the game last night.
1: Well, good for him. He's not a defenseman.
3: That is big news. We were hearing a report that maybe Ingram would not be playing, and now it is confirmed. He's going to be out, and Tristan Jarry is going to have to go in the third period. Jarry, of course, was reacquired in that trade that made Stuart Skinner a member of the Pittsburgh Penguins. And the thinking was, I think, that he had so much success as a junior player for the Edmonton Oilers Kings, he was going to be very comfortable in that surroundings, and he was going to provide the goaltending that they needed. But so far, Connor Ingram's been the better goaltender. And last night, certainly an example of that, as the Oilers lost in overtime 6-5 against Utah. And Jarry, with 1 assist, gave up 6 goals, so that's not exactly what you want to see. Here tonight, the Oilers still yet to come out. And here's Tristan Jarry leading the team out there. And so this is a big change, and maybe what you say, an opportunity knocking for the Sharks to try to get back into this game. Unless Connor McDavid decides to score a couple of more points.
1: Yep, I think this is a massive opportunity here for the Sharks to get to him in the first 3 or 4 minutes and give this team some doubt. I don't think they believe in him. I think they'll be wondering and worried that he won't be able to do it. And I've been on teams like that before where unfortunately your goaltender is struggling or fighting it. And your whole team feels that energy and gets nervous to make a play or make a mistake.
3: Now, no sign of Connor Ingram anywhere, and that's pretty obvious since he's had to leave the game. Tristan Jarry takes the goal to our right for the Edmontonians. And the San Jose Sharks have 20 minutes to try to make something happen. They're down by 3 goals here. Do you remember at any point where Ingram really got injured? I mean, late in the period, he made a couple of good saves, but didn't look like anything happened.
1: It's a great question. I don't remember something specific, so that's kind of strange. Usually you'll see the goalie kind of labor to get up after a save, going post to post, or maybe there's traffic or something like that. I can't remember or point to an instance of something in particular.
3: So Connor Ingram is out for the third period, and Tristan Jarry is in. 5-2 Oilers. Goals for the Sharks. Celebrini, his 42nd of the season. And Kiefer Sherwood, his 23rd. Can the Sharks come back in this one? That's the drama that's about to unfold right now at SAP Center. San Jose begins with Wennberg, Eklund, Sherwood up front, Orloff, and Desharnais on defense. And the Oilers go against them with McDavid, Putt Colson, and Savoy. And on defense, a combination of Ekholm and Bouchard. Even before they drop the puck, some intensity there between Savoy of Edmonton and William Eklund of the Sharks. Now they're getting a lecture from linesman Ryan Daisy and the referee coming over. Francis Chiron with a couple of words as well. They drop the puck now. We're underway in the third period. Edmonton with control of the play, and they've had control of the puck most of the time in this game, in spite of the fact that the Sharks are winning the faceoff battle tonight. It is a 5-2 Edmonton lead. Sharks get the puck back on the dump ahead. Knocked into the zone. Good check by Sherwood. Wennberg picks up, goes to Sherwood behind the goal, but it went off the backhand side of his stick. The Oilers try to break out. What a back check there by Wennberg to keep it in.
1: Great effort there by Wennberg. You're right. Working to get above there, out, and steal that puck.
3: Finally, the Oilers do clear it out. Here's Evan Bouchard moving right to left across the line. Shoots one up high. That didn't miss by much. Went high off the glass, though, behind Nedeljkovic. Evan Bouchard recorded his 70th assist of the season earlier. He has two tonight. One of only five defensemen in the past 30 years to reach that plateau. And he got to the 90-point mark. Only Paul Coffey has gotten there as an Edmonton Oiler before this season.
1: Wow, that's an impressive list to be a part of.
3: Right now, here comes the Oiler attack. They bounce one down off the stick of Klingberg, so no icing. Nedeljkovic in goal to our left, spins it off the boards, but it's not out. Here's Murphy shooting it toward the net, blocked in front. I actually think that hit Jason Dickinson. He is in pain in front. That puck hit him hard, and in fact, we're going to get a whistle, and the Oilers training staff is going to have to jump over the boards and attend to him. Jason Dickinson, just trying to set up traffic in front, had that puck from Connor Murphy hit him full on, and he is favoring his left leg as he's being helped off the ice. In fact, Murphy, the man who shot the puck, was the first over there to help him with the trainer, and they're going to get him off the ice. So, yeah. New goaltender in for Edmonton without a warm-up, and now one of the players in front, Dickinson, for Edmonton, is being escorted back to the Oilers' dressing room.
1: Yeah, and he's a tough customer.
3: Love the way he played in Chicago.
1: And for him to go down like that, you could tell he was laboring. He tried to get up, couldn't do it. He went straight, not to the bench, he went straight off the ice to get some attention.
3: 1:16 into the third period, and the drama is setting up for an interesting final frame here. Oilers leading 5-2. Dickinson became an Oiler, coming here with Colton Dock from Chicago in the deal that made Andrew Mangiapane and a first pick in 27 a part of the Blackhawks organization. Okay, off the draw. We're back to action. Murphy back skating away. Angles one forward. Nice job by Ferraro to step in front of that. Here's Celebrini getting his pass. Shoots one in. Stopped by Jari, side of the net, leaves it for the defense. Darnell Nurse swings it around the boards, and here comes Nugent Hopkins to the right, and Kapanen the shot. Wide. Bounced up high and hit the netting, so they get a stoppage play. Want to remind everybody that our next broadcast will be tomorrow night. Jamal and I will be on the air at 6:30, live from Anaheim, as the Sharks face off against the Anaheim Ducks. That's going to be a nice big matchup. Anaheim did not play tonight. They've taken a little bit of a slide lately, haven't they?
1: They have. So it's an opportunity for the Sharks, certainly, but they'll be well-rested, sitting at home, waiting for the Sharks. And the Sharks will be going to back-to-back.
3: Off the faceoff, shot right on by Emberson, is stopped through traffic by Nedeljkovic's glove hand, and he hangs on. And, hey, maybe the Sharks will play the way that Edmonton's playing tonight, because the Oilers played last night. The Sharks are rested, so who knows?
1: That's it.
3: Maybe Celebrini will get 5 points tomorrow.
1: That'd be nice, wouldn't it?
3: Wouldn't it be?
1: They need to win four of the last six, is what we're thinking.
3: That's about right. Right now they're down 5-2 in this one. Long way to go, though. All they need is one to get back into this game, really. Especially if it's a goal that's Jari's fault. Jari entering the game in this third period because he was injured. So right now it's picked up and cleared back out by Misa. Here comes Goodrow on the left side. Toffoli shoots one in. Interesting combination. Misa, Goodrow, and Toffoli going into forecheck. As now it's picked back up by Edmonton, and they skate one out. I thought Igor Chernyshov was shaken up a little bit. I'm wondering if maybe he's not out there. We'll have to take a look. Or they did put him with Celebrini and Smith for a couple of shifts late in the period, too. We'll keep our eye on that. Right now, inside Sharks territory, Misa lost it. Frederick steals it, moves down the left board, throws it toward the net. Glove save up high, made there by Nedeljkovic, and he hangs on. Let's pause 10 seconds for station identification on the San Jose Sharks Audio Network.
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3: A faceoff coming up out just inside the Sharks zone to the right of Alex Nedeljkovic. Goodrow stays on the ice out there with his familiar line mates, Ostapchuk and Gaudette. Edmonton gets the draw. Nurse centers in front. The shot by Szymanski. That hit the goaltender and was knocked away. Not out, though. Edmonton's workmanlike line is doing a good job here. As now Ostapchuk sends it back behind the other four checkers. And will be picked back up by Ferraro and Klingberg. And Mario Ferraro leads the attack out. Banked it forward. Goodrow tried to shoot it in. Couldn't do it. So Klingberg does. Sharks tag up to stay onside. The puck goes back behind the goal line in the Oilers' zone. 16:35 remaining in the game. Edmonton 5, the Sharks 2. Here's a play toward Jarry. Hasn't had to face a shot yet from the Sharks in this third period of action. San Jose with only 10 shots on goal after 40 minutes of play. A certain indication of how much the Oilers have held onto the puck in spite of the fact that the Sharks have won more faceoffs. Fans urging the Sharks on here as Klingberg tosses it forward. Eklund turns away from Bouchard's check. Goes backwards into his own zone. There's Klingberg with it. Moves to his right. Takes a look. Slides it away from the check of Nugent Hopkins. And Desharnais headmans. Here's Sherwood trying to give and go there with Eklund at the Edmonton line. But it's broken up by Bouchard. And the Sharks back to their own zone to get the loose puck. As it's stopped there now at the near side by Desharnais and Sherwood. And they send it across the rink. Here's Wenberg carrying it with speed across the line. Cuts behind the Oilers net. Stick handles to the right corner. Throws it back to Desharnais, who holds it. It goes back to Wenberg, who feeds to the slot. And it's fanned on by Sherwood. Almost kept in by Orloff, but he put it off the skates of Sherwood turning back. And so it ricochets to center ice. And the Sharks are on top of it. Here's Sherwood across the line to Wenberg. Out of the corner. Taken by Eklund. Protects the puck. Put it off a stick. But McDavid is there to knock it aside. And he slides it up the right boards and kicks off. He makes the move by Orloff. He makes the move on Desharnais. He still has the puck. Desharnais forced him to the outside of the zone. And he tried to drift it back to the point, but that's a nice interception by Wenberg to just end that scoring thrust.
1: Yeah, great back check by Sherwood as he tracked back and allow the D to stay up and be aggressive. If he doesn't do that, McDavid has more ice to play with.
3: That's the reason why Desharnais was able to step up there, right?
1: Absolutely.
3: Right now, here come the Oilers again. Ekholm at center. 5-2. Oilers leading with 14:50 remaining in the game. Celebrini's on the ice with Smith and with Graf. They slide it out of the zone and it hits an Oilers stick again. But Colson sends off the boards. And Sam Dickinson is back in his own zone to get it for San Jose. Across ice feed for Letty. He skates up to his own blue line. He's to the red line. Tosses to the right to Sam Dickinson. Walks down the wing across the line. Stops. Throws it back. Will Smith. The slap shot that's blocked by Adam Henrik. Fed forward and way out of his net now is the Sharks. And a play there for Max Jones. Nedeljkovic came out of the net. He tried to clear it himself. Now he lost his stick on the play as Jones kept it in. Couldn't score. And the Edmonton Oilers put it wide of the goal. But still without a stick is Nedeljkovic. Now Celebrini steals it. Moves it down the left wing. He makes the move there on Emberson. Shoots it toward the net. There's a save made by Jarry side of the goal. Not sure if it's an official shot on goal, but what an effort by Celebrini to basically take it himself out of the zone when Edmonton looked like they were going to totally take advantage. Klingberg neutral territory. Flips it up to Toffoli. He gains the zone entry again with Chernyshov. Toffoli holding it. He shoots it. It's blocked by Wallman. Chernyshov carries behind the net on the rebound. Worked it free to Toffoli. Turns, sends it back to the point. Ferraro kept it in. Toffoli tries to center it. It hit a stick. Comes near side. Celebrini shovels it backwards. Klingberg holds it in. Feeds behind the goal line. Comes all the way around. Ferraro kept it in, but Edmonton's going to get it back, and they're going to break out. Celebrini got a piece of it, but here comes Szymanski. Down the left side. Toe drag. Shot. Blocked by Klingberg. Szymanski gave it away. Toffoli intercepts. He skates it up the middle of the ice, moves to his left, pokes it ahead, and turns it for Chernyshov. He's got it, and he backhands in deep, but Toffoli's got to get off the ice there at the end of his shift. Unfortunately, just out of energy there, and the Sharks have to make the change, and the Oilers doing the same with 12:58 remaining in the game. Sharks need three goals to tie. Sherwood's had a couple of very good chances tonight. Sends one forward up to the blue line, but Eklund throws it backwards. Desharnais and Orloff feed it to the right. Eklund carries down the wing, makes the move on Nurse, powers his way in, gets kind of pushed from behind there by Nurse. Play continues. Then the Oilers take over as Murphy put Sherwood down to the ice too.
1: Yeah, the Oilers are doing a good job of protecting the front of the net.
3: Loose puck in the Sharks zone. Kapanen pushes it back to the point. Bouchard to Jones. To the right side, Kapanen. Put it off the stick of Nugent Hopkins. Remember, there's no Dickinson for Edmonton, probably for the rest of this game after he got hit on that shot by Connor Murphy. So Edmonton's down to 11 forwards. And we got pushing and shoving here. as the Sharks shoveled it forward. There's Max Jones and Desharnais having words with each other. Desharnais was trying to draw a penalty for holding the stick there, but it didn't happen. And it's cleared back by the Oilers, back down the ice. This should be icing. Nope, it's going to be short. No, it is across the goal line, and it is icing against Edmonton. 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There's only one home game left. That's on Saturday. You can talk about it then, or you can talk about it for the future, maybe even the postseason. So check it out. Icing against Edmonton here. So Celebrini's back out with Graf and Smith. On defense, Leddy and Dickinson. Celebrini's trying to get the draw from McDavid. A couple of false starts. They don't throw anybody out. They drop the puck. Celebrini wins it. Here comes the shot by Smith. That didn't miss by much as it goes wide of Jari. San Jose technically does not have any shots on goal in this period. That was that one chance by Celebrini that went apparently just wide when it was knocked wide. Would not have been a shot on goal had Jari missed it. So here's Celebrini down the right, gaining the zone entry, throwing it back. Leddy cross ice. Here's Dickinson for the Sharks. That's off the iron. Is that the third post the Sharks have hit tonight? Unbelievable. Right now it's on the right wing boards. A little scrum for it. Edmonton's content to let the clock tick here with 11:14 to go in the third, and they move behind their own net with the puck. And that's Evan Bouchard, 2 assists tonight, 90 points on the season. What an offensive machine he has been this year, but then again, he's got McDavid and sometimes Leon Draisaitl as fellow ice mates. Long pass to Colton Dock, that's tipped into the zone. Nedeljkovic in goal to our left, turns it aside. And the Sharks pick up. Gloved out to center ice. This should be a hand pass. And it is. So we get a stoppage. And a break in the action. 9:15 gone by, period number 3. This broadcast is coming to you from SAP Center at San Jose. The score, the Edmonton Oilers 5, the San Jose Sharks 2. This is the San Jose Sharks Audio Network. It isn't a renovation. It's a reimagination. For a glimpse into the future of SAP Center, visit tealreimagination.com. This building is going to be absolutely spectacular when the renovation slash reimagination is done. As I said, it's not really a renovation. They are going to totally reimagine what it's like to have an experience here at the Shark Tank.
1: That's exciting for all the fans and for all of this area. That's something that I'm certainly looking forward to.
3: Face off to the right side of the goaltender, Alex Nedeljkovic. Adam Henrique wins the draw. There's Wallman trying to get that big shot away, but it's knocked away. And the bouncing puck pick back up. It's Henrique skating for at the right corner, bodied up there by Goodrow. So he spins it around. Poked back behind the goal line there by the Sharks. Ostapchuk in his own zone. And Ferraro's having trouble with it, but you got to get some shots on net. San Jose only credited with one shot on goal so far, and Tristan Jarry is in goal to our right in the third. Sharks try to center it there. Gaudette was there. Checked away there, and Gaudette pokes at it. Gets it all the way back to the point. Klingberg shoots it toward the net. Hit a man. Goodrow recovers near side. Hangs on. Tries the shot. Deflected on the block. Held in by Ferraro. Dumps it back behind the goal line. Edmonton pokes it away from Ostapchuk there. Good play by Emberson. And the Sharks look for a change. As now Putt Colson jumps on the ice. Grabs the puck. Skates to the red line. And shoots it back down. William Eklund is on the ice, grabbing the puck, stick handling, throwing it off to the left boards, taking it Wennberg with speed, carrying back behind the goal line, centering attempt, blocked by the stick of Ekholm, and the rebound recovered by Pud Colson. So a lot of almost for this combination tonight.
1: Yeah, you're right. I think the intentional play is just throwing pucks into the feet of a goalie who's unsure about himself. Really, that's the only way to take advantage of Jari, who's not feeling confident.
3: Wennberg stripped to the puck by Nugent-Hopkins in his own end. So Ryan Nugent-Hopkins skates back behind the Sharks' net, swings a backhander near side to McDavid. McDavid, Nugent-Hopkins on the ice playing catch with it. At the near side, it's dropped off for Kapanen. He stick handles. He sends it around the boards to the right corner. There's Nugent-Hopkins against Orlov. Desharnais came over and got a piece of it. Both Sharks defensemen in the corner worked loose. And San Jose will try to move it out. Eklund got it out of the zone. But unfortunately lost the puck, so it goes back to the Edmonton line. Sherwood had a chance to poke it free, but here comes Kasperi Kapanen moving right to left. to the Sharks line. Tried a little fancy drop pass. That didn't work. But the Oilers pick up the puck. They've had the puck the whole period.
1: Yeah, they really have.
3: Behind the Sharks net, San Jose with only one shot on goal in this third period. Edmonton 5, the Sharks 2. All five goals accounted for off the stick of Connor McDavid. 3 goals, 2 assists. As the Sharks poke it forward, and it's sticked off of a Sharks player in the neutral zone, out of action. And I'm looking to the right, and is that Connor Ingram down there, sitting there? In the backup position, I think it is.
1: It is.
3: So he's out of the game, apparently with something bothering him, but they do not have the e-bug sitting out there. It's just Connor Ingram with his mask off. 8:21 to play in the third period. Our broadcast is coming to you from SAP Center at San Jose. The score, 5-2 Edmonton. We'll be back on the San Jose Sharks Audio Network. Never miss a moment of Sharks hockey. Text the word JOIN to 29631 and get exclusive offers and all things teal sent straight to your phone. Be the first to know what's happening in Sharks territory all season long. Off the draw, icing coming up against Edmonton. Now, it's been kind of interesting. We watched Connor Ingram try to take a twirl. Then he went back into the tunnel. Now he's back again, sitting in the backup position. Left the game after the second period. Clearly something is not right with him. He was not yanked for any reason. The team's up 5-2. And the mystery continues.
1: Maybe this is the way to get Christian Jarry a win.
3: Could be. Although he doesn't get the win.
1: I know.
3: As of
1: kidding.
3: Now.
1: I'm kidding.
3: Not unless he gives up a few goals. Right now, back to action. Sharks in their own zone. Only one shot on goal in the first 12-plus minutes of this third period. They need a lot more than that, but here's McDavid. He's got 7 shots. Dishes off now. Pud Cole's in on the left. Gains the Sharks zone. Bumped by Desharnais, but shoots it around the boards. Now the two pairs try to get back. And Smith gets it back. Celebrini races away from a check. Turns from Savoy. Leads for Smith. Down the right. Cross the line. Drop pass for Colin Graf. Double team there as he tries to slide the puck back to Will Smith. And Edmonton will pick up and skate it out. Matt Savoy gets to the red line. Shoots in. You got to admire their track backing ability right there.
1: Yeah. You know what? Edmonton's defending. You hear a lot about how poorly they played defensively. I think they're putting on a clinic on how to shut down a game in the third period.
3: They lead 5-2 with about 7 minutes remaining. Played by the Sharks in the corner after Jarry couldn't play the puck behind the net. It's one of those little bumps that could get you a goal. And I'm telling you, one goal for the Sharks right now could change the complexion of this game.
1: Absolutely.
3: Toffoli with it. Sends it on the right. Nisa crosses the line. Shovels a backhand down into the right corner of the Edmonton zone. Murphy easily protects the puck there from Chernyshov. Now he's going to have to play it back behind his goal line. Angles it forward. Colton Dock put it off his stick and put it out of play with 6:39 left in this third period. Once again, after this game tonight, the Sharks will head out to the airport and fly to Anaheim. We'll have the broadcast tomorrow, Jamal and I, at 6:30 Pacific time from the Honda Center in Anaheim. One more meeting for the Sharks in that town. And then it's back home to play the Vancouver Canucks with the season home finale. And after that, a 3-game road trip that could decide everything.
1: Yeah, a lot of exciting hockey still left and an opportunity. That's the way you've got to look at it for the San Jose Sharks. This is playing meaningful hockey down the stretch. These are, as I like to say, winning and learning.
3: Faceoff drop. Sharks have the puck. Good effort by Sherwood to grab that play, keep it in the zone. Now he plays it on the left wing, sends it back to the point. Ferraro the shot. That hit a body, went wide. Rebound near boards. McDavid shovels it forward. Knocked ahead by Nugent Hopkins. Back down into the Sharks zone. Well short of icing. And so with 6:19 remaining in the game, the Sharks are back to get it. And back to square one. Klingberg, long pass to Wenberg. Tipped it ahead of the red line all the way down. Jarry played it from the goal to our right to the corner. Ferraro sends it right on goal from the boards. That was a good idea, but a save made there by Jarry. Rebound, Eklund walking out of the corner, puts it to the net. Knocked down as he got that on goal by Nugent Hopkins. Good save by Jarry, but the Edmonton team can't clear. At the near boards, Eklund keeps it in. That was a good walkout from the corner there. He should do more of that.
1: I agree.
3: Because right now along the right boards, it's grabbed by Ferraro. On the point, leaves it. Eklund back to Ferraro, winds up, shoots. That's tipped in front by Sherwood, just wide. And Edmonton's Wallman clears it.
1: A really, really good idea there by Mario, looking for the shot pass to the guy net front there with Kiefer Sherwood presenting his stick.
3: Now the Sharks make the change with 5.5 remaining in the game. Ostapchuk, Gaudette, and Goodrow will step on. And Goodrow with a nice hit on Connor Murphy. But here come the Edmontonians out to center. Darnell Nurse to the red line. Shoots one in. Stopped behind the net by Nedeljkovic. Kept it away from the forecheckers. And Desharnais and Goodrow pick up, and they start to move it out. Here's Barkley Goodrow down the right. Across the San Jose line, offensive blue line. Kind of drag down there, but play continues. Edmonton picks it back up. Nurse sends behind his own goal line to his partner Murphy. Connor Murphy's been a nice add to this team. Just a good, solid, right-handed shooting defenseman. He's stick-handling with the puck behind his net, and he's continuing to kill the clock with 4:43 remaining in the game. San Jose's going to have something good happen to them pretty quickly here to get back into the emotional side of this contest. Smith sends it across the rink. Lead pass. Celebrini tried to drop it back to Graff. Couldn't get it. And Graff will send it back to his own line to get reorganized. Now Celebrini tips it forward. Intercepted by Ekholm. Oilers lug it up to the Sharks' line. Ekholm gains the zone. Shoots one in. Nedeljkovic played it off a skate. Sent toward the net by the Oilers. Wide. Now it's sent toward the goal. Ekholm got it to the net. Not a hard shot. Turned aside there by Nedeljkovic. And the We Want Tacos chant is coming out from the Shark Tank. You get three goals in this building, you get free tacos. So that's what they want at this point with 3:55 to go. But if they get that third goal, not only will the fans get tacos, as I said, the complexion of this game could totally change.
1: Absolutely. Here's Let's go. Here we go.
3: Chernyshov up the left side. Veers to his right across the line, trying to hold the puck. Loses on the check to Colton Dock. And Edmonton just frustrates the Sharks here. There's Toffoli now chipping at it. Couldn't get it. Oilers on top of it. Remember, Edmonton with only 11 forwards at this point after the injury to Jason Dickinson. They have just not missed a beat here in the third period. Dock behind the Sharks' net. Stick handles. Tried to center it. Blocked by Misa. Sent forward. Chernyshov settles it on the right wing. Got to the red line. Shoots it all the way down. And Misa's in a forecheck, but the Oilers will be back to get it. Colton Dock sends up the middle. Down to 3:10 remaining in the third. We have a Sharks deficit to make up here. It is 5-2 Edmonton. Stopped by Klingberg. Pick back up now. Sherwood with 2:49 on the clock. Sent toward the net, just wide of the goal. Bouncing puck, Orloff. Behind the net, Ekholm sends it off the boards. Here's Desharnais shooting it. Stick save made. And now here comes Edmonton. Down the middle, Bouchard. Lead pass, McDavid. Shoots one right toward the net. That's a good save by Nedeljkovic.
1: Yeah, Nedeljkovic had to be sharp there because Connor McDavid literally almost on the goal line looking to one-time that pass to the short side, and Nedeljkovic seals the post well and makes the save.
3: McDavid has scored 6 points twice in his NHL career. He's got 5 tonight. And the Sharks dump it in from center ice, and it's over the glass and out of play. Only 1:57 remaining in the game. And it's been a tough night for the Sharks. Really has been. So much anticipation for this game, and Connor McDavid basically took the energy out of the building.
1: Yeah, he did, and I think it was unfortunate that you put the power play, which is the best in the entire league, and they were able to score a few goals that kind of put the Sharks on their heels.
3: Off the draw, Colton Dock's got it. Sends a pass off a stick all the way down. No icing. So back to get it, Sam Dickinson for San Jose. Coletti near side. Coletti back to Sam Dickinson, but the pass missed. So Edmonton gets it back. Now you start trying to do too much right now. There's one goal again. Could change things. But we're down to 1:30 remaining in the game. And at this point, the Sharks need a miracle. Goodrow behind the net. Fan of the pass. Wallman picks up. Tries to clear. He does. Letty gloves it down, though, at the red line. And he drops it back to his own line. And Sam Dickinson fed it ahead. That's going to be an icing call against the Sharks as Toffoli couldn't catch the puck. And they blow it dead with 1:11 remaining in the third period. So we're almost at Billy Mosienko time right now. 5-2, Edmonton on top. 1:11 to go. Face-off inside the Sharks zone. And McDavid's not on the ice. That's at least a good thing.
1: Yeah.
3: Faceoff dropped. Henrique had a man in front, Max Jones, but he couldn't get his stick on it. The Sharks able to lift it out. So now we got Misa, Toffoli, and Chernyshov back out there again. Minute remaining in the third period. The Sharks are really going to be disappointed tonight with this one. As McDavid has just put on a show. Long shot from center ice, right on goal. Jarry turned it aside. Put it off the boards. And out to center it goes. Misa turns with it. Stick handles with it. Kept it away from Henrique. Sharks Klingberg exchanges passes now with Toffoli. Fed it ahead. Chernyshov knocked to the middle of the ice, but nobody's there except for Connor Murphy. So he goes behind his goal line. Got it to the right. Misa steals it. Looks for Toffoli. Broken up there by Max Jones. Down to 23 seconds remaining in the game. Jones down the left across the San Jose line. That's back behind the goal line. Centering attempt blocked by Toffoli. John Szymanski make that. That's his son. Josh Szymanski trying to dig it free and shoot it. Remember his dad, John, played at Bowling Green. 5 seconds left in the game. Here's Wallman, the shot. Blocked in front by Toffoli. And that'll do it. The Sharks were hoping to get back into this game with a bang, but unfortunately it ends with a whimper. The Edmonton Oilers lost their goaltender tonight. Connor Ingram, after two periods of play, Tristan Jarry came in and only faced 4 shots, and I wouldn't say that they were very high quality either. Final shots on goal for the game, 26 for Edmonton, 14 for the Sharks. Edmonton coming out and getting back on the winning track after losing in overtime last night on the road in Utah. The Oilers, without Leon Draisaitl, are now 7-3-1. They haven't done it in an orthodox Edmontonian way, but tonight it was more like the old days as they scored 3 power play goals in 3 attempts. Connor McDavid with 3 goals and 2 assists, 5 points. Oilers 5, Sharks 2, all over.
1: Yeah, I don't think Ryan Warsowski will be happy with this effort from his group. They just couldn't get rolling. They couldn't get going. They couldn't get to their forecheck game. And give credit to the Edmonton Oilers. They capitalized on their power play opportunities. They were stingy defensively in front of their goaltender, both goaltenders. They did a really good job in the neutral zone, taking away the rush game as well. So for a team that coming in, I didn't expect the Edmonton Oilers to defend well. Tonight they defended well.
3: Edmonton now. Upsets record to 40, 29, and 10. They have 90 points on the year. The Sharks fall back in disappointing fashion. They're 37, 33, and 7. Still 81 points, still in the conversation, but in danger of falling back too far. Final score, the Oilers 5 and the Sharks 2. We've got more coming up on the San Jose Sharks Audio Network.
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3: From SAP Center at San Jose, I'm Dan Rusinowski along with Jamal Mayers. Tough night for the Sharks as they lose 5-2 at the hands of the visiting Edmonton Oilers. The Connor McDavid Show putting on the biggest show of the year in many respects in this building as McDavid, in a back-to-back situation, looked as if he had been rested for a week, came out, scored 3 goals, 2 assists, third hat trick of the year, and just continues to put an onslaught on the entire National Hockey League. As right now, Connor McDavid, number one overall in scoring in the NHL. He now has 47 goals, and he has 86 assists, and he is over the 130-point mark for the year. And how about Evan Bouchard, too? 2 assists in this game. He now is over the 90-point mark. Pretty rare for a defenseman to get to that point in the NHL. And that was a big night for him as well, as the Oilers continue their drive to get to the top spot in the division. They win the 40th game of their season. Now they have 90 points, and they're in first place in the Pacific all by themselves. Meanwhile, the Sharks' quest for the playoffs just took a big, big step in the wrong direction as they drop back now to a total of 37-33-7, 81 points. And it's very fortunate for them, Jamal, that nobody else was playing tonight. That's probably true, but then again, that was the game in hand.
1: Yeah, that's the one we've been holding tightly to and hoping that that would be a victory to propel them into the playoff position. But unfortunately, that isn't the case. The good thing is they still have an opportunity to get back on the horse again tomorrow.

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1: Walking into the circle again. Rink wide off the right boards. There's Will Smith. He throws it back to Orlov, middle of the ice. Sends it back down. And Celebrini shoots and scores! Becklin Celebrini from Orlov and Will Smith. And the Sharks score in the power play at 4:27 of the first period for Celebrini of the Sharks. That is goal number 42 on the year and point number 108 in a remarkable campaign. Just a nice goal by Macklin Celebrini. It looked like all was going to be well for the Sharks, both on the power play and overall. But the problem is that Edmonton would come roaring back, and a man named Connor McDavid decided to say, you know what, I think I'm going to take over this game. And he would do that at the 6:18 mark of the first period when Edmonton went on the power play. Bouchard and McDavid that played catch with it on the point. McDavid on the left side now. Stick handles into the corner. Throws it toward the front of the net. Deflected. Score! Traffic in front for the Oilers. Both Putt Colson and Roslovic were there, but Connor McDavid made the play. And it doesn't matter whether he's on the left side of the ice or the right, he is dynamic. And the puck deflected in at 6:18 of the period. And Edmonton scores on the power play to tie it 1-1. That was just such a great goal by McDavid. He ended up getting credit for it, and the reason why was because when the puck deflected, Nedeljkovic got a little piece of it, and it fell right by the goal line, and he got a stick around Vinny Deharnay and just poked at it across the goal line to make sure it went in.
2: Yeah, he circled the wagons to start the play and tried to feed it into the slot, looking for Roslovic on the back door, and the puck just kind of laid there, and he reached around, as you mentioned, with one hand on a stick, was able to poke it in.
1: And so McDavid gets his 45th goal of the season. That a power play goal at 6:18 of the first period to tie the game 1-1. Evan Bouchard and Vasily Podkolzin got the assists for the Edmontonians. 1-1 the score at that point. And the Edmonton team would continue to hold off the Sharks in the early going when San Jose wanted to build on that 1-1 game and try to get a man advantage goal of their own again. But at 13:43, when Matt Savoy took a hooking call, the Edmonton penalty killers came up big, and then Vinny Deharnay got a delay of game over glass penalty at 17:18 that proved to be very unfortunate because Vasily Podkolzin would get the goal that would make it a 2-1 game in favor of Edmonton, his 19th of the season. That was assisted by Ryan Nugent-Hopkins and Connor McDavid. And so it was the end of the first period. It was McDavid 2, the Sharks 1 in terms of points. And the Connor McDavid show would continue for the rest of the day. Jack Roslovic would make it a 3-1 lead for Edmonton at 3 minutes 34 seconds with his 21st goal of a season, assisted, of course, by Connor McDavid. That made the score 3-1 Oilers, and that also a power play goal. So Edmonton 3-for-3 on the man advantage after going 2 for their previous 20 over 9 games. Big return to the top spot for the Edmontonians in that department. You knew it was only a matter of time, and this time Roslovic and his third power play goal for his team overnight made it a 3-1 game. But then the Sharks would start to come back. Kiefer Sherwood, always grinding it out, would get the puck in front of the net and knock it in at 4:37. Held in by Klingberg. Former Oiler goes to Eklund, pokes to Wenberg, right wing side. He's skating with some speed, fakes the drop, now throws to the net, score! William Eklund and Kiefer Sherwood were in front of the net, providing a little bit of traffic. And Alex Wenberg, sensing that, threw a wrister toward the goal that snuck through. And that makes it a 3-2 game, and that's the first even-strength goal of the contest. That was at 4:37 of the second period. Kiefer Sherwood tipped that Wenberg attempt and got his 23rd of the season. Wenberg extended his point scoring streak to 8 consecutive games with the assist. William Eklund also assisting. He has points in 4 straight. It made the score 3-2. Unfortunately, though, that would be as close as the Sharks would get tonight. And the reason why? The same reason why Edmonton already had 3 goals. That's Connor McDavid. He would score at 5:53, a minute and change after Sherwood's goal, and that deflated everybody. Neutral zone play. Here's McDavid with speed. Down the right. Makes the move on Letty. Cuts it in front. Shoots. Score! A spectacular goal. Individual effort by Connor McDavid.

0: to make it 4-2 Edmonton. That is his 46th goal of the season, his second goal of the night, and his fourth point of the game. And we haven't even played half the contest yet.
1: That's right. 5:53 of the second period. McDavid already had 4 points. His second goal of the night, 46th of the season. Evan Bouchard and Matthias Ekholm assisted. And that was just a remarkable show of his abilities in so many different ways.
2: Yeah, he's just a special player. And I think that anytime you give him time and space, and you could tell he was looking to, you know, use his speed and the crossovers, and you just got to be terrifying if you're a defenseman standing there watching him, you know, recoil in the neutral zone.
1: At that point, McDavid had 2 goals and 2 assists. He had his 70th career multi-goal game, tying Mark Messier for the 5th most in Edmonton Oilers history. So there you go. A couple of good names right there. But it would get even better for McDavid as he would complete the hat trick at 14-13 with his 47th goal of the season and 5th point of the night to cap the victory for the Oilers. Looks like Chernyshov got knocked off the puck. Could be a chance. Roslovic, a drop for McDavid, moving in front. It's deflected off the D and it's in. That went off of Orlov right in front of the net and it sneaks through the wickets. And guess who's going to get credit for it? That's right, number 97, Connor McDavid, his 5th point of the night. It'll be 5-2 Edmonton. Well, Connor McDavid will not celebrate his 30th birthday until January of next year. He completes the hat trick there in his 5th point of the night with his 47th goal of the season, assisted by Jack Roslovic. The reason why I mention his birthday, he now has 1,215 career points, including 5 tonight. He surpasses Mario Lemieux for the 2nd most career points in NHL history before the age of 30. The only guy ahead of him is Wayne Gretzky.
2: Oh.
1: So there's another little note for Connor McDavid.
2: Pretty good.
1: If you're Macklin Celebrini and you're on the ice for all of this, obviously you're taking some notes. Macklin had a goal tonight and did a lot of good things, but boy, Connor McDavid came to play tonight and he showed why he's the best in the world.
2: Well, I can assure you that Macklin is not thinking of that right now. He's just frustrated that he wasn't able to propel his team into a victory. So I don't think you have context until you kind of, he may not be able to do that till the summer, if I'm being honest, because you know what? He's having a special year himself, but certainly doesn't want to give an inch to anybody, McDavid.
1: He will not do that whatsoever. Final score, the Oilers 5 and the Sharks 2. Edmonton moves into sole possession of first place in the Pacific Division. They have 40 wins, 29 losses, and 10 OTs for 90 points, while the Sharks fall back to 37-33-7. 81 points on the year, still in the conversation, but only 5 games left.
2: Yep. There's an opportunity. I think it's still a great part of their learning process is making a push, finding a way to get themselves some victories here down the stretch to get into the playoffs.
1: That's it for our Sharks Instant Replay. 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
1: Final score, the Edmonton Oilers 5, the San Jose Sharks 2. Edmonton wins the season series in the 4th matchup. The Sharks had 1 win, 2 losses, and 1 OT to the Edmontonians this season. They were outscored by Edmonton 18-13 in those 4 games. In the process, a couple of Oilers made some steps forward historically for their team. We talked to you about Connor McDavid. He's not celebrating his 30th birthday until next year, surpassing Mario Lemieux for the 2nd most career points in NHL history before age 30, behind only Wayne Gretzky. How about Evan Bouchard, his 70th assist of the season tonight, one of only 5 defensemen in the past 30 years to reach that plateau, including Quinn Hughes, Erik Karlsson, Roman Josi, and Brian Leetch. McDavid getting his 5th point, tying Paul Coffey and Gilbert Perreault for 10th place in NHL history for most 5-point games with 14. Of course, Wayne Gretzky is far ahead of everybody in most of those stats. Here tonight, the Sharks lose by the score of 5-2. They're still in the conversation, but the job got a little bit tougher. Right now, it's time for our 3 stars. Here is Jamal Mayers.
2: Yeah, the 3rd star on the night was Jack Roslovic with a goal and an assist. 2nd star, the defenseman, leading goal scorer for defenseman and point getter for the entire National Hockey League, Evan Bouchard, with 2 assists. And the 1st star, Connor McDavid, with 3 goals and 2 assists, 5 points on the night.
1: 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All kinds of stations carry Sharks hockey, and we appreciate the fact that they're there with us. Our statistician for tonight's game was Herman Solomon. The on-site engineer for our broadcast this evening is R.J. DeSanto, and our studio engineer at Network Central, as always, is Brian Welsh. For Jamal Mayers, I'm Dan Rusinowski, reminding you of the final score. The Edmonton Oilers 5, the San Jose Sharks 2. We'll be on the air tomorrow for our next exciting broadcast of Sharks hockey coming your way from Anaheim. A 6:30 Pacific time airtime for the Sharks and the Anaheim Ducks. Until then, thanks a lot for joining us, and we say so long from SAP Center.
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3: Victory came to the San Jose Sharks in the fifth game of their six-game homestand against the Chicago Blackhawks. And that set things up for an even bigger game with greater implications. 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Stand by. The game is next on the San Jose Sharks Audio Network.
0: It's time to feel the teal. This is San Jose Sharks Hockey. Now, Sharks Warm-Up, brought to you by Toyota, proud sponsor of the San Jose Sharks. Toyota, let's go places.
3: Good evening, everyone, and welcome to SAP Center. The San Jose Sharks face off in their home rink against a team that they've had some topsy-turvy games against over the last many years. It's the Sharks and the Edmonton Oilers for the fourth and final time in this regular season schedule, and so much is implied by the meeting between these two clubs. Edmonton is in first place at the moment in the Pacific Division with 88 points, and they've been on a nice little roll here over the course of the last couple of contests, but last night in Utah, they found a way to lose in overtime, 6-5, yet that 1 point might make a big difference. Without Leon Draisaitl, they are 6-3-1 in 10 games, and they picked up points in four straight road contests, but their power play is sputtering without Leon, and obviously that could be something where the Sharks could take advantage. Meanwhile, San Jose comes into this game in 76 games played. They've got a 37-32-7 record, 81 points on the year. The Sharks are on the outside looking in, just barely outside. They are behind the Nashville Predators by 3 points in the battle for the second and final wild card spot. I'm Dan Rusinowski along with Jamal Mayers. And Jamal, we've seen some exciting hockey, and you can sense the buzz around SAP Center, not only around the building, but around the entire community in San Jose and in Northern California, with all kinds of people from all walks of life putting on the Sharks jersey and getting excited about where the team is.
4: Yeah, and there's no better evidence of that, in my opinion, than you look Monday night, full house here at the Tank SAP Center for fans getting a look at a team that's playing meaningful hockey in April. And if you had said that in November, we might have thought, yeah, that would be unbelievable for that to happen. So that's exactly where they put themselves, an impressive group that has stuck together all season long and now has an opportunity with a few games remaining here to find a way to work themselves back into the playoff picture.
3: They found a way to do it against the Chicago Blackhawks, down 1-0 in the game and up 3-1. Chicago made it a 3-2 game, but it turned out to be a beautiful goal by Will Smith in the third period that was the difference in the game on Monday night. Celebrini races back into the offensive zone, turns away from a check, waits for some help, throws side of the net, grabbing quick, quick shot, Will Smith, he scores! Celebrini delayed a couple of seconds, got it to Graff, and then right out in front of the net. Wow, what a job! Will Smith makes it 3-1 Sharks. What a goal that was by Will Smith. And incredible vision by both Macklin Settebrini, who curled on the left wing boards to give himself a little more time to get things set up. And then Colin Graf, eyes in the back of his head right in front of the goal. All he was trying to do was provide some chaos. And then he set up a gorgeous goal by Will Smith.
4: It's probably realistic, but it's hard to believe because you've seen how great Macklin has been. I think he's getting better on entries. He seems to like to enter inside the dots, but then when he gets pushed, looks like he has no play to make. He is understanding the space, so he's able to slow up and then make that play to the goal line. And just I just love the game from Graf. He knows who he is as a player. He has the skill, but understands what he can provide with those other two, and does a tremendous job knowing exactly where Will was going to be before he got that puck. Almost like a power play in some sense, where he just laid it over to the far side. All Will had to do was redirect it into the empty net.
3: The Sharks may still be in the playoff hunt. The Blackhawks may be eliminated, but Chicago is in the National Hockey League after all, and they really pushed as hard as they could near the end of the contest. Sharks 3, Blackhawks 2. Net empty to our right. Blackhawks with 6 attackers, 25 seconds left, and the Hawks win the draw. Bedard turning away from Graf on the point, holding it in the Shark zone, sending it to the middle. Pope that. Can Graf get it out of the zone? No. Held in. 14 seconds to play. It's along the boards. Desharnais fighting for it. Killing time. Fed out to the slot. Intercepted by Settebrini. Dishes it off, and Graf pokes it out of the zone. 5 seconds left in the game. One more chance for the Blackhawks as Bedard slaps it to the net. Knocked down by Nedeljkovic, and he clears, and this game is over. The San Jose Sharks get a rousing round of applause from the great crowd here at SAP Center as they have defeated the Chicago Blackhawks 3-2. They needed this one badly, and they got it. A gigantic win for the team, a big boost for the morale, and now celebration in San Jose as the Sharks have defeated Chicago.
5: What a great finish that was. And, of course, there were a couple of big saves that Alex Nedeljkovic had to make during that contest, especially late in the third period, when on a tough turnover by Dmitry Orlov, he was able to make a big stop on the youngster Anton Frondell, who I was really impressed with in that game as a young player.
4: Yeah, I thought he was more of a disher, but he certainly, I think he had about 4 or 5 one-timers that I was like, whoa, this kid can shoot it. So, yeah, the future's bright certainly for him and his career. And as a big guy, even though he's only 18, he could lean, you know, you couldn't really out-muscle him. And so they have some young, really good young players on that group. I actually really like their defense. They're all long. They defend with their length. They make it difficult on you. I think they may have something in the way that they have drafted and developed in regard to the back end. I think the length that they have make it really hard to play against them.
3: That victory against the Blackhawks was the 1,200th in the storied history of the San Jose Sharks franchise, dating back to October the 4th, 1991, when they played their first game in Vancouver. Time now for our roster report, brought to you by Kaiser Permanente. Get care like a pro with Kaiser Permanente, official team physicians of the San Jose Sharks. Now, the Sharks won the game, but there are still going to be a couple of tweaks to the lineup as head coach Ryan Warsopsky wants to make sure that San Jose has the right mix in the game against this Edmonton Oilers powerhouse. That means that Ty Dellandrea, who played the last game against the Blackhawks, will sit it out, and Adam Gaudette will get back in as another right-handed shooting center, as was the case with Dellandrea. Gaudette has been solid, playing with Zach Ostapchuk and Barkley Goodrow. And in fact, they are going to be very much challenged by a strong face-off team in Edmonton, although the Edmonton Oilers have been struggling a little bit in that department in spite of the fact that they are currently ranked number 6 among all face-off clubs in the NHL, and the Sharks are ranked number 25. Over the course of the last 5 games, the Sharks have actually been much better, and a lot of that has to do with Alex Wennberg really strong in that circle.
4: Yeah, he's done so much, and you think about how well he's played these last 10 games, not only getting a tough matchup almost on a nightly basis against the other team's top line, but being able to produce offensively as well. And I think that his ability to hold on pucks, the elusiveness that he has, the length that he's able to play with, the defending, by really playing in the offensive zone, has allowed them to kind of take some of that pressure off of Macklin. And perhaps we don't talk enough about Wennberg and his line and what they've done to allow Celebrini to continue to have success offensively.
3: Well, think about the net front for Kiefer Sherwood and that extra drive that he seems to have. That's made a big difference in the Sharks' overall engine
5: especially in third periods of games. Tonight is the start of a back-to-back set of contests. Anaheim will be the opponent tomorrow, and the Ducks are not playing tonight, and they're sitting and watching the Sharks on TV, probably from their homes in Southern California, while San Jose's got to deal with this contest. So I think that's another interesting wrinkle about the lineup, because the coaching staff's going to have to make a decision for tomorrow, too.
4: Yeah, and I think that we're at that point in the year where you think about tomorrow, and that's really the reality of where they are in the season, and the fact that every single point matters. So it's really a different part of the year and a different part of how difficult it is to win at this time of the year. So exciting time for the Sharks, and a very young team getting a good look at what it's like down the stretch to try to get in the playoffs.
5: The other lineup note for the Sharks is that Shakir Mukhamudulin will sit it out and watch from the press box tonight. And that means that getting back in is veteran John Klingberg, who sat out the last 7 games. And I think he's been chomping at the bit a little bit to get back into action. He'll be valued in the power play opportunities tonight, but also he'll be relied on defensively.
4: Yeah, and he was he was healthy for a good portion of that, but there are a few games where, you know, he was not healthy, but the team was winning, and so the lineup didn't change, and that's not uncommon. I think that, the reality is Mukhamudulin had been playing extremely well, but now you get him back in there, it's an opportunity to help the power play as well.
5: Other scratches for the Sharks include the injured Ryan Reeves. Left wing Pavel Regenda and Philip Kurashev will both be sitting it out. Regenda has not played for 7 straight games, and Kurashev has been out of action for 8 consecutive contests. John Klingberg back in action, as we mentioned, will play alongside Mario Ferraro, who moves back to the left side of the D, with Klingberg, a right-handed shot, playing on that right side. After being out for 7 games, Klingberg told us about the expectations he has and the coaching staff has for his performance this evening.
6: Well, I think just moving the puck and having lefty-righties out there, I mean, I'm going to play my game. Try to be really solid two-way, but obviously my role is more on the defensive side, but just let the game come to me and take it from there.
5: That's all you have to do, and John Klingberg is a veteran. He's been through it all, and he will be taking on an Edmonton team that is the number one team ranked in the NHL in power plays, although the Oilers are 2 for their last 20 on the man advantage, which is an interesting combo. You know what's not coincidental about that, though? No Leon Draisaitl, and that's the big X factor, at least at this stage of the season, for the Oilers.
4: Yeah, he's a special player. Certainly gives them a different dynamic with his one-timer's ability to stand on the goal line virtually and be an option and, you know, draw players to him. I mean, he's one of the top players in the league. He has 97 points on the season. So, yeah, he's a very special player, and not having him certainly hurts their number one power play.
5: They've also got the league's leading scorer. Connor McDavid is on a pace to have an amazing season. Right now he's got 128 points, including 44 goals. He's only 1 point ahead of Nikita Kucherov, though, from the Tampa Bay Lightning. And so that's quite a race for the top scoring in the NHL. Of course, Macklin Celebrini's not too far behind with 41 goals and 66 assists. 107 points for Celebrini. He's number 4 in the NHL. In his last 6 games for the Sharks, Celebrini has scored 6 goals and 5 assists. He's been plus 6, and he's got 26 shots on goal. And those are numbers that any NHL player would be happy with in a 6-game span.
4: Isn't that true? I mean, very special players, and certainly have to be aware of where they are on the ice and what they bring to the table on a nightly basis.
5: Great action tonight at SAP Center. We're glad you're with us. It's the Sharks and the Edmonton Oilers. San Jose against Edmonton this season is 1-1-1 against the Edmontonians. They lost 4-3 in a heartbreaker in overtime on January 29th in Edmonton. Won the only matchup here at SAP Center on February 28th in a close 5-4 matchup. And another close game in Edmonton on March the 17th wound up a 5-3 Edmonton win. This is the rubber match, as it says in the series, the final meeting of the season series, and the Sharks looking to take another step forward as they drive for a playoff spot. We'll come back with more of our Sharks warm-up program as that's come to the end of our roster report from Kaiser Permanente. Get care like a pro with Kaiser Permanente, official team physicians of the San Jose Sharks. Back in a moment on the San Jose Sharks Audio Network.
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5: The Sharks finish up a 6-game homestand tonight with a golden opportunity. 4-1 in their last 5 games. They've scored 3 goals or more in all 5 of these contests at the home. And they've only allowed 2 goals or less in just 2 of the 5. but there have been a couple of threes in there. It's definitely improving on the defensive side, but it's going to have to be at its absolute intensified focus tonight against an Oilers team that is very powerful offensively, even though the Oilers are without the services of both Leon Draisaitl, who's missed 10 games, and Zach Hyman, who sat out the last two with an injury. So that brings us to another topic. How much fun are these guys having? After all, the Sharks are flying toward the end of the season, still in the playoff hunt in the early part of April. Vinny Desharnais, who played for the Oilers in recent years, talked about what he's feeling at the tank.
7: It's fun. It's been so much fun. Every game, every morning you wake up and there's a big game at night, or there's a big day off to recover and then get ready for the next day. So it's been a lot of fun, especially getting wins and doing it together, having close games, and I think everyone is learning, everyone is growing, and it's been a really fun experience so far.
5: Desharnais is one of three players on the ice tonight for the Sharks that have a lot of experience dealing with Connor McDavid, not as an opponent, but as a teammate. Macklin Celebrini, of course, played with McDavid every day in the Olympics, where they each earned a silver medal. But Desharnais and also John Klingberg used to play for the Oilers, and so they were at practice every day watching everything that one of the great superstars of the game, Connor McDavid, does for his hockey club. And I wondered, playing in the practices with these guys, like Edmonton, like Draisaitl, like McDavid, I wondered if it helps you play against him when you have to face him finally. Desharnais talked about that.
7: It does. It does for a little bit, but he's so creative, and he comes up with different moves, and their power play, they just come up with different creativity. So it's yes, it does help, but at the same time, like, he's the best player in the world. He's always got something up his sleeve. So it's got to be aware, got to be ready for anything coming your way. It's going to be another big challenge for us tonight.
5: And he brings up a good point, Jamal, because the best players in the world don't have one or two tricks in their golf bag. They've got another club in there they can pull out, and it surprises everybody. And we're seeing that starting to happen a lot more often for Macklin Celebrini too.
4: Yeah, I think that's my experience of the best players in the world that I was fortunate enough to play with. They're never satisfied. They're continually, constantly improving on areas, whether they don't feel like they didn't like their shot or their one time, or they're working on it. They're constantly not reinventing themselves, certainly. They have what they're good at, and they stick to that, and they know what that is. But they're always looking to improve, and they're never, ever satisfied. That's what makes them the best.
5: Defending against players like Draisaitl, like McDavid, no Draisaitl tonight, but Evan Bouchard, who leads the team in scoring against the Sharks this year with a total of 2 goals and 5 assists, are certainly big challenges for the men in teal. John Klingberg, again, has played a lot with these guys over the course of the last few years, and he told us exactly how to defend against the Oilers.
6: It's always defending five men. It just can't just be the D or the center or the winger. It has to be all five out there. That's how you take time and space away, by having a good system and doing it together with defending a good play like that. And then obviously we all know they have a lethal power play, so staying out of the box. And with that, I think if you keep the puck most of the game, you're going to draw penalties instead of taking penalties. So being good with the puck and then defend as a five-man unit out there.
5: It's pretty tough to go through an NHL season and an NHL game, certainly, without getting a penalty or two. And obviously, when you face off against the Oilers, that means you got to deal with the best power play maybe of all time, even though they're hampered a little bit tonight without the status of Draisaitl and Hyman. So, how do you deal with that? How do you disrupt their power play? Vinny Desharnais, who's a critical part of the Sharks' PK, talked about how he thinks it will work.
7: Yeah, I think it's playing as a unit of four, being connected all four, which is not easy, especially when you have a power play that's so dynamic. But we've done it in the past. We've seen them before. Obviously, moving your feet is going to be a big key for us. But trying to keep them on the outside as much as we can, and pressure whenever there's a loose puck or whenever we have the opportunity to do, it's going to be important to get our clears and to put pressure on them.
5: Jamal, the Sharks have stayed out of the box primarily against Edmonton. In the three games, they've only allowed 8 power plays on the other side, and Edmonton's got 2 power play goals, so that's pretty respectable, actually.
4: It is, and I think that certainly has to be the focus again tonight, is you do not want to put, even though without Draisaitl, I think it was last night they had a goal. Basically, McDavid just picked up the puck and carried it in and went all the way in and scored himself. So You've got to be careful. Do not take penalties, especially when you're in the offensive zone. Keep your stick in a good position. You'll kill the ones you have to, the aggressive penalties, but you certainly don't want to be in the box.
5: What about that balance between being aggressive and also understanding that if you make a mistake, you're going to get burned by the Oilers? I mean, the Edmonton team is a club that can get a little frustrated if their power play schemes are disrupted a little bit. We were talking about that this morning. There are a couple of ways you can do it.
4: Yeah, I think that at the end of the day, you've got to, you know, pick your poison. What are you willing to give? Who you want? Who do you want? You have to decide, who do you want to have the puck? Who do you not want to have the puck? So those are the decisions and game change, those types of decisions that coaches will make game planning wise in regard to how you want to, you know, defend up the ice when they're killing a penalty. That's something that I'm sure Doug Huda has got the group on the same page for whether they want to allow Bouchard to carry the puck up and not let McDavid get the kick back. In zone, what are they willing to give up? Protect the seams. Don't worry about the flank shots. You have to pick something. And so you can't defend all of it. You have to remember those are the best players for each team on the power play. So as a penalty killer, you need to trust the game plan and then go out and try to execute it.
5: And the names are going to be familiar ones to Sharks fans. That's right. You'll have to deal with McDavid. You'll have to deal with Evan Bouchard. And, of course, you'll also have to deal with Ryan Nugent-Hopkins, who's kind of a silent and very deadly type of person who can help in all areas for head coach Chris Knobloch. As far as the Sharks are concerned, they're excited about this opportunity. San Jose is 0 for their last 9 on the power play. They need to get that going a little bit on this homestand. While Edmonton is 2 for their last 20 over 9 games without Leon Draisaitl in action. When we come back, we will have our Toyota keys to the game for the Sharks and the Edmonton Oilers here at SAP Center at San Jose. This is the San Jose Sharks Audio Network.
0: This is Sharks Warm-Up on the San Jose Sharks Audio Network.
5: Sharks and Oilers have completed their warm-ups, and they are back to their respective dressing rooms for a final word, a final thought, and a final preparation. Our keys to tonight's game are presented by Toyota, proud sponsor of the San Jose Sharks. Toyota, let's go places. With the keys, let's go to Jamal Mayers.
4: Yeah, the first one for me is don't pass up a shot. The goaltending has been the Achilles heel for these Edmonton Oilers all season long. You can get that seed of doubt in their mind right off the bat. Number two, get on the hunt. The forecheck is the way that Brian Worsowski wants this group to play. Get on the hunt. Get after their D. The third one is be disciplined. Yeah, no Draisaitl. I get it. No stick penalties. Do not allow this power play to gain some life and some energy for this team.
5: Those are great keys from Toyota, proud sponsor of the San Jose Sharks. Toyota, let's go places. And may I add, getting possession is so important. I did a little bit of calculation here, Jamal. In the last 5 games, the Sharks have won 54.6% of all of their faceoffs. Zach Ostapchuk has won 64.1% of the ones that he's taken. Not quite as many as Celebrini and Wennberg in terms of numbers, but Celebrini's at 55.5%, and Wennberg's at 56.8%, and really impressively, Michael Mises at 52.9%.
4: I always say anything above 53-54 is elite company. When you can start with the puck, you really allow your group to play on their toes and play with some energy. And so I think it's a huge stat for them, especially heading it down the stretch. Really important. Mike Ricci's had a lot to do with that.
5: That he has. And also, Sharks assistant coach Jeff Ulmer is involved in a lot of the face-off plays and working with the guys each and every day, too. And that means working with the wingers to make sure that they provide that support so the centers can get credit for a face-off win. Almost time for Coach's Chalkboard and head coach Ryan Worsowski. But you know, there's a little extra buzz around the rink these days and around Northern California with all kinds of people coming in from out of town to check out Macklin Celebrini, Will Smith, and the rest of the San Jose Sharks. And Vinny Desharnais is one of the people who notices.
7: Yeah, it's been so much fun. Before games, after games, like just driving around and seeing Sharks jerseys like more and more. And during games, the atmosphere is electric. My mom was just here for four games, and she told me, she's like, well, the difference between the last time she came was December, and she was like, she could feel the difference. She could feel the atmosphere. So it's been so much fun. And we have two left, I think, at home. So hopefully it's going to be two big wins, and it's going to be a lot of fun.
5: Coach is next on the Sharks Audio Network.
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5: It's another day, and it's another big game for the San Jose Sharks, a divisional matchup tonight against the Edmonton Oilers. I'm Dan Rusinowski, along with Sharks head coach Ryan Warsawski. And Ryan, some of the seminal games of the season, whether it's good or bad, have happened against the Oilers this season. How about that matchup this year, and how much it's meant to your team to actually make sure that you're in the right process every single game?
9: Well, yeah, and I think we've learned a lot of lessons by playing this opponent, especially in a battle-tested group. And I can tell you it's been a lot better than years past. We've been in the hockey games. We've carried games. You know, there's been some ups and downs in games, and we've learned from them. And, you know, this is number four tonight, and this is a big one, and everyone knows it. We know what this team brings. Even though they're missing a couple guys, this is still a team that can get on the rush, that can score. We saw that last night against Utah. So, again, it's about us being mentally locked in tonight.
5: How much in particular does it help to have guys on your roster that actually practice with Connor McDavid every day?
9: It's important. I think they see it in a few different ways. They see what you're probably going up against that night, but they know how hard he works and prepares and takes care of himself and how he practices. you know, you see Mac play with him in the Olympics. You've got Klingberg that played with him last year. So that it's a good experience for those players to go through now, no matter how old you are.
5: We know that a penalty-free hockey game is relatively impossible in the NHL these days. But when you take a penalty tonight, you're dealing with one of the greatest power plays ever, even without Dreisaitl there. Is the key to it to stop them, to disrupt them, to make them a little frustrated with their zone entries, to try to get them before they even get McDavid going?
9: Yeah, for sure. And again, the first key is stay out of the box. You know, the second one is our faceoffs, the chance where we can win a faceoff and clear it and, you know, kill 25 seconds off the clock. And then if we can frustrate them, that's icing on the cake, and we can now change the momentum of the hockey game and keep it on our side. So this is a team that obviously is top five power play. When, you know, it doesn't matter who's out there, it seems like they click and they find the back of the net. So again, we got to stay out of the box. That'll be critical tonight.
5: Because their power play is so good, it's almost as if they're lax in saying, oh, we'll give up a couple chances here because we'll outscore them. How important is it now to bury those chances that they do give you?
9: Yeah, it's going to be critical. This is a team that, you know, they know how to score. They know how to play this time of year. They know what to expect. You know, we want to take our game. We want to be aggressive from the drop of the puck. We don't want to tiptoe into it and see what type of game this is going to be. This is a time of year where we got to have a start. We got to understand that we want to be physically ready, but we have to be, you know, equally mentally ready.
5: We're looking forward to a great game. Good luck.
9: Thanks, Dan.
5: That's our Coach's Chalkboard show for today. Stand by for the Sharks and the Oilers coming up next on the San Jose Sharks Audio Network.
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0: celebrating on the right circle. Shoot, score! Anton Severini just completes the hat trick, and the Sharks win in overtime, 3-2.
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2: 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For the Sharks in goal, Alex Nedeljkovic. On defense, Dmitry Orlov and Vinny Desharnais. And up front, Macklin Celebrini starts at center with Will Smith on one wing and Colin Graf on the other.
3: The Oilers are going with the big guns. They got Connor Ingram in net. They've got Evan Bouchard and Matthias Ekholm on the back end with Connor McDavid centering Matt Savoy and hold goals.
2: Referees tonight are Francis Chiron and Cody Beach. The linesmen are Caleb Apperson and Ryan Daisy. Here we go. Faceoff has been dropped, and we are underway in the first period of action. Ekholm back on defense along with Bouchard in his own zone. Sharks forecheck it away. Kirk Kiefer Sherwood, nice job, worked it loose. Desharnais pinches in from the point. Tried to make the play behind the net there, intended for Eklund, but it's knocked back the other way. And here comes Vasily Podkolzin. A lead on the right wing side, Savoy. Drop pass, McDavid kicks the puck in his skates, throws to the left, and in deep in the Shark zone, it's Bouchard now moving back toward his point. He throws it across the rink to the far side. Ekholm to the middle, Savoy. Watched by Desharnais, drops it off for a speeding McDavid. He goes one against three. To Cannells to his left. He curls to his left away from the check. Now he moves to the circle and shoots. Glove save made by Alex Nedeljkovic. Always important to make that good first stop against a dynamic player like McDavid, and Nedeljkovic did.
3: Yeah, and it's not easy. When he's circling the wagon there at the top of the circle, there has to be a lot of communication there between the centerman who likely has to come out, which was Wennberg, and the couple wingers there, not to double up, because when you do that, then he's going to make you pay and find the open defenseman.
2: Well, you said the name Wennberg. The Sharks, the moment McDavid started firing around, changed the line and put that Wennberg line out there, and you can expect that for a lot of this game. Just underway in the first period. Nick Leddy in his own zone loses on the check, but he's able to body his man. Josh Szymanski away from the puck, and now the Oilers turn it over and send it all the way down. That will not be icing, and Colin Graf's going to get it for the Sharks behind the net. He slides it over to Celebrini, who shoots. Stick save made in front with Will Smith looking for a deflection. Graf just banked it off the end board. Now it's kept in by Will Smith. He pokes it against Szymanski, who lifts his stick. That's a good play by Josh Szymanski of Edmonton. He flings the puck on the near boards, but the Sharks stop it there and knock it behind the goal line. Taking it now is Connor Murphy, acquired from Chicago just before the deadline. Throws it back behind his own net to his D partner, Darnell Nurse. And Nurse, the veteran on D, starts to move out as Edmonton has made a forward line change. On the ice, Jason Dickinson with Trent Frederick and Colton Dock. They move it to the Sharks' line. Dock is able to backhand into San Jose territory, and Jason Dickinson takes it back. Throws to the point, but a turnover by Ty Emberson. Here comes San Jose. A slide over to Klingberg from Toffoli across the line. Klingberg gains the zone. Checked by Wallman, so he slides it in deep. Now Michael Mesa and Toffoli work it free, but unfortunately, Ferraro was coming over, and he won't be able to keep that pass in on the far side of the ice. So Edmonton will take over as Ferraro sent it back deep to the Oilers' zone. A long pass by Wallman misses Frederick, but no icing on the play. Uh-oh, Nedeljkovic threw to the far corner without looking, and it was knocked down by Max Jones, but he doesn't take advantage of it, and the Sharks move it out. Great legs by Ostapchuk. Down the right wing side, throws it across the line, dropped it back. Gaudette tried to return it to Ostapchuk in front of the net, but it's knocked back the other way, and Edmonton takes a long shot from center ice. That's Kasperi Kapanen that got it on goal, and it was steered aside by Nedeljkovic. End-to-end action so far. Sam Dickinson for San Jose, checked by Kapanen. Kapanen worked it free, but Ostapchuk steals it, uses the boards to bank it off, and all the way down. Unfortunately, he was just behind the red line when he did that, and so it goes all the way down for icing as we pause 10 seconds for station identification on the San Jose Sharks Audio Network.
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2: It is fabulous to have all of you with us tuning in. Hope you're syncing us up to the national television feed to get a Sharks broadcast feel as well. You can do that with your DVR anytime you like. We appreciate it. Out of the lineup for the Sharks, Ty Dellandrea, Ryan Reeves, Pavel Regenda, Shakir Mukhamadunin, and Filip Kurashev. Out for the Oilers, Leon Draisaitl, Zach Hyman, Curtis Lazar, Spencer Stastny, and a name that we were hoping to call tonight, Owen Michaels, just signed out of Western Michigan University, the alma mater of Jamal Mayers.
3: That's right.
2: Hoping that he has a good career. As right now, the Sharks starting to move it out, moving left to right. It's Eklund leading the way. He's across the blue line, dishes to his left, then stick handles to his right, goes into the corner, drops there for Sherwood, who pokes at the puck. He tried to set it up, but that was a good job by Edmonton Savoy to knock it aside. And it'll be picked back up by Pud Colson out at the Sharks' blue line. Wennberg checks him and forces it backwards, and so there's Ekholm at the red line to slap it into the Sharks' end for Edmonton. Around the far boards, Orloff able to lift it clear. Fans getting on the officials already as it's back inside the Oilers' zone. Quick pass out. Frederick stopping it now. And we get a whistle as Ryan Daisy, the linesman, blows the play dead. Looks like there might have been too many men on the ice there on the change, perhaps. And let's hear the call right now.
5: Men on the ice.
2: Too many men. Two men on the ice right there at 3 minutes and 38 seconds. The first penalty of the game. It goes to the Edmonton Oilers. That's what the crowd was yapping about. There were so many guys on the ice right there.
3: I like how attentive the crowd was. And the Sharks power play that sits 16th in the league at 20.6% will go to work here. A little bit of a different look that they worked on this morning with both Macklin and Will on their strong sides.
2: Interesting thought is off the faceoff to Foley, back to Smith, throws in front of the net, and Wennberg had the tip, but he put it wide of the goal. Celebrini, left wing side, tosses it back to the left point. There's Orloff, feeds near side to Smith, holds on to it, rips it rink wide to Celebrini, walks into the left circle, shoots one toward the net, stick save made. Coming back to Celebrini, backhand to the point, Orloff to Smith, trying to one-time it across the rink. It's a good job by Adam Henrique at forward to tip that puck away, but the Oilers can't clear. Kept in by Smith and Orloff. Now it's Celebrini. Left wing side, stick handling into the circle, throwing it out to the slot. Will Smith to the right, and the shot by Toffoli is just tipped wide of the goal. I think he was a little surprised that pass got there. Orloff back to Celebrini, walking into the circle again. Rink wide, off the right boards. There's Will Smith. He throws it back to Orloff, middle of the ice, sends it back down, and Celebrini shoots and scores! Macklin Celebrini from Orloff and Will Smith. And the Sharks score in the power play at 4:27 of the first period for Celebrini of the Sharks. That is goal number 42 on the year and point number 108 in a remarkable campaign.
3: Well, you know, funny little conversation this morning talking to Will Smith about this change where they're on their strong sides. Credit has to go to Brian Wiseman for this adjustment, understanding that they'll be able to come downhill with a great net front presence, obviously, that Wennberg provides. Celebrini does what you should, shoots from inside the dots, doesn't allow that shot to get blocked, and it finds its way to the far side.
2: Nice net front by Alex Wennberg right in front of the goal to cause some chaos there too. And that's a big one. The Sharks have to bury the chances they get, and they buried that one. They're up 1-0 at 4:27 of period number one. Celebrini's 42nd of the year. Orloff and Smith get the assists. Off the draw, here come the Sharks. Michael Mises, stick handling into the offensive zone. He moves away from a check, throws it back behind the goal line. Emberson intercepts there. The former Shark is checked immediately by Toffoli. Dug free, pinching in from the point. Ferraro got a piece of it, but the puck exits the zone and goes back into Sharks territory. John Klingberg is back to get it. Good to see him back in the lineup after sitting out the last seven. Lost the puck. Edmonton now going to threaten at the near side. Kapanen loses on the stick check, though, and Chernyshov steals. He skates out to center. He moves down the right. He's across the blue line, one-on-one against Wallman, and at the moment of contact, he's able to dump one in deep to the offensive zone. Behind the net, Wallman is there. Loses on the check to Misa. Chernyshov recovered it, but no, we're going to get a holding penalty there. As a the stick lost by Misa on the play, but unfortunately at 5 minutes and 15 seconds of this first period, now the Edmonton power play will step on as the 18-year-old Michael Misa gets that call.
3: Got an unfortunate play there. Misa doing the right thing. Unfortunately, when you have a hand or arm wrapped around another player, it's very likely you're going to get called for holding. Unfortunately, his arm got stuck there, ended up losing his glove and stick in the process, and ends up getting called. But it was smart by the defender there, Wallman, to actually use his elbow to keep that arm stuck where it was.
2: Well, the San Jose Sharks have given up a power play goal against in the last three straight games, but Edmonton is only two for their last 20 since Leon Draisaitl went down with an injury. Interesting challenge here for the Sharks against the top power play team in the NHL still. Bouchard to McDavid, moves into the middle of the ice to Kennels, turns away from Wenberg's Jeff and drops a pass back to Bouchard and takes it back. Down low in the corner. Centering attempt there by Nugent Hopkins. Blocked. Desharnais got that, and it's cleared up the ice by Ferraro.
3: A really good job by Ferraro. I thought there for a second McDavid's mad at himself because he wasn't stealing the wall. But Ferraro was able to get the 200-foot clear.
2: Minute 14 remaining on the power play. McDavid strides through center. Tries to split the defense himself. Knocked it away. Nedeljkovic couldn't clear it himself. Intercepted by Edmonton. And now it'll be Bouchard and McDavid that play catch with it on the point. McDavid on the left side now. Stick handles into the corner. Throws it toward the front of the net. Deflected. Score! Traffic in front for the Oilers. Both Putt Colson and Roslovic were there, but Connor McDavid made the play. And it doesn't matter whether he's on the left side of the ice or the right. He is dynamic. And the puck deflected in at 6:18 of the period. And Edmonton scores on the power play to tie it 1-1. And I think they might have gone off the defenseman, although right there was Roslovic as well.
3: Yeah, this play is all created by McDavid as he circles the wagons once again. And he's looking for the back door for Roslovic. The puck deflects off the defender right back to McDavid, and he pokes it into the empty net with his one hand on his stick.
2: That was just a great job by Roslovic to cause all that trouble, but it was McDavid that threw it to the front of the goal. The stick was down, and McDavid just made sure that the puck was across the line, and Desharnais looked skyward because his stick was the closest to McDavid's on that play. So now, McDavid getting credit for the goal. So, he's got his 45th of the year, and both the superstars on each side of the ice have tallies on the power play. San Jose in their own zone puts Celebrini back out there. They knock it forward. Will Smith whacking at the puck, trying to get it across the blue line into the Edmonton zone. He successfully does that. Colin Graf into forecheck, but the Oilers control it as the Sharks making that quick line change. Taking it back, Smith couldn't get it. Sherwood couldn't either. Now splitting the defense. It's a breakaway moving in for Kapanen. I don't know how that didn't go in. He put it up top, but it wound up going back behind the net. Rebound picked up by Kapanen. To the point, Wallman. Former Shark cross ice to another former San Jose player, Ty Emberson. And he just sends it around the horn near sideboards. Picked up by Max Jones. Throws it back. Wallman tried the shot. Blocked. Deflected wide. Now it's Kapanen far side of the ice. Couldn't get control of it. Knocked away. And poked at by San Jose. They'll drop it back behind their own net. Pretty good idea by Nick Leddy to make sure that he took a look first. And then Sam Dickinson was behind the goal line to stop the puck. Edmonton changing on the fly. 1-1 the score here in the first period. Here comes Wenberg up the left side. He's got some room. Leads it on the right wing side. Eklund one-timer off the boards to himself. He poked to the slot. And Sherwood shot. Stopped by a diving Connor Ingram. What a save that was. Here come the Oilers right back the other way into the Shark zone. Putt Colson firing one. And that's stopped by Nedeljkovic. What goaltending we've got in the first period. 7:59 gone by. It is a 1-1 tie. Both teams have traded power play goals from superstars. Celebrini for the Sharks and McDavid for the Oilers. We'll be right back on the San Jose Sharks Audio Network. Well, a couple of great chances, and as it turned out, a shot by keeper Sherwood just missed goaltender Ingram. I gave him credit for a save, but that puck went right off the post as it just missed his outstretched arm. But give him credit for trying to get there.
3: Yeah, just a great play there by Ekholm as he tries to one-time the original pass from Wenberg and does a nice job to tap that over to Sherwood, who looks to the heavens and in disbelief as that puck goes squarely off the post. The way it came back out, it looked like it must have hit the post because it comes straight out. That line is continuing to get opportunities matched up against the league's best player in McDavid.
2: McDavid is out there going up against Wenberg on this faceoff. Sharks get the draw and they move it left to right. 1-1 the score here in the first. Here comes Wenberg down the right side getting a pass back. Gets the zone entry, stops, throws it back. Desharnais on the point. Cross ice, Orloff to the middle. Eklund shoots toward the net, deflected by a stick. But Wenberg's got it in the right corner and he turns a backhand pass around the back of the net all the way around to Orloff on the point. To Eklund. He'll exchange with Desharnais. Back to Desharnais into the slot. That was a chance for Sherwood, but Colson getting back, getting a little piece of that for Edmonton, and the Oilers able to clear it back down the ice. Good pace to this game so far, as now Nedeljkovic is out of the net. That scares everybody. He wrists it around the forecheck of Savoy, over to the right corner, but Savoy is there, trying to center it. There's Celebrini in position defensively. Now Macklin puts on the afterburners to get away from the check, tosses across the rink, and it'll be Desharnais that shoots one into the Edmonton zone. And we've got a line change completing now for Sharks hockey. Klingberg pinching. Smith will try to keep it in. Can't do it. On the near side, Trent Frederick flicks it forward. He was looking for a breaking player. Jason Dickinson, not related to Sam. Dickinson missed the puck. Ferraro got it back. And here comes Smith up to the blue line. And as he tries the zone entry, he loses on the check to Darnell Nurse. Nurse ends up with the puck. Throws it up the left side. Tipped by Jason Dickinson, but stopped by Ferraro on the right side of the D. And the Sharks get it deep back to the Edmonton zone as Ingram came out of his net to make the stick stop, and it's flung around the far boards. Misa spotted Ferraro on the point. Gave him the puck, cross ice, Klingberg. Now Misa back to Klingberg off his skate, and it rushes back to center. So Klingberg is there for San Jose. They'll just drive it back into the offensive zone, and the Sharks make another line change as Igor Chernyshov and Tyler Toffoli are already out there. And now in a moment, we'll have the third man stepping on for San Jose. That man is Michael Misa in the corner, grinding for the puck and trying to get it left wing corner of the Edmonton zone. Toffoli sends back to Sam Dickinson. Turns off the check, gave it away. It's a breakaway for Roslovic. Moving into the Shark zone, stick handling, shooting it high and wide of the net. It ricochets off the end boards, and Sam Dickinson tries to pick up on the far side, gets some help from Chernyshov, but he turned it over. Now here's Wallman blasting it off the goalpost for Edmonton. Wallman is the second post of his game, along with Sherwood for the Sharks. Finally, San Jose settles down. 1-1 the score. Chernyshov, lead pass, Toffoli a little too far, not icing, it goes all the way down, and it's dug free by the Oilers, and they feed it up the near boards. There's Nugent Hopkins trying to get around Toffoli's check, couldn't do it, dropped it backwards to Wallman, and Abel just settled things down. What a pace we've got here, Jamal.
3: Yeah, I think puck management is something certainly that Ryan Warsawski will be paying attention to when everybody gets to that bench.
2: Here comes Edmonton down the left side. Kapanen tried to spin his way around a check. Couldn't do it. Desharnais is able to clear, but that should be icing against the Sharks, and it is.
3: Yeah, a couple of miscues by the Sharks. Trying to do the right thing. Sam Dickinson at the blue line maybe trying to do a little bit too much with the real tight pressure there. I think there's an opportunity, the way that Edmonton chooses to defend, that you can use the high ice, but it's going to require an F3 forward to come as close to the blue line as possible to make them really have to think about defending those high guys.
2: McDavid going up against Adam Gaudette. Connor McDavid, the best faceoff man on Edmonton, wins the draw. Oilers managed to keep it in despite pressure from Zach Ostapchuk. And on the far side of the ice, San Jose pokes at it, and they knocked it into their own bench area there. So we will get a whistle, and they should do it again deep in the Sharks' end. Brian Daisy, the linesman, indicating that. One of the great things you know about this game is there's lots of friendships on the ice. Zach Ostapchuk from St. Albert, which is just outside of Edmonton. Very, very close friends with Matt Savoy, also a St. Albert native. They grew up together, and tonight, they're opponents in the NHL. 1-1 the score, 8:55 to go first period. Our broadcast is coming to you from SAP Center at San Jose. We'll be back on the San Jose Sharks Audio Network. 8:55 to go in the first period. Two power play goals scored in this game. Macklin Celebrini, his 42nd, from Orloff and Smith at 4:27. And then at 6:18, Connor McDavid tied the game with his 45th of the year. Evan Bouchard and Vasily Podkolzin assisted on the play. So the fans have already gotten their money's worth. We haven't even played a full period yet. Both guys scored.
3: That's right. Everybody can go home now.
2: Off the draw, cleared back. Maybe Will Smith can do something here. He's chasing it down in the Edmonton zone. Taps behind the net. Colin Graff has his stick tied up a little bit there by Connor Murphy, but he worked it free. Klingberg keeps it in by reversing the puck, and Smith has some time in the left corner. Sends to Graff behind the Oilers net. Back to the front of the goal. Celebrini chopping at it, but poked it wide with a man on him. Macklin gets it on the left boards, goes to Smith, but he couldn't quite get his stick on the puck. He poked at it, but unfortunately, Edmonton will be able to pick it back up.

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1: Important that we've had too many icings lately, in my opinion. You've got to manage that puck. You've got to get that puck to center and get it in.
2: You want to avoid those offensive zone starts for the Oilers as off the faceoff, Sharks get it out. And Sherwood, who hit the post earlier, skates down the left side for the Sharks, protects the puck, turns to his left, dropped it back to Eklund, but he got checked immediately. That was good track backing there by Pud Colson, who got his stick in there, knocked it away, came up with it, carried to center, and fired back into the Sharks zone. Doesn't stay there long. Here's Sherwood again to the red line. Bodied up a little bit on the left side as he shoots it in. Now he's going into forecheck, but Ekholm gets around him. It's fed forward. Savoy tips to McDavid. Here he comes down the left wing side for Edmonton. He goes up one-on-one against Desharnais, and Vinny Desharnais poked the puck out of his stick. Loose play on the near side. Put Colson hit by Desharnais. They fight for it. Now Celebrini's going to try to get it, but McDavid knocked it away from him. Sent behind the net by Edmonton to the far side. Put Colson exchanges on the point there with Bouchard. Bouchard points at McDavid to tell Put Colson to give him the puck. And I'd give him the puck too if Connor McDavid was on the ice with me. McDavid though behind the net. Triple team by the Sharks. They get it clear. Now a penalty coming up against Edmonton as Savoy gets in there against Desharnais. The extra attacker is going to come on for the Sharks here. Because right now Misa will drop it backwards. That's a little dangerous with the net empty, but Desharnais right there to feed it back to Celebrini. To the middle of the ice, off of a stick of Smith. Touch made by Edmonton. And the penalty coming up against Savoy. As it comes at 13 minutes and 43 seconds of this first period, the Sharks' power play will step right back out there now. This is their second power play chance, a two-minute hooking call.
1: And another opportunity for the power play. Well, you know there's going to be an adjustment by the Edmonton Oilers in regard to defending. They probably had game plan for Macklin to be on the other side in his one-time position, but I like the way this is setting up as more of a shooting power play. Makes it way more difficult to defend.
2: Off the draw, shot right on, and that's a good save down low by Connor Ingram. And play called right off the faceoff. Connor Ingram, by the way, has played every single minute against the Sharks in goal this year. We haven't seen anybody else. Of course, beginning of the season, Stuart Skinner was the other goaltender for Edmonton, but now it's Tristan Jarry, and Jarry played last night with the Edmontonians in that overtime loss against Utah. Faceoff drop, controlled now by the Oilers. Connor Murphy, bodied there by Wenberg, pardon me. And he's able to get it beyond his reach. It's tipped back to center ice, no icing. So Nedeljkovic in goal to our left came out, grabbed the puck, dropped it back, and San Jose will get things started on the man advantage. Here comes the Shark attack, led by Smith on the right side of the offense. Goes into the corner, center, Celebrini shoots one right on net. That's a good stick save made by Ingram. Celebrini knocked down on the corner. Play continues. Macklin works it loose. Connor Murphy grabs it. And, of course, it'll be sent back to the point, held in by the Sharks. Once again, the Oilers can send it all the way down without an icing call because the Sharks are on the power play here for another minute 10. Wenberg's on the ice left wing side. Banks it backwards to Smith, left boards. He stick handles down into the corner. Watched by Kapanen. Throws it behind the net to Wenberg. Gets a return feed. Will Smith sends it back to the left point. Stopped by Orloff. Moves to his right. Watched by Kapanen. Tosses over to Celebrini near side. He moved to his left. Then it was right. Then it was left. Then he exchanges with Toffoli. He circles at the near side. Gives it back to Tyler Toffoli. A little drop pass for Celebrini. He shoots it up high. Just missed the net. Inboard Karam. That's a really good defensive play by Connor Murphy against Will Smith as the puck was in a dangerous spot for the Oilers, but they managed to pick up after that Murphy play and clear it.
1: That was a play by two guys just playing off each other. That's something you don't set up, but it was brilliant. Give and go between Celebrini and Toffoli. Created a prime scoring chance from the middle of the slot.
2: Little turnover here by Sherwood. Stolen away by Nugent Hopkins, and he moves in shorthanded. Puts it in the air, knocked down by the glove hand of Nedeljkovic, and he dropped it behind the net for his defense. Only 10 seconds left on the power play for the second unit to do something. Here's Chernyshov down the right. Rifles it in. Stopped behind the net by Ingram. Snaps it around the near boards, and it's all the way down.

0: down. Penalty is over, but there shouldn't be any icing here as the Sharks back to get it. Savoy back on the ice. He's in forechecking right away. So Klingberg will drop it off for Eklund, and he will leave it for Ferraro to the left side of his goal. John Klingberg, former Oiler, almost lost the puck there, but he banked it forward off the boards away from Putt Colson's check. Edmonton will get puck possession back as they tip it from the blue line into the Sharks' end now. And Henrique goes into forecheck for the Oilers. Sharks spin it around. Nisa's line coming off the ice. Zach Ostapchuk is back out there, along with Adam Gaudette and Barkley Goodrow. Jake Wallman, former Shark, behind the Edmonton net, has control for the Oilers. And Emberson feeds it forward. Henrique tipped it all the way down. That was actually an interesting chance. It was sticked aside by Nedeljkovic. 3:25 to go, first period. Sharks breaking it out to the neutral zone. Ostapchuk tried to fire it in from center, but it's intercepted by Ekholm. And here's Ekholm moving right to left up to the Sharks' line. Weaves his way away from traffic, dumps it to the corner. Knocked around the boards now by the Oilers. Sticks are up high a little bit on the near sideboards, but they continue to battle it out as Colton Dock is in there against Desharnais. They grind for it. Desharnais trying to hold on to it. Gets some help from Ferraro now. And now it's Ostapchuk trying to work it loose. And the puck skipped around the far boards, behind the net, all the way to the far side. 2:50 remaining. First period of play. Can the Sharks get it out? They couldn't do it. It's Gaudette feeding it behind his goal to get some time and space. Oilers trying to change. So are the Sharks. As Desharnais lifts one up in the air. Did that deflect or did that go directly over the glass and out of play? And it appears that Vinny Desharnais is going to take that penalty for delay of game over glass. And so we've got a power play for Edmonton coming up with 2:42 left in the first period. This broadcast is coming to you from SAP Center at San Jose. It is a 1-1 tie. Back in a moment on the San Jose Sharks Audio Network. Welcome back to SAP Center at San Jose. 1-1 the score, but a power play opportunity coming up for Oiler hockey. Vinny Desharnais, one-time Edmonton player, taking a 2-minute penalty for delay of game over glass. Time of that 17:18. So the Oiler power play is on for the second time in this game.
1: The real challenge is that you got one of your best penalty killers in Desharnais in the box. That's partly why he was a little bit upset, but now Nick Leddy's kill penalties throughout his career will have to step in with Mario Ferraro.
0: Nugent Hopkins wins the draw. Bouchard, pressured by Graf, sends it over to McDavid, takes it back. Bouchard, he loops the check of Graf again, exchanges with Roslovic, has some space. McDavid wants the puck on the right side. He gets it. He walks in. He shoots. Save made there by Nedeljkovic. Ferraro wins a battle behind the net, pokes the puck off the backside of the end board, and clears it all the way down. Great job by Mario.
1: What an effort. Fought to get body position by using his skating, protected the puck, put it to a safe area, and then got the clear.
0: Here comes McDavid moving right to left, cruising across the line, turning away from a check, stopping on the right boards. Watched by Ferraro and Graf, throws it back to Bouchard on the point. Back to McDavid. He stick handles up to the circle, slides one over to Nugent Hopkins, who carries it up the boards. Now turns, goes back down low for McDavid. A centering feed, one off of Leddy and deflected wide. Rebound kept in. Bouchard on the point. Dishes it back far side to McDavid. No, McDavid's down low. He's got the puck now. McDavid gets it from Nugent Hopkins. McDavid stick handles. Throws it back to Bouchard. Back to McDavid. Top of the right circle. Holds the puck. Feeds it left side. One-time shot by Bouchard. That was a rocket, and it went wide off the glass. Can the Sharks clear? No. 50 seconds to go in the Edmonton power play as the calm Oilers throw it around. It's McDavid twisting and turning. Stick handling. Throwing it off to the right. Nugent Hopkins shoots. Save made. Score! Right in front of the net, Putt Colson was jamming at it. That first shot by Nugent Hopkins got to the goal, but Nedeljkovic couldn't hang on to it. And so suddenly, with a minute 22 to go in the first period, another power play goal by the Oilers. They're 2-for-2 on the man advantage, and they lead it 2-1.
1: Yeah, Roslovic does a nice job net front, and that creates some confusion there as that puck, where they're looking just to create action, it ends up getting saved originally by Nedeljkovic, but just kind of somehow finds its way underneath him as he's looking to find that puck.
0: Time of the goal, 18 minutes and 38 seconds. And so Edmonton were really cold on the power play going into tonight. 2 for their previous 20 in the last 9 games. That's all surrounding Leon Draisaitl's injury. But here they are 2-for-2 thus far, and Edmonton with a 2-1 lead. come the Sharks right back in. Final minute five of the period. Chernyshov is out there with Will Smith and Macklin Cetabrini. Spun around the far side of the ice. Orlov pinches in to try to keep it in play, and he's knocked off the puck by Frederick. Loose play on the right wing side. Will Smith poked at the puck. He's going to get a second chance. Chernyshov put it through the reach of Smith, but Settlebrini's there in the left corner to sweep it away from Nurse. Lost it on the check, though. Frederick steals it. Now to 40 seconds left in this first period as Trent Frederick for Edmonton, able to one-hand one into the Sharks' end. Klingberg couldn't clear it out. Held in by Emberson. They throw it to the front of the net. A little bit chaotic. Colton Dock tried to get it, but it was knocked off to the near corner, and the Sharks' Smith will try to clear. Can't do it. Held in with 20 seconds to go by Edmonton. Orlov behind his own net, banked it off the boards. It was kind of a nifty play to get it to Klingberg. And now Will Smith does lift it out, but Edmonton's got the puck back, and here comes Adam Henrik. Into the Shark zone, tried to drop it back. Stolen by Smith. He will tap it down the ice softly so it doesn't go far for icing. And the final 5 seconds will tick off in the first period. Horn sounds. That's it for period number one. It's at the end of the period, a little bit of a hello there for William Eklund and his former teammate Jake Walman as they lean on each other at the conclusion of the first 20 minutes. And it has been a power play game so far. Edmonton with two power play goals, the Sharks with one at the end of one. We're going to credit that goal, by the way, to Putt Colson, as we thought. That'll be his 19th of the season from Nugent Hopkins and McDavid. So Connor McDavid has one goal and one assist. Why are we surprised?
1: He is a special player, and anytime that power play gets rolling, he's certainly going to be a huge part of it.
0: Shots on goal, 8-3 in favor of the Oilers. The score is 2-1 Edmonton. All the goals on the power play. Macklin Cetabrini has his 42nd for the Sharks, but McDavid has his 45th, and Putt Colson is 19th. Back after this on the Sharks Audio Network.
2: This broadcast is presented by authority of the San Jose Sharks, solely for the private, non-commercial use of our radio audience. Any publication, reproduction, retransmission, or other use of the descriptions and accounts of this game without the express written consent of the San Jose Sharks is strictly prohibited.
0: The first period is over at SAP Center at San Jose. The score is the Edmonton Oilers 2, the San Jose Sharks 1, with all of the goals, all three of them, scored on the power play. Dmitry Orlov is on the ice in every intense situation, and I'm sure he's feeling intense tonight about this matchup. He will join us right now as our guest with Jamal.
1: Hey, Dmitry, you guys did I thought 5-on-5, you guys had a decent period, doing a good job being aggressive when you had to and holding your gaps extremely well. Is that something you guys wanted to focus on coming into this game?
3: Yeah, for sure. I agree. A lot of us do, you know, we said, yeah, we're 5-on-5, was have a good. You know, we also on the forecheck, you know, we take a puck out, you know, and create a lot of chances. You know, I think we should keep doing that. I think the weakness of the Edmonton is the decor, and so if we're going to play more in offensive zone, we're going to create and win this game, and especially, you know, these forwards, you know, they got a lot of skills, obviously, they got a special player too. So we need to stay out of the box, you know, it's cost us twice.
1: So speaking of being hard on their skill, like McDavid, you did a great job in one instance in the first where he tried to cut back and you cut him off. Explain to folks the challenge of being aggressive on him without giving him the time and space, because that was a great play by you.
3: I mean, yeah, he's one of kind players in all this league special. And sometimes you kind of give him a little bit more room, make sure he not beat you one-on-one on there. And at that special moment, you know, I think kind of was pretty close and he don't have a lot of room to make a move. So I just give him first, step, and then I kind of close him out, you know. But I think overall we five guys should hold the middle, you know, when they play 5-on-5 against him, because he stayed all over the place and tried to make a seam plays, short passes, you know, give and go. So we need all five guys to be aware where's he and what he going to do.
1: That's a great point. Well, good luck the rest of the way, and good luck.
3: Yeah, thank you, guys.
1: That was Dmitry Orlov. The score right now, after one, is 2-1 for the Oilers. You're listening to the Sharks Audio Network.
4: 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We're connecting you to more than 30 years of Sharks hockey. Let's go beyond the numbers.
0: We go beyond the numbers with an idea that if you play with somebody and practice with them all the time, that maybe you've got an edge in how to play against them when you get traded to another team. Or if you play for him in the Olympics, as Macklin Cetabrini did. That was the situation, certainly, with Celebrini and Connor McDavid playing together in that intense cauldron of an atmosphere that brought Team Canada a silver medal to the USA in the Olympic Games in Milan. However, on the other side of things, right here in North America, there were a couple of guys on the Sharks roster, John Klingberg and Vinny Desharnais, that at one time in their career played for the Edmonton Oilers, and so they practiced with Connor McDavid every day. I asked head coach Ryan Warsawski about this topic and a few other things. One thing that we mentioned was a discussion of that subject, but also about how to deal with the power play that seems to be a factor tonight. Let's start with a conversation about practicing with somebody and helping you at that play against them.
5: It's important. I think they see it in a few different ways. They see what you're probably get going up against that night, but they know how hard he works and prepares and takes care of himself and how he practices. You know, you see Mac play with him in the Olympics. You've got Klingberg that played with him last year. So that it's a good experience for those players to go through now, no matter how old you are.
6: We know that a penalty-free hockey game is relatively impossible in the NHL these days. But when you take a penalty tonight, you're dealing with one of the greatest power plays ever, even without Draisaitl there. Is the key to it to stop them, to disrupt them, to make them a little frustrated with their zone entries, to try to get them before they even get McDavid going?
5: Yeah, for sure. And again, the first key is stay out of the box. You know, the second one is our faceoffs, the chance where we can win a faceoff and clear it and, you know, kill 25 seconds off the clock. And then if we can frustrate them, that's icing on the cake, and we can now change the momentum of the hockey game and keep it on our side. So this is a team that obviously is top five power play. When, you know, it doesn't matter who's out there, it seems like they click and they find the back of the net. So again, we got to stay out of the box. That'll be critical tonight.
0: Well, that certainly has been prophetic for the first period, because the power play has totally dominated for both sides. Matlin Celebrini has his 42nd goal of the season from Orloff and Smith early in the first period on a power play chance. Connor McDavid has his 45th of the year and has an assist on Vasily Podkolzin's 19th of the season. Podkolzin getting that at 18:38 of the first period to make it 2-1 Oilers. And I thought it was an interesting conversation to get the ideas from the players. We heard in the pregame from Vinny Desharnais about how you can learn things about people when you work with them every day.
1: Yeah, I think that they have every player has their tendencies, and I think that, you know, Vinny's probably got beaten a lot by Connor McDavid in practice, that knows enough that, you know what, I got to be careful in this situation, or he likes to do this or that. And so you take that knowledge to school with you, and you keep it as yours. You may share it, you may not share it, but it certainly helps you when you're in a game situation against one of the best players.
0: Well, he definitely shared it with his teammates when it was on the left wing boards from our point of view, and he actually timed it perfectly, because I think he knew what McDavid was going to try to do. He kind of faked that he was going to move to the inside. He went to the outside, and he reached out and poked the puck off his stick.
1: Yeah, that was great, and hopefully he can continue to do that, because, you know, he had the puck a lot, and especially when they have power plays, he's going to make sure that he's controlling a lot of the game, so got to make sure you take care of the puck.
0: Power plays on the Sharks Audio Network are brought to you by Power Business Technology, copiers and printers for your office needs. That is story number one tonight so far. Three power play goals scored, two for the Oilers, one for the Sharks at the end of the first period of action. We will continue with our intermission next on the San Jose Sharks Audio Network. Here we go with the second period of action at SAP Center at San Jose. I'm Dan Rusinowski along with Jamal Mayers. Sharks trailing 2-1. All three goals in the game so far scored on the power play. Off the draw, the Sharks jump it inside the Edmonton zone in forechecking. It's puck poke free. Nice pass by Wenberg to the point. Desharnais had to struggle to keep it in, but he did. And he fed it to the right wing corner. McDavid checking Eklund there, but he slides one over to Wenberg. Wenberg checked by Ekholm, but he turns off that. Throws to the point. Shot by Desharnais. It's deflected up in the air, and it winds up going over the glass and out of action. Let's pause 10 seconds for station identification. This is the San Jose Sharks Audio Network.
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0: Time now for a face-off deep inside the Edmonton zone. Good way to get things started here, Jamal, with offensive zone opportunities.
1: Yeah, really good job on the face-offs. I love the way the Wenberg line's been playing, keeping that McDavid line and hemmed in their defensive zone.
0: Off the draw, here is Chernyshaw for the Sharks, throwing it down behind the net to Michael Misa. Went off his stick on a puck, rolling off of his stick and bouncing away. But at the near boards, Chernyshaw to the slot. Misa shoots, blocked. Misa gets the recovery back to the point. A backskating Sam Dickinson went to Chernyshov, took it off his left skate, couldn't make the play, but that's a great effort by Misa to poke it forward, get it deep in front. Chernyshov, point-blank chance from the left circle, stick save, made there by Ingram. Another shot put wide by Sam Dickinson, held in by Letty on the rebound. It's Misa digging the puck free, but he's checked by Nurse. Kind of reached for the puck, does get a piece of it, knocked it back to the point. Here's a shot by Toffoli toward the net. That didn't miss by much, and it just went wide of the goal. Michael Misa makes a big difference because of his skating ability.
1: Yeah, and he's showing that he's a strong kid, and he can make plays, get to the inside, and hold on to pucks.
0: Now a long feed down the ice, deflected by Edmonton, so there will be no icing. Former Shark Ty Emberson back to get it. Long pass up the ice to McDavid on the right. From the red line, he rifles it in. Goes around the far boards, grabbed by Graff. Headman now, Smith has it. Takes a look to his left. Nobody there, so he sends it off the left boards and gets it deep at least. Wallman back to get it for the Oilers. Feeds it on the left wing side. And here comes the Edmonton attack, led by Vasily Podkolzin. To the Sharks' line. Tosses on the right. McDavid walking in, trying the shot. Influenced to the outside by Ferraro, and the puck went just wide of the net. Ekholm keeps in with Bouchard. Evan Bouchard dishes to McDavid. He's getting razzed by the crowd all night. He throws it toward the net, put it wide. Over in the corner, there's Max Jones with it for Edmonton. Turns away from a check. Tries to throw behind the Sharks' net. Got it there to Savoy, who beat Ferraro to it. Matt Savoy carries it all the way up to the point. Now throws it off to the right side for Bouchard, who tips it into himself. He skates to it in the right corner. Down goes Celebrini. Down goes the other man, Bouchard. And a penalty is coming up to Macklin Celebrini on this play, as a tripping call is going to be issued. Your thoughts on that?
1: That's an unfortunate play. I think that Macklin did the right thing and is sticking in a good position there and inadvertently trips Bouchard. That's going to happen. Unfortunately, you're putting the best power play in the entire National Hockey League back on the power play once again.
0: Well, Michael Mises' penalty for holding that led to the first power play goal for Edmonton, scored in that case by Connor McDavid, was an unfortunate situation. And here we have another one where Celebrini was trying to do the right thing, like you said.
1: Yeah, it's just an unfortunate bit of luck there. Same thing with Desharnais in regard to the, you know, delay of game penalty as well. So this is where your PK's got to come in, and you got to find a way to get a kill.
0: Power play for Edmonton. 2-1. The Oilers leading early in the second. Off the draw. Desharnais pokes it to Graff, and he clears all the way down. Colin Graff beginning the penalty kill up front alongside Alex Wenberg, and back on defense, it's always there, Vinny Desharnais with Mario Ferraro. Bouchard on the attack with Nugent Hopkins across the line. Evan Bouchard on the right wing point, throws it across to McDavid, skates into the circle quickly, stick handles, trying to get it across the seam, but that's blocked by the stick of Desharnais. McDavid skated to it first, though, went back to the point. Bouchard, far side of the ice, it's returned to the point. Bouchard to McDavid, twisting, turning, stick handling, makes the move on Graff, forced him to the outside. He turns away from Desharnais to the far boards, then throws back to Bouchard, who shoots wide, partially deflected. Can the Sharks clear? They grab it. It's Wenberg moving out 2-on-2. Across the blue line, Wenberg veers to his right, takes his time, and then just throws one in deep and heads back for the Sharks' bench. Just solid penalty killing there, but a lead pass. A breakaway for Roslovic, his second one of the game. He scores! He went to the backhand as the Sharks get caught on that change during the penalty kill. A power play goal for Edmonton. Jack Roslovic makes it 3-1, Oilers.
1: Well, anytime the second period, it's a tough change for the defense, but I don't think the Sharks put the puck in a good area. They have complete control, and because they don't, the D aren't able to get the correct change. Roslovic recognizes it right away, yells to McDavid, and he ends up with a breakaway. He doesn't miss that time.
0: Now, that's his second breakaway, as we noted. The first one did not go, but this one in the back of the net. So Jack Roslovic, power play goal for Edmonton. They are 3-for-3 on the man advantage. And Roslovic getting his 21st goal of the season. So here we go. Back to even strength hockey. Sharks have won the even strength battle the last three games, but it's been all power play all the time so far. Connor McDavid gets his third point of the night with the primary assist. And now in the neutral zone, it'll be picked back up, and the Oilers go to the attack. They dump it in on net. Knocked aside by Nedeljkovic. Long lead pass. Barkley Goodrow deflects that feed. Down the ice. On goal. Knocked aside by Ingram. And Goodrow in there to forecheck for the last seconds of his shift. Edmonton trying to poke it out. Szymanski checked by Wennberg. Here comes Eklund down the right, looking for Wennberg breaking in the middle, but the pass goes to the left wing boards. And Wennberg throws it around. Held in by Klingberg. Former Oiler goes to Eklund, pokes to Wennberg, right wing side. He's skating with some speed. Fakes the drop, now throws to the net. Score! William Eklund and Kiefer Sherwood were in front of the net, providing a little bit of traffic. And Alex Wennberg, sensing that, threw a wrister toward the goal that snuck through. And that makes it a 3-2 game, and that's the first even-strength goal of the contest.
1: It appears that Kiefer Sherwood ended up tipping that as he is the first one to the bench. Well, this all starts with a quick up, mishandled by Ingram. Starts the forecheck for the Sharks, who do a great job. That puck gets to the net. But a nice job tipping that in front by Kiefer Sherwood.
0: Faceoff will be dropped at center ice. The Sharks getting a very important goal to get back into this game. It is now 3-2. 23rd goal of the season for Kiefer Sherwood. And it comes at 4 minutes and 37 seconds of this second period. So only 1 minute and 3 seconds after Roslovic put the Oilers in front by 2 with that power play goal, assisted by Connor McDavid. Now Sherwood gets his 23rd. Alex Wennberg's going to get the primary assist on that. William Eklund probably will get the other. That's a nice tip by Sherwood in front. The double seam layer of traffic with Sherwood and Eklund in front, a part of why that puck went in. Indeed, that is the official goal. Wennberg and Eklund assisting. Here come the Sharks, 3-on-2 developing. Eason feeds on the left, Chernyshov across the line. Lead pass intended for a breaking Toffoli. It bounces harmlessly off his stick. Oilers sense that opportunity going their way as they dump back into the Sharks territory. Head coach Chris Knobloch changing the lines as here's Chernyshov back the other way quickly for the Sharks. Bounces one forward, poke wide by Toffoli. He grabs it, digs it loose in the left corner, but only Oiler skates and sticks are there. So it'll be Adam Henrique that lifts a backhander out to the Sharks' line. Savoy moving in, shooting the puck from a good position in the middle of the ice. Stick save made Nedeljkovic. Rebound Bouchard over to Ekholm, far side of the ice. McDavid back to the point. Here's Bouchard firing one high and wide, and the puck's out of the zone, fortunately for the Sharks. Neutral zone play. Here's McDavid with speed. Down the right. Makes the move on Letty. Cuts it in front. Shoots. Score! A spectacular goal. Individual effort by Connor McDavid to make it 4-2 Edmonton. That is his 46th goal of the season. His second goal of the night and his fourth point of the game. And we haven't even played half the contest yet.
1: Yeah, as soon as they were regrouping, I was like, uh-oh. Connor McDavid was crossing over about 40 times before he got that puck, and generating a tremendous amount of speed, and you knew that the Sharks defenders were going to be in a tough position. Bouchard recognized it right away. Quick up to McDavid, and he just skates around both D, outweights Nedeljkovic, and puts it into the Onan cage.
0: Oh boy, 5:53 at the time of that goal. That quiets the crowd, certainly. Connor McDavid is putting on a show tonight with 2 goals and 2 assists. He's got 4 points, and it is a 4-2 Edmonton lead. Here's Celebrini shooting it toward the net. Wide. Deflected. And cleared back out. Could be another break. Down the left side, Nugent Hopkins moving in, shooting the puck on the left wing side. And that is turned aside by Alex Nedeljkovic. Graf trying to clear it out. Couldn't do it. Kept in by Darnell Nurse's pinch. Feeds Nugent Hopkins, left wing corner, cycles it back to Kapanen, checked away by Sam Dickinson, who pokes into an open spot, delayed the opportunity for a second. Now he takes the puck back, 1-on-2, feeds it up the left wing boards for the Sharks. Along the boards, Will Smith picks it up and sends it across the rink. Graf, he's got Celebrini breaking, but here's Graf stick handling on the right across the line, dumps one forward, and unfortunately that little extra move stopped the action on the zone entry for an offside.
1: Yeah, I'd like to see Graf with Celebrini ahead of him, just put that puck to an area and come this way. Instead, he decides to stay wide, and that pulls Celebrini offside.
0: The official word on that fourth Edmonton goal. McDavid's 46th of the season, his fourth point of the night, 2 goals, 2 assists. Evan Bouchard and Matthias Ekholm assisted at 5:53. This broadcast is coming to you from SAP Center at San Jose. The score, the Oilers 4, the Sharks 2. We'll be back on the San Jose Sharks Audio Network. The Sharks are winning 65% of the faceoffs. Edmonton only 35, but Connor McDavid is on the other side of the ice. He's got 2 goals, 2 assists. Haven't even played half the game yet. Edmonton 4 and the Sharks 2. Little pinch there by Ty Emberson. Bump Barkley Goodrow off the puck. That causes an icing as Goodrow throws it all the way down. Ty Emberson spent a little time with the San Jose Sharks, and he played well when he was a member of this team. He was acquired in August of 2024 last season in exchange for Cody Ceci in a third-round draft pick last year. Cody Ceci provided a lot of valuable help for the Sharks, ended up getting traded as part of a package with Mikael Granlund going to Dallas, which got the Sharks a first-round draft pick. Of course, they ended up drafting Joshua Ravensburger, the young, talented goaltender with that selection.
1: Nice.
0: So Mike Weir again, just using his draft calculus quite well ever since he's been general manager of this team.
1: Yeah, he does a great job with his staff of using that capital to acquire great players. That's how you build a strong organization for the long term, and he certainly knows what he's doing.
0: 4-2 Edmonton off the faceoff. Oilers have it, the Shark zone. Top guys out there for the Oilers. Here's Bouchard crisscrossing with McDavid. Thought about giving him a puck. Now he sends it across the rink, and he does get it to Connor McDavid. McDavid checked by Ostapchuk. Sent it back to Ekholm, now to Bouchard. Back to McDavid. He's really dynamic with it. Moves to the middle of the ice, holds the puck, dishes it backwards, takes it back now from Bouchard. He's 60 feet away from the net. Now he skates into the left circle, shoots one up high, and it's wide. Rebound, Goodrow lifts it clear. Sharks have that Ostapchuk line going up against McDavid's line here. Sharks coaching staff not afraid to use any line, especially that one against top players. McDavid, though, cycling in. Throwing it on the left wing side. Knocked away from Ekholm there by the Sharks defense. Banked off the boards by Gaudette. Got it out of the zone. There's McDavid winning the puck and dropping it back to the D. And the Oilers keep puck possession. 4-2 Edmonton. 12 minutes to play. Second period. Sharks able to push it out down the ice. Up to the Edmonton line. And that's where the Oilers D stops it as the Sharks look to make the change. Long feed up the middle of the ice. That was intended for Colton Dock. Couldn't quite control the bouncer. And the Sharks' Eklund wins it there from Szymanski. Taken down on the play. Fans want a penalty there, but it's not going to get called. Darnell Nurse puts it off the skates of Wenberg. Deflects one into the Sharks' end. In the forecheck, Colton Dock with the hit on Ferraro, but he guns it around the far boards. Dock's going to get back. Gave it away to Wenberg. And Wenberg, just in perfect position defensively. Stick handles up the left side. As he's checked by Dock, he'll drop it back now, and Ferraro will pick it up for the Sharks. He exchanges now with Orlov. Ferraro tosses on the left to Eklund. He's breaking out to center ice, diagonally cutting across the ice surface. Tries to backhand in as he reaches the blue line, but Wallman back to get it. Eklund went in and gave him a body check. But Wallman poked it forward. Now Connor Murphy picks up for the Oilers, and he carries to the red line and shoots it ahead. All the way around to the far boards, cleared out by Kiefer Sherwood. William Eklund's giving chase. He gives a little bit of a shot to Ty Emberson there, but the Oilers' defense throws it back to the Sharks' line. Trying to get around the D there is Jason Dickinson. He walked to the left circle and tried to center it, turning to his right, but that hit bodies in front. Dickinson gets it back for Edmonton in the corner. He stick handles up the boards. Checked by Orlov, dropped it back. Nugent Hopkins tried to return it, but it was knocked away, and the Sharks get it out of the zone. You better hurry up on the line changes against this team in the second period. Sharks stand up to McDavid at the blue line. That was Celebrini who did that. That causes an offside. Macklin Celebrini trying to drag his team right back into the fight here in the second period.
1: Yeah, great early position there by Celebrini, recognizing where McDavid was. Gets into interferes him by getting that early position, not allowing him to get the puck in possession.
0: 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Well, it looks like a penalty has been called here. And it looks like the San Jose Sharks are going to have a power play opportunity. But they didn't catch what the penalty's for or who it's against. Is now McDavid was taking a look at the penalty box door that was open. But now heading in is the defensive winger, Jack Roslovic. So the Sharks go on the power play. This is a big man advantage. Edmonton is 3-for-3 on the power play tonight. as if to make true Ryan Warsawski's prediction about how they are with the man advantage. Sharks now have the power play. They broke an 0-for-9 streak on the man advantage earlier. Celebrini, lead pass. That was intended for Smith, knocked away. If that puck gets through to Smith, he's got a breakaway. Instead, the Sharks shoot one in. Ingram and Gold to our left, able to make the stick stop. We're halfway through this game, and the Sharks are down 4-2. They need this power play, brought to you by Power Business Technology, copiers and printers for your office needs. Celebrini to Wenberg on the left at the blue line, dumped it into the zone. Celebrini gave chase. Wenberg gets it back, drops it backwards. Will Smith holds onto it, hands off to Orloff, and now the Sharks can set up. Celebrini left wing side, behind the back pass to Orloff. He backskates, moves it back to Celebrini on the left circle. He throws to the right to Smith. He put it off the defense. It's wide. It's centered in front from behind the goal by Smith, but he missed his man, and it came back out to center ice. 55 seconds on the power play. Here comes Celebrini across the line. Put it off a skate. Kept in there by Toffoli. Now on the right side, Wenberg tosses back to the right point. There's Smith. Now to Orloff. Back to Smith. Cross the rink. Celebrini's trying to reach it. He stick handles on the left wing boards. Has trouble with it as he's checked by Bouchard. Savoy pokes it around Orloff. And here we go. Shorthanded. Moving in. Shoots. Save made. Rebound. Another chance. And it's a goal saved by Tyler Toffoli as he gets knocked down to the ice. Coming back the other way now is San Jose across the line. Oh, no. A little drop pass missed Wenberg. 2-on-1 for Edmonton. Shorthanded. Moving in. It's Dickinson. Shoots. Wide of a net. 18 seconds on the power play. Murphy kept it in for Edmonton. The Sharks scrambling to get control. Orloff poked it forward with his skate. Here's Wenberg to center ice. Wenberg moves to his right on Nurse. Across the line, he stick handles in deep. He turns to his right, holds the puck, still has it in the corner. Now he has a man open on the point. It's Ferraro. Cross ice to Celebrini. Shoots it. Blocked by Dickinson's hand. That really had to sting as the penalty is over. Here comes the power play influence. Misa on the ice. Drops it over now to Eklund. Moves it back to the point. Dickinson feeds near side. And Ferraro, the shot from the left side wide. That went off the skates of the official. Here's Desharnais shooting it. Save. Rebound. Backhand shot by Sherwood. And a save made in front of a net by Ingram. And the Oilers managed to dodge a major bullet by clearing it down. That will be icing against the Edmontonians with 8:05 to play. In a second period that's been wild, Edmonton with a 4-2 lead. A couple of crazy breaks for Edmonton shorthanded. And the Sharks a couple of good chances the other way.
1: Yeah, kind of careless plays with the puck, giving the Edmonton Oilers opportunities. You don't need to feed into their rush game. We talked about it at the outset, is that you've got to manage the puck and take care of the puck. Ill-advised drop passes and such are not going to be the formula for success. So the referee's doing a great job figuring out who was on the ice, but this little bit of a gamesmanship with the Oilers gets them the rest they needed.
0: Pretty smart by Edmonton, to tell you the truth. It's a strategy. You're not going to get a delay of game penalty in that situation.
1: Some instances you should, because it was, and that's why Sherwood's upset.
0: Well, you got to make sure it doesn't look obvious.
1: Well, and even right here, they're the only thing they're doing is they're kicking out the sentiment.
0: So stepping in is Michael Misa against Kasperi Kapanen. 8:05 to play, second period. Oilers 4, Sharks 2. Misa wins the draw. Ferraro slides it to Eklund, left corner. Turns away from a check. Bodied up there by Connor Murphy. So the pass for Sherwood off the mark. Sherwood, a nice little hit there on Nurse, and he shoots it all the way down. That'll be icing against the Oilers. Don't forget to tune in to the next exciting broadcast of Sharks Hockey. That'll be tomorrow, 6:30 p.m. Pacific time. Live from Anaheim, we'll have the Sharks and the Anaheim Ducks, as you and I will head out to the plane as soon as this game is over for that little back-to-back action, as Anaheim not playing tonight.
1: That's right.
0: Celebrini wins the faceoff for the Sharks. Ferraro sends in deep. Eklund carries behind the net. Little drop past Sherwood. Spins it up the near boards. Ferraro stops it. He shoots it. It's tipped on goal by Eklund. Good save made by Ingram. Celebrini, good defensive play. Worked it loose. Sherwood and Eklund have it in front. Off the skates of Celebrini. Back to the left corner. Eklund. Dog on a bone, hustles for it. He sends it in deep. Celebrini poked it around Nurse, but there's Nugent Hopkins to corral it. He reverses it behind his net for Connor Murphy, who angles it forward, and it goes all the way down, but it will not be icing. It goes on net. Nedeljkovic thought about firing it up ice, but he gave it there to Desharnais, and he fires it up ice, and unfortunately, Celebrini couldn't stop it. He did tip it down into the zone. Barkley Goodrow goes into forecheck with a hit on Emberson, but the Oilers able to move it out. Down the left side they come. Frederick lead pass, a semi-breakaway moving in. Szymanski the drive right on goal. And that is a save made by Nedeljkovic. Near side play, Emberson, the shot blocked. It ricochets back left point. Oilers shoot it toward the net. Save made there by Nedeljkovic off of Jake Walman's wrister. It comes around near side. Emberson down the right boards, drops it back. Samansky carries it forward, shoots it, hit a teammate. Sharks poke it out. There's a break. But that's a good job by Samansky to get back and knock it away, just barely away from his man Gaudette. And then he lost his stick and he gloved it out of the zone. That was really a very good effort by Samansky.
1: It was. Saved the breakaway.
0: It would have been Gaudette's opportunity to get the Sharks within one. Instead, it's in the neutral zone. Dickinson for San Jose, trying to drop it back, but it ricocheted backwards into the Sharks' end. Zacko Stapchuk had hit hard there by Max Jones. Behind the Sharks' goal line, though, it's fed by Letty to his partner Dickinson, and he just lifts one out. There's a chase for it back in the Edmonton end. Stapchuk gave it pressure, but turning away from him was Ekholm. Diagonally throws it up ice. Roslovic tipped it forward, and San Jose's back to control it in their own end. 5:55 to go, second period. Looks like Chernyshov got knocked off the puck. Could be a chance. Roslovic, a drop for McDavid, moving in front. It's deflected off the D, and it's in. That went off of Orlov right in front of a net, and it sneaks through the wickets. And guess who's going to get credit for it? That's right, number 97, Connor McDavid, his fifth point of the night. It'll be 5-2 Edmonton.
1: We talked about managing the puck, getting pucks out just inside the blue line, and you don't do that. The Edmonton Oilers, in particular Connor McDavid, are going to make you pay.
0: And oh, by the way, that's a hat trick, too,
1: yeah,
0: for Connor
1: right.
0: McDavid.
1: You're right.
0: 5 points, 3 goals, 2 assists. And so here we go. The San Jose Sharks are being schooled by the best player in the world.
1: Yeah, Connor McDavid is feeling it tonight. We're only 5 minutes past halfway point, and he's already got a hat trick and 2 assists.
0: Incredible. And the crowd quieted by that, certainly, but they are witnessing something special here. It's McDavid. By the way, I have to tell you that Bouchard, with a couple of assists tonight, went over the 70 assist mark for the season and over the 90-point mark for the year. He's having an incredible offensive campaign.
1: He is. He's still not my Norris Trophy winner.
0: He's not mine. For me, it's Zach Werenski of the Columbus Blue Jackets.
1: Are they going to make the playoffs?
0: Columbus?
1: Yeah.
0: 50-50.
1: Well, that's why, for me, it's Makar.
0: Well, he's the other guy.
1: You got to make the playoffs.
0: All right. Fair enough. But if they make the playoffs, you got to give it to him.
1: Yes. Absolutely. Werenski's been unbelievable.
0: Right now, back to the action on the ice. We're down to 5 minutes remaining in the second, and Edmonton's got a 5-2 lead, and it's all about Connor McDavid. Wenberg, lead pass on the right. Sherwood feeds it in front for a breaking Eklund, but the puck is over his stick. If you're Sherwood, do you shoot that puck there?
1: It would have been a good pass if he had a lacrosse stick. But.
0: Yeah. Yeah, he was a midfielder at some point in his life.
1: I don't mind the thought, but maybe you're right. Shoot it.
0: Then he gets the rebound because he was driving for the net. Just a thought.
1: I think it rolled up on him, to be honest.
0: Yeah, probably did. Well, he was trying to cradle it. Right now, here's Will Smith in front of the goal. Puts it up off the crossbar. What a play by Will Smith. He went up top. Very, very short range against Ingram, and it ricocheted off the crossbar. Oh, so close for Will. It remains 5-2 Edmonton. Back in the Shark zone it goes, and McDavid is going for more. He's got 5 points today. 3 goals, 2 assists. But he put it back to the point men, and the Oilers have to regroup in the neutral zone. They give it to McDavid. He's rushing down the right. Makes the move on Desharnais. Swings it back. Bouchard kept it in against Graf. Little drop pass. McDavid's got it. He shoots it. It's a stick save. It's loose in front. And Nedeljkovic grabs onto it right in front of himself and hangs on. A break in the action with 3:55 to go in the second period. A special night so far for the best player in the world, Connor McDavid, with 3 goals and 2 assists. Edmonton 5 and the Sharks 2. We'll be back on the San Jose Sharks Audio Network. There's 3:55 to go in the second period here at SAP Center. And already Connor McDavid has enough results in the stat sheet for a full game's play. In only 13 and a half minutes on the ice, he's got 3 goals, 2 assists. He's plus 2. He has 6 shots on goal. He has 9 total attempts on net. And he is putting on a show.
1: Yeah, he is ridiculously fast. He doesn't. This team played last night. And you wouldn't know it for Connor McDavid, because he is absolutely flying and feeling it right now.
0: Well, Edmonton trying to win that top spot in the Pacific Division, so this game is important to them, too. They entered action today in first place, tied in the points with Vegas, but winning the tiebreaker. And right now, they have a 5-2 lead, but there's still a lot of time in this game. The big difference in this game is Edmonton's 3-for-3 showing on the power play.
1: Yep.
0: Trent Frederick steps into the circle, left side of Nedeljkovic, loses the draw to Macklin Celebrini, and the Sharks break out. Letty pushes it forward, onto the stick of Celebrini, moves in, shoots one! Not sure if Ingram got a piece of that or if it just went wide on its own, but it ended up off the glass back behind the net. Macklin Celebrini dropping it back at center ice to his own blue line. There's Orloff back skating away, sending it up the left side to Will Smith, banked it forward, and Macklin Celebrini's in the left corner for the Sharks. Edmonton zone. Celebrini works it free behind the net to Graff. He backhands far side. There's Nick Leddy with it. Leddy turns away. Backhands down low to the corner. Graff tips with the backhand to Celebrini. Skates away from Jason Dickinson. Runs into the check of Frederick, but holds onto the play. Will Smith came over and finished his check there, but the puck skittered back to center ice. And that's where Leddy will stop it. Nice hard backhand pass to Celebrini. There's Celebrini across the line on the left wing side. Moves to his left. Away from Dickinson. Shoots it toward the goal. It hit a skate and went just wide of a net. Colton Dock takes it there for the Oilers. Throws it across the ice to the near side. Ty Emberson watched there by Sherwood as the Sharks change. Throws it backwards. Wallman long feed up to the red line. And it's tipped forward by the Edmontonians into the Sharks zone. Stop behind the net there by the San Jose team. Ferraro got it over far side. Lindbergh gets it ahead to Wenberg. Crosses the line. Drop past Sherwood. Doesn't shoot. Tries to go back to Wenberg. And it's broken up by Connor Murphy's quick stick. Oilers back the other way after that. Kapanen down the right. Across the line. Makes the move on Ferraro. Trying to shoot it toward the goal. But it was sticked aside by Ferraro's defensive play. And now the puck is deflected out of action. So we have a stoppage with 2:23 left in this second period. And once again, all kinds of interesting activity. But unfortunately, it's all Connor McDavid night as the superstar has 3 goals and 2 assists.
1: Yeah, another opportunity there with the Wenberg line. A quick short 3-on-2. Puck in the middle of the ice, exactly where you want it. Kiefer Sherwood, if he had an opportunity to do that again, he's been red hot of late. He's got to shoot that puck from the top of the circles.
0: All season long, Sharks fans have shown up loud and proud, and now it's our turn to say thank you. Join us this Saturday, April the 11th at 7 p.m. for Fan Appreciation Night presented by SAP. Enjoy surprises throughout the evening, and a Sharks reusable cooler bag giveaway will be yours when you come. Get tickets now. They're going fast. They're at sjsharks.com/tickets. 5-2 Edmonton, late in the second, 2:23 to go. We'll be back on the San Jose Sharks Audio Network. 5-2 Edmonton, 2:18 to play, second period. Oilers get the draw. They put it out to the front of the Sharks net, but a Roslovic play gets deflected. Jack Roslovic grew up in Columbus, Ohio, just like Kiefer Sherwood did. Tries to center it in front, but knocked away. And now back behind the goal line, Zach Ostapchuk kind of runs into Roslovic. He kind of tumbles to the ice, and the Oilers try to take advantage here by getting the puck back to the point. Murphy on the right side feeds near side Max Jones. DeNurse shoots it toward the net wide. Rebound kept in by Murphy. He's hit by Goodrow, but he got it back to the point. Jones fanned on it. Murphy takes it back, shoots it off the stick of Ostapchuk and wide of a net. Edmonton now with a 5-2 lead, playing the puck off. Onto the ice now, a little stick-handling maneuver by Putt Colson, but he ran into traffic and lost control of the puck. As the Sharks will grab it at the near side. And Zach Ostapchuk is able to flip it clear to center ice. That's where the Oilers take over. They just never lose the puck. Savoy down the left side. Checked into the boards by Ostapchuk, one of his best friends in life, but not there. It's knocked free, but the Oilers can move into the Sharks zone anyway. There's Bouchard on the point. Rips a wrister wide. Rebound to the slot. Great save by Nedeljkovic off Savoy. That puck caromed off the end board and popped back out in a lively fashion, and Savoy was right there to get that chance, but Nedeljkovic made the stop with 1:06 to go in the period. It is 5-2 Oilers.
1: Yeah, and a real heads-up play by Chris Knobloch, who's done it now 3 times in this game. Anytime he sees the fourth line for the Sharks out there, Connor McDavid magically appears mid-shift on the ice, trying to take advantage of not having the last change and getting him out there in those offensive situations.
0: Connor McDavid has 3 hat tricks this season. He also has 3 5-point games, including a 5-assist game earlier this year against Calgary. Off the faceoff, set off the end board by the Oilers with 1 minute remaining in the second. Edmonton with it, back behind the Sharks' net. Desharnais finishing the check on Kapanen. Vinny Desharnais tosses it forward. And getting it on the right, it's Graf moving into the zone, centering feet for Celebrini, but he put it into his skates. Macklin had a man on him anyway, and Jason Dickinson. Celebrini pokes it free. Now he's chasing it himself. Oilers can't clear. Sent toward the net by Desharnais. Right on goal. And that is a really good stop by Ingram because, you know, Colin Graf was right there. If there's any rebound, he's going to tip at it. But there was none.
1: Yeah, and actually you could see Macklin wanted that puck. He was circling the wagon. Desharnais just one-timed that, but Macklin was coming and no one was on him. He could attack the half wall.
0: But that didn't happen. We're down to 36.9 seconds remaining in the second period. Only 9 shots on goal for the Sharks in this game, and that's kind of an indication of how much the Oilers have had control of the puck. Celebrini will step into the circle here against Jason Dickinson. Jason Dickinson, not related to the Sharks, Sam. Same last name. Off the faceoff, Celebrini with it. He's trying to do it himself there. Didn't get the pass back to the point. Glove down. 25 seconds to go in the period as McDavid swings it out of the zone. It goes down the ice. No icing. So Desharnais will be back with Orlov to get control. Vinny Desharnais, long feet for Smith on the right. Crosses the line. Whips it rink wide. Here's Celebrini moving in. Shooting it. Save made there. And McDavid hit hard by Celebrini, fighting for the puck on the rebound. Centered in front by Graf, but it's knocked aside, and McDavid's got it. He will just cycle it back with time dwindling in the second period. Did the smart thing, killed the clock, and now it goes to zero, and that is it for the second period. The Connor McDavid Show is at the top of the marquee tonight at SAP Center. He's got 3 goals, he's got 2 assists, he's got 5 points, and we've only played 40 minutes. The Edmonton Oilers lead the Sharks 5-2 after 2. Shots on goal in the second period. Edmonton had 10, a 2-period total of 18. And the San Jose Sharks had 7, a 2-period total of 10.
1: Yeah, that is not the formula for success. Got to manage the puck much better. Got to be really intentional about staying out of the penalty box. And you got to get more pucks and bodies to the net. 10 shots just isn't going to do it.
0: We will come back on the San Jose Sharks Audio Network. Welcome back to SAP Center at San Jose. We are between periods 2 and 3. Really exciting game, but unfortunately for the Sharks, it's not going their way. And you know why? Because Connor McDavid is on his game tonight. The best player in the world has 3 goals and 2 assists, his 3rd hat trick of the season, and his 3rd 5-point game of the year. I'll tell you what, there's a lot of exciting things happening around the world of professional hockey. And I can tell you that there's also a lot of great things happening. And the one thing that's going to happen is professional wrestling. Let us talk to Kit Wilson about Friday Night SmackDown. SAP Center at San Jose, April the 10th, 2026 at 4:30 p.m. Tickets available now at Ticketmaster.com. Here's the card. Kit Wilson, you're on the card. But Cody Rhodes, you got WWE Women's Champion Jade Cargill. Randy Orton coming in here. U.S. Champion Carmelo Hayes. Sami Zayn, Charlotte Flair, and so many more. Tell us about being in SAP Center, the fans here that come to see the wrestlers, and what it's like.
8: You know what, this is lovely to get the experience, the SAP Center, right before Friday night. SmackDown comes here. Celebrini scored the big goal to open us up, and I heard the crowd were loud, the crowd were proud, and that is something that we also do in the WWE for Friday night SmackDown. We want that crowd interaction, we want that energy. I personally feed off the energy, you know, and I think I'd love to see that here today.
0: Well, SmackDown has all kinds of opportunities and things, but one of the things that you have to deal with is you deal with your tag team partner, Elton Prince, and they call that group are pretty deadly. You guys are deadly, aren't you?
8: Well, some call us pretty, some call us deadly. We thought we'd make it easier for everyone, would merge that, so pretty deadly. Unfortunately, Elton Prince is injured at the moment.
0: He's not going to be available.
8: He's not available. He's out for a while. He's had neck surgery, so quite a serious one. But I fly solo, and I do it in his honor. So this Friday night, if I've got a match tonight, I'm doing it for Elton Prince.
0: Tell me about this. Who were your heroes in WWE entertainment when you were growing up, if you had any?
8: Well, you know, I was a big John Cena guy. You know, we know him now. He's a big Hollywood superstar. John Cena was my hero growing up. He always was. But there was plenty of others. You know, there was the Shawn Michaels of the world. There's a very charismatic man called Dolph Ziggler, who a lot of people would compare me to. He's a very flamboyant character. He likes to shake his hips. He wears a lot of animal print. These are lots of things that I myself align with. You know, I'm an entertainer. He's an entertainer. And those are just a few of the great superstars of the past. And now we look at myself as the president.
0: What are the big storylines that are going on at WWE right now?
8: Well, it's a great time. This is the road to WrestleMania. We have WrestleMania, our biggest event of the year. That's in about 2 weeks in Las Vegas. We have a lot of big storylines going on right now. Cody Rhodes, our champion, he's kind of a, they call him QB1. He's the front, he's the head of the company. He's going off against an old-time rival, old-time friend, old-time mentor, Randy Orton. That's kind of the big storyline going into WrestleMania. It's going to be this massive explosion. And we go over to the women's. We've got Jade Cargill. She's a powerhouse. She's come in these past few years and she's made a big statement. And she's going up against someone who is, dare I say, the complete opposite of her in Rhea Ripley. Again, we've got two titans, either side, the men, the women, they're clashing. And we get nice little previews on Friday Night SmackDown right before WrestleMania hits big. Hey, do you know what? I've been hearing some things, and I think something big is coming this Friday. I think I've got some scores to settle, and I think we might see that happen this Friday.
0: You heard it here first. 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Kit Wilson, thanks a lot for joining us.
8: Thank you for having me, Dan. A pleasure.
0: We're between periods 2 and 3. It's a 5-2 lead for the Edmonton Oilers, and we'll be back on the Sharks Audio Network. 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Well, the big story tonight is Connor McDavid. The superstar has 3 goals and 2 assists in only 2 periods of action. He has completed the hat trick. He has notched his 5th point of the night. And in the process, McDavid tied Paul Coffey and Gilbert Perreault for 10th place in NHL history for 5-point games. That was his 14th of his career.
1: Well, you know what? There's only one way this the Sharks come back. And guess what? It's if Tristan Jarry comes in the game, and he's coming in the game.
0: Do you know why? Apparently, Connor Ingram got hurt late in the second period. And did you get a report as to how that happened?
1: I did not, but I got a heads up that he is not returning. Connor Ingram is not returning. Tristan Jarry, who played last night, was not very good in Utah.
0: He did have one assist in the game last night.
1: Well, good for him. He's not a defenseman.
0: That is big news. We were hearing a report that maybe Ingram would not be playing, and now it is confirmed. He's going to be out, and Tristan Jarry is going to have to go in the third period. Jarry, of course, was reacquired in that trade that made Stuart Skinner a member of the Pittsburgh Penguins. And the thinking was, I think, that he had so much success as a junior player for the Edmonton Oilers Kings, he was going to be very comfortable in that surroundings, and he was going to provide the goaltending that they needed. But so far, Connor Ingram's been the better goaltender. And last night, certainly an example of that, as the Oilers lost in overtime 6-5 against Utah. And Jarry, with 1 assist, gave up 6 goals, so that's not exactly what you want to see. Here tonight, the Oilers still yet to come out. And here's Tristan Jarry leading the team out there. And so this is a big change, and maybe what you say, an opportunity knocking for the Sharks to try to get back into this game. Unless Connor McDavid decides to score a couple of more points.
1: Yep, I think this is a massive opportunity here for the Sharks to get to him in the first 3 or 4 minutes and give this team some doubt. I don't think they believe in him. I think they'll be wondering and worried that he won't be able to do it. And I've been on teams like that before where unfortunately your goaltender is struggling or fighting it. And your whole team feels that energy and gets nervous to make a play or make a mistake.
0: Now, no sign of Connor Ingram anywhere, and that's pretty obvious since he's had to leave the game. Tristan Jarry takes the goal to our right for the Edmontonians. And the San Jose Sharks have 20 minutes to try to make something happen. They're down by 3 goals here. Do you remember at any point where Ingram really got injured? I mean, late in the period, he made a couple of good saves, but didn't look like anything happened.
1: It's a great question. I don't remember something specific, so that's kind of strange. Usually you'll see the goalie kind of labor to get up after a save, going post to post, or maybe there's traffic or something like that. I can't remember or point to an instance of something in particular.
0: So Connor Ingram is out for the third period. Tristan Jarry is in. 5-2 Oilers. Goals for the Sharks. Celebrini, his 42nd of the season. And Kiefer Sherwood, his 23rd. Can the Sharks come back in this one? That's the drama that's about to unfold right now at SAP Center. San Jose begins with Wennberg, Eklund, Sherwood up front, Orloff, and Desharnais on defense. And the Oilers go against them with McDonough.

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1: His 70th assist of the season earlier. He has two tonight. One of only five defensemen in the past 30 years to reach that plateau. And he got to the 90-point mark. Only Paul Coffey has gotten there as an Edmonton Oiler before this season.
2: Wow, that's an impressive list to be a part of.
1: Right now, here comes the Oiler attack. They bounce one down off the stick of Klingberg, so no icing. Nedeljkovic in goal to our left, spins it off the boards, but it's not out. Here's Murphy shooting it toward the net, blocked in front. I actually think that hit Jason Dickinson. He is in pain in front. That puck hit him hard, and in fact, we're going to get a whistle, and the Oilers training staff is going to have to jump over the boards and attend to him. Jason Dickinson, just trying to set up traffic in front, had that puck from Connor Murphy hit him full on, and he is favoring his left leg as he's being helped off the ice. In fact, Murphy, the man who shot the puck, was the first over there to help him with the trainer, and they're going to get him off the ice. So, yeah. New goaltender in for Edmonton without a warm-up, and now one of the players in front, Dickinson, for Edmonton, is being escorted back to the Oilers' dressing room.
2: Yeah, and he's a tough customer.
1: Love the way he played in Chicago.
2: And for him to go down like that, you could tell he was laboring. He tried to get up, couldn't do it. He went straight, not to the bench, he went straight off the ice to get some attention.
1: 1:16 into the third period, and the drama is setting up for an interesting final frame here. Oilers leading 5-2. Dickinson became an Oiler, coming here with Colton Dock from Chicago in the deal that made Andrew Mangiapane and a first pick in 27 a part of the Blackhawks organization. Okay, off the draw. We're back to action. Murphy back skating away. Angles one forward. Nice job by Ferraro to step in front of that. Here's Celebrini getting his pass. Shoots one in. Stopped by Jari, side of the net, leaves it for the defense. Darnell Nurse swings it around the boards, and here comes Nugent Hopkins to the right, and Kapanen the shot. Why? Bounced up high and hit the netting, so they get a stoppage play. Want to remind everybody that our next broadcast will be tomorrow night. Jamal and I will be on the air at 6:30, live from Anaheim, as the Sharks face off against the Anaheim Ducks. That's going to be a nice big matchup. Anaheim did not play tonight. They've taken a little bit of a slide lately, haven't they?
2: They have. So it's an opportunity for the Sharks, certainly, but they'll be well-rested, sitting at home, waiting for the Sharks. And the Sharks will be going to back-to-back.
1: Off the faceoff, shot right on by Emberson, is stopped through traffic by Nedeljkovic's glove hand, and he hangs on. And, hey, maybe the Sharks will play the way that Edmonton's playing tonight, because the Oilers played last night. The Sharks are rested, so who knows?
2: That's it.
1: Maybe Celebrini will get 5 points tomorrow.
2: That would be nice, wouldn't it?
1: Wouldn't it be?
2: They need to win four of the last six, is what we're thinking.
1: That's about right. Right now they're down 5-2 in this one. Long way to go, though. All they need is one to get back into this game, really. Especially if it's a goal that's Jari's fault. Jari entering the game in this third period because he was injured. So right now it's picked up and cleared back out by Misa. Here comes Goodrow on the left side. Toffoli shoots one in. Interesting combination. Misa, Goodrow, and Toffoli going into forecheck. As now it's picked back up by Edmonton, and they skate one out. I thought Igor Chernyshov was shaken up a little bit. I'm wondering if maybe he's not out there. We'll have to take a look. Or they did put him with Celebrini and Smith for a couple of shifts late in the period, too. We'll keep our eye on that. Right now, inside Sharks territory, Misa lost it. Frederick steals it, moves down the left board, throws it toward the net. Glove save up high, made there by Nedeljkovic, and he hangs on. Let's pause 10 seconds for station identification on the San Jose Sharks Audio Network.
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1: A faceoff coming up just inside the Sharks zone to the right of Alex Nedeljkovic. Goodrow stays on the ice out there with his familiar line mates, Ostapchuk and Gaudette. Edmonton gets the draw. Nurse centers in front. The shot by Szymanski that hit the goaltender and was knocked away. Not out, though. Edmonton's workmanlike line is doing a good job here as now Ostapchuk.

0: Kachuk sends it back behind the other four checkers. And will be picked back up by Ferraro and Klingberg, and Mario Ferraro leads the attack out. Banked it forward. Goodrow tried to shoot it in, couldn't do it. So Klingberg does. Sharks tag up to stay onside. The puck goes back behind the goal line in the Oilers zone. 16:35 remaining in the game. Edmonton 5, the Sharks 2. Here's a play toward Jarry. Hasn't had to face a shot yet from the Sharks in this third period of action. San Jose with only 10 shots on goal after 40 minutes of play. A certain indication of how much the Oilers have held onto the puck in spite of the fact that the Sharks have won more faceoffs. Fans urging the Sharks on here as Klingberg tosses it forward. Eklund turns away from Bouchard's check. Goes backwards into his own zone. There's Klingberg with it. Moves to his right. Takes a look. Slides it away from the check of Nugent Hopkins. And Desharnais headmans. Here's Sherwood trying to give and go there with Eklund at the Edmonton line. But it's broken up by Bouchard. And the Sharks back to their own zone to get the loose puck. As it's stopped there now at the near side by Desharnais and Sherwood. And they send it across the rink. Here's Wenberg carrying it with speed across the line. Cuts behind the Oiler net. Stick handles to the right corner. Throws it back to Desharnais, who holds it. It goes back to Wenberg, who feeds to the slot. And it's fanned on by Sherwood. Almost kept in by Orloff, but he put it off the skates of Sherwood turning back. And so it ricochets to center ice. And the Sharks are on top of it. Here's Sherwood across the line to Wenberg. Now to the corner. Taken by Eklund. Protects the puck. Put it off a stick. But McDavid is there to knock it aside. And he slides it up the right boards and kicks off. He makes the move by Orloff. He makes the move on Desharnais. He still has the puck. Desharnais forced him to the outside of the zone. And he tried to drift it back to the point, but that's a nice interception by Wenberg to just end that scoring thrust.
1: Yeah, great back check by Sherwood as he tracked back and allowed the D to stay up and be aggressive. If he doesn't do that, McDavid has more ice to play with.
0: That's the reason why Desharnais was able to step up there, right?
1: Absolutely.
0: Right now, here come the Oilers again. Ekholm at center. 5-2. Oilers leading with 14:50 remaining in the game. Celebrini's on the ice with Smith and with Graf. They slide it out of the zone and it hits an Oilers stick again. But Colson sends off the boards. And Sam Dickinson is back in his own zone to get it for San Jose. Across ice feed for Letty. He skates up to his own blue line. He's to the red line. Tosses to the right to Sam Dickinson. Walks down the wing across the line. Stops. Throws it back. Will Smith. The slap shot that's blocked by Adam Henrique. Fed forward and way out of his net now is the Sharks. And a play there for Max Jones. Nedeljkovic came out of the net. He tried to clear it himself. Now he lost his stick on the play as Jones kept it in. Couldn't score. And the Edmonton Oilers put it wide of the goal. But still without a stick is Nedeljkovic. Now Celebrini steals it. Moves it down the left wing. He makes the move there on Emberson. Shoots it toward the net. There's a save made by Jarry side of the goal. Not sure if it's an official shot on goal, but what an effort by Celebrini to basically take it himself out of the zone when Edmonton looked like they were going to totally take advantage. Klingberg neutral territory. Flips it up to Toffoli. He gains the zone entry again with Chernyshov. Toffoli holding it. He shoots it. It's blocked by Wallman. Chernyshov carries behind the net on the rebound. Worked it free to Toffoli. Turns, sends it back to the point. Ferraro kept it in. Toffoli tries to center it. It hit a stick. Comes near side. Celebrini shovels it backwards. Klingberg holds it in. Feeds behind the goal line. Comes all the way around. Ferraro kept it in, but Edmonton's going to get it back. And they're going to break out. Celebrini got a piece of it, but here comes Szymanski. Down the left side. Toe drag. Shot. Blocked by Klingberg. Szymanski gave it away. Toffoli intercepts. He skates it up the middle of the ice, moves to his left, pokes it ahead, and turns it for Chernyshov. He's got it, and he backhands in deep, but Toffoli's got to get off the ice there at the end of his shift. Unfortunately, just out of energy there, and the Sharks have to make the change, and the Oilers doing the same with 12:58 remaining in the game. Sharks need three goals to tie. Sherwood's had a couple of very good chances tonight. Sends one forward up to the blue line, but Eklund throws it backwards. Desharnais and Orloff feed it to the right. Eklund carries down the wing, makes the move on Nurse, powers his way in, gets kind of pushed from behind there by Nurse. Play continues. Then the Oilers take over as Murphy put Sherwood down to the ice too.
1: Yeah, the Oilers are doing a good job of protecting the front of the net.
0: Loose puck in the Sharks zone. Kapanen pushes it back to the point. Bouchard to Jones. To the right side, Kapanen. Put it off the stick of Nugent Hopkins. Remember, there's no Dickinson for Edmonton, probably for the rest of this game after he got hit on that shot by Connor Murphy. So Edmonton's down to 11 forwards. And we got pushing and shoving here as the Sharks shoveled it forward. Here's Max Jones and Desharnais having words with each other. Desharnais was trying to draw a penalty for holding the stick there, but it didn't happen. And it's cleared back by the Oilers, back down the ice. This should be icing. Nope, it's going to be short. No, it is across the goal line, and it is icing against Edmonton. 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There's only one home game left. That's on Saturday. You can talk about it then, or you can talk about it for the future, maybe even the postseason. So check it out. Icing against Edmonton here. So Celebrini's back out with Graf and Smith. On defense, Letty and Dickinson. Celebrini's trying to get the draw from McDavid. A couple of false starts. They don't throw anybody out. They drop the puck. Celebrini wins it. Here comes the shot by Smith. That didn't miss by much as it goes wide of Jari. San Jose technically does not have any shots on goal in this period. That was that one chance by Celebrini that went apparently just wide when it was knocked wide. Would not have been a shot on goal had Jari missed it. So here's Celebrini down the right, gaining the zone entry, throwing it back. Letty cross ice. Here's Dickinson for the Sharks. That's off the iron. Is that the third post the Sharks have hit tonight? Unbelievable. Right now it's on the right wing boards. A little scrum for it. Edmonton's content to let the clock tick here with 11:14 to go in the third, and they move behind their own net with the puck. And that's Evan Bouchard, two assists tonight, 90 points on the season. What an offensive machine he has been this year. But then again, he's got McDavid and sometimes Leon Draisaitl as fellow ice mates. Long pass to Colton Dock. That's tipped into the zone. Nedeljkovic in goal to our left, turns it aside. And the Sharks pick up. Gloved out to center ice. This should be a hand pass. And it is. So we get a stoppage and a break in the action. 9:15 gone by, period number three. This broadcast is coming to you from SAP Center at San Jose. The score, the Edmonton Oilers 5, the San Jose Sharks 2. This is the San Jose Sharks Audio Network. It isn't a renovation. It's a reimagination. For a glimpse into the future of SAP Center, visit tealreimagination.com. This building is going to be absolutely spectacular when the renovation slash reimagination is done. As I said, it's not really a renovation. They are going to totally reimagine what it's like to have an experience here at the Shark Tank.
1: That's exciting for all the fans and for all of this area. That's something that I'm certainly looking forward to.
0: Face off to the right side of the goaltender, Alex Nedeljkovic. Adam Henrik wins the draw. There's Wallman trying to get that big shot away, but it's knocked away. And the bouncing puck pick back up. It's Henrik skating for it the right corner, bodied up there by Goodrow. So he spins it around. Poked back behind the goal line there by the Sharks. Ostapchuk in his own zone. And Ferraro's having trouble with it, but you got to get some shots on net. San Jose only credited with one shot on goal so far on Tristan Jarry, who's in goal to our right in the third. Sharks try to center it there. Gaudette was there. Checked away there, and Gaudette pokes at it. Gets it all the way back to the point. Klingberg shoots it toward the net. Hit a man. Goodrow recovers near side. Hangs on. Tries the shot. Deflected on the block. Held in by Ferraro. Dumps it back behind the goal line. Edmonton pokes it away from Ostapchuk there. Good play by Emberson. And the Sharks look for a change. As now Putt Colson jumps on the ice. Grabs the puck. Skates to the red line. And shoots it back down. William Eklund is on the ice, grabbing the puck. Stick handling. Throwing it off to the left boards. Taking it, Wenberg with speed. Carrying back behind the goal line. Centering attempt. Blocked by the stick of Ekholm. And the rebound recovered by Pud Colson. So a lot of almost for this combination tonight.
1: Yeah, you're right. I think the intentional play is just throwing pucks into the feet of a goalie who's unsure about himself. Really, that's the only way to take advantage of Jari, who's not feeling confident.
0: Wenberg stripped of the puck by Nugent Hopkins in his own end. So Ryan Nugent Hopkins skates back behind the Sharks net. Swings a backhander near side to McDavid. McDavid, Nugent Hopkins on the ice playing catch with it. At the near side, dropped off for Kapanen. He stick handles. He sends it around the boards to the right corner. There's Nugent Hopkins against Orloff. Desharnais came over and got a piece of it. Both Sharks defensemen in the corner worked loose. And San Jose will try to move it out. Eklund got it out of the zone. But unfortunately lost the puck, so it goes back to the Edmonton line. Sherwood had a chance to poke it free, but here comes Kasperi Kapanen moving right to left. To the Sharks line, tried a little fancy drop pass. That didn't work, but the Oilers pick up the puck. They've had the puck the whole period.
1: Yeah, they really have.
0: Behind the Sharks net, San Jose with only one shot on goal in this third period. Edmonton 5, the Sharks 2. All five goals accounted for off the stick of Connor McDavid. Three goals, two assists. As the Sharks poke it forward and it's sticked off of a Sharks player in the neutral zone, out of action. And I'm looking to the right, and is that Connor Ingram down there, sitting there? In the backup position? I think it is.
1: It is.
0: So he's out of the game, apparently with something bothering him, but they do not have the e-bug sitting out there. It's just Connor Ingram with his mask off. 8:21 to play in the third period. Our broadcast is coming to you from SAP Center at San Jose. The score, 5-2 Edmonton. We'll be back on the San Jose Sharks Audio Network. Never miss a moment of Sharks hockey. Text the word JOIN to 29631 and get exclusive offers and all things teal sent straight to your phone. Be the first to know what's happening in Sharks territory all season long. Off the draw, icing coming up against Edmonton. Now, it's been kind of interesting. We watched Connor Ingram try to take a twirl. Then he went back into the tunnel. Now he's back again, sitting in the backup position. Left the game after the second period. Clearly something is not right with him. He was not yanked for any reason. The team's up 5-2. And the mystery continues.
1: Maybe this is the way to get Christian Jarry a win.
0: Could be. Although he doesn't get the win.
1: I know.
0: As of
1: kidding.
0: Now.
1: I'm kidding.
0: Not unless he gives up a few goals. Right now, back to action. Sharks in their own zone. Only one shot on goal in the first 12-plus minutes of this third period. They need a lot more than that, but here's McDavid. He's got seven shots. Dishes off now. Pud Cole's in on the left. Gains the Sharks zone. Bumped by Desharnais, but shoots it around the boards. Now the two pairs try to get back. And Smith gets it back. Celebrini races away from a check. Turns from Savoy. Leads for Smith. Down the right. Cross the line. Drop pass for Colin Graf. Double team there as he tries to slide the puck back to Will Smith. And Edmonton will pick up and skate it out. Matt Savoy gets to the red line, shoots in. You got to admire their track backing ability right there.
1: Yeah, you know what? Edmonton's defending. You hear a lot about how poorly they played defensively. I think they're putting on a clinic on how to shut down a game in the third period.
0: They lead 5-2 with about 7 minutes remaining. Played by the Sharks in the corner after Jarry couldn't play the puck behind the net. It's one of those little bumps that could get you a goal. And I'm telling you, one goal for the Sharks right now could change the complexion of this game.
1: Absolutely.
0: Toffoli with it. Sends it on the right. Nisa crosses the line. Shovels a backhand down into the right corner of the Edmonton zone. Murphy easily protects the puck there from Chernyshov. Now he's going to have to play it back behind his goal line. Angles it forward. Colton Dock put it off his stick and put it out of play. With 6:39 left in this third period. Once again, after this game tonight, the Sharks will head out to the airport and fly to Anaheim. We'll have the broadcast tomorrow, Jamal and I, at 6:30 Pacific time from the Honda Center in Anaheim. One more meeting for the Sharks in that town. And then it's back home to play the Vancouver Canucks with the season home finale. And after that, a three-game road trip that could decide everything.
1: Yeah, a lot of exciting hockey still left and an opportunity. That's the way we've got to look at it for the San Jose Sharks. This is playing meaningful hockey down the stretch. These are, as I like to say, winning and learning.
0: Faceoff dropped. Sharks have the puck. Good effort by Sherwood to grab that play, keep it in the zone. Now he plays it on the left wing, sends it back to the point. Ferraro the shot. That hit a body, went wide. Rebound near boards. McDavid shovels it forward. Knocked ahead by Nugent Hopkins. Back down into the Shark zone. Well short of icing. And so with 6:19 remaining in the game, the Sharks are back to get it. And back to square one. Klingberg, long pass to Wenberg. Tipped it ahead of the red line all the way down. Jarry played it from the goal to our right to the corner. Ferraro sends it right on goal from the boards. That was a good idea, but a save made there by Jarry. Rebound, Eklund walking out of the corner, puts it to the net. Knocked down as he got that on goal by Nugent Hopkins. Good save by Jarry, but the Edmonton team can't clear. At the near boards, Eklund keeps it in. That was a good walkout from the corner there. He should do more of that.
1: I agree.
0: It's right now along the right boards. It's grabbed by Ferraro. On the point, leaves it. Eklund back to Ferraro. Winds up, shoots. That's tipped in front by Sherwood, just wide. And Edmonton's Wallman clears it.
1: A really, really good idea there by Mario, looking for the shot pass to the guy in that front there with Kiefer Sherwood presenting his stick.
0: Now the Sharks make the change with 5.5 remaining in the game. Ostapchuk, Gaudette, and Goodrow will step on. And Goodrow with a nice hit on Connor Murphy. But here come the Edmontonians out to center. Darnell Nurse to the red line. Shoots one in. Stopped behind the net by Nedeljkovic. Kept it away from the forecheckers. And Desharnais and Goodrow pick up, and they start to move it out. Here's Barkley Goodrow down the right. Across the San Jose line, offensive blue line. Kind of dragged down there, but play continues. Edmonton picks it back up. And Nurse sends behind his own goal line to his partner Murphy. Connor Murphy's been a nice add to this team. Just a good, solid, right-handed shooting defenseman. He's stick-handling with the puck behind his net, and he's continuing to kill the clock with 4:43 remaining in the game. San Jose's going to have something good happen to them pretty quickly here to get back into the emotional side of this contest. Smith sends it across the rink. Lead pass. Celebrini tried to drop it back to Graff. Couldn't get it. And Graff will send it back to his own line to get reorganized. Celebrini tips it forward. Intercepted by Ekholm. Oilers lug it up to the Sharks line. Ekholm gains the zone. Shoots one in. Nedeljkovic played it off a skate. Sent toward the net by the Oilers. Wide. Now it's sent toward the goal. Ekholm got it to the net. Not a hard shot. Turned aside. There by Nedeljkovic. And the We Want Tacos chance coming out from the Shark Tank. You get three goals in this building, you get free tacos, so that's what they want at this point with 3:55 to go. But if they get that third goal, not only will the fans get tacos, as I said, the complexion of this game could totally change.
1: Absolutely. Let's go. Here we go.
0: Chernyshov up the left side, veers to his right across the line, trying to hold the puck, loses on the check to Colton Dock. And Edmonton just frustrates the Sharks here. There's Toffoli now chipping at it. Couldn't get it. Oilers on top of it. Remember, Edmonton with only 11 forwards at this point after the injury to Jason Dickinson. They have just not missed a beat here in the third period. Dock behind the Sharks' net. Stick handles. Tried to center it. Blocked by Misa. Sent forward. Chernyshov settles it on the right wing. Got to the red line. Shoots it all the way down. And Misa's in a forecheck, but the Oilers will be back to get it. Colton Dock sends up the middle. Down to 3:10 remaining in the third. We have a Sharks deficit to make up here. It is 5-2, Edmonton. Stopped by Klingberg. Picked back up now. Sherwood with 2:49 on the clock. Sent toward the net, just wide of the goal. Bouncing puck, Orloff. Behind the net. Ekholm sends it off the boards. Here's Desharnais shooting it. Stick save made. And now here comes Edmonton. Down the middle. Bouchard. Lead pass. McDavid shoots one right toward the net. That's a good save by Nedeljkovic.
1: Yeah, Nedeljkovic had to be sharp there because Connor McDavid literally almost on the goal line looking to one-time that pass to the short side, and Nedeljkovic seals the post well and makes the save.
0: McDavid has scored 6 points twice in his NHL career. He's got 5 tonight. And the Sharks dump it in from center ice, and it's over the glass and out of play. Only a minute 57 remaining in the game. And it's been a tough night for the Sharks. Really has been. So much anticipation for this game, and Connor McDavid basically took the energy out of the building.
1: Yeah, he did, and I think it was unfortunate that you put the power play, which is the best in the entire league, and they were able to score a few goals that kind of put the Sharks on their heels.
0: Off the draw, Colton Dock's got it. Sends a pass off a stick all the way down. No icing. So back to get it, Sam Dickinson for San Jose. To Letty near side. Letty back to Sam Dickinson, but the pass missed. So Edmonton gets it back. Now you start trying to do too much right now. As one goal again could change things. But we're down to a minute 30 remaining in the game. And at this point, the Sharks need a miracle. Goodrow behind the net. Fan of the pass. Wallman picks up. Tries to clear. He does. Letty gloves it down, though, at the red line. And he drops it back to his own line. And Sam Dickinson fed it ahead. That's going to be an icing call against the Sharks as Toffoli couldn't catch the puck. And they blow it dead with a minute and 11 seconds remaining in the third period. So we're almost at Billy Mosienko time right now. 5-2, Edmonton on top. Minute 11 to go. Face-off inside the Sharks zone. And McDavid's not on the ice. That's at least a good thing.
1: Yeah.
0: If Faceoff dropped. Henrique had a man in front, Max Jones, but he couldn't get his stick on it. The Sharks able to lift it out. So now we got Misa Toffoli and Chernyshov back out there again. Minute remaining in the third period. The Sharks are really going to be disappointed tonight with this one. As McDavid has just put on a show. Long shot from center ice, right on goal. Jarry turned it aside, put it off the boards. And out to center it goes. Misa turns with it, stick handles with it. Kept it away from Henrique. Sharks Klingberg exchanges passes now with Toffoli. Fed it ahead. Chernyshov knocked to the middle of the ice, but nobody's there except for Connor Murphy. So he goes behind his goal line. Got it to the right. Misa steals it. Looks for Toffoli. Broken up there by Max Jones. Down to 23 seconds remaining in the game. Jones down the left across the San Jose line. That's back behind the goal line. Centering attempt blocked by Toffoli. John Szymanski make that. That's his son. Josh Szymanski trying to dig it free and shoot it. Remember his dad, John, played at Bowling Green. 5 seconds left in the game. Here's Wallman, the shot. Blocked in front by Toffoli. And that'll do it. The Sharks were hoping to get back into this game with a bang, but unfortunately it ends with a whimper. The Edmonton Oilers lost their goaltender tonight. Connor Ingram, after two periods of play, Tristan Jarry came in and only faced 4 shots, and I wouldn't say that they were of very high quality either. Final shots on goal for the game, 26 for Edmonton, 14 for the Sharks. Edmonton coming out and getting back on the winning track after losing in overtime last night on the road in Utah. The Oilers, without Leon Draisaitl, are now 7-3-1. They haven't done it in an orthodox Edmontonian way, but tonight it was more like the old days as they scored 3 power play goals in 3 attempts. Connor McDavid with 3 goals and 2 assists, 5 points. Oilers 5, Sharks 2, all over.
1: Yeah, I don't think Ryan Warsowski will be happy with this effort from his group. They just couldn't get rolling. They couldn't get going. They couldn't get to their forecheck game. And give credit to the Edmonton Oilers. They capitalized on their power play opportunities. They were stingy defensively in front of their goaltender, both goaltenders. They did a really good job in the neutral zone, taking away the rush game as well. So for a team that coming in, I didn't expect the Edmonton Oilers to defend well. Tonight they defended well.
0: Edmonton now upsets record to 40-29-10. They have 90 points on the year. The Sharks fall back in disappointing fashion. They're 37-33-7. Still 81 points. Still in the conversation, but in danger of falling back too far. Final score, the Oilers 5 and the Sharks 2. We've got more coming up on the San Jose Sharks Audio Network.
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0: From SAP Center at San Jose, I'm Dan Rusinowski along with Jamal Mayers. Tough night for the Sharks as they lose 5-2 at the hands of the visiting Edmonton Oilers. The Connor McDavid Show, putting on the biggest show of the year in many respects in this building, as McDavid, in a back-to-back situation, looked as if he had been rested for a week, came out, scored 3 goals, 2 assists, third hat trick of the year, and just continues to put an onslaught on the entire National Hockey League. As right now, Connor McDavid, number one overall in scoring in the NHL. He now has 47 goals, and he has 86 assists, and he is over the 130-point mark for the year. And how about Evan Bouchard, too? 2 assists in this game. He now is over the 90-point mark. Pretty rare for a defenseman to get to that point in the NHL. And that was a big night for him as well, as the Oilers continue their drive to get to the top spot in the division. They win the 40th game of their season. Now they have 90 points, and they're in first place in the Pacific all by themselves. Meanwhile, the Sharks' quest for the playoffs just took a big, big step in the wrong direction as they drop back now to a total of 37-33-7, 81 points. And it's very fortunate for them, Jamal, that nobody else was playing tonight. That's probably true, but then again, that was the game in hand.
1: Yeah, that's the one we've been holding tightly to and hoping that that would be a victory to propel them into the playoff position. But unfortunately, that isn't the case. The good thing is they still have an opportunity to get back on the horse again tomorrow against Anaheim and again Saturday at home and then final three on the road.
0: Once again, the final score, Edmonton 5, the Sharks 2. The San Jose Sharks go 1-2-1 against the Oilers in four games played this season. We'll be back with our instant replay next on the San Jose Sharks Audio Network.
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0: It's time for the Sharks instant replay of a disappointing result at SAP Center at San Jose. Game number 77 out of 82. The Sharks were hoping for a big one tonight as this was their game in hand, but in front of a national television audience and a crowd of 15,683 fans at the Shark Tank, the final score is the Edmonton Oilers 5 and the San Jose Sharks 2. Here's how it happened tonight. It began well for San Jose. The Sharks got on the power play when Edmonton put too many men in the ice at 3 minutes and 38 seconds, and it didn't take all that long for Macklin Celebrini to step forward. Orloff back to Celebrini, walking into the circle again. Rink wide, off the right boards, there's Will Smith. He throws it back to Orloff, middle of the ice, sends it back down, and Celebrini shoots and scores! Macklin Celebrini from Orloff and Will Smith, and the Sharks score in the power play at 4:27 of the first period for Celebrini of the Sharks. That is goal number 42 on the year and point number 108 in a remarkable campaign. Just a nice goal by Macklin Celebrini. It looked like all was going to be well for the Sharks, both on the power play and overall. But the problem is that Edmonton would come roaring back, and a man named Connor McDavid decided to say, you know what, I think I'm going to take over this game. And he would do that at the 6:18 mark of the first period when Edmonton went on the power play. Bouchard and McDavid that played catch with it on the point. McDavid on the left side now. Stick handles into the corner, throws it toward the front of the net, deflected, score! Traffic in front for the Oilers. Both Putt Colson and Roslovic were there, but Connor McDavid made the play. And it doesn't matter whether he's on the left side of the ice or the right, he is dynamic. And the puck deflected in at 6:18 of the period. And Edmonton scores on the power play to tie it 1-1. That was just such a great goal by McDavid. He ended up getting credit for it, and the reason why was because when the puck deflected, Nedeljkovic got a little piece of it, and it fell right by the goal line, and he got a stick around Vinny Deharnais and just poked at it across the goal line to make sure it went in.
1: Yeah, he circled the wagons to start the play and tried to feed it into the slot, looking for Roslovic on the back door, and the puck just kind of laid there, and he reached around, as you mentioned, with one hand on a stick, was able to poke it in.
0: And so McDavid gets his 45th goal of the season. That a power play goal at 6:18 of the first period to tie the game 1-1. Evan Bouchard and Vasily Podkolzin got the assists for the Edmontonians. 1-1 the score at that point. And the Edmonton team would continue to hold off the Sharks in the early going when San Jose wanted to build on that 1-1 game and try to get a man advantage goal of their own again. But at 13:43, when Matt Savoy took a hooking call, the Edmonton penalty killers came up big, and then Vinny Deharnais got a delay of game over glass penalty at 17:18 that proved to be very unfortunate because Vasily Podkolzin would get the goal that would make it a 2-1 game in favor of Edmonton, his 19th of the season. That was assisted by Ryan Nugent-Hopkins and Connor McDavid. And so it was the end of the first period. It was McDavid 2, the Sharks 1 in terms of points. And the Connor McDavid show would continue for the rest of the day. Jack Roslovic would make it a 3-1 lead for Edmonton at 3 minutes 34 seconds with his 21st goal of a season, assisted, of course, by Connor McDavid. That made the score 3-1 Oilers, and that also a power play goal. So Edmonton 3-for-3 on the man advantage after going 2 for their previous 20 over 9 games. Big return to the top spot for the Edmontonians in that department. You knew it was only a matter of time, and this time Roslovic and his third power play goal for his team overnight made it a 3 3-1 game. But then the Sharks would start to come back. Kiefer Sherwood, always grinding it out, would get the puck in front of the net and knock it in at 4:37. Held in by Klingberg. Former Oiler goes to Eklund, pokes to Wenberg, right wing side. He's skating with some speed, fakes the drop, now throws to the net, score! William Eklund and Kiefer Sherwood were in front of the net, providing a little bit of traffic, and Alex Wenberg, sensing that, threw a wrister toward the goal that snuck through, and that makes it a 3-2 game, and that's the first even-strength goal of the contest. That was at 4:37 of the second period. Kiefer Sherwood tipped that Wenberg attempt and got his 23rd of the season. Wenberg extended his point scoring streak to 8 consecutive games with the assist. William Eklund also assisting. He has points in 4 straight. It made the score 3-2. Unfortunately, though, that would be as close as the Sharks would get tonight. And the reason why? The same reason why Edmonton already had 3 goals. That's Connor McDavid. He would score at 5:53, a minute and change after Sherwood's goal, and that deflated everybody. Neutral zone play. Here's McDavid with speed. Down the right. Makes the move on Letty. Cuts it in front. Shoots. Score! A spectacular goal. Individual effort by Connor McDavid to make it 4-2 Edmonton. That is his 46th goal of the season, his second goal of the night, and his 4th point of the game. And we haven't even played half the contest yet. That's right. 5:53 of the second period. McDavid already had 4 points. His second goal of the night. 46th of the season. Evan Bouchard and Matthias Ekholm assisted. And that was just a remarkable show of his abilities in so many different ways.
1: Yeah, he's just a special player. And I think that anytime you give him time and space, and you could tell he was looking to, you know, use his speed and the crossovers, and you just got to be terrifying if you're a defenseman standing there watching him, you know, recoil into neutral zone.
0: At that point, McDavid had 2 goals and 2 assists. He had his 70th career multi-goal game, tying Mark Messier for the 5th most in Edmonton Oilers history. So there you go. A couple of good names right there. But it would get even better for McDavid as he would complete the hat trick at 14:13 with his 47th goal of the season and 5th point of the night to cap the victory for the Oilers. Looks like Chernyshov got knocked off the puck. Could be a chance. Roslovic, a drop for McDavid, moving in front. It's deflected off the D and it's in. That went off of Orlov right in front of the net and it sneaks through the wickets. And guess who's going to get credit for it? That's right, number 97, Connor McDavid, his 5th point of the night. It'll be 5-2 Edmonton. Well, Connor McDavid will not celebrate his 30th birthday until January of next year. He completes the hat trick there in his 5th point of the night with his 47th goal of the season, assisted by Jack Roslovic. The reason why I mention his birthday, he now has 1,215 career points, including 5 tonight. He surpasses Mario Lemieux for the 2nd most career points in NHL history before the age of 30. The only guy ahead of him is Wayne Gretzky.
1: Oh.
0: So there's another little note for Connor McDavid.
1: Pretty good.
0: If you're Macklin Celebrini and you're on the ice for all of this, obviously you're taking some notes. Macklin had a goal tonight and did a lot of good things, but boy, Connor McDavid came to play tonight and he showed why he's the best in the world.
1: Well, I can assure you that Macklin is not thinking of that right now. He's just frustrated that he wasn't able to propel his team into a victory. So I don't think you have context until you kind of, he may not be able to do that till the summer, if I'm being honest, because you know what? He's having a special year himself, but certainly doesn't want to give an inch to anybody, McDavid.
0: He will not do that whatsoever. Final score, the Oilers 5 and the Sharks 2. Edmonton moves into sole possession of first place in the Pacific Division. They have 40 wins, 29 losses, and 10 OTs for 90 points, while the Sharks fall back to 37-33-7. 81 points on the year, still in the conversation, but only 5 games left.
1: Yep. There's an opportunity. I think it's still a great part of their learning process is making a push, finding a way to get themselves some victories here down the stretch to get into the playoffs.
0: That's it for our Sharks Instant Replay. This has been a presentation of the San Jose Sharks Audio Network.
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0: Final score, the Edmonton Oilers 5, the San Jose Sharks 2. Edmonton wins the season series in the 4th matchup. The Sharks had 1 win, 2 losses, and 1 OT to the Edmontonians this season. They were outscored by Edmonton 18-13 in those 4 games. In the process, a couple of Oilers made some steps forward historically for their team. We talked to you about Connor McDavid. He's not celebrating his 30th birthday until next year, surpassing Mario Lemieux for the second most career points in NHL history before age 30, behind only Wayne Gretzky. How about Evan Bouchard, his 70th assist of the season tonight, one of only five defensemen in the past 30 years to reach that plateau, including Quinn Hughes, Erik Karlsson, Roman Josi, and Brian Leetch. McDavid getting his fifth point, tying Paul Coffey and Gilbert Perreault for 10th place in NHL history for most five-point games with 14. Of course, Wayne Gretzky is far ahead of everybody in most of those stats. Here tonight, the Sharks lose by the score of 5-2. They're still in the conversation, but the job got a little bit tougher. Right now, it's time for our three stars. Here is Jamal Mayers.
1: Yeah, the third star on the night was Jack Roslovic with a goal and an assist. Second star, the defenseman, leading goal scorer for defenseman and point getter for the entire National Hockey League, Evan Bouchard, with two assists. And the first star, Connor McDavid, with three goals and two assists, 5 points on the night.
0: We'd like to thank everybody for tuning into our broadcast this evening, and we always remind you at this time that whenever the Sharks are on the ice, we're right here providing you with live play-by-play coverage that's available anywhere in the world. 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DeSanto, and our studio engineer at Network Central, as always, is Brian Welsh. For Jamal Mayers, I'm Dan Rusinowski, reminding you of the final score. The Edmonton Oilers 5, the San Jose Sharks 2. We'll be on the air tomorrow for our next exciting broadcast of Sharks hockey, coming your way from Anaheim. A 6:30 Pacific time airtime for the Sharks and the Anaheim Ducks. Until then, thanks a lot for joining us, and we say so long from SAP Center.
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3: Victory came to the San Jose Sharks in the fifth game of their six-game homestand against the Chicago Blackhawks. And that set things up for an even bigger game with greater implications. Tonight, it's the Sharks and the Edmonton Oilers at SAP Center at San Jose. Stand by. The game is next on the San Jose Sharks Audio Network.
0: It's time to feel the teal. This is San Jose Sharks Hockey. Now, Sharks Warm-Up, brought to you by Toyota, proud sponsor of the San Jose Sharks. Toyota, let's go places.
3: Good evening, everyone, and welcome to SAP Center. The San Jose Sharks face off in their home rink against a team that they've had some topsy-turvy games against over the last many years. It's the Sharks and the Edmonton Oilers for the fourth and final time in this regular season schedule, and so much is implied by the meeting between these two clubs. Edmonton is in first place at the moment in the Pacific Division with 88 points, and they've been on a nice little roll here over the course of the last couple of contests, but last night in Utah, they found a way to lose in overtime, 6-5, yet that 1 point might make a big difference. Without Leon Draisaitl, they are 6-3-1 in 10 games, and they picked up points in four straight road contests, but their power play is sputtering without Leon, and obviously that could be something where the Sharks could take advantage. Meanwhile, San Jose comes into this game in 76 games played. They've got a 37-32-7 record, 81 points on the year. The Sharks are on the outside looking in, just barely outside. They are behind the Nashville Predators by 3 points in the battle for the second and final wild card spot. I'm Dan Rusinowski along with Jamal Mayers. And Jamal, we've seen some exciting hockey, and you can sense the buzz around SAP Center, not only around the building, but around the entire community in San Jose and in Northern California, with all kinds of people from all walks of life putting on the Sharks jersey and getting excited about where the team is.
4: Yeah, and there's no better evidence of that, in my opinion. And you look Monday night, full house here at the Tank SAP Center for fans getting a look at a team that's playing meaningful hockey in April. And if you had said that in November, we might have thought, yeah, that would be unbelievable for that to happen. So that's exactly where they put themselves, an impressive group that has stuck together all season long and now has an opportunity with a few games remaining here to find a way to work themselves back into the playoff picture.
3: They found a way to do it against the Chicago Blackhawks, down 1-0 in the game and up 3-1. Chicago made it a 3-2 game, but it turned out to be a beautiful goal by Will Smith in the third period that was the difference in the game on Monday night. Celebrini races back into the offensive zone, turns away from a check, waits for some help, throws side of the net, grabbing quick, quick shot, Will Smith, he scores! Celebrini delayed a couple of seconds, got it to Graff, and then right out in front of the net. Wow, what a job! Will Smith makes it 3-1 Sharks. What a goal that was by Will Smith. And incredible vision by both Macklin Settebrini, who curled on the left wing boards to give himself a little more time to get things set up. And then Colin Graf, eyes in the back of his head right in front of the goal. All he was trying to do was provide some chaos. And then he set up a gorgeous goal by Will Smith.
4: It's probably realistic, but it's hard to believe because you've seen how great Macklin has been. I think he's getting better on entries. He seems to like to enter inside the dots, but then when he gets pushed, looks like he has no play to make. He is understanding the space, so he's able to slow up and then make that play to the goal line. And just I just love the game from Graf. He knows who he is as a player. He has the skill, but understands what he can provide with those other two, and does a tremendous job knowing exactly where Will was going to be before he got that puck. Almost like a power play in some sense, where he just laid it over to the far side. All Will had to do was redirect it into the empty net.
3: The Sharks may still be in the playoff hunt. The Blackhawks may be eliminated, but Chicago is in the National Hockey League after all, and they really pushed as hard as they could near the end of the contest. Sharks 3, Blackhawks 2. Net empty to our right. Blackhawks with 6 attackers, 25 seconds left, and the Hawks win the draw. Bedard turning away from Graf on the point, holding it in the Shark zone, sending it to the middle. Pope that. Can Graf get it out of the zone? No. Held in. 14 seconds to play. It's along the boards. Desharnais fighting for it. Killing time. Fed out to the slot. Intercepted by Settebrini. Dishes it off, and Graf pokes it out of the zone. 5 seconds left in the game. One more chance for the Blackhawks as Bedard slaps it to the net. Knocked down by Nedeljkovic, and he clears, and this game is over. The San Jose Sharks get a rousing round of applause from the great crowd here at SAP Center as they have defeated the Chicago Blackhawks 3-2. They needed this one badly, and they got it. A gigantic win for the team, a big boost for the morale, and now celebration in San Jose as the Sharks have defeated Chicago. What a great finish that was. And of course, there were a couple of big saves that Alex Nedeljkovic had to make during that contest, especially late in the third period, when on a tough turnover by Dmitry Orlov, he was able to make a big stop on the youngster Anton Frondell, who I was really impressed with in that game as a young player.
4: Yeah, I thought he was more of a disher, but he certainly, I think he had about 4 or 5 one-timers that I was like, whoa, this kid can shoot it. So, yeah, the future's bright certainly for him and his career. And as a big guy, even though he's only 18, he could lean, you know, you couldn't really out-muscle him. And so they have some young, really good young players on that group. I actually really like their defense. They're all long. They defend with their length. They make it difficult on you. I think they may have something in the way that they have drafted and developed in regard to the back end. I think the length that they have make it really hard to play against them.
3: That victory against the Blackhawks was the 1,200th in the storied history of the San Jose Sharks franchise, dating back to October the 4th, 1991, when they played their first game in Vancouver. Time now for our roster report, brought to you by Kaiser Permanente. Get care like a pro with Kaiser Permanente, official team physicians of the San Jose Sharks. Now, the Sharks won the game, but there are still going to be a couple of tweaks to the lineup as head coach Ryan Warsopsky wants to make sure that San Jose has the right mix in the game against this Edmonton Oilers powerhouse. That means that Ty Dellandrea, who played the last game against the Blackhawks, will sit it out, and Adam Gaudette will get back in as another right-handed shooting center, as was the case with Dellandrea. Gaudette has been solid, playing with Zach Ostapchuk and Barkley Goodrow. And in fact, they are going to be very much challenged by a strong faceoff team in Edmonton, although the Edmonton Oilers have been struggling a little bit in that department, in spite of the fact that they are currently ranked number 6 among all faceoff clubs in the NHL, and the Sharks are ranked number 25. Over the course of the last 5 games, the Sharks have actually been much better, and a lot of that has to do with Alex Wennberg really strong in that circle.
4: Yeah, he's done so much, and you think about how well he's played these last 10 games, not only getting a tough matchup almost on a nightly basis against the other team's top line, but being able to produce offensively as well. And I think that his ability to hold on pucks, the elusiveness that he has, the length that he's able to play with, the defending, by really playing in the offensive zone, has allowed them to kind of take some of that pressure off of Macklin. And perhaps we don't talk enough about Wennberg and his line and what they've done to allow Celebrini to continue to have success offensively.
3: Well, think about the net front for Kiefer Sherwood and that extra drive that he seems to have. That's made a big difference in the Sharks' overall engine especially in third periods of games. Tonight is the start of a back-to-back set of contests. Anaheim will be the opponent tomorrow, and the Ducks are not playing tonight, and they're sitting and watching the Sharks on TV, probably from their homes in Southern California, while San Jose's got to deal with this contest. So I think that's another interesting wrinkle about the lineup, because the coaching staff's going to have to make a decision for tomorrow, too.
4: Yeah, and I think that we're at that point in the year where you think about tomorrow, and that's really the reality of where they are in the season, and the fact that every single point matters. So it's really a different part of the year and a different part of how difficult it is to win at this time of the year. So exciting time for the Sharks, and a very young team getting a good look at what it's like down the stretch to try to get in the playoffs.
3: The other lineup note for the Sharks is that Shakir Mukhamudulin will sit it out and watch from the press box tonight. And that means that getting back in is veteran John Klingberg, who sat out the last 7 games. And I think he's been chomping at the bit a little bit to get back into action. He'll be valued in the power play opportunities tonight, but also he'll be relied on defensively.
4: Yeah, and he was he was healthy for a good portion of that, but there are a few games where, you know, he was not healthy, but the team was winning, and so the lineup didn't change, and that's not uncommon. I think that, the reality is Mukhamudulin had been playing extremely well, but now you get him back in there, it's an opportunity to help the power play as well.
3: Other scratches for the Sharks include the injured Ryan Reeves. Left wing Pavel Regenda and Philip Kurashev will both be sitting it out. Regenda has not played for 7 straight games, and Kurashev has been out of action for 8 consecutive contests. John Klingberg back in action, as we mentioned, will play alongside Mario Ferraro, who moves back to the left side of the D, with Klingberg, a right-handed shot, playing on that right side. After being out for 7 games, Klingberg told us about the expectations he has and the coaching staff has for his performance this evening.
5: Well, I think just moving the puck and having lefty righties out there, I mean, I'm going to play my game. Try to be really solid two-way, but obviously my role is more on the defensive side, but just let the game come to me and take it from there.
3: That's all you have to do, and John Klingberg is a veteran. He's been through it all, and he will be taking on an Edmonton team that is the number one team ranked in the NHL in power plays, although the Oilers are 2 for their last 20 on the man advantage, which is an interesting combo. You know what's not coincidental about that, though? No Leon Draisaitl, and that's the big X factor, at least at this stage of the season, for the Oilers.
4: Yeah, he's a special player, certainly gives them a different dynamic with his one-timer, his ability to stand on the goal line virtually and be an option and, you know, draw players to him. I mean, he's one of the top players in the league. He has 97 points on the season, so, you know, he's a very special player, and not having him certainly hurts their number one power play.
3: They've also got the league's leading scorer. Connor McDavid is on a pace to have an amazing season. Right now he's got 128 points, including 44 goals. He's only 1 point ahead of Nikita Kucherov, though, from the Tampa Bay Lightning. And so that's quite a race for the top scoring in the NHL. Of course, Macklin Celebrini's not too far behind with 41 goals and 66 assists. 107 points for Celebrini. He's number 4 in the NHL. In his last 6 games for the Sharks, Celebrini has scored 6 goals and 5 assists. He's been plus 6, and he's got 26 shots on goal. And those are numbers that any NHL player would be happy with in a 6-game span.
4: Isn't that true? I mean, very special players, and certainly have to be aware of where they are on the ice and what they bring to the table on a nightly basis.
3: Great action tonight at SAP Center. We're glad you're with us. It's the Sharks and the Edmonton Oilers. San Jose against Edmonton this season is 1-1-1 against the Edmontonians. They lost 4-3 in a heartbreaker in overtime on January 29th in Edmonton. Won the only matchup here at SAP Center on February 28th in a close 5-4 matchup. And another close game in Edmonton on March the 17th wound up a 5-3 Edmonton win. This is the rubber match, as it says, in the series, the final meeting of the season series, and the Sharks looking to take another step forward as they drive for a playoff spot. We'll come back with more of our Sharks warm-up program as that's come to the end of our roster report from Kaiser Permanente. Get care like a pro with Kaiser Permanente, official team physicians of the San Jose Sharks. Back in a moment on the San Jose Sharks Audio Network.
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3: The Sharks finish up a 6-game homestand tonight with a golden opportunity. 4-1 in their last 5 games. They've scored 3 goals or more in all 5 of these contests at the home. And they've only allowed two goals or less in just two of the five, but there have been a couple of threes in there. It's definitely improving on the defensive side, but it's going to have to be at its absolute intensified focus tonight against an Oilers team that is very powerful offensively, even though the Oilers are without the services of both Leon Draisaitl, who's missed 10 games, and Zach Hyman, who sat out the last two with an injury. So that brings us to another topic. How much fun are these guys having? After all, the Sharks are flying toward the end of the season, still in the playoff hunt in the early part of April. Vinny Desharnais, who played for the Oilers in recent years, talked about what he's feeling at the tank.
6: It's fun. It's been so much fun. Every game, every morning you wake up and there's a big game at night, or there's a big day off to recover and then get ready for the next day. So it's been a lot of fun, especially getting wins and doing it together, having close games, and I think everyone is learning, everyone is growing, and it's been a really fun experience so far.
3: Desharnais is one of three players on the ice tonight for the Sharks that have a lot of experience dealing with Connor McDavid, not as an opponent, but as a teammate. Macklin Celebrini, of course, played with McDavid every day in the Olympics, where they each earned a silver medal. But Desharnais and also John Klingberg used to play for the Oilers, and so they were at practice every day watching everything that one of the great superstars of the game, Connor McDavid, does for his hockey club. And I wondered, playing in the practices with these guys, like Edmonton, like Draisaitl, like McDavid, I wondered if it helps you play against him when you have to face him finally. Desharnais talked about that.
6: It does. It does for a little bit, but he's so creative and he comes up with different moves and their power play, they just come up with different creativity. So it's yes, it does help, but at the same time, like he's the best player in the world. He's always got something up his sleeve. So it's got to be aware, got to be ready for anything coming your way. It's going to be another big challenge for us tonight.
3: And he brings up a good point, Jamal, because the best players in the world don't have one or two tricks in their golf bag. They've got another club in there they can pull out, and it surprises everybody. And we're seeing that starting to happen a lot more often for Macklin Celebrini too.
4: Yeah,

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1: And doing it together with defending a good player like that, and then obviously we all know they have a lethal power play. So staying out of the box, and with that, I think if you keep the puck most of the game, you're gonna draw penalties instead of taking penalties. So being good with the puck and then defend as a five-man unit out there.
2: It's pretty tough to go through an NHL season, an NHL game certainly, without getting a penalty or two. And obviously, when you face off against the Oilers, that means you got to deal with the best power play maybe of all time. Even though they're hampered a little bit tonight without the status of Draisaitl and Hyman. So, how do you deal with that? How do you disrupt their power play? Vinny Desharnais, who's a critical part of the Sharks' PK, talked about how he thinks it will work.
3: Yeah, I think it's playing as a unit of four, being connected all four, which is not easy, especially when you have a power play that's so dynamic. But we've done it in the past. We've seen them before. Obviously, moving your feet is going to be a big key for us. But trying to keep them on the outside as much as we can, and pressure whenever there's a loose puck or whenever we have the opportunity to do, it's going to be important to get our clears and to put pressure on them.
2: Jamal, the Sharks have stayed out of the box primarily against Edmonton. In the three games, they've only allowed 8 power plays on the other side, and Edmonton's got 2 power play goals, so that's pretty respectable, actually.
4: It is, and I think that certainly has to be the focus again tonight, is you do not want to put, even though without Draisaitl, last night they had a goal. Basically, McDavid just picked up the puck and carried it in and went all the way in and scored himself, so you've got to be careful. Do not take penalties, especially when you're in the offensive zone. Keep your stick in a good position. You'll kill the ones you have to, the aggressive penalties, but you certainly don't want to be in the box.
2: What about that balance between being aggressive and also understanding that if you make a mistake, you're going to get burned by the Oilers? I mean, the Edmonton team is a club that can get a little frustrated if their power play schemes are disrupted a little bit. We were talking about that this morning. There are a couple of ways you can do it.
4: Yeah, I think that at the end of the day, you've got to, you know, pick your poison. What are you willing to give? Who you want? Who do you want? You have to decide, who do you want to have the puck? Who do you not want to have the puck? So those are the decisions and game change, those types of decisions that coaches will make game planning wise in regard to how you want to, you know, defend up the ice when they're killing a penalty. That's something that I'm sure Doug Huda has got the group on the same page for, whether they want to allow Bouchard to carry the puck up and not let McDavid get the kick back. In zone, what are they willing to give up? Protect the seams. Don't worry about the flank shots. You have to pick something. And so you can't defend all of it. You have to remember those are the best players for each team on the power play. So as a penalty killer, you need to trust the game plan and then go out and try to execute it.
2: And the names are going to be familiar ones to Sharks fans. That's right. You'll have to deal with McDavid. You'll have to deal with Evan Bouchard. And, of course, you'll also have to deal with Ryan Nugent-Hopkins, who's kind of a silent and very deadly type of person who can help in all areas for head coach Chris Knobloch. As far as the Sharks are concerned, they're excited about this opportunity. San Jose is 0 for their last 9 on the power play. They need to get that going a little bit on this homestand. While Edmonton is 2 for their last 20 over 9 games without Leon Draisaitl in action. When we come back, we will have our Toyota keys to the game for the Sharks and the Edmonton Oilers here at SAP Center at San Jose. This is the San Jose Sharks Audio Network.
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2: Sharks and Oilers have completed their warm-ups, and they are back to their respective dressing rooms for a final word, a final thought, and a final preparation. Our keys to tonight's game are presented by Toyota, proud sponsor of the San Jose Sharks. Toyota, let's go places. With the keys, let's go to Jamal Mayers.
4: Yeah, the first one for me is don't pass up a shot. The goaltending has been the Achilles heel for these Edmonton Oilers all season long. You can get that seed of doubt in their mind right off the bat. Number two, get on the hunt. The forecheck is the way that Brian Worsowski wants this group to play. Get on the hunt. Get after their D. The third one is be disciplined. Yeah, no Draisaitl. I get it. No stick penalties. Do not allow this power play to gain some life.

0: and some energy for this team.
1: Those are great keys from Toyota, proud sponsor of the San Jose Sharks. Toyota, let's go places. And may I add, getting possession is so important. I did a little bit of calculation here, Jamal. In the last five games, the Sharks have won 54.6% of all of their faceoffs. Zach Ostapchuk has won 64.1% of the ones that he's taken. Not quite as many as Celebrini and Wennberg in terms of numbers, but Celebrini's at 55.5%. And Wenberg's at 56.8%, and really impressively, Michael Mises at 52.9%.
0: I always say anything above 53, 54 is elite company. When you can start with the puck, you really allow your group to play on their toes and play with some energy. And so I think it's a huge stat for them, especially heading it down the stretch. Really important. Mike Ricci's had a lot to do with that.
1: That he has. And also, Sharks assistant coach Jeff Ulmer is involved in a lot of the faceoff plays and working with the guys each and every day, too. And that means working with the wingers to make sure that they provide that support so the centers can get credit for a faceoff win. Almost time for Coach's Chalkboard and head coach Ryan Warsofsky. But you know, there's a little extra buzz around the rink these days and around Northern California with all kinds of people coming in from out of town to check out Macklin Celebrini, Will Smith, and the rest of the San Jose Sharks. And Vinny Desharnais is one of the people who notices.
2: Yeah, it's been so much fun. Before games, after games, like just driving around and seeing Sharks jerseys like more and more. And during games, the atmosphere is electric. My mom was just here for four games, and she told me, she's like, well, the difference between the last time she came was December, and she was like, she could feel the difference, she can feel the atmosphere. So it's been so much fun. We have two left, I think, at home. So hopefully it's going to be two big wins, and it's going to be a lot of fun.
1: Coach is next on the Sharks Audio Network.
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1: It's another day, and it's another big game for the San Jose Sharks, a divisional matchup tonight against the Edmonton Oilers. I'm Dan Rusinowski, along with Sharks head coach Ryan Warsofsky. And Ryan, some of the seminal games of the season, whether it's good or bad, have happened against the Oilers this season. How about that matchup this year, and how much it's meant to your team to actually make sure that you're in the right process every single game?
4: Well, yeah, and I think we've learned a lot of lessons by playing this opponent, especially in a battle-tested group. And I can tell you it's been a lot better than years past. We've been in the hockey games. We've carried games. There's been some ups and downs in games, and we've learned from them. And, this is number four tonight, and this is a big one, and everyone knows it. We know what this team brings. Even though they're missing a couple guys, this is still a team that can get on the rush, that can score. We saw that last night against Utah. So, again, it's about us being mentally locked in tonight.
1: How much in particular does it help to have guys on your roster that actually practice with Connor McDavid every day?
4: It's important. I think they see it in a few different ways. They see what you're probably going up against that night, but they know how hard he works and prepares and takes care of himself and how he practices. you see Mac play with him in the Olympics. You've got Klingberg that played with him last year. So that it's a good experience for those players to go through now, no matter how old you are.
1: We know that a penalty-free hockey game is relatively impossible in the NHL these days. But when you take a penalty tonight, you're dealing with one of the greatest power plays ever, even without Draisaitl there. Is the key to it to stop them, to disrupt them, to make them a little frustrated with their zone entries, to try to get them before they even get McDavid going?
4: Yeah, for sure. And again, the first key is stay out of the box. You know, the second one is our faceoffs, a chance where we can win a faceoff and clear it and, you know, kill 25 seconds off the clock. And then if we can frustrate them, that's icing on the cake, and we can now change the momentum of the hockey game and keep it on our side. So this is a team that obviously is top five power play. When, you know, it doesn't matter who's out there, it seems like they click and they find the back of the net. So again, we got to stay out of the box. That'll be critical tonight.
1: Because their power play is so good, it's almost as if they're lax in saying, oh, we'll give up a couple chances here because we'll outscore them. How important is it now to bury those chances that they do give you?
4: Yeah, it's going to be critical. This is a team that, you know, they know how to score. They know how to play this time of year. They know what to expect. You know, we want to take our game. We want to be aggressive from the drop of the puck. We don't want to tiptoe into it and see what type of game this is going to be. This is a time of year where we got to have a start. We got to understand that we want to be physically ready, but we have to be, you know, equally mentally ready.
5: We're looking forward to a great game. Good luck.
4: Thanks, Dan.
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0: celebrating on the right circle. Shoot, score! Anton Severini just completes the hat trick, and the Sharks win in overtime, 3-2.
1: This is San Jose Sharks Hockey. It's game time. 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
2: 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For the Sharks in goal, Alex Nedeljkovic. On defense, Dmitry Orlov and Vinny Deharnay. And up front, Macklin Celebrini starts at center with Will Smith on one wing and Colin Graf on the other.
3: The Oilers are going with the big guns. They got Connor Ingram in net. They've got Evan Bouchard and Matthias Ekholm on the back end with Connor McDavid centering Matt Savoy. And hold goals.
2: Referees tonight are Francis Chiron and Cody Beach. The linesmen are Caleb Apperson and Ryan Daisy. Here we go. Faceoff has been dropped, and we are underway in the first period of action. Ekholm back on defense along with Bouchard in his own zone. Sharks forecheck it away. Kirk Kiefer Sherwood, nice job, worked it loose. Deharnay pinches in from the point. Tried to make the play behind the net there, intended for Eklund, but it's knocked back the other way. And here comes Vasily Podkolzin. A lead on the right wing side, Savoy. Drop pass, McDavid kicks the puck and skates, throws to the left, and in deep in the Shark zone, it's Bouchard now moving back toward his point. He throws it across the rink to the far side. Ekholm to the middle, Savoy. Watched by Deharnay, drops it off for a speeding McDavid. He goes one against three. Stick handles to his left. He curls to his left away from the check. Now he moves to the circle and shoots. Glove save made by Alex Nedeljkovic. Always important to make that good first stop against a dynamic player like McDavid, and Nedeljkovic did.
3: Yeah, and it's not easy. When he's circling the wagon there at the top of the circle, there has to be a lot of communication there between the centerman who likely has to come out, which was Wennberg, and the couple wingers there, not to double up, because when you do that, then he's going to make you pay and find the open defenseman.
2: Well, you said the name Wennberg. The Sharks, the moment McDavid started firing around, changed the line and put that Wennberg line out there, and you can expect that for a lot of this game. Just underway in the first period, Nick Leddy in his own zone loses on the check, but he's able to body his man, Josh Szymanski, away from the puck, and now the Oilers turn it over and send it all the way down. That will not be icing, and Colin Graf's going to get it for the Sharks behind the net. He slides it over to Celebrini, who shoots. Stick save made in front with Will Smith looking for a deflection. Graf just banked it off the end board. Now it's kept in by Will Smith. He pokes it against Szymanski, who lifts his stick. That's a good play by Josh Szymanski of Edmonton. He flings the puck on the near boards, but the Sharks stop it there and knock it behind the goal line. Taking it now is Connor Murphy, acquired from Chicago just before the deadline. Throws it back behind his own net to his D partner, Darnell Nurse. And Nurse, the veteran on D, starts to move out as Edmonton has made a forward line change. On the ice, Jason Dickinson with Trent Frederick and Colton Dock. They move it to the Sharks line. Dock is able to backhand into San Jose territory, and Jason Dickinson takes it back. Throws to the point, but a turnover by Ty Emberson. Here comes San Jose. A slide over to Klingberg from Toffoli across the line. Klingberg gains the zone. Checked by Wallman, so he slides it in deep. Now Michael Mesa and Toffoli work it free, but unfortunately, Ferraro was coming over, and he won't be able to keep that pass in on the far side of the ice. So Edmonton will take over as Ferraro sent it back deep to the Oilers' zone. A long pass by Wallman misses Frederick, but no icing on the play. Uh-oh, Nedeljkovic threw to the far corner without looking, and it was knocked down by Max Jones, but he doesn't take advantage of it, and the Sharks move it out. Great legs by Ostapchuk down the right wing side, throws it across the line, dropped it back. Gaudette tried to return it to Ostapchuk in front of the net, but it's knocked back the other way, and Edmonton takes a long shot from center ice. That's Kasperi Kapanen that got it on goal, and it was steered aside by Nedeljkovic. End-to-end action so far. Sam Dickinson for San Jose, checked by Kapanen. Kapanen worked it free, but Ostapchuk steals it, uses the boards to bank it off, and all the way down. Unfortunately, he was just behind the red line when he did that, and so it goes all the way down for icing as we pause 10 seconds for station identification on the San Jose Sharks Audio Network.
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2: It is fabulous to have all of you with us tuning in. Hope you're syncing us up to the national television feed to get a Sharks broadcast feel as well. You can do that with your DVR anytime you like. We appreciate it. Out of the lineup for the Sharks, Ty Dellandrea, Ryan Reeves, Pavel Regenda, Shakir Mukhamadulin, and Filip Kurashev. Out for the Oilers, Leon Draisaitl, Zach Hyman, Curtis Lazar, Spencer Stastny, and a name that we were hoping to call tonight, Owen Michaels, just signed out of Western Michigan University, the alma mater of Jamal Mayers.
3: That's right.
2: Hoping that he has a good career. Right now, the Sharks starting to move it out. Moving left to right, it's Eklund leading the way. He's across the blue line. Dishes to his left, then stick handles to his right. Goes into the corner, drops there for Sherwood, who pokes at the puck. He tried to set it up, but that was a good job by Edmonton Savoy to knock it aside. And it'll be picked back up by Pud Colson out at the Sharks' blue line. Wenberg checks him and forces it backwards. And so there's Ekholm at the red line to slap it into the Sharks' end for Edmonton. Around the far boards, Orloff able to lift it clear. Fans getting on the officials already as it's back inside the Oilers zone. Quick pass out. Frederick stopping it now. And we get a whistle as Ryan Daisy, the linesman, blows the play dead. Looks like there might have been too many men on the ice there on the change, perhaps. And let's hear the call right now.
5: And on the ice.
2: Two men on the ice right there at 3 minutes and 38 seconds. The first penalty of the game. It goes to the Edmonton Oilers. That's what the crowd was yapping about. There were so many guys on the ice right there.
3: I like how attentive the crowd was. And the Sharks power play that sits 16th in the league at 20.6% will go to work here. A little bit of a different look that they worked on this morning with both Macklin and Will on their strong sides.
2: Interesting thought is off the faceoff to Foley, back to Smith. Throws in front of the net. Wenberg had the tip, but he put it wide of the goal. Celebrini, left wing side, tosses it back to the left point. There's Orloff. Feeds near side to Smith. Holds on to it. Rips it rink wide to Celebrini. Walks into the left circle. Shoots one toward the net. Stick save made. Coming back to Celebrini. Backhand to the point. Orloff to Smith. Trying to one-time it across the rink. It's a good job by Adam Henrique at forward to tip that puck away, but the Oilers can't clear. Kept in by Smith and Orloff. Now it's Celebrini. Left wing side, stick handling into the circle, throwing it out to the slot. Will Smith to the right, and the shot by Toffoli is just tipped wide of the goal. I think he was a little surprised that pass got there. Orloff back to Celebrini. Walking into the circle again. Rink wide, off the right boards. There's Will Smith. He throws it back to Orloff, middle of the ice. Sends it back down, and Celebrini shoots and scores! Macklin Celebrini from Orloff and Will Smith. And the Sharks score in the power play at 4:27 of the first period for Celebrini of the Sharks. That is goal number 42 on the year and point number 108 in a remarkable campaign.
3: Well, you know, funny little conversation this morning talking to Will Smith about this change where they're on their strong sides. Credit has to go to Brian Wiseman for this adjustment, understanding that they'll be able to come downhill with a great net front presence, obviously, that Wenberg provides. Celebrini does what you should, shoots from inside the dots, doesn't allow that shot to get blocked, and it finds its way to the far side.
2: Nice net front by Alex Wenberg right in front of the goal to cause some chaos there too. And that's a big one. The Sharks have to bury the chances they get, and they buried that one. They're up 1-0 at 4:27 of period number one. Celebrini's 42nd of the year. Orloff and Smith get the assists. Off the draw, here come the Sharks. Michael Misa stick handling into the offensive zone. He moves away from a check, throws it back behind the goal line. Emberson intercepts there. The former Shark is checked immediately by Toffoli. Dug free, pinching in from the point. Ferraro got a piece of it, but the puck exits the zone and goes back into Sharks territory. John Klingberg is back to get it. Good to see him back in the lineup after sitting out the last seven. Lost the puck. Edmonton now going to threaten at the near side. Kapanen loses on the stick check, though, and Chernyshov steals. He skates out to center. He moves down the right. He's across the blue line, one-on-one against Wallman, and at the moment of contact, he's able to dump one in deep to the offensive zone. Behind the net, Wallman is there. Loses on the check to Misa. Chernyshov recovered it, but no, we're going to get a holding penalty there. As the stick lost by Misa on the play, but unfortunately at 5 minutes and 15 seconds of this first period, now the Edmonton power play will step on as the 18-year-old Michael Misa gets that call.
3: Got an unfortunate play there. Misa doing the right thing. Unfortunately, when you have a hand or arm wrapped around another player, it's very likely you're going to get called for holding. Unfortunately, his arm got stuck there, ended up losing his glove and stick in the process, and ends up getting called. But it was smart by the defender there, Wallman, to actually use his elbow to keep that arm stuck where it was.
2: Well, the San Jose Sharks have given up a power play goal against in the last three straight games, but Edmonton is only two for their last 20 since Leon Draisaitl went down with an injury. Interesting challenge here for the Sharks against the top power play team in the NHL still. Bouchard to McDavid, moves into the middle of the ice to Kennels, turns away from Wenberg's Jeff and drops a pass back to Bouchard and takes it back. Down low in the corner. Centering attempt there by Nugent Hopkins. Blocked. Desharnais got that, and it's cleared up the ice by Ferraro.
3: A really good job by Ferraro. I thought there for a second McDavid's mad at himself because he wasn't stealing the wall. But Ferraro was able to get the 200-foot clear.
2: Minute 14 remaining on the power play. McDavid strides through center. Tries to split the defense himself. Knocked it away. Nedeljkovic couldn't clear it himself. Intercepted by Edmonton. And now it'll be Bouchard and McDavid that play catch with it on the point. McDavid on the left side now. Stick handles into the corner. Throws it toward the front of the net. Deflected. Score! Traffic in front for the Oilers. Both Putt Colson and Roslovic were there. But Connor McDavid made the play. And it doesn't matter whether he's on the left side of the ice or the right. He is dynamic. And the puck deflected in at 6:18 of the period. And Edmonton scores on the power play to tie it 1-1. And I think they might have gone off the defenseman, although right there was Roslovic as well.
3: Yeah, this play is all created by McDavid as he circles the wagons once again. And he's looking for the back door for Roslovic. The puck deflects off the defender right back to McDavid. And he pokes it into the empty net with his one hand on his stick.
2: That was just a great job by Roslovic to cause all that trouble, but it was McDavid that threw it to the front of the goal. The stick was down, and McDavid just made sure that the puck was across the line, and Desharnais looked skyward because his stick was the closest to McDavid's on that play. So now, McDavid getting credit for the goal. So, he's got his 45th of the year, and both the superstars on each side of the ice have tallies on the power play. San Jose in their own zone puts Celebrini back out there. They knock it forward. Will Smith whacking at the puck, trying to get it across the blue line into the Edmonton zone. He successfully does that. Colin Graf into forecheck, but the Oilers control it as the Sharks making that quick line change. Taking it back, Smith couldn't get it. Sherwood couldn't either. Now splitting the defense. It's a breakaway moving in for Kapanen. I don't know how that didn't go in. He put it up top, but it wound up going back behind the net. Rebound picked up by Kapanen. To the point, Wallman. Former Shark cross ice to another former San Jose player, Ty Emberson. And he just sends it around the horn near sideboards. Picked up by Max Jones. Throws it back. Wallman tried the shot. Blocked, deflected wide. Now it's Kapanen far side of the ice. Couldn't get control of it. Knocked away. And poked at by San Jose. They'll drop it back behind their own net. Pretty good idea by Nick Leddy to make sure that he took a look first. And then Sam Dickinson was behind the goal line to stop the puck. Edmonton changing on the fly. 1-1 the score here in the first period. Here comes Wenberg up the left side. He's got some room. Leads it on the right wing side. Eklund one-timer off the boards to himself. He poked to the slot. And Sherwood shot. Stopped by a diving Connor Ingram. What a save that was. Here come the Oilers right back the other way into the Shark zone. Putt Colson firing one. And that's stopped by Nedeljkovic. What goaltending we've got in the first period. 7:59 gone by. It is a 1-1 tie. Both teams have traded power play goals from superstars. Celebrini for the Sharks and McDavid for the Oilers. We'll be right back on the San Jose Sharks Audio Network. Well, a couple of great chances, and as it turned out, a shot by Keeper Sherwood just missed goaltender Ingram. I gave him credit for a save, but that puck went right off the post as it just missed his outstretched arm. But give him credit for trying to get there.
3: Yeah, just a great play there by Ekholm as he tries to one-time the original pass from Wenberg and does a nice job to tap that over to Sherwood, who looks to the heavens and in disbelief as that puck goes squarely off the post. The way it came back out, it looked like it must have hit the post because it comes straight out. That line is continuing to get opportunities, matched up against the league's best player in McDavid.
2: McDavid is out there going up against Wenberg on this faceoff. Sharks get the draw and they move it left to right. 1-1 the score here in the first. Here comes Wenberg down the right side getting a pass back. Gets the zone entry, stops, throws it back. Desharnais on the point. Cross ice, Orlov to the middle. Eklund shoots toward the net, deflected by a stick. But Wenberg's got it in the right corner and he turns a backhand pass around the back of the net all the way around Orlov on the point. To Eklund. He'll exchange with Desharnais. Back to Desharnais into the slot. That was a chance for Sherwood. Putt Colson getting back. Getting a little piece of that for Edmonton. And the Oilers able to clear it back down the ice. good pace to this game so far, as now Nedeljkovic is out of the net. That scares everybody. He wrists it around the forecheck of Savoy, over to the right corner, but Savoy is there, trying to center it. There's Celebrini in position defensively. Now Macklin puts on the afterburners to get away from the check, tosses across the rink, and it'll be Desharnais that shoots one into the Edmonton zone. And we've got a line change completing now for Sharks hockey. Klingberg pinching. Smith will try to keep it in. Can't do it. On the near side, Trent Frederick flicks it forward. He was looking for a breaking player. Jason Dickinson, not related to Sam. Dickinson missed the puck. Ferraro got it back. And here comes Smith up to the blue line. But as he tries the zone entry, he loses on the check to Darnell Nurse. Nurse ends up with the puck. Throws it up the left side. Tipped by Jason Dickinson, but stopped by Ferraro on the right side of the D. And the Sharks get it deep back to the Edmonton zone as Ingram came out of his net to make the stick stop, and it's flung around the far boards. Misa spotted Ferraro on the point. Gave him the puck, cross ice, Klingberg. Now Misa back to Klingberg off his skate, and it rushes back to center. So Klingberg is there for San Jose. They'll just drive it back into the offensive zone, and the Sharks make another line change as Igor Chernyshov and Tyler Toffoli are already out there. And now in a moment, we'll have the third man stepping on for San Jose. That man is Michael Misa in the corner, grinding for the puck and trying to get it left wing corner of the Edmonton zone. Toffoli sends back to Sam Dickinson. Turns off the check, gave it away. It's a breakaway for Roslovic. Moving into the Sharks zone, stick handling, shooting it high and wide of the net. It ricochets off the end boards, and Sam Dickinson tries to pick up on the far side, gets some help from Chernyshov, but he turned it over. Now here's Wallman blasting it off the goal post for Edmonton. Wallman is the second post of this game, along with Sherwood for the Sharks. Finally, San Jose settles down. 1-1 the score. Chernyshov, lead pass to Foley, a little too far. Not icing, it goes all the way down, and it's dug free by the Oilers, and they feed it up the near boards. There's Nugent Hopkins trying to get around to Foley's check. Couldn't do it. Dropped it backwards to Wallman. Able to settle things down. What a pace we've got here, Jamal.
3: Yeah, I think puck management is something certainly that Ryan Warsawski will be paying attention to when everybody gets to that bench.
2: Here comes Edmonton down the left side. Kapanen tried to spin his way around a check. Couldn't do it. Desharnais is able to clear, but that should be icing against the Sharks, and it is.
3: Yeah, a couple of miscues by the Sharks. Trying to do the right thing. Sam Dickinson at the blue line maybe trying to do a little bit too much with the real tight pressure there. I think there's an opportunity the way that Edmonton chooses to defend that you can use the high ice, but it's going to require an F3 forward to come as close to the blue line as possible to make them really have to think about defending those high guys.
2: McDavid going up against Adam Gaudette. Connor McDavid, the best faceoff man on Edmonton, wins the draw. Oilers managed to keep it in despite pressure from Zach Ostapchuk. And on the far side of the ice, San Jose pokes at it, and they knocked it into their own bench area there. So we will get a whistle, and they should do it again deep in the Sharks' end. Ryan Daisy, the linesman, indicating that. One of the great things you know about this game is there's lots of friendships on the ice. Zach Ostapchuk from St. Albert, which is just outside of Edmonton. Very, very close friends with Matt Savoy, also a St. Albert native. They grew up together, and tonight, their opponents in the NHL. 1-1 the score, 8:55 to go first period. Our broadcast is coming to you from SAP Center at San Jose. We'll be back on the San Jose Sharks Audio Network. 8:55 to go in the first period. Two power play goals scored in this game. Macklin Celebrini, his 42nd, from Orloff and Smith at 4:27. And then at 6:18, Connor McDavid tied the game with his 45th of the year. Evan Bouchard and Vasily Podkolzin assisted on the play. So the fans have already gotten their money's worth. We haven't even played a full period yet. Both guys scored.
3: That's right. Everybody can go home now.
2: Off the draw, cleared back. Maybe Will Smith can do something here. He's chasing it down in the Edmonton zone. Taps behind the net. Colin Graff has his stick tied up a little bit there by Connor Murphy, but he worked it free. Klingberg keeps it in by reversing the puck, and Smith has some time in the left corner. Sends to Graff behind the Oilers net. Back to the front of the goal. Celebrini chopping at it, but poked it wide with a man on him. Macklin gets it on the left boards, goes to Smith, but he couldn't quite get his stick on the puck. He poked at it, but unfortunately, Edmonton will be able to pick it back up. Sent all the way down to the Sharks zone. Not far enough for icing, but now there will be icing the other way. Well, Mo, hold it. It'll stop just short. That's a good job by San Jose to clear that without getting the icing call. 8:10 to play. First period. 1-1 the score. Here comes Doc to center. Colton Doc, brother of Kirby Doc. Both of them former Blackhawks. This one playing for the Oilers now after that trade in March. Right corner, Colton Dock worked it free. Josh Szymanski sent it back to the point. Ty Emberson sends in deep around the boards, but the only guy there is keeper Sherwood, and he lifts it out. Tipped at by Eklund in the neutral zone and kept it going, but that's a nice reversal to the play by Emberson to toss it back to the Sharks' line. Edmonton couldn't get the zone entry. Dumped all the way down. That'll be icing against San Jose. I kind of like what's going on in the neutral zone for the Sharks here so far.
3: Yeah, the D have really good early position, and I would include the offensive zone in that regard. And what that does, it allows you to keep plays alive. As long as you have a third guy high, you're going to be able to guard against odd man rushes. It'll be really important that we've had too many icings lately, in my opinion. You've got to manage that puck. You've got to get that puck to center and get it in.
2: You want to avoid those offensive zone starts for the Oilers as off the faceoff, Sharks get it out. And Sherwood, who hit the post earlier, skates down the left side for the Sharks, protects the puck, turns to his left, dropped it back to Eklund, but he got checked immediately. That was good track backing there by Pud Colson, who got his stick in there, knocked it away, came up with it, carried to center, and fired back into the Sharks zone. Doesn't stay there long. Here's Sherwood again to the red line. Bodied up a little bit on the left side as he shoots it in. Now he's going into forecheck, but Ekholm gets around him. It's fed forward. Savoy tips to McDavid. Here he comes down the left wing side for Edmonton. He goes up one-on-one against Desharnais, and Vinny Desharnais poked the puck out of his stick. Loose play on the near side. Put Colson hit by Desharnais. They fight for it. Now Celebrini's going to try to get it, but McDavid knocked it away from him. Sent behind the net by Edmonton to the far side. Put Colson exchanges on the point there with Bouchard. Bouchard points at McDavid to tell Put Colson to give him the puck. And I'd give him the puck, too, if Connor McDavid was on the ice with me. McDavid, though, behind the net. Triple team by the Sharks. They get it clear. Now a penalty coming up against Edmonton as Savoy gets in there against Desharnais. The extra attacker is going to come on for the Sharks here. Because right now, Misa will drop it backwards. That's a little dangerous with the net empty, but Desharnais right there to feed it back to Celebrini. To the middle of the ice, off of a stick of Smith. Touch made by Edmonton. And the penalty coming up against Savoy. As it comes at 13 minutes and 43 seconds of this first period, the Sharks' power play will step right back out there now. This is their second power play chance, a two-minute hooking call.
3: And another opportunity for the power play. Well, you know there's going to be an adjustment by the Edmonton Oilers in regard to defending. They probably had game plan for Macklin to be on the other side in his one-time position, but I like the way this is. This is setting up as more of a shooting power play. Makes it way more difficult to defend.
2: Off the draw, shot right on, and that's a good save down low by Connor Ingram. And play called right off the faceoff. Connor Ingram, by the way, has played every single minute against the Sharks in goal this year. We haven't seen anybody else. Of course, beginning of the season, Stuart Skinner was the other goaltender for Edmonton, but now it's Tristan Jarry, and Jarry played last night with the Edmontonians in that overtime loss against Utah. Faceoff drop, controlled now by the Oilers. Connor Murphy, bodied there by Wenberg, pardon me. And he's able to get it beyond his reach. It's tipped back to center ice, no icing. So Nedeljkovic in goal to our left came out, grabbed the puck, dropped it back, and San Jose will get things started on the man advantage. Here comes the Shark attack, led by Smith on the right side of the offense. Goes into the corner, center, Celebrini shoots one right on net. That's a good stick save made by Ingram. Celebrini knocked down on the corner. Play continues. Macklin works it loose. Connor Murphy grabs it. And, of course, it'll be sent back to the point, held in by the Sharks. Once again, the Oilers can send it all the way down without an icing call because the Sharks are on the power play here for another minute 10. Wenberg's on the ice left wing side. Banks it backwards to Smith, left boards. He stick handles down into the corner. Watched by Kapanen. Throws it behind the net to Wenberg. Gets a return feed. Will Smith sends it back to the left point. Stopped by Orloff. Moves to his right. Watched by Kapanen. Tosses over to Celebrini near side. He moved to his left. Then it was right. Then it was left. Then he exchanges with Toffoli. He circles at the near side. Gives it back to Tyler Toffoli. A little drop pass for Celebrini. He shoots it up high. Just missed the net. Inboard Karam. That's a really good defensive play by Connor Murphy against Will Smith as the puck was in a dangerous spot for the Oilers, but they managed to pick up after that Murphy play and clear it.
3: That was a play by two guys just playing off each other. That's something you don't set up, but it was brilliant. Give and go between Celebrini and Toffoli. It created a prime scoring chance from the middle of the slot.
2: Little turnover here by Sherwood, stolen away by Nugent Hopkins, and he moves in shorthanded. Puts it in the air, knocked down by the glove hand of Nedeljkovic, and he dropped it behind the net for his defense. Only 10 seconds left on the power play for the second unit to do something. Here's Chernyshov down the right, rifles it in, stopped behind the net by Ingram, snaps it around the near boards, and it's all the way down. Penalty is over, but there shouldn't be any icing here as the Sharks back to get it. Savoy back on the ice. He's in forechecking right away. So Klingberg will drop it off for Eklund, and he will leave it for Ferraro to the left side of his goal. John Klingberg, former Oiler, almost lost the puck there, but he banked it forward off the boards away from Putt Colson's check. Edmonton will get puck possession back as they tip it from the blue line into the Sharks' end now. And Henrique goes into forecheck for the Oilers. Sharks spin it around. Nisa's line coming off the ice. Zach Ostapchuk is back out there, along with Adam Gaudette and Barkley Goodrow. Jake Wallman, former Shark, behind the Edmonton net, has control for the Oilers. And Emberson feeds it forward. Henrique tipped it all the way down. That was actually an interesting chance. It was sticked aside by Nedeljkovic. 3:25 to go, first period. Sharks breaking it out to the neutral zone. Ostapchuk tried to fire it in from center, but it's intercepted by Ekholm. And here's Ekholm moving right to left up to the Sharks' line. Weaves his way away from traffic, dumps it to the corner. Knocked around the boards now by the Oilers. Sticks are up high a little bit on the near sideboards, but they continue to battle it out as Colton Dock is in there against Desharnais. They grind for it. Desharnais trying to hold on to it. Gets some help from Ferraro now. And now it's Ostapchuk trying to work it loose. And the puck skipped around the far boards, behind the net, all the way to the far side. 2:50 remaining. First period of play. Can the Sharks get it out? They couldn't do it. It's Gaudette feeding it behind his goal to get some time and space. Oilers trying to change. So are the Sharks. As Desharnais lifts one up in the air. Did that deflect or did that go directly over the glass and out of play? And it appears that Vinny Desharnais is going to take that penalty for delay of game over glass. And so we've got a power play for Edmonton coming up with 2:42 left in the first period. This broadcast is coming to you from SAP Center at San Jose. It is a 1-1 tie. Back in a moment on the San Jose Sharks Audio Network. Welcome back to SAP Center at San Jose. 1-1 the score. But a power play opportunity coming up for Oiler hockey. Vinny Desharnais, one-time Edmonton player, taking a 2-minute penalty for delay of game over glass. Time of that 17:18. So the Oiler power play is on for the second time in this game.
3: The real challenge is that you got one of your best penalty killers in Desharnais in the box. That's partly why he was a little bit upset, but now Nick Leddy's kill penalties throughout his career will have to step in with Mario Ferraro.
2: Nugent Hopkins wins the draw. Bouchard, pressured by Graf, sends it over to McDavid, takes it back. Bouchard, he loops the check of Graf again, exchanges with Roslovic, has some space. McDavid wants the puck on the right side. He gets it. He walks in. He shoots. Save made there by Nedeljkovic. Ferraro wins a battle behind the net, pokes the puck off the backside of the end board, and clears it all the way down. Great job by Mario.
3: What an effort. Fought to get body position by using his skating, protected the puck, put it to a safe area, and then got the clear.
2: Here comes McDavid moving right to left, cruising across the line, turning away from a check, stopping on the right boards. Watched by Ferraro and Graf, throws it back to Bouchard on the point. Back to McDavid. He stick handles up to the circle, slides one over to Nugent Hopkins, who carries it up the boards. Now turns, goes back down low for McDavid. A centering feed, one off of Leddy and deflected wide. Rebound kept in. Bouchard on the point. Dishes it back far side to McDavid. No, McDavid's down low. He's got the puck now. McDavid gets it from Nugent Hopkins. McDavid stick handles. Throws it back to Bouchard. Back to McDavid. Top of the right circle. Holds the puck. Feeds it left side. One-time shot by Bouchard. That was a rocket. And it went wide off the glass. Can the Sharks clear? No. 50 seconds to go in the Edmonton power play. The calm Oilers throw it around. It's McDavid twisting and turning. Stick handling. Throwing it off to the right. Nugent Hopkins shoots. Save made. Score! Right in front of the net, Putt Colson was jamming at it. That first shot by Nugent Hopkins got to the goal, but Nedeljkovic couldn't hang on to it. And so suddenly, with a minute 22 to go in the first period, another power play goal by the Oilers. They're 2-for-2 on the man advantage, and they lead it 2-1.
3: Yeah, Roslovic does a nice job net front, and that creates some confusion there as that puck, where they're looking just to create action, it ends up getting saved originally by Nedeljkovic, but just kind of somehow finds its way underneath them as he's looking to find that puck.
2: Time of the goal, 18 minutes and 38 seconds. And And so Edmonton were really cold on the power play going into tonight. Two for their previous 20 in the last nine games. That's all surrounding Leon Draisaitl's injury. But here they are two for two thus far, and Edmonton with a 2-1 lead. Here come the Sharks right back in. Final minute five of the period. Chernyshov is out there with Will Smith and Macklin Cetabrini. Spun around the far side of the ice. Orloff pinches in to try to keep it in play, and he's knocked off the puck by Frederick. Loose play on his right wing side. Will Smith poked at the puck. He's going to get a second chance. Chernyshov put it through the reach of Smith, but Settlebrini's there in the left corner to sweep it away from Nurse. Lost it on the check, though. Frederick steals it. Now to 40 seconds left in this first period as Trent Frederick for Edmonton, able to one-hand one into the Sharks' end. Klingberg couldn't clear it out. Held in by Emberson. They throw it to the front of the net. A little bit chaotic. Colton Dock tried to get it, but it was knocked off to the near corner, and the Sharks' Smith will try to clear. Can't do it. Held in with 20 seconds to go by Edmonton. Orloff behind his own net, banked it off the boards. It was kind of a nifty play to get it to Klingberg. And now Will Smith does lift it out, but Edmonton's got the puck back, and here comes Adam Henrique. Into the Shark zone, tried to drop it back. Stolen by Smith. He will tap it down the ice softly so it doesn't go far for icing. And the final 5 seconds will tick off in the first period. Horn sounds. That's it for period number one. It's at the end of the period, a little bit of a hello there for William Eklund and his former teammate Jake Walman as they lean on each other at the conclusion of the first 20 minutes. And it has been a power play game so far. Edmonton with two power play goals, the Sharks with one at the end of one. We're going to credit that goal, by the way, to Putt Colson, as we thought. That'll be his 19th of the season from Nugent Hopkins and McDavid. So Connor McDavid has one goal and one assist. Why are we surprised?
3: He is a special player, and anytime that power play gets rolling, he's certainly going to be a huge part of it.
2: Shots on goal, 8-3 in favor of the Oilers. The score is 2-1 Edmonton. All the goals on the power play. Macklin Cetabrini has his 42nd for the Sharks, but McDavid has his 45th, and Putt Colson is 19th. Back after this on the Sharks Audio Network.
6: This broadcast is presented by authority of the San Jose Sharks, solely for the private, non-commercial use of our radio audience. Any publication, reproduction, retransmission, or other use of the descriptions and accounts of this game without the express written consent of the San Jose Sharks is strictly prohibited.
2: The first period is over at SAP Center at San Jose. The score is the Edmonton Oilers 2, the San Jose Sharks 1, with all of the goals, all three of them, scored on the power play. Dmitry Orloff is on the ice in every intense situation, and I'm sure he's feeling intense tonight about this matchup. He will join us right now as our guest with Jamal.
3: Hey, Dmitry, you guys did I thought 5-on-5, you guys had a decent period, doing a good job being aggressive when you had to and holding your gaps extremely well. Is that something you guys wanted to focus on coming into this game?
7: Yeah, for sure. I agree. A lot of us, you know, we said, yeah, we're 5-on-5, was a good. You know, we also on the forecheck, you know, we take a puck out, you know, and create a lot of chances. You know, I think we should keep doing that. I think the weakness of the Edmonton is the decor, and so if we're going to play more in offensive zone, we're going to chance, we're going to create and win this game, and especially, you know, with forwards, you know, they got, you know, we got a lot of skills, obviously, they got a special player too. So we need to stay out of the box, you know, it's cost us twice.
3: So speaking of being hard on their skill, like David, you did a great job in one instance in the first where he tried to cut back and you cut him off. Explain to folks the challenge of being aggressive on him without giving him the time and space, because that was a great play by you.
7: I mean, yeah, he's one of kind players in all this league special. And sometimes you kind of give him a little bit more room, make sure he not beat you one-on-one on there. And at that special moment, you know, I think kind of was pretty close and he didn't have a lot of room to make a move. So I just give him first, you know, step, and then I kind of close him out, you know. But I think overall we five guys should hold the middle, you know, when they play 5-on-5 against him, because he stayed all over the place and tried to make a seam plays, short passes, you know, give and go. So we need all five guys to be aware where's he and what he going to do.
3: That's a great point. Well, good luck the rest of the way, and good luck.
7: Yeah, thank you, guys.
3: That was Dmitry Orloff. The score right now, after one, is 2-1 for the Oilers. You're listening to the Sharks Audio Network.
1: 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We're connecting you to more than 30 years of Sharks hockey. Let's go beyond the numbers.
2: We go beyond the numbers with an idea that if you play with somebody and practice with them all the time, that maybe you've got an edge in how to play against them when you get traded to another team. Or if you played for him in the Olympics, as Macklin Celebrini did. That was the situation, certainly, with Celebrini and Connor McDavid playing together in that intense cauldron of an atmosphere that brought Team Canada a silver medal to the USA in the Olympic Games in Milan. However, on the other side of things, right here in North America, there were a couple of guys on the Sharks roster, John Klingberg and Vinny Desharnais, that at one time in their career played for the Edmonton Oilers, and so they practiced with Connor McDavid every day. I asked head coach Ryan Warsofsky about this topic and a few other things. One thing that we mentioned was a discussion of that subject, but also about how to deal with the power play that seems to be a factor tonight. Let's start with a conversation about practicing with somebody and helping you that play against them.
8: It's important. I think they see it in a few different ways. They see what you're probably going up against that night, but they know how hard he works and prepares and takes care of himself and how he practices. You know, you see Mac play with him in the Olympics. You've got Klingberg that played with him last year, so that it's a good experience for those players to go through now, no matter how old you are.
9: We know that a penalty-free hockey game is relatively impossible in the NHL these days. But when you take a penalty tonight, you're dealing with one of the greatest power plays ever, even without Draisaitl there. Is the key to it to stop them, to disrupt them, to make them a little frustrated with their zone entries, to try to get them before they even get McDavid going?
8: Yeah, for sure. And again, the first key is stay out of the box. You know, the second one is our faceoffs, the chance where we can win a faceoff and clear it and, you know, kill 25 seconds off the clock. And then if we can frustrate them, that's icing on the cake, and we can now change the momentum of the hockey game and keep it on our side. So this is a team that obviously is top five power play. When, you know, it doesn't matter who's out there, it seems like they click and they find the back of the net. So again, we got to stay out of the box. That'll be critical tonight.
2: Well, that certainly has been prophetic for the first period, because the power play has totally dominated for both sides. Macklin Celebrini has his 42nd goal of the season from Orlov and Smith early in the first period on a power play chance. Connor McDavid has his 45th of the year and has an assist on Vasily Podkolzin's 19th of the season. Podkolzin getting that at 18:38 of the first period to make it 2-1 Oilers. And I thought it was an interesting conversation to get the ideas from the players. We heard in the pregame from Vinny Desharnais about how you can learn things about people when you work with them every day.
3: Yeah, I think that they have every player has their tendencies, and I think that, you know, Vinny's probably got beaten a lot by Connor McDavid in practice, and knows enough that, you know what, I got to be careful in this situation, or he likes to do this or that. And so you take that knowledge to school with you, and you keep it as yours. You may share it, you may not share it, but it certainly helps you when you're in a game situation against one of the best players.
2: Well, he definitely shared it with his teammates when it was on the left wing boards from our point of view, and he actually timed it perfectly, because I think he knew what McDavid was going to try to do. He kind of faked that he was going to move to the inside. He went to the outside, and he reached out and poked the puck off his stick.
3: Yeah, that was great, and hopefully he can continue to do that, because you know, he had the puck a lot, and especially when they have power plays, he's going to make sure that he's controlling a lot of the game. So got to make sure you take care of the puck.
2: Power plays on the Sharks Audio Network are brought to you by Power Business Technology, copiers and printers for your office needs. That is story number one tonight so far. Three power play goals scored, two for the Oilers, one for the Sharks at the end of the first period of action. We will continue with our intermission next on the San Jose Sharks Audio Network. Here we go with the second period of action at SAP Center at San Jose. I'm Dan Rusinowski along with Jamal Mayers. Sharks trailing 2-1. All three goals in the game so far scored on the power play. Off the draw, the Sharks jump it inside the Edmonton zone in forechecking. It's puck pulled free. Nice pass by Wenberg to the point. Desharnais had to struggle to keep it in, but he did. And he fed it to the right wing corner. McDavid checking Eklund there, but he slides one over to Wenberg. Wenberg checked by Ekholm, but he turns off that. Throws to the point. Shot by Desharnais. It's deflected up in the air, and it winds up going over the glass and out of action. Let's pause 10 seconds for station identification. 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
2: Time now for a faceoff deep inside the Edmonton zone. Good way to get things started here, Jamal, with offensive zone opportunities.
3: Yeah, really good job on the faceoffs. I love the way the Wenberg line's been playing, keeping that McDavid line and hemmed in their defensive zone.
2: Off the draw, here is Chernyshaw for the Sharks, throwing it down behind the net to Michael Misa. One off his stick on a puck, rolling off of his stick and bouncing away. But at the near boards, Chernyshaw to the slot. Misa shoots, blocked. Misa gets the recovery back to the point. A backskating Sam Dickinson went to Chernyshaw, took it off his left skate, couldn't make the play, but that's a great effort by Misa to poke it forward, get it deep in front. Chernyshaw, point-blank chance from the left circle. Stick save made there by Ingram. Another shot put wide by Sam Dickinson. Held in by Letty on the rebound. It's Misa digging the puck free, but he's checked by Nurse. Kind of reached for the puck. Does get a piece of it. Knocked it back to the point. Here's a shot by Toffoli toward the net. That didn't miss by much, and it just went wide of the goal. Michael Misa makes a big difference because of his skating ability.
3: Yeah, and he's showing that he's a strong kid and he can make plays, get to the inside, and hold on to pucks.
2: Now a long feed down the ice, deflected by Edmonton, so there will be no icing. Former Shark Ty Emberson back to get it. Long pass up the ice to McDavid on the right. From the red line, he rifles it in. Goes around the far boards, grabbed by Graff. Headman now, Smith has it. Takes a look to his left. Nobody there, so he sends it off the left boards and gets it deep at least. Wallman back to get it for the Oilers. Feeds it on the left wing side. And here comes the Edmonton attack, led by Vasily Podkolzin. To the Sharks' line. Tosses on the right. McDavid walking in, trying the shot. Influenced to the outside by Ferraro, and the puck went just wide of the net. Ekholm keeps in with Bouchard. Evan Bouchard dishes to McDavid. He's getting razzed by the crowd all night. He throws it toward the net, put it wide. Over in the corner, there's Max Jones with it for Edmonton. Turns away from a check. Tries to throw behind the Sharks' net. Got it there to Savoy, who beat Ferraro to it. Matt Savoy carries it all the way up to the point. Now throws it off to the right side for Bouchard, who tips it into himself. He skates to it in the right corner. Down goes Celebrini. Down goes the other man, Bouchard. And a penalty is coming up to Macklin Celebrini on this play, as a tripping call is going to be issued. Your thoughts on that?
3: That's an unfortunate play. I think that Macklin did the right thing and is sticking in a poor, in a good position there, and inadvertently trips Bouchard. That's going to happen. Unfortunately, you're putting the best power play in the entire National Hockey League back on the power play once again.
2: Well, Michael Misa's penalty for holding that led to the first power play goal for Edmonton, scored in that case by Connor McDavid, was an unfortunate situation. And here we have another one where Celebrini was trying to do the right thing, like you said.
3: Yeah, it's just an unfortunate bit of luck there. Same thing with Desharnais in regard to the, you know, delay of game penalty as well. So this is where your PK's got to come in and you got to find a way to get a kill.
2: Power play for Edmonton. 2-1. The Oilers leading early in the second. Off the draw. Desharnais pokes it to Graff and he clears all the way down. Colin Graff beginning the penalty kill up front alongside Alex Wenberg, and back on defense, it's always there, Vinny Desharnais with Mario Ferraro. Bouchard on the attack with Nugent Hopkins across the line. Evan Bouchard on the right wing point, throws it across to McDavid, skates into the circle quickly, stick handles, trying to get it across the seam, but that's blocked by the stick of Desharnais. McDavid skated to it first though, went back to the point, Bouchard. Far side of the ice, it's returned to the point. Bouchard to McDavid, twisting, turning, stick handling. Makes the move on Graff, forced him to the outside. He turns away from Desharnais to the far boards, then throws back to Bouchard, who shoots wide, partially deflected. Can the Sharks clear? They grab it. It's Wenberg moving out 2-on-2. Across the blue line, Wenberg veers to his right, takes his time, and then just throws one in deep and heads back for the Sharks' bench. Just solid penalty killing there, but a lead pass. A breakaway for Ross Livick, his second one of the game. He scores! He went to the backhand as the Sharks get caught on that change during the penalty kill. A power play goal for Edmonton. Jack Ross Livick makes it 3-1, Oilers.
3: Well, anytime the second period, it's a tough change for the defense, but I don't think the Sharks put the puck in a good area. They have complete control, and because they don't, the D aren't able to get the correct change. Roslovic recognizes it right away, yells to McDavid, and he ends up with a breakaway. He doesn't miss that time.
2: Well, that's his second breakaway, as we noted. The first one did not go, but this one in the back of the net. So Jack Roslovic, power play goal for Edmonton. They are 3-for-3 on the man advantage. And Roslovic getting his 21st goal of the season. So here we go. back to even strength hockey. Sharks have won the even strength battle the last three games, but it's been all power play all the time so far. Connor McDavid gets his third point of the night with a primary assist. And now in the neutral zone, it'll be picked back up, and the Oilers go to the attack. They dump it in on net. Knocked aside by Nedeljkovic. Long lead pass. Barkley Goodrow deflects that feed down the ice. On goal. Knocked aside by Ingram. And Goodrow in there to forecheck for the last seconds of his shift. Edmonton trying to poke it out. Szymanski checked by Wenberg. Here comes Eklund down the right looking for Wenberg. Breaking in the middle, but the pass goes to the left wing boards. And Wenberg throws it around. Held in by Klingberg. Former Oiler goes to Eklund. Pokes to Wenberg. Right wing side. He's skating with some speed. Fakes the drop. Now throws to the net. Score! William Eklund and Kiefer Sherwood were in front of the net, providing a little bit of traffic. And Alex Wenberg, sensing that, threw a wrister toward the goal that snuck through. And that makes it a 3-2 game, and that's the first even-strength goal of the contest.
3: It appears that Kiefer Sherwood ended up tipping that as he is the first one to the bench. Well, this all starts with a quick up, mishandled by Ingram. Starts the forecheck for the Sharks, who do a great job. That puck gets to the net, but a nice job tipping that in front by Kiefer Sherwood.
2: Faceoff will be dropped at center ice. The Sharks getting a very important goal to get back into this game. It is now 3-2. 23rd goal of the season for Kiefer Sherwood. And it comes at 4 minutes and 37 seconds of this second period. So only 1 minute and 3 seconds after Roslovic put the Oilers in front by 2 with that power play goal, assisted by Connor McDavid. Now Sherwood gets his 23rd. Alex Wenberg's going to get the primary assist on that. William Eklund probably will get the other. That's a nice tip by Sherwood in front. The double seam layer of traffic with Sherwood and Eklund in front, a part of why that puck went in. Indeed, that is the official goal. Wenberg and Eklund assisting. Here come the Sharks, 3-on-2 developing. Eason feeds on the left, Chernyshov across the line. Lead pass intended for a breaking Toffoli. It bounces harmlessly off his stick. Oilers sense that opportunity going their way as they dump back into the Sharks' territory. Head coach Chris Knobloch changing the lines as here's Chernyshov back the other way quickly for the Sharks. Bounces one forward, poke wide by Toffoli. He grabs it, digs it loose in the left corner, but only Oilers skates and sticks are there. So it'll be Adam Henrique that lifts a backhander out to the Sharks' line. Savoy moving in, shooting the puck from a good position in the middle of the ice. Stick save made to Nedeljkovic. Rebound Bouchard over to Ekholm, far side of the ice. McDavid back to the point. Here's Bouchard firing one high and wide, and the puck's out of the zone, fortunately for the Sharks. Neutral zone play. Here's McDavid with speed. Down the right. Makes the move on Letty. Cuts it in front. Shoots. Score! A spectacular goal. Individual effort by Connor McDavid to make it 4-2 Edmonton. That is his 46th goal of the season. His second goal of the night and his fourth point of the game. And we haven't even played half the contest yet.
3: Yeah, as soon as they were regrouping, I was like, uh-oh. Connor McDavid was crossing over about 40 times before he got that puck, and generating a tremendous amount of speed, and you knew that the Sharks defenders were going to be in a tough position. Bouchard recognized it right away. Quick up to McDavid, and he just skates around both D, outweights Nedeljkovic, and puts it into the Onan cage.
2: Oh boy, 5:53 at the time of that goal. That quiets the crowd, certainly. Connor McDavid is putting on a show tonight with 2 goals and 2 assists. He's got 4 points, and it is a 4-2 Edmonton lead. Here's Celebrini shooting it toward the net. Wide. Deflected. And cleared back out. Could be another break. Down the left side, Nugent Hopkins moving in, shooting the puck on the left wing side. And that is turned aside by Alex Nedeljkovic. Graf trying to clear it out. Couldn't do it. Kept in by Darnell Nurse's pinch. Feeds Nugent Hopkins. Left wing corner. Cycles it back to Kapanen. Checked away by Sam Dickinson, who pokes into an open spot. Delayed the opportunity for a second. Now he takes the puck back. 1-on-2. Feeds it up the left wing boards for the Sharks. Along the boards, Will Smith picks it up and sends it across the rink. Graf. He's got Celebrini breaking. But here's Graf stick handling on the right across the line. Dumps one forward.

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1: He was acquired in August of 2024 last season in exchange for Cody Ceci and a third-round draft pick last year. Cody Ceci provided a lot of valuable help for the Sharks, ended up getting traded as part of a package with Mikael Granlund going to Dallas, which got the Sharks a first-round draft pick. Of course, they ended up drafting Joshua Ravensburger, the young, talented goaltender with that selection.
2: Nice.
1: So Mike Weir again, just using his draft calculus quite well ever since he's been general manager of this team.
2: Yeah, he does a great job with his staff of using that capital to acquire great players. That's how you build a strong organization for the long term, and he certainly knows what he's doing.
1: 4-2 Edmonton off the faceoff. Oilers have it, the Sharks zone. Top guys out there for the Oilers. Here's Bouchard crisscrossing with McDavid. Thought about giving him a puck. Now he sends it across the rink, and he does get it to Connor McDavid. McDavid checked by Ostapchuk. Sent it back to Ekholm, now to Bouchard. Back to McDavid. He's really dynamic with it. Moves to the middle of the ice, holds the puck, dishes it backwards, takes it back now from Bouchard. He's 60 feet away from the net. Now he skates into the left circle, shoots one up high, and it's wide. Rebound, Goodrow lifts it clear. Sharks have that Ostapchuk line going up against McDavid's line here. Sharks coaching staff not afraid to use any line, especially that one against top players. McDavid, though, cycling in. Throwing it on the left wing side. Knocked away from Ekholm there by the Sharks defense. Banked off the boards by Gaudette. Got it out of the zone. There's McDavid winning the puck and dropping it back to the D. And the Oilers keep puck possession. 4-2 Edmonton. 12 minutes to play. Second period. Sharks able to push it out down the ice. Up to the Edmonton line. That's where the Oilers D stops it as the Sharks look to make the change. Long feed up the middle of the ice. That was intended for Colton Dock. Couldn't quite control the bouncer. And the Sharks' Eklund wins it there from Szymanski. Taken down on the play. Fans want a penalty there, but it's not going to get called. Darnell Nurse puts it off the skates of Wenberg. Deflects one into the Sharks' end. Into forecheck, Colton Dock with the hit on Ferraro, but he guns it around the far boards. Dock's going to get back. Gave it away to Wenberg. And Wenberg, just in perfect position defensively. Stick handles up the left side. As he's checked by Dock, he'll drop it back now, and Ferraro will pick it up for the Sharks. He exchanges now with Orlov. Ferraro tosses on the left to Eklund. He's breaking out to center ice, diagonally cutting across the ice surface. Tries to backhand in as he reaches the blue line, but Wallman back to get it. Eklund went in and gave him a body check. But Wallman poked it forward. Now Connor Murphy picks up for the Oilers, and he carries to the red line and shoots it ahead. All the way around to the far boards, cleared out by Kiefer Sherwood. William Eklund's giving chase. He gives a little bit of a shot to Ty Emberson there, but the Oilers' defense throws it back to the Sharks' line. Trying to get around the D there is Jason Dickinson. He walked to the left circle and tried to center, but turning to his right, but that hit bodies in front. Dickinson gets it back for Edmonton in the corner. He stick handles up the boards. Checked by Orlov, dropped it back. Nugent Hopkins tried to return it, but it was knocked away, and the Sharks get it out of the zone. You better hurry up on the line changes against this team in the second period. Sharks stand up to McDavid at the blue line. That was Celebrini who did that. That causes an offside. Macklin Celebrini trying to drag his team right back into the fight here in the second period.
2: Yeah, great early position there by Celebrini, recognizing where McDavid was. Gets into interferes him by getting that early position, not allowing him to get the puck in possession.
1: 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Well, it looks like a penalty has been called here. And it looks like the San Jose Sharks are going to have a power play opportunity. But they didn't catch what the penalty's for or who it's against. Is now McDavid was taking a look at the penalty box door that was open. But now heading in is the defensive winger, Jack Roslovic. So the Sharks go on the power play. This is a big man advantage. Edmonton is 3-for-3 on the power play tonight. As if to make true Ryan Warshawski's prediction about how they are with the man advantage.

0: Sharks now have the power play. They broke an 0-for-9 streak on the man advantage earlier. Celebrini, lead pass. That was intended for Smith, knocked away. If that puck gets through to Smith, he's got a breakaway. Instead, the Sharks shoot one in. Ingram and Gold to our left, able to make the stick stop. We're halfway through this game, and the Sharks are down 4-2. They need this power play, brought to you by Power Business Technology, copiers and printers for your office needs. Celebrini to Wenberg on the left at the blue line, dumped it into the zone. Celebrini gave chase. Wenberg gets it back, drops it backwards. Will Smith holds onto it, hands off to Orloff, and now the Sharks can set up. Celebrini left wing side, behind the back pass to Orloff. He backskates, moves it back to Celebrini on the left circle. He throws to the right to Smith. He put it off the defense. It's wide. It's centered in front from behind the goal by Smith, but he missed his man, and it came back out to center ice. 55 seconds on the power play. Here comes Celebrini across the line. Put it off a skate. Kept in there by Toffoli. Now on the right side, Wenberg tosses back to the right point. There's Smith. Now to Orloff. Back to Smith. Across the rink. Celebrini's trying to reach it. He stick handles on the left wing boards. Has trouble with it as he's checked by Bouchard. Savoy pokes it around Orloff. And here we go. Shorthanded. Moving in. Shoots. Save made. Rebound. Another chance. And it's a goal saved by Tyler Toffoli as he gets knocked down to the ice. Coming back the other way now is San Jose across the line. Oh no, a little drop pass missed Wenberg. 2-on-1 for Edmonton, shorthanded, moving in. It's Dickinson, shoots wide of a net. 18 seconds on the power play. Murphy kept it in for Edmonton. The Sharks scrambling to get control. Orloff poked it forward with his skate. Here's Wenberg to center ice. Wenberg moves to his right on Nurse. Across the line, he stick handles in deep. He turns to his right, holds the puck, still has it in the corner. Now he has a man open on the point. It's Ferraro. Cross ice to Celebrini, shoots it, blocked by Dickinson's hand. That really had to sting as the penalty is over. Here comes the power play influence. Misa on the ice. Drops it over now to Eklund. Moves it back to the point. Dickinson feeds near side. And Ferraro, the shot from the left side wide. That went off the skates of the official. Here's Desharnais shooting it. Save. Rebound. Backhand shot by Sherwood. And a save made in front of a net by Ingram. And the Oilers managed to dodge a major bullet by clearing it down. That will be icing against the Edmontonians with 8:05 to play. In a second period that's been wild, Edmonton with a 4-2 lead. A couple of crazy breaks for Edmonton shorthanded, and the Sharks a couple of good chances the other way.
1: Yeah, kind of careless plays with the puck, giving the Edmonton Oilers opportunities. You don't need to feed into their rush game. We talked about it at the outset, is that you've got to manage the puck and take care of the puck. Ill-advised drop passes and such are not going to be the formula for success. So the referee's doing a great job figuring out who was on the ice. But this little bit of a gamesmanship with the Oilers gets them the rest they needed.
0: Pretty smart by Edmonton, to tell you the truth. It's a strategy. You're not going to get a delay of game penalty in that situation.
1: Some instances you should, because it was, and that's why Sherwood's upset.
0: Well, you got to make sure it doesn't look obvious.
1: Well, and even right here, the only thing they're doing is they're kicking out the sentiment.
0: So stepping in is Michael Misa against Kasperi Kapanen. 8:05 to play, second period. Oilers 4, Sharks 2. Misa wins the draw. Ferraro slides it to Eklund, left corner. Turns away from a check. Bodied up there by Connor Murphy. So the pass for Sherwood off the mark. Sherwood, a nice little hit there on Nurse, and he shoots it all the way down. That'll be icing against the Oilers. Don't forget to tune in to the next exciting broadcast of Sharks Hockey. That'll be tomorrow, 6:30 p.m. Pacific time. Live from Anaheim, we'll have the Sharks and the Anaheim Ducks, as you and I will head out to the plane as soon as this game is over for that little back-to-back action, as Anaheim not playing tonight.
1: That's right.
0: Celebrini wins the faceoff for the Sharks. Ferraro sends in deep. Eklund carries behind the net. Little drop past Sherwood. Spins it up the near boards. Ferraro stops it. He shoots it. It's tipped on goal by Eklund. Good save made by Ingram. Celebrini, good defensive play. Worked it loose. Sherwood and Eklund have it in front. Off the skates of Celebrini. Back to the left corner. Eklund, dog on a bone, hustles for it. He sends it in deep. Celebrini poked it around Nurse, but there's Nugent Hopkins to corral it. He reverses it behind his net for Connor Murphy, who angles it forward, and it goes all the way down, but it will not be icing. It goes on net. Nedeljkovic thought about firing it up ice, but he gave it there to Desharnais, and he fires it up ice, and unfortunately, Celebrini couldn't stop it. He did tip it down into the zone. Barkley Goodrow goes into forecheck with a hit on Emberson, but the Oilers able to move it out. Down the left side they come. Frederick lead pass, a semi-breakaway moving in. Szymanski the drive right on goal. And that is a save made by Nedeljkovic. Near side play, Emberson the shot. Blocked. It ricochets back left point. Oilers shoot it toward the net. Save made there by Nedeljkovic off of Jake Walman's wrister. It comes around near side. Emberson down the right boards, drops it back. Szymanski carries it forward, shoots it, hit a teammate. Sharks poke it out. There's a break. But that's a good job by Szymanski to get back and knock it away, just barely away from his man Gaudette. And then he lost his stick and he gloved it out of the zone. That was really a very good effort by Szymanski.
1: It was. Saved the breakaway.
0: It would have been Gaudette's opportunity to get the Sharks within one. Instead, it's in the neutral zone. Dickinson for San Jose, trying to drop it back, but it ricocheted backwards into the Sharks' end. Zacko Stapchuk got hit hard there by Max Jones. Behind the Sharks' goal line, though, it's fed by Letty to his partner Dickinson, and he just lifts one out. There's a chase for it back in the Edmonton end. Stapchuk gave it pressure, but turning away from him was Ekholm. Diagonally throws it up ice. Roslovic tipped it forward, and San Jose's back to control it in their own end. 5:55 to go, second period. Looks like Chernyshov got knocked off the puck. Could be a chance. Roslovic, a drop for McDavid, moving in front. It's deflected off the D, and it's in. That went off of Orlov right in front of the net, and it sneaks through the wickets. And guess who's going to get credit for it? That's right, number 97, Connor McDavid, his fifth point of the night. It'll be 5-2 Edmonton.
1: We talked about managing the puck, getting pucks out just inside the blue line, and you don't do that. The Edmonton Oilers, in particular Connor McDavid, are going to make you pay.
0: And oh, by the way, that's a hat trick, too,
1: yeah,
0: for Connor McDavid.
1: You're right.
0: 5 points, 3 goals, 2 assists. And so here we go. The San Jose Sharks are being schooled by the best player in the world.
1: Yeah, Connor McDavid is feeling it tonight. We're only 5 minutes past halfway point. And he's already got a hat trick and 2 assists.
0: Incredible. And the crowd quieted by that, certainly, but they are witnessing something special here. It's McDavid. By the way, I have to tell you that Bouchard, with a couple of assists tonight, went over the 70 assist mark for the season and over the 90-point mark for the year. He's having an incredible offensive campaign.
1: He is. He's still not my Norris Trophy winner.
0: He's not mine. For me, it's Zach Werenski of the Columbus Blue Jackets.
1: Are they going to make the playoffs?
0: Columbus?
1: Yeah.
0: 50-50.
1: Well, that's why, for me, it's Makar.
0: Well, he's the other guy.
1: You got to make the playoffs.
0: All right. Fair enough. But if they make the playoffs, you got to give it to him.
1: Yes. Absolutely. Werenski's been unbelievable.
0: Right now, back to the action on the ice. We're down to 5 minutes remaining in the second, and Edmonton's got a 5-2 lead, and it's all about Connor McDavid. Wenberg, lead pass on the right. Sherwood feeds it in front for a breaking Eklund, but the puck is over his stick. If you're Sherwood, do you shoot that puck there?
1: It would have been a good pass if he had a lacrosse stick. But.
0: Yeah. Yeah, he was a midfielder at some point in his life.
1: I don't mind the thought, but maybe you're right. Shoot it.
0: Then he gets the rebound because he was driving for the net. Just a thought.
1: I think it rolled up on him, to be honest.
0: Yeah, probably did. Well, he was trying to cradle it. Right now, here's Will Smith in front of the goal. Puts it up off the crossbar. What a play by Will Smith. He went up top. Very, very short range against Ingram, and it ricocheted off the crossbar. Oh, so close for Will. It remains 5-2 Edmonton. Back in the Shark zone it goes, and McDavid is going for more. He's got 5 points today. 3 goals, 2 assists. But he put it back to the point men, and the Oilers have to regroup in the neutral zone. They give it to McDavid. He's rushing down the right. Makes the move on Desharnais. Swings it back. Bouchard kept it in against Graf. Little drop pass. McDavid's got it. He shoots it. It's a stick save. It's loose in front. And Nedeljkovic grabs onto it right in front of himself and hangs on. A break in the action with 3:55 to go in the second period. A special night so far for the best player in the world, Connor McDavid, with 3 goals and 2 assists. Edmonton 5 and the Sharks 2. We'll be back on the San Jose Sharks Audio Network. There's 3:55 to go in the second period here at SAP Center. And already Connor McDavid has enough results in the stat sheet for a full game's play. In only 13 and a half minutes on the ice, he's got 3 goals, 2 assists. He's plus 2. He has 6 shots on goal. He has 9 total attempts on net. And he is putting on a show.
1: Yeah, he is ridiculously fast. He doesn't. This team played last night. And you wouldn't know it for Connor McDavid, because he is absolutely flying and feeling it right now.
0: Well, Edmonton trying to win that top spot in the Pacific Division, so this game is important to them, too. They entered action today in first place, tied in the points with Vegas, but winning the tiebreaker. And right now, they have a 5-2 lead, but there's still a lot of time in this game. The big difference in this game is Edmonton's 3-for-3 showing on the power play.
1: Yep.
0: Trent Frederick steps into the circle, left side of Nedeljkovic, loses the draw to Macklin Cetabrini, and the Sharks break out. Letty pushes it forward, onto the stick of Cetabrini, moves in, shoots one! Not sure if Ingram got a piece of that or if it just went wide on its own, but it ended up off the glass back behind the net. Macklin Cetabrini dropping it back at center ice to his own blue line. There's Orloff back skating away, sending it up the left side to Will Smith, banked it forward, and Macklin Cetabrini's in the left corner for the Sharks. Edmonton zone. Cetabrini works it free behind the net to Graf. He backhands far side. There's Nick Letty with it. Letty turns away. Backhands down low to the corner. Graf tips with the backhand to Cetabrini. Skates away from Jason Dickinson. Runs into the check of Frederick, but holds onto the play. Will Smith came over and finished his check there, but the puck skittered back to center ice. And that's where Letty will stop it. Nice hard backhand pass to Cetabrini. There's Cetabrini across the line on the left wing side. Moves to his left. Away from Dickinson. Shoots it toward the goal. It hit a skate and went just wide of a net. Colton Dock takes it there for the Oilers. Throws it across the ice to the near side. Ty Emberson watched there by Sherwood as the Sharks change. Throws it backwards. Wallman long feed up to the red line. And it's tipped forward by the Edmontonians into the Sharks zone. Stop behind the net there by the San Jose team. Ferraro got it over far side. Klingberg gets it ahead to Wenberg. Crosses the line. Drop past Sherwood. Doesn't shoot. Tries to go back to Wenberg. And it's broken up by Connor Murphy's quick stick. Oilers back the other way after that. Kapanen down the right. Across the line. Makes the move on Ferraro. Trying to shoot it toward the goal. But it was sticked aside by Ferraro's defensive play. And now the puck is deflected out of action. So we have a stoppage with 2:23 left in this second period. And once again, all kinds of interesting activity. But unfortunately, it's all Connor McDavid night as the superstar has 3 goals and 2 assists.
1: Yeah, another opportunity there with the Wenberg line. A quick short 3-on-2. Puck in the middle of the ice, exactly where you want it. Kiefer Sherwood, if he had an opportunity to do that again, he's been red hot of late. He's got to shoot that puck from the top of the circles.
0: All season long, Sharks fans have shown up loud and proud, and now it's our turn to say thank you. Join us this Saturday, April the 11th at 7 p.m. for Fan Appreciation Night presented by SAP. 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They're going fast. 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We'll be back on the San Jose Sharks Audio Network. 5-2 Edmonton, 2:18 to play, second period. Oilers get the draw. They put it out to the front of the Sharks net, but a Roslovic play gets deflected. Jack Roslovic grew up in Columbus, Ohio, just like Kiefer Sherwood did. Tries to center it in front, but knocked away. And now back behind the goal line, Zach Ostapchuk kind of runs into Roslovic. He kind of tumbles to the ice, and the Oilers try to take advantage here by getting the puck back to the point. Murphy on the right side feeds near side Max Jones. DeNurse shoots it toward the net wide. Rebound kept in by Murphy. He's hit by Goodrow, but he got it back to the point. Jones fanned on it. Murphy takes it back, shoots it off the stick of Ostapchuk and wide of a net. Edmonton now with a 5-2 lead, playing the puck off. Onto the ice now, a little stick-handling maneuver by Putt Colson, but he ran into traffic and lost control of the puck. As the Sharks will grab it at the near side. And Zach Ostapchuk is able to flip it clear to center ice. That's where the Oilers take over. They just never lose the puck. Savoy down the left side. Checked into the boards by Ostapchuk, one of his best friends in life, but not there. As it's knocked free, but the Oilers can move into the Sharks zone anyway. There's Bouchard on the point. Rips a wrister wide. Rebound to the slot. Great save by Nedeljkovic off Savoy. That puck caromed off the end board and popped back out in a lively fashion, and Savoy was right there to get that chance, but Nedeljkovic made the stop with 1:06 to go in the period. It is 5-2 Oilers.
1: Yeah, and a real heads-up play by Chris Knobloch, who's done it now 3 times in this game. Anytime he sees the fourth line for the Sharks out there, Connor McDavid magically appears mid-shift on the ice, trying to take advantage of not having the last change and getting him out there in those offensive situations.
0: Connor McDavid has 3 hat tricks this season. He also has 3 5-point games, including a 5-assist game earlier this year against Calgary. Off the faceoff, sent off the end board by the Oilers with 1 minute remaining in the second. Edmonton with it, back behind the Sharks' net. Desharnais finishing the check on Kapanen. Vinny Desharnais tosses it forward. And getting it on the right. It's Graf moving into the zone. Centering feet for Celebrini, but he put it into his skates. Macklin had a man on him anyway, and Jason Dickinson. Celebrini pokes it free. Now he's chasing it himself. Waiters can't clear. Sent toward the net by Desharnais. Right on goal. And that is a really good stop by Ingram because, you know, Colin Graf was right there. If there's any rebound, he's going to tip at it. But there was none.
1: Yeah, and actually you could see Macklin wanted that puck. He was circling the wagon. Desharnais just one-timed that, but Macklin was coming and no one was on him. He could attack the half wall.
0: But that didn't happen. We're down to 36.9 seconds remaining in the second period. Only 9 shots on goal for the Sharks in this game, and that's kind of an indication of how much the Oilers have had control of the puck. Celebrini will step into the circle here against Jason Dickinson. Jason Dickinson, not related to the Sharks, Sam. Same last name. Off the faceoff, Celebrini with it. He's trying to do it himself there. Didn't get the pass back to the point. Glove down. 25 seconds to go in the period as McDavid swings it out of the zone. It goes down the ice. No icing. So Desharnais will be back with Orlov to get control. Vinny Desharnais, long feet for Smith on the right. Crosses the line. Whips it rink wide. Here's Celebrini moving in. Shooting it. Save made there. And McDavid hit hard by Celebrini, fighting for the puck on the rebound. Centered in front by Graf, but it's knocked aside, and McDavid's got it. He will just cycle it back with time dwindling in the second period. Did the smart thing, killed the clock, and now it goes to zero, and that is it for the second period. The Connor McDavid Show is at the top of the marquee tonight at SAP Center. He's got 3 goals, he's got 2 assists, he's got 5 points, and we've only played 40 minutes. The Edmonton Oilers lead the Sharks 5-2 after 2. Shots on goal in the second period. Edmonton had 10, a 2-period total of 18. And the San Jose Sharks had 7, a 2-period total of 10.
1: Yeah, that is not the formula for success. Got to manage the puck much better. Got to be really intentional about staying out of the penalty box. And you got to get more pucks and bodies to the net. 10 shots just isn't going to do it.
0: We will come back on the San Jose Sharks Audio Network. Welcome back to SAP Center at San Jose. We are between periods 2 and 3. Really exciting game, but unfortunately for the Sharks, it's not going their way. And you know why? Because Connor McDavid is on his game tonight. The best player in the world has 3 goals and 2 assists, his 3rd hat trick of the season, and his 3rd 5-point game of the year. I'll tell you what, there's a lot of exciting things happening around the world of professional hockey. And I can tell you that there's also a lot of great things happening. And the one thing that's going to happen is professional wrestling. Let us talk to Kit Wilson about Friday Night SmackDown. SAP Center at San Jose, April the 10th, 2026 at 4:30 p.m. Tickets available now at Ticketmaster.com. Here's the card. Kit Wilson, you're on the card. But Cody Rhodes, you got WWE Women's Champion Jade Cargill. Randy Orton coming in here. U.S. Champion Carmelo Hayes. Sami Zayn, Charlotte Flair, and so many more. Tell us about being in SAP Center, the fans here that come to see the wrestlers, and what it's like.
2: You know what, this is lovely to get the experience, the SAP Center, right before Friday night. SmackDown comes here. Celebrini scored the big goal to open us up, and I heard the crowd were loud, the crowd were proud, and that is something that we also do in the WWE for Friday night SmackDown. We want that crowd interaction, we want that energy. I personally feed off the energy, you know, and I think I'd love to see that here today.
0: Well, SmackDown has all kinds of opportunities and things, but one of the things that you have to deal with is you deal with your tag team partner, Elton Prince, and they call that group are pretty deadly. You guys are deadly, aren't you?
2: Well, some call us pretty, some call us deadly. We thought we'd make it easier for everyone, would merge that, so pretty deadly. Unfortunately, Elton Prince is injured at the moment.
0: He's not going to be available.
2: He's not available. He's out for a while. He's had neck surgery, so quite a serious one. But I fly solo, and I do it in his honor. So this Friday night, if I've got a match tonight, I'm doing it for Elton Prince.
0: Tell me about this. Who were your heroes in WWE entertainment when you were growing up, if you had any?
2: Well, you know, I was a big John Cena guy. You know, we know him now. He's a big Hollywood superstar. John Cena was my hero growing up. He always was. But there was plenty of others. You know, there was the Shawn Michaels of the world. There's a very charismatic man called Dolph Ziggler, who a lot of people would compare me to. He's a very flamboyant character. He likes to shake his hips. He wears a lot of animal print. These are lots of things that I myself align with. You know, I'm an entertainer. He's an entertainer. And those are just a few of the great superstars of the past. And now we look at myself as the president.
0: What are the big storylines that are going on at WWE right now?
2: Well, it's a great time. This is the road to WrestleMania. We have WrestleMania, our biggest event of the year. That's in about 2 weeks in Las Vegas. We have a lot of big storylines going on right now. Cody Rhodes, our champion, he's kind of a, they call him QB1. He's the front, he's the head of the company. He's going off against an old-time rival, old-time friend, old-time mentor, Randy Orton. That's kind of the big storyline going into WrestleMania. It's going to be this massive explosion. And we go over to the women's. We've got Jade Cargill. She's a powerhouse. She's come in these past few years and she's made a big statement. And she's going up against someone who is, dare I say, the complete opposite of her in Rhea Ripley. Again, we've got two titans, either side, the men, the women, they're clashing. And we get nice little previews on Friday Night SmackDown right before WrestleMania hits big. Hey, do you know what? I've been hearing some things, and I think something big is coming this Friday. I think I've got some scores to settle, and I think we might see that happen this Friday.
0: You heard it here first. 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WWE Friday Night SmackDown. Kit Wilson, thanks a lot for joining us.
2: Thank you for having me, Dan. A pleasure.
0: We're between periods 2 and 3. It's a 5-2 lead for the Edmonton Oilers, and we'll be back on the Sharks Audio Network. 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Well, the big story tonight is Connor McDavid. The superstar has 3 goals and 2 assists in only 2 periods of action. He has completed the hat trick. He has notched his 5th point of the night. And in the process, McDavid tied Paul Coffey and Gilbert Perreault for 10th place in NHL history for 5-point games. That was his 14th of his career.
1: Well, you know what? There's only one way the Sharks come back. And guess what? It's if Tristan Jarry comes in the game, and he's coming in the game.
0: Do you know why? Apparently, Connor Ingram got hurt late in the second period. And did you get a report as to how that happened?
1: I did not, but I got a heads up that he is not returning. Connor Ingram is not returning. Tristan Jarry, who played last night, was not very good in Utah.
0: He did have 1 assist in the game last night.
1: Well, good for him. He's not a defenseman.
0: That is big news. We were hearing a report that maybe Ingram would not be playing, and now it is confirmed. He's going to be out, and Tristan Jarry is going to have to go in the third period. Jarry, of course, was reacquired in that trade that made Stuart Skinner a member of the Pittsburgh Penguins. And the thinking was, I think, that he had so much success as a junior player for the Edmonton Oilers Kings, he was going to be very comfortable in that surroundings, and he was going to provide the goaltending that they needed. But so far, Connor Ingram's been the better goaltender. And last night, certainly an example of that, as the Oilers lost in overtime 6-5 against Utah. And Jarry, with 1 assist, gave up 6 goals, so that's not exactly what you want to see. Here tonight, the Oilers still yet to come out. And here's Tristan Jarry leading the team out there. And so this is a big change, and maybe what you say, an opportunity knocking for the Sharks to try to get back into this game. Unless Connor McDavid decides to score a couple of more points.
1: Yep, I think this is a massive opportunity here for the Sharks to get to him in the first 3 or 4 minutes and give this team some doubt. I don't think they believe in him. I think they'll be wondering and worried that he won't be able to do it. And I've been on teams like that before where unfortunately your goaltender is struggling or fighting it. And your whole team feels that energy and gets nervous to make a play or make a mistake.
0: Now, no sign of Connor Ingram anywhere, and that's pretty obvious since he's had to leave the game. Tristan Jarry takes the goal to our right for the Edmontonians. And the San Jose Sharks have 20 minutes to try to make something happen. They're down by 3 goals here. Do you remember at any point where Ingram really got injured? I mean, late in the period, he made a couple of good saves, but didn't look like anything happened.
1: It's a great question. I don't remember something specific, so that's kind of strange. Usually you'll see the goalie kind of labor to get up after a save, going post to post, or maybe there's traffic or something like that. I can't remember or point to an instance of something in particular.
0: So Connor Ingram is out for the third period. Tristan Jarry is in. 5-2 Oilers. Goals for the Sharks. Celebrini, his 42nd of the season. And Kiefer Sherwood, his 23rd. Can the Sharks come back in this one? That's the drama that's about to unfold right now at SAP Center. San Jose begins with Wennberg, Eklund, Sherwood up front, Orloff, and Desharnais on defense. And the Oilers go against them with McDavid, Putt Colson, and Savoy. And on defense, a combination of Ekholm and Bouchard. Even before they drop the puck, some intensity there between Savoy of Edmonton and William Eklund of the Sharks. And now they're getting a lecture from linesman Ryan Daisy and the referee coming over. Francis Chiron with a couple of words as well. They drop the puck now. We're underway in the third period. Edmonton with control of the play, and they've had control of the puck most of the time in this game, in spite of the fact that the Sharks are winning the faceoff battle tonight. It is a 5-2 Edmonton lead. Sharks get the puck back on the dump ahead. Knocked into the zone. Good check by Sherwood. Wennberg picks up, goes to Sherwood behind the goal, but it went off the backhand side of his stick. The Oilers try to break out. What a back check there by Wennberg to keep it in.
1: Great effort there by Wennberg. You're right. Working to get above there, out, and steal that puck.
0: Finally, the Oilers do clear it out. Here's Evan Bouchard moving right to left across the line. Shoots one up high. That didn't miss by much. Went high off the glass, though, behind Nedeljkovic. Evan Bouchard recorded his 70th assist of the season earlier. He has two tonight. One of only five defensemen in the past 30 years to reach that plateau. And he got to the 90-point mark. Only Paul Coffey has gotten there as an Edmonton Oiler before this season.
1: Wow, that's an impressive list to be a part of.
0: Right now, here comes the Oiler attack. They bounce one down off the stick of Klingberg, so no icing. Nedeljkovic in goal to our left, spins it off the boards, but it's not out. Here's Murphy shooting it toward the net, blocked in front. I actually think that hit Jason Dickinson. He is in pain in front. That puck hit him hard, and in fact, we're going to get a whistle, and the Oiler training staff is going to have to jump over the boards and attend to him. Jason Dickinson, just trying to set up traffic in front, had that puck from Connor Murphy hit him full on, and he is favoring his left leg as he's being helped off the ice. In fact, Murphy, the man who shot the puck, was the first over there to help him with the trainer, and they're going to get him off the ice. So, yeah. New goaltender in for Edmonton without a warm-up, and now one of the players in front, Dickinson for Edmonton, is being escorted back to the Oilers' dressing room.
1: Yeah, and he's a tough customer.
0: Love the way he played in Chicago.
1: And for him to go down like that, you could tell he was laboring. He tried to get up, couldn't do it. He went straight, not to the bench, he went straight off the ice to get some attention.
0: 1:16 into the third period, and the drama is setting up for an interesting final frame here. Oilers leading 5-2. Dickinson became an Oiler, coming here with Colton Dock from Chicago in the deal that made Andrew Mangiapane and a first pick in 27 a part of the Blackhawks organization. Okay, off the draw. We're back to action. Murphy back skating away. Angles one forward. Nice job by Ferraro to step in front of that. Here's Celebrini getting his pass. Shoots one in. Stopped by Jarry, side of the net. Leaves it for the defense. Darnell Nurse swings it around the boards. And here comes Nugent Hopkins to the right. And Kapanen the shot. Wide. Bounced up high and hit the netting, so they get a stoppage play. Want to remind everybody that our next broadcast will be tomorrow night. Jamal and I will be on the air at 6:30, live from Anaheim, as the Sharks face off against the Anaheim Ducks. That's going to be a nice big matchup. Anaheim did not play tonight. They've taken a little bit of a slide lately, haven't they?
1: They have. So it's an opportunity for the Sharks, certainly, but they'll be well-rested, sitting at home, waiting for the Sharks. And the Sharks will be going to back-to-back.
0: Off the faceoff, shot right on by Emberson, is stopped through traffic by Nedeljkovic's glove hand, and he hangs on. And hey, maybe the Sharks will play the way that Edmonton's playing tonight, because the Oilers played last night. The Sharks are rested, so who knows?
1: That's it.
0: Maybe Celebrini will get 5 points tomorrow.
1: That'd be nice, wouldn't it?
0: Wouldn't it be?
1: They need to win four of the last six, is what we're thinking.
0: That's about right. Right now they're down 5-2 in this one. Long way to go, though. All they need is one to get back into this game, really. Especially if it's a goal that's Jari's fault. Jarry entering the game in this third period because he was injured. So right now it's picked up and cleared back out by Misa. Here comes Goodrow on the left side. Toffoli shoots one in. Interesting combination. Misa, Goodrow, and Toffoli going into forecheck. As now it's picked back up by Edmonton, and they skate one out. I thought Igor Chernyshov was shaken up a little bit. I'm wondering if maybe he's not out there. We'll have to take a look. Or they did put him with Celebrini and Smith for a couple of shifts late in the period, too. We'll keep our eye on that. Right now, inside Sharks territory, Misa lost it. Frederick steals it, moves down the left board, throws it toward the net. Glove save up high, made there by Nedeljkovic, and he hangs on. Let's pause 10 seconds for station identification on the San Jose Sharks audio network.
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0: A face-off coming up out just inside the Sharks zone to the right of Alex Nedeljkovic. Goodrow stays on the ice out there with his familiar line mates, Ostapchuk and Gaudette. Edmonton gets the draw. Nurse centers in front. The shot by Szymanski. That hit the goaltender and was knocked away. Not out, though. Edmonton's workmanlike line is doing a good job here as now Ostapchuk sends it back behind the other forecheckers. And will be picked back up by Ferraro and Klingberg, and Mario Ferraro leads the attack out. Banked it forward. Goodrow tried to shoot it in. Couldn't do it. So Klingberg does. Sharks tag up to stay onside. The puck goes back behind the goal line in the Oilers' zone. 16:35 remaining in the game. Edmonton 5, the Sharks 2. Here's a play toward Jari. Hasn't had to face a shot yet from the Sharks in this third period of action. San Jose with only 10 shots on goal after 40 minutes of play. A certain indication of how much the Oilers have held on to the puck in spite of the fact that the Sharks have won more faceoffs. Fans urging the Sharks on here as Klingberg tosses it forward. Eklund turns away from Bouchard's check. Goes backwards into his own zone. There's Klingberg with it. Moves to his right. Takes a look. Slides it away from the check of Nugent Hopkins. And Desharnais headmans. Here's Sherwood trying to give and go there with Eklund at the Edmonton line. But it's broken up by Bouchard. And the Sharks back to their own zone to get the loose puck. As it's stopped there now at the near side by Desharnais and Sherwood. And they send it across the rink. Here's Wenberg carrying it with speed across the line. Cuts behind the Oiler net. Stick handles to the right corner. Throws it back to Desharnais, who holds it. It goes back to Wenberg, who feeds to the slot. And it's fanned on by Sherwood. Almost kept in by Orloff, but he put it off the skates of Sherwood turning back. And so it ricochets to center ice. And the Sharks are on top of it. Here's Sherwood across the line to Wenberg. Out of the corner. Taken by Eklund. Protects the puck. Put it off a stick. But McDavid is there to knock it aside. And he slides it up the right boards and kicks off. He makes the move by Orloff. He makes the move on Desharnais. He still has the puck. Desharnais forced him to the outside of the zone. And he tried to drift it back to the point, but that's a nice interception by Wenberg to just end that scoring thrust.
1: Yeah, great back check by Sherwood as he tracked back and allowed the D to stay up and be aggressive. If he doesn't do that, McDavid has more ice to play with.
0: That's the reason why Desharnais was able to step up there, right?
1: Absolutely.
0: Right now, here come the Oilers again. Ekholm at center. 5-2. Oilers leading with 14:50 remaining in the game. Celebrini's on the ice with Smith and with Graf. They slide it out of the zone and it hits an Oilers stick again. But Colson sends off the boards. And Sam Dickinson is back in his own zone to get it for San Jose. Across ice feed for Letty. He skates up to his own blue line. He's to the red line. Tosses to the right to Sam Dickinson. Walks down the wing across the line. Stops. Throws it back. Will Smith. The slap shot that's blocked by Adam Henrique. Fed forward and way out of his net now is the Sharks. And a play there for Max Jones. Nedeljkovic came out of the net. He tried to clear it himself. Now he lost his stick on the play as Jones kept it in. Couldn't score. And the Edmonton Oilers put it wide of the goal. But still without a stick is Nedeljkovic. Now Celebrini steals it. Moves it down the left wing. He makes the move there on Emberson. Shoots it toward the net. There's a save made by Jari side of the goal. Not sure if it's an official shot on goal, but what an effort by Celebrini to basically take it himself out of the zone when Edmonton looked like they were going to totally take advantage. Klingberg neutral territory. Flips it up to Toffoli. He gains the zone entry again with Chernyshov. Toffoli holding it. He shoots it. It's blocked by Wallman. Chernyshov carries behind the net on the rebound. Worked it free to Toffoli. Turns, sends it back to the point. Ferraro kept it in. Toffoli tries to center it. It hit a stick. Comes near side. Celebrini shovels it backwards. Klingberg holds it in. Feeds behind the goal line. Comes all the way around. Ferraro kept it in, but Edmonton's going to get it back. And they're going to break out. Celebrini got a piece of it, but here comes Szymanski. Down the left side. Toe drag. Shot. Blocked by Klingberg. Szymanski gave it away. Toffoli intercepts. He skates it up the middle of the ice, moves to his left, pokes it ahead, and turns it for Chernyshov. He's got it, and he backhands in deep, but Toffoli's got to get off the ice there at the end of his shift. Unfortunately, just out of energy there, and the Sharks have to make the change, and the Oilers doing the same with 12:58 remaining in the game. Sharks need three goals to tie. Sherwood's had a couple of very good chances tonight. Sends one forward up to the blue line, but Eklund throws it backwards. Desharnais and Orloff feed it to the right. Eklund carries down the wing, makes the move on Nurse, powers his way in, gets kind of pushed from behind there by Nurse. Play continues. Then the Oilers take over as Murphy put Sherwood down to the ice too.
1: Yeah, the Oilers are doing a good job of protecting the front of the net.
0: Loose puck in the Shark zone. Kapanen pushes it back to the point. Bouchard to Jones. To the right side, Kapanen. Put it off the stick of Nugent Hopkins. Remember, there's no Dickinson for Edmonton, probably for the rest of this game after he got hit on that shot by Connor Murphy. So Edmonton's down to 11 forwards. And we got pushing and shoving here as the Sharks shovel it forward. Here's Max Jones and Desharnais having words with each other. Desharnais was trying to draw a penalty for holding the stick there, but it didn't happen. And it's cleared back by the Oilers, back down the ice. This should be icing. Nope, it's going to be short. No, it is across the goal line, and it is icing against Edmonton. 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There's only one home game left. That's on Saturday. You can talk about it then. Or you can talk about it for the future, maybe even the postseason. So check it out. Icing against Edmonton here. So Celebrini's back out with Graff and Smith. On defense, Letty and Dickinson. Celebrini's trying to get the draw from McDavid. A couple of false starts. They don't throw anybody out. They drop the puck. Celebrini wins it. Here comes the shot by Smith. That didn't miss by much as it goes wide of Jari. San Jose technically does not have any shots on goal in this period. That was that one chance by Celebrini that went apparently just wide when it was knocked wide. Would not have been a shot on goal had Jari missed it. So here's Celebrini down the right, gaining the zone entry, throwing it back. Letty cross ice. Here's Dickinson for the Sharks. That's off the iron. Is that the third post the Sharks have hit tonight? Unbelievable. Right now it's on the right wing boards. A little scrum for it. Edmonton's content to let the clock tick here with 11:14 to go in the third, and they move behind their own net with the puck. And that's Evan Bouchard, two assists tonight, 90 points on the season. What an offensive machine he has been this year, but then again, he's got McDavid and sometimes Leon Draisaitl as fellow ice mates. Long pass to Colton Dock, that's tipped into the zone. Nedeljkovic in goal to our left, turns it aside. And the Sharks pick up. Glumbed out to center ice. This should be a hand pass. And it is. So we get a stoppage. And a break in the action. 9:15 gone by period number three. This broadcast is coming to you from SAP Center at San Jose. The score. The Edmonton Oilers 5. The San Jose Sharks 2. This is the San Jose Sharks Audio Network. It isn't a renovation. It's a reimagination. For a glimpse into the future of SAP Center, visit tealreimagination.com. This building is going to be absolutely spectacular when the renovation slash reimagination is done. As I said, it's not really a renovation. They are going to totally reimagine what it's like to have an experience here at the Shark Tank.
1: That's exciting for all the fans and for all of this area. That's something that I'm certainly looking forward to.
0: Face off to the right side of the goaltender, Alex Nedeljkovic. Adam Henrique wins the draw. There's Wallman trying to get that big shot away, but it's knocked away. And the bouncing puck pick back up. It's Henrique skating for at the right corner, bodied up there by Goodrow. So he spins it around. Poked back behind the goal line there by the Sharks. Ostapchuk in his own zone. And Ferraro's having trouble with it, but you got to get some shots on net. San Jose only credited with one shot on goal so far, and Tristan Jarry, who's in goal to our right in the third. Sharks try to center it there. Gaudette was there. Checked away there, and Gaudette pokes at it, gets it all the way back to the point. Klingberg shoots it toward the net. Hit a man. Goodrow recovers near side. Hangs on. Tries the shot. Deflected on the block. Held in by Ferraro. Dumps it back behind the goal line. Edmonton pokes it away from Ostapchuk there. Good play by Emberson. And the Sharks look for a change. It's now Putt Colson jumps on the ice. Grabs the puck. Skates to the red line. And shoots it back down. William Eklund is on the ice. Grabbing the puck. Stick handling it. Throwing it off to the left boards, taking it Wenberg with speed, carrying back behind the goal line, centering attempt, blocked by the stick of Ekholm, and the rebound recovered by Pud Colson. So a lot of almost for this combination tonight.
1: Yeah, you're right. I think the intentional plays, just throwing pucks into the feet of a goalie who's unsure about himself. Really, that's the only way to take advantage of Jari, who's not feeling confident.
0: Wennberg stripped of the puck by Nugent Hopkins in his own end. So Ryan Nugent Hopkins skates back behind the Sharks' net, swings a backhander near side to McDavid. McDavid, Nugent Hopkins on the ice playing catch with it. At the near side, dropped off for Kapanen. He stick handles. He sends it around the boards to the right corner. There's Nugent Hopkins against Orlov. Desharnais came over and got a piece of it. Both Sharks defensemen in the corner worked loose. And San Jose will try to move it out. Eklund got it out of the zone, but unfortunately lost the puck. So it goes back to the Edmonton line. Sherwood had a chance to poke it free, but here comes Kasperi Kapanen moving right to left. To the Sharks line, tried a little fancy drop pass. That didn't work, but the Oilers pick up the puck. They've had the puck the whole period.
1: Yeah, they really have.
0: Behind the Sharks' net, San Jose with only one shot on goal in this third period. Edmonton 5, the Sharks 2. All five goals accounted for off the stick of Connor McDavid. 3 goals, 2 assists. As the Sharks poke it forward, and it's sticked off of a Sharks player in the neutral zone, out of action. And I'm looking to the right, and is that Connor Ingram down there, sitting there? In the backup position, I think it is.
1: It is.
0: So he's out of the game, apparently with something bothering him. But they do not have the e-bug sitting out there. It's just Connor Ingram with his mask off. 8:21 to play in the third period. Our broadcast is coming to you from SAP Center at San Jose. The score, 5-2 Edmonton. We'll be back on the San Jose Sharks Audio Network. Never miss a moment of Sharks hockey. Text the word JOIN to 29631 and get exclusive offers and all things teal sent straight to your phone. Be the first to know what's happening in Sharks territory all season long. Off the draw, icing coming up against Edmonton. Well, it's been kind of interesting. We watched Connor Ingram try to take a twirl. Then he went back into the tunnel. Now he's back again, sitting in the backup position. Left the game after the second period. Clearly something is not right with him. He was not yanked for any reason. The team's up 5-2. And the mystery continues.
1: Maybe this is the way to get Christian Jarry a win.
0: Could be. Although he doesn't get the win,
1: I know,
0: as of
1: kidding.
0: Now.
1: I'm kidding.
0: Not unless he gives up a few goals. Right now, back to action. Sharks in their own zone. Only one shot on goal in the first 12-plus minutes of this third period. They need a lot more than that, but here's McDavid. He's got 7 shots. Dishes off now. Pud Cole's in on the left. Gains the Sharks zone. Bumped by Desharnais, but shoots it around the boards. Now the two pairs try to get back. And Smith gets it back. Celebrini races away from a check. Turns from Savoy, leads for Smith, down the right, cross the line, drop pass for Colin Graf. Double team there as he tries to slide the puck back to Will Smith. And Edmonton will pick up and skate it out. Matt Savoy gets to the red line, shoots in. You got to admire their track backing ability right there.
1: Yeah, you know what? Edmonton's defending. You hear a lot about how poorly they played defensively. I think they're putting on a clinic on how to shut down a game in the third period.
0: They lead 5-2 with about 7 minutes remaining. Played by the Sharks in the corner after Jari couldn't play the puck behind the net. It's one of those little bumps that could get you a goal. And I'm telling you, one goal for the Sharks right now could change the complexion of this game.
1: Absolutely.
0: Toffoli with it, sends it on the right. Nisa crosses the line, shovels a backhand down into the right corner of the Edmonton zone. Murphy easily protects the puck there from Chernyshov. Now he's going to have to play it back behind his goal line. Angles it forward. Colton Dock put it off his stick and put it out of play with 6:39 left in this third period. Once again, after this game tonight, the Sharks will head out to the airport and fly to Anaheim. We'll have the broadcast tomorrow, Jamal and I, at 6:30 Pacific time from the Honda Center in Anaheim. One more meeting for the Sharks in that town. And then it's back home to play the Vancouver Canucks with the season home finale. After that, a 3-game road trip that could decide everything.
1: Yeah, a lot of exciting hockey still left and an opportunity. That's the way you've got to look at it for the San Jose Sharks. This is playing meaningful hockey down the stretch. These are, as I like to say, winning and learning.
0: Faceoff dropped. Sharks have the puck. Good effort by Sherwood to grab that play, keep it in the zone. Now he plays it on the left wing, sends it back to the point. Ferraro with a shot. That hit a body, went wide. Rebound near boards. McDavid shovels it forward. Knocked ahead by Nugent Hopkins. Back down into the Shark zone. Well short of icing. And so with 6:19 remaining in the game, the Sharks are back to get it and back to square one. Klingberg, long pass to Wenberg. Tipped it ahead of the red line all the way down. Jari played it from the goal to our right to the corner. Ferraro sends it right on goal from the boards. That was a good idea, but a save made there by Jari. Rebound Eklund walking out of the corner, puts it to the net. Knocked down as he got that on goal by Nugent Hopkins. Good save by Jari, but the Edmonton team can't clear. At the near boards, Eklund keeps it in. That was a good walkout from the corner there. He should do more of that.
1: I agree.
0: Because right now along the right boards, it's grabbed by Ferraro. On the point, leaves it. Eklund back to Ferraro, winds up, shoots. That's tipped in front by Sherwood, just wide. And Edmonton's Wallman clears it.
1: Now, a really, really good idea there by Mario, looking for the shot pass to the guy in that front there with Kiefer Sherwood presenting his stick.
0: Now the Sharks make the change with 5.5 remaining in the game. Ostapchuk, Gaudette, and Goodrow will step on. And Goodrow with a nice hit on Connor Murphy. But here come the Edmontonians out to center. Darnell Nurse to the red line. Shoots one in. Stopped behind the net by Nedeljkovic. Kept it away from the forecheckers. And Desharnais and Goodrow pick up, and they start to move it out. Here's Barkley Goodrow down the right. Across the San Jose line, offensive blue line. Kind of drag down there, but play continues. Edmonton picks it back up. Nurse sends behind his own goal line to his partner Murphy. Connor Murphy's been a nice add to this team. Just a good, solid, right-handed shooting defenseman. He's stick-handling with the puck behind his net, and he's continuing to kill the clock with 4:43 remaining in the game. San Jose's going to have something good happen to them pretty quickly here to get back into the emotional side of this contest. Smith sends it across the rink. Lead pass. Celebrini tried to drop it back to Graff. Couldn't get it. And Graff will send it back to his own line to get reorganized. Celebrini tips it forward. Intercepted by Ekholm. Oilers lug it up to the Sharks' line. Ekholm gains the zone, shoots one in. Nedeljkovic played it off a skate. Sent toward the net by the Oilers. Wide. Now it's sent toward the goal. Ekholm got it to the net. Not a hard shot. Turned aside there by Nedeljkovic. Well, we want tacos chance coming out from the Shark Tank. You get three goals in this building, you get free tacos, so that's what they want at this point with 3:55 to go. But if they get that third goal, not only will the fans get tacos, as I said, the complexion of this game could totally change.
1: Absolutely.
0: Here's
1: Let's go. Here we go.
0: Chernyshov up the left side. Veers to his right across the line, trying to hold the puck. Loses on the check to Colton Dock. And Edmonton just frustrates the Sharks here. There's Toffoli now chipping at it. Couldn't get it. Oilers on top of it. Remember, Edmonton with only 11 forwards at this point after the injury to Jason Dickinson. They have just not missed a beat here in the third period. Dock behind the Sharks' net, stick handles. Tried to center it. Blocked by Misa. Sent forward. Chernyshov settles it on the right wing. Got to the red line. Shoots it all the way down. And Misa's in a forecheck, but the Oilers will be back to get it. Colton Dock sends up the middle. Down to 3:10 remaining in the third. We have a Sharks deficit to make up here. It is 5-2 Edmonton. Stopped by Klingberg. Pick back up now. Sherwood with 2:49 on the clock. Sent toward the net, just wide of the goal. Bouncing puck, Orloff. Behind the net, Ekholm sends it off the boards. Here's Desharnais shooting it. Stick save made. And now here comes Edmonton. Down the middle, Bouchard. Lead pass, McDavid. Shoots one right toward the net. That's a good save by Nedeljkovic.
1: Yeah, Nedeljkovic had to be sharp there because Connor McDavid literally almost on the goal line looking to one-time that pass to the short side, and Nedeljkovic seals the post well and makes the save.
0: McDavid has scored 6 points twice in his NHL career. He's got 5 tonight. And the Sharks dump it in from center ice, and it's over the glass and out of play. Only 1:57 remaining in the game. And it's been a tough night for the Sharks. Really has been. So much anticipation for this game, and Connor McDavid basically took the energy out of the building.
1: Yeah, he did, and I think it was unfortunate that you put the power play, which was the best in the entire league, and they were able to score a few goals that kind of put the Sharks on their heels.
0: Off the draw, Colton Dock's got it. Sends a pass off a stick all the way down. No icing. Stutzel back to get it. Sam Dickinson for San Jose. Colletti near side. Colletti back to Sam Dickinson, but the pass missed. So Edmonton gets it back. Now you start trying to do too much right now. As one goal again could change things, but we're down to a minute 30 remaining in the game, and at this point, the Sharks need a miracle. Goodrow behind the net, fan of the pass. Wallman picks up, tries to clear. He does. Letty gloves it down, though, at the red line. And he drops it back to his own line, and Sam Dickinson fed it ahead. That's going to be an icing call against the Sharks as Toffoli couldn't catch the puck. And they blow it dead with a minute and 11 seconds remaining in the third period. So we're almost at Billy Mosienko time right now. 5-2, Edmonton on top. Minute 11 to go. Face-off inside the Sharks zone. And McDavid's not on the ice. That's at least a good thing.
1: Yeah.
0: Faceoff dropped. Henrique had a man in front, Max Jones, but he couldn't get his stick on it. The Sharks able to lift it out. So now we got Misa Toffoli and Chernyshov back out there again. Minute remaining in the third period. The Sharks are really going to be disappointed tonight with this one. As McDavid has just put on a show. Long shot from center ice, right on goal. Jarry turned it aside, put it off the boards. And out the center it goes. Misa turns with it, stick handles with it. Kept it away from Henrique. Sharks Klingberg exchanges passes now with Toffoli. Fed it ahead, Chernyshov knocked to the middle of the ice, but nobody's there except for Connor Murphy. So he goes behind his goal line, got it to the right. Misa steals it, looks for Toffoli. Broken up there by Max Jones, down to 23 seconds remaining in the game. Jones down the left across the San Jose line. Cuts back behind the goal line. Centering attempt blocked by Toffoli. John Szymanski make that. That's his son. Josh Szymanski trying to dig it free and shoot it. Remember his dad, John, played at Bowling Green. 5 seconds left in the game. Here's Wallman, the shot. Blocked in front by Toffoli. And that'll do it. The Sharks were hoping to get back into this game with a bang, but unfortunately it ends with a whimper. The Edmonton Oilers lost their goaltender tonight. Connor Ingram, after two periods of play, Tristan Jarry came in and only faced 4 shots, and I wouldn't say that they were of very high quality either. Final shots on goal for the game, 26 for Edmonton, 14 for the Sharks. Edmonton coming out and getting back on the winning track after losing in overtime last night on the road in Utah. The Oilers, without Leon Draisaitl, are now 7-3-1. They haven't done it in an orthodox Edmontonian way, but tonight it was more like the old days as they scored 3 power play goals in 3 attempts. Connor McDavid with 3 goals and 2 assists, 5 points. Oilers 5, Sharks 2, all over.
1: Yeah, I don't think Ryan Warsawski will be happy with this effort from his group. They just couldn't get rolling. They couldn't get going. They couldn't get to their forecheck game. And give credit to the Edmonton Oilers. They capitalized on their power play opportunities. They were stingy defensively in front of their goaltender, both goaltenders. They did a really good job in the neutral zone, taking away the rush game as well. So for a team that coming in, I didn't expect the Edmonton Oilers to defend well. Tonight they defended well.
0: Edmonton now. Upsets record to 40, 29, and 10. They have 90 points on the year. The Sharks fall back in disappointing fashion. They're 37, 33, and 7. Still 81 points, still in the conversation, but in danger of falling back too far. Final score, the Oilers 5 and the Sharks 2. We've got more coming up on the San Jose Sharks Audio Network.
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0: From SAP Center at San Jose, I'm Dan Rusinowski along with Jamal Mayers. Tough night for the Sharks as they lose 5-2 at the hands of the visiting Edmonton Oilers. The Connor McDavid Show putting on the biggest show of the year in many respects in this building as McDavid, in a back-to-back situation, looked as if he had been rested for a week, came out, scored 3 goals, 2 assists, third hat trick of the year, and just continues to put an onslaught on the entire National Hockey League. As right now, Connor McDavid, number one overall in scoring in the NHL. He now has 47 goals, and he has 86 assists.

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2: 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The San Jose Sharks go 1-2-1 against the Oilers in four games played this season. 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
2: It's time for the Sharks instant replay of a disappointing result at SAP Center at San Jose. Game number 77 out of 82. The Sharks were hoping for a big one tonight as this was their game in hand. But in front of a national television audience and a crowd of 15,683 fans at the Shark Tank, the final score is the Edmonton Oilers 5 and the San Jose Sharks 2. Here's how it happened tonight. It began well for San Jose. The Sharks got on the power play when Edmonton put too many men on the ice at 3 minutes and 38 seconds, and it didn't take all that long for Macklin Celebrini to step forward. Orloff back to Celebrini, walking into the circle again. Rink wide, off the right boards, there's Will Smith. He throws it back to Orloff, middle of the ice, sends it back down, and Celebrini shoots and scores! Macklin Celebrini from Orloff and Will Smith. And the Sharks score in the power play at 4:27 of the first period for Celebrini of the Sharks. That is goal number 42 on the year and point number 108 in a remarkable campaign. Just a nice goal by Macklin Celebrini. It looked like all was going to be well for the Sharks, both on the power play and overall. But the problem is that Edmonton would come roaring back, and a man named Connor McDavid decided to say, you know what, I think I'm going to take over this game. And he would do that. At the 6:18 mark of the first period when Edmonton went on the power play. Bouchard and McDavid that play catch with it on the point. McDavid on the left side now. Stick handles into the corner. Throws it toward the front of the net. Deflected. Score! Traffic in front for the Oilers. Both Putt Colson and Roslovic were there, but Connor McDavid made the play. And it doesn't matter whether he's on the left side of the ice or the right. He is dynamic. And the puck deflected in at 6:18 of the period. And Edmonton scores on the power play to tie it 1-1. That was just such a great goal by McDavid. He ended up getting credit for it. And the reason why was because when the puck deflected, Nedeljkovic got a little piece of it and it fell right by the goal line. And he got a stick around Vinny Desharnais and just poked at it across the goal line to make sure it went in.
1: Yeah, he circled the wagons to start the play and tried to feed it into the slot, looking for Roslovic on the back door. And the puck just kind of laid there, and he reached around, as you mentioned, with one hand on a stick, was able to poke it in.
2: And so McDavid gets his 45th goal of a season. That a power play goal at 6:18 of the first period to tie the game 1-1. Evan Bouchard and Vasily Podkolzin got the assists for the Edmontonians. 1-1 the score at that point. And the Edmonton team would continue to hold off the Sharks in the early going when San Jose wanted to build on that 1-1 game and try to get a man advantage goal of their own again. But at 13:43, when Matt Savoy took a hooking call, the Edmonton penalty killers came up big, and then Vinny Desharnais got a delay of game over glass penalty at 17:18 that proved to be very unfortunate because Vasily Podkolzin would get the goal that would make it a 2-1 game in favor of Edmonton, his 19th of the season. That was assisted by Ryan Nugent-Hopkins and Connor McDavid. And so it was the end of the first period. It was McDavid 2, the Sharks 1 in terms of points. And the Connor McDavid show would continue for the rest of the day. Jack Roslovic would make it a 3-1 lead for Edmonton at 3 minutes 34 seconds with his 21st goal of the season, assisted, of course, by Connor McDavid. That made the score 3-1 Oilers, and that also a power play goal. So Edmonton 3-for-3 on the man advantage after going 2 for their previous 20 over 9 games. Big return to the top spot for the Edmontonians in that department. You knew it was only a matter of time, and this time Roslovic and his third power play goal for his team overnight made it a 3-1 game. But then the Sharks would start to come back. Kiefer Sherwood, always grinding it out, would get the puck in front of the net and knock it in at 4:37. Held in by Klingberg. Former Oiler goes to Eklund, pokes to Wenberg, right wing side. He's skating with some speed, fakes the drop, now throws to the net.

0: William Eklund and Kiefer Sherwood were in front of a net, providing a little bit of traffic. And Alex Wennberg, sensing that, threw a wrister toward the goal that snuck through. And that makes it a 3-2 game. And that's the first even-strength goal of the contest. That was at 4:37 of the second period. Kiefer Sherwood tipped that Wennberg attempt and got his 23rd of the season. Wennberg extended his point scoring streak to 8 consecutive games with the assist. William Eklund also assisting. He has points in 4 straight. It made the score 3-2. Unfortunately, though, that would be as close as the Sharks would get tonight. And the reason why? The same reason why Edmonton already had 3 goals. That's Connor McDavid. He would score at 5:53, a minute and change after Sherwood's goal, and that deflated everybody. Neutral zone play. Here's McDavid with speed. Down the right. Makes the move on Letty. Cuts it in front. Shoots. Score! A spectacular goal. Individual effort by Connor McDavid to make it 4-2 Edmonton. That is his 46th goal of the season. His second goal of the night and his 4th point of the game. And we haven't even played half the contest yet. That's right. 5:53 of the second period. McDavid already had 4 points. His second goal of the night. 46th of the season. Evan Bouchard and Matthias Ekholm assisted. And that was just a remarkable show of his abilities in so many different ways.
1: Yeah, he's just a special player. And I think that anytime you give him time and space, and you could tell he was looking to, you know, use his speed and the crossovers, and you just got to be terrifying if you're a defenseman standing there watching him, you know, recoil in the neutral zone.
0: At that point, McDavid had 2 goals and 2 assists. He had his 70th career multi-goal game, tying Mark Messier for the 5th most in Edmonton Oiler history. So there you go. A couple of good names right there. But it would get even better for McDavid as he would complete the hat trick at 14:13 with his 47th goal of the season and 5th point of the night to cap the victory for the Oilers. Looks like Chernyshov got knocked off the puck. Could be a chance. Roslovic, a drop for McDavid, moving in front. It's deflected off the D, and it's in. That went off of Orlov right in front of the net, and it sneaks through the wickets. And guess who's going to get credit for it? That's right, number 97, Connor McDavid, his 5th point of the night. It'll be 5-2 Edmonton. Well, Connor McDavid will not celebrate his 30th birthday until January of next year. He completes the hat trick there in his 5th point of the night with his 47th goal of the season, assisted by Jack Roslovic. The reason why I mention his birthday, he now has 1,215 career points, including 5 tonight. He surpasses Mario Lemieux for the 2nd most career points in NHL history before the age of 30. The only guy ahead of him is Wayne Gretzky.
1: Oh.
0: So there's another little note for Connor McDavid.
1: Pretty good.
0: If you're Macklin Celebrini and you're on the ice for all of this, obviously you're taking some notes. Macklin had a goal tonight and did a lot of good things. But boy, Connor McDavid came to play tonight and he showed why he's the best in the world.
1: Well, I can assure you that Macklin is not thinking of that right now. He's just frustrated that he wasn't able to propel his team into a victory. So I don't think you have context until you kind of... He may not be able to do that till the summer, if I'm being honest, because you know what? He's having a special year himself, but certainly doesn't want to give an inch to anybody, McDavid.
0: He will not do that whatsoever. Final score, the Oilers 5 and the Sharks 2. Edmonton moves into sole possession of first place in the Pacific Division. They have 40 wins, 29 losses, and 10 OTs for 90 points, while the Sharks fall back to 37-33-7. 81 points on the year, still in the conversation, but... only 5 games left.
1: Yep. There's an opportunity. I think it's still a great part of their learning process is making a push, finding a way to get themselves some victories here down the stretch to make to get into the playoffs.
0: That's it for our Sharks Instant Replay. 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
0: Final score, the Edmonton Oilers 5, the San Jose Sharks 2. Edmonton wins the season series in the 4th matchup. The Sharks had 1 win, 2 losses, and 1 OT to the Edmontonians this season. They were outscored by Edmonton 18-13 in those 4 games. In the process, a couple of Oilers made some steps forward historically for their team. We talked to you about Connor McDavid. He's not celebrating his 30th birthday until next year, surpassing Mario Lemieux for the 2nd most career points in NHL history before age 30, behind only Wayne Gretzky.
3: How about Evan Bouchard? His 70th assist of the season tonight. One of only five defensemen in the past 30 years to reach that plateau, including Quinn Hughes, Erik Karlsson, Roman Josi, and Brian Leetch. McDavid getting his fifth point, tying Paul Coffey and Gilbert Perreault for 10th place in NHL history for most five-point games with 14. Of course, Wayne Gretzky is far ahead of everybody in most of those stats. Here tonight, the Sharks lose by the score of 5-2. They're still in the conversation, but the job got a little bit tougher. Right now, it's time for our three stars. Here is Jamal Mayers.
1: Yeah, the third star on the night was Jack Roslovic with a goal and an assist. Second star, the defenseman, leading goal scorer for defenseman and point getter for the entire National Hockey League, Evan Bouchard, with two assists. And the first star, Connor McDavid, with three goals and two assists, 5 points on the night.
3: We'd like to thank everybody for tuning into our broadcast this evening, and we always remind you at this time that whenever the Sharks are on the ice, we're right here providing you with live play-by-play coverage that's available anywhere in the world. The easiest place to find us is to go to the Sharks Plus SAP Center app, open up the app, and go up to the right-hand corner, and you'll see the Live button. 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All kinds of stations carry Sharks hockey, and we appreciate the fact that they're there with us. Our statistician for tonight's game was Herman Solomon. The on-site engineer for our broadcast this evening is R.J. DeSanto, and our studio engineer at Network Central, as always, is Brian Welsh. For Jamal Mayers, I'm Dan Rusinowski, reminding you of the final score. The Edmonton Oilers 5, the San Jose Sharks 2. We'll be on the air tomorrow for our next exciting broadcast of Sharks hockey coming your way from Anaheim, a 6:30 Pacific time airtime for the Sharks and the Anaheim Ducks. Until then, thanks a lot for joining us, and we say so long from SAP Center.
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2: Victory came to the San Jose Sharks in the fifth game of their six-game homestand against the Chicago Blackhawks. And that set things up for an even bigger game with greater implications. 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Stand by. The game is next on the San Jose Sharks Audio Network.
0: It's time to feel the teal. This is San Jose Sharks Hockey. Now, Sharks Warm-Up, brought to you by Toyota, proud sponsor of the San Jose Sharks. Toyota, let's go places.
2: Good evening, everyone, and welcome to SAP Center. The San Jose Sharks face off in their home rink against a team that they've had some topsy-turvy games against over the last many years. It's the Sharks and the Edmonton Oilers for the fourth and final time in this regular season schedule, and so much is implied by the meeting between these two clubs. Edmonton is in first place at the moment in the Pacific Division with 88 points, and they've been on a nice little roll here over the course of the last couple of contests, but last night in Utah, they found a way to lose in overtime, 6-5, yet that 1 point might make a big difference. Without Leon Draisaitl, they are 6-3-1 in 10 games, and they picked up points in four straight road contests, but their power play is sputtering without Leon, and obviously that could be something where the Sharks could take advantage. Meanwhile, San Jose comes into this game in 76 games played. They've got a 37-32-7 record, 81 points on the year. The Sharks are on the outside looking in, just barely outside. They are behind the Nashville Predators by 3 points in the battle for the second and final wild card spot. I'm Dan Rusinowski along with Jamal Mayers. And Jamal, we've seen some exciting hockey, and you can sense the buzz around SAP Center, not only around the building, but around the entire community in San Jose and in Northern California, with all kinds of people from all walks of life putting on the Sharks jersey and getting excited about where the team is.
3: Yeah, and there's no better evidence of that, in my opinion, than you look Monday night, full house here at the Tank SAP Center for fans getting a look at a team that's playing meaningful hockey in April. If you had said that in November, we might have thought, yeah, that would be unbelievable for that to happen. So that's exactly where they put themselves, an impressive group that has stuck together all season long and now has an opportunity with a few games remaining here to find a way to work themselves back into the playoff picture.
2: They found a way to do it against the Chicago Blackhawks, down 1-0 in the game and up 3-1. Chicago made it a 3-2 game, but it turned out to be a beautiful goal by Will Smith in the third period that was the difference in the game on Monday night. Celebrini races back into the offensive zone, turns away from a check, waits for some help, throws side of the net, grab in front, quick shot, Will Smith, he scores! Celebrini delayed a couple of seconds, got it to Graff, and then right out in front of the net. Wow, what a job! Will Smith makes it 3-1 Sharks. What a goal that was by Will Smith. An incredible vision by both Macklin Settebrini, who curled on the left wing boards to give himself a little more time to get things set up. And then Colin Graf, eyes in the back of his head right in front of the goal. All he was trying to do was provide some chaos, and then he set up a gorgeous goal by Will Smith.
3: It's probably realistic, but it's hard to believe because you've seen how great Macklin has been. I think he's getting better on entries. He seems to like to enter inside the dots, but then when he gets pushed, looks like he has no play to make. He's understanding the space, so he's able to slow up and then make that play to the goal line. And just I just love the game from Graf. He knows who he is as a player. He has the skill, but understands what he can provide with those other two, and does a tremendous job knowing exactly where Will was going to be before he got that puck. Almost like a power play in some sense, where he just laid it over to the far side. All Will had to do was redirect it into the empty net.
2: The Sharks may still be in the playoff hunt. The Blackhawks may be eliminated, but Chicago is in the National Hockey League after all, and they really pushed as hard as they could near the end of the contest. Sharks 3, Blackhawks 2. Net empty to our right. Blackhawks with 6 attackers, 25 seconds left, and the Hawks win the draw. Bedard turning away from Graf on the point, holding it in the Shark zone, sending it to the middle. Pope that. Can Graf get it out of the zone? No. Held in. 14 seconds to play. It's along the boards. Desharnais fighting for it. Killing time. Fed out to the slot. Intercepted by Settebrini. Dishes it off, and Graf pokes it out of the zone. 5 seconds left in the game. One more chance for the Blackhawks as Bedard slaps it to the net. Knocked down by Nedeljkovic, and he clears, and this game is over. The San Jose Sharks get a rousing round of applause from the great crowd here at SAP Center as they have defeated the Chicago Blackhawks 3-2. They needed this one badly, and they got it. A gigantic win for the team, a big boost for the morale, and now celebration in San Jose as the Sharks have defeated Chicago.
4: What a great finish that was. And of course, there were a couple of big saves that Alex Nedeljkovic had to make during that contest, especially late in the third period, when on a tough turnover by Dmitry Orlov, he was able to make a big stop on the youngster Anton Frondell, who I was really impressed with in that game as a young player.
3: Yeah, I thought he was more of a disher, but he certainly, I think he had about 4 or 5 one-timers that I was like, whoa, this kid can shoot it. So, yeah, the future's bright certainly for him and his career. And as a big guy, even though he's only 18, he could lean, you know, you couldn't really out-muscle him. And so they have some young, really good young players on that group. I actually really like their defense. They're all long. They defend with their length. They make it difficult on you. I think they may have something in the way that they have drafted and developed in regard to the back end. I think the length that they have make it really hard to play against them.
2: That victory against the Blackhawks was the 1,200th in the storied history of the San Jose Sharks franchise, dating back to October the 4th, 1991, when they played their first game in Vancouver. Time now for our roster report, brought to you by Kaiser Permanente. Get care like a pro with Kaiser Permanente, official team physicians of the San Jose Sharks. Now, the Sharks won the game, but there are still going to be a couple of tweaks to the lineup as head coach Ryan Warsofsky wants to make sure that San Jose has the right mix in the game against this Edmonton Oilers powerhouse. That means that Ty Dellandrea, who played the last game against the Blackhawks, will sit it out, and Adam Gaudette will get back in as another right-handed shooting center, as was the case with Dellandrea. Gaudette has been solid, playing with Zach Ostapchuk and Barkley Goodrow. And in fact, they are going to be very much challenged by a strong faceoff team in Edmonton, although the Edmonton Oilers have been struggling a little bit in that department in spite of the fact that they are currently ranked number 6 among all faceoff clubs in the NHL, and the Sharks are ranked number 25. Over the course of the last 5 games, the Sharks have actually been much better, and a lot of that has to do with Alex Wennberg really strong in that circle.
3: Yeah, he's done so much, and you think about how well he's played these last 10 games, not only getting a tough matchup almost on a nightly basis against the other team's top line, but being able to produce offensively as well. And I think that his ability to hold on pucks, the elusiveness that he has, the length that he's able to play with, the defending, by really playing in the offensive zone, has allowed them to kind of take some of that pressure off of Macklin. And perhaps we don't talk enough about Wennberg and his line and what they've done to allow Celebrini to continue to have success offensively.
2: Well, think about the net front for Kiefer Sherwood and that extra drive that he seems to have. That's made a big difference in the Sharks' overall engine.
4: especially in third periods of games. Tonight is the start of a back-to-back set of contests. Anaheim will be the opponent tomorrow, and the Ducks are not playing tonight, and they're sitting and watching the Sharks on TV, probably from their homes in Southern California, while San Jose's got to deal with this contest. So I think that's another interesting wrinkle about the lineup, because the coaching staff's going to have to make a decision for tomorrow, too.
3: Yeah, and I think that we're at that point in the year where you think about tomorrow, and that's really the reality of where they are in the season, and the fact that every single point matters. So it's really a different part of the year and a different part of how difficult it is to win at this time of the year. So exciting time for the Sharks, and a very young team getting a good look at what it's like down the stretch to try to get in the playoffs.
4: The other lineup note for the Sharks is that Shakir Mukhamudulin will sit it out and watch from the press box tonight. And that means that getting back in is veteran John Klingberg, who sat out the last 7 games. And I think he's been chomping at the bit a little bit to get back into action. He'll be valued in the power play opportunities tonight, but also he'll be relied on defensively.
3: Yeah, and he was he was healthy for a good portion of that, but there are a few games where, you know, he was not healthy, but the team was winning, and so the lineup didn't change, and that's not uncommon. I think that, the reality is Mukhamudulin had been playing extremely well, but now you get him back in there, it's an opportunity to help the power play as well.
4: Other scratches for the Sharks include the injured Ryan Reeves. Left wing Pavel Regenda and Philip Kurashev will both be sitting it out. Regenda has not played for 7 straight games, and Kurashev has been out of action for 8 consecutive contests. John Klingberg back in action, as we mentioned, will play alongside Mario Ferraro, who moves back to the left side of the D, with Klingberg, a right-handed shot, playing on that right side. After being out for 7 games, Klingberg told us about the expectations he has and the coaching staff has for his performance this evening.
5: Well, I think just moving the puck and having lefty righties out there, I mean, I'm going to play my game. Try to be really solid two-way, but obviously my role is more on the defensive side, but just let the game come to me and take it from there.
4: That's all you have to do, and John Klingberg is a veteran. He's been through it all, and he will be taking on an Edmonton team that is the #1 team ranked in the NHL in power plays, although the Oilers are 2 for their last 20 on the man advantage, which is an interesting combo. You know what's not coincidental about that, though? No Leon Draisaitl, and that's the big X factor, at least at this stage of the season, for the Oilers.
3: Yeah, he's a special player. Certainly gives them a different dynamic with his one-timer's ability to stand on the goal line virtually and be an option and, you know, draw players to him. I mean, he's one of the top players in the league. He has 97 points on the season. So, you know, he's a very special player, and not having him certainly hurts their #1 power play.
4: They've also got the league's leading scorer. Connor McDavid is on a pace to have an amazing season. Right now he's got 128 points, including 44 goals. He's only 1 point ahead of Nikita Kucherov, though, from the Tampa Bay Lightning. And so that's quite a race for the top scoring in the NHL. Of course, Macklin Celebrini's not too far behind with 41 goals and 66 assists. 107 points for Celebrini. He's #4 in the NHL. In his last 6 games for the Sharks, Celebrini has scored 6 goals and 5 assists. He's been +6, and he's got 26 shots on goal. And those are numbers that any NHL player would be happy with in a 6-game span.
3: Isn't that true? I mean, very special players, and certainly have to be aware of where they are on the ice and what they bring to the table on a nightly basis.
4: Great action tonight at SAP Center. We're glad you're with us. It's the Sharks and the Edmonton Oilers. San Jose against Edmonton this season is 1-1-1 against the Edmontonians. They lost 4-3 in a heartbreaker in overtime on January 29th in Edmonton. Won the only matchup here at SAP Center on February 28th in a close 5-4 matchup. And another close game in Edmonton on March the 17th wound up a 5-3 Edmonton win. This is the rubber match, as it says, in the series, the final meeting of the season series, and the Sharks looking to take another step forward as they drive for a playoff spot. We'll come back with more of our Sharks warm-up program as that's come to the end of our roster report from Kaiser Permanente. Get care like a pro with Kaiser Permanente, official team physicians of the San Jose Sharks. Back in a moment on the San Jose Sharks Audio Network.
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4: The Sharks finish up a 6-game homestand tonight with a golden opportunity. 4-1 in their last 5 games. They've scored 3 goals or more in all 5 of these contests at the home. And they've only allowed 2 goals or less in just 2 of the 5. but there have been a couple of threes in there. It's definitely improving on the defensive side, but it's going to have to be at its absolute intensified focus tonight against an Oilers team that is very powerful offensively, even though the Oilers are without the services of both Leon Draisaitl, who's missed 10 games, and Zach Hyman, who sat out the last two with an injury. So that brings us to another topic. How much fun are these guys having? After all, the Sharks are flying toward the end of the season, still in the playoff hunt in the early part of April. Vinny Desharnais, who played for the Oilers in recent years, talked about what he's feeling at the tank.
6: It's fun. It's been so much fun. Every game, every morning you wake up and there's a big game at night, or there's a big day off to recover and then get ready for the next day. So it's been a lot of fun, especially getting wins and doing it together, having close games, and I think everyone is learning, everyone is growing, and it's been a really fun experience so far.
4: Desharnais is one of three players on the ice tonight for the Sharks that have a lot of experience dealing with Connor McDavid, not as an opponent, but as a teammate. Macklin Celebrini, of course, played with McDavid every day in the Olympics, where they each earned a silver medal. But Desharnais and also John Klingberg used to play for the Oilers, and so they were at practice every day watching everything that one of the great superstars of the game, Connor McDavid, does for his hockey club. And I wondered, playing in the practices with these guys, like Edmonton, like Draisaitl, like McDavid, I wondered if it helps you play against him when you have to face him finally. Desharnais talked about that.
6: It does. It does for a little bit, but he's so creative and he comes up with different moves and their power play, they just come up with different creativity. So it's yes, it does help, but at the same time, like he's the best player in the world. He's always got something up his sleeve. So it's got to be aware. Got to be ready for anything coming your way. It's going to be another big challenge for us tonight.
4: And he brings up a good point, Jamal, because the best players in the world don't have one or two tricks in their golf bag. They've got another club in there they can pull out, and it surprises everybody. And we're seeing that starting to happen a lot more often for Macklin Celebrini, too.
3: Yeah, I think that's my experience of the best players in the world that I was fortunate enough to play with. They're never satisfied. They're continually, constantly improving on areas, whether they don't feel like they didn't like their shot or their one time or they're working on it. They're constantly not reinventing themselves, certainly. They have what they're good at, and they stick to that, and they know what that is. But they're always looking to improve, and they're never, ever satisfied. That's what makes them the best.
4: Defending against players like Draisaitl, like McDavid, no Draisaitl tonight, but Evan Bouchard, who leads the team in scoring against the Sharks this year with a total of 2 goals and 5 assists, are certainly big challenges for the men in teal. John Klingberg, again, has played a lot with these guys over the course of the last few years, and he told us exactly how to defend against the Oilers.
5: It's always defending five-man. It just can't just be the D or the center or the winger. It has to be all five out there. That's how you take time and space away, by having a good system and doing it together with defending a good play like that. And then obviously we all know they have a lethal power play, so staying out of the box. And with that, I think if you keep the puck most of the game, you're going to draw penalties instead of taking penalties. So being good with the puck and then defend as a five-man unit out there.
4: It's pretty tough to go through an NHL season, an NHL game, certainly, without getting a penalty or two. And obviously, when you face off against the Oilers, that means you got to deal with the best power play maybe of all time, even though they're hampered a little bit tonight without the status of Draisaitl and Hyman. So, how do you deal with that? How do you disrupt their power play? Vinny Desharnais, who's a critical part of the Sharks' PK, talked about how he thinks it will work.
6: Yeah, I think it's playing as a unit of four, being connected all four, which is not easy, especially when you have a power play that's so dynamic. But we've done it in the past. We've seen them before. Obviously, moving your feet is going to be a big key for us. But trying to keep them on the outside as much as we can, and pressure whenever there's a loose puck or whenever we have the opportunity to do, it's going to be important to get our clears and to put pressure on them.
4: Jamal, the Sharks have stayed out of the box primarily against Edmonton. In the three games, they've only allowed 8 power plays on the other side, and Edmonton's got 2 power play goals, so that's pretty respectable, actually.
3: It is, and I think that certainly has to be the focus again tonight, is you do not want to put, even though without Draisaitl, last night they had a goal. Basically, McDavid just picked up the puck and carried it in and went all the way in and scored himself, so You've got to be careful. Do not take penalties, especially when you're in the offensive zone. Keep your stick in a good position. You'll kill the ones you have to, the aggressive penalties, but you certainly don't want to be in the box.
4: What about that balance between being aggressive and also understanding that if you make a mistake, you're going to get burned by the Oilers? I mean, the Edmonton team is a club that can get a little frustrated if their power play schemes are disrupted a little bit. We were talking about that this morning. There are a couple of ways you can do it.
3: Yeah, I think that at the end of the day, you've got to, you know, pick your poison. What are you willing to give? Who you want? Who do you want? You have to decide who do you want to have the puck? Who do you not want to have the puck? So those are the decisions and game change, those types of decisions that coaches will make game planning wise in regard to how you want to, you know, defend up the ice when they're killing the penalties. That's something that I'm sure Doug Huda has got the group on the same page for whether they want to allow Bouchard to carry the puck up and not let McDavid get the kick back. In zone, what are they willing to give up? Protect the seams. Don't worry about the flank shots. You have to pick something. And so you can't defend all of it. You have to remember those are the best players for each team on the power play. So as a penalty killer, you need to trust the game plan and then go out and try to execute it.
4: And the names are going to be familiar ones to Sharks fans. That's right. You'll have to deal with McDavid. You'll have to deal with Evan Bouchard. And, of course, you'll also have to deal with Ryan Nugent-Hopkins, who's kind of a silent and very deadly type of person who can help in all areas for head coach Chris Knobloch. As far as the Sharks are concerned, they're excited about this opportunity. San Jose is 0 for their last 9 on the power play. They need to get that going a little bit on this homestand. While Edmonton is 2 for their last 20 over 9 games without Leon Draisaitl in action. When we come back, we will have our Toyota keys to the game for the Sharks and the Edmonton Oilers here at SAP Center at San Jose. This is the San Jose Sharks Audio Network.
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4: Sharks and Oilers have completed their warm-ups, and they are back to their respective dressing rooms for a final word, a final thought, and a final preparation. Our keys to tonight's game are presented by Toyota, proud sponsor of the San Jose Sharks. Toyota, let's go places. With the keys, let's go to Jamal Mayers.
3: Yeah, the first one for me is don't pass up a shot. The goaltending has been the Achilles heel for these Edmonton Oilers all season long. You can get that seed of doubt in their mind right off the bat. Number two, get on the hunt. The forecheck is the way that Brian Worsowski wants this group to play. Get on the hunt, get after their D. The third one is be disciplined. Yeah, no Draisaitl, I get it. No stick penalties. Do not allow this power play to gain some life and some energy for this team.
4: Those are great keys from Toyota, proud sponsor of the San Jose Sharks. Toyota, let's go places. And may I add, getting possession is so important. I did a little bit of calculation here, Jamal. In the last 5 games, the Sharks have won 54.6% of all of their faceoffs. Zach Ostapchuk has won 64.1% of the ones that he's taken. Not quite as many as Celebrini and Wennberg in terms of numbers, but Celebrini's at 55.5%, and Wenberg's at 56.8%, and really impressively, Michael Mises at 52.9%.
3: I always say anything above 53, 54 is elite company. When you can start with the puck, you really allow your group to play on their toes and play with some energy. And so I think it's a huge stat for them, especially heading it down the stretch. Really important. Mike Ricci's had a lot to do with that.
4: That he has. And also, Sharks assistant coach Jeff Ulmer is involved in a lot of the faceoff plays and working with the guys each and every day, too. And that means working with the wingers to make sure that they provide that support so the centers can get credit for a faceoff win. Almost time for Coach's Chalkboard and head coach Ryan Worsowski. But you know, there's a little extra buzz around the rink these days and around Northern California with all kinds of people coming in from out of town to check out Macklin Celebrini, Will Smith, and the rest of the San Jose Sharks. And Vinny Desharnais is one of the people who notices.
6: Yeah, it's been so much fun. You know, before games, after games, like just driving around and seeing Sharks jerseys like more and more. And yeah, during games, the atmosphere is electric. My mom was just here for four games, and she told me, she's like, well, the difference between the last time she came was December, and she was like, she could feel the difference. She can feel the atmosphere. So it's been so much fun. And we have two left, I think, at home. So hopefully it's going to be two big wins, and it's going to be a lot of fun.
4: Coach is next on the Sharks Audio Network.
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4: It's another day, and it's another big game for the San Jose Sharks, a divisional matchup tonight against the Edmonton Oilers. I'm Dan Rusinowski, along with Sharks head coach Ryan Warsofsky. And Ryan, some of the seminal games of the season, whether it's good or bad, have happened against the Oilers this season. How about that matchup this year, and how much it's meant to your team to actually make sure that you're in the right process every single game?
7: Well, yeah, and I think we've learned a lot of lessons by playing this opponent, especially in a battle-tested group. And I can tell you it's been a lot better than in years past. We've been in the hockey games. We've carried games. You know, there's been some ups and downs in games, and we've learned from them. And, you know, this is number four tonight, and this is a big one, and everyone knows it. We know what this team brings. Even though they're missing a couple guys, this is still a team that can get on the rush, that can score. We saw that last night against Utah. So, again, it's about us being mentally locked in tonight.
4: How much in particular does it help to have guys on your roster that actually practice with Connor McDavid every day?
7: It's important. I think they see it in a few different ways. They see what you're probably going up against that night, but they know how hard he works and prepares and takes care of himself and how he practices. you know, you see Mac play with him in the Olympics. You've got Klingberg that played with him last year. So that it's a good experience for those players to go through now, no matter how old you are.
4: We know that a penalty-free hockey game is relatively impossible in the NHL these days. But when you take a penalty tonight, you're dealing with one of the greatest power plays ever, even without Dreisaitl there. Is the key to it to stop them, to disrupt them, to make them a little frustrated with their zone entries, to try to get them before they even get McDavid going?
7: Yeah, for sure. And again, the first key is stay out of the box. You know, the second one is our faceoffs, the chance where we can win a faceoff and clear it and, you know, kill 25 seconds off the clock. And then if we can frustrate them, that's icing on the cake, and we can now change the momentum of the hockey game and keep it on our side. So this is a team that obviously is top five power play. When, you know, it doesn't matter who's out there, it seems like they click and they find the back of the net. So again, we got to stay out of the box. That'll be critical tonight.
4: Because their power play is so good, it's almost as if they're lax in saying, oh, we'll give up a couple chances here because we'll outscore them. How important is it now to bury those chances that they do give you?
7: Yeah, it's going to be critical. This is a team that, you know, they know how to score. They know how to play this time of year. They know what to expect. You know, we want to take our game. We want to be aggressive from the drop of the puck. We don't want to tiptoe into it and see what type of game this is going to be. This is a time of year where we got to have a start. We got to understand that we want to be physically ready, but we have to be, you know, equally mentally ready.
4: We're looking forward to a great game. Good luck.
7: Thanks, Dan.
4: That's our Coach's Chalkboard show for today. Stand by for the Sharks and the Oilers coming up next on the San Jose Sharks Audio Network.
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0: celebrating on the right circle. Should score! Nathan Severini just completes the hat trick, and the Sharks win in overtime, 3-2.
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2: 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For the Sharks in goal, Alex Nedeljkovic. On defense, Dmitry Orlov and Vinny Desharnais. And up front, Macklin Celebrini starts at center with Will Smith on one wing and Colin Graf on the other.
3: The Oilers are going with the big guns. They got Connor Ingram in net. They've got Evan Bouchard and Matthias Ekholm on the back end with Connor McDavid centering Matt Savoy and hold goals.
2: Referees tonight are Francis Chiron and Cody Beach. The linesmen are Caleb Apperson and Ryan Daisy. Here we go. Faceoff has been dropped, and we are underway in the first period of action. Ekholm back on defense along with Bouchard in his own zone. Sharks forecheck it away. Kirk Kiefer Sherwood, nice job, worked it loose. Desharnais pinches in from the point. Tried to make the play behind the net there, intended for Eklund, but it's knocked back the other way. And here comes Vasily Podkolzin. A lead on the right wing side, Savoy. Drop pass, McDavid kicks the puck and skates. Throws to the left and in deep in the Shark zone. It's Bouchard now moving back toward his point. He throws it across the rink to the far side. Ekholm to the middle. Savoy, watched by Desharnais, drops it off for a speeding McDavid. He goes one against three. Stick handles to his left. He curls to his left away from the check. Now he moves to the circle and shoots. Glove save made by Alex Nedeljkovic. Always important to make that good first stop against a dynamic player like McDavid, and Nedeljkovic did.
3: Yeah, and that's not easy. When he's, you know, circling the wagon there at the top of the circle, there has to be a lot of communication there between the centerman who likely has to come out, which was Wennberg, and the couple wingers there, not to, you know, double up, because when you do that, then he's going to make you pay and find the open defenseman.
2: Well, you said the name Wennberg. The Sharks, the moment McDavid started firing around, changed the line and put that Wennberg line out there, and you can expect that for a lot of this game. Just underway in the first period, Nick Leddy in his own zone loses on the check, but he's able to body his man. Josh Szymanski away from the puck, and now the Oilers turn it over and send it all the way down. That will not be icing, and Colin Graf's going to get it for the Sharks behind the net. He slides it over to Celebrini, who shoots. Stick save made in front with Will Smith looking for a deflection. Graf just banked it off the end board. Now it's kept in by Will Smith. He pokes it against Szymanski, who lifts his stick. That's a good play by Josh Szymanski of Edmonton. He flings the puck on the near boards, but the Sharks stop it there and knock it behind the goal line. Taking it now is Connor Murphy, acquired from Chicago just before the deadline. Throws it back behind his own net to his D partner, Darnell Nurse. And Nurse, the veteran on D, starts to move out as Edmonton has made a forward line change. On the ice, Jason Dickinson with Trent Frederick and Colton Dock. They move it to the Sharks' line. Dock is able to backhand into San Jose territory, and Jason Dickinson takes it back. Throws to the point, but a turnover by Ty Emberson. Here comes San Jose. A slide over to Klingberg from Toffoli across the line. Klingberg gains the zone. Checked by Wallman, so he slides it in deep. Now Michael Mesa and Toffoli work it free, but unfortunately, Ferraro was coming over, and he won't be able to keep that pass in on the far side of the ice. So Edmonton will take over as Ferraro sent it back deep to the Oilers zone. A long pass by Wallman misses Frederick, but no icing on the play. Uh-oh, Nedeljkovic threw to the far corner without looking, and it was knocked down by Max Jones, but he doesn't take advantage of it, and the Sharks move it out. Great legs by Ostapchuk. Down the right wing side, throws it across the line, dropped it back. Gaudette tried to return it to Ostapchuk in front of the net, but it's knocked back the other way, and Edmonton takes a long shot from center ice. That's Kasperi Kapanen that got it on goal, and it was steered aside by Nedeljkovic. End-to-end action so far. Sam Dickinson for San Jose, checked by Kapanen. Kapanen worked it free, but Ostapchuk steals it, uses the boards to bank it off, and all the way down. Unfortunately, he was just behind the red line when he did that, and so it goes all the way down for icing as we pause 10 seconds for station identification on the San Jose Sharks Audio Network.
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2: It is fabulous to have all of you with us tuning in. Hope you're syncing us up to the national television feed to get a Sharks broadcast feel as well. You can do that with your DVR anytime you like. We appreciate it. Out of the lineup for the Sharks, Ty Dellandrea, Ryan Reeves, Pavel Regenda, Shakir Mukhamadunin, and Filip Kurashev. Out for the Oilers, Leon Draisaitl, Zach Hyman, Curtis Lazar, Spencer Stastny, and a name that we were hoping to call tonight, Owen Michaels, just signed out of Western Michigan University, the alma mater of Jamal Mayers.
3: That's right.
2: Hoping that he has a good career. So right now, the Sharks starting to move it out. Moving left to right, it's Eklund leading the way. He's across the blue line. Dishes to his left, then stick handles to his right. Goes into the corner, drops there for Sherwood, who pokes at the puck. He tried to set it up, but that was a good job by Edmonton Savoy to knock it aside. And it'll be picked back up by Pud Colson out at the Sharks' blue line. Wenberg checks him and forces it backwards. And so there's Ekholm at the red line to slap it into the Sharks' end for Edmonton. Around the far boards, Orloff able to lift it clear. Fans getting on the officials already as it's back inside the Oilers zone. Quick pass out. Frederick stopping it now. And we get a whistle as Ryan Daisy, the linesman, blows the play dead. Looks like there might have been too many men on the ice there on the change, perhaps. And let's hear the call right now.
5: Men on the ice.
2: Too many men. Two men on the ice right there at 3 minutes and 38 seconds. The first penalty of the game. It goes to the Edmonton Oilers. That's what the crowd was yapping about. There were so many guys on the ice right there.
3: I like how attentive the crowd was. And the Sharks power play that sits 16th in the league at 20.6% will go to work here. A little bit of a different look that they worked on this morning with both Macklin and Will on their strong sides.
2: Interesting thought is off the faceoff to Foley, back to Smith, throws in front of the net. Wenberg had the tip, but he put it wide of the goal. Celebrini, left wing side, tosses it back to the left point. There's Orloff, feeds near side to Smith, holds on of it, whips it rink wide to Celebrini, walks into the left circle, shoots one toward the net, stick save made. Coming back to Celebrini, backhand to the point, Orloff to Smith, trying to one-time it across the rink. It's a good job by Adam Henrique at forward to tip that puck away, but the Oilers can't clear. Kept in by Smith and Orloff. Now it's Celebrini. Left wing side, stick handling into the circle, throwing it out to the slot. Will Smith to the right, and the shot by Toffoli is just tipped wide of the goal. I think he was a little surprised that pass got there. Orloff back to Celebrini, walking into the circle again. Rink wide, off the right boards. There's Will Smith. He throws it back to Orloff, middle of the ice, sends it back down, and Celebrini shoots and scores! Macklin Celebrini from Orloff and Will Smith. And the Sharks score in the power play at 4:27 of the first period for Celebrini of the Sharks. That is goal number 42 on the year and point number 108 in a remarkable campaign.
3: Well, you know, funny little conversation this morning talking to Will Smith about this change where they're on their strong sides. Credit has to go to Brian Wiseman for this adjustment, understanding that they'll be able to come downhill with a great net front presence, obviously, that Wenberg provides. Celebrini does what you should, shoots from inside the dots, doesn't allow that shot to get blocked, and it finds its way to the far side.
2: Nice net front by Alex Wenberg right in front of the goal to cause some chaos there too. And that's a big one. The Sharks have to bury the chances they get, and they buried that one. They're up 1-0 at 4:27 of period number one. Celebrini's 42nd of the year. Orloff and Smith get the assists. Off the draw, here come the Sharks. Michael Mises, stick handling into the offensive zone. He moves away from a check, throws it back behind the goal line. Emberson intercepts there. The former Shark is checked immediately by Toffoli. Doug Free pinching in from the point. Ferraro got a piece of it, but the puck exits the zone and goes back into Sharks territory. John Klingberg is back to get it. Good to see him back in the lineup after sitting out the last seven. Lost the puck. Edmonton now going to threaten at the near side. Kapanen loses on the stick check, though, and Chernyshov steals. He skates out to center. He moves down the right. He's across the blue line, one-on-one against Wallman, and at the moment of contact, he's able to dump one in deep to the offensive zone. Behind the net, Wallman is there. Loses on the check to Misa. Chernyshov recovered it, but no, we're going to get a holding penalty there. As a the stick lost by Misa on the play, but unfortunately at 5 minutes and 15 seconds of this first period, now the Edmonton power play will step on as the 18-year-old Michael Misa gets that call.
3: Got an unfortunate play there. Misa doing the right thing. Unfortunately, when you have a hand or arm wrapped around another player, it's very likely you're going to get called for holding. Unfortunately, his arm got stuck there, ended up losing his glove and stick in the process, and ends up getting called. But it was smart by the defender there, Wallman, to actually use his elbow to keep that arm stuck where it was.
2: Well, the San Jose Sharks have given up a power play goal against in the last three straight games, but Edmonton is only two for their last 20 since Leon Draisaitl went down with an injury. Interesting challenge here for the Sharks against the top power play team in the NHL still. Bouchard to McDavid, moves into the middle of the ice to Kennels, turns away from Wenberg's Jeff and drops a pass back to Bouchard and takes it back. Down low in the corner. Centering attempt there by Nugent Hopkins. Blocked. Desharnais got that, and it's cleared up the ice by Ferraro.
3: A really good job by Ferraro. I thought there for a second McDavid's mad at himself because he wasn't stealing the wall. But Ferraro was able to get the 200-foot clear.
2: Minute 14 remaining on the power play. McDavid strides through center. Tries to split the defense himself. Knocked it away. Nedeljkovic couldn't clear it himself. Intercepted by Edmonton. And now it'll be Bouchard and McDavid that play catch with it on the point. McDavid on the left side now. Stick handles into the corner. Throws it toward the front of the net. Deflected. Score! Traffic in front for the Oilers. Both Punt Colson and Roslovic were there, but Connor McDavid made the play. And it doesn't matter whether he's on the left side of the ice or the right. He is dynamic. And the puck deflected in at 6:18 of the period. And Edmonton scores on the power play to tie it 1-1. And I think they might have gone off the defenseman, although right there was Roslovic as well.
3: Yeah, this play is all created by McDavid as he circles the wagons once again. And he's looking for the back door for Roslovic. The puck deflects off the defender right back to McDavid. And he pokes it into the empty net with his one hand on his stick.
2: That was just a great job by Roslovic to cause all that trouble, but it was McDavid that threw it to the front of the goal. The stick was down, and McDavid just made sure that the puck was across the line, and Desharnais looked skyward because his stick was the closest to McDavid's on that play. So now, McDavid getting credit for the goal. So, he's got his 45th of the year, and both the superstars on each side of the ice have tallies on the power play. San Jose in their own zone puts Celebrini back out there. They knock it forward. Will Smith whacking at the puck, trying to get it across the blue line into the Edmonton zone. He successfully does that. Colin Graf into forecheck, but the Oilers control it as the Sharks making that quick line change. Taking it back, Smith couldn't get it. Sherwood couldn't either. Now splitting the defense. It's a breakaway moving in for Kapanen. I don't know how that didn't go in. He put it up top, but it wound up going back behind the net. Rebound picked up by Kapanen. To the point, Wallman. Former Shark cross ice to another former San Jose player, Ty Emberson. And he just sends it around the horn near sideboards. Picked up by Max Jones. Throws it back. Wallman tried the shot. Blocked, deflected wide. Now it's Kapanen, far side of the ice. Couldn't get control of it. Knocked away. And poked at by San Jose. They'll drop it back behind their own net. Pretty good idea by Nick Leddy to make sure that he took a look first. And then Sam Dickinson was behind the goal line to stop the puck. Edmonton changing on the fly. 1-1 the score here in the first period. Here comes Wenberg up the left side. He's got some room. Leads it on the right wing side. Eklund one-timer off the boards to himself. He poked to the slot. And Sherwood shot. Stopped by a diving Connor Ingram. What a save that was. Here come the Oilers right back the other way into the Shark zone. Putt Colson firing one. And that's stopped by Nedeljkovic. What goaltending we've got in the first period. 7:59 gone by. It is a 1-1 tie. Both teams have traded power play goals from superstars. Celebrini for the Sharks and McDavid for the Oilers. We'll be right back on the San Jose Sharks Audio Network. Well, a couple of great chances, and as it turned out, a shot by keeper Sherwood just missed goaltender Ingram. I gave him credit for a save, but that puck went right off the post as it just missed his outstretched arm. But give him credit for trying to get there.
3: Yeah, just a great play there by Ekholm as he tries to one-time the original pass from Wenberg and does a nice job to tap that over to Sherwood, who looks to the heavens and in disbelief as that puck goes squarely off the post. The way it came back out, it looked like it must have hit the post because it comes straight out. That line is continuing to get opportunities matched up against the league's best player in McDavid.
2: McDavid is out there going up against Wenberg on this faceoff. Sharks get the draw and they move it left to right. 1-1 the score here in the first. Here comes Wenberg down the right side getting a pass back. Gets the zone entry, stops, throws it back. Desharnais on the point. Cross ice, Orlov to the middle. Eklund shoots toward the net, deflected by a stick. But Wenberg's got it in the right corner and he turns a backhand pass around the back of the net all the way around to Orlov on the point. To Eklund. He'll exchange with Desharnais. Back to Desharnais into the slot. That was a chance for Sherwood. Putt Colson getting back. Getting a little piece of that for Edmonton. And the Oilers able to clear it back down the ice. big pace to this game so far, as now Nedeljkovic is out of the net. That scares everybody. He wrists it around the forecheck of Savoy, over to the right corner, but Savoy is there, trying to center it. There's Celebrini in position defensively. Now Macklin puts on the afterburners to get away from the check, tosses across the rink, and it'll be Desharnais that shoots one into the Edmonton zone, and we've got a line change completing now for Sharks hockey. Klingberg pinching. Smith will try to keep it in. Can't do it. On the near side, Trent Frederick flicks it forward. He was looking for a breaking player. Jason Dickinson, not related to Sam. Dickinson missed the puck. Ferraro got it back, and here comes Smith up to the blue line. And as he tries the zone entry, he loses on the check to Darnell Nurse. Nurse ends up with the puck, throws it up the left side. Tipped by Jason Dickinson, but stopped by Ferraro on the right side of the D. And the Sharks get it deep back to the Edmonton zone as Ingram came out of his net to make the stick stop, and it's flung around the far boards. Misa spotted Ferraro on the point. Gave him the puck, cross ice, Klingberg. Now Misa back to Klingberg off his skate, and it rushes back to center. So Klingberg is there for San Jose. They'll just drive it back into the offensive zone, and the Sharks make another line change as Igor Chernyshov and Tyler Toffoli are already out there. And now in a moment, we'll have the third man stepping on for San Jose. That man is Michael Misa in the corner, grinding for the puck and trying to get it left wing corner of the Edmonton zone. Toffoli sends back to Sam Dickinson. Turns off the check, gave it away. It's a breakaway for Roslovic. Moving into the Sharks zone, stick handling, shooting it high and wide of the net. It ricochets off the end boards, and Sam Dickinson tries to pick up on the far side, gets some help from Chernyshov, but he turned it over. Now here's Wallman blasting it off the goal post for Edmonton. Wallman is the second post of this game, along with Sherwood for the Sharks. Finally, San Jose settles down. 1-1 the score. Chernyshov, lead pass to Foley, little too far. Not icing, it goes all the way down, and it's dug free by the Oilers, and they feed it up the near boards. There's Nugent Hopkins trying to get around to Foley's check. Couldn't do it, dropped it backwards to Wallman, and Abel just settled things down. What a pace we've got here, Jamal.
3: Yeah, I think puck management is something certainly that Ryan Warsawski will be paying attention to when everybody gets to that bench.
2: Here comes Edmonton down the left side. Kapanen tried to spin his way around a check. Couldn't do it. Desharnais is able to clear, but that should be icing against the Sharks, and it is.
3: Yeah, a couple of miscues by the Sharks. Trying to do the right thing. Sam Dickinson at the blue line maybe trying to do a little bit too much with the real tight pressure there. I think there's an opportunity, the way that Edmonton chooses to defend, that you can use the high ice, but it's going to require an F3 forward to come as close to the blue line as possible to make them really have to think about defending those high guys.
2: McDavid going up against Adam Gaudette. Connor McDavid, the best faceoff man on Edmonton, wins the draw. Oilers managed to keep it in despite pressure from Zach Ostapchuk. And on the far side of the ice, San Jose pokes at it, and they knocked it into their own bench area there. So we will get a whistle, and they should do it again deep in the Sharks' end. Ryan Daisy, the linesman, indicating that. One of the great things you know about this game is there's lots of friendships on the ice. Zach Ostapchuk from St. Albert, which is just outside of Edmonton. Very, very close friends with Matt Savoy, also a St. Albert native. They grew up together, and tonight, they're opponents in the NHL. 1-1 the score, 8:55 to go first.

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1: Shark zone, not far enough for icing, but now there will be icing the other way. Well, Mo Holden will stop just short. That's a good job by San Jose to clear that without getting the icing call. 8-10 to play, first period. 1-1 the score. Here comes Doc to center. Colton Doc, brother of Kirby Doc. Both of them former Blackhawks. This one playing for the Oilers now after that trade in March. Right corner, Colton Doc worked it free. Josh Szymanski sent it back to the point. Ty Emberson sends in deep around the boards, but the only guy there is keeper Sherwood, and he lifts it out. Tipped at by Eklund in the neutral zone and kept it going, but that's a nice reversal to the play by Emberson to toss it back to the Sharks' line. Edmonton couldn't get the zone entry. Dumped all the way down. That'll be icing against San Jose. I kind of like what's going on in the neutral zone for the Sharks here so far.
2: Yeah, the D have really good early position, and I would include the offensive zone in that regard. And what that does, it allows you to keep plays alive. As long as you have a third guy high, you're going to be able to guard against odd man rushes. It will be really important that we've had too many icings lately, in my opinion. You've got to manage that puck. You've got to get that puck to center and get it in.
1: You want to avoid those offensive zone starts for the Oilers as off the faceoff, Sharks get it out. And Sherwood, who hit the post earlier, skates down the left side for the Sharks, protects the puck, turns to his left, dropped it back to Eklund, but he got checked immediately. That was good track backing there by Pud Colson, who got his stick in there, knocked it away, came up with it, carried to center, and fired back into the Sharks zone. Doesn't stay there long. Here's Sherwood again to the red line, bodied up a little bit on the left side as he shoots it in. Now he's going into forecheck, but Ekholm gets around him. It's fed forward. Savoy tips to McDavid. Here he comes down the left wing side for Edmonton. He goes up one-on-one against Desharnais, and Vinny Desharnais poked the puck out of his stick. Loose play on the near side. Put Colson hit by Desharnais. They fight for it. Now Celebrini's going to try to get it, but McDavid knocked it away from him. Sent behind the net by Edmonton to the far side. Put Colson exchanges on the point there with Bouchard. Bouchard points at McDavid to tell Put Colson to give him the puck. And I'd give him the puck, too, if Connor McDavid was on the ice with me. McDavid, though, behind the net. Triple team by the Sharks. They get it clear. Now a penalty coming up against Edmonton as Savoy gets in there against Desharnais. The extra attacker is going to come on for the Sharks here, as right now Misa will drop it backwards. That's a little dangerous with the net empty, but Desharnais right there to feed it back to Celebrini. To the middle of the ice, off of a stick of Smith. Touch made by Edmonton. And the penalty coming up against Savoy, as it comes at 13 minutes and 43 seconds of this first period. The Sharks' power play will step right back out there now. This is their second power play chance, a two-minute hooking call.
2: And another opportunity for the power play. Well, you know there's going to be an adjustment by the Edmonton Oilers in regard to defending. They probably had game plan for Macklin to be on the other side in his one-time position, but I like the way this is. This is setting up as more of a shooting power play. Makes it way more difficult to defend.
1: Off the draw, shot right on, and that's a good save down low by Connor Ingram. And play called right off the faceoff. Connor Ingram, by the way, has played every single minute against the Sharks in goal this year. We haven't seen anybody else. Of course, beginning of the season, Stuart Skinner was the other goaltender for Edmonton, but now it's Tristan Jarry, and Jarry played last night with the Edmontonians in that overtime loss against Utah. Faceoff drop, controlled now by the Oilers. Connor Murphy, bodied there by Wenberg, pardon me. And he's able to get it beyond his reach. It's tipped back to center ice, no icing. So Nedeljkovic in goal to our left came out, grabbed the puck, dropped it back, and San Jose will get things started on the man advantage. Here comes the Shark attack, led by Smith on the right side of the offense. Goes into the corner, center, Celebrini shoots one right on net. That's a good stick save made by Ingram. Celebrini knocked down on the corner. Play continues. Macklin works it loose. Connor Murphy grabs it. And, of course, it'll be sent back to the point, held in by the Sharks. Once again, the Oilers can send it all the way down without an icing call because the Sharks are on the power play here for another minute 10. Wenberg's on the ice left wing side. Banks it backwards to Smith, left boards. He stick handles down into the corner.

0: Watched by Kapanen. Throws it behind the net to Wennberg. Gets a return feed. Will Smith sends it back to the left point. Stopped by Orloff. Moves to his right. Watched by Kapanen. Tosses over to Celebrini near side. He moved to his left. Then it was right. Then it was left. Then he exchanges with Toffoli. He circles at the near side. Gives it back to Tyler Toffoli. A little drop pass for Celebrini. He shoots it up high. Just missed the net. Inboard Karam. That's a really good defensive play by Connor Murphy against Will Smith. As the puck was in a dangerous spot for the Oilers. But they managed to pick up after that Murphy play and clear it.
1: Oh, it was a play by two guys just playing off each other. That's something you don't set up, but it was brilliant. Give and go between Celebrini and Toffoli. Created a prime scoring chance from the middle of the slot.
0: Little turnover here by Sherwood. Stolen away by Nugent Hopkins, and he moves in shorthanded. Puts it in the air, knocked down by the glove hand of Nedeljkovic, and he dropped it behind the net for his defense. Only 10 seconds left on the power play for the second unit to do something. Here's Chernyshov down the right. Rifles it in. Stopped behind the net by Ingram. Snaps it around the near boards, and it's all the way down. Penalty is over, but there shouldn't be any icing here as the Sharks back to get it. Savoy back on the ice. He's in forechecking right away. So Klingberg will drop it off for Eklund, and he will leave it for Ferraro to the left side of his goal. John Klingberg, former Oiler, almost lost the puck there, but he banked it forward off the boards away from Putt Colson's check. Edmonton will get puck possession back as they tip it from the blue line into the Sharks' end now. And Henrique goes into forecheck for the Oilers. Sharks spin it around. Nisa's line coming off the ice. Zach Ostapchuk is back out there along with Adam Gaudette and Barkley Goodrow. Jake Walman, former Shark, behind the Edmonton net, has control for the Oilers. And Emberson feeds it forward. Henrique tipped it all the way down. That was actually an interesting chance. It was sticked aside by Nedeljkovic. 3:25 to go, first period. Sharks breaking it out to the neutral zone. Ostapchuk tried to fire it in from center, but it's intercepted by Ekholm. And here's Ekholm moving right to left up to the Sharks line. Weaves his way away from traffic, dumps it to the corner. Knocked around the boards now by the Oilers. Sticks are up high a little bit on the near sideboards, but they continue to battle it out as Colton Dock is in there against Desharnais. They grind for it. Desharnais trying to hold on to it. Gets some help from Ferraro now. And now it's Ostapchuk trying to work it loose. And the puck skipped around the far boards, behind the net, all the way to the far side. 2:50 remaining. First period of play. Can the Sharks get it out? They couldn't do it. It's Gaudette feeding it behind his goal to get some time and space. Oilers trying to change. So are the Sharks. As Desharnais lifts one up in the air. Did that deflect or did that go directly over the glass and out of play? And it appears that Vinny Desharnais is going to take that penalty for delay of game over glass. And so we've got a power play for Edmonton coming up with 2:42 left in the first period. This broadcast is coming to you from SAP Center at San Jose. It is a 1-1 tie. Back in a moment on the San Jose Sharks Audio Network. Welcome back to SAP Center at San Jose. 1-1 the score, but a power play opportunity coming up for Oiler hockey. Vinny Desharnais, one-time Edmonton player, taking a 2-minute penalty for delay of game over glass. Time of that, 17:18. So the order power play is on for the second time in this game.
1: The real challenge is that you got one of your best penalty killers in Desharnais in the box. That's partly why he was a little bit upset, but now Nick Leddy's killed penalties throughout his career. We'll have to step in with Mario Ferraro.
0: Nugent Hopkins wins the draw. Bouchard, pressured by Graf, sends it over to McDavid, takes it back. Bouchard, he loops the check of Graf again, exchanges with Roslovic, has some space. McDavid wants the puck on the right side. He gets it. He walks in. He shoots. Save made there by Nedeljkovic. Ferraro wins a battle behind the net, pokes the puck off the backside of the end board, and clears it all the way down. Great job by Mario.
1: What an effort. Fought to get body position by using his skating, protected the puck, put it to a safe area, and then got the clear.
0: Here comes McDavid moving right to left, cruising across the line, turning away from Machek, stopping on the right boards. Watched by Ferraro and Graf, throws it back to Bouchard on the point. Back to McDavid. He stick handles up to the circle, slides one over to Nugent Hopkins, who carries it up the boards. Now turns, goes back down low for McDavid. A centering feed went off of Leddy and deflected wide. Rebound kept in. Bouchard on the point. Dishes it back far side to McDavid. No, McDavid's down low. He's got the puck now. McDavid gets it from Nugent Hopkins. McDavid stick handles. Throws it back to Bouchard. Back to McDavid. Top of the right circle. Holds the puck. Feeds it left side. One-time shot by Bouchard. That was a rocket. And it went wide off the glass. Can the Sharks clear? No. 50 seconds to go in the Edmonton power play as the calm Oilers throw it around. It's McDavid twisting and turning. Stick handling. Throwing it off to the right. Nugent Hopkins shoots. Save made. Score! right in front of the net. Putt Colson was jamming at it. That first shot by Nugent Hopkins got to the goal, but Nedeljkovic couldn't hang on to it. And so suddenly, with a minute 22 to go in the first period, another power play goal by the Oilers. They're 2-for-2 on the man advantage, and they lead it 2-1.
1: Yeah, Roslovic does a nice job net front, and that creates some confusion there as that puck, where they're looking just to create action, it ends up getting saved originally by Nedeljkovic, but just kind of somehow finds its way underneath them as he's looking to find that puck.
0: Time of the goal, 18 minutes and 38 seconds. And so Edmonton were really cold on the power play going into tonight. 2 for their previous 20 in the last 9 games. That's all surrounding Leon Draisaitl's injury. But here they are 2-for-2 thus far, and Edmonton with a 2-1 lead. Here come the Sharks right back in. Final minute 5 of the period. Chernyshov is out there with Will Smith and Macklin Cetabrini. Spun around the far side of the ice. Orlov pinches in to try to keep it in play, and he's knocked off the puck by Frederick. Loose play on his right wing side. Will Smith poked at the puck. He's going to get a second chance. Chernyshov put it through the reach of Smith, but Celebrini's there in the left corner to sweep it away from Nurse. Lost it on the check, though. Frederick steals it. Now to 40 seconds left in this first period as Trent Frederick for Edmonton, able to one-hand one into the Sharks' end. Klingberg couldn't clear it out. Held in by Emberson. They throw it to the front of the net. A little bit chaotic. Colton Dock tried to get it, but it was knocked off to the near corner, and the Sharks' Smith will try to clear. Can't do it. Held in with 20 seconds to go by Edmonton. Orlov behind his own net, banked it off the boards. It was kind of a nifty play to get it to Klingberg. And now Will Smith does lift it out, but Edmonton's got the puck back, and here comes Adam Henrique. Into the Shark zone, tried to drop it back. Stolen by Smith. He will tap it down the ice softly so it doesn't go far for icing. And the final 5 seconds will tick off in the first period. Horn sounds. That's it for period number one. At the end of the period, a little bit of a hello there for William Eklund and his former teammate Jake Walman as they lean on each other at the conclusion of the first 20 minutes. And it has been a power play game so far. Edmonton with 2 power play goals, the Sharks with 1 at the end of one. We're going to credit that goal, by the way, to Putt Colson, as we thought. That'll be his 19th of the season from Nugent Hopkins and McDavid. So Connor McDavid has 1 goal and 1 assist. Why are we surprised?
1: He is a special player, and anytime that power play gets rolling, he's certainly going to be a huge part of it.
0: Shots on goal, 8-3 in favor of the Oilers. The score is 2-1 Edmonton. All the goals on the power play. Macklin Cetabrini has his 42nd for the Sharks, but McDavid has his 45th, and Putt Colson is 19th. Back after this on the Sharks Audio Network.
2: This broadcast is presented by authority of the San Jose Sharks, solely for the private, non-commercial use of our radio audience. Any publication, reproduction, retransmission, or other use of the descriptions and accounts of this game without the express written consent of the San Jose Sharks is strictly prohibited.
0: The first period is over at SAP Center at San Jose. The score is the Edmonton Oilers 2, the San Jose Sharks 1, with all of the goals, all 3 of them, scored on the power play. Dmitry Orlov is on the ice in every intense situation, and I'm sure he's feeling intense tonight about this matchup. He will join us right now as our guest with Jamal.
1: Hey, Dmitry, you guys did I thought 5-on-5, you guys had a decent period, doing a good job being aggressive when you had to and holding your gaps extremely well. Is that something you guys wanted to focus on coming into this game?
3: Yeah, for sure. I agree. Love what it is, you know, we said, yeah, we're 5-on-5, it was a good. You know, we also on the forecheck, you know, we take a puck out, you know, and create a lot of chances. You know, I think we should keep doing that. I think the weakness of the Edmonton is the decor, and so if we're going to play more in offensive zone, we're going to chance, we're going to create and win this game, and especially, you know, these forwards, you know, they got, you know, we got a lot of skills, obviously, they got a special player too. So we need to stay out of the box, you know, it's cost us twice.
1: So speaking of being hard on their skill, like with David, you did a great job in one instance in the first where he tried to cut back and you cut him off. Explain to folks the challenge of being aggressive on him, giving him without giving him the time and space, because that was a great play by you.
3: I mean, yeah, he's one of kind players, you know, this league special. And sometimes you kind of give him a little bit more room, make sure he not beat you one-on-one there. And at that special moment, you know, I think kind of was pretty close and he didn't have a lot of room to make a move, so I just give him first you know, step, and then I kind of close them out, you know. But I think overall, we five guys should hold the middle, you know, when they play 5-on-5 against him, because he stayed all over the place and tried to make a seam plays, short passes, you know, give and go. So we need all five guys to be aware where's he and what he going to do.
1: That's a great point. Well, good luck the rest of the way, and good luck.
3: Yeah, thank you, guys.
1: That was Dmitry Orlov. The score right now after one is 2-1 for the Oilers. You're listening to the Sharks Audio Network.
2: 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We're connecting you to more than 30 years of Sharks hockey. Let's go beyond the numbers.
0: We go beyond the numbers with an idea that if you play with somebody and practice with them all the time, that maybe you've got an edge in how to play against them when you get traded to another team. Or if you play for him in the Olympics, as Macklin Celebrini did. That was the situation, certainly, with Celebrini and Connor McDavid playing together in that intense cauldron of an atmosphere that brought Team Canada a silver medal to the USA in the Olympic Games in Milan. However, on the other side of things, right here in North America, there were a couple of guys on the Sharks roster, John Klingberg and Vinny Desharnais, that at one time in their career played for the Edmonton Oilers, and so they practiced with Connor McDavid every day. I asked head coach Ryan Warsofsky about this topic and a few other things. One thing that we mentioned was a discussion of that subject, but also about how to deal with the power play that seems to be a factor tonight. Let's start with a conversation about practicing with somebody and helping you that play against them.
4: It's important. I think they see it in a few different ways. They see what you're probably going up against that night, but they know how hard he works and prepares and takes care of himself and how he practices. You know, you see Mac play with him in the Olympics. You've got Klingberg that played with him last year. So that it's a good experience for those players to go through now, no matter how old you are.
5: We know that a penalty-free hockey game is relatively impossible in the NHL these days, but when you take a penalty tonight, you're dealing with one of the greatest power plays ever, even without Draisaitl there. Is the key to it to stop them, to disrupt them, to make them a little frustrated with their zone entries, to try to get them before they even get McDavid going?
4: Yeah, for sure. And again, the first key is stay out of the box. You know, the second one is our face-offs, the chance where we can win a face-off and clear it and, you know, kill 25 seconds off the clock. And then if we can frustrate them, that's icing on the cake, and we can now change the momentum of the hockey game and keep it on our side. So this is a team that obviously is top five power play. When, you know, it doesn't matter who's out there, it seems like they click and they find the back of the net. So again, we got to stay out of the box. That'll be critical tonight.
0: Well, that certainly has been prophetic for the first period, because the power play has totally dominated for both sides. Macklin Celebrini has his 42nd goal of the season from Orlov and Smith early in the first period on a power play chance. Connor McDavid has his 45th of the year and has an assist on Vasily Podkolzin's 19th of the season. Podkolzin getting that at 18:38 of the first period to make it 2-1 Oilers. And I thought it was an interesting conversation to get the ideas from the players. We heard in the pregame from Vinny Desharnais about how you can learn things about people when you work with them every day.
1: Yeah, I think that they have every player has their tendencies, and I think that, you know, Vinny's probably got beaten a lot by Connor McDavid in practice, that knows enough that, you know what, I got to be careful in this situation, or he likes to do this or that. And so you take that knowledge to school with you, and you keep it as yours. You may share it, you may not share it, but certainly helps you when you're in a game situation against one of the best players.
0: Well, he definitely shared it with his teammates when it was on the left wing boards from our point of view, and he actually timed it perfectly, because I think he knew what McDavid was going to try to do. He kind of faked that he was going to move to the inside. He went to the outside, and he reached out and poked the puck off his stick.
1: Yeah, that was great, and hopefully he can continue to do that, because, you know, he had the puck a lot, and especially when they have power plays, he's going to make sure that he's controlling a lot of the game, so got to make sure you take care of the puck.
0: Power plays on the Sharks Audio Network are brought to you by Power Business Technology, copiers and printers for your office needs. That is story number one tonight so far. Three power play goals scored, two for the Oilers, one for the Sharks at the end of the first period of action. We will continue with our intermission next on the San Jose Sharks Audio Network. Here we go with the second period of action at SAP Center at San Jose. I'm Dan Rusinowski along with Jamal Mayers. Sharks trailing 2-1. All three goals in the game so far scored on the power play. Off the draw, the Sharks dump it inside the Edmonton zone. In forechecking, it's puck pulled free. Nice pass by Wenberg to the point. Desharnais had to struggle to keep it in, but he did. And he fed it to the right wing corner. McDavid checking Eklund there, but he slides one over to Wenberg. Wenberg checked by Ekholm, but he turns off that. Throws to the point. Shot by Desharnais. It's deflected up in the air, and it winds up going over the glass and out of action. Let's pause 10 seconds for station identification. This is the San Jose Sharks Audio Network.
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0: Time now for a face-off deep inside the Edmonton zone. Good way to get things started here, Jamal, with offensive zone opportunities.
1: Yeah, really good job on the face-offs. I love the way the Wenberg line's been playing, keeping that McDavid line hemmed in their defensive zone.
0: Off the draw, here is Chernyshaw for the Sharks, throwing it down behind the net to Michael Misa. Went off his stick on a puck, rolling off of his stick and bouncing away. But at the near boards, Chernyshaw to the slot. Misa shoots, blocked. Misa gets the recovery back to the point. A backskating Sam Dickinson went to Chernyshaw, took it off his left skate, couldn't make the play, but that's a great effort by Misa to poke it forward, get it deep in front. Chernyshaw, point-blank chance from the left circle. Stick save made there by Ingram. Another shot put wide by Sam Dickinson. Held in by Letty on the rebound. It's Misa digging the puck free, but he's checked by Nurse. Kind of reached for the puck. Does get a piece of it. Knocked it back to the point. Here's a shot by Toffoli toward the net. That didn't miss by much, and it just went wide of the goal. Michael Misa makes a big difference because of his skating ability.
1: Yeah, and he's showing that he's a strong kid and he can make plays, get to the inside, and hold on to pucks.
0: Now a long feed down the ice, deflected by Edmonton, so there will be no icing. Former Shark Ty Emberson back to get it. Long pass up the ice to McDavid on the right. From the red line, he rifles it in. Goes around the far boards, grabbed by Graff. Headman now, Smith has it. Takes a look to his left. Nobody there, so he sends it off the left boards and gets it deep at least. Wallman back to get it for the Oilers. Feeds it on the left wing side. And here comes the Edmonton attack, led by Vasily Podkolzin. To the Sharks line. Tosses on the right. McDavid walking in, trying the shot. Influenced to the outside by Ferraro, and the puck went just wide of the net. Ekholm keeps in with Bouchard. Evan Bouchard dishes to McDavid. He's getting razzed by the crowd all night. He throws it toward the net, put it wide. Over in the corner, there's Max Jones with it for Edmonton. Turns away from a check. Tries to throw behind the Sharks net. Got it there to Savoy, who beat Ferraro to it. Matt Savoy carries it all the way up to the point. Now throws it off to the right side for Bouchard, who tips it into himself. He skates to it in the right corner. Down goes Celebrini. Down goes the other man, Bouchard. And a penalty is coming up to Macklin Celebrini on this play, as a tripping call is going to be issued. Your thoughts on that?
1: That's an unfortunate play. I think that Macklin did the right thing and is sticking in a poor, in a good position there, and inadvertently trips Bouchard. That's going to happen. Unfortunately, you're putting the best power play in the entire National Hockey League back on the power play once again.
0: Well, Michael Misa's penalty for holding that led to the first power play goal for Edmonton, scored in that case by Connor McDavid, was an unfortunate situation. And here we have another one where Celebrini was trying to do the right thing, like you said.
1: Yeah, it's just an unfortunate bit of luck there. Same thing with Desharnais in regard to the, you know, delay of game penalty as well. So this is where your PK's got to come in and you got to find a way to get a kill.
0: Power play for Edmonton. 2-1. The Oilers leading early in the second. Off the draw. Desharnais pokes it to Graff and he clears all the way down. Colin Graff beginning the penalty kill up front alongside Alex Wenberg, and back on defense it's always there. Vinny Desharnais with Mario Ferraro. Bouchard on the attack with Nugent Hopkins across the line. Evan Bouchard on the right wing point. Throws it across to McDavid. Skates into the circle quickly. Stick handles. Trying to get it across the seam, but that's blocked by the stick of Desharnais. McDavid skated to it first, though. Went back to the point. Bouchard. Far side of the ice. It's returned to the point. Bouchard to McDavid. Twisting, turning, stick handling. Makes the move on Graff, forced him to the outside. He turns away from Desharnais to the far boards, then throws back to Bouchard, who shoots wide, partially deflected. Can the Sharks clear? They grab it. It's Wenberg moving out 2-on-2. Across the blue line, Wenberg veers to his right, takes his time, and then just throws one in deep and heads back for the Sharks bench. Just solid penalty killing there, but a lead pass. A breakaway for Roslovic, his second one of the game. He scores! He went to the backhand as the Sharks get caught on that change during the penalty kill. A power play goal for Edmonton. Jack Roslovic makes it 3-1, Oilers.
1: Well, anytime the second period, it's a tough change for the defense. But I don't think The Sharks put the puck in a good area. They have complete control, and because they don't, the D aren't able to get the correct change. Roslovic recognizes it right away, yells to McDavid, and he ends up with a breakaway. He doesn't miss that time.
0: Well, that's his second breakaway, as we noted. The first one did not go, but this one in the back of the net. So Jack Roslovic, power play goal for Edmonton. They are 3-for-3 on the man advantage. And Roslovic getting his 21st goal of the season. So here we go. Back to even strength hockey. Sharks have won the even strength battle the last three games, but it's been all power play all the time so far. Connor McDavid gets his third point of the night with the primary assist. And now in the neutral zone, it'll be picked back up, and the Oilers go to the attack. They dump it in on net. Knocked aside by Nedeljkovic. Long lead pass. Barkley Goodrow deflects that feed down the ice on goal. Knocked aside by Ingram. And Goodrow in there to forecheck for the last seconds of his shift. Edmonton trying to poke it out. Szymanski checked by Wennberg. Here comes Eklund down the right looking for Wennberg, breaking in the middle, but the pass goes to the left wing boards. And Wennberg throws it around. Held in by Klingberg. Former Oiler goes to Eklund. Pokes to Wennberg, right wing side. He's skating with some speed. Fakes the drop. Now throws to the net. Score! William Eklund and Kiefer Sherwood were in front of the net, providing a little bit of traffic. And Alex Wennberg, sensing that, threw a wrister toward the goal that snuck through. And that makes it a 3-2 game, and that's the first even-strength goal of the contest.
1: It appears that Kiefer Sherwood ended up tipping that as he is the first one to the bench. Well, this all starts with a quick up, mishandled by Ingram. Starts the forecheck for the Sharks, who do a great job. That puck gets to the net, but a nice job tipping that in front by Kiefer Sherwood.
0: Faceoff will be dropped at center ice. The Sharks getting a very important goal to get back into this game. It is now 3-2. 23rd goal of the season for Kiefer Sherwood. And it comes at 4 minutes and 37 seconds of this second period. So only 1 minute and 3 seconds after Roslovic put the Oilers in front by 2 with that power play goal, assisted by Connor McDavid. Now Sherwood gets his 23rd. Alex Wennberg's going to get the primary assist on that. William Eklund probably will get the other. That's a nice tip by Sherwood in front. The double seam layer of traffic with Sherwood and Eklund in front, a part of why that puck went in. Indeed, that is the official goal. Wennberg and Eklund assisting. Here come the Sharks, 3-on-2 developing. Eason feeds on the left, Chernyshov across the line. Lead pass intended for a breaking Toffoli. It bounces harmlessly off his stick. Oilers sense that opportunity going their way as they dump back into the Sharks territory. Head coach Chris Knobloch changing the lines. As here's Chernyshov back the other way quickly for the Sharks. Bounces one forward. Poke wide by Toffoli. He grabs it. Digs it loose in the left corner. But only Oilers skates and sticks are there. So it'll be Adam Henrique that lifts a backhander out to the Sharks line. Savoy moving in. Shooting the puck from a good position in the middle of the ice. Stick save made to Nedeljkovic. Rebound Bouchard. Over to Ekholm. Far side of the ice. McDavid back to the point. Here's Bouchard firing one. High and wide. And the puck's out of the zone, fortunately for the Sharks. Neutral zone play. Here's McDavid with speed. Down the right. Makes the move on Letty. Cuts it in front. Shoots. Score! A spectacular goal. Individual effort by Connor McDavid to make it 4-2 Edmonton. That is his 46th goal of the season. His second goal of the night and his fourth point of the game. And we haven't even played half the contest yet.
1: Yeah, as soon as they were regrouping, I was like, uh-oh. Connor McDavid was crossing over about 40 times before he got that puck, and generating a tremendous amount of speed, and you knew that the Sharks defenders were going to be in a tough position. Bouchard recognized it right away. Quick up to McDavid, and he just skates around both D, outweights Nedeljkovic, puts it into the Yonan cage.
0: Oh boy, 5:53 at the time of that goal. That quiets the crowd, certainly. Connor McDavid is putting on a show tonight with 2 goals and 2 assists. He's got 4 points, and it is a 4-2 Edmonton lead. Here's Celebrini shooting it toward the net. Wide. Deflected. And cleared back out. Could be another break. Down the left side, Nugent Hopkins moving in, shooting the puck on the left wing side. And that is turned aside by Alex Nedeljkovic. Graff trying to clear it out, couldn't do it. Kept in by Darnell Nurse's pinch. Feeds Nugent Hopkins, left wing corner, cycles it back to Kapanen. Checked away by Sam Dickinson, who pokes into an open spot, delayed the opportunity for a second. Now he takes the puck back, one against two, feeds it up the left wing boards for the Sharks. Along the boards, Will Smith picks it up and sends it across the rink. Graff, he's got Celebrini breaking, but here's Graff stick handling on the right across the line, dumps one forward, and unfortunately that little extra move stopped the action of the zone entry for an offside.
1: Yeah, I'd like to see Graff with Celebrini ahead of him, just put that puck to an area and come this way. Instead, he decides to stay wide, and that pulls Celebrini offside.
0: The official word on that fourth Edmonton goal. McDavid's 46th of the season. His fourth point of the night. 2 goals, 2 assists. Evan Bouchard and Matthias Ekholm assisted at 5:53. This broadcast is coming to you from SAP Center at San Jose. The score, the Oilers 4, the Sharks 2. We'll be back on the San Jose Sharks Audio Network. The Sharks are winning 65% of the faceoffs. Edmonton only 35, but Connor McDavid is on the other side of the ice. He's got 2 goals, 2 assists. Haven't even played half the game yet. Edmonton 4 and the Sharks 2. Little pinch there by Ty Emberson. Bump Barkley Goodrow off the puck. That causes an icing as Goodrow throws it all the way down. Ty Emberson spent a little time with the San Jose Sharks, and he played well when he was a member of this team. He was acquired in August of 2024 last season in exchange for Cody Ceci and a third-round draft pick last year. Cody Ceci provided a lot of valuable help for the Sharks, ended up getting traded as part of a package with Mikael Granlund going to Dallas, which got the Sharks a first-round draft pick. Of course, they ended up drafting Joshua Ravensburger, the young, talented goaltender with that selection.
1: Nice.
0: So Mike Weir again, just using his draft calculus quite well ever since he's been general manager of this team.
1: Yeah, he does a great job with his staff of using that capital to acquire great players. That's how you build a strong organization for the long term, and he certainly knows what he's doing.
0: 4-2 Edmonton off the faceoff. Oilers have it, the Sharks zone. Top guys out there for the Oilers. Here's Bouchard crisscrossing with McDavid. Thought about giving him a puck. Now he sends it across the rink, and he does get it to Connor McDavid. McDavid checked by Ostapchuk. Send it back to Ekholm, now to Bouchard. Back to McDavid. He's really dynamic with it. Moves to the middle of the ice, holds the puck, dishes it backwards, takes it back now from Bouchard. He's 60 feet away from the net. Now he skates into the left circle, shoots one up high, and it's wide. Rebound, Goodrow lifts it clear. Sharks have that Ostapchuk line going up against McDavid's line here. Sharks coaching staff not afraid to use any line, especially that one against top players. McDavid, though, cycling in. Throwing it on the left wing side. Knocked away from Ekholm there by the Sharks defense. Banked off the boards by Gaudette. Got it out of the zone. There's McDavid winning the puck and dropping it back to the D. And the Oilers keep puck possession. 4-2 Edmonton. 12 minutes to play. Second period. Sharks able to push it out down the ice. Up to the Edmonton line. And that's where the Oilers D stops it as the Sharks look to make the change. Long feed up the middle of the ice. That was intended for Colton Dock. Couldn't quite control the bouncer. And the Sharks' Eklund wins it there from Szymanski. Taken down on the play. Fans want a penalty there, but it's not going to get called. Darnell Nurse puts it off the skates of Wenberg. Deflects one into the Sharks' end. Into forecheck, Colton Dock with the hit on Ferraro, but he guns it around the far boards. Dock's going to get back. Gave it away to Wenberg. And Wenberg, just in perfect position defensively. Stick handles up the left side. As he's checked by Dock, he'll drop it back now, and Ferraro will pick it up for the Sharks. He exchanges now with Orlov. Ferraro tosses on the left to Eklund. He's breaking out to center ice, diagonally cutting across the ice surface. Tries to backhand in as he reaches the blue line, but Wallman back to get it. Eklund went in and gave him a body check, but Wallman poked it forward. Now Connor Murphy picks up for the Oilers, and he carries to the red line and shoots it ahead. All the way around to the far boards, cleared out by Kiefer Sherwood. William Eklund's giving chase. He gives a little bit of a shot to Ty Emberson there, but the Oilers' defense throws it back to the Sharks' line. Trying to get around the D there is Jason Dickinson. He walked to the left circle and tried to center it, turning to his right, but that hit bodies in front. Dickinson gets it back for Edmonton in the corner. He stick handles up the boards. Checked by Orlov, dropped it back. Nugent Hopkins tried to return it, but it was knocked away, and the Sharks get it out of the zone. Better hurry up on the line changes against this team in the second period. Sharks stand up to McDavid at the blue line. That was Celebrini who did that. That causes an offside. Macklin Celebrini trying to drag his team right back into the fight here in the second period.
1: Yeah, great early position there by Celebrini, recognizing where McDavid was. Interferes him by getting that early position, not allowing him to get the puck in possession.
0: 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Well, it looks like a penalty has been called here. And it looks like the San Jose Sharks are going to have a power play opportunity. But they didn't catch what the penalty's for, who it's against. Is now McDavid was taking a look at the penalty box door that was open. But now heading in is the defensive winger, Jack Roslovic. So the Sharks go on the power play. This is a big man advantage. Edmonton is 3-for-3 on the power play tonight. As if to make true Ryan Warsawski's prediction about how they are with the man advantage. Sharks now have the power play. They broke an 0-for-9 streak on the man advantage earlier. Celebrini, lead pass. That was intended for Smith, knocked away. If that puck gets through to Smith, he's got a breakaway. Instead, the Sharks shoot one in. Ingram and Gold to our left, able to make the stick stop. We're halfway through this game, and the Sharks are down 4-2. They need this power play, brought to you by Power Business Technology, copiers and printers for your office needs. Celebrini to Wenberg on the left at the blue line, dumped it into the zone. Celebrini gave chase. Wenberg gets it back, drops it backwards. Will Smith holds onto it, hands off to Orloff, and now the Sharks can set up. Celebrini left wing side, behind the back pass to Orloff. He back skates, moves it back to Celebrini on the left circle. He throws to the right to Smith. He put it off the defense. It's wide. It's centered in front from behind the goal by Smith, but he missed his man, and it came back out to center ice. 55 seconds on the power play. Here comes Celebrini across the line. Put it off a skate. Kept in there by Toffoli. Now on the right side, Wenberg tosses back to the right point. There's Smith. Now to Orloff. Back to Smith. Across the rink. Celebrini's trying to reach it. He stick handles on the left wing boards. Has trouble with it as he's checked by Bouchard. Savoy pokes it around Orloff. And here we go. Shorthanded. Moving in. Shoots. Save made. Rebound. Another chance. And it's a goal saved by Tyler Toffoli as he gets knocked down to the ice. Coming back the other way now is San Jose across the line. Oh no, a little drop pass missed Wenberg. 2-on-1 for Edmonton, shorthanded moving in. It's Dickinson, shoots wide of a net. 18 seconds on the power play. Murphy kept it in for Edmonton. The Sharks scrambling to get control. Orloff poked it forward with his skate. Here's Wenberg to center ice. Wenberg moves to his right on Nurse. Across the line, he stick handles in deep. He turns to his right, holds the puck, still has it in the corner. Now he has a man open on the point. It's Ferraro. Cross ice to Celebrini, shoots it, blocked by Dickinson's hand. That really had to sting as the penalty is over. Here comes the power play influence. Misa on the ice. Drops it over now to Eklund. Moves it back to the point. Dickinson feeds near side. And Ferraro, the shot from the left side wide. That went off the skates of the official. Here's Desharnais shooting it. Save. Rebound. Backhand shot by Sherwood. And a save made in front of a net by Ingram. And the Oilers managed to dodge a major bullet by clearing it down. That will be icing against the Edmontonians with 8:05 to play. In a second period that's been wild, Edmonton with a 4-2 lead. A couple of crazy breaks for Edmonton shorthanded, and the Sharks a couple of good chances the other way.
1: Yeah, kind of careless plays with the puck, giving the Edmonton Oilers opportunities. You don't need to feed into their rush game. We talked about it at the outset, is that you've got to manage the puck and take care of the puck. Ill-advised drop passes and such are not going to be the formula for success. So the referee's doing a great job figuring out who was on the ice. But this little bit of a gamesmanship with the Oilers gets them the rest they needed.
0: Pretty smart by Edmonton, to tell you the truth. It's a strategy. You're not going to get a delay of game penalty that situation.
1: Some instances you should, because it was, and that's why Sherwood's upset.
0: Well, you got to make sure it doesn't look obvious.
1: Well, and even right here, the only thing they're doing is they're kicking out the sentiment.
0: So stepping in is Michael Misa against Kasperi Kapanen. 8:05 to play, second period. Oilers 4, Sharks 2. Misa wins the draw. Ferraro slides it to Eklund, left corner. Turns away from a check. Bodied up there by Connor Murphy. So the pass for Sherwood off the mark. Sherwood, a nice little hit there on Nurse, and he shoots it all the way down. That'll be icing against the Oilers. Don't forget to tune in to the next exciting broadcast of Sharks Hockey. That'll be tomorrow, 6:30 p.m. Pacific time. Live from Anaheim, we'll have the Sharks and the Anaheim Ducks, as you and I will head out to the plane as soon as this game is over. for that little back-to-back action as Anaheim not playing tonight.
1: That's right.
0: Celebrini wins the faceoff for the Sharks. Ferraro sends in deep. Eklund carries behind the net. Little drop past Sherwood. Spins it up the near boards. Ferraro stops it. He shoots it. It's tipped on goal by Eklund. Good save made by Ingram. Celebrini, good defensive play. Worked it loose. Sherwood and Eklund have it in front. Off the skates of Celebrini. Back to the left corner. Eklund, dog on a bone, hustles for it. He sends it in deep. Celebrini poked it around Nurse, but there's Nugent Hopkins to corral it. He reverses it behind his net for Connor Murphy, who angles it forward, and it goes all the way down, but it will not be icing. It goes on net. Nedeljkovic thought about firing it up ice, but he gave it there to Desharnais, and he fires it up ice, and unfortunately, Celebrini couldn't stop it. He did tip it down into the zone. Barkley Goodrow goes into forecheck with a hit on Emberson, but the Oilers able to move it out. Down the left side they come. Frederick, lead pass, a semi-breakaway moving in. Szymanski, the drive right on goal. And that is a save made by Nedeljkovic. Near side play, Emberson the shot. Blocked. It ricochets back left point. Oilers shoot it toward the net. Save made there by Nedeljkovic off of Jake Wallman's wrister. It comes around near side. Emberson down the right boards, drops it back. Szymanski carries it forward, shoots it, hit a teammate. Sharks poke it out. There's a break. But that's a good job by Szymanski to get back and knock it away, just barely away from his man Gaudette. And then he lost his stick and he gloved it out of the zone. That was really a very good effort by Szymanski.
1: It was. Saved the breakaway.
0: It would have been Gaudette's opportunity to get the Sharks within one. Instead, it's in the neutral zone. Dickinson for San Jose, trying to drop it back, but it ricocheted backwards into the Sharks' end. Zacho Stapchuk had hit hard there by Max Jones. Behind the Sharks' goal line, though, it's fed by Letty to his partner Dickinson, and he just lifts one out. There's a chase for it back in the Edmonton end. Stapchuk gave it pressure, but turning away from him was Ekholm. Diagonally throws it up ice. Roslovic tipped it forward, and San Jose's back to control it in their own end. 5:55 to go, second period. Looks like Chernyshov got knocked off the puck. Could be a chance. Roslovic, a drop for McDavid, moving in front. It's deflected off the D, and it's in. That went off of Orlov right in front of a net, and it sneaks through the wickets. And guess who's going to get credit for it? That's right, number 97, Connor McDavid, his fifth point of the night. It'll be 5-2 Edmonton.
1: We talked about managing the puck, getting pucks out just inside the blue line, and you don't do that. The Edmonton Oilers, in particular Connor McDavid, are going to make you pay.
0: And oh, by the way, that's a hat trick, too,
1: for yeah,
0: Connor
1: right.
0: McDavid.
1: You're right.
0: 5 points, 3 goals, 2 assists. And so here we go. The San Jose Sharks are being schooled by the best player in the world.
1: Yeah, Connor McDavid is feeling it tonight. We're only 5 minutes past halfway point. And he's already got a hat trick and 2 assists.
0: Incredible. And the crowd quieted by that, certainly, but they are witnessing something special here. It's McDavid. By the way, I have to tell you that Bouchard, with a couple of assists tonight, went over the 70 assist mark for the season and over the 90 point mark for the year. He's having an incredible offensive campaign.
1: He is. He's still not my Norris Trophy winner.
0: He's not mine. For me, it's Zach Werenski of the Columbus Blue Jackets.
1: Are they going to make the playoffs?
0: Columbus?
1: Yeah.
0: 50-50.
1: Well, that's why for me it's Makar.
0: Well, he's the other guy.
1: You got to make the playoffs.
0: All right. Fair enough. But if they make the playoffs, you got to give it to him.
1: Yes.
0: I
1: absolutely. Werenski has been unbelievable.
0: Right now, back to the action on the ice. We're down to 5 minutes remaining in the second, and Edmonton's got a 5-2 lead, and it's all about Connor McDavid. Wenberg, lead pass on the right. Sherwood feeds it in front for a breaking Eklund, but the puck is over his stick. If you're Sherwood, do you shoot that puck there?
1: It would have been a good pass if he had a lacrosse stick. But.
0: Yeah. Yep, he was a midfielder at some point in his life.
1: I don't mind the thought, but maybe you're right. Shoot it.
0: And he gets the rebound because he was driving for the net. Just a thought.
1: I think it rolled up on him, to be honest.
0: Yeah, probably did. Well, he was trying to cradle it. Right now, here's Will Smith in front of the goal. Puts it up off the crossbar. What a play by Will Smith. He went up top. Very, very short range against Ingram, and it ricocheted off the crossbar. Oh, so close for Will. It remains 5-2 Edmonton. Back in the Sharks zone it goes, and McDavid is going for more. He's got 5 points today. 3 goals, 2 assists. But he put it back to the point men, and the Oilers have to regroup in the neutral zone. They give it to McDavid. He's rushing down the right. Makes the move on Desharnais. Swings it back. Bouchard kept it in against Graff. Little drop pass. McDavid's got it. He shoots it. It's a stick save. It's loose in front. And Nedeljkovic grabs onto it right in front of himself and hangs on. A break in the action with 3:55 to go in the second period. A special night so far for the best player in the world, Connor McDavid, with 3 goals and 2 assists. Edmonton 5 and the Sharks 2. We'll be back on the San Jose Sharks Audio Network. There's 3:55 to go in the second period here at SAP Center. And already Connor McDavid has enough results in the stat sheet for a full game's play. In only 13 and a half minutes on the ice, he's got 3 goals, 2 assists. He's plus 2. He has 6 shots on goal. He has 9 total attempts on net. And he is putting on a show.
1: Yeah, he is ridiculously fast. He doesn't... This team played last night. And you wouldn't know it for Connor McDavid because he is absolutely flying and feeling it right now.
0: Well, Edmonton trying to win that top spot in the Pacific Division, so this game is important to them, too. They entered action today in first place, tied in the points with Vegas, but winning the tiebreaker. And right now, they have a 5-2 lead, but there's still a lot of time in this game. The big difference in this game is Edmonton's 3-for-3 showing on the power play.
1: Yeah.
0: Trent Frederick steps into the circle, left side of Nedeljkovic, loses the draw to Macklin Celebrini, and the Sharks break out. Letty pushes it forward onto the stick of Celebrini, moves in, shoots one. Not sure if Engram got a piece of that or if it just went wide on its own, but it ended up off the glass back behind the net. Macklin Celebrini dropping it back at center ice to his own blue line. There's Orloff back skating away, sending it up the left side to Will Smith, banked it forward, and Macklin Celebrini's in the left corner for the Sharks. Edmonton zone. Celebrini works it free behind the net to Graf. He backhands far side. There's Nick Letty with it. Letty turns away. Backhands down low to the corner. Graf tips with the backhand to Celebrini. Skates away from Jason Dickinson. Runs into the check of Frederick, but holds onto the play. Will Smith came over and finished his check there, but the puck skittered back to center ice. And that's where Letty will stop it. Nice hard backhand pass to Celebrini. There's Celebrini across the line on the left wing side. Moves to his left. Away from Dickinson. Shoots it toward the goal. It hit a skate and went just wide of a net. Colton Dock takes it there for the Oilers. Throws it across the ice to the near side. Ty Emberson watched there by Sherwood as the Sharks change. Throws it backwards. Wallman long feed up to the red line. And it's tipped forward by the Edmontonians into the Sharks zone. Stopped behind the net there by the San Jose team. Ferraro got it over far side. Klingberg gets it ahead to Wenberg. Crosses the line. Drop past Sherwood. Doesn't shoot. Tries to go back to Wenberg. And it's broken up by Connor Murphy's quick stick. Oilers back the other way after that. Kapanen down the right. Across the line. Makes the move on Ferraro. Trying to shoot it toward the goal, but it was sticked aside by Ferraro's defensive play. And now the puck is deflected out of action. So we have a stoppage with 2:23 left in this second period. And once again, all kinds of interesting activity. But unfortunately, it's all Connor McDavid night as the superstar has 3 goals and 2 assists.
1: Yeah, another opportunity there with the Wenberg line. A quick, short 3-on-2. Puck in the middle of the ice, exactly where you want it. Kiefer Sherwood, if he had an opportunity to do that again, he's been red hot of late. He's got to shoot that puck from the top of the circles.
0: All season long, Sharks fans have shown up loud and proud, and now it's our turn to say thank you. Join us this Saturday, April the 11th at 7 p.m. for Fan Appreciation Night presented by SAP. Enjoy surprises throughout the evening, and a Sharks reusable cooler bag giveaway will be yours when you come. Get tickets now. They're going fast. They're at sjsharks.com/tickets. 5-2 Edmonton, late in the second, 2:23 to go. We'll be back on the San Jose Sharks Audio Network. 5-2 Edmonton, 2:18 to play, second period. Oilers get the draw. They put it out to the front of the Sharks net, but a Roslovic play gets deflected. Jack Roslovic grew up in Columbus, Ohio, just like Kiefer Sherwood did. Tries to center it in front, but knocked away. And now back behind the goal line, Zach Ostapchuk kind of runs into Roslovic. He kind of tumbles to the ice, and the Oilers try to take advantage here by getting the puck back to the point. Murphy on the right side feeds near side Max Jones. Nurse shoots it toward the net wide. Rebound kept in by Murphy. He's hit by Goodrow, but he got it back to the point. Jones fanned on it. Murphy takes it back, shoots it off the stick of Ostapchuk and wide of a net. Edmonton now with a 5-2 lead, playing the puck off. Onto the ice now, a little stick-handling maneuver by Pud Colson, but he ran into traffic and lost control of the puck. As the Sharks will grab it at the near side. And Zach Ostapchuk is able to flip it clear to center ice. That's where the Oilers take over. They just never lose the puck. Savoy down the left side. Checked into the boards by Ostapchuk, one of his best friends in life, but not there. It's knocked free, but the Oilers move into the Sharks zone anyway. Here's Bouchard on the point. Rips a wrister wide. Rebound to the slot. Great save by Nedeljkovic off Savoy. That puck caromed off the end board and popped back out in a lively fashion. And Savoy was right there to get that chance, but Nedeljkovic made the stop with 1:06 to go in the period. It is 5-2 Oilers.
1: Yeah, and a real heads-up play by Chris Knobloch, who's done it now three times in this game. Anytime he sees the fourth line for the Sharks out there, Connor McDavid magically appears mid-shift on the ice, trying to take advantage of not having the last change and getting him out there in those offensive situations.
0: Connor McDavid has three hat tricks this season. He also has 3 5-point games, including a 5-assist game earlier this year against Calgary. Off the faceoff, set off the end board by the Oilers with a minute remaining in the second. Edmonton with it, back behind the Sharks' net. Desharnais finishing the check on Kapanen. Vinny Desharnais tosses it forward. And getting it on the right, it's Graf moving into the zone. Centering feed for Celebrini, but he put it into his skates. Macklin had a man on him anyway, and Jason Dickinson. Celebrini pokes it free. Now he's chasing it himself. Oilers can't clear. Sent toward the net by Desharnais. Right on goal. And that is a really good stop by Ingram, because you know Colin Graf was right there. If there's any rebound, he's going to tip at it. But there was none.
1: Yeah, and actually you could see Macklin wanted that puck. He was circling the wagon. Desharnais just one-timed that, but Macklin was coming and no one was on him. He could attack the half wall.
0: But that didn't happen. We're down to 36.9 seconds remaining in the second period. Only 9 shots on goal for the Sharks in this game, and that's kind of an indication of how much the Oilers have had control of the puck. Celebrini will step into the circle here against Jason Dickinson. Jason Dickinson, not related to the Sharks, Sam. Same last name. Off the faceoff, Celebrini with it. Now he's trying to do it himself there. Didn't get the pass back to the point. Glove down. 25 seconds to go in the period as McDavid swings it out of the zone. It goes down the ice. No icing. So Desharnais will be back with Orlov to get control. Vinny Desharnais, long feed for Smith on the right. Crosses the line, whips it rink wide. Here's Celebrini moving in, shooting it. Save made there. And McDavid hit hard by Celebrini, fighting for the puck on the rebound. Centered in front by Graf, but it's knocked aside, and McDavid's got it. He will just cycle it back with time dwindling in the second period. Did the smart thing, killed the clock. And now it goes to zero, and that is it for the second period. The Connor McDavid Show is at the top of the marquee tonight at SAP Center. He's got 3 goals, he's got 2 assists, he's got 5 points, and we've only played 40 minutes. The Edmonton Oilers lead the Sharks 5-2 after 2. Shots on goal in the second period. Edmonton had 10, a 2-period total of 18, and the San Jose Sharks had 7, a 2-period total of 10.
1: Yep. That is not the formula for success. You got to manage the puck much better. Got to be really intentional about staying out of the penalty box. And you got to get more pucks and bodies to the net. 10 shots just isn't going to do it.
0: We will come back on the San Jose Sharks Audio Network. Welcome back to SAP Center at San Jose. We are between periods 2 and 3. Really exciting game, but unfortunately for the Sharks, it's not going their way. And you know why? Because Connor McDavid is on his game tonight. The best player in the world has 3 goals and 2 assists. His 3rd hat trick of the season. And his 3rd 5-point game of the year. I'll tell you what, there's a lot of exciting things happening around the world of professional hockey. And I can tell you that there's also a lot of great things happening. And the one thing that's going to happen is professional wrestling. Let us talk to Kit Wilson about Friday Night SmackDown, SAP Center at San Jose, April the 10th, 2026 at 4:30 p.m. Tickets available now at Ticketmaster.com. Here's the card. Kit Wilson, you're on the card, but Cody Rhodes, you got WWE Women's Champion Jade Cargill, Randy Orton coming in here, U.S. Champion Carmelo Hayes, Sami Zayn, Charlotte Flair, and so many more. Tell us about being in SAP Center, the fans here that come to see the wrestlers, and what it's like.
7: You know what, this is lovely to get the experience, the SAP Center, right before Friday night. SmackDown comes here. Celebrini scored the big goal to open us up, and I heard the crowd were loud, the crowd were proud, and that is something that we also do in the WWE for Friday night SmackDown. We want that crowd interaction, we want that energy. I personally feed off the energy, you know. And I think I'd love to see that here today.
0: Well, SmackDown has all kinds of opportunities and things, but one of the things that you have to deal with is you deal with your tag team partner, Elton Prince, and they call that group are pretty deadly. You guys are deadly, aren't you?
7: Well, some call us pretty, some call us deadly. We thought we'd make it easier for everyone, would merge that. So pretty deadly. Unfortunately, Elton Prince is injured at the moment.
0: He's not going to be available.
7: He's not available. He's out for a while. He's had neck surgery, so quite a serious one. But I fly solo, and I do it in his honor. So this Friday night, if I've got a match tonight, I'm doing it for Elton Prince.
0: Tell me about this. Who were your heroes in WWE Entertainment when you were growing up, if you had it?
7: Well, you know, I was a big John Cena guy. You know, we know him now. He's a big Hollywood superstar. John Cena was my hero growing up. He always was. But there was plenty of others. You know, there was the Shawn Michaels of the world. There's a very charismatic man called Dolph Ziggler, who a lot of people would compare me to. He's a very flamboyant character. He likes to shake his hips. He wears a lot of animal print. These are lots of things that I myself align with. You know, I'm an entertainer. He's an entertainer. And those are just a few of the great superstars of the past. And now we look at myself as the present.
0: What are the big storylines that are going on at WWE right now?
7: Well, it's a great time. This is the road to WrestleMania. We have WrestleMania, our biggest event of the year. That's in about 2 weeks in Las Vegas. We have a lot of big storylines going on right now. Cody Rhodes, our champion, he's kind of a... They call him QB1. He's the front. He's the head of the company. He's going off against an old-time rival, old-time friend, old-time mentor, Randy Orton. That's kind of the big storyline going into WrestleMania. It's going to be this massive explosion. And we go over to the women's. We've got Jade Cargill. She's a powerhouse. She's come in these past few years and she's made a big statement. And she's going up against someone who is, dare I say, the complete opposite of her in Rhea Ripley. Again, we've got two titans. Either side, the men, the women, they're clashing. And we get nice little previews on Friday Night SmackDown right before WrestleMania hits big. Hey, do you know what? I've been hearing some things, and I think something big is coming this Friday. I think I've got some scores to settle, and I think we might see that happen this Friday.
0: You heard it here first. 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Kit Wilson, thanks a lot for joining us.
7: Thank you for having me, Dan. A pleasure.
0: We're between periods 2 and 3. It's a 5-2 lead for the Edmonton Oilers, and we'll be back on the Sharks Audio Network. 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Well, the big story tonight is Connor McDavid. The superstar has 3 goals and 2 assists in only 2 periods of action. He has completed the hat trick. He has notched his 5th point of the night. And in the process, McDavid tied Paul Coffey and Gilbert Perreault for 10th place in NHL history for 5-point games. That was his 14th of his career.
1: Well, you know what? There's only one way the Sharks come back. And guess what? It's if Tristan Jarry comes in the game, and he's coming in the game.
0: Do you know why? Apparently, Connor Ingram got hurt late in the second period. And did you get a report as to how that happened?
1: I did not, but I got a heads up that he is not returning. Connor Ingram is not returning. Tristan Jarry, who played last night, was not very good in Utah.
0: He did have 1 assist in the game last night.
1: Well, good for him. He's not a defenseman.
0: That is big news. We were hearing a report that maybe Ingram would not be playing, and now it is confirmed. He's going to be out, and Tristan Jarry is going to have to go in the third period. Jarry, of course, was reacquired in that trade that made Stuart Skinner a member of the Pittsburgh Penguins. And the thinking was, I think, that he had so much success as a junior player for the Edmonton Oilers Kings, he was going to be very comfortable in that surroundings, and he was going to provide the goaltending that they needed. But so far, Connor Ingram's been the better goaltender. And last night, certainly an example of that, as the Oilers lost in overtime 6-5 against Utah. And Jarry, with 1 assist, gave up 6 goals, so that's not exactly what you want to see. Here tonight, the Oilers still yet to come out. And here's Tristan Jarry leading the team out there. And so this is a big change, and maybe what you say, an opportunity knocking for the Sharks to try to get back into this game. Unless Connor McDavid decides to score a couple of more points.
1: Yep, I think this is a massive opportunity here for the Sharks to get to him in the first 3 or 4 minutes and give this team some doubt. I don't think they believe in him. I think they'll be wondering and worried that he won't be able to do it. And I've been on teams like that before where unfortunately your goaltender is struggling or fighting it, and your whole team feels that energy and gets nervous to make a play or make a mistake.
0: Now, no sign of Connor Ingram anywhere, and that's pretty obvious since he's had to leave the game. Tristan Jarry takes the goal to our right for the Edmontonians. And the San Jose Sharks

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1: And Savoy on defense, a combination of Ekholm and Bouchard. Even before they dropped the puck, some intensity there between Savoy of Edmonton and William Eklund of the Sharks. Now they're getting a lecture from linesman Ryan Daisy and the referee coming over. Francis Chiron with a couple of words as well. They dropped the puck now. We're underway in the third period. Edmonton with control of the play, and they've had control of the puck most of the time in this game, in spite of the fact that the Sharks are winning the faceoff battle tonight. It is a 5-2 Edmonton lead. Sharks get the puck back on the dump ahead. Knocked into the zone. Good check by Sherwood. Wennberg picks up, goes to Sherwood behind the goal, but it went off the backhand side of his stick. The Oilers try to break out. What a back check there by Wennberg to keep it in.
2: Great effort there by Wennberg. You're right. Working to get above there, out, and steal that puck.
1: Finally, the Oilers do clear it out. Here's Evan Bouchard moving right to left across the line. Shoots one up high. That didn't miss by much. Went high off the glass, though, behind Nedeljkovic. Evan Bouchard recorded his 70th assist of the season earlier. He has two tonight. One of only five defensemen in the past 30 years to reach that plateau. And he got to the 90-point mark. Only Paul Coffey has gotten there as an Edmonton Oiler before this season.
2: Wow, that's an impressive list to be a part of.
1: Right now, here comes the Oiler attack. They bounce one down off the stick of Klingberg, so no icing. Nedeljkovic in goal to our left, spins it off the boards, but it's not out. Here's Murphy shooting it toward the net, blocked in front. I actually think that hit Jason Dickinson. He is in pain in front. That puck hit him hard, and in fact, we're going to get a whistle, and the Oilers training staff is going to have to jump over the boards and attend to him. Jason Dickinson, just trying to set up traffic in front, had that puck from Connor Murphy hit him full on, and he is favoring his left leg as he's being helped off the ice. In fact, Murphy, the man who shot the puck, was the first over there to help him with the trainer, and they're going to get him off the ice. So, yeah. New goaltender in for Edmonton without a warm-up, and now one of the players in front, Dickinson for Edmonton, is being escorted back to the Oilers dressing room.
2: Yeah, and he's a tough customer.
1: Love the way he played in Chicago.
2: And for him to go down like that, you could tell he was laboring. He tried to get up, couldn't do it. He went straight, not to the bench, he went straight off the ice to get some attention.
1: 1:16 into the third period, and the drama is setting up for an interesting final frame here. Oilers leading 5-2. Dickinson became an Oiler, coming here with Colton Dock from Chicago in the deal that made Andrew Mangiapane and a first pick in 27 a part of the Blackhawks organization. Okay, off the draw. We're back to action. Murphy back skating away. Angles one forward. Nice job by Ferraro to step in front of that. Here's Celebrini getting his pass. Shoots one in. Stopped by Jari, side of the net. Leaves it for the defense. Darnell Nurse swings it around the boards. And here comes Nugent Hopkins to the right, and Kapanen the shot. Why? Bounced up high and hit the netting, so they get a stoppage play. Want to remind everybody that our next broadcast will be tomorrow night. Jamal and I will be on the air at 6:30, live from Anaheim, as the Sharks face off against the Anaheim Ducks. That's going to be a nice big matchup. Anaheim did not play tonight. They've taken a little bit of a slide lately, haven't they?
2: They have, so it's an opportunity for the Sharks, certainly, but they'll be well-rested, sitting at home, waiting for the Sharks. And the Sharks will be going to back-to-back.
1: Off the face-off, shot right on by Emberson, is stopped through traffic by Nedeljkovic's glove hand, and he hangs on. And, hey, maybe the Sharks will play the way that Edmonton's playing tonight, because the Oilers played last night. The Sharks are rested, so who knows?
2: That's it.
1: Maybe Celebrini will get 5 points tomorrow.
2: That would be nice, wouldn't it?
1: Wouldn't it be?
2: They need to win four of the last six, is what we're thinking.
1: That's about right. Right now, they're down 5-2 in this one. Long way to go, though. All they need is one to get back into this game, really. Especially if it's a goal that's Jari's fault. Jari entering the game in this third period because he was injured. So right now, it's picked up and cleared back out by Misa. Here comes Goodrow on the left side. Toffoli shoots one in. Interesting combination. Misa, Goodrow, and Toffoli going into forecheck. As now it's picked back up by Edmonton, and they skate one out. I thought Igor Chernyshov was shaken up a little bit. I'm wondering if maybe he's...

0: not out there. We'll have to take a look. Or they did put him with Celebrini and Smith for a couple of shifts late in the period, too. We'll keep our eye on that. Right now, inside Sharks territory, Misa lost it. Frederick steals it, moves down the left board, throws it toward the net. Glove save up high, made there by Nedeljkovic, and he hangs on. Let's pause 10 seconds for station identification on the San Jose Sharks Audio Network.
1: This is William Eklund of the San Jose Sharks. Catch all the exciting play-by-play action with Dan Rusinowski all season long on the San Jose Sharks Audio Network.
0: A face-off coming up out just inside the Sharks zone to the right of Alex Nedeljkovic. Goodrow stays on the ice out there with his familiar line mates, Ostapchuk and Gaudette. Edmonton gets the draw. Nurse centers in front. The shot by Szymanski that hit the goaltender and was knocked away. Not out, though. Edmonton's workmanlike line is doing a good job here as now Ostapchuk sends it back behind the other four checkers. And will be picked back up by Ferraro and Klingberg, and Mario Ferraro leads the attack out. Banked it forward. Goodrow tried to shoot it in, couldn't do it. So Klingberg does. Sharks tag up to stay onside. The puck goes back behind the goal line in the Oilers zone. 16:35 remaining in the game. Edmonton 5, the Sharks 2. Here's a play toward Jari. Hasn't had to face a shot yet from the Sharks in this third period of action. San Jose with only 10 shots on goal after 40 minutes of play. Certain indication of how much the Oilers have held onto the puck in spite of the fact that the Sharks have won more faceoffs. Fans urging the Sharks on here as Klingberg tosses it forward. Eklund turns away from Bouchard's check, goes backwards into his own zone. There's Klingberg with it, moves to his right, takes a look, slides it away from the check of Nugent Hopkins, and Desharnais headmans. Here's Sherwood trying to give and go there with Eklund at the Edmonton line, but it's broken up by Bouchard, and the Sharks back to their own zone to get the loose puck. As it stopped there now at the near side by Desharnais and Sherwood, and they send it across the rink. Here's Wenberg carrying it with speed across the line. Cuts behind the Oiler net. Stick handles to the right corner. Throws it back to Desharnais, who holds it. It goes back to Wenberg, who feeds to the slot, and it's fanned on by Sherwood. Almost kept in by Orloff, but he put it off the skates of Sherwood turning back, and so it ricochets to center ice, and the Sharks are on top of it. Here's Sherwood across the line to Wenberg. Now to the corner. Taken by Eklund, protects the puck, put it off a stick, but McDavid is there to knock it aside. And he slides it up the right boards and kicks off. He makes the move by Orloff. He makes the move on Desharnais. He still has the puck. Desharnais forced him to the outside of the zone, and he tried to drift it back to the point, but that's a nice interception by Wenberg to just end that scoring thrust.
2: Yeah, great back check by Sherwood as he tracked back and allow the D to stay up and be aggressive. If he doesn't do that, McDavid has more ice to play with.
0: That's the reason why Desharnais was able to step up there, right?
2: Absolutely.
0: Right now, here come the Oilers again. Ekholm at center. 5-2. Oilers leading with 14:50 remaining in the game. Celebrini's on the ice with Smith and with Graf. They slide it out of the zone and it hits an Oilers stick again. But Colson sends off the boards. And Sam Dickinson is back in his own zone to get it for San Jose. Across ice feed for Letty. He skates up to his own blue line. He's to the red line. Tosses to the right to Sam Dickinson. Walks down the wing across the line. Stops. Throws it back. Will Smith. The slap shot that's blocked by Adam Henrique. Fed forward and way out of his net now is the Sharks. And a play there for Max Jones. Nedeljkovic came out of the net. He tried to clear it himself. Now he lost his stick on the play as Jones kept it in. Couldn't score. And the Edmonton Oilers put it wide of the goal. But still without a stick is Nedeljkovic. Now Celebrini steals it. Moves it down the left wing. He makes the move there on Emberson. Shoots it toward the net. There's a save made by Jari, side of the goal. Not sure if it's an official shot on goal, but what an effort by Celebrini to basically take it himself out of the zone when Edmonton looked like they were going to totally take advantage. Klingberg neutral territory. Flips it up to Toffoli. He gains the zone entry again with Chernyshov. Toffoli holding it. He shoots it. It's blocked by Wallman. Chernyshov carries behind the net on the rebound. Worked it free to Toffoli. Turns, sends it back to the point. Ferraro kept it in. Toffoli tries to center it. It hit a stick. Comes near side. Celebrini shovels it backwards. Klingberg holds it in. Feeds behind the goal line. Comes all the way around. Ferraro kept it in, but Edmonton's going to get it back, and they're going to break out. Celebrini got a piece of it, but here comes Szymanski. Down the left side. Toe drag. Shot. Blocked by Klingberg. Szymanski gave it away. Toffoli intercepts. He skates it up the middle of the ice, moves to his left, pokes it ahead, and turns it for Chernyshov. He's got it, and he backhands in deep, but Toffoli's got to get off the ice there at the end of his shift. Unfortunately, just out of energy there, and the Sharks have to make the change, and the Oilers doing the same with 12:58 remaining in the game. Sharks need three goals to tie. Sherwood's had a couple of very good chances tonight. Sends one forward up to the blue line, but Eklund throws it backwards. Desharnais and Orloff feed it to the right. Eklund carries down the wing, makes the move on Nurse, powers his way in, gets kind of pushed from behind there by Nurse. Play continues. Then the Oilers take over as Murphy put Sherwood down to the ice too.
2: Yeah, the Oilers are doing a good job of protecting the front of the net.
0: Loose puck in the shark zone. Kapanen pushes it back to the point. Bouchard to Jones. To the right side, Kapanen. Put it off the stick of Nugent Hopkins. Remember, there's no Dickinson for Edmonton, probably for the rest of this game after he got hit on that shot by Connor Murphy. So Edmonton's down to 11 forwards. And we got pushing and shoving here as the Sharks shovel it forward. There's Max Jones and Desharnais having words with each other. Desharnais was trying to draw a penalty for holding the stick there, but it didn't happen. And it's cleared back by the Oilers, back down the ice. This should be icing. Nope, it's going to be short. No, it is across the goal line, and it is icing against Edmonton. 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There's only one home game left. That's on Saturday. You can talk about it then. Or you can talk about it for the future, maybe even the postseason. So check it out. Icing against Edmonton here. So Celebrini's back out with Graff and Smith. On defense, Letty and Dickinson. Celebrini's trying to get the draw from McDavid. A couple of false starts. They don't throw anybody out. They drop the puck. Celebrini wins it. Here comes the shot by Smith. That didn't miss by much as it goes wide of Jari. San Jose technically does not have any shots on goal in this period. That was that one chance by Celebrini that went apparently just wide when it was knocked wide. Would not have been a shot on goal had Jari missed it. So here's Celebrini down the right, gaining the zone entry, throwing it back. Letty cross ice. Here's Dickinson for the Sharks. That's off the iron. Is that the third post the Sharks have hit tonight? Unbelievable. Right now it's on the right wing boards. A little scrum for it. Edmonton's content to let the clock tick here with 11:14 to go in the third, and they move behind their own net with the puck. And that's Evan Bouchard, two assists tonight, 90 points on the season. What an offensive machine he has been this year. But then again, he's got McDavid and sometimes Leon Draisaitl as fellow ice mates. Long pass to Colton Dock, that's tipped into the zone. Nedeljkovic in goal to our left, turns it aside. And the Sharks pick up. Gloved out to center ice. This should be a hand pass. And it is. So we get a stoppage and a break in the action. 9:15 gone by period number three. This broadcast is coming to you from SAP Center at San Jose. The score, the Edmonton Oilers 5, the San Jose Sharks 2. This is the San Jose Sharks Audio Network. It isn't a renovation. It's a reimagination. For a glimpse into the future of SAP Center, visit tealreimagination.com. This building is going to be absolutely spectacular when the renovation slash reimagination is done. As I said, it's not really a renovation. They are going to totally reimagine what it's like to have an experience here at the Shark Tank.
2: That's exciting for all the fans and for all of this area. That's something that I'm certainly looking forward to.
0: Face off to the right side of the goaltender, Alex Nedeljkovic. Adam Henrique wins the draw. There's Wallman trying to get that big shot away, but it's knocked away. And the bouncing puck pick back up. It's Henrique skating for it the right corner, bodied up there by Goodrow. So he spins it around. Poked back behind the goal line there by the Sharks' Ostapchuk in his own zone. And Ferraro's having trouble with it, but you got to get some shots on net. San Jose only credited with one shot on goal so far on Tristan Jarry, who's in goal to our right in the third. Sharks try to center it there. Gaudette was there, checked away there, and Gaudette pokes at it, gets it all the way back to the point. Klingberg shoots it toward the net, hit a man. Goodrow recovers near side, hangs on, tries the shot, deflected on the block, held in by Ferraro, dumps it back behind the goal line. Edmonton pokes it away from Ostapchuk there. Good play by Emberson. And the Sharks look for a change as now Putt Colson jumps on the ice, grabs the puck, skates to the red line, and shoots it back down. William Eklund is on the ice, grabbing the puck, stick handling, throwing it off to the left boards, taking it Wenberg with speed, carrying back behind the goal line, centering attempt, blocked by the stick of Ekholm, and the rebound recovered by Pud Colson. So a lot of almost for this combination tonight.
2: Yeah, you're right. I think the the intentional plays, just throwing pucks into the feet of a goalie who was unsure about himself. Really, that's the only way to take advantage of Jari, who's not feeling confident.
0: Wennberg stripped of the puck by Nugent Hopkins in his own end. So Ryan Nugent Hopkins skates back behind the Sharks' net, swings a backhander near side to McDavid. McDavid, Nugent Hopkins on the ice playing catch with it. At the near side, dropped off for Kapanen. He stick handles. He sends it around the boards to the right corner. There's Nugent Hopkins against Orloff. Desharnais came over and got a piece of it. Both Sharks defensemen in the corner worked loose. And San Jose will try to move it out. Eklund got it out of the zone, but unfortunately lost the puck. So it goes back to the Edmonton line. Sherwood had a chance to poke it free, but here comes Kasperi Kapanen moving right to left. To the Sharks line, tried a little fancy drop pass. That didn't work, but the Oilers pick up the puck. They've had the puck the whole period.
2: Yeah, they really have.
0: Behind the Sharks net, San Jose with only one shot on goal in this third period. Edmonton 5, the Sharks 2. All five goals accounted for off the stick of Connor McDavid. 3 goals, 2 assists. As the Sharks poke it forward, and it's sticked off of a Sharks player in the neutral zone, out of action. And I'm looking to the right, and is that Connor Ingram down there, sitting there? In the backup position, I think it is.
2: It is.
0: So he's out of the game, apparently with something bothering him. But they do not have the e-bug sitting out there. It's just Connor Ingram with his mask off. 8:21 to play in the third period. Our broadcast is coming to you from SAP Center at San Jose. The score, 5-2 Edmonton. We'll be back on the San Jose Sharks Audio Network. Never miss a moment of Sharks hockey. Text the word JOIN to 29631 and get exclusive offers and all things teal sent straight to your phone. Be the first to know what's happening in Sharks territory all season long. Off the draw, icing coming up against Edmonton. Now, it's been kind of interesting. We watched Connor Ingram try to take a twirl. Then he went back into the tunnel. Now he's back again, sitting in the backup position. Left the game after the second period. Clearly something is not right with him. He was not yanked for any reason. The team's up 5-2. And the mystery continues.
2: Maybe this is the way to get Christian Jarry a win.
0: Could be. Although he doesn't get the win.
2: I know.
0: As of
2: kidding.
0: Now.
2: I'm kidding.
0: Not unless he gives up a few goals. Right now, back to action. Sharks in their own zone. Only one shot on goal in the first 12-plus minutes of this third period. They need a lot more than that, but here's McDavid. He's got 7 shots. Dishes off now. Pud Cole's in on the left. Gains the Sharks zone. Bumped by Desharnais, but shoots it around the boards. Now the two pairs try to get back. And Smith gets it back. Celebrini races away from a check. Turns from Savoy. Leads for Smith. Down the right. Cross the line. Drop pass for Colin Graf. Double team there as he tries to slide the puck back to Will Smith. And Edmonton will pick up and skate it out. Matt Savoy gets to the red line, shoots in. You got to admire their track backing ability right there.
2: Yeah, you know what? Edmonton's defending. You hear a lot about how poorly they played defensively. I think they're putting on a clinic on how to shut down a game in the third period.
0: They lead 5-2 with about 7 minutes remaining. Played by the Sharks in the corner after Jari couldn't play the puck behind the net. It's one of those little bumps that could get you a goal. And I'm telling you, one goal for the Sharks right now could change the complexion of this game.
2: Absolutely.
0: Toffoli with it, sends it on the right. Nisa crosses the line, shovels a backhand down into the right corner of the Edmonton zone. Murphy easily protects the puck there from Chernyshov. Now he's going to have to play it back behind his goal line. Angles it forward. Colton Dock put it off his stick and put it out of play. With 6:39 left in this third period. Once again, after this game tonight, the Sharks will head out to the airport and fly to Anaheim. We'll have the broadcast tomorrow, Jamal and I, at 6:30 Pacific time from the Honda Center in Anaheim. One more meeting for the Sharks in that town. And then it's back home to play the Vancouver Canucks with the season home finale. And after that, a 3-game road trip that could decide everything.
2: Yeah, a lot of exciting hockey still left and an opportunity. That's the way you've got to look at it for the San Jose Sharks. This is playing meaningful hockey down the stretch. These are, as I like to say, winning and learning.
0: Faceoff dropped. Sharks have the puck. Good effort by Sherwood to grab that play, keep it in the zone. Now he plays it on the left wing, sends it back to the point. Ferraro the shot. That hit a body, went wide. Rebound near boards. McDavid shovels it forward. Knocked ahead by Nugent Hopkins. Back down into the Shark zone. Well short of icing. And so with 6:19 remaining in the game, the Sharks are back to get it and back to square one. Klingberg, long pass to Wenberg. Tipped it ahead of the red line all the way down. Jari played it from the goal to our right to the corner. Ferraro sends it right on goal from the boards. That was a good idea, but a save made there by Jari. Rebound Eklund walking out of the corner, puts it to the net. Knocked down as he got that on goal by Nugent Hopkins. Good save by Jari, but the Edmonton team can't clear. At the near boards, Eklund keeps it in. That was a good walkout from the corner there. He should do more of that.
2: I agree.
0: It's right now along the right boards. It's grabbed by Ferraro. On the point, leaves it. Eklund back to Ferraro. Winds up, shoots. That's tipped in front by Sherwood, just wide. And Edmonton's Wallman clears it.
2: A really, really good idea there by Mario, looking for the shot pass to the guy in that front there with Kiefer Sherwood presenting his stick.
0: Now the Sharks make the change with 5.5 remaining in the game. Ostapchuk, Gaudette, and Goodrow will step on. And Goodrow with a nice hit on Connor Murphy. But here come the Edmontonians out to center. Darnell Nurse to the red line. Shoots one in. Stopped behind the net by Nedeljkovic. Kept it away from the forecheckers. And Desharnais and Goodrow pick up, and they start to move it out. Here's Barkley Goodrow down the right. Across the San Jose line, offensive blue line. Kind of dragged down there, but play continues. Edmonton picks it back up. And Nurse sends behind his own goal line to his partner Murphy. Connor Murphy's been a nice add to this team. Just a good, solid, right-handed shooting defenseman. He's stick-handling with the puck behind his net, and he's continuing to kill the clock with 4:43 remaining in the game. San Jose's going to have something good happen to them pretty quickly here to get back into the emotional side of this contest. Smith sends it across the rink. Lead pass. Celebrini tried to drop it back to Graff. Couldn't get it. And Graff will send it back to his own line to get reorganized. Celebrini tips it forward. Intercepted by Ekholm. Oilers lug it up to the Sharks' line. Ekholm gains the zone. Shoots one in. Nedeljkovic played it off a skate. Sent toward the net by the Oilers. Wide. Now it's sent toward the goal. Ekholm got it to the net. Not a hard shot. Turned aside there by Nedeljkovic. And the We Want Tacos chance coming out from the Shark Tank. You get three goals in this building, you get free tacos, so that's what they want at this point with 3:55 to go. But if they get that third goal, not only will the fans get tacos, as I said, the complexion of this game could totally change.
2: Absolutely.
0: Here's
2: Let's go. Here we go.
0: Chernyshov up the left side. Veers to his right across the line, trying to hold the puck. Loses on the check to Colton Dock. And Edmonton just frustrates the Sharks here. There's Toffoli now chipping at it. Couldn't get it. Oilers on top of it. Remember, Edmonton with only 11 forwards at this point after the injury to Jason Dickinson. They have just not missed a beat here in the third period. Dock behind the Sharks' net, stick handles. Tried to center it. Blocked by Misa. Sent forward. Chernyshov settles it on the right wing. Got to the red line. Shoots it all the way down. And Misa's in a forecheck, but the Oilers will be back to get it. Colton Dock sends up the middle. Down to 3:10 remaining in the third. We have a Sharks deficit to make up here. It is 5-2 Edmonton. Stopped by Klingberg. Picked back up now. Sherwood with 2:49 on the clock. Sent toward the net, just wide of the goal. Bouncing puck, Orloff. Behind the net, Ekholm sends it off the boards. Here's Desharnais shooting it. Stick save made. Now here comes Edmonton. Down the middle. Bouchard. Lead pass. McDavid shoots one right toward the net. That's a good save by Nedeljkovic.
2: Yeah, Nedeljkovic had to be sharp there because Connor McDavid literally almost on the goal line looking to one-time that pass to the short side. And Nedeljkovic seals the post well and makes the save.
0: McDavid has scored 6 points twice in his NHL career. He's got 5 tonight. And the Sharks dump it in from center ice, and it's over the glass and out of play. Only 1:57 remaining in the game. And it's been a tough night for the Sharks. Really has been. So much anticipation for this game. And Connor McDavid basically took the energy out of the building.
2: Yeah, he did. And I think it was unfortunate that you put the power play, which is the best in the entire league, and they were able to score a few goals that kind of put the Sharks on their heels.
0: Off the draw, Colton Dock's got it. Sends a pass off a stick all the way down. No icing. So back to get it, Sam Dickinson for San Jose. To Letty near side. Letty back to Sam Dickinson, but the pass missed. So Edmonton gets it back. Now you start trying to do too much right now. As one goal again could change things. But we're down to a minute 30 remaining in the game. And at this point, the Sharks need a miracle. Goodrow behind the net. Fan of the pass. Wallman picks up. Tries to clear. He does. Letty gloves it down, though, at the red line. And he drops it back to his own line. And Sam Dickinson fed it ahead. That's going to be an icing call against the Sharks as Toffoli couldn't catch the puck. And they blow it dead with a minute and 11 seconds remaining in the third period. So we're almost at Billy Mosienko time right now. 5-2, Edmonton on top. Minute 11 to go. Face-off inside the Sharks zone. And McDavid's not on the ice. That's at least a good thing.
2: Yeah.
0: Faceoff dropped. Henrik had a man in front, Max Jones, but he couldn't get his stick on it. The Sharks able to lift it out. So now we got Misa Toffoli and Chernyshov back out there again. Minute remaining in the third period. The Sharks are really going to be disappointed tonight with this one. As McDavid has just put on a show. Long shot from center ice, right on goal. Jari turned it aside, put it off the boards. And out to center it goes. Misa turns with it, stick handles with it. Kept it away from Henrik. Sharks Klingberg exchanges passes now with Toffoli. Fed it ahead, Chernyshov knocked to the middle of the ice, but nobody's there except for Connor Murphy. So he goes behind his goal line, got it to the right. Misa steals it, looks for Toffoli. Broken up there by Max Jones, down to 23 seconds remaining in the game. Jones down the left across the San Jose line. That's back behind the goal line. Centering attempt blocked by Toffoli. John Szymanski make that. That's his son. Josh Szymanski trying to dig it free and shoot it. Remember his dad, John, played at Bowling Green. 5 seconds left in the game. Here's Wallman, the shot. Blocked in front by Toffoli. And that'll do it. The Sharks were hoping to get back into this game with a bang, but unfortunately it ends with a whimper. The Edmonton Oilers lost their goaltender tonight. Connor Ingram, after two periods of play, Tristan Jarry came in and only faced 4 shots, and I wouldn't say that they were of very high quality either. Final shots on goal for the game, 26 for Edmonton, 14 for the Sharks. Edmonton coming out and getting back on the winning track after losing in overtime last night on the road in Utah. The Oilers, without Leon Draisaitl, are now 7-3-1. They haven't done it in an orthodox Edmontonian way, but tonight it was more like the old days as they scored 3 power play goals in 3 attempts. Connor McDavid with 3 goals and 2 assists, 5 points. Oilers 5, Sharks 2, all over.
2: Yeah, I don't think Ryan Warsowski will be happy with this effort from his group. They just couldn't get rolling. They couldn't get going. They couldn't get to their forecheck game. And give credit to the Edmonton Oilers. They capitalized on their power play opportunities. They were stingy defensively in front of their goaltender, both goaltenders. They did a really good job in the neutral zone, taking away the rush game as well. So for a team that coming in, I didn't expect the Edmonton Oilers to defend well. Tonight they defended well.
0: Edmonton now upsets record to 40-29-10. They have 90 points on the year. The Sharks fall back in disappointing fashion. They're 37-33-7. Still 81 points. Still in the conversation, but in danger of falling back too far. Final score, the Oilers 5 and the Sharks 2. We've got more coming up on the San Jose Sharks Audio Network.
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0: From SAP Center at San Jose, I'm Dan Rusinowski along with Jamal Mayers. Tough night for the Sharks as they lose 5-2 at the hands of the visiting Edmonton Oilers. The Connor McDavid Show, putting on the biggest show of the year in many respects in this building, as McDavid, in a back-to-back situation, looked as if he had been rested for a week, came out, scored 3 goals, 2 assists, third hat trick of the year, and just continues to put an onslaught on the entire National Hockey League. As right now, Connor McDavid, number one overall in scoring in the NHL. He now has 47 goals, and he has 86 assists, and he is over the 130-point mark for the year. And how about Evan Bouchard, too? Two assists in this game. He now is over the 90-point mark. Pretty rare for a defenseman to get to that point in the NHL. And that was a big night for him as well, as the Oilers continue their drive to get to the top spot in the division. They win the 40th game of their season. Now they have 90 points, and they're in first place in the Pacific all by themselves. Meanwhile, the Sharks' quest for the playoffs just took a big, big step in the wrong direction as they drop back now to a total of 37-33-7, 81 points. And it's very fortunate for them, Jamal, that nobody else was playing tonight. That's probably true, but then again, that was the game in hand.
2: Yeah, that's the one we've been holding tightly to and hoping that that would be a victory to propel them into the playoff position. But unfortunately, that isn't the case. The good thing is they still have an opportunity to get back on the horse again tomorrow against Anaheim, and again Saturday at home, and then final three on the road.
0: Once again, the final score, Edmonton 5, the Sharks 2. The San Jose Sharks go 1-2-1 against the Oilers in four games played this season. We'll be back with our instant replay next on the San Jose Sharks Audio Network.
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0: It's time for the Sharks instant replay of a disappointing result at SAP Center at San Jose. Game number 77 out of 82. The Sharks were hoping for a big one tonight, as this was their game in hand. But in front of a national television audience and a crowd of 15,683 fans at the Shark Tank, the final score is the Edmonton Oilers 5 and the San Jose Sharks 2. Here's how it happened tonight. It began well for San Jose. The Sharks got on the power play when Edmonton put too many men in the ice at 3 minutes and 38 seconds. And it didn't take all that long for Macklin Celebrini to step forward. Orloff back to Celebrini, walking into the circle again. Rink wide, off the right boards, there's Will Smith. He throws it back to Orloff, middle of the ice, sends it back down, and Celebrini shoots and scores! Macklin Celebrini from Orloff and Will Smith, and the Sharks score in the power play at 4:27 of the first period for Celebrini of the Sharks. That is goal number 42 on the year and point number 108 in a remarkable campaign. Just a nice goal by Macklin Celebrini. It looked like all was going to be well for the Sharks, both on the power play and overall. But the problem is that Edmonton would come roaring back, and a man named Connor McDavid decided to say, you know what, I think I'm going to take over this game. And he would do that at the 6:18 mark of the first period when Edmonton went on the power play. Bouchard and McDavid that played catch with it on the point. McDavid on the left side now. Stick handles into the corner. Throws it toward the front of the net. Deflected. Score! Traffic in front for the Oilers. Both Putt Colson and Roslovic were there, but Connor McDavid made the play. And it doesn't matter whether he's on the left side of the ice or the right, he is dynamic. And the puck deflected in at 6:18 of the period. And Edmonton scores on the power play to tie it 1-1. That was just such a great goal by McDavid. He ended up getting credit for it, and the reason why was because when the puck deflected, Nedeljkovic got a little piece of it, and it fell right by the goal line, and he got a stick around Vinny Deharnais and just poked at it across the goal line to make sure it went in.
2: Yeah, he circled the wagons to start the play and tried to feed it into the slot, looking for Roslovic on the back door, and the puck just kind of laid there, and he reached around, as you mentioned, with one hand on a stick, was able to poke it in.
0: And so McDavid gets his 45th goal of a season. That a power play goal at 6:18 of the first period to tie the game 1-1. Evan Bouchard and Vasily Podkolzin got the assists for the Edmontonians. 1-1 the score at that point. And the Edmonton team would continue to hold off the Sharks in the early going when San Jose wanted to build on that 1-1 game and try to get a man advantage goal of their own again. But at 13:43, when Matt Savoy took a hooking call, the Edmonton penalty killers came up big, and then Vinny Deharnais got a delay of game over glass penalty at 17:18 that proved to be very unfortunate because Vasily Podkolzin would get the goal that would make it a 2-1 game in favor of Edmonton, his 19th of the season. That was assisted by Ryan Nugent-Hopkins and Connor McDavid. And so it was the end of the first period. It was McDavid 2, the Sharks 1 in terms of points. And the Connor McDavid show would continue for the rest of the day. Jack Roslovic would make it a 3-1 lead for Edmonton at 3 minutes 34 seconds with his 21st goal of a season, assisted, of course, by Connor McDavid. That made the score 3-1 Oilers, and that also a power play goal. So Edmonton 3-for-3 on the man advantage after going 2 for their previous 20 over 9 games. Big return to the top spot for the Edmontonians in that department. You knew it was only a matter of time, and this time Roslovic and his third power play goal for his team overnight made it a 3-1 game. But then the Sharks would start to come back. Kiefer Sherwood, always grinding it out, would get the puck in front of the net and knock it in at 4:37. Held in by Klingberg. Former Oiler goes to Eklund, pokes to Wennberg, right wing side. He's skating with some speed, fakes the drop, now throws to the net, score! William Eklund and Kiefer Sherwood were in front of the net, providing a little bit of traffic. And Alex Wennberg, sensing that, threw a wrister toward the goal that snuck through. And that makes it a 3-2 game, and that's the first even-strength goal of the contest. That was at 4:37 of the second period. Kiefer Sherwood tipped that Wennberg attempt and got his 23rd of the season. Wennberg extended his point-scoring streak to 8 consecutive games with the assist. William Eklund also assisting. He has points in 4 straight. It made the score 3-2. Unfortunately, though, that would be as close as the Sharks would get tonight. And the reason why? The same reason why Edmonton already had 3 goals. That's Connor McDavid. He would score at 5:53, a minute and change after Sherwood's goal, and that deflated everybody. Neutral zone play. Here's McDavid with speed. Down the right. Makes the move on Letty. Cuts it in front. Shoots. Score! A spectacular goal. Individual effort by Connor McDavid to make it 4-2 Edmonton. That is his 46th goal of the season. His second goal of the night and his 4th point of the game. And we haven't even played half the contest yet. That's right. 5:53 of the second period. McDavid already had 4 points. His second goal of the night. 46th of the season. Evan Bouchard and Matthias Ekholm assisted. And that was just a remarkable show of his abilities in so many different ways.
2: Yeah, he's just a special player. And I think that anytime you give him time and space, and you could tell he was looking to, you know, use his speed and the crossovers, and you just got to be terrifying if you're a defenseman standing there watching him, you know, recoil in the neutral zone.
0: At that point, McDavid had 2 goals and 2 assists. He had his 70th career multi-goal game, tying Mark Messier for the 5th most in Edmonton Oilers history. So there you go. A couple of good names right there. But it would get even better for McDavid as he would complete the hat trick at 14:13 with his 47th goal of the season and 5th point of the night to cap the victory for the Oilers. Looks like Chernyshov got knocked off the puck. Could be a chance. Roslovic, a drop for McDavid, moving in front. It's deflected off the D and it's in. That went off of Orlov right in front of the net and it sneaks through the wickets. And guess who's going to get credit for it? That's right, number 97, Connor McDavid, his 5th point of the night. It'll be 5-2 Edmonton. Well, Connor McDavid will not celebrate his 30th birthday until January of next year. He completes the hat trick there in his 5th point of the night with his 47th goal of the season, assisted by Jack Roslovic. The reason why I mention his birthday, he now has 1,215 career points, including 5 tonight. He surpasses Mario Lemieux for the 2nd most career points in NHL history before the age of 30. The only guy ahead of him is Wayne Gretzky.
2: Oh.
0: So there's another little note for Connor McDavid.
2: Pretty good.
0: If you're Macklin Celebrini and you're on the ice for all of this, obviously you're taking some notes. Macklin had a goal tonight and did a lot of good things, but boy, Connor McDavid came to play tonight and he showed why he's the best in the world.
2: Well, I can assure you that Macklin is not thinking of that right now. He's just frustrated that he wasn't able to propel his team into a victory. So I don't think you have context until you kind of, he may not be able to do that till the summer, if I'm being honest, because you know what? He's having a special year himself, but certainly doesn't want to give an inch to anybody, McDavid.
0: He will not do that whatsoever. Final score, the Oilers 5 and the Sharks 2. Edmonton moves into sole possession of first place in the Pacific Division. They have 40 wins, 29 losses, and 10 OTs for 90 points, while the Sharks fall back to 37-33-7. 81 points on the year, still in the conversation, but only 5 games left.
2: Yep. There's an opportunity. I think it's still a great part of their learning process is making a push, finding a way to get themselves some victories here down the stretch to make to get into the playoffs.
0: That's it for our Sharks Instant Replay. This has been a presentation of the San Jose Sharks Audio Network.
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0: Final score, the Edmonton Oilers 5, the San Jose Sharks 2. Edmonton wins the season series in the fourth matchup. The Sharks had one win, two losses, and one OT to the Edmontonians this season. They were outscored by Edmonton 18-13 in those four games. In the process, a couple of Oilers made some steps forward historically for their team. We talked to you about Connor McDavid. He's not celebrating his 30th birthday until next year, surpassing Mario Lemieux for the second most career points in NHL history before age 30, behind only Wayne Gretzky. How about Evan Bouchard, his 70th assist of the season tonight, one of only five defensemen in the past 30 years to reach that plateau, including Quinn Hughes, Erik Karlsson, Roman Josi, and Brian Leetch. McDavid getting his fifth point, tying Paul Coffey and Gilbert Perreault for 10th place in NHL history for most five-point games with 14. Of course, Wayne Gretzky is far ahead of everybody in most of those stats. Here tonight, the Sharks lose by the score of 5-2. They're still in the conversation, but the job got a little bit tougher. Right now, it's time for our three stars. Here is Jamal Mayers.
2: Yeah, the third star on the night was Jack Roslovic with a goal and an assist. Second star, the defenseman, leading goal scorer for defenseman and point getter for the entire National Hockey League, Evan Bouchard, with two assists. And the first star, Connor McDavid, with three goals and two assists, 5 points on the night.
0: We'd like to thank everybody for tuning into our broadcast this evening, and we always remind you at this time that whenever the Sharks are on the ice, we're right here providing you with live play-by-play coverage that's available anywhere in the world. 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All kinds of stations carry Sharks hockey, and we appreciate the fact that they're there with us. Our statistician for tonight's game was Herman Solomon. The on-site engineer for our broadcast this evening is R.J. DeSanto, and our studio engineer at Network Central, as always, is Brian Welsh. For Jamal Mayers, I'm Dan Rusinowski, reminding you of the final score. The Edmonton Oilers 5, the San Jose Sharks 2. We'll be on the air tomorrow for our next exciting broadcast of Sharks hockey, coming your way from Anaheim. A 6:30 Pacific time airtime for the Sharks and the Anaheim Ducks. Until then, thanks a lot for joining us, and we say so long from SAP Center.
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2: Victory came to the San Jose Sharks in the fifth game of their six-game homestand against the Chicago Blackhawks. And that set things up for an even bigger game with greater implications. Tonight, it's the Sharks and the Edmonton Oilers at SAP Center at San Jose. Stand by. The game is next on the San Jose Sharks Audio Network.
0: It's time to feel the teal. This is San Jose Sharks Hockey. Now, Sharks Warm-Up, brought to you by Toyota, proud sponsor of the San Jose Sharks. Toyota, let's go places.
2: Good evening, everyone, and welcome to SAP Center. The San Jose Sharks face off in their home rink against a team that they've had some topsy-turvy games against over the last many years. It's the Sharks and the Edmonton Oilers for the fourth and final time in this regular season schedule, and so much is implied by the meeting between these two clubs. Edmonton is in first place at the moment in the Pacific Division with 88 points, and they've been on a nice little roll here over the course of the last couple of contests, but last night in Utah, they found a way to lose in overtime, 6-5, yet that 1 point might make a big difference. Without Leon Draisaitl, they are 6-3-1 in 10 games, and they picked up points in four straight road contests, but their power play is sputtering without Leon, and obviously that could be something where the Sharks could take advantage. Meanwhile, San Jose comes into this game in 76 games played. They've got a 37-32-7 record, 81 points on the year. The Sharks are on the outside looking in, just barely outside. They are behind the Nashville Predators by 3 points in the battle for the second and final wild card spot. I'm Dan Rusinowski along with Jamal Mayers. And Jamal, we've seen some exciting hockey, and you can sense the buzz around SAP Center, not only around the building, but around the entire community in San Jose and in Northern California, with all kinds of people from all walks of life putting on the Sharks jersey and getting excited about where the team is.
3: Yeah, and there's no better evidence of that, in my opinion, than you look Monday night, full house here at the Tank SAP Center for fans getting a look at a team that's playing meaningful hockey in April. And if you had said that in November, we might have thought, yeah, that would be unbelievable for that to happen. So that's exactly where they put themselves, an impressive group that has stuck together all season long and now has an opportunity with a few games remaining here to find a way to work themselves back into the playoff picture.
2: They found a way to do it against the Chicago Blackhawks, down 1-0 in the game and up 3-1. Chicago made it a 3-2 game, but it turned out to be a beautiful goal by Will Smith in the third period that was the difference in the game on Monday night. Celebrini races back into the offensive zone, turns away from a check, waits for some help, throws side of the net, grabbing quick, quick shot, Will Smith, he scores! Celebrini delayed a couple of seconds, got it to Graff and then right out in front of the net. Wow, what a job! Will Smith makes it 3-1 Sharks. What a goal that was by Will Smith. And incredible vision by both Macklin Settebrini, who curled on the left wing boards to give himself a little more time to get things set up. And then Colin Graf, eyes in the back of his head right in front of the goal. All he was trying to do was provide some chaos. And then he set up a gorgeous goal by Will Smith.
3: It's probably realistic, but it's hard to believe because you've seen how great Macklin has been. I think he's getting better on entries. He seems to like to enter inside the dots, but then when he gets pushed, looks like he has no play to make. He is understanding the space, so he's able to slow up and then make that play to the goal line. And just I just love the game from Graf. He knows who he is as a player. He has the skill, but understands what he can provide with those other two, and does a tremendous job knowing exactly where Will was going to be before he got that puck. Almost like a power play in some sense, where he just laid it over to the far side. All Will had to do was redirect it into the empty net.
2: The Sharks may still be in the playoff hunt. The Blackhawks may be eliminated, but Chicago is in the National Hockey League after all, and they really pushed as hard as they could near the end of the contest. Sharks 3, Blackhawks 2. Net empty to our right. Blackhawks with 6 attackers, 25 seconds left, and the Hawks win the draw. Bedard turning away from Graf on the point, holding it in the Shark zone, sending it to the middle. Pope that. Can Graf get it out of the zone? No. Held in. 14 seconds to play. It's along the boards. Desharnais fighting for it. Killing time. Fed out to the slot. Intercepted by Settebrini. Dishes it off, and Graf pokes it out of the zone. 5 seconds left in the game. One more chance for the Blackhawks as Bedard slaps it to the net. Knocked down by Nedeljkovic, and he clears, and this game is over. The San Jose Sharks get a rousing round of applause from the great crowd here at SAP Center as they have defeated the Chicago Blackhawks 3-2. They needed this one badly, and they got it. A gigantic win for the team, a big boost for the morale, and now celebration in San Jose as the Sharks have defeated Chicago.
4: What a great finish that was. And of course, there were a couple of big saves that Alex Nedeljkovic had to make during that contest, especially late in the third period, when on a tough turnover by Dmitry Orlov, he was able to make a big stop on the youngster Anton Frondell, who I was really impressed with in that game as a young player.
3: Yeah, I thought he was more of a disher, but he certainly, I think he had about 4 or 5 one-timers that I was like, whoa, this kid can shoot it. So, yeah, the future's bright certainly for him and his career. And as a big guy, even though he's only 18, he could lean, you know, you couldn't really out-muscle him. And so they have some young, really good young players on that group. I actually really like their defense. They're all long. They defend with their length. They make it difficult on you. I think they may have something in the way that they have drafted and developed in regard to the back end. I think the length that they have make it really hard to play against them.
2: That victory against the Blackhawks was the 1,200th in the storied history of the San Jose Sharks franchise, dating back to October the 4th, 1991, when they played their first game in Vancouver. Time now for our roster report, brought to you by Kaiser Permanente. Get care like a pro with Kaiser Permanente, official team physicians of the San Jose Sharks. Now, the Sharks won the game, but there are still going to be a couple of tweaks to the lineup as head coach Ryan Warsofsky wants to make sure that San Jose has the right mix in the game against this Edmonton Oilers powerhouse. That means that Ty Dellandrea, who played the last game against the Blackhawks, will sit it out, and Adam Gaudette will get back in as another right-handed shooting center, as was the case with Dellandrea. Gaudette has been solid, playing with Zach Ostapchuk and Barkley Goodrow. And in fact, they are going to be very much challenged by a strong faceoff team in Edmonton, although the Edmonton Oilers have been struggling a little bit in that department, in spite of the fact that they are currently ranked number 6 among all faceoff clubs in the NHL, and the Sharks are ranked number 25. Over the course of the last 5 games, the Sharks have actually been much better, and a lot of that has to do with Alex Wennberg really strong in that circle.
3: Yeah, he's done so much, and you think about how well he's played these last 10 games, not only getting a tough matchup almost on a nightly basis against the other team's top line, but being able to produce offensively as well. And I think that his ability to hold on pucks, the elusiveness that he has, the length that he's able to play with, the defending, by really playing in the offensive zone, has allowed them to kind of take some of that pressure off of Macklin. And perhaps we don't talk enough about Wennberg and his line and what they've done to allow Celebrini to continue to have success offensively.
2: Well, think about the net front for Kiefer Sherwood and that extra drive that he seems to have. That's made a big difference in the Sharks' overall engine
4: especially in third periods of games. Tonight is the start of a back-to-back set of contests. Anaheim will be the opponent tomorrow, and the Ducks are not playing tonight, and they're sitting and watching the Sharks on TV, probably from their homes in Southern California, while San Jose's got to deal with this contest. So I think that's another interesting wrinkle about the lineup, because the coaching staff's going to have to make a decision for tomorrow, too.
3: Yeah, and I think that we're at that point in the year where you think about tomorrow, and that's really the reality of where they are in the season, and the fact that every single point matters. So it's really a different part of the year and a different part of how difficult it is to win at this time of the year. So exciting time for the Sharks, and a very young team getting a good look at what it's like down the stretch to try to get in the playoffs.
4: The other lineup note for the Sharks is that Shakir Mukhamudulin will sit it out and watch from the press box tonight. And that means that getting back in is veteran John Klingberg, who sat out the last 7 games. And I think he's been chomping at the bit a little bit to get back into action. He'll be valued in the power play opportunities tonight, but also he'll be relied on defensively.
3: Yeah, and he was he was healthy for a good portion of that, but there are a few games where, yeah, he was not healthy, but the team was winning, and so the lineup didn't change, and that's not uncommon. I think that, the reality is Mukhamudulin had been playing extremely well, but now you get him back in there, it's an opportunity to help the power play as well.
4: Other scratches for the Sharks include the injured Ryan Reeves. Left wing Pavel Regenda and Philip Kurashev will both be sitting it out. Regenda has not played for 7 straight games, and Kurashev has been out of action for 8 consecutive contests. John Klingberg back in action, as we mentioned, will play alongside Mario Ferraro, who moves back to the left side of the D, with Klingberg, a right-handed shot, playing on that right side. After being out for 7 games, Klingberg told us about the expectations he has and the coaching staff has for his performance this evening.
5: Well, I think just moving the puck and having lefty righties out there, I mean, I'm going to play my game. Try to be really solid two-way, but obviously my role is more on the defensive side, but just let the game come to me and take it from there.
4: That's all you have to do, and John Klingberg is a veteran. He's been through it all, and he will be taking on an Edmonton team that is the number one team ranked in the NHL in power plays, although the Oilers are 2 for their last 20 on the man advantage, which is an interesting combo. You know what's not coincidental about that, though? No Leon Draisaitl, and that's the big X factor, at least at this stage of the season, for the Oilers.
3: Yeah, he's a special player, certainly gives them a different dynamic with his one-timer, his ability to stand on the goal line virtually and be an option and, you know, draw players to him. I mean, he's one of the top players in the league. He has 97 points on the season, so yeah, he's a very special player, and not having him certainly hurts their number one power play.
4: They've also got the league's leading scorer. Connor McDavid is on a pace to have an amazing season. Right now he's got 128 points, including 44 goals. He's only 1 point ahead of Nikita Kucherov, though, from the Tampa Bay Lightning. And so that's quite a race for the top scoring in the NHL. Of course, Macklin Celebrini's not too far behind with 41 goals and 66 assists. 107 points for Celebrini. He's number 4 in the NHL. In his last 6 games for the Sharks, Celebrini has scored 6 goals and 5 assists. He's been plus 6, and he's got 26 shots on goal. And those are numbers that any NHL player would be happy with in a 6-game span.
3: Isn't that true? I mean, very special players, and certainly have to be aware of where they are on the ice and what they bring to the table on a nightly basis.
4: Great action tonight at SAP Center. We're glad you're with us. It's the Sharks and the Edmonton Oilers. San Jose against Edmonton this season is 1-1-1 against the Edmontonians. They lost 4-3 in a heartbreaker in overtime on January 29th in Edmonton. Won the only matchup here at SAP Center on February 28th in a close 5-4 matchup. And another close game in Edmonton on March the 17th wound up a 5-3 Edmonton win. This is the rubber match, as it says, in the series, the final meeting of the season series, and the Sharks looking to take another step forward as they drive for a playoff spot. We'll come back with more of our Sharks warm-up program as that's come to the end of our roster report from Kaiser Permanente. Get care like a pro with Kaiser Permanente, official team physicians of the San Jose Sharks. Back in a moment on the San Jose Sharks Audio Network.
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4: The Sharks finish up a 6-game homestand tonight with a golden opportunity. 4-1 in their last 5 games. They've scored 3 goals or more in all 5 of these contests at home. And they've only allowed two goals or less in just two of the five, but there have been a couple of threes in there. It's definitely improving on the defensive side, but it's going to have to be at its absolute intensified focus tonight against an Oilers team that is very powerful offensively, even though the Oilers are without the services of both Leon Draisaitl, who's missed 10 games, and Zach Hyman, who sat out the last two with an injury. So that brings us to another topic. How much fun are these guys having? After all, the Sharks are flying toward the end of the season, still in the playoff hunt in the early part of April. Vinny Desharnais, who played for the Oilers in recent years, talked about what he's feeling at the tank.
6: It's fun. It's been so much fun. Every game, every morning you wake up and there's a big game at night, or there's a big day off to recover and then get ready for the next day. So it's been a lot of fun, especially getting wins and doing it together, having close games, and I think everyone is learning, everyone is growing, and it's been a really fun experience so far.
4: Desharnais is one of three players on the ice tonight for the Sharks that have a lot of experience dealing with Connor McDavid, not as an opponent, but as a teammate. Macklin Celebrini, of course, played with McDavid every day in the Olympics, where they each earned a silver medal. But Desharnais and

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1: Experience of the best players in the world that I was fortunate enough to play with, they're never satisfied. They're continually, constantly improving on areas, whether they don't feel like they didn't like their shot or their one time or they're working on it. They're constantly not reinventing themselves, certainly. They have what they're good at, and they stick to that, and they know what that is. But they're always looking to improve, and they're never, ever satisfied. That's what makes them the best.
2: Defending against players like Draisaitl, like McDavid, no Draisaitl tonight, but Evan Bouchard, who leads the team in scoring against the Sharks this year with a total of 2 goals and 5 assists, are certainly big challenges for the men in teal. John Klingberg, again, has played a lot with these guys over the course of the last few years, and he told us exactly how to defend against the Oilers.
3: It's always defending five men. It just can't just be the D or the center or the winger. It has to be all five out there. That's how you take time and space away, by having a good system and doing it together with defending a good play like that. And then obviously we all know they have a lethal power play, so staying out of the box. And with that, I think if you keep the puck most of the game, you're going to draw penalties instead of taking penalties. So being good with the puck and then defend as a five-man unit out there.
2: It's pretty tough to go through an NHL season and an NHL game, certainly, without getting a penalty or two. And obviously, when you face off against the Oilers, that means you got to deal with the best power play maybe of all time, even though they're hampered a little bit tonight without the status of Draisaitl and Hyman. So, how do you deal with that? How do you disrupt their power play? Vinny Desharnais, who's a critical part of the Sharks' PK, talked about how he thinks it will work.
4: Yeah, I think it's playing as a unit of four, being connected all four, which is not easy, especially when you have a power play that's so dynamic. But we've done it in the past. We've seen them before. Obviously, moving your feet is going to be a big key for us. But trying to keep them on the outside as much as we can, and pressure whenever there's a loose puck or whenever we have the opportunity to do, it's going to be important to get our clears and to put pressure on them.
2: Jamal, the Sharks have stayed out of the box primarily against Edmonton. In the three games, they've only allowed 8 power plays on the other side, and Edmonton's got 2 power play goals, so that's pretty respectable, actually.
1: It is, and I think that certainly has to be the focus again tonight, is you do not want to put, even though without Draisaitl, last night they had a goal. Basically, McDavid just picked up the puck and carried it in and went all the way in and scored himself. So you've got to be careful. Do not take penalties, especially when you're in the offensive zone. Keep your stick in a good position. You'll kill the ones you have to, the aggressive penalties, but you certainly don't want to be in the box.
2: What about that balance between being aggressive and also understanding that if you make a mistake, you're going to get burned by the Oilers? I mean, the Edmonton team is a club that can get a little frustrated if their power play schemes are disrupted a little bit. We were talking about that this morning. There are a couple of ways you can do it.
1: Yeah, I think that at the end of the day, you've got to, you know, pick your poison. What are you willing to give? You have to decide, who do you want to have the puck? Who do you not want to have the puck? So those are the decisions and game change, those types of decisions that coaches will make game planning wise in regard to how you want to, you know, defend up the ice when they're killing the penalties. That's something that I'm sure Doug Huda has got the group on the same page for, whether they want to allow Bouchard to carry the puck up and not let McDavid get the kickback. In zone, what are they willing to give up? Protect the seams. Don't worry about the flank shots. You have to pick something. And so you can't defend all of it. You have to remember those are the best players for each team on the power play. So as a penalty killer, you need to trust the game plan and then go out and try to execute it.
2: And the names are going to be familiar ones to Sharks fans. That's right. You'll have to deal with McDavid. You'll have to deal with Evan Bouchard. And, of course, you'll also have to deal with Ryan Nugent-Hopkins, who's kind of a silent and very deadly type of person who can help in all areas for head coach Chris Knobloch. As far as the Sharks are concerned, they're excited about this opportunity. San Jose is 0 for their last 9 on the power play. They need to get that going a little bit on this homestand. While Edmonton is 2 for their last 20 over 9 games without Leon Draisaitl in action.

0: When we come back, we will have our Toyota keys to the game for the Sharks and the Edmonton Oilers here at SAP Center at San Jose. 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
0: Sharks and Oilers have completed their warm-ups, and they are back to their respective dressing rooms for a final word, a final thought, and a final preparation. Our keys to tonight's game are presented by Toyota, proud sponsor of the San Jose Sharks. Toyota, let's go places. With the keys, let's go to Jamal Mayers.
2: Yeah, the first one for me is don't pass up a shot. The goaltending has been the Achilles heel for these Edmonton Oilers all season long. You can get that seed of doubt in their mind right off the bat. Number two, get on the hunt. The forecheck is the way that Brian Worsowski wants this group to play. Get on the hunt, get after their D. The third one is be disciplined. Yeah, no Draisaitl, I get it. No stick penalties. Do not allow this power play to gain some life and some energy for this team.
0: Those are great keys from Toyota, proud sponsor of the San Jose Sharks. Toyota, let's go places. And may I add, getting possession is so important. I did a little bit of calculation here, Jamal. In the last five games, the Sharks have won 54.6% of all of their faceoffs. Zach Ostapchuk has won 64.1% of the ones that he's taken. Not quite as many as Celebrini and Wennberg in terms of numbers, but Celebrini's at 55.5%, and Wennberg's at 56.8%, and really impressively, Michael Mises at 52.9%.
2: I always say anything above 53, 54 is elite company. When you can start with the puck, you really allow your group to play on their toes and play with some energy. And so I think it's a huge stat for them, especially heading it down the stretch. Really important. Mike Ricci's had a lot to do with that.
0: That he has. And also, Sharks assistant coach Jeff Ulmer is involved in a lot of the faceoff plays and working with the guys each and every day, too. And that means working with the wingers to make sure that they provide that support so the centers can get credit for a faceoff win. Almost time for Coach's Chalkboard and head coach Ryan Worsowski. But you know, there's a little extra buzz around the rink these days and around Northern California with all kinds of people coming in from out of town to check out Macklin Celebrini, Will Smith, and the rest of the San Jose Sharks. And Vinny Desharnais is one of the people who notices.
3: Yeah, it's been so much fun. Before games, after games, like just driving around and seeing Sharks jerseys like more and more. And during games, the atmosphere is electric. My mom was just here for four games, and she told me, she's like, well, the difference between the last time she came was December, and she was like, she could feel the difference. She could feel the atmosphere. So it's been so much fun. And we have two left, I think, at home. So hopefully it's going to be two big wins, and it's going to be a lot of fun.
0: Coach is next on the Sharks Audio Network.
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0: It's another day, and it's another big game for the San Jose Sharks, a divisional matchup tonight against the Edmonton Oilers. I'm Dan Rusinowski, along with Sharks head coach Ryan Worsowski. And Ryan, some of the seminal games of the season, whether it's good or bad, have happened against the Oilers this season. How about that matchup this year, and how much it's meant to your team to actually make sure that you're in the right process every single game?
4: Well, yeah, and I think we've learned a lot of lessons by playing this opponent, especially in a battle-tested group. And I can tell you it's been a lot better than years past. We've been in the hockey games. We've carried games. There's been some ups and downs in games, and we've learned from them. And, this is number four tonight, and this is a big one, and everyone knows it. We know what this team brings. Even though they're missing a couple guys, this is still a team that can get on the rush, that can score. We saw that last night against Utah. So, again, it's about us being mentally locked in tonight.
0: How much in particular does it help to have guys on your roster that actually practice with Connor McDavid every day?
4: It's important. I think they see it in a few different ways. They see what you're probably going up against that night, but they know how hard he works and prepares and takes care of himself and how he practices. you see Mac play with him in the Olympics. You've got Klingberg that played with him last year. So that it's a good experience for those players to go through now, no matter how old you are.
0: We know that a penalty-free hockey game is relatively impossible in the NHL these days. But when you take a penalty tonight, you're dealing with one of the greatest power plays ever, even without Draisaitl there. Is the key to it to stop them, to disrupt them
5: to make them a little frustrated with their zone entries to try to get them before they even get McDavid going.
4: Yeah, for sure. And again, the first key is stay out of the box. You know, the second one is our faceoffs, the chance where we can win a faceoff and clear it and, you know, kill 25 seconds off the clock. And then if we can frustrate them, that's icing on the cake. And we can now change the momentum of the hockey game and keep it on our side. So this is a team that obviously is top five power play. When, you know, it doesn't matter who's out there, it seems like they click and they find the back of the net. So again, we got to stay out of the box. That'll be critical tonight.
5: Because their power play is so good, it's almost as if they're lax in saying, oh, we'll give up a couple chances here because we'll outscore them. How important is it now to bury those chances that they do give you?
4: Yeah, it's going to be critical. This is a team that, you know, they know how to score. They know how to play this time of year. They know what to expect. You know, we want to take our game. We want to be aggressive from the drop of the puck. We don't want to tiptoe into it and see what type of game this is going to be. This is a time of year where we got to have a start. We got to understand that we want to be physically ready, but we have to be, you know, equally mentally ready.
5: We're looking forward to a great game. Good luck.
4: Thanks, Dan.
5: That's our Coach's Chalkboard show for today. Stand by for the Sharks and the Oilers coming up next on the San Jose Sharks Audio Network.
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0: Celebrini on the right circle. Shoots! Matthew Celebrini just completes the hat trick, and the Sharks win in overtime, 3-2.
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2: 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For the Sharks in goal, Alex Nedeljkovic. On defense, Dmitry Orlov and Vinny Desharnais. And up front, Macklin Celebrini starts at center with Will Smith on one wing and Colin Graf on the other.
3: The Oilers are going with the big guns. They got Connor Ingram in net. They've got Evan Bouchard and Matthias Ekholm on the back end with Connor McDavid centering Matt Savoy. And hold goals.
2: Referees tonight are Francis Chiron and Cody Beach. The linesmen are Caleb Apperson and Ryan Daisy. Here we go. Faceoff has been dropped, and we are underway in the first period of action. Ekholm back on defense along with Bouchard in his own zone. Sharks forecheck it away. Kirk Kiefer Sherwood, nice job, worked it loose. Desharnais pinches in from the point. Tried to make the play behind the net there, intended for Eklund, but it's knocked back the other way. And here comes Vasily Podkolzin. A lead on the right wing side, Savoy. Drop pass, McDavid kicks the puck in his skates, throws to the left, and in deep in the Sharks zone, it's Bouchard now moving back toward his point. He throws it across the rink to the far side. Ekholm to the middle. Savoy, watched by Desharnais, drops it off for a speeding McDavid. He goes one against three. Stick handles to his left. He curls to his left away from the check. Now he moves to the circle and shoots. Glove save made by Alex Nedeljkovic. Always important to make that good first stop against a dynamic player like McDavid, and Nedeljkovic did.
3: Yeah, and it's not easy. When he's circling the wagon there at the top of the circle, there has to be a lot of communication there between the centerman who likely has to come out, which was Wennberg, and the couple wingers there, not to double up, because when you do that, then he's going to make you pay and find the open defenseman.
2: Well, you said the name Wennberg. The Sharks, the moment McDavid started firing around, changed the line and put that Wennberg line out there, and you can expect that for a lot of this game. Just underway in the first period, Nick Leddy in his own zone loses on the check, but he's able to body his man. Josh Szymanski away from the puck, and now the Oilers turn it over and send it all the way down. That will not be icing, and Colin Graf's going to get it for the Sharks behind the net. He slides it over to Celebrini, who shoots. Stick save made in front with Will Smith looking for a deflection. Graf just banked it off the end board. Now it's kept in by Will Smith. He pokes it against Szymanski, who lifts his stick. That's a good play by Josh Szymanski of Edmonton. He flings the puck on the near boards, but the Sharks stop it there and knock it behind the goal line. Taking it now is Connor Murphy, acquired from Chicago just before the deadline. Throws it back behind his own net to his D partner, Darnell Nurse. And Nurse, the veteran on D, starts to move out as Edmonton has made a forward line change. On the ice, Jason Dickinson with Trent Frederick and Colton Dock. They move it to the Sharks line. Dock is able to backhand into San Jose territory, and Jason Dickinson takes it back. Throws to the point, but a turnover by Ty Emberson. Here comes San Jose. A slide over to Klingberg from Toffoli across the line. Klingberg gains the zone. Checked by Wallman, so he slides it in deep. Now Michael Mesa and Toffoli work it free, but unfortunately, Ferraro was coming over, and he won't be able to keep that pass in on the far side of the ice. So Edmonton will take over as Ferraro sent it back deep to the Oilers zone. A long pass by Wallman misses Frederick, but no icing on the play. Uh-oh, Nedeljkovic threw to the far corner without looking, and it was knocked down by Max Jones, but he doesn't take advantage of it, and the Sharks move it out. Great legs by Ostapchuk. Down the right wing side, throws it across the line, dropped it back. Gaudette tried to return it to Ostapchuk in front of the net, but it's knocked back the other way, and Edmonton takes a long shot from center ice. That's Kasperi Kapanen that got it on goal, and it was steered aside by Nedeljkovic. End-to-end action so far. Sam Dickinson for San Jose, checked by Kapanen. Kapanen worked it free, but Ostapchuk steals it, uses the boards to bank it off, and all the way down. Unfortunately, he was just behind the red line when he did that, and so it goes all the way down for icing as we pause 10 seconds for station identification on the San Jose Sharks Audio Network.
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2: It is fabulous to have all of you with us tuning in. Hope you're syncing us up to the national television feed to get a Sharks broadcast feel as well. You can do that with your DVR anytime you like. We appreciate it. Out of the lineup for the Sharks, Ty DeLandria, Ryan Reeves, Pavel Regenda, Shakir Mukhamadunin, and Philip Kurashev. Out for the Oilers, Leon Draisaitl, Zach Hyman, Curtis Lazar, Spencer Stastny, and a name that we were hoping to call tonight, Owen Michaels, just signed out of Western Michigan University, the alma mater of Jamal Mayers.
3: That's right.
2: Hoping that he has a good career. As right now, the Sharks starting to move it out, moving left to right. It's Eklund leading the way. He's across the blue line, dishes to his left, and stick handles to his right, goes into the corner, drops there for Sherwood, who pokes at the puck. He tried to set it up, but that was a good job by Edmonton Savoy to knock it aside. And it'll be picked back up by Putt Colson out at the Sharks' blue line. Wenberg checks him and forces it backwards, and so there's Ekholm at the red line to slap it into the Sharks' end for Edmonton. Around the far boards, Orloff able to lift it clear. Fans getting on the officials already as it's back inside the Oilers' zone. Quick pass out. Frederick stopping it now. And we get a whistle as Ryan Daisy, the linesman, blows the play dead. Looks like there might have been too many men on the ice there on the change, perhaps. And let's hear the call right now.
5: Men on the ice.
2: Too many men. Two men on the ice right there at 3 minutes and 38 seconds. The first penalty of the game. It goes to the Edmonton Oilers. That's what the crowd was yapping about. There were so many guys on the ice right there.
3: I like how attentive the crowd was. And the Sharks power play that sits 16th in the league at 20.6% will go to work here. A little bit of a different look that they worked on this morning with both Macklin and Will on their strong sides.
2: Interesting thought is off the faceoff to Foley, back to Smith, throws in front of the net, and Wenberg had the tip, but he put it wide of the goal. Celebrini, left wing side, tosses it back to the left point. There's Orloff, feeds near side to Smith, holds on to it, rips it rink wide to Celebrini, walks into the left circle, shoots one toward the net, stick save made. Coming back to Celebrini, backhand to the point, Orloff to Smith, trying to one-time it across the rink. It's a good job by Adam Henrique at forward to tip that puck away, but the Oilers can't clear. Kept in by Smith and Orloff. Now it's Celebrini. Left wing side, stick handling into the circle, throwing it out to the slot. Will Smith to the right, and the shot by Toffoli is just tipped wide of the goal. I think he was a little surprised that pass got there. Orloff back to Celebrini, walking into the circle again. Rink wide, off the right boards. There's Will Smith. He throws it back to Orloff, middle of the ice, sends it back down, and Celebrini shoots and scores! Macklin Celebrini from Orloff and Will Smith. And the Sharks score in the power play at 4:27 of the first period for Celebrini of the Sharks. That is goal number 42 on the year and point number 108 in a remarkable campaign.
3: Well, you know, funny little conversation this morning talking to Will Smith about this change where they're on their strong sides. Credit has to go to Brian Wiseman for this adjustment, understanding that they'll be able to come downhill with a great net front presence, obviously, that Wenberg provides. Celebrini does what you should, shoots from inside the dots, doesn't allow that shot to get blocked, and it finds its way to the far side.
2: Nice net front by Alex Wenberg right in front of the goal to cause some chaos there too. And that's a big one. The Sharks have to bury the chances they get, and they buried that one. They're up 1-0 at 4:27 of period number one. Celebrini's 42nd of the year. Orloff and Smith get the assists. Off the draw, here come the Sharks. Michael Misa stick handling into the offensive zone. He moves away from a check, throws it back behind the goal line. Emberson intercepts there. The former Shark is checked immediately by Toffoli. Dug free, pinching in from the point. Ferraro got a piece of it, but the puck exits the zone and goes back into Sharks territory. John Klingberg is back to get it. Good to see him back in the lineup after sitting out the last seven. Lost the puck. Edmonton now going to threaten at the near side. Kapanen loses on the stick check, though, and Chernyshov steals. He skates out to center. He moves down the right. He's across the blue line, one-on-one against Wallman, and at the moment of contact, he's able to dump one in deep to the offensive zone. Behind the net, Wallman is there. Loses on the check to Misa. Chernyshov recovered it, but no, we're going to get a holding penalty there. The stick lost by Misa on the play, but unfortunately at 5 minutes and 15 seconds of this first period, now the Edmonton power play will step on as the 18-year-old Michael Misa gets that call.
3: Got an unfortunate play there. Misa doing the right thing. Unfortunately, when you have a hand or arm wrapped around another player, it's very likely you're going to get called for holding. Unfortunately, his arm got stuck there, ended up losing his glove and stick in the process, and ends up getting called. But it was smart by the defender there, Wallman, to actually use his elbow to keep that arm stuck where it was.
2: Well, the San Jose Sharks have given up a power play goal against in the last three straight games, but Edmonton is only two for their last 20 since Leon Draisaitl went down with an injury. Interesting challenge here for the Sharks against the top power play team in the NHL still. Bouchard to McDavid, moves into the middle of the ice to Kennels, turns away from Wenberg's Jeff and drops a pass back to Bouchard and takes it back. Down low in the corner. Centering attempt there by Nugent Hopkins. Blocked. Desharnais got that, and it's cleared up the ice by Ferraro.
3: A really good job by Ferraro. I thought there for a second McDavid's mad at himself because he wasn't stealing the wall. But Ferraro was able to get the 200-foot clear.
2: Minute 14 remaining on the power play. McDavid strides through center. Tries to split the defense himself. Knocked it away. Nedeljkovic couldn't clear it himself. Intercepted by Edmonton. And now it'll be Bouchard and McDavid that play catch with it on the point. McDavid on the left side now. Stick handles into the corner. Throws it toward the front of the net. Deflected. Score! Traffic in front for the Oilers. Both Podkolzin and Roslovic were there, but Connor McDavid made the play. And it doesn't matter whether he's on the left side of the ice or the right. He is dynamic. And the puck deflected in at 6:18 of the period. And Edmonton scores on the power play to tie it 1-1. And I think they might have gone off the defenseman, although right there was Roslovic as well.
3: Yeah, this play is all created by McDavid as he circles the wagons once again. And he's looking for the back door for Roslovic. The puck deflects off the defender right back to McDavid. And he pokes it into the empty net with his one hand on his stick.
2: That was just a great job by Roslovic to cause all that trouble, but it was McDavid that threw it to the front of the goal. The stick was down, and McDavid just made sure that the puck was across the line, and Desharnais looked skyward because his stick was the closest to McDavid's on that play. So now, McDavid getting credit for the goal. So, he's got his 45th of the year, and both the superstars on each side of the ice have tallies on the power play. San Jose in their own zone puts Celebrini back out there. They knock it forward. Will Smith whacking at the puck, trying to get it across the blue line into the Edmonton zone. He successfully does that. Colin Graf into forecheck, but the Oilers control it as the Sharks making that quick line change. Taking it back, Smith couldn't get it. Sherwood couldn't either. Now splitting the defense. It's a breakaway moving in for Kapanen. I don't know how that didn't go in. He put it up top, but it wound up going back behind the net. Rebound picked up by Kapanen. To the point, Wallman. Former Shark cross ice to another former San Jose player, Ty Emberson. And he just sends it around the horn near sideboards. Picked up by Max Jones. Throws it back. Wallman tried the shot. Blocked. Deflected wide. Now it's Kapanen far side of the ice. Couldn't get control of it. Knocked away. And poked at by San Jose. They'll drop it back behind their own net. Pretty good idea by Nick Leddy to make sure that he took a look first. And then Sam Dickinson was behind the goal line to stop the puck. Edmonton changing on the fly. 1-1 the score here in the first period. Here comes Wenberg up the left side. He's got some room. Leads it on the right wing side. Eklund one-timer off the boards to himself. He poked to the slot. And Sherwood shot. Stopped by a diving Connor Ingram. What a save that was. Here come the Oilers right back the other way into the Shark zone. Podkolzin firing one. And that's stopped by Nedeljkovic. What goaltending we've got in the first period. 7:59 gone by. It is a 1-1 tie. Both teams have traded power play goals from superstars. Celebrating for the Sharks and McDavid for the Oilers. We'll be right back on the San Jose Sharks Audio Network. Well, a couple of great chances, and as it turned out, a shot by Kiefer Sherwood just missed goaltender Ingram. I gave him credit for a save, but that puck went right off the post as it just missed his outstretched arm. But give him credit for trying to get there.
3: Yeah, just a great play there by Ekholm as he tries to one-time the original pass from Wenberg and does a nice job to tap that over to Sherwood, who looks to the heavens and in disbelief as that puck goes squarely off the post. The way it came back out, it looked like it must have hit the post because it comes straight out. That line is continuing to get opportunities matched up against the league's best player in McDavid.
2: McDavid is out there going up against Wenberg on this faceoff. Sharks get the draw and they move it left to right. 1-1 the score here in the first. Here comes Wenberg down the right side getting a pass back. Against the zone entry, stops, throws it back. Desharnais on the point. Cross ice, Orlov to the middle. Eklund shoots toward the net, deflected by a stick. But Wenberg's got it in the right corner and he turns a backhand pass around the back of the net all the way around to Orlov on the point. To Eklund. He'll exchange with Desharnais. Back to Desharnais into the slot. There was a chance for Sherwood, but Colson getting back, getting a little piece of that for Edmonton, and the Oilers able to clear it back down the ice. good pace to this game so far, as now Nedeljkovic is out of the net. That scares everybody. He wrists it around the forecheck of Savoy, over to the right corner, but Savoy is there, trying to center it. There's Celebrini in position defensively. Now Macklin puts on the afterburners to get away from the check, tosses across the rink, and it'll be Desharnais that shoots one into the Edmonton zone. And we've got a line change completing now for Sharks hockey. Klingberg pinching. Smith will try to keep it in. Can't do it. On the near side, Trent Frederick flicks it forward. He was looking for a breaking player. Jason Dickinson, not related to Sam. Dickinson missed the puck. Ferraro got it back. And here comes Smith up to the blue line. But as he tries the zone entry, he loses on the check to Darnell Nurse. Nurse ends up with the puck. Throws it up the left side. Tipped by Jason Dickinson, but stopped by Ferraro on the right side of the D. And the Sharks get it deep back to the Edmonton zone as Ingram came out of his net to make the stick stop, and it's flung around the far boards. Misa spotted Ferraro on the point. Gave him the puck, cross ice, Klingberg. Now Misa back to Klingberg off his skate, and it rushes back to center. So Klingberg is there for San Jose. They'll just drive it back into the offensive zone, and the Sharks make another line change as Igor Chernyshov and Tyler Toffoli are already out there. And now in a moment, we'll have the third man stepping on for San Jose. That man is Michael Misa in the corner, grinding for the puck and trying to get it left wing corner of the Edmonton zone. Toffoli sends back to Sam Dickinson. Turns off the check, gave it away. It's a breakaway for Roslovic. Moving into the Shark zone, stick handling, shooting it high and wide of the net. It ricochets off the end boards, and Sam Dickinson tries to pick up on the far side, gets some help from Chernyshov, but he turned it over. Now here's Wallman blasting it off the goal post for Edmonton. Wallman is the second post of his game, along with Sherwood for the Sharks. Finally, San Jose settles down. 1-1 the score. Chernyshov, lead pass to Foley, little too far. Not icing, it goes all the way down, and it's dug free by the Oilers, and they feed it up the near boards. There's Nugent Hopkins trying to get around to Foley's check. Couldn't do it, dropped it backwards to Wallman, and able to settle things down. What a pace we've got here, Jamal.
3: Yeah, I think puck management is something certainly that Ryan Warsawski will be paying attention to when everybody gets to that bench.
2: Here comes Edmonton down the left side. Kapanen tried to spin his way around a check. Couldn't do it. Desharnais is able to clear, but that should be icing against the Sharks, and it is.
3: Yeah, a couple of miscues by the Sharks. Trying to do the right thing. Sam Dickinson at the blue line maybe trying to do a little bit too much with the real tight pressure there. I think there's an opportunity the way that Edmonton chooses to defend that you can use the high ice, but it's going to require an F3 forward to come as close to the blue line as possible to make them really have to think about defending those high guys.
2: McDavid going up against Adam Gaudette. Connor McDavid, the best faceoff man on Edmonton, wins the draw. Oilers managed to keep it in despite pressure from Zach Ostapchuk. And on the far side of the ice, San Jose pokes at it, and they knocked it into their own bench area there. So we will get a whistle, and they should do it again deep in the Sharks' end. Brian Daisy, the linesman, indicating that. One of the great things you know about this game is there's lots of friendships on the ice. Zach Ostapchuk from St. Albert, which is just outside of Edmonton. Very, very close friends with Matt Savoy, also a St. Albert native. They grew up together, and tonight, their opponents in the NHL. 1-1 the score, 8:55 to go first period. Our broadcast is coming to you from SAP Center at San Jose. We'll be back on the San Jose Sharks Audio Network. 8:55 to go in the first period. Two power play goals scored in this game. Macklin Celebrini, his 42nd, from Orloff and Smith at 4:27. And then at 6:18, Connor McDavid tied the game with his 45th of the year. Evan Bouchard and Vasily Podkolzin assisted on the play. So the fans have already gotten their money's worth. We haven't even played a full period yet. Both guys scored.
3: That's right. Everybody can go home now.
2: Off the draw, cleared back. Maybe Will Smith can do something here. He's chasing it down in the Edmonton zone. Taps behind the net. Colin Graf has his stick tied up a little bit there by Connor Murphy, but he worked it free. Klingberg keeps it in by reversing the puck, and Smith has some time in the left corner. Sends to Graf behind the Oilers net. Back to the front of the goal. Celebrini chopping at it, but poked it wide with a man on him. Macklin gets it on the left boards, goes to Smith, but he couldn't quite get his stick on the puck. He poked at it, but unfortunately, Edmonton will be able to pick it back up. Sent all the way down to the Sharks zone. Not far enough for icing, but now there will be icing the other way. Well, Mo hold it. It'll stop just short. That's a good job by San Jose to clear that without getting the icing call. 8:10 to play. First period. 1-1 the score. Here comes Doc to center. Colton Doc, brother of Kirby Doc. Both of them former Blackhawks. This one playing for the Oilers now after that trade in March. Right corner, Colton Dock worked it free. Josh Szymanski sent it back to the point. Ty Emberson sends in deep around the boards, but the only guy there is keeper Sherwood, and he lifts it out. Tipped at by Eklund in the neutral zone and kept it going, but that's a nice reversal of the play by Emberson to toss it back to the Sharks' line. Edmonton couldn't get the zone entry. Dumped all the way down. That'll be icing against San Jose. I kind of like what's going on in the neutral zone for the Sharks here so far.
3: Yeah, the D have really good early position, and I would include the offensive zone in that regard. And what that does, it allows you to keep plays alive. As long as you have a third guy high, you're going to be able to guard against odd man rushes. It'll be really important that we've had too many icings lately, in my opinion. You've got to manage that puck. You've got to get that puck to center and get it in.
2: You want to avoid those offensive zone starts for the Oilers as off the faceoff, Sharks get it out. And Sherwood, who hit the post earlier, skates down the left side for the Sharks, protects the puck, turns to his left, dropped it back to Eklund, but he got checked immediately. That was good track backing there by Pud Colson, who got his stick in there, knocked it away, came up with it, carried to center, and fired back into the Sharks zone. Doesn't stay there long. Here's Sherwood again to the red line. Bodied up a little bit on the left side as he shoots it in. Now he's going into forecheck, but Ekholm gets around him. It's fed forward. Savoy tips to McDavid. Here he comes down the left wing side for Edmonton. He goes up one-on-one against Desharnais, and Vinny Desharnais poked the puck out of his stick. Loose play on the near side. Put Colson hit by Desharnais. They fight for it. Now Celebrini's going to try to get it, but McDavid knocked it away from him. Sent behind the net by Edmonton to the far side. Put Colson exchanges on the point there with Bouchard. Bouchard points at McDavid to tell Put Colson to give him the puck. And I'd give him the puck, too, if Connor McDavid was on the ice with me. McDavid, though, behind the net. Triple team by the Sharks. They get it clear. Now a penalty coming up against Edmonton as Savoy gets in there against Desharnais. The extra attacker is going to come on for the Sharks here, as right now Misa will drop it backwards. It's a little dangerous with the net empty, but Desharnais right there to feed it back to Celebrini. To the middle of the ice, off of a stick of Smith. Touch made by Edmonton. And the penalty coming up against Savoy as it comes at 13 minutes and 43 seconds of this first period. The Sharks' power play will step right back out there now. This is their second power play chance, a two-minute hooking call.
3: And another opportunity for the power play. Well, you know there's going to be an adjustment by the Edmonton Oilers in regard to defending. They probably had game plan for Macklin to be on the other side in his one-time position, but I like the way this is. This is setting up as more of a shooting power play. Makes it way more difficult to defend.
2: Off the draw, shot right on, and that's a good save down low by Connor Ingram. And play called right off the faceoff. Connor Ingram, by the way, has played every single minute against the Sharks in goal this year. We haven't seen anybody else. Of course, beginning of the season, Stuart Skinner was the other goaltender for Edmonton, but now it's Tristan Jarry, and Jarry played last night with the Edmontonians in that overtime loss against Utah. Faceoff drop, controlled now by the Oilers. Connor Murphy, bodied there by Colin, by Wenberg, pardon me. And he's able to get it beyond his reach. It's tipped back to center ice, no icing. So Nedeljkovic in goal to our left came out, grabbed the puck, dropped it back, and San Jose will get things started on the man advantage. Here comes the Shark attack, led by Smith on the right side of the offense. Goes into the corner, center, Celebrini shoots one right on net. That's a good stick save made by Ingram. Celebrini knocked down on the corner. Play continues. Macklin works it loose. Connor Murphy grabs it. And, of course, it'll be sent back to the point, held in by the Sharks. Once again, the Oilers can send it all the way down without an icing call because the Sharks are on the power play here for another minute 10. Wenberg's on the ice left wing side. Banks it backwards to Smith, left boards. He stick handles down into the corner. Watched by Kapanen. Throws it behind the net to Wenberg. Gets a return feed. Will Smith sends it back to the left point. Stopped by Orloff. Moves to his right. Watched by Kapanen. Tosses over to Celebrini near side. He moved to his left. Then it was right. Then it was left. Then he exchanges with Toffoli. He circles at the near side. Gives it back to Tyler Toffoli. A little drop pass for Celebrini. He shoots it up high. Just missed the net. Inboard Karam. That's a really good defensive play by Connor Murphy against Will Smith, as the puck was in a dangerous spot for the Oilers, but they managed to pick up after that Murphy play and clear it.
3: That was a play by two guys just playing off each other. That's something you don't set up, but it was brilliant. Give and go between Celebrini and Toffoli. Created a prime scoring chance from the middle of the slot.
2: Little turnover here by Sherwood, stolen away by Nugent Hopkins, and he moves in shorthanded. Puts it in the air, knocked down by the glove hand of Nedeljkovic, and he dropped it behind the net for his defense. Only 10 seconds left on the power play for the second unit to do something. Here's Chernyshov down the right. Rifles it in. Stopped behind the net by Ingram. Snaps it around the near boards, and it's all the way down. Penalty is over, but there shouldn't be any icing here as the Sharks back to get it. Savoy back on the ice. He's in forechecking right away. So Klingberg will drop it off for Eklund, and he will leave it for Ferraro to the left side of his goal. John Klingberg, former Oiler, almost lost the puck there, but he banked it forward off the boards away from Putt Colson's check. Edmonton will get puck possession back as they tip it from the blue line into the Sharks' end now. And Henrique goes into forecheck for the Oilers. Sharks spin it around. Nisa's line coming off the ice. Zach Ostapchuk is back out there, along with Adam Gaudette and Barkley Goodrow. Jake Wallman, former Shark, behind the Edmonton net, has control for the Oilers. And Emberson feeds it forward. Henrique tipped it all the way down. That was actually an interesting chance. It was sticked aside by Nedeljkovic. 3:25 to go, first period. Sharks breaking it out to the neutral zone. Ostapchuk tried to fire it in from center, but it's intercepted by Ekholm. And here's Ekholm moving right to left up to the Sharks' line. Weaves his way away from traffic, dumps it to the corner. Knocked around the boards now by the Oilers. Sticks are up high a little bit on the near sideboards, but they continue to battle it out as Colton Dock is in there against Desharnais. They grind for it. Desharnais trying to hold on to it. Gets some help from Ferraro now. And now it's Ostapchuk trying to work it loose. And the puck skipped around the far boards, behind the net, all the way to the far side. 2:50 remaining. First period of play. Can the Sharks get it out? They couldn't do it. It's Gaudette feeding it behind his goal to get some time and space. Oilers trying to change. So are the Sharks. As Desharnais lifts one up in the air. Did that deflect or did that go directly over the glass and out of play? And it appears that Vinny Desharnais is going to take that penalty for delay of game over glass. And so we've got a power play for Edmonton coming up with 2:42 left in the first period. This broadcast is coming to you from SAP Center at San Jose. It is a 1-1 tie. Back in a moment on the San Jose Sharks Audio Network. Welcome back to SAP Center at San Jose. 1-1 the score, but a power play opportunity coming up for Oiler hockey. Vinny Desharnais, one-time Edmonton player, taking a 2-minute penalty for delay of game over glass. Time of that, 17:18. So the Oiler power play is on for the second time in this game.
3: The real challenge is that you got one of your best penalty killers in Desharnais in the box. That's partly why he was a little bit upset, but now Nick Leddy's kill penalties throughout his career will have to step in with Mario Ferraro.
2: Nugent Hopkins wins the draw. Bouchard, pressured by Graf, sends it over to McDavid, takes it back. Bouchard, he loops the check of Graf again, exchanges with Roslovic, has some space. McDavid wants the puck on the right side. He gets it. He walks in. He shoots. Save made there by Nedeljkovic. Ferraro wins a battle behind the net, pokes the puck off the backside of the end board, and clears it all the way down. Great job by Mario.
3: What an effort. Fought to get body position by using his skating, protected the puck, put it to a safe area, and then got the clear.
2: Here comes McDavid moving right to left, cruising across the line, turning away from a check, stopping on the right boards. Watched by Ferraro and Graf, throws it back to Bouchard on the point. Back to McDavid. He stick handles up to the circle, slides one over to Nugent Hopkins, who carries it up the boards. Now turns, goes back down low for McDavid. A centering feed went off of Leddy and deflected wide. Rebound kept in. Bouchard on the point. Dishes it back far side to McDavid. No, McDavid's down low. He's got the puck now. McDavid gets it from Nugent Hopkins. McDavid stick handles. Throws it back to Bouchard. Back to McDavid. Top of the right circle. Holds the puck. Feeds it left side. One-time shot by Bouchard. That was a rocket. And it went wide off the glass. Can the Sharks clear? No. 50 seconds to go in the Edmonton power play. The calm Oilers throw it around. It's McDavid twisting and turning. Stick handling. Throwing it off to the right. Nugent Hopkins shoots. Save made. Score! Right in front of the net, Putt Colson was jamming at it. That first shot by Nugent Hopkins got to the goal, but Nedeljkovic couldn't hang on to it. And so suddenly, with a minute 22 to go in the first period, another power play goal by the Oilers. They're 2-for-2 on the man advantage, and they lead it 2-1.
3: Yeah, Roslovic does a nice job net front, and that creates some confusion there as that puck, where they're looking just to create action, it ends up getting saved originally by Nedeljkovic, but just kind of somehow finds its way underneath them as he's looking to find that puck.
2: Time of the goal, 18 minutes and 38 seconds. And so Edmonton were really cold on the power play going into tonight. 2 for their previous 20 in the last 9 games. That's all surrounding Leon Draisaitl's injury. But here they are 2-for-2 thus far, and Edmonton with a 2-to-1 lead. Here come the Sharks right back in. Final minute 5 of the period. Chernyshov is out there with Will Smith and Macklin Celebrini. Spun around the far side of the ice. Orlov pinches in to try to keep it in play, and he's knocked off the puck by Frederick. Loose play on his right wing side. Will Smith poked at the puck. He's going to get a second chance. Chernyshov put it through the reach of Smith, but Celebrini's there in the left corner to sweep it away from Nurse. Lost it on the check, though. Frederick steals it. Now to 40 seconds left in this first period as Trent Frederick for Edmonton able to one-hand one into the Sharks' end. Klingberg couldn't clear it out. Held in by Emberson. They throw it to the front of the net. A little bit chaotic. Colton Dock tried to get it, but it was knocked off to the near corner, and the Sharks' Smith will try to clear. Can't do it. Held in with 20 seconds to go by Edmonton. Orlov behind his own net, banked it off the boards. It was kind of a nifty play to get it to Klingberg. And now Will Smith does lift it out, but Edmonton's got the puck back, and here comes Adam Henrique. Into the Shark zone, tried to drop it back. Stolen by Smith. He will tap it down the ice softly so it doesn't go far for icing. And the final 5 seconds will tick off in the first period. Horn sounds. That's it for period number one. At the end of the period, a little bit of a hello there for William Eklund and his former teammate Jake Walman as they lean on each other at the conclusion of the first 20 minutes. And it has been a power play game so far. Edmonton with 2 power play goals, the Sharks with 1 at the end of one. We're going to credit that goal, by the way, to Putt Colson, as we thought. That'll be his 19th of the season from Nugent Hopkins and McDavid. So Connor McDavid has 1 goal and 1 assist. Why are we surprised?
3: He is a special player, and anytime that power play gets rolling, he's certainly going to be a huge part of it.
2: Shots on goal, 8-3 in favor of the Oilers. The score is 2-1 Edmonton. All the goals on the power play. Macklin Celebrini has his 42nd for the Sharks, but McDavid has his 45th, and Putt Colson his 19th. Back after this on the Sharks Audio Network.
6: This broadcast is presented by authority of the San Jose Sharks, solely for the private, non-commercial use of our radio audience. Any publication, reproduction, retransmission, or other use of the descriptions and accounts of this game without the express written consent of the San Jose Sharks is strictly prohibited.
2: The first period is over at SAP Center at San Jose. The score is the Edmonton Oilers 2, the San Jose Sharks 1, with all of the goals, all 3 of them, scored on the power play. Dmitry Orlov is on the ice in every intense situation, and I'm sure he's feeling intense tonight about this matchup. He will join us right now as our guest with Jamal.
3: Hey, Dmitry, you guys did I thought 5-on-5, you guys had a decent period, doing a good job being aggressive when you had to and holding your gaps extremely well. Is that something you guys wanted to focus on coming into this game?
7: Yeah, for sure. I agree. A lot of it is, you know, we said, yeah, we're 5-on-5, it was a good. You know, we also in the forecheck, you know, we take a puck out, you know, and create a lot of chances. You know, I think we should keep doing that. I think the weakness of the Edmonton is the decor, and so if we're going to play more in offensive zone, we're going to chance, we're going to create and win this game, and especially, you know, these forwards, you know, they got, you know, we got a lot of skills, obviously, they got a special player too. So we need to stay out of the box, you know, it's cost us twice.
3: So speaking of being hard on their skill, like with David, you did a great job in one instance in the first where he tried to cut back and you cut him off. Explain to folks the challenge of being aggressive on him without giving him the time and space, because that was a great play by you.
7: I mean, yeah, he's one of kind players in all this league special. And sometimes you kind of give him a little bit more room, make sure he not beat you one-on-one there. And at that special moment, you know, I think kind of was pretty close and he don't have a lot of room to make a move. So I just give him first, you know, step, and then I kind of close him out, you know. But I think overall we 5 guys should hold the middle, you know, when they play 5-on-5 against him, because he stayed all over the place and tried to make a seam plays, short passes, you know, give and go. So we need all 5 guys to be aware where's he and what he going to do.
3: That's a great point. Well, good luck the rest of the way, and good luck.
7: Yeah, thank you, guys.
3: That was Dmitry Orlov. The score right now, after 1, is 2-1 for the Oilers. You're listening to the Sharks Audio Network.
1: 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We're connecting you to more than 30 years of Sharks hockey. Let's go beyond the numbers.
2: We go beyond the numbers with an idea that if you play with somebody and practice with them all the time, that maybe you've got an edge in how to play against them when you get traded to another team. Or if you play for him in the Olympics, as Macklin Celebrini did. That was the situation, certainly, with Celebrini and Connor McDavid playing together in that intense cauldron of an atmosphere that brought Team Canada a silver medal to the USA in the Olympic Games in Milan. However, on the other side of things, right here in North America, there were a couple of guys on the Sharks roster, John Klingberg and Vinny Desharnais, that at one time in their career played for the Edmonton Oilers, and so they practiced with Connor McDavid every day. I asked head coach Ryan Warsofsky about this topic and a few other things. One thing that we mentioned was a discussion of that subject, but also about how to deal with the power play that seems to be a factor tonight. Let's start with a conversation about practicing with somebody and helping you that play against them.
8: It's important. I think they see it in a few different ways. They see what you're probably going up against that night, but they know how hard he works and prepares and takes care of himself and how he practices. You know, you see Mac play with him in the Olympics. You've got Klingberg that played with him last year. So that it's a good experience for those players to go through now, no matter how old you are.
9: We know that a penalty-free hockey game is relatively impossible in the NHL these days. But when you take a penalty tonight, you're dealing with one of the greatest power plays ever, even without Draisaitl there. Is the key to it to stop them, to disrupt them, to make them a little frustrated with their zone entries, to try to get them before they even get McDavid going?
8: Yeah, for sure. And again, the first key is stay out of the box. You know, the second one is our face-offs, the chance where we can win a face-off and clear it and, you know, kill 25 seconds off the clock. And then if we can frustrate them, that's icing on the cake, and we can now change the momentum of the hockey game and keep it on our side. So this is a team that obviously is top five power play. When, you know, it doesn't matter who's out there, it seems like they click and they find the back of the net. So again, we got to stay out of the box. That'll be critical tonight.
2: Well, that certainly has been prophetic for the first period, because the power play has totally dominated for both sides. Macklin Celebrini has his 42nd goal of the season from Orloff and Smith early in the first period on a power play chance. Connor McDavid has his 45th of the year and has an assist on Vasily Podkolzin's 19th of the season. Podkolzin getting that at 18:38 of the first period to make it 2-1 Oilers. And I thought it was an interesting conversation to get the ideas from the players. We heard in the pregame from Vinny Desharnais about how you can learn things about people when you work with them every day.
3: Yeah, I think that they have every player has their tendencies, and I think that, you know, Vinny probably got beaten a lot by Connor McDavid in practice, that knows enough that, you know what, I got to be careful in this situation, or he likes to do this or that. And so you take that knowledge to school with you, and you keep it as yours. You may share it, you may not share it, but certainly helps you when you're in a game situation against one of the best players.
2: Well, he definitely shared it with his teammates when it was on the left wing boards from our point of view, and he actually timed it perfectly, because I think he knew what McDavid was going to try to do. He kind of faked that he was going to move to the inside. He went to the outside, and he reached out and poked the puck off his stick.
3: Yeah, that was great, and hopefully he can continue to do that, because, you know, he had the puck a lot, and especially when they have power plays, he's going to make sure that he's controlling a lot of the game, so got to make sure you take care of the puck.
2: Power plays on the Sharks Audio Network are brought to you by Power Business Technology, copiers and printers for your office needs. That is story number one tonight so far. Three power play goals scored, two for the Oilers, one for the Sharks at the end of the first period of action. We will continue with our intermission next on the San Jose Sharks Audio Network. Here we go with the second period of action at SAP Center at San Jose. I'm Dan Rusinowski along with Jamal Mayers. Sharks trailing 2-1. All three goals in the game so far scored on the power play. Off the draw, the Sharks dump it inside the Edmonton zone in forechecking. It's puck pulled free. Nice pass by Wenberg to the point. Desharnais had to struggle to keep it in, but he did. And he fed it to the right wing corner. McDavid checking Eklund there, but he slides one over to Wenberg. Wenberg checked by Ekholm, but he turns off that. Throws to the point. Shot by Desharnais. It's deflected up in the air, and it winds up going over the glass and out of action. Let's pause 10 seconds for station identification. 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
2: Time now for a face-off deep inside the Edmonton zone. Good way to get things started here, Jamal, with offensive zone opportunities.
3: Yeah, really good job on the face-offs. I love the way the Wimberg line's been playing, keeping that McDavid line and hemmed in their defensive zone.
2: Off the draw, here is Chernyshaw for the Sharks, throwing it down behind the net to Michael Misa. Went off his stick on a puck, rolling off of his stick and bouncing away. But at the near boards, Chernyshaw to the slot. Misa shoots, blocked. Misa gets the recovery back to the point. A backskating Sam Dickinson went to Chernyshaw, took it off his left skate, couldn't make the play, but that's a great effort by Misa to poke it forward, get it deep in front. Chernyshaw, point-blank chance from the left circle. Stick save made there by Ingram. Another shot put wide by Sam Dickinson. Held in by Letty on the rebound. It's Misa digging the puck free, but he's checked by Nurse. Kind of reached for the puck. Does get a piece of it. Knocked it back to the point. Here's a shot by Toffoli toward the net. That didn't miss by much, and it just went wide of the goal. Michael Misa makes a big difference because of his skating ability.
3: Yeah, and he's showing that he's a strong kid and he can make plays, get to the inside, and hold on to pucks.
2: Now a long feed down the ice, deflected by Edmonton, so there will be no icing. Former Shark Ty Emberson back to get it. Long pass up the ice to McDavid on the right. From the red line, he rifles it in. Goes around the far boards, grabbed by Graff. Headman now, Smith has it. Takes a look to his left. Nobody there, so he sends it off the left boards and gets it deep at least. Wallman back to get it for the Oilers. Feeds it on the left wing side. And here comes the Edmonton attack, led by Vasily Podkolzin. To the Sharks' line. Tosses on the right. McDavid walking in, trying the shot. Influenced to the outside by Ferraro, and the puck went just wide of the net. Ekholm keeps in with Bouchard. Evan Bouchard dishes to McDavid. He's getting razzed by the crowd all night. He throws it toward the net, put it wide. Over in the corner, there's Max Jones with it for Edmonton. Turns away from a check. Tries to throw behind the Sharks' net. Got it there to Savoy, who beat Ferraro to it. Matt Savoy carries it all the way up to the point. Now throws it off to the right side for Bouchard, who tips it into himself. He skates to it in the right corner. Down goes Celebrini. Down goes the other man, Bouchard. And a penalty is coming up to Macklin Celebrini on this play, as a tripping call is going to be issued. Your thoughts on that?
3: That's an unfortunate play. I think that Macklin did the right thing. He's sticking in a poor, in a good position there, and inadvertently trips Bouchard. That's going to happen. Unfortunately, you're putting the best power play in the entire National Hockey League back on the power play once again.
2: Well, Michael Misa's penalty for holding that led to the first power play goal for Edmonton, scored in that case by Connor McDavid, was an unfortunate situation. And here we have another one where Celebrini was trying to do the right thing, like you said.
3: Yeah, it's just an unfortunate bit of luck there. Same thing with Desharnais in regard to the, you know, delay of game penalty as well. So this is where your PK's got to come in, and you got to find a way to get a kill.
2: Power play for Edmonton, 2-1. The Oilers leading early in the second. Off the draw, Desharnais pokes it to Graff, and he clears all the way down. Colin Graff beginning the penalty kill up front alongside Alex Wenberg, and back on defense, it's always there, Vinny Desharnais with Mario Ferraro. Bouchard on the attack with Nugent Hopkins across the line. Evan Bouchard on the right wing point, throws it across to McDavid, skates into the circle quickly, stick handles, trying to get it across the seam, but that's blocked by the stick of Desharnais. McDavid skated to it first, though, went back to the point, Bouchard. Far side of the ice, it's returned to the point. Bouchard to McDavid, twisting, turning, stick handling. Makes the move on Graff, forced him to the outside. He turns away from Desharnais to the far boards, then throws back to Bouchard, who shoots wide, partially deflected. Can the Sharks clear? They grab it. It's Wenberg moving out 2-on-2. Across the blue line, Wenberg veers to his right, takes his time, and then just throws one in deep and heads back for the Sharks' bench. Just solid penalty killing there, but a lead pass. A breakaway for Ross Lippick, his second one of the game. He scores! He went to the backhand as the Sharks get caught on that change during the penalty kill. A power play goal for Edmonton. Jack Ross Lippick makes it 3-1, Oilers.
3: Well, anytime the second period, it's a tough change for the defense, but I don't think the Sharks put the puck in a good area. They have complete control, and because they don't, the D aren't able to get the correct change. Roslovic recognizes it right away, yells to McDavid, and he ends up with a breakaway. He doesn't miss that time.
2: Now, that's his second breakaway, as we noted. The first one did not go, but this one in the back of the net. So Jack Roslovic, power play goal for Edmonton. They are 3-for-3 on the man advantage. And Roslovic getting his 21st goal of the season. So here we go. back to even strength hockey. Sharks have won the even strength battle the last three games, but it's been all power play all the time so far. Connor McDavid gets his third point of the night with the primary assist. And now in the neutral zone, it'll be picked back up, and the Oilers go to the attack. They dump it in on net. Knocked aside by Nedeljkovic. Long lead pass. Barkley Goodrow deflects that feed down the ice on goal. Knocked aside by Ingram. And Goodrow in there to forecheck for the last seconds of his shift. Edmonton trying to poke it out. Samansky checked by Wenberg. Here comes Eklund down the right looking for Wenberg breaking in the middle, but the pass goes to the left wing boards. And Wenberg throws it around. Held in by Klingberg. Former Oiler goes to Eklund. Pokes to Wenberg right wing side. He's skating with some speed. Fakes the drop. Now throws to the net. Score! William Eklund and Kiefer Sherwood were in front of the net, providing a little bit of traffic. And Alex Wenberg, sensing that, threw a wrister toward the goal that snuck through. And that makes it a 3-2 game, and that's the first even-strength goal of the contest.
3: It appears that Kiefer Sherwood ended up tipping that as he is the first one to the bench. Well, this all starts with a quick up, mishandled by Ingram. Starts the forecheck for the Sharks, who do a great job. That puck gets to the net, but a nice job tipping that in front by Kiefer Sherwood.
2: Faceoff will be dropped at center ice. The Sharks getting a very important goal to get back into this game. It is now 3-2. 23rd goal of the season for Kiefer Sherwood. And it comes at 4 minutes and 37 seconds of this second period. So only 1 minute and 3 seconds after Roslovic put the Oilers in front by 2 with that power play goal, assisted by Connor McDavid. Now Sherwood gets his 23rd. Alex Wenberg's going to get the primary assist on that. William Eklund probably will get the other. That's a nice tip by Sherwood in front. The double seam layer of traffic with Sherwood and Eklund in front, a part of why that puck went in. Indeed, that is the official goal. Wenberg and Eklund assisting. Here come the Sharks, 3-on-2 developing. Neeson feeds on the left, Chernyshov across the line. Lead pass intended for a breaking Toffoli. It bounces harmlessly off his stick. Oilers sense that opportunity going their way as they dump back into the Sharks' territory. Head coach Chris Knobloch changing the lines as here's Chernyshov back the other way quickly for the Sharks. Bounces one forward, poke wide by Toffoli. He grabs it, digs it loose in the left corner, but only Oilers skates and sticks are there. So it'll be Adam Henrique that lifts a backhander out to the Sharks' line. Savoy moving in, shooting the puck from a good position in the middle of the ice. Stick save made to Nedeljkovic. Rebound Bouchard over to Ekholm, far side of the ice. McDavid back to the point. Here's Bouchard firing one high and wide, and the puck's out of the zone, fortunately for the Sharks. Neutral zone play. Here's McDavid with speed. Down the right. Makes the move on Letty. Cuts it in front. Shoots. Score! A spectacular goal. Individual effort by Connor McDavid to make it 4-2 Edmonton. That is his 46th goal of the season. His second goal of the night and his fourth point of the game. And we haven't even played half the contest yet.
3: Yeah, as soon as they were regrouping, I was like, uh-oh. Connor McDavid was crossing over about 40 times before he got that puck, and generating a tremendous amount of speed, and you knew that the Sharks defenders were going to be in a tough position. Bouchard recognized it right away,

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1: Yeah, I'd like to see Graf with Celebrini ahead of him. Just put that puck to an area and come this way. Instead, he decides to stay wide, and that pulls Celebrini offside.
2: The official word on that fourth Edmonton goal. McDavid's 46th of the season. His fourth point of the night. 2 goals, 2 assists. Evan Bouchard and Matthias Ekholm assisted at 5:53. This broadcast is coming to you from SAP Center at San Jose. The score, the Oilers 4, the Sharks 2. We'll be back on the San Jose Sharks Audio Network. The Sharks are winning 65% of the faceoffs. Edmonton only 35, but Connor McDavid is on the other side of the ice. He's got 2 goals, 2 assists. Haven't even played half the game yet. Edmonton 4 and the Sharks 2. Little pinch there by Ty Emberson. Bump Barkley Goodrow off the puck. That causes an icing as Goodrow throws it all the way down. Ty Emberson spent a little time with the San Jose Sharks, and he played well when he was a member of this team. He was acquired in August of 2024 last season in exchange for Cody Ceci and a third-round draft pick last year. Cody Ceci provided a lot of valuable help for the Sharks, ended up getting traded as part of a package with Mikael Granlund going to Dallas, which got the Sharks a first-round draft pick. Of course, they ended up drafting Joshua Ravensburger, the young, talented goaltender with that selection.
3: Nice.
2: So Mike Weir again, just using his draft calculus quite well ever since he's been general manager of this team.
1: Yeah, he does a great job with his staff of using that capital to acquire great players. That's how you build a strong organization for the long term, and he certainly knows what he's doing.
2: 4-2 Edmonton off the faceoff. Oilers have it, the Shark zone. Top guys out there for the Oilers. Here's Bouchard crisscrossing with McDavid. Thought about giving him a puck. Now he sends it across the rink, and he does get it to Connor McDavid. McDavid checked by Ostapchuk. Send it back to Ekholm, now to Bouchard. Back to McDavid. He's really dynamic with it. Moves to the middle of the ice, holds the puck, dishes it backwards, takes it back now from Bouchard. He's 60 feet away from the net. Now he skates into the left circle, shoots one up high, and it's wide. Rebound, Goodrow lifts it clear. Sharks have that Ostapchuk line going up against McDavid's line here. Sharks coaching staff not afraid to use any line, especially that one against top players. McDavid, though, cycling in. Throwing it on the left wing side. Knocked away from Ekholm there by the Sharks defense. Banked off the boards by Gaudette. Got it out of the zone. There's McDavid winning the puck and dropping it back to the D. And the Oilers keep puck possession. 4-2 Edmonton. 12 minutes to play. Second period. Sharks able to push it out down the ice. Up to the Edmonton line. And that's where the Oiler D stops it as the Sharks look to make the change. Long feed up the middle of the ice. That was intended for Colton Dock. Couldn't quite control the bouncer. And the Sharks' Eklund wins it there from Szymanski. Taken down on the play. Fans want a penalty there, but it's not going to get called. Darnell Nurse puts it off the skates of Wenberg. Deflects one into the Sharks' end. Into forecheck, Colton Dock with the hit on Ferraro, but he guns it around the far boards. Dock's going to get back. Gave it away to Wenberg. And Wenberg, just in perfect position defensively. Stick handles up the left side. As he's checked by Dock, he'll drop it back now, and Ferraro will pick it up for the Sharks. He exchanges now with Orlov. Ferraro tosses on the left to Eklund. He's breaking out to center ice, diagonally cutting across the ice surface. Tries to backhand in as he reaches the blue line, but Wallman back to get it. Eklund went in and gave him a body check, but Wallman poked it forward. Now Connor Murphy picks up for the Oilers, and he carries to the red line and shoots it ahead. All the way around to the far boards, cleared out by Kiefer Sherwood. William Eklund's giving chase. He gives a little bit of a shot to Ty Emberson there, but the Oilers' defense throws it back to the Sharks' line. Trying to get around the D there is Jason Dickinson. He walked to the left circle and tried to center, but turning to his right, but that hit bodies in front. Dickinson gets it back for Edmonton in the corner. He stick handles up the boards, checked by Orlov, dropped it back. Nugent Hopkins tried to return it, but it was knocked away, and the Sharks get it out of the zone. You better hurry up on the line changes against this team in the second period. Sharks stand up to McDavid at the blue line. That was Celebrini who did that. That causes an offside. Macklin Celebrini trying to drag his team right back into the fight here in the second period.
1: Yeah, great early position there by Celebrini, recognizing where McDavid was. Gets interferes him by getting that early position, not allowing him to get the puck in possession.
2: We'd like you

0: 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Well, it looks like a penalty has been called here. And it looks like the San Jose Sharks are going to have a power play opportunity. But they didn't catch what the penalty's for, who it's against. Is now McDavid was taking a look at the penalty box door that was open. But now heading in is the defensive winger, Jack Roslovic. So the Sharks go on the power play. This is a big man advantage. Edmonton is 3-for-3 on the power play tonight. As if to make true Ryan Warsawski's prediction about how they are with the man advantage. Sharks now have the power play. They broke an 0-for-9 streak on the man advantage earlier. Celebrini, lead pass. That was intended for Smith, knocked away. If that puck gets through to Smith, he's got a breakaway. Instead, the Sharks shoot one in. Ingram and Gold to our left, able to make the stick stop. We're halfway through this game, and the Sharks are down 4-2. They need this power play, brought to you by Power Business Technology, copiers and printers for your office needs. Celebrini to Wenberg on the left at the blue line, dumped it into the zone. Celebrini gave chase. Wenberg gets it back, drops it backwards. Will Smith holds onto it, hands off to Orloff, and now the Sharks can set up. Celebrini left wing side, behind the back pass to Orloff. He backskates, moves it back to Celebrini on the left circle. He throws to the right to Smith. He put it off the defense. It's wide. It's centered in front from behind the goal by Smith, but he missed his man, and it came back out to center ice. 55 seconds on the power play. Here comes Celebrini across the line. Put it off a skate. Kept in there by Toffoli. Now on the right side, Wenberg tosses back to the right point. There's Smith. Now to Orloff. Back to Smith. Across the rink. Celebrini's trying to reach it. He stick handles on the left wing boards. Has trouble with it as he's checked by Bouchard. Savoy pokes it around Orloff. And here we go. Shorthanded. Moving in. Shoots. Save made. Rebound. Another chance. And it's a goal saved by Tyler Toffoli as he gets knocked down to the ice. Coming back the other way now is San Jose across the line. Oh no, a little drop pass missed Wenberg. 2-on-1 for Edmonton, shorthanded, moving in. It's Dickinson, shoots wide of a net. 18 seconds on the power play. Murphy kept it in for Edmonton. The Sharks scrambling to get control. Orloff poked it forward with his skate. Here's Wenberg to center ice. Wenberg moves to his right on Nurse. Across the line, he stick handles in deep. He turns to his right, holds the puck, still has it in the corner. Now he has a man open on the point. It's Ferraro. Cross ice to Celebrini, shoots it, blocked by Dickinson's hand. That really had to sting as the penalty is over. Here comes the power play influence. Misa on the ice. Drops it over now to Eklund. Moves it back to the point. Dickinson feeds near side. And Ferraro, the shot from the left side wide. That went off the skates of the official. Here's Desharnais shooting it. Save. Rebound. Backhand shot by Sherwood. And a save made in front of a net by Ingram. And the Oilers managed to dodge a major bullet by clearing it down. That will be icing against the Edmontonians with 8:05 to play. In a second period that's been wild, Edmonton with a 4-2 lead. A couple of crazy breaks for Edmonton shorthanded. And the Sharks a couple of good chances the other way.
1: Yeah, kind of careless plays with the puck, giving the Edmonton Oilers opportunities. You don't need to feed into their rush game. We talked about it at the outset, is that you've got to manage the puck and take care of the puck. Ill-advised drop passes and such are not going to be the formula for success. So the referee's doing a great job figuring out who was on the ice. But this little bit of a gamesmanship with the Oilers gets them the rest they needed.
0: Pretty smart by Edmonton, to tell you the truth. It's a strategy. You're not going to get a delay of game penalty in that situation.
1: Some instances you should, because it was, and that's why Sherwood's upset.
0: Well, you got to make sure it doesn't look obvious.
1: Well, and even right here, they're the only thing they're doing is they're kicking out the sentiment.
0: So stepping in is Michael Misa against Kasperi Kapanen. 8:05 to play, second period. Oilers 4, Sharks 2. Misa wins the draw. Ferraro slides it to Eklund, left corner. Turns away from a check. Bodied up there by Connor Murphy. So the pass for Sherwood off the mark. Sherwood, a nice little hit there on Nurse, and he shoots it all the way down. That'll be icing against the Oilers. Don't forget to tune in to the next exciting broadcast of Sharks Hockey. That'll be tomorrow, 6:30 p.m. Pacific time. Live from Anaheim, we'll have the Sharks and the Anaheim Ducks, as you and I will head out to the plane as soon as this game is over for that little back-to-back action, as Anaheim not playing tonight.
1: That's right.
0: Celebrini wins the faceoff for the Sharks. Ferraro sends in deep. Eklund carries behind the net. Little drop pass Sherwood. Spins it up the near boards. Ferraro stops it. He shoots it. It's tipped on goal by Eklund. Good save made by Ingram. Celebrini, good defensive play. Worked it loose. Sherwood and Eklund have it in front. Off the skates of Celebrini. Back to the left corner. Eklund, dog on a bone, hustles for it. He sends it in deep. Celebrini poked it around Nurse, but there's Nugent Hopkins to corral it. He reverses it behind his net for Connor Murphy, who angles it forward, and it goes all the way down, but it will not be icing. It goes on net. Nedeljkovic thought about firing it up ice, but he gave it there to Desharnais, and he fires it up ice, and unfortunately, Celebrini couldn't stop it. He did tip it down into the zone. Barkley Goodrow goes into forecheck with a hit on Emberson, but the Oilers able to move it out. Down the left side they come. Frederick lead pass, a semi-breakaway moving in. Szymanski the drive right on goal. And that is a save made by Nedeljkovic. Near side play, Emberson the shot. Blocked. It ricochets back left point. Oilers shoot it toward the net. Save made there by Nedeljkovic off of Jake Wallman's wrister. It comes around near side. Emberson down the right boards, drops it back. Szymanski carries it forward, shoots it, hit a teammate. Sharks poke it out. There's a break. But that's a good job by Szymanski to get back and knock it away, just barely away from his man Gaudette. And then he lost his stick and he gloved it out of the zone. That was really a very good effort by Szymanski.
1: It was. Saved the breakaway.
0: It would have been Gaudette's opportunity to get the Sharks within one. Instead, it's in the neutral zone. Dickinson for San Jose, trying to drop it back, but it ricocheted backwards into the Sharks' end. Zacko Stapchuk get hit hard there by Max Jones. Behind the Sharks' goal line, though, it's fed by Letty to his partner Dickinson, and he just lifts one out. There's a chase for it back in the Edmonton end. Stapchuk gave it pressure, but turning away from him was Ekholm. Diagonally throws it up ice. Roslovic tipped it forward, and San Jose's back to control it in their own end. 5:55 to go, second period. Looks like Chernyshov got knocked off the puck. Could be a chance. Roslovic, a drop for McDavid moving in front. It's deflected off the D and it's in. That went off of Orlov right in front of the net and it sneaks through the wickets. And guess who's going to get credit for it? That's right, number 97, Connor McDavid, his fifth point of the night. It'll be 5-2 Edmonton.
1: We talked about managing the puck, getting pucks out just inside the blue line. And you don't do that, the Edmonton Oilers, in particular Connor McDavid, are going to make you pay.
0: And oh, by the way, that's a hat trick, too,
1: yeah,
0: for Connor
1: right.
0: McDavid.
1: You're right.
0: 5 points, 3 goals, 2 assists. And so here we go. The San Jose Sharks are being schooled by the best player in the world.
1: Yeah, Connor McDavid is feeling it tonight. We're only 5 minutes past halfway point. And he's already got a hat trick and 2 assists.
0: Incredible. And the crowd quieted by that, certainly, but they are witnessing something special here. As McDavid. By the way, I have to tell you that Bouchard, with a couple of assists tonight, went over the 70-assist mark for the season and over the 90-point mark for the year. He's having an incredible offensive campaign.
1: He is. He's still not my Norris Trophy winner.
0: He's not mine. For me, it's Zach Werenski of the Columbus Blue Jackets.
1: Are they going to make the playoffs?
0: Columbus?
1: Yeah.
0: 50-50.
1: Well, that's why, for me, it's Makar.
0: Well, he's the other guy.
1: You got to make the playoffs.
0: All right. Fair enough. But if they make the playoffs, you got to give it to him.
1: Yes. Absolutely. Werenski's been unbelievable.
0: Right now, back to the action on the ice. We're down to 5 minutes remaining in the second, and Edmonton's got a 5-2 lead, and it's all about Connor McDavid. Wenberg, lead pass on the right. Sherwood feeds it in front for a breaking Eklund, but the puck is over his stick. If you're Sherwood, do you shoot that puck there?
1: It would have been a good pass if he had a lacrosse stick. But.
0: Yeah. Yeah, he was a midfielder at some point in his life.
1: I don't mind the thought, but maybe you're right. Shoot it.
0: And he gets the rebound because he was driving for the net. Just a thought.
1: I think it rolled up on him, to be honest.
0: Yeah, probably did. Well, he was trying to cradle it. Right now, here's Will Smith in front of the goal. Puts it up off the crossbar. What a play by Will Smith. He went up top. Very, very short range against Ingram, and it ricocheted off the crossbar. Oh, so close for Will. It remains 5-2 Edmonton. Back in the Shark zone it goes, and McDavid is going for more. He's got 5 points today. 3 goals, 2 assists. But he put it back to the point men, and the Oilers have to regroup in the neutral zone. They give it to McDavid. He's rushing down the right. Makes the move on Desharnais. Swings it back. Bouchard kept it in against Graf. Little drop pass. McDavid's got it. He shoots it. It's a stick save. It's loose in front. And Nedeljkovic grabs onto it right in front of himself and hangs on. A break in the action with 3:55 to go in the second period. A special night so far for the best player in the world, Connor McDavid, with 3 goals and 2 assists. Edmonton 5 and the Sharks 2. We'll be back on the San Jose Sharks Audio Network. There's 3:55 to go in the second period here at SAP Center. And already Connor McDavid has enough results in the stat sheet for a full game's play. In only 13 and a half minutes on the ice, he's got 3 goals, 2 assists. He's +2. He has 6 shots on goal. He has 9 total attempts on net. And he is putting on a show.
1: Yeah, he is ridiculously fast. He doesn't... This team played last night. And you wouldn't know it for Connor McDavid because he is absolutely flying and feeling it right now.
0: Well, Edmonton trying to win that top spot in the Pacific Division, so this game is important to them, too. They entered action today in first place, tied in the points with Vegas, but winning the tiebreaker. And right now, they have a 5-2 lead, but there's still a lot of time in this game. The big difference in this game is Edmonton's 3-for-3 showing on the power play.
1: Yep.
0: Trent Frederick steps into the circle, left side of Nedeljkovic, loses the draw to Macklin Cetabrini, and the Sharks break out. Letty pushes it forward onto the stick of Cetabrini, moves in, shoots one. Not sure if Ingram got a piece of that or if it just went wide on its own, but it ended up off the glass back behind the net. Macklin Cetabrini dropping it back at center ice to his own blue line. There's Orlov back skating away, sending it up the left side to Will Smith, banked it forward, and Macklin Cetabrini's in the left corner for the Sharks. Edmonton zone. Cetabrini works it free behind the net to Graf. He backhands far side. There's Nick Letty with it. Letty turns away. Backhands down low to the corner. Graf tips with the backhand to Cetabrini. Skates away from Jason Dickinson. Runs into the check of Frederick, but holds onto the play. Will Smith came over and finished his check there, but the puck skittered back to center ice. And that's where Letty will stop it. Nice hard backhand pass to Cetabrini. There's Cetabrini across the line on the left wing side. Moves to his left. Away from Dickinson. Shoots it toward the goal. It hit a skate and went just wide of a net. Colton Dock takes it there for the Oilers. Throws it across the ice to the near side. Ty Emberson watched there by Sherwood as the Sharks change. Throws it backwards. Wallman long feed up to the red line. And it's tipped forward by the Edmontonians into the Sharks zone. Stop behind the net there by the San Jose team. Ferraro got it over far side. Lindbergh gets it ahead to Wenberg. Crosses the line. Drop past Sherwood. Doesn't shoot. Tries to go back to Wenberg. And it's broken up by Connor Murphy's quick stick. Oilers back the other way after that. Kapanen down the right. Across the line. Makes the move on Ferraro. Trying to shoot it toward the goal. But it was sticked aside by Ferraro's defensive play. And now the puck is deflected out of action. So we have a stoppage with 2:23 left in this second period. And once again, all kinds of interesting activity. But unfortunately, it's all Connor McDavid night as the superstar has 3 goals and 2 assists.
1: Yeah, another opportunity there with the Wenberg line. A quick, short 3-on-2. Puck in the middle of the ice, exactly where you want it. Kiefer Sherwood, if he had an opportunity to do that again, he's been red hot of late. He's got to shoot that puck from the top of the circles.
0: All season long, Sharks fans have shown up loud and proud, and now it's our turn to say thank you. Join us this Saturday, April the 11th at 7 p.m. for Fan Appreciation Night presented by SAP. 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We'll be back on the San Jose Sharks Audio Network. 5-2 Edmonton, 2:18 to play, second period. Oilers get the draw. They put it out to the front of the Sharks net, but a Roslovic play gets deflected. Jack Roslovic grew up in Columbus, Ohio, just like Kiefer Sherwood did. Tries to center it in front, but knocked away. And now back behind the goal line, Zach Ostapchuk kind of runs into Roslovic. He kind of tumbles to the ice, and the Oilers try to take advantage here by getting the puck back to the point. Murphy on the right side feeds near side Max Jones. Denurse shoots it toward the net wide. Rebound kept in by Murphy. He's hit by Goodrow, but he got it back to the point. Jones fanned on it. Murphy takes it back, shoots it off the stick of Ostapchuk and wide of a net. Edmonton now with a 5-2 lead, playing the puck off. Onto the ice now, a little stick-handling maneuver by Putt Colson, but he ran into traffic and lost control of the puck. As the Sharks will grab it at the near side. And Zach Ostapchuk is able to flip it clear to center ice. That's where the Oilers take over. They just never lose the puck. Savoy down the left side. Checked into the boards by Ostapchuk, one of his best friends in life, but not there. It's knocked free, but the Oilers can move into the Sharks zone anyway. There's Bouchard on the point. Rips a wrister wide. Rebound to the slot. Great save by Nedeljkovic off Savoy. That puck caromed off the end board and popped back out in a lively fashion. Savoy was right there to get that chance, but Nedeljkovic made the stop with 1:06 to go in the period. It is 5-2 Oilers.
1: Yeah, and a real heads-up play by Chris Knobloch, who's done it now three times in this game. Anytime he sees the fourth line for the Sharks out there, Connor McDavid magically appears mid-shift on the ice, trying to take advantage of not having the last change and getting him out there in those offensive situations.
0: Connor McDavid has three hat tricks this season. He also has 3 5-point games, including a 5-assist game earlier this year against Calgary. Off the faceoff, set off the end board by the Oilers with a minute remaining in the second. Edmonton with it, back behind the Sharks' net. Desharnais finishing the check on Kapanen. Vinny Desharnais tosses it forward. And getting it on the right, it's Graf moving into the zone. Centering feed for Celebrini, but he put it into his skates. Macklin had a man on him anyway, and Jason Dickinson. Celebrini pokes it free. Now he's chasing it himself. Oilers can't clear. Sent toward the net by Desharnais. Right on goal. And that is a really good stop by Ingram, because, you know, Colin Graf was right there. If there's any rebound, he's going to tip at it. But there was none.
1: Yeah, and actually, you could see Macklin wanted that puck. He was circling the wagon. Desharnais just one-timed that, but Macklin was coming and no one was on him. He could attack the half wall.
0: But that didn't happen. We're down to 36.9 seconds remaining in the second period. Only 9 shots on goal for the Sharks in this game, and that's kind of an indication of how much the Oilers have had control of the puck. Celebrini will step into the circle here against Jason Dickinson. Jason Dickinson, not related to the Sharks, Sam. Same last name. Off the faceoff, Celebrini with it. He's trying to do it himself there. Didn't to get the pass back to the point. Glove down. 25 seconds to go in the period as McDavid swings it out of the zone. It goes down the ice. No icing. So Desharnais will be back with Orlov to get control. Vinny Desharnais, long feed for Smith on the right. Crosses the line. Whips it rink wide. Here's Celebrini moving in. Shooting it. Save made there. And McDavid hit hard by Celebrini, fighting for the puck on the rebound. Centered in front by Graf, but it's knocked aside, and McDavid's got it. He will just cycle it back with time dwindling in the second period. Did the smart thing, killed the clock, and now it goes to zero, and that is it for the second period. The Connor McDavid Show is at the top of the marquee tonight at SAP Center. He's got 3 goals, he's got 2 assists, he's got 5 points, and we've only played 40 minutes. The Edmonton Oilers lead the Sharks 5-2 after 2. Shots on goal in the second period. Edmonton had 10, a 2-period total of 18. And the San Jose Sharks had 7, a 2-period total of 10.
1: Yeah, that is not the formula for success. Got to manage the puck much better. Got to be really intentional about staying out of the penalty box. And you got to get more pucks and bodies to the net. 10 shots just isn't going to do it.
0: We will come back on the San Jose Sharks Audio Network. Welcome back to SAP Center at San Jose. We are between periods 2 and 3. Really exciting game, but unfortunately for the Sharks, it's not going their way. And you know why? Because Connor McDavid is on his game tonight. The best player in the world has 3 goals and 2 assists, his 3rd hat trick of the season, and his 3rd 5-point game of the year. I'll tell you what, there's a lot of exciting things happening around the world of professional hockey. I can tell you that there's also a lot of great things happening. And the one thing that's going to happen is professional wrestling. Let us talk to Kit Wilson about Friday Night SmackDown. SAP Center at San Jose, April the 10th, 2026 at 4:30 p.m. Tickets available now at Ticketmaster.com. Here's the card. Kit Wilson, you're on the card. But Cody Rhodes, you got WWE Women's Champion Jade Cargill. Randy Orton coming in here. U.S. Champion Carmelo Hayes. Sami Zayn, Charlotte Flair, and so many more. Tell us about being in SAP Center, the fans here that come to see the wrestlers, and what it's like.
2: You know what, this is lovely to get the experience, the SAP Center, right before Friday Night SmackDown comes here. Celebrini scored the big goal to open us up, and I heard the crowd were loud, the crowd were proud, and that is something that we also do in the WWE for Friday Night SmackDown. We want that crowd interaction, we want that energy. I personally feed off the energy, you know, and I think I'd love to see that here today.
0: Well, SmackDown has all kinds of opportunities and things, but one of the things that you have to deal with is you deal with your tag team partner, Elton Prince, and they call that group A, are pretty deadly. You guys are deadly, aren't you?
1: match?
2: Well, some call us pretty, some call us deadly. We thought we'd make it easier for everyone, we'd merge that. So pretty deadly. Unfortunately, Elton Prince is injured at the moment.
0: He's not going to be available.
2: He's not available. He's out for a while. He's had neck surgery. So quite a serious one. But I fly solo. And I do it in his honor. So this Friday night, if I've got a match tonight, I'm doing it for Elton Prince.
0: Tell me about this. Who were your heroes in WWE Entertainment when you were growing up, if you had it?
2: Well, you know, I was a big John Cena guy. You know, we know him now. He's a big Hollywood superstar. John Cena was my hero growing up. He always was. But there was plenty of others. You know, there was the Shawn Michaels of the world. There's a very charismatic man called Dolph Ziggler, who a lot of people would compare me to. He's a very flamboyant character. He likes to shake his hips. He wears a lot of animal print. These are lots of things that I myself align with. You know, I'm an entertainer. He's an entertainer. And those are just a few of the great superstars of the past. And now we look at myself as the present.
0: What are the big storylines that are going on at WWE right now?
2: Well, it's a great time. This is the road to WrestleMania. We have WrestleMania, our biggest event of the year. That's in about 2 weeks in Las Vegas. We have a lot of big storylines going on right now. Cody Rhodes, our champion, he's kind of a, they call him QB1. He's the front, he's the head of the company. He's going off against an old-time rival, old-time friend, old-time mentor, Randy Orton. That's kind of the big storyline going into WrestleMania. It's going to be this massive explosion. And we go over to the women's. We've got Jade Cargill. She's a powerhouse. She's come in these past few years and she's made a big statement. And she's going up against someone who is, dare I say, the complete opposite of her in Rhea Ripley. Again, we've got two titans, either side, the men, the women, they're clashing. And we get nice little previews on Friday Night SmackDown right before WrestleMania hits big. Hey, do you know what? I've been hearing some things, and I think something big is coming this Friday. I think I've got some scores to settle, and I think we might see that happen this Friday.
0: 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WWE Friday Night SmackDown. Kit Wilson, thanks a lot for joining us.
2: Thank you for having me, Dan. A pleasure.
0: We're between periods 2 and 3. It's a 5-2 lead for the Edmonton Oilers, and we'll be back on the Sharks Audio Network. 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Well, the big story tonight is Connor McDavid. The superstar has 3 goals and 2 assists in only 2 periods of action. He has completed the hat trick. He has notched his 5th point of the night. And in the process, McDavid tied Paul Coffey and Gilbert Perreault for 10th place in NHL history for 5-point games. That was his 14th of his career.
1: Well, you know what? There's only one way the Sharks come back. And guess what? It's if Tristan Jarry comes in the game, and he's coming in the game.
0: Do you know why? Apparently, Connor Ingram got hurt late in the second period. And did you get a report as to how that happened?
1: I did not, but I got a heads up that he is not returning. Connor Ingram is not returning. Tristan Jarry, who played last night, was not very good in Utah.
0: He did have 1 assist in the game last night.
1: Well, good for him. He's not a defenseman.
0: That is big news. We were hearing a report that maybe Ingram would not be playing, and now it is confirmed. He's going to be out, and Tristan Jarry is going to have to go in the third period. Jarry, of course, was reacquired in that trade that made Stuart Skinner a member of the Pittsburgh Penguins. And the thinking was, I think, that he had so much success as a junior player for the Edmonton Oilers Kings, he was going to be very comfortable in that surroundings, and he was going to provide the goaltending that they needed. But so far, Connor Ingram's been the better goaltender. And last night, certainly an example of that, as the Oilers lost in overtime 6-5 against Utah. And Jarry, with 1 assist, gave up 6 goals, so that's not exactly what you want to see. Here tonight, the Oilers still yet to come out. And here's Tristan Jarry leading the team out there. And so this is a big change, and maybe what you say, an opportunity knocking for the Sharks to try to get back into this game. Unless Connor McDavid decides to score a couple of more points.
1: Yep, I think this is a massive opportunity here for the Sharks to get to him in the first 3 or 4 minutes and give this team some doubt. I don't think they believe in him. I think they'll be wondering and worried that he won't be able to do it. And I've been on teams like that before. where unfortunately your goaltender is struggling or fighting it, and your whole team feels that energy and gets nervous to make a play or make a mistake.
0: Now, no sign of Connor Ingram anywhere, and that's pretty obvious since he's had to leave the game. Tristan Jarry takes the goal to our right for the Edmontonians. And the San Jose Sharks have 20 minutes to try to make something happen. They're down by 3 goals here. Do you remember at any point where Ingram really got injured? I mean, late in the period, he made a couple of good saves, but didn't look like anything happened.
1: It's a great question. I don't remember something specific, so that's kind of strange. Usually you'll see the goalie kind of labor to get up after a save, going post to post, or maybe there's traffic or something like that. I can't remember or point to an instance of something in particular.
0: So Connor Ingram is out for the third period, and Tristan Jarry is in. 5-2 Oilers. Goals for the Sharks: Celebrini, his 42nd of the season, and Kiefer Sherwood, his 23rd. Can the Sharks come back in this one? That's the drama that's about to unfold right now at SAP Center. San Jose begins with Wennberg, Eklund, Sherwood up front, Orloff, and Desharnais on defense. And the Oilers go against them with McDavid, Putt Colson, and Savoy. And on defense, a combination of Ekholm and Bouchard. Even before they drop the puck, some intensity there between Savoy of Edmonton and William Eklund of the Sharks. And now they're getting a lecture from linesman Ryan Daisy and the referee coming over. Francis Chiron with a couple of words as well. They drop the puck now. We're underway in the third period. Edmonton with control of the play, and they've had control of the puck most of the time in this game, in spite of the fact that the Sharks are winning the faceoff battle tonight. It is a 5-2 Edmonton lead. Sharks get the puck back on the dump ahead. Knocked into the zone. Good check by Sherwood. Wennberg picks up, goes to Sherwood behind the goal, but it went off the backhand side of his stick. The Oilers try to break out. What a back check there by Wennberg to keep it in.
1: Great effort there by Wennberg. You're right. Working to get above there, out, and steal that puck.
0: Finally, the Oilers do clear it out. Here's Evan Bouchard moving right to left across the line. Shoots one up high. That didn't miss by much. Went high off the glass, though, behind Nedeljkovic. Evan Bouchard recorded his 70th assist of the season earlier. He has two tonight. One of only 5 defensemen in the past 30 years to reach that plateau. And he got to the 90-point mark. Only Paul Coffey has gotten there as an Edmonton Oiler before this season.
1: Wow, that's an impressive list to be a part of.
0: Right now, here comes the Oiler attack. They bounce one down off the stick of Klingberg, so no icing. Nedeljkovic in goal to our left, spins it off the boards, but it's not out. Here's Murphy shooting it toward the net, blocked in front. I actually think that hit Jason Dickinson. He is in pain in front. That puck hit him hard, and in fact, we're going to get a whistle, and the Oilers training staff is going to have to jump over the boards and attend to him. Jason Dickinson, just trying to set up traffic in front, had that puck from Connor Murphy hit him full on, and he is favoring his left leg as he's being helped off the ice. In fact, Murphy, the man who shot the puck, was the first over there to help him with the trainer, and they're going to get him off the ice. So, yeah. New goaltender in for Edmonton without a warm-up, and now one of the players in front, Dickinson for Edmonton, is being escorted back to the Oilers' dressing room.
1: Yeah, and he's a tough customer.
0: Love the way he played in Chicago.
1: And for him to go down like that, you could tell he was laboring. He tried to get up, couldn't do it. He went straight, not to the bench, he went straight off the ice to get some attention.
0: 1:16 into the third period, and the drama is setting up for an interesting final frame here. Oilers leading 5-2. Dickinson became an Oiler, coming here with Colton Dock from Chicago in the deal that made Andrew Mangiapane and a first pick in 27 a part of the Blackhawks organization. Okay, off the draw. We're back to action. Murphy back skating away. Angles one forward. Nice job by Ferraro to step in front of that. Here's Celebrini getting his pass. Shoots one in. Stopped by Jarry. Side of the net. Leaves it for the defense. Darnell Nurse swings it around the boards. And here comes Nugent Hopkins to the right. And Kapanen the shot. Wide. Bounced up high and hit the netting. So they get a stoppage play. Want to remind everybody that our next broadcast will be tomorrow night. Jamal and I will be on the air at 6:30 live from Anaheim as the Sharks face off against the Anaheim Ducks. That's going to be a nice big matchup. Anaheim did not play tonight. They've taken a little bit of a slide lately, haven't they?
1: They have. So it's an opportunity for the Sharks, certainly, but they'll be well-rested, sitting at home, waiting for the Sharks. And the Sharks will be going to back-to-back.
0: off the faceoff. Shot right on by Emberson, is stopped through traffic by Nedeljkovic's glove hand, and he hangs on. And hey, maybe the Sharks will play the way that Edmonton's playing tonight, because the Oilers played last night. The Sharks are rested, so who knows?
1: That's it.
0: Maybe Celebrini will get 5 points tomorrow.
1: That'd be nice, wouldn't it?
0: Wouldn't it be?
1: They need to win four of the last six, is what we're thinking.
0: That's about right. Right now they're down 5-2 in this one. Long way to go, though. All they need is one to get back into this game, really. Especially if it's a goal that's Jari's fault. Jari entering the game in this third period because he was injured. So right now it's picked up and cleared back out by Misa. Here comes Goodrow on the left side. Toffoli shoots one in. Interesting combination. Misa, Goodrow, and Toffoli going into forecheck. As now it's picked back up by Edmonton, and they skate one out. I thought Igor Chernyshov was shaken up a little bit. I'm wondering if maybe he's not out there. We'll have to take a look. Or they did put him with Celebrini and Smith for a couple of shifts late in the period, too. We'll keep our eye on that. Right now, inside Sharks territory. Misa lost it. Frederick steals it. Moves down the left board. Throws it toward the net. Glove save up high. Made there by Nedeljkovic, and he hangs on. Let's pause 10 seconds for station identification on the San Jose Sharks Audio Network.
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0: A face-off coming up out just inside the Sharks zone to the right of Alex Nedeljkovic. Goodrow stays on the ice out there with his familiar line mates, Ostapchuk and Gaudette. Edmonton gets the draw. Nurse centers in front. The shot by Szymanski. That hit the goaltender and was knocked away. Not out, though. Edmonton's workmanlike line is doing a good job here, as now Ostapchuk sends it back behind the other four checkers. And will be picked back up by Ferraro and Klingberg. And on today's episode of Where Are They Now, we talk to the first head coach in the history of the San Jose Sharks, George Kingston, whose characteristic look behind the bench projected an image of class, and his intense but educational approach to hockey was a major factor in the first 2 years of Sharks hockey history. We begin our conversation by talking about George's hometown, Bigger Saskatchewan, and the phrase, New York City is big, but this is bigger.
4: Well, actually, it was where I was born, where I came from. Was a farm about 21 miles away. But, you know, in that time, Saskatchewan, my mother went to where you had a safe delivery of a baby, you know, so that got me to Bigger Saskatchewan. I could easily have gone to Battleford, Saskatchewan. It's almost equidistant. But the important part was the farm was great. And, you know, it's like Jeff Rogers and all those other guys that come off the farm there. Players that are respected because they know how to work.
5: They also appreciate what they have.
4: Absolutely. You're grounded very, very well. But, you know, then there were young men like Marco Sturm that couldn't be more grounded, you know. And I can illustrate a lot of others. He's not a farm boy, but he's a small town boy in Germany near the Bavaria plant of BMW.
0: Let's talk about how you got into coaching, George. That was at the University of Calgary after your playing days were over, first as an assistant coach and then as a head coach. You were one of the early proponents of hockey as an educational experience, and certainly not only in sport, but in life. I was wondering if that book by Lloyd Percival, The Hockey Handbook, had any influence on you, because that was one of the first real educational approaches to the sport.
4: Actually, I think that the difference from hockey and other sports that are at the pro level is simply whether or not you had leaders who were writing books. Now, Lloyd Percival was one who, you know, he was the founder in a lot of ways of the Soviet Union hockey. Anatoly Tarasov consulted his book very much. And in forming a lot of, you know, his philosophy, though, was we're going to come at you and we're going to play offensive hockey. Well, players want to have fun. They want to play hockey on the offensive side of the puck. I happen to agree with him on that. I think the game at the pro level has to be fun. The game at the college level has to be fun when you're training and so forth, you know. So there always had to be good moments that way. And, you know, if there's anything that I would hang my hat on, it was my unfortunate experiences as a young hockey player in terms of how people treated and failed to respect hockey players. We were just, I was in the Detroit system at age 14, unbeknownst to me, Dan. But the fact was that when I met a football coach, Murray Smith, and a hockey coach, Claire Drake, that changed my trajectory from architecture to physical education and sport. And then it changed it to wanting to make coaching certification, which I did, you know, through being at U Calgary and then going on to the Coaching Association of Canada on their board. And I ultimately chaired their board. And we put in a national coach certification program that spread to every sport in Canada. And so we wanted to certify coaches so that they were giving the athletes, young women and men in their charge, a good experience and not being disrespected. You know, I mean, look at the purge that happened recently in professional, the NHL. But, you know, now there's an entitled generation. There's a whole lot of difference there in many of the athletes coming up that I see. But at the earlier time, a lot of athletes in junior hockey and all the leadership there, they weren't respected nearly as much as they deserved.
5: Why was it like that in the 1950s in the Red Wings organization? Maybe you can explain what it was like when you went there.
4: Well, personalities are personalities, you know, and Jack Adams was a hated coach. And, you know, the irony of this is that he has the Coaches Award still in the National Hockey League. When I was with the NHL Coaches Association, we did propose that we update that to more of the modern coach. Jack Adams obviously won when he was general manager coach. He had total control over the athletes. And if Gordie Howe came from a place about 50 kilometers from where I was born, and Gordie Howe was, and, you know, all the Abel and Lindsay and Kelly and all of those wonderful players, they knew they weren't respected. I mean, that was the kind of, you know, lack of respect that was accorded to hockey players. And even later, you know, you didn't like a player, then you traded him to a team that was buried and you'd never see him again, you thought. You know, so it was a very tough business. And it's not to say that it isn't a tough business still, but there's a lot more civility and the requirement for decency and how you're dealing with your players and staff and so forth. It's just an evolution.
6: Well, so much has changed between then and now. It's almost as if it was a different universe.
4: In those days, Dan, you know, when they went from by train, of course, there was an awful lot of alcohol that was on board. Before, for lunches and everything, the brownies, you know, the barley sandwiches and so forth. And it was a different era. But it was an era that was a tough era to play hockey, and it was a man's game, and it was a code of the players. The player had the control over the game, not the referee. I mean, that's a huge change in the NHL and in professional sport. It's hard for players to control their own game.
5: How did they do that?
4: Simply that they were the show. And the code of the enforcer, the code of how you played, the code of a player watching on the bench, and if someone did dirt to another player, then that's where the enforcer came in, or that was where the quiet words were to bring players back into respecting the good players and being very careful that you were not injuring the good players. And if you wanted to dish dirt, then there were lots of players that could match you up on that front.
6: Now, the Red Wings organization took an interest in you, but you never actually played in Detroit. So why don't you describe your evolution from that point on?
4: I started teaching high school in Edmonton for 6 years and then worked with what was called mite hockey and then midget hockey. And then we tried to get high school hockey going. But all the way along that, I was playing senior hockey while I was, you know, teaching high school. And then I was a candidate for the 64 Olympic team, and blew out a shoulder, and that was sort of like, okay, I played till 67 when I represented Alberta with the University of Alberta in the first Canadian Winter Games. And that's where Scotty Bowman saw me. I was a very good skater, and I by that time I was playing defense and good puck mover, and just came into the play. And by that time I was a little smarter hockey player too. Not just all the hard work, but smarter work. Because you learn when you're sitting on a bench, you learn to watch a player like Gal Fielder. You watch the efficiencies of the more experienced players, and you learn.
6: So as your playing career wound down, you started to get into coaching more seriously, and you became hooked up with a man named Claire Drake, who's one of the legends in Canadian college hockey history, and really in the history of the entire Canadian national program. What made people like Claire Drake different than the previous generation of coaches, and how did that influence you?
4: Tomorrow you're going to be a better hockey player, and here's how you can be a better hockey player. We're going to work it on the ice today. I want you to think about when you come to training tomorrow that you're going to be a better hockey player. And it was simply, good, better, best. Never let it rest until you're good is better and you're better best. It's probably what I heard from my grandmother, in Saskatchewan. But the fact was, it was as simple as that. Tomorrow, and the other thing, positive, positive, positive. Today was good, but tomorrow is better, so. But, the bottom line was it was simply an opportunity to be expected to be better. Wherever you were, how good you were, you could be better. And so that, in a nutshell, I called it the pursuit of excellence. And I loved my coaching time at the U Calgary. We did all kinds of training things because right at the very start, I went and studied for 5 months in the Soviet Union, in then Czechoslovakia, Sweden, and Finland, because I had played against, their athletes and an earlier time. And I respected that there was a different game of hockey and the training was different. And I thought it was better, and which it was. I mean, there was more of a scientific approach, if I could put it like that. There was more of a scholarly approach to the whole game, and they had things in a different way. And so it was a huge learning curve for me. And that was something where I met a lot of the personalities of the game, and went to seminars in the summer. And for me, I was a jock, I'm a sport guy, but I was a very serious sport guy. If I'm going to be in this, I'm going to be a communicator through being a professor at the University of Calgary. And ultimately, I was a full professor in everything scientific because I did research on the game as well as, having a laboratory every day to go to train and to work with athletes to try to help them be more efficient in their skating, in their team play, in their thinking of the game. And when I left in 88, for example, we were doing all kinds of work with the neural part of the game. We were looking at how do you make decisions quicker? I mean, early in the time, I looked at the game and said it has to be more of a game of speed. And so every athlete has to process information much sooner, Dan, in order to become a player that can do those things in per unit of time, which is less and less as the speed of the game increases. As the athletes are better trained, they're better conditioned, they're better prepared, they work in the off season. Why is that? It's the business of the game. The business is how do you become successful in whatever line of work you want to be? I mean, that's really what I tried to do with the Sharks in my time there. And happily, I think Wade Flaherty was the longest career in from the original Shark group. Why? He was a very studious kind of guy. Look at Mike Sullivan. Look at his career. The most pride I have from the early time with the San Jose Shark, Doug Wilson, be able for me to coach a future Hall of Famer. Doug is really, really special. And I can all but just congratulate him for that recognition, so well deserved. But we had Kelly Kissio and we had Dean Evason. We had older players like the Perry Andersons. We had a number of really good journeyman leaders. And what you find in the chemistry of teams is the leadership. The leadership is going to be absolutely critical to where all of the players come into the game and advance in the game. It's a business.
6: We're having a great conversation with the first head coach in the history of the San Jose Sharks, George Kingston. There was a lot of fun in those 2 years at the Cal Palace when you were the head coach of the Sharks, George, but there was also a lot of adversity. And it's really amazing to note that the players that were on that roster, so many of them have gone on to become coaches or managers or other major figures in the sport today. And I wondered if that adversity helped mold them into the people that they are today.
4: Absolutely. Adversity, you know, if it doesn't kill you, it makes you better. And so from my view, Dan, absolutely. I think that what Jack Ferreira drafted, and the only question I had for him, what is the character of the player you're bringing in? Because I learned that from Murray Smith and Claire Drake, that if you're going to be successful, you drafted, you worked with, you chose. You know, I had 250 kids try out for the U Calgary. And so out of that, I was looking at putting them into one-on-ones, two-on-twos, small games. And I'd also never recruited until the end of the season when athletes, whether it was juvenile hockey or junior hockey or whatever, I wanted to see them in playoffs. Because every weekend, what makes college hockey great is you train and then you play. And you play two games a week and it's all out, you know, high intensity hockey. And that's where the speed element became so critical, because we had to do things per unit of time faster. We had to be stronger. So you used all the off-ice resources. And of course, my travels, you know, to the Soviet Union and watching the team prep for the 72 series, watching the Czechs have to compete against the Russians. And the hardest, toughest hockey games I ever saw were the Czechs playing the Russians, because the Russians were the dominant power at that time, not just in hockey, but the brutal repression in the, you know, the East Bloc. And the Czech people worked 6 and 7 days a week to produce, and all of the goods went to the Soviet Union. And that was at all of the East Bloc countries. It was a really tough existence. When those players were coming up through, it goes to your point about adversity, the coal to the diamonds. But, you know, the character I'll come back to, Dan, that was the biggest thing that Jack Ferreira stood for. And I have total respect. And what happened to him, you know the story, and I don't like the story. I never liked that part of the chapter because I left a really great job prepping a Norwegian team for the Olympics, but also consulting with how do you develop volunteers that we had in Calgary for the 88 Winter Olympics? How does Norway do that for Lillehammer? For me, ultimately, I worked with them, you know, the years and consulted with them later. And Lillehammer was, for me, the absolute best Winter Olympic Games ever. The Norwegians are a pursuit of excellence. And if I go back to my time, the U Calgary, I could pursue excellence. Then in the 80s, coaching with Dave King, and then I took a sabbatical, and we were playing against the best of the Olympic era and world championship Soviet Union teams. And ultimately, you know, I got to know Igor Larionov and Sergei Makarov and all of those players that could speak English. And if they couldn't, we used to meet in the fire escape and talk about hockey, because they wanted to know about, you know, North American hockey. And so ultimately, the reason Igor came to the Sharks and Sergei, I thought I was going to get my first year, Jack was a GM. My second year, we had that triumvirate that was, you know, designed to fail, because the two guys that were on the other side were going to be the two guys on the other side. And I put together a deal with Don Baisley, who was an agent for many of the Swedish and Finnish players, for Timo Solani to come to the San Jose Sharks for year two. Mike Smith in Winnipeg couldn't handle his contract, and he wanted Pat Falloon and Neil Wilkinson. Would you have made a trade for Timo Solani to come in and start, he only had, 76 goals, I think, Dan?
5: Most anyway. Of them against the Sharks, too.
4: Field day. but the fact was, I knew Timo had character. I knew all of those young junior players because I'd been watching them, from really the first input into international hockey was 1964, before I became even coach at the U of Calgary. I had played against some of them, anyway. And, so for me, the best memory of the Sharks, the character of the players in the community. They sold hockey, whether it was Sharks in the parks, whether it was meetings with fans, whether it was wherever, whenever. Those guys were just tremendous representatives of all the best in hockey. They were admired because they had to work hard. And we had those tough losses, and we had adversity always, and I got fined for speaking out about the fact that why did the Sharks get the first penalty and the first power play goal before they got out of the period one meant for us a low scoring team. I look at the current Sharks and I worry about their ability to score goals. And it's really a tough game if you don't have great goaltending. And I hope Dubnyk will come in and give. I respect Martin Jones. I think he's a very, very good goaltender. But, even in 56 games, that's more like a college schedule with, all the exhibition and other matches in a game. They're up into the 40s and 50s and so forth. But the overall is that there's an awful lot of similarity now. And players always felt like the old line players, they always wanted about a 50-60 game schedule. But then the money part of the game takes over. And then they could really, like college players, why do you see so many U.S. college players now dominating the entry into the game of hockey? It's a great training preparation. And they're also being, a couple of years later, entering the game, if they choose. I mean, if they're really phenomenal, like a Makar, for example, in Colorado, then, it doesn't matter where he's going to be. He's going to be in the NHL. I mean, he's a phenomenal talent. And there are other phenomenal talents that are out there. But what I learned, for example, going to Minnesota after I had been with Calgary Flames for half a dozen years was that Minnesota doomed their young players by expecting, as we did, Pat Falloon was going to be the answer going forward. Young players need leadership and support. We surrounded Pat Falloon and Ray Whitney, and I would have made one difference with Pat Falloon. I tried to convince Jack, as did Bob Murdoch, to have him play the first part of the year with the Canadian Olympic team. Learn how to play defense, learn how to work harder, because both Ray Whitney and Pat Falloon had played for the Spokane Chiefs. They played 40 minutes a game. They played low intensity, save your power, pick your innings kind of hockey. Well, the evolution of professional hockey when I was coaching was very much you had to go, go, go, and you had to have 3 to 4 lines go, go, going. And we tried to play as much four-line hockey and use all our bench because we had an uphill game every time we played and entered the ice against those experienced teams. And we had always about, 45-plus players that were going through the door in my 2 years. That's really tough because we had injuries because we played hard. But we also just had to play hard to try to score goals. We were life and death to score a goal, But it wasn't that we didn't play good defense. It was simply that there were other athletes who were probably able to, look at the best players in the NHL. They still undress defensemen. they still get free. Look at how McKinnon has risen to be just one of the absolute best players in the game. And who else? He's got five sidekicks with him. And then they got another couple of good defensemen coming up. And just, you know, Colorado.

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1: Fair to the athletes. And it wasn't fair to the perception of what the referees saw in the game. Anyway, I had to speak because our players worked so damn hard. We needed to get that first goal. And they played hard. And in the 2 years in the Cow Palace, it was a wonderful rapport with the fans. And ultimately, a lot of the fans and the fact that we spent a lot of time, you know, with the players down in San Jose getting ready for the move to the, you know, the Shark Tank 2 years and 1 year later, it was a matter that there was the Sharks in the parks and there were lots of sort of promotional things centered out of San Jose. Anyway, you know, Dan, I have great memories of the players. I have great memories of the fans and the interaction that our players provided to the fans sold the game, whereas Charles O'Finley couldn't sell the game with the Oakland Seals at an earlier time in that highly competitive Bay Area market. It's a, you know, with the college teams and the professional sports, and you had elite teams there. The Niners, of course, were pretty damn good when we were there. You know, it's a tough market, but it's a delight to see the fans have been, you know, largely supportive, but it's a tougher time now to try to rebuild. If you're on that rebuild formula, I'm not sure, you know, exactly the philosophy, but it's tough to get some of the premier players, you know. And when I was in Florida, we had to bring in Joe Nieuwendyk and Gary Roberts. We had to teach the young players how to be good pros every night, consistent hockey players, giving your best. But even your best had to be better and that type of thing. And you know, I go back to leadership and character.
2: So many memories of those great years, George, including that fabled road trip that started in Hartford when we had an 11-hour-plus plane delay and everybody was sitting around playing cards in the FBO in Oakland waiting for a tire to get fixed and finally getting to Hartford, 6 o'clock in the morning, day of the game.
1: We had a lot of misadventures, if we could put it that way. And that also case hardened. But, you know, the other trip I was recalling where there were gun shows and RV shows in the Cow Palace in year two. And we were on the road for most of January. And eventually we flew the team into, flew the family into Lake Arrowhead. And we had a couple of days there before we put LA. And that was, late January, about. And, you know, we were going back and up this way and over that way, west and then north and then south and all of that. And so, you know, it was tough to be a Shark, and it's tough for the expansion team.
2: One great aspect of your tenure as the coach, George, is you wanted everybody to feel that they were part of a family. And that was really emphasized a couple of times during the year.
1: We hosted the Shark team for the Christmas party, which was unheard of at that time. For those guys in pro hockey, that the coaches would just throw a Christmas party. And we just decided our house was available. And so we did one of those Christmas tree parties where if you like your gift, you keep it and you try to keep it because the next person can come to the tree. And if they don't like theirs or they choose simply to take yours, you know, and it was, they had fun. Anyway, we had to do some things that were fun and that were team building and everything. The purpose of feeling like family by going to Sun Valley, for example, it was a tough existence for the players and for their spouses. It's inevitable. You know, there were divorces in professional football and hockey and everything like that. It's tough to bring home your game. And our players in San Jose at that time really cared about their game. They cared to win. They cared, and they were really caring people. And, you know, it was tough. And so we had to look after the family to give them something like that.

0: and to see them on sleigh rides and to see all of the fun we had. It was a tremendous experience for the players. And I'm glad they have a good memory, because it was a tough day most of the other days.
1: Do you follow the achievements of players like Patrick Marleau today?
0: I think that he's equivalent to Tom Brady. Not only are you talking about an effortless skater, a smart hockey player, he's a guy that goes into the combat zone, but he has been very effective as a moving target, not to be hit hard. His brain is a good brain, is what I'm saying.
1: George, thanks so much for spending all this time with us. We really appreciate it, and we really thank you for your first-class approach to hockey and the way that you represented the San Jose Sharks from the very first year of the franchise. Thanks again.
0: Thank you very much, partner, because I look at it as a mutual journey, and every respect that I appreciate very much being accorded. Dan, you're looking in your mirror. Thank you.
1: George Kingston, the first coach in the history of the San Jose Sharks, is a very special person. I'm Dan Rusinowski. Join me next time for Where Are They Now?
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1: We're in the spotlight with Michael Misa, promising forward for the San Jose Sharks. Michael, you've spent a full season in the National Hockey League. You've had a lot of experiences. What was the thing that you learned the most?
5: I think just the play off the puck. You know, what you're doing away from the puck, I think it's important on the ice. And then I think in general, just the little habits you have to have every day. You know, coming to the rink ready to work, and you know, overall it was a fun year, and I learned a lot, so it was good.
1: Well, you're working with a couple of the other young stars in the game, and Macklin Celebrini and Will Smith. What do you see in their game that you can pick up?
5: Yeah, no, they're both obviously great players, and you know, for them just being around my age helps too. And yeah, I think learning stuff from them every day, you know, the way they you know, show up to the rink, you know, how dialed they are. And yeah, I think it's, you know, it's great for me to kind of have guys around my age like that, that I can, you know, talk to about stuff. And yeah, obviously both great players. So yeah, lucky to have them.
1: I want to go back to Oakville, Ontario, your hometown, which has produced a lot of NHL players, Sam Gagne, John Tavares, Vic Hadfield among them. And now you're the latest in that round of players from that community. It's a community that's known for its Ford plant, if I'm not mistaken, and a whole bunch of other things too, healthcare and a suburb of Toronto. But what is it about Oakville, Ontario that lends to so many great players coming out of there?
5: Yeah, no, it's a good question. I mean, I think it's a big hockey town. Like you said, there's been a lot of players to come through here. You know, I think Oakville in general, like their program they run, and, you know, a lot of players come through the Oakville Rangers and then get drafted to the OHL and then, you know, further their career out. But, yeah, you know, for me, growing up here has been great. And, you know, being able to train with a lot of good players as well, it's been huge for me. So, you know, I'm proud to be from here. It's a great little city.
1: Tell me a little bit about your family. How many are in your family? What do your parents do? Were they involved in the sport of hockey? Give us their lowdown.
6: Yeah, I mean, I just have my older brother, and you know, my parents, they weren't really hockey people growing up. My mom watched a lot of hockey, but you know, a lot of people in my family, cousins, especially cousins, played hockey growing up. So that's kind of where I got it from, was just watching my cousins at a young age and, you know, realizing this is the sport I love and what I wanted to do. And, you know, I can't thank them enough for how much they've done for me over, you know, my career so far. And, you know, I'm just trying to give back to them.
1: What do your parents do for a living?
6: My dad is a software engineer, and he works in Toronto, and my mom works for human resources in Hamilton.
1: So obviously your dad being a software engineer, that's perfect for Silicon Valley, right?
6: Yeah, exactly.
1: Tell me a little bit about your brother. I guess with your father being a software engineer, obviously there's a college education background there. Your brother's playing at Penn State. Just give us an idea about the process by which you decided that the OHL was the way for you to go, and that the college hockey option was something that you left aside.
6: Yeah, for me, you know, trying to follow in my brother's footsteps a bit. He went to the OHL a year before me, and you know, I wanted to join the OHL. I thought it was the most direct route to, you know, development and trying to make the NHL. They've produced, you know, the most NHL players to this day, the OHL, and you know, it's a great league. I learned a lot in that, so I'm just trying to take what I learned from there and bring it to the next level.
1: What about Penn State, though? Was that ever an option for you to talk to a school like that?
6: You know, I didn't really. I had no conversations with any schools. You know, I think obviously schools reached out to my agent at times, but you know, my path was just trying to make the Sharks, you know, do the best I can with what I'm given.
1: Who were your biggest influences when you were just a young kid starting to play the game?
5: Yeah, I mean, when I first started playing, it was my cousins that got me into it. They all played in the GTHL, and you know, going to watch their games growing up. You know, one of my cousins played with Max Domi, so you'd always see Ty Domi at the games too, and you know, that was pretty a big deal. But yeah, I'd say my cousins were like the first ones to get me into hockey.
1: I suppose you were a Maple Leafs fan growing up.
5: Yeah, I was a Leafs fan for a bit, obviously. Yeah.
1: Was Ty your favorite player, or were there somebody else?
5: I mean, yeah, my favorite player growing up was Mitch Marner. But yeah, I mean, I think seeing him around at games and stuff, he was obviously a huge deal for the Leafs. And but yeah, no, I was a Leafs fan growing up.
1: So what's it like going on the ice in the NHL now as a teenager and lining up against the Vegas Golden Knights and seeing Mitch Marner on the other side?
5: Yeah, I know, pretty cool. Obviously, he, like I said, was my favorite player, and you know, I try to model my game after him in ways and stuff. So, yeah, I mean, I definitely get to. It's cool that you get to play him more now because he's in our conference. So, yeah.
1: Back to Oakville, you know, they've got a good Tier 2 program. The Oakville Blades have produced a lot of college players and a lot of juniors. You played in Mississauga, however. What was the reasoning behind that, as opposed to playing for the Blades for any extended period? How did that all work out?
5: Yeah, when I was younger, I was going to play for Oakville, but the whole program shut down for a year. So I ended up going to Mississauga. And yeah, I've been with them since I was like 8 or 9, played with them throughout all minor hockey. And we had a good team there. So yeah, I give a lot of credit to Chris Stevenson, our coach there. And yeah, there's a lot of fun years there.
1: Well, pretty obvious that you were spotted as an outstanding young talent at a very young age. And then you decided to play junior hockey. Tell us about the process, about how you got to where you ended up in Saginaw.
5: Yeah, I applied for exceptional status a year early, basically allowing me to play in the OHL as a 15-year-old. And, you know, I was fortunate enough to get that status and, you know, super grateful for that. And then Saginaw drafted me with that first pick and spent 3 years there. And it was, you know, I made a lot of great memories. You know, it was a really fun place to play. And we had a lot of good years there. We won the Mem Cup the 1 year. And yeah, it was really, really fun time over there.
1: Well, also, you have a lot of people who influence you personally. I mean, you know, everybody goes off to junior and they're miles away from where they grew up. I suppose you had a pretty good relationship with your billet family.
5: I did, yeah. My last year, I switched billets and I became really close with them over the last couple of years. And like you said, yeah, they're kind of like a second family to me now. So anytime I'm in that area, and I'll definitely go see them, and I got them tickets to come watch me in Detroit. So yeah, it's cool to have, you know, another family like that can, you know, take care of you and be on your side.
1: Obviously, that's part of what happens in the sport of hockey all over the place, not just with billets, but you've got a kind of a billet situation in your first year in the NHL with the Toffoli family. Tell us how that all came about and what it turned out to be like.
5: Yeah, it was great. You know, he texted me early on in August when I was going to head down there, kind of asked me if I wanted to stay with him for a bit. And, you know, for me, it was a no-brainer to, you know, get that experience and live with Toff. And yeah, I mean, I think it helped me a lot this year, you know, being able to pick his brain whenever I want. And, you know, just seeing how he, you know, his routines and what he's doing, you know, I think it really helped me for my first year.
1: Making the jump from major junior to the National Hockey League is a very difficult thing to do. What was the hardest part for you when you stepped forward and got onto the ice in the NHL and started to get some game action and had to compare it to where you were dominating and having over 130 points in the OHL?
5: Yeah, no, I thought I felt good. Thought I, you know, ended off really strong. You know, I think the biggest adjustment was probably just the strength of players and how strong everyone is. But yeah, I thought other than that, the jump was, I thought I handled it well. I did a good job with it. And, you know, I'm just excited to get going next year.
1: How satisfying is it for you to have Igor Chernyshov here? You guys were line mates for at least a little bit in the OHL, and now he gets to the National Hockey League and you're having this experience at the same time. What do you think of that?
5: It's great. I mean, it's cool to see, like you said, we played together for, you know, a year there in Saginaw. We found a lot of good chemistry together. And, you know, I think for us, we're kind of just trying to repeat that over in San Jose. And I thought, you know, we did a pretty good job of it this year. And, you know, there's a lot more to come from us. So.
1: Well, certainly. And the learning experience, too, is dealing with playing hockey as a profession rather than just playing for fun or thinking about and dreaming about getting to the NHL. Now you're playing for your career. And you right away noticed certainly that the people are stronger in the NHL. They react faster. And you ended up having quite an interesting season. You played 7 games in the first half of the year. Then you were down with an injury. Then you went to the World Junior. You had a conditioning experience in the American Hockey League, and you got back to the NHL for the second half of the year and really came on strong. That's a lot of things to kind of put into perspective, but where do you start with that, and what was the most difficult part of it?
5: Yeah, I mean, I think the injury obviously sucks. You never want to miss games, and I think it's a grind to kind of get back and get back up to speed and stuff, but you know, once I, you know, found my runways, I thought I did a pretty good job with it. And, but like you said, yeah, it was a pretty crazy year, kind of being all over the place, getting the different experiences at World Juniors and the AHL. And, you know, for me, I think like everyone's path's a little different. And, honestly think the World Juniors and the AHL both helped me, a lot. So, yeah, I think it honestly just helped me make me a better player.
1: A lot of people don't know much about the AHL. They certainly understand the National Hockey League, but in your limited time there, did you get the idea that it's a pretty darn good league?
5: Yeah, it's one of the best leagues in the world. So, it was definitely a little different than the NHL. Just, guys are, kind of fighting for their life, and, guys are running around. There's, a lot of physical play. So it's just something you got to take into account. But, yeah, like you said, it's a great league, and there's a lot of good hockey down there.
1: Well, you got a lot of mentorship from John McCarthy and the coaching staff there, and of course, the coaches with the San Jose Sharks. But I want to talk also about people like Mike Potenza, who's a strength and conditioning guy and understands everything about nutrition. How often do you consult people like that during the course of your year to figure out what's the best, I guess you could say, mixture for you to be at your best when it's time to get on the ice?
5: Yeah, Potsy was great, you know, talking to him throughout the whole year, having conversations with him weekly about, you know, my routine and what I should be eating, how I should be sleeping, stuff like that. And then obviously you come home for the summer and it's nice that, you know, I've been in touch with him and we kind of got a plan for what I want to do this summer. And yeah, to stay connected with him has been huge. He really helped me.
1: Western Conference teams don't have as many practice days as they do in the Eastern Conference, and so the way that you train and the way that you get your sleep has to be a little bit different with all the travel. How did you get through that? What was the biggest challenge of it? And were there any times in the season where you wondered if you were really prepared to play?
5: Yeah, I mean, it's definitely something you kind of got to work into your own routine. You just got to find something that works for you on long flights. For example, like sleeping a little bit on the plane so you're not, you know, as tired and you can crash right when you get to the hotel, or, you know, maybe what you're eating the night before, or just like how you prepare it. It all kind of comes into play. And I think the best thing is kind of just trying to find a routine that works for you and sticking with it.
1: Did you hit the wall at any point? I suppose maybe not because you were out for a while with an injury, but can you anticipate what it's going to be like being healthy for as best as any player is for 82 games and getting through that grind and then maybe getting to the playoffs?
5: Yeah, no, that's the goal. I mean, to get to the playoffs and go for a run. And, you know, I think by the end of the season, you could kind of tell the games picked up and it was more like playoff hockey. And yeah, it's always the best time. So. Yeah, that was good.
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1: We're visiting with Michael Misa of the San Jose Sharks, drafted second overall in his draft year. Michael, I want to ask about a couple of your young teammates. We already mentioned the Macklin Celebrini and Will Smith, very talented players from different backgrounds from you. They both played in college hockey. What are the things you notice about each of them that just jump out about them as players?
5: Yeah, you know, I think for Smitty, he's obviously super talented. You know, I think the way he sees the ice and, you know, the way how him and Mac kind of have that chemistry together, they're always finding each other, making plays. And, you know, he obviously has a really good scoring touch. So he's an incredible player. And then there's obviously Mac, and he's, you know, one of the best in the league already. And, you know, we're lucky to have him. And, you know, the way he's so determined on the ice, how hardworking he is. He's, you know, he's the leader of our team. So, yeah, I think, you know, everyone's on board with him. And, yeah, it's pretty cool to, you know, see what those two have done so far.
1: What do you learn about playing away from the puck when you watch Macklin out there?
5: Yeah, I think it's just he's really relentless. You know, he's, like I said, he's hardworking. He never takes a shift off. So it's something that, you know, I've learned there's, you know, never shifts off, never nights off. You got to always, you know, just be ready to go. And that's something I've kind of picked up from him.
1: But you also can't score on every play and you can't, you know, make that great back check on every play. Sometimes you just have to pick your spots. Was that something that every player has to go through in the NHL to understand how to get through a year?
5: Yeah, I mean, I think everyone knows there's ups and downs. And I think for me and players in general, it's just got to stick with it. You know, some days you're not going to feel the best. And, you know, I think the best things is coming to practice the next day and, you know, wanting to, you know, improve. So, you know, for that next game, you're ready. And, yeah, but it's just, I think it's something you got to, you know, adjust to and not get, you know, worked up at yourself if you have a bad game or an off game. You just kind of got to keep pushing.
1: Well, you really came into the OHL with an explosion, obviously with exceptional status. You get to play at a very young age. Bobby Orr was also very young when he played for the Oshawa Generals back in the 1960s, but that was really rare back then to see somebody that was much younger playing against older players. How do you think that has prepared you for going up against men in NHL training camps, playing against guys that are much older than you?
6: Yeah, I think it's something I've had to deal with. Like you said, I entered the OHL at 15, so everyone's kind of, you know, much older, stronger than me. And you know, for me, I think it's more just listening in the room and taking advice from older guys on the team and, you know, seeing how I can improve my game. Cause, you know, like you said, there's a lot of grown men out there, and you know, it's a stronger, faster game. So just learning day by day is you know, on and off the ice what I'm going to do.
1: What about the off the ice part? After all, when you were in the OHL, you were much younger in many respects than the other guys on the team. What's that like to go through that and have to kind of upgrade your maturity a little bit?
6: Yeah, totally. I think, for me, I've been dealing with a lot of older players in my career, so it forced me to, you know, gain maturity quicker, you know, learn the right way and how to kind of be a pro. You know, you see all these older guys' work ethics and just the stuff they're putting in the gym and how they're treating their bodies off the ice, what they eat. So it's great to, you know, be here now and finally, you know, get to experience that.
1: I want to talk about the art of the faceoff. You're a center iceman, and obviously you're going to be asked to win a lot of very important draws. What did you learn about taking faceoffs in the NHL from people like Mike Ricci and from the coaching staff that you work with this year?
5: Yeah, Reach, Olms, you know, there was a lot of guys that helped me out this year with faceoffs. Delandria, Gaudet, all those guys, we used to take faceoffs together, you know, after morning skates and just work on little things. And then, like, some of the coaches would, you know, give us pointers, kind of see, like, what we're doing, test some things out against, you know, like Delhi and Gods and see, you know, what we see different and what we're doing the same. So just stuff like that, I think, obviously helps for the game. And then, you know, before the game, you're doing video on the other team's centers just to see what they do. Because I think it's really important to kind of start with the puck and have possession. So, yeah, I mean, faceoffs are huge for me, and I think they're a huge part of the game.
1: What a lot of people don't understand is you guys are the best players in the world, but yet you spend a lot of your time working on the most basic things, skating, stick handling, face-offs, back checking. These are things that that kids don't like to do, but they're things that they have to do if they want to be the best in the world, wouldn't you say?
5: Yeah, I think, like you said, it spot on there. I mean, you gotta get all the basic things down and just keep practicing at repetition and yeah, I mean, I think we did a lot of that.
1: How do you decide whether you're going to take an optional skate? Sometimes the coaches do that, and especially, you know, the morning of the game. When do you decide that your body needs to rest, and what are the signs that you feel when that happens, if there are any?
5: I mean, sometimes we'd have optional morning skates. Sometimes it'd be a full morning skate. I think for some older guys, it's kind of just depending on how they're feeling. But for me, specifically, I like to morning skate usually the day of, like, just get out there for 15-20 minutes, just feel the puck, get my legs moving.
1: How big is a routine to you, the idea that you're doing the same thing every single day? If you do all those things, then you score a couple of goals that night, you want to replicate that the next day all the time?
5: Yeah, I mean, I think so. If you score a couple of goals in a game and you had a, you know, good day, good routine, then yeah, I'd keep doing that.
1: What was the hardest part of your first season in the NHL? Besides, you know, I know the injury was a big part of that, but mentally, what was the greatest challenge?
5: Yeah, I think you kind of said it was just that injury kind of, it was a little, you know, draining mentally on me, just being out for so long. I was out for a couple months, basically. So the hardest part was just to, you know, stay motivated every day and, you know, just realize it's going to get better eventually. And, you know, it was a grind to kind of get back up to speed, but you know, injuries are part of the game, so you just kind of got to get through them.
1: With Macklin Celebrini having such a successful first couple of years, and now already one of the premier players in the game, fourth in the running for the Hart Trophy in his second season, and one of the final three in the running for the Ted Lindsay Award presented and voted upon by the NHL players, that presents an interesting scenario for somebody like yourself, because when you have somebody that's so special like that, that steps right in and automatically has success, everybody starts saying, well, the next 18-year-old is going to do the same thing. But yet everybody develops a little differently. Did you ever feel any expectation there because of that, or any pressure?
5: No, I mean, I like playing with him and knowing that he's on our team. You know, he's a great, great person to be around. And for me, it's kind of just learning stuff from him. Like you said, he's already one of the best players in the league. So, you know, whenever I can learn from him or pick his brain, it's awesome. So, you know, I'm really happy about that.
7: Well, we know you're going to get there, too. You're going to be one of the best players in the league on your own pace. And obviously, that's something that everybody in San Jose is excited about seeing. What about the whole makeup of this team? The fact that there's a lot of excitement around the Sharks, not just about Macklin and Will, but about yourself, about young players on the team like Sam Dickinson and goaltender Yaroslav Askarov. And it looks like that there's something very special being built here. Is that something that you feel?
5: Yeah, definitely. We got so much talent on that on our team, and I think it's an exciting time for San Jose.
7: What about the fact that in your first season in the NHL, the team that was out of the playoffs had a tremendous improvement, going from 52 points to 86, and really taking a step forward and being in the hunt until the end of the season? What did that feel like to be part of that?
5: It was fun. It was so much fun. I mean, like I said earlier, playing in those late games, that every point matters. Every point matters throughout the whole season. But like, as you come down to those final games, you really got to, try and find, 2 points and win. And, we did that for a bit. And I think it was fun to be a part of. So
1: we've talked a little bit about your brother, Luke, who plays at Penn State. What kind of a player is he?
5: Yeah, he's probably my biggest supporter, and I think I'm his biggest supporter. We got each other's backs. It's great to have kind of a brother around your age too, so you can kind of go through similar processes. He got drafted a couple years before me, so it's been cool to kind of share this ride with him. And I got no doubt he's gonna eventually play in the NHL. He's been doing good things at Penn State, and I'm excited for his journey as well. So. It's pretty cool to have, a brother kind of going through the same things.
1: Well, this brother has Macklin Cetarini and Will Smith to play with in San Jose, but your brother Luke has Gavin McKenna. Any scouting reports on Gavin? I know you know him pretty well.
5: Yeah, no, I got to know Gav well over World Juniors too. And yeah, he's a great, great guy. And, I got no doubt he's going to do well. So, he's a great player.
1: What makes him an outstanding player?
5: I think he's just really smart. He's one of the smartest players I've played with. The way he, can slow the game down. He kind of reminds me of Kucherov in ways sometimes, where he slows the play down and, plays to the speed he wants to play to. And, we saw, a lot of glimpses of that over the World Juniors. And he had a great, great year at Penn State. So, he's going to do a lot of great things in the league. And, I'm excited to see where he goes.
7: You know, you talk about using your speed. That's one of your greatest strengths, and I think you surprised a couple of guys down the stretch in the NHL with your ability to accelerate. How do you make most use of that?
5: Yeah, for me, speed's one of my biggest assets, so just try to skate as fast as you can. Every time you're on the ice, it's important, and for me, that's a big part of my game. So, I know my coaches are always on me about skating, and just got to... always try to play to your advantages.
7: And I was speaking about living with veteran players. Will Smith is spending a lot of time with Patrick Marleau, staying with him. And in many respects, some of the aspects of your game remind me of the way Patty was when he was an 18, 19-year-old. Have you had much time to spend with him to talk about the game?
5: Not as much. Marleau, I still obviously talk to him a lot around the rink and stuff. You always see him come by the rink sometimes. And like him and Jumbo, just having both those, they're both Hall of Famers, and having them around, it's pretty cool.
7: What about Joe Thornton and what his presence in the Sharks dressing room even now is like?
5: Yeah, it's always great seeing him there at the rink, and he knows how to make the boys laugh. And I got to got to know him well over this year. Last year he went to his house for a couple of dinners, and still stay in touch with him. So he's been great for me.
7: What's the biggest thing that you have to work on in the summer?
5: Everything, Dan. I think I gotta, keep getting faster, keep getting stronger. Obviously, put some weight on in the gym, but then spending a lot of time on mobility, stretching. Just don't want to, I want to come into the season healthy and not have to worry about any injuries. So that's another big part of it, I think, for me.
7: A lot of it is how you prepare the body. You talk about stretching. A lot of people say that that's not really that important, but you can eliminate a lot of injuries when you do stretch properly, especially on the day of a game, but every time you're on the ice. But what about that strength factor, the fact that you need to be stronger to get through 82 games and then even a long playoff run?
5: Yeah, exactly. You want to, have the endurance, have the strength to last 82 games. And you know, hopefully go for a playoff run. And it kind of all stems from what you do in the summer and, you know, how you're preparing yourself to come into the season.
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1: We're getting to know Michael Mesa of the San Jose Sharks a little bit better today in the spotlight.
7: What do you like to do when you're away from the rink? What's your favorite pastime?
5: I mean, my days are kind of just like workout, skating, and then I'll go golfing. Like go golfing with some of my buddies or my brother. Maybe grab some dinner on a patio after, and then call it a night. That's usually what my days look like right now.
7: But you have to cook the right food. Are you a good cook yet?
5: Yeah, I'm getting there. I've been on the barbecue a little bit with my dad, helping him out. Make some breakfast. Normally my mom's still making the dinner, but I help out as much as I can. They've been teaching me some stuff because I gotta know some cooking skills for next year. So,
7: well, some of the guys are really good at it, and they've had a few competitions in the barbecue. So I think maybe you gotta maybe initiate that next year. I think that'd be pretty good, wouldn't you?
5: I agree. Yeah, we'll get to that.
1: By the way, on a game day, what's your favorite pregame meal?
6: Well, normally I'm just chicken, rice, and broccoli. Like, that's my go-to. In the U.S. too, it's nice because they do have that Chick-fil-A sauce. I'll always add that with my chicken. I've been liking it, and then, yeah, that's I've been doing that for the last couple of years.
1: Who was the biggest influence in your hockey playing life, would you say?
6: Probably my brother and my cousins, just because they're all older than me and they all played. You know, my cousins really got me into the sport, watching them at a young age playing the GTHL and follow their games. Then just for my brother as well, he's a little older than me, you know, saw him go through the OHL, the draft, and kind of follow in his footsteps. So, yeah, I'd say them.
7: You mentioned you're going to be very well prepared. You're going to work really hard. What's the biggest challenge for the Sharks to get to that next level? What do you see in the Pacific Division and the rest of the league that's going to push you back and make you step forward and earn that playoff spot?
5: Yeah, it's a good question. I mean, I thought, you know, we had a really good year last year and, you know, made a huge jump like everyone knows. And I think we kind of got to just keep sticking to that. Like, we got a great team. So it's kind of hard to say like what we have to do, but you know, I think once the season comes around, I think, you know, we'll be ready, and I got no doubt we'll you know, try to make that playoff push.
1: If you were to describe a way or a couple of characteristics, if you were to say what kind of a hockey player am I, how would you say it?
6: I think the first thing that comes to mind is probably just creative. You know, I like to see the ice with my vision. I think I'm, you know, fast. Playmaker kind of all over the ice, but the first word is probably just creative, especially in the offensive zone. Just like to make plays, and you know, I think I see the ice very well.
1: One thing that creative players do is they make the most use of their time, and in fact they even create more time for themselves. Would you say that's something that you try to do?
6: Yeah, you know, I think carrying the puck in the offensive zone, I like to, you know, slow the play down a lot, you know, find my next option, and always try and make the right play.
1: You seem to also be, given your stats, you like to make your teammates better and get the puck to them for a lot of goals.
6: Yeah, absolutely. I mean, I've always been, I think more now, I'm on a two-on-one, it might be shot first, but if the pass is always there, I like to just make that play and, you know, make my teammates feel good about themselves.
1: We look forward to seeing a lot of that on the ice. Thanks a lot, Michael, for being with us.
5: Thanks, Dan. Appreciate you having me.
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1: It's always great to talk to championship hockey players on the Sharks Audio Network, and we've got one for you. A Memorial Cup championship goaltender, Christian Kirsch, San Jose Sharks draft pick, joining us today in the Sharks Spotlight. 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And first things first, just your thoughts on reaching a really esteemed championship team and championship goal for any hockey player by winning the Memorial Cup.
2: No, it's great. I mean, it's just starting to kick in what we actually did as a group. I mean, it's so hard to win that championship, and we all were buying in the whole year, and it's amazing that we got the result that we wanted.
1: Want to talk to you a little bit of just about your background. Obviously, the San Jose Sharks drafted you in the fourth round in 2024, and you're from Basel, Switzerland, and played all your life really in Switzerland, which has a great hockey development program. They've competed well at the international level, as you have on your way up. But what was your decision-making process to come to North America to play a little bit more here?
2: Yeah, so, I mean, as a kid, I always dreamed of playing in the NHL. So me and my goalie coaches and my parents decided that it would be best to play on the smaller sheet. Like, obviously, a lot of the people in Europe, they go the route where they just go play in the club and then they play pro there at some point. And then if they're good enough, they're going to play. They're maybe going to make it to the NHL. But I want to get used to the small ice. It's a big difference. So that's why I chose to come to North America.
1: What is the biggest difference in terms of playing the angles with the smaller ice surface? Obviously, you have to have a different perspective about how to play the position.
2: I think the game just gets a little harder because all the shot, it's everything's faster. It's more crowded, obviously, in front of you, so you see the puck less in the zone. All the shots are probably scoring chance pretty much, which in Europe, I mean, if it's a shot from outside, it's a very far shot. But from here, it's a shot from the circle. So it just makes it a little harder. It takes a little time to get used to find the puck in the zone, to get used to the speed. I think the players in North America are just more skilled, smarter. So it definitely makes it a little harder.
1: When did you decide that you were going to be a goaltender? How did you get to that position? Because a lot of kids, when they begin playing, they start playing forward or defense. They want to score goals. But what got you to become a goaltender?
2: Yeah, I started as a defender. I don't know. Just you kind of take turns on net. I mean, every week, just someone else went into net. As you said, a lot of kids don't really like doing it when they're younger. So everyone takes turns, and for whatever reason, I just like the gear, make me feel big. So I really like that. And then when I was at seven, I think that's when I decided to stay in that.
1: Wow, 7 years of age, and obviously you knew what position were you going to play. Did you have any hockey heroes growing up?
2: Yeah, I'd say I always watched highlight saves of Carey Price and Jonathan Quick and Fleury. Those three probably are the biggest. You know, you just type in Europe in YouTube that best saves of the year, and then they pop up. So that was always pretty nice to see.
1: Well, you've got really good size. I mean, you know, you're 6'4", 194 centimeters by metric standards. Were you always a bigger kid?
2: No, I always grew gradually. I never had like a very big, like, how do you say, like a speed burst, like a
1: growth spurt.
2: Yeah, exactly. I think I was always the same size as the other kids, and then at some point, I think they just stopped growing, and I didn't. So that kind of helped me be bigger than them. Yeah.
1: Did you have anybody else in your family that played hockey before you?
2: So my sister did figure skating, so that's how I came to the ice skating part when I was 2 years old or three. That's when I started ice skating with like little penguins where you hold yourself. And then my brother, he played hockey, but he started when he was 13. So it's hard to start or go pro in a sport when you start that late. So that's how I got to the hockey, and there was a rink like 5 minutes from our house. So it was pretty easy access.
1: Now, that's Basel, Switzerland. That's kind of a very interesting city. It's the home of the Bank of International Settlements, and it's also a city that's pretty famous for its art museums and a lot of culture. Have you felt that growing up, that was a great place to be?
2: Yeah, definitely. I was never that interested in museums, but I definitely knew there was a lot of museums there, more than in other cities. No, it's a great city. I didn't live in the city. I lived a little outside, so only like a 15-minute drive into the city. But especially last summer, that's when I kind of got to know Basel a little better, as I had my summer training there and was like in the middle of the city. So I always, during lunch breaks, I could go and walk around. So it was nice.
1: Well, your last name is Kirsch, and that's obviously a Germanic name, and Switzerland is famous for having several languages. There's French, there's German, mm-hmm. and there's Italian, depending on where you're from. I know that you obviously speak German and Swiss German, but do you know the other languages that well? Do you speak any French or Italian?
2: No, not at all. I had probably 7 years of French in school and forgot everything now, so not really. But yeah, I was born on the German side. My parents are both German. So, so no French or Italian, sadly.
1: Well, we've had history of that, obviously, with this team. We have Timo Meier come here, and he's from the German side. And also Mirko Mueller was also drafted. He's from Switzerland. And we also drafted another guy, Noah Rode, who's from the French side. So it was very interesting. He never played for the Sharks, but he was at a couple of training camps. But when you started to come over here and you dreamed to play in the NHL, did you know much about San Jose at all?
2: I was a fan when I was a little kid. I have pictures of me with San Jose hat, I practiced with the jerseys. So I forgot about that. But my mom, after I got drafted, she showed me a bunch of pictures of how I was a San Jose fan back then already, and it was really nice to see. I liked them, I think, because of Timo Meier. Obviously, he played there for a while, so that was pretty nice. But otherwise, I didn't know much like about the city or anything, but yeah.
1: Before you got to North America, you played at a pretty high level in Switzerland. You played in Basel, and then you ended up in Zug and played there for a couple of years for the U-20s and got yourself toward the World Junior Championships and so forth. How would you describe what you learned during those years about playing goal and who influenced you at that time?
2: I mean, it's always great. Back home, you have these... as I said, like, it's a club system where you stay in the same team usually, and then you work yourself up every year. You just go to the next level, which is nice because if you're a better player, you can just go practice with the team that's older. So the second year, that's when I decided to move to Zug, and then I played there for 3 years, and the last we won the championship there, which is really nice too. It's good hockey. Obviously, it's not as strong as the Canadian League or whatever, but. I have a goalie coach back home. He's my mentor. I mean, I've known him since I started playing hockey. So, I always looked up to him, and he's helped me out a bunch in this journey. And I've always had good coaches, which are so hard on me, which is good.
1: What's your goalie coach's name?
2: Dušan Sarasky. He works for Hatek Košice in Slovakia.
1: Oh, wow. So that's a big hockey city, too, Košice. Yeah, that's a really good place to play. So obviously you have somebody with a lot of experience. When you came over to North America, you started out with the Janesville Jets, and that's a team in the North American Hockey League. What was your experience like there?
2: The first year was a little rough. It definitely taught me a lot of lessons and helped me, I think, this year. I wanted to play in the USHL. I started off there, and then things didn't work out. And then I guess lucky that another team, sadly in the NAW, took me. Obviously, it was not where I wanted to be, honestly, because I came to North America to play in the best junior league in America. So that was not a great year, but now when I look back, it definitely is going to help me a lot throughout my career in the future. So I am still thankful for that.
1: But you did get a chance that year, and that was 24-25, to play in the World Junior Tournament for the first time for the U-20s. What was that experience like?
2: Yeah, I mean, I was very lucky that the coaches there trusted me a lot, because obviously I only up to that World Junior, I only played, I think, 9 games in the NAL and 2 games for Green Bay. So I didn't play a bunch, and usually they don't like taking kids that don't play a lot. But they still did, and it was amazing. I mean, I played the 2 U18 World Juniors before. It's a little bigger. It was nice that it was in Ottawa. It's a big hockey city, and there was just more people, more cameras. Those experiences, all the four World Juniors that I played in, was just, it helped me a lot, especially here for the Memorial Cup. So I don't think without that experience I would have done as well as I did. Yeah, it was great. It was a bunch of fun seeing my old teammates. I think I really needed that, because I know those guys since I know them forever. So it was really nice seeing them too again and talking my language and everything. So yeah, it was great.
1: What is it like moving away from home and going so far away? You mentioned the big adjustment that you had to make that particular year in the NHL and the U.S. Hockey League. But what's the hardest part about it for you?
2: So my parents make it very easy for me, in Green Bay, actually, with my brother, which made it kind of difficult to say bye there, going to Janesville. But my parents come over a lot, so it's nice. They come probably once a month. They support me, especially last year, where like it wasn't great, and they knew it was hard for me that they came over so much, and they always come and love and support me so much. So I'm really grateful for that too, and they make it very easy. The thing I miss the most there probably is just the landscape. I mean, as you probably know, Switzerland's a beautiful country. It's very clean. We live right by a lake with mountains in the background, so it's pretty nice how clean it is and everything. So yeah, that's probably the one thing I miss the most.
1: Yeah, it's pretty amazing country, and obviously you'll find a lot of beautiful spots in North America as well as you get used to it. But by the time that you got out here, you'd already been drafted by the Sharks in 2024. The team picked you up that particular year in the fourth round, 116th overall. When did you start to get the idea that you were going to be good enough to be drafted, and when did you begin talking to people with the Sharks organization?
2: So the moment I probably thought that I could get drafted at some point was when I went to the U18 World Juniors as an underager. Obviously, that's only 1 year. U20s has the two. It's like, for me, it was 06 and 05, and then 06 and 07. But U18s is only pretty much, they usually only take 05s there. But I was lucky enough that I could join them as an 06. So that's when I kind of realized, like, oh, like, something's in there. Like, now the camera's on, and then it was a lot of, I wasn't the starter there. I got a couple games in though. I think eyes were on me from scouts saw me. They saw my potential. I did get to play against the USA in an exhibition game against Canada, Germany, and then I played the second half of the quarterfinals game. I wasn't great. It was obviously tough. Those countries are pretty good, especially at that age. So, yeah, but I started talking with San Jose people after the second time I played the U18 World Juniors. So that's when I went to, like, eat breakfast with them or lunch or whatever, and FaceTime call with Nabby and Milzy. So that kind of happened after the second U18 World Juniors.
1: Well, knowing about the history of the NHL, you know that that Ryan Miller and Yevgeny Nabokov are really great career goaltenders in this league. What did it mean to get to meet and talk with them?
2: Oh, it's great. I mean, so much experience. It's awesome. I mean, they played in the NHL for so long, and that's my goal too. So I think it's very important to listen to those people, because they know what they're doing. They have been there before. They know what you need to do to get there. And that's why it's unbelievable that I get their support too.
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1: We're visiting with Christian Kurse, San Jose Sharks goaltending prospect. You moved on to the Kitchener Rangers for the 25-26 season, and you won the Memorial Cup. You had a fantastic year, but a really great playoff. What was behind your decision to go to Kitchener in the beginning?
2: Well, after the year was over, I got traded from Green Bay to Chicago Steel, which is a great organization too in the USHL. So I went to their camp there too, just to check everything out, like their main camp or whatever, play a couple of games. And then because I didn't know that Kitchener was gonna draft me, like yeah, I talked to a lot of teams in the CHL, but then we narrowed it down to Kitchener, and I was happy when they drafted me. And then I had to decide, do I want to go to the USHL again or to Canada? And then, it was just my opinion. Like I thought personally, I think that the CHL teams, or Kitchener especially, are just a little better, like organization with coaching staff. They had a full-time goalie coach, which was a big thing for me. The goalie before me, Jackson Parson, I mean, he won the goalie of the year, so that obviously shows that their goalie coach is doing a phenomenal job, which he did. So this year. So I think that was kind of like the turning point.
1: But
2: So yeah.
1: also, on your list was the idea that maybe to go to U.S. college and play in the NCAA was going to be in your future. And the rules changed to allow you to go to Kitchener and then move on to the NCAA if that was your choice. Did that figure into it at all?
2: Oh yeah, for sure. I think if that would have been there the year before, I would have gone to Canada already. But it wasn't, so but yeah, that definitely made the choice pretty easy at the end of the day, because I can go to college from Canada. So
1: Right. And plus the OHL schedule and the whole Memorial Cup experience is a little bit closer to the pro hockey experience. Did you get a sense of that too, of what that's going to be like?
2: 100%. I mean, that just this year alone, so much experience, I feel like. I mean, I got to play 40 games in the regular season, plus World Junior games, and plus, I mean, exhibition games at the start of the year and that stuff. So I played a bunch there, and then playoffs started, and you play every second day, so it's really nice. And then you win all those games, and you go to the Memorial Cup, and then it's an even bigger stage than what it was before. It's like, yeah, it was a great experience. It's obviously not easy when you do it the first time to know how much should I work out. What's good for my recovery? What do my hips need, for example? So that's not easy, but I think after the first and second round, I got into the groove and understood what I had to do to take care of my body and my mind. So it's definitely going to help a bunch in the future. So.
1: What you're talking about is really interesting in that you have to get through the grind of the playoffs, especially if you're a goaltender playing all of the games. And you mentioned the first two rounds, you swept Saginaw 4-0, and then you beat Sault Ste. Marie 4-1 before getting into that final series against the semifinal series against Windsor, and then beating Barrie 4-0. But what's the hardest part about what you're talking about, the toll that it takes on your hips, the grind of getting through the playoffs? What's the most difficult part, and what did you learn the most about it?
2: Yeah, I think it's just really what your body needs, at what point, what to do after games, what to eat. It's like you do that during the season, you know it, but it's something different in the playoffs. You just got to do everything a bit more. And you just gotta know at some point what makes your hips feel good with stretching, with mobility work. But I don't even think the physical part was the hardest part. I think it's hardest for your mental recovery. Usually, most of the games physically I felt great, but it's the mental aspect of the game which is the hardest part about it. It's very important to shut off when you're not at the rink during playoffs and not think about, oh, we play an important game tomorrow or whatever. You got to be able, it has to be like a light switch. When you're at the rink, you can be focused, you have to be dialed. As soon as you step out the rink, you got to forget about hockey. So your mental, I mean, you can just recover mentally.
1: Well, obviously you did that because after you won the OHL championship, you started out the round robin in the Memorial Cup playoffs with a nice shutout win over Kelowna, the host city, and then you moved on and went all the way to the championship. What was the most gratifying part of that for you to win that prestigious award?
2: Sorry, what does gratifying mean?
1: What was the thing that was very satisfying? What did you enjoy the most about that process?

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1: I FaceTimed them right after we won the Memorial Cup, so that was nice.
2: What does your sister have to do with San Francisco?
1: She goes to the University of Berkeley there. She graduated now, so she just went to Berkeley there to.
2: Really? What was her major? What's her
1: business? I guess I think business something
2: and around there. Did you mention, is she an athlete too or not?
1: No, she used to do horseback riding, but school got a lot. We still have horses at home, which she does in the summer. But the main focus was school for her. She's very smart.
2: She has to be if she went to Berkeley. But that gives you a bit of a scouting report on what the Bay Area is like. Berkeley's about an hour north of San Jose. Yeah. Did you have any discussions with her about that?
1: Yeah, I mean, I think she likes the area. I've been to San Jose a couple times already because of main camp and development camp. So it's a great area. It's really warm. There is a lot of homeless people, she said. So that's something she didn't like as much, but overall, I think she liked the experience.
2: Well, we're working on that. And I wanted to get to development camp and tell me, what that experience has been like for you to get to a National Hockey League team and to see what the situation's all about in San Jose and to be part of a development camp. What was that like?
1: I think the first development camp, it didn't feel real. I'm like, oh my God, like this is insane. I was just in shock that I'm actually in the facility of an NHL team, not just watching, but like actually putting on a jersey. So the first time it was unbelievable, and it's really amazing how you meet all these people, so many people you meet, so many big names, especially with the Sharks, so many NHL games, all that staff has. It's unbelievable. And then main camp was even, I mean, you actually play with the NHL guys, so you're like, you can see how you can just kind of see how far away, I guess, you are. Like, it just really shows what you need to work on. So it was really cool too.
2: Since your draft, how much contact have you had with Nabby and with Millsy in terms of just talking about where your game is? Did you talk about them much with them much during your playoff run this year?
1: No, we didn't talk at all during the playoff run. I think they kind of wanted to just let me be and focus on the game. So I think they trusted my goalie coach here too, that he's going to do a good job with me. So definitely last year we talked a lot. We did a lot of video on everything. After the season, we did video, like, analyzing my game. We probably text, like, once a month, call, like, once a month or once every 3 weeks. So I think it's the perfect amount. It's not too much, not too little. I feel like 3 years ago, I was talking to way too many people that I had to add. I don't know, three mental coaches, three goalie coaches, which I watched video on. Then I had my parents and so on. So way too many people. And then we kind of narrowed this down and kind of quieted the noise. And now it's way better. So.
2: You were number 65 for the Kitchener Rangers. Why number 65?
1: So I just wanted to show, I know it's not much. So I wanted to give back something to my parents. They're so much for me in my hard in this hard year in North America for the first time. So they're born in 1965. So that's why I chose number 65. Because yeah, it's not much, but I mean, they were there for me. They're the reason I stayed, I think, in North America. And I mean, a lot of Europeans like to just go home when it doesn't work out. But I mean, they were just there for me. They were the people I could talk to about everything. So that's why.
2: That's a great story. In fact, it's a nice tribute to both of your parents. A lot of people really don't understand, if they're not involved in professional sports or even the development process, how much a family commitment it takes to get you to where you are. Do you sense that too?
1: Oh, they do everything for me. I would not even be anywhere near where I am right now if it wouldn't be for my parents. I mean, they support me in everything.

0: as long as it's good. So they organized so many practices with great coaches. They organized so many mental coaches, like gyms and with personal trainers. And I wouldn't be anywhere near where I am right now without my parents. So I'm so grateful for everything they do for me, and I hope I make it worth it for them.
1: I'm sure you will. Next step for you, obviously, you're probably going to be part of another development camp this year with the Sharks.
0: Yeah. I'll be there in in like June, I think, July, start of July. I'm gonna fly over a week earlier, skate there for a week, because I won't be on the ice until a week before that. So get a little ready, because obviously I don't want to get there and not skate it for a month. So that's gonna be the plan, yeah.
1: After development camp, obviously, the big plan is for you to play in the NCAA. And for a while, you were on the list for University of Massachusetts at Amherst, but now it looks like you're going to go to Quinnipiac University in my home state of Connecticut. What was behind your choice to pick Quinnipiac?
0: Well, I didn't really pick anyone. UMass kind of decommitted me this year, so they just said they found another goalie. So I didn't really have a choice there. And then, I mean, obviously, next day, kind of a bunch of schools reached out. I let myself take a little bit of time there to figure out what school I want to go to. I had a couple calls with schools, and then I visited Quinnipiac actually after the World Juniors. So, and they seem like a great place to play. So that's kind of why I made that decision.
1: Yeah, they do an excellent job. They've won the national championship. They're right near where I grew up. Did Mike McKenzie try to get you to go to St. Lawrence? He didn't,
0: Not that
1: did
0: I
1: he?
0: remember.
1: Yeah, that's where he, Mike McKenzie, your GM in Kitchener. That's where he went to college. So I figured that that's where I went to college too. I wondered if they recruited you or not.
0: No, I don't think so.
1: So let's talk about your goals now as a player, as a college student. Do you have any thoughts about what you're going to study in college?
0: I'm gonna start with business. Just like, I don't know how you call it, undefined, I think, like business undefined or whatever. So just kind of start with everything, because I don't know kind of where I want to go in that area. And then afterwards, I'm gonna kind of lean into whatever I like best, and then choose that. So
1: Well, that's the best way to do it, and you'll get a well-rounded education. Quinnipiac's a fine university, so you'll enjoy that. And then you're going to get the best of it on the hockey side of things and keep in touch with the Sharks. The next step, obviously, would be for you to take your Memorial Cup experience and then take Quinnipiac to an NCAA championship. What do you think is going to be the hardest part about playing against guys that are no longer teenagers, but are young men that are in their 20s? Everybody says that's an adjustment every single season. What do you think the adjustment's going to be like?
0: Honestly, I don't know. I'm gonna go there and see what it's like, and hopefully, I'm gonna dominate. So, I'm excited. It's a step closer to pro hockey, obviously. It's gonna be exciting to see how good these guys are, and I'm excited to get going there. So, but yeah, I mean, they're older, but I practiced with pros too when I was back home. I was lucky enough that in Zouk, I was able to just practice with the pros like 3 times a week, so I got a little experience there to play with men. So yeah, they're stronger, they have harder shots, smarter. So, but I get better too, and as time goes on, I'll just adjust to the level and be there. So yeah.
1: Well, we're really excited for you. We really think you're an excellent prospect. I think it's great to speak with you. Love to hear the story about number 65, and we're looking forward to seeing you at development camp and much, much more. Thanks a lot, Christian, for joining us and for your time today.
0: Yeah, of course. Thank you.
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1: We're in the spotlight today with the number 2 overall draft pick in the 2026 NHL entry draft. He is Ivar Stenberg, a big part of the Sharks' present and definitely future. Ivar, welcome to San Jose. I understand this is your first time in Northern California. What's it been like so far?
6: Yeah, thank you. It's been super good. Fun to see San Jose and the facilities and stuff like that. So super fun and everything has been so good.
1: Well, you are very highly regarded. We watched you play in the World Championships. We've seen you in the World Juniors. We've seen you perform for your organization. Tell us what you think are your best qualities as a hockey player. What type of hockey player you are that's going to help the San Jose Sharks?
6: I think my hockey IQ, my hockey sense, how I see the game and also how I work. I like to compete, hate to lose, and I can play in all situations, so I think that's going to help the team in the future.
1: How old were you when you started to play this game?
6: Around 4 or 5, maybe. Started pretty early. My big brother played, so I just followed him to the rink and, started playing.
1: Well, we've seen your big brother play for the St. Louis Blues. He's the number one draft pick of that team a couple of years ago. Was he a big influence on you picking up the sport because he was playing already, or did you have more of a history? Did your parents play the game or anybody else?
6: My dad played, so I think he was the guy that makes all the three brothers start to play. So, I think my dad's took me up to the rink with my brother and we started to play and love the game.
1: Did he play pro?
6: No, he didn't. He played on a low level in Sweden.
1: But that's what got it all started. And you say there are three brothers, so we know about Otto and we know about you, but who's the third brother and how old is he?
6: His name is Knut. He's 16 and he plays in Frölunda under 18 and it's a defenseman.
1: Frölunda, it's a very, very esteemed organization. A lot of people talk about playing for that team and having a lot of pride in it. I remember Ville Peltonen, who played for the San Jose Sharks. He played for Frölunda, and there were a few others. I think Henrik Lundqvist might have played there, a couple of other guys. How did you get attached to Frölunda?
6: My hometown is pretty close to Gothenburg, so even since I started to play, like, Frölunda's always been my team. So, when I was growing up, they had some really good players, and yeah, the Lundqvist brother played, so it was pretty easy to like start following Frölunda and like dreaming about to play in Frölunda.
1: So you're 4 years old, you get on the ice, your brother is already skating, and you get a chance to go into the Frölunda club because it's obviously a variety of levels from youth all the way to the pro team. What was it like for you to finally play for that team?
6: It was super special. It's like it was my favorite team growing up. So to be able to play in that organization and play from under 16 up to the 18 was super special and something I really like. And it was like a dream.
1: I know that Frölunda had a lot of players on it that eventually got to the National Hockey League, but did you follow the NHL even then or not?
6: No, a little bit. Just heard good stuff about the league and like was dreaming about playing the best league. So I didn't watch, but for sure I was like wanted to play in the show.
1: Here we are coming to San Jose. You're finally drafted second overall. Everybody was talking about you being prepared for that as well as any other. What about representing your country? Tell us about that.
6: It's a huge honor every time you put on that jersey. Even if it's an under 16 training game or if it's a world championship, it's it's the same thing. But yeah, a huge honor every time.
1: Who were your hockey heroes growing up? Your absolute favorite players to watch?
6: I like the Sedins. Crosby for sure. Crosby is the biggest one for me. So, yeah, the Sedins and Sidney Crosby.
1: Well, Sidney Crosby has unbelievable hockey IQ, which is one of your strengths. He also has a very competitive engine. He always is competing, kind of like Macklin Celebrini does for the Sharks. Would you say that being competitive is one of your strengths too?
6: Yeah, I think so. I think I love to win and hate to lose, and that's one of my biggest strengths, that I love to compete.
1: What do you know about the San Jose Sharks and the organization so far?
6: A really good organization. Have something really good going on with all the young players and with Celebrini, Smith, Misa, those guys. They have something really good going on.
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1: We're visiting with Ivar Stenberg, San Jose Sharks' second overall draft pick from 2026, in the spotlight today. And Ivar, I want to get back to the World Championships. As I remember, you were playing a lot with Lucas Raymond, who plays for the Detroit Red Wings. He's a very technically sound hockey player, and I imagine it's got to be easy to play with him. But what about representing your country at that level when you're playing against men, you're playing against the World Championship teams for all the other countries?
6: Yeah, super, super fun. It was the first time playing with and against NHL guys too, so that was really special and something I will take with me my whole life.
1: A lot of people, when they play in the Swedish Hockey League as a teenager, as you did, they find that it's an adjustment. They have to learn how to play against men. They have to be able to adjust their game. It seemed that you really took well to that. What was the key to that? What was so important for you to be able to do that?
6: I think like the team we had with the old guys who's been in the game for a long time and like wanted me the best and wanted me to be better and grow as a player every day. I think that helped me pretty much. And my coach and also how I was like I was feeling. I was getting better and better, and then I was confident.
1: So when you were drafted, you pretty much knew that the San Jose Sharks were very likely to take you once that Gavin McKenna was selected by the Toronto Maple Leafs. What did it feel like to get drafted second overall?
6: Yeah, it's so sick. Like you dreamed of that moment in your whole life. And yeah, be a high draft pick is so special. And yeah, like you get emotional. Like you work so hard, your parents has helped me so much, my brothers, like so many guys that have been there for me, and yeah, finally reached that NHL draft, and yeah, a little step to say thank you to everyone who has helped me.
1: Well, one of them obviously is your brother Otto too, and he was drafted in the first round by St. Louis before that. So what was it like to when you saw him get drafted in the first round? What did that mean to your family?
6: Yeah, super, super much. Like, it was so special. He was a first rounder. Yeah, and it was in Nashville, so it was a really fun place. And yeah, it was meaning a lot to me and my little brother.
1: A lot of things you have to find out about San Jose. Obviously, it's not the same weather as Sweden. It's a little bit different here, even in the wintertime. One player that you played with, if I'm not mistaken, Jacob Peterson, he played for the Sharks for a little bit. Have you had a chance to talk to him about what San Jose might be like?
6: Yeah, we talked a little bit. He said he was lucky with his places in both NHL and American Hockey League. So he loved it here, and he told me it was a perfect place to play hockey.
1: Tell me a little bit about your goals now. Now that you've been drafted, now you want to get the next step and become a member of this team. What's it going to take?
6: Work hard, have a good summer, improve as much as I can, and yeah, try to be so ready I can.
1: Judging by what I saw in the World Championships, you have your game on pretty well. You're very competitive. You're in position a lot. What are the things that you feel you have to work on?
6: A little bit more attack mindset, shoot the puck, take the puck to the hot area, stuff like that, and also be stronger, faster, stuff that will help me play against men in a faster and better league.
1: One thing that people tell me whenever they come to the NHL for the first time is that the first thing that they notice is how strong everybody is, that it's so different than any other league, even the Swedish Hockey League. Are you expecting that?
6: Yeah, I do. I remember when I was going from under 20 to the A team in SHL. Yeah, it took some games to like learn how to play, and if you get some games and get stronger, it's gonna not be easy, but it's gonna help me.
1: One thing that happened when you got drafted is I'm understanding that Mike Lancelebrini called you on the telephone to congratulate you. What do you know about him as a player?
6: Yeah, a little bit like a starstruck moment. He's one of the best in the world, so yeah, he's so good with the puck, shoots good, he does everything so good, so unbelievable player.
1: And what about Michael Misa too? He's another guy that's really fast and competitive, and he's very skilled and has good vision on the ice. He's another center iceman that you never know you might play with.
6: That would be a dream too. Played against him once, and super, super good hockey player, and he feels like a super good guy too. So, yeah, I would enjoy to play with him.
1: Do you know anybody else in the Sharks organization, players that you might have played with or against before? I'm thinking like Matthias Haveland played over there before he came here, or are these guys just all a little bit older than you?
6: A little bit older. I know like Bystedt a little bit, mm-hmm. Same agency, and yeah, been on ice with him sometimes, so yeah, I know him a little bit.
1: So, what would it mean to you to see this team win a Stanley Cup? That's the goal of every hockey player, and what would that mean to you to be a part of that?
6: Yeah, it's for sure a dream and something I will work so hard to get happen, and when you get drafted by our organization, you want everything, you want to give everything to help the team win a Stanley Cup.
1: We've talked a lot about hockey, but I want to talk more about you. You say you have two brothers. How big is your family beyond that? Do you have a lot of cousins, a lot of people that are rooting for you?
6: Yeah, I have two brothers, Knut and Otto. And then I have three cousins on dad's side, three brothers. And then two cousins on my mom's side, one girl and one boy.
1: What do you like to do away from hockey when you're not playing? What's your favorite pastime?
6: I like to play golf, hanging out with friends and family.
1: You realize that this is one of the best golf areas in the world, only an hour away from Pebble Beach. That would be something to play that, wouldn't it?
6: I heard that, but first focus on hockey.
1: We like to hear that answer too. We are very excited about having you here. I want to congratulate you again on your draft selection, and we're looking forward to calling a lot of games in which you're excelling for the Sharks. Best of luck.
6: Thank you so much.
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1: Today's Spotlight features one of the up-and-coming defensemen in the San Jose Sharks organization, Ryan Lynn, drafted by the Sharks 21st overall in the 2026 NHL Entry Draft. And Ryan, first of all, welcome to San Jose. I understand that you've been to the Bay Area before playing box lacrosse or something else. So when did that happen?
6: Yeah, thanks for the introduction. I came down to the Bay Area probably 7 or 8 years ago now, and my lacrosse team from Richmond was in the U.S. Box Lacrosse National Championships, and we ended up winning. And, it's a good memory from here, for sure.
1: What do you think about the importance of playing another sport? I know that basically you could say that lacrosse is somewhat hockey and soccer combined on foot, yeah. Very fast sport. You got to handle a stick the same way. But how does that help you become a better hockey player?
6: Yeah, for me, the one thing I really thought helped was my hand-eye coordination, catching and cradling and passing the lacrosse ball kind of translated into knocking pucks down and having a good stick on the ice. So it's a pretty ferocious game out there. So I think my competitiveness also helped playing lacrosse.
1: Well, that's really awesome. And I can tell you from my experience in lacrosse that sometimes you have to hold the ball right-handed, hold the stick, and then you hold it left-handed. You ever think of trying that in hockey?
6: Probably not. I mean, I did switch. You had to switch grips a little bit in lacrosse a few times, but I think in hockey, if you did that, you'd be putting yourself at a disadvantage.
1: So. Yeah, the only one I knew who did that was Gordie Howe. He did it a couple of times, but that was when the sticks were straight. Yeah. How old were you when you first picked up the game of hockey?
6: I was around 2.5 years old. My older brother Teo, he's 3 years older than me, he started at 5 years old, and I came right after him, and. Just picked it up right away and joined a team when I could and started playing, yeah.
1: Well, you were born in Richmond, B.C. It's near Vancouver.
6: Yeah, we moved to Richmond when I was one. And then, the last 17 years of my life, I've been in Richmond, which is awesome.
1: Well, that's a great, great cradle for hockey. And, of course, there's another defenseman in the history of the San Jose Sharks that was born in Richmond. His name is Scott Hannon. Played over 1,000 games in the NHL, and he's been on the air with me as my broadcast partner a few times. Runs things over at Sharks Ice for the youth programs. Do you know much about him?
6: No, I haven't met him in person, but being from Richmond, I've heard of him. And when you play 1,000 games in the NHL, that's really impressive. So if I could do that, that'd be awesome. And follow his footsteps, I guess.
1: What's really interesting about that is that he was selected 23rd in the NHL draft the same year that San Jose had another first-round pick, Patrick Marleau, at the very top. Yeah. So you have that in common, too, that you were both first-round picks, the second, in his case, the second, in your case, the third pick by the San Jose Sharks. But we'll get to all that in a second. I want to get back to when it all started for you. You told us how old you were when you started playing. When did it become apparent to you that you might have a special talent?
6: I would say probably when I was 15 years old at the WHL Bantam Draft. I was always pretty good and one of the better players in the area growing up, but that kind of put in perspective for me at least, like, hey, I might be pretty good at this thing and, work hard and I can take it somewhere. So that's really when it all clicked for me, I think.
1: And so from there you move on and you go to a pretty good junior program in Vancouver. Obviously, that's another step forward to play in the Western Hockey League. What was that jump like?
6: Yeah, it was hard. For me, I think I took a bit to get used to the pace and the size of the guys and all that. But, once I adjusted, I think I really took off and my game started excelling pretty rapidly. And, I think Vancouver did a great job with me and gave me opportunity and time to develop. And I couldn't thank them enough, yeah.
1: Growing up, too, you had another connection to the game of the NHL anyway. Yogi Spakovsky was a big influence on you, and we had games in which he played against the Sharks quite a bit in his career. Tell us how that relationship started and where it began.
6: Yeah, it's a bit of a funny story, actually. My minor hockey team, Seafair, he was the skills coach when I was five. So I worked with him since, from 5 years old to
7: to 13 years old, probably really closely. He kind of started moving up levels and moving up, and obviously now he's in the NHL, which shows how great of a coach he is. And but yeah, we still have that relationship. He helped me so much, and he's just an unreal coach, I think.
1: Well, I always remember that he's always wanted to speak about you and stand up for you. And isn't it somewhat of a coincidence that the Sharks traded up for the Flyers draft pick, and he's, of course, coaching in that organization, so he didn't have a chance to speak up for you because the Sharks took that pick and drafted you?
7: Yeah. He sent my dad a text just congratulating us, and you know, what a funny coincidence that was, that, you know, it was Philly's pick that that the Sharks got to draft me. But, yeah, it was an awesome experience with the draft, and yeah, I won't forget it.
1: I want to have you tell us a little bit about yourself as a hockey player. Everything that I get in the scouting reports is that you play with a lot of intelligence, a lot of intensity, and a lot of discussion is about your offensive production. The fact that you're right-handed is a big deal. Yeah. But what about the defensive hockey? I understand that you really, really put a lot of attention on that and, in fact, are very competitive in the defensive zone.
7: Yeah, I totally agree with everything you just said. And my mentality that I've had is, you know, defend hard, get the puck back so you can go play offense and use my skills that I have and an ability to go score and create plays and you know, be a good player offensively. So my mindset is to kill plays and get the puck back as fast as I can and get it going in the offensive zone.
1: What about the fact that every level you go up, everybody's a lot stronger? I suppose that probably happened. You played one game your first season in the WHL, and then you got a lot more after that. Did you notice that jump very, very effectively?
7: Yeah, it does. You know, it took me a bit in the WHL to get used to it, and you know, I think it's going to take a bit in the NCAA to get used to it, and then, you know, hopefully the pro level. It's always just going to go up, but I think with my brain and my work ethic, I want to get better. I want to get stronger. I want to just put the work in and put my head down and get better. So, I don't think it's going to be a big problem for me being a little undersized. And, I can work through it.
1: Well, there are some other defensemen in the NHL that aren't exactly huge guys. I'm thinking of Lane Hutson, who plays for the Montreal Canadiens, and he's an offensively talented guy that pays a lot of attention to what's going on in his own end. Could that be one of your people that you look up to see the way to play?
7: Yeah, I mean, I wouldn't say we're, you know, a mirror image of each other or anything, but you saw what he did in the playoffs this year. He was unbelievable for them. So, I would love to take a few things from his game and try to implement it into mine.
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1: We're in the spotlight with Ryan Lynn, San Jose Sharks 2026 21st overall draft pick. I want to ask you, too, about growing up. I suppose you were a Canucks fan, right?
7: Yeah, I was a diehard.
1: Who were your favorite players?
7: When I was little, it was Bo Horvat. Me and my brother loved him. And then once Quinn Hughes came on the scene in Vancouver, it was him for me. And he was my guy that I looked up to. So, yeah.
1: Well, that's another good comparison, because if you look at the way Quinn Hughes plays, he has escapability, tremendous edge work on his skates. You're a great skater, too. Again, pays attention to when he doesn't have the puck. There's another guy you could look up to.
7: Yeah, I mean, I've watched so much video and games of his, just being a Canucks fan, that I appreciate his game so much, and he's unbelievable. And if I could take one thing from his game, I'd do it in a heartbeat. Yeah.
1: One of your future teammates with the San Jose Sharks could be Adam Gaudette, who played here last season and did a great job. I understand you may have an interesting connection to him growing up in Vancouver.
7: Yeah, he was on the Canucks for a couple of years there, and one of my buddies that I played with minor hockey, his dad is somehow friends with Gaudette, and he got him out to a practice, and the winner of the shootout at the end got to get his stick, and fortunately I won the shootout and got his stick, so I still have his stick at home, and got a picture with him framed in my house, and it's really cool. I mean, it's all full circle moment for me, for sure.
1: You think you might bring that back to training camp just to show him?
7: Yeah, I might have to. I mean, it's pretty old stick now, but maybe he'd want to see it, and it'd be pretty cool.
1: You mentioned going to college, and this is a new option available for major junior players that wasn't available until this past season. You're going to go to University of Denver. You're going to play for David Carl. His brother Matt played for the San Jose Sharks, and you're going to go there with Daxon Rudolph, who is also one of the top draft picks among the defensemen in the first round in 2026. What about that, the fact that you and he are going to be the first pair of first-rounders that play at the University of Denver?
7: It is cool. When Daxon went, I couldn't say I was too surprised. I think he's an unbelievable player, and he, you know, he deserves all the recognition he's getting. And I can't wait to play alongside him and compete with him and in practices they're going to be hard and they're going to be good, and I think we're going to make each other better. And he's also a great friend of mine. So off the ice, it's going to be a fun year. Yeah.
1: Have you had any chances to run into Macklin Celebrini over the years?
7: Yeah, this summer here, I've gone to get out with those guys quite frequently, actually, and I've got invited to the special 3-on-3 game with him and Bedard a few times. So I've got to meet him, and now that I'm in the same organization as him, it's cool because he's a superstar in the NHL already. So him being from Vancouver, it's awesome.
1: He knows exactly what the transition to college hockey is like because he played at Boston University. And then, of course, the next step to the NHL and the Vancouver area connection. Yeah. Do you plan on doing that?
7: I plan on taking anything I can from him, pick his brain, all the information, and because, he knows how to do it, and he knows how to do it the right way. So, I would love to talk to him about that and kind of pick his brain.
1: Some people go to play college hockey just because it's a place to play hockey, and others go also because of the educational opportunity. I understand that education is important to you, too.
7: Yeah, both my parents are educators, so, they want me to get a degree and have a life after hockey because, there is. And I'm going there for hockey, and I want to be an NHL player, and I'm going to put the work in and try to become that. I'm not saying I'm just gonna flub off on my classes in school, but I wanna be an NHL player. I wanna play hockey for the rest of my life. So
1: we know about all of those things being absolutely true, and you know what? Going to a place like that is a great opportunity for you to play against men really full time. Mm-hmm. Is that the biggest thing you think that you're gonna notice? Also, the ability to train 5 days a week and play on Fridays and Saturdays.
7: Yeah, you hit it right on the nail. I think for me, getting those 5 days in the gym and really working at that is going to help me. And then, like you said, I'm going to challenge myself. I want to be challenged. I don't want, the path to be easy. I want to go through some adversity. And stronger, bigger guys or older guys are going to help with that. And I'm excited for the challenge, honestly. I want to be challenged.
1: What's the hardest part about getting shots through to the net when you're playing on the point in the power play?
7: Probably those big bodies that, guys are willing to do anything to block the shot. So, creating lanes, getting it through small holes. I think I've done a pretty good job of that already, but, it is hard when guys are selling out and trying to get any piece of it with their teeth or anything.
1: But a big part of that, obviously, is the way you anticipate where it's going to be and when it's going to happen. In other words, to make the decision what to do with the puck even before it gets there. Would you say that's something that you try to maximize?
7: Yeah, definitely. I think my brain is the best part of my game. So when I can use that and outthink guys and outmaneuver guys, that's where I become really dangerous and can get those through.
1: Well, you say that, but the old story in hockey is that you can be stronger than somebody, you can be faster than somebody, and you can be smarter than somebody, and you got to take two of those three things. But when you get into physical play, I'm told that you are very competitive in making sure that you get the puck and a big scrum for it. To what do you attribute that?
7: I think I probably would say my brother, just my competitiveness. He's 3 years older than me, so I was always getting beat up and losing, honestly, to him my whole life. So I've kind of brought that wherever I went, and I don't like to lose a puck battle. I want to win, and I'm competitive, and I'll do anything. I think, if I have to lay a hit, I'm not afraid to do it at all. So, yeah.
1: Also understanding the physics of hockey, using your body to best advantage, right?
7: Yeah. Yeah. I mean, maybe my dad, he's a math teacher. He, the you know, geometry and whatever goes into it. He loves that part of the game. So angles, everything. Yeah.
1: Are you good at math?
7: I'm okay. Yeah. I mean, I'm not. My brother's, you know, trying to be a mathematician and whatever. He studies math in university, but yeah, I'm not so smarty pants as him.
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1: We're visiting with Ryan Lynn here in our Shark Spotlight feature. Want to ask you also about the fact that when you got drafted by the San Jose Sharks, 21st overall, just tell us about what that experience was like to, you know, with your brother, your parents, and the whole experience.
7: Yeah, honestly, I didn't think it was, you know, going to be anything like that. My parents were really emotional, and but for me, that day and weekend was, it's all about them. You know, I am the one getting drafted, but you know, that weekend wasn't about me. It was about them and everything they've done for me to get here. And yeah, my brother was a big part of that. My grandparents, my sister. So yeah, for me, it was making that whole experience about them and whatever they wanted.
1: Your family comes from Taiwan, at least partly. Your grandfather was from there, and your other relatives are from Japan. Your family speaks Japanese. There's a very large Asian component to the community in the Bay Area. What are your thoughts about being part of that?
7: Yeah, honestly, just walking around yesterday. I mean, yesterday was my first day here, and walked around a little bit and in the area, and you know, I noticed a lot of Asian people. And you know, I didn't realize that the Bay Area had that many people. And but yeah, I think it's awesome. Like, the, you know, community's growing, and it's you know, I guess they're getting on the ice. And I actually got asked to take a picture with someone yesterday, which is pretty cool. So yeah, but seeing that kind of, you know, area grow is really cool.
1: What else do you know about San Jose, about the hockey tradition here?
7: You know, I don't know a lot. I'm going to have to learn, but I know they've had, you know, a lot of special players like Joe Thornton and Marlowe, these all-time greats. And, you know, it says something that they're still around here and you know, helping this organization out. They must love it. They must, you know, it must be a big part of their lives. So, yeah, I'm excited for it.
1: What do you think you're going to gain the most about going to a National Hockey League training camp?
7: Seeing the guys that want to make the NHL like me, I think, you know, the draft, you know, doesn't matter now. Everyone's in the same place. We're all trying to have a lasting impression and ultimately make a team at some point. So, yeah, seeing how bad these guys want to fight for it.
1: Listen, we are really excited about having you as part of the organization, and we wish you the best of luck, and we thank you for joining us.
7: Yeah, thank you so much, Dan.
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1: We're in the Sharks Development Camp Spotlight with Teddy Mutrin, San Jose Sharks prospect who's looking to get things going this season by heading to Boston College for his first season as a member of the Eagles. But Teddy, before that, you were drafted by the Sharks. You played in Moncton of the Quebec Maritimes Hockey League. Tell us about that experience.
2: It was unbelievable. I mean, took a risk going out there as an American. Kind of the rule changed January 25, and big risk, but I loved every minute of it. They were nothing but great to me. The staff, the facilities, my teammates, they were unbelievable. I couldn't ask for a better year.
1: Tell us about Moncton as a hockey city.
2: It's awesome. They're so passionate. They fill the rink. They bring the juice. They bring the energy. And it's just, yes, they're just devoted to the Wildcats. It's awesome. It's a different experience than I've ever had playing hockey.
1: What's also different for you as a Boston area kid to go there is that there's definitely a French-speaking influence over there, and a lot of people don't realize that in the United States about New Brunswick, especially if you head over to Shediac, which is right down the street from Moncton.
2: Yes, you're right, yes. Dieppe too, a little French area, a lot of French. Can't say I learned too much French, but it was cool to be in sort of a new environment, obviously meet some new people, different languages around, and they were nice to us. The French guys spoke a lot of English, which helped us out, but they were great. It's a great community. They take great pride in hockey. It's a different, the French people have a great excitement. It almost feels like you're in a European sort of soccer environment when you're at some of these French rinks, especially in the Quebec area.
1: Well, it's interesting also that a lot of kids from the Boston area are going to places like Moncton and Halifax and other places in the Quebec Maritimes Hockey League to play. And it's an old history, a long time ago. Robbie Fatorik played in Halifax, as an example. What about that idea, that diaspora from Boston to go to this environment as opposed to the normal prep school route or maybe going to the U.S. Hockey League?
2: Well, for a lot of guys, before the rule changed, I think a lot of guys maybe weren't the brightest guys for college, didn't really seek the college route out. But I think now it's such a unique experience. I think they bring, like I said before, like the pride and the care that they have in their players, in hockey in general. I think it just makes it such a hot spot to want to go and play. And I know Moncton, for me, they made a really good pitch and, I mean, lived up to everything they said and more, which is rare. It was just unbelievable. I couldn't ask for a better experience.
1: What about the billet situation? There's always an interesting billet family that they ask kids to live with, and people that become pros later talk about those times very admiringly.
2: Yes, my billets were unbelievable in Moncton. I mean, I was lucky in Chicago, too. My billets were unbelievable. But heading out to Moncton, obviously a little unsure. They were great. They spoke English, which was big, and they were nothing but great to me. They had a couple dogs, a couple cats. It was very busy in the house, but they gave my free time, which is great. You want to wind down when you're coming back from the rink, just hang out, not talk hockey, and just enjoy it. So they were unbelievable.
1: Well, you mentioned Chicago. You played for the Chicago Steel, which is one of the better organizations in terms of the United States Hockey League and producing A college hockey players and later pros. I mean, Macklin Celebrini played there. What's your history there, and what was that experience like?
2: Yes, they were awesome. They drafted me a few years back in the USHL, and I got to play with them for a year, and it was unbelievable. We didn't have the greatest year as a team, but I had an unbelievable experience personally, just through development, the coaches. My teammates are awesome guys, and like I said, my billets made it such a great experience. It made it so fun to go to the rink every day, and then coming home was even more fun at times. It was really nice to kind of do that, because you're taking a leap of faith, and everyone's gone through it. Leaving home at 17 years old, some guys 16, whatever it is, and living with a new family. But they were awesome, and it really made my first year junior just something I could have never could have asked for more.
1: You know what? A lot of people don't know this about you, that your dad also has a sports career. He played for the New England Patriots organization for a little while. Did not stay there a long time, but certainly had a career as a professional athlete. How much did he really inspire you?
2: Definitely. I mean, we love to give him some crap about that. He always gives us crap about that, him being a stud in high school and college. But it was awesome. Like, he's just the epitome of hard work. He's who I looked up to growing up. I still look up to him every single day. Me and I'm sure the rest of my siblings could say the same thing. And obviously football's very tough sport, not only physically but mentally as well. As a quarterback, you got to take a lot of information in. And if you mess up, it's all on you. There's no pointing fingers saying it was someone else's fault. So I think he taught a lot of, about that and not blaming other people. It's just put your nose to the grindstone and get to work. So
1: his name is Scott Mutrin, and of course there's no indignity about trying to be a quarterback for the New England Patriots and having to deal with the competition against Tom Brady and Drew Bledsoe over those years,
2: yeah,
1: right?
2: Not easy. Didn't go into an easy spot.
1: Tell me about whether you played football or not, or whether you played other sports.
2: I definitely played other sports. Never played football. I wanted to a couple times. But my dad was like, I know once hockey season rolls around late August, September, you're going to want to quit. You're not going to want to go to football games over hockey games. So he's like, I'm not going to let you disrespect my sport like that. My youngest brother actually plays, Ryan. He's a quarterback, so my dad's got a little protege there. But I played baseball and lacrosse and basketball for a little while and soccer when I was very young. But I stuck with baseball, love baseball. And I think that's so huge. That was something my parents prided themselves and our family in. Is it was like, we're not in the rink all the time, all year round. You get burnt down. That's too much hockey. And I love taking the skates off, hanging them up in March, and going to the baseball field, going to the lacrosse field all summer with my buddies. I think I met some of my best buddies playing other sports. So I think that's, yeah, part of why I love hockey, and maybe some of the stuff in baseball, a little hand-eye stuff, maybe helped a little bit.
1: Red Sox fan, I assume?
2: Of course. Not too good this year, though.
1: That's okay. Happens
2: good
1: sometimes.
2: Good sweep, though. Swept the Yankees.
1: All right. Well, that happens.
2: On the come up.
1: Having grown up in the New York metropolitan area, I can relate to the rivalry.
2: Yeah.
1: What about to the Bruins? I suppose you followed them closely, too.
2: Definitely. Huge Bruins fan growing up. I was too young to kind of remember their cup run in 2011, but I loved 2019 was such a cool year, that cup run, that team. Obviously, they had that great team that just couldn't make it past Florida in that first round, which is tough, but... Boston's such a cool sports city, as you know, being in the Northeast. I mean, all those cities are awesome, and they take such pride in their sports. So it was really cool getting to grow up and see those people play, like the Patrice Bergerons, the Marchands, Chara, like all those guys, how they just fit into the community and also how they just led their teams.
1: Once you took the leap of faith to go to Moncton and realized that the NCAA was going to relax the rules and allow you to play there again, how many schools recruited you? And I know the big push in Boston is to play for one of those beanpot teams, but why Boston College for you?
2: Yeah, Boston College, both my parents went there. My dad played football there. My mom played lacrosse for a couple years. I just grew up around the school, and honestly, that was my dream. That was my goal growing up before kind of NHL was in my mind. It was I want to go play at BC, and I think to the recruiting question, I think a lot of schools probably knew that, so it wasn't too much... too much action there. It was heavily on the BC side, but I'm just so excited to get started there.
1: And what about the fact that it's a little bit different to train there? You can train 5 days a week there. You got the Friday Saturday games in Hockey East and against some other leagues too, as opposed to the pro like schedule that you just played in Moncton.
2: Yes, definitely a big difference. I think, like you said, Moncton, it's you're playing a game every 3 days. It's not a lot of time to kind of lift heavy and maintain that strength. They did it. Moncton was unbelievable at it. Their staff and trainers were great. But it will be different. I think it's an adjustment. I think the games, too, mean a lot more in college when you're playing only 35, 37 games. Every game's like a playoff game. So it's going to be a lot more intense. But I'm really looking forward to it.
1: Well, this is not your first Sharks development camp, so you know what it's all about. But I suppose that all this BC talk makes Will Smith a little bit happy, right?
2: I think so. Hope so.
1: His whole family went there. Oh,
2: yep.
1: Mr. Smith. Unbelievable. They have big presence in hockey in Boston, don't they?
2: They sure do. Yep. They're a big presence at the football games, too.
1: Wow. That's something to think about as well. Tell us about where you've improved as a hockey player in the last year in Moncton.
2: I think for me, going out to Moncton, it was a lot about my confidence, just getting touches, reps. I think that was one of the bigger parts, being one of the guys on the team that you're dependent on to play well. For the team to win, I think that was so big for me, just getting those minutes, getting those reps. And then just kind of little details to my game. I'm a bigger power forward, so working on that stuff, getting to the net, working down low, being good defensively. I think playing center this year, you got to obviously be good defensively, win faceoffs, be dependable. So those are all parts of the game that I think I got better at, but also can always continue to work on.
1: In all those areas, do you gain a lot by being at development camp?
2: Definitely. The staff is obviously awesome. Even today on the ice, we're working on rims on the wall and using your body to protect pucks. I think all the little things that you're like, you don't really notice, and they're kind of boring sometimes maybe to look on the ice, and you're just like seeing guys rep them out, but they happen all the time in game. So just getting those reps in can only make you better.
1: We're visiting with Teddy Mutrin in this development camp edition of the Shark Spotlight. What area of the game do you feel you have to improve the most?
2: I think for me, it's a lot of my skating. I think I can be more efficient with my skating, be a little quicker. And then I think just continue to play with that confidence and improve some of that skill. I can make some plays. I'm not just a big body out there. So I think those are the two biggest parts for me.
1: Your brother Casey was just drafted by Seattle, so now you guys are arch rivals in terms of the Pacific Division. How much of an influence has he had on your life, and what did it feel like to be kind of a mentor to him as the older brother?
2: Yeah, I think it's obviously awesome growing up with a brother so close in age. We're best friends. We're all together all the time in the summer, which maybe takes a toll on us sometimes. We get into some arguments, but I love him, and growing up, we battled it out, but I was always his number one fan, and hopefully he was mine too. But on the mentor side, I don't like to think of, I mean, obviously I'm the older brother, but he did it all himself, and that's kind of what I told him when Seattle picked him. He was like, thank you, and I was like, it's all you, man. It was really all him, so I was just so happy and proud of him.
1: That had to be really special for the family.
2: It was awesome. I think obviously my parents put so much time and effort into us. Hockey, as you know, is not an easy sport for parents. You're driving a lot on the weekends and on the weeknights too.
1: I suppose mom did some driving.
2: Mom did a lot of driving. Dad was definitely driving on the weekends as well. But my siblings too. Our two younger siblings are lugged around to games, so we can't thank them enough for all their support. It's kind of our turn to return the favor for them. Going to my sister's lacrosse games. Going to my brother's lacrosse and football games. So. Yeah, I just really can't thank our family enough.
1: So your younger brother, Ryan, is a football quarterback, and your sister is a lacrosse player. What's your mom? Is she an athlete too?
2: My mom was a lacrosse player. She played at Boston College for a year or two before she decided to quit after that. But no, Big Lax player. Her family actually had two of my uncles played college lacrosse as well, so they're a big lacrosse family coming from Long Island. It's a little bit of a hotbed.
1: Oh, that's a big hotbed for lacrosse. Mm-hmm. Jim Brown played lacrosse there before he took
2: up
1: football.
2: Yes, exactly. He was so they had a big lacrosse in that family, so they're kind of fired up that Ryan's also getting the lacrosse going. He's a deep hole, so that's when my uncles played. So they're giving him some tips and pointers. So
1: that's a long stick you got to hang on to.
2: It is.
1: It's a midfielder
2: impressive.
1: When I played. Third set of midfielders. I didn't play much.
2: No, the midfield's tough. Running back and forth, it gets exhausting. That's why I hung him up. Decided to play baseball, a little less running.
1: What are your goals for this upcoming season?
2: For me, it's just have a good year personally. Obviously, I want to play a lot, and I think I can play a lot in all situations. I think I proved that this past year. But then, as a team, I won them in the Beanpot, won them in the Hockey East. Want to win a national championship. I think those are the three biggest things. Team success. Usually you have some team success, the individual success will follow. So
1: we're really excited about your development program and your process and progress, and we're really looking forward to having you have a great year at BC, but more importantly, also raise your stock with the Sharks organization. It's great to have you with us.
2: Yes, appreciate it. Thank you so much.
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4: After being selected in the first round of the 2026 NHL Draft, San Jose selections Ivar Stenberg, second overall, Keaton Verhoef, ninth overall, and Ryan Lynn, 21st overall, spoke individually with our Brody Brazil.
5: Ivar Stenberg, welcome to the San Jose Sharks. I think I'm one of the first to welcome you, but I understand you just talked to Macklin Celebrini. He also congratulated you. What did he say, and what did it mean to have somebody like Mac reach out to you?
6: That was super special. He just congrats me. Said he was excited to see me. Enjoy the night.
5: You know, now that it's done, now that you're part of the San Jose Sharks, we can look back and talk about some things more freely. Did you have any instinct that San Jose would select you? Did you have any kind of idea how today would go for you?
6: I was know a little bit the Sharks like me, but you can never be sure that they're gonna pick you. So super thankful and super excited to get going.
5: A lot of people talk about your vision and your hockey IQ, those things that you've come to have as talents over the years. Where did you get those skills especially?
6: I think just growing up, I was pretty small. So when you're pretty small, you got to learn how to play a game in a different way. And when you start to grow on that, you got to get a little bounce. Like it's helped you a lot. And yeah, I think that was something that has helped me a lot.
5: You know, the other thing people talk about you is that you've already played against older players, men, as they say, in the SHL. What do you take away from being in an advanced league of hockey and some really good players that you've already played against at a young age? What do you think that's done for you?
6: So much. Not just playing with playing against men all day on the practice and playing games against really good players has helped me a lot. And I think that has helped me to sit here today.
5: People really noticed it in Worlds that you handle the puck so well, especially in tight and small spaces. What's the hockey skill that you have that you're most proud of?
6: Yeah, I think just how I see the game, how I read the game, and yeah, how I can find passes in like different areas.
5: Who are the people that you want to thank? The people that have helped you get to this point, now being drafted second overall into the NHL. Who do you look to right now and say thank you?
6: My family, my grandparents, my cousins, everyone who has been around me, trainers, coaches, teammates, stuff like that.
5: Was there nerves today going into this? And how does it feel to put on that jersey for the first time and see yourself in teal?
6: Yeah, it was special. The jersey is beautiful. So, yeah, super excited. I was pretty nervous before we're going into this arena.
5: Have you ever been to California or the West Coast? Do you know much about where you're going to play

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1: Critiqued as much as you have in the last hockey season and knowing that you'd be drafted by an NHL team, a lot of people have a lot of opinions on your game. I'm wondering now that you can kind of talk about your own game, what are some of the things they got right? Maybe what are some of the things you think they missed?
2: Yeah, I think for me, I've really developed and matured into a full 200-foot defenseman, someone that can help create offense, but also be reliable defensively. I really pride myself in my defensive game, and I think my offensive side is there's lots of upside, and still kind of has that creativity on the offensive side, but is able to be reliable in the D zone.
1: Talk me through the story of how you entered hockey as a goalie and then went to a D as 12. Is that right?
2: Yeah, I played goalie till I was 11. So my dad, my uncle, my grandparents all played goalie, so I kind of got forced into it almost as my blood. And then from there, I switched when I was 11, and always wanted to be involved in the play. I always liked being around the guys, and that was kind of the main thing that made my switch. And I've stuck with it ever since, and it's been an incredible journey so far.
1: You're one of the guys that made the jump over to college hockey. I'm just wondering what UND has done for you as a person and as a player so far.
2: Yeah, so much. Got to give a lot of credit to my teammates and my coaches there, especially my teammates too. I think coming in as a younger guy and having those older players around me, especially in our defensive core, having those older guys that have the experience, it was super, super special to have them around me to teach me the ins and outs of college hockey. And so yeah, UND's done so much for me both on the ice and most importantly as a person as well though.
1: You've got some family in hockey as well as now in the NHL. Who also, you know, from the inside has helped you and maybe given you some pointers, some advice, and maybe just people you can lean on as good examples?
2: Yeah, I think around the hockey world, there's a lot of people. I see my cousins, Kirby and Colton. But then just as there's a lot of style as a person, definitely my mom's been super important for me and guiding me to where I am today. But yeah, for in the hockey world, Kirby and Colton have been so helpful to me, and both them kind of leading me and guiding me and them going through their journeys and teaching me a little some of the tricks and tips and tricks. They've been super important to me.
1: What do you know about the West Coast? What do you know about California? What do you know about San Jose?
2: Yeah, I know, but not too much. I've been out there a little bit and been able to go out there and enjoy some time out there. But I'm just super excited be a part of the organization as well. Obviously, an incredible team, an incredible organization that has such a bright future, and looking forward to kind of starting to work now to see whatever I can do in the future to help this organization.
1: Do you have an outside perspective looking in on, I mean, you know, you thought about the different teams that might take you, but what's your outside impression of San Jose right now and just where the franchise is going? You know, there are some very exciting pieces here already.
2: Yeah, I think everyone can see it. I think the players they have there, the people they have there, it's exciting. The future is bright there. And I mean, you look at all that young core that they have and the high skill and the pace that they play with, it's super cool to watch. I mean, I think tune into more and more games, and as they kind of, these past couple of years, have they've taken their kind of steps and now see where they're at now. They're an exciting group, and I'm super excited to see where it takes us.
1: Two more things. You already mentioned wearing teal. Like, when you look down at yourself or you see yourself in a mirror or photos right now wearing the hat and the logo, is any of this real yet, or is this going to take a little bit of time?
2: I think it's still taking a little bit of time to settle in. Super excited, and I mean, it's a little bit of shock, right? This, when you get drafted too, you kind of get and you're feeling, just you have so much feelings coming through you with the excitement and everything, being with your family. So I think it'll settle in a little bit more later, but I think as of right now, I'm still riding a little bit of adrenaline.
1: All right, last thing, we're so pumped to have you here in the organization. What would you like your trajectory and your timeline to be? Everybody here is excited to, you know, get their hands on you, and I know you want the same thing too, but how do you see the next several months and years going?
2: Yeah, I think we'll see. I think talking with the management, talk with Mike and those guys, and see what they kind of see in their opinions, and obviously talk with my side as well, and whatever's going to be best for the organization and myself too. Obviously want to be at the best possible shape and want to be able to, when I play and eventually make that jump to pro, want to be able to make an impact and be someone that can help the team. So, I mean, there's going to be lots of

0: learning curves. This is just a start. The draft is, so you hear lots of people say it's just a start, and it's kind of the bottom of the mountain, and got to work your way and climb. And so I'm looking forward to getting back into the gym and onto the ice and kind of continuing the grind to eventually make that jump.
1: You know, I heard the Sharks were going after character guys too, and I think we may have just got another good character guy. Keaton, I really do appreciate this. Can't wait to meet you in a couple of days.
0: Thank you very much. Really appreciate it.
1: Ryan, congratulations on being the newest member of the San Jose Sharks organization. And for San Jose to make that trade with the Flyers to move up a couple picks to get you, that's got to feel like adrenaline in the moment already. Like, you knew you might be close, but what did that feel like to know that San Jose traded for that spot just to get you?
2: Yeah, it was a bit of a whirlwind. I think there's a bunch of trades before that too. So, you know, I was on the edge of my seat for a bit, and then, you know, I had good interviews and everything with San Jose, and they traded. And when they said my name, it was just, I couldn't be happier. I mean, what a young organization that I'm going into. And I'm so happy right now.
1: We got a guy on the team that is from Vancouver, North Vancouver, 71. Anyway, I don't know if you know Mac or not yet, but you were actually named captain of your team in Van last season. I'm just curious, what did you think that meant in the moment? And maybe what does that help you do as a hockey player to be named captain of your team, and maybe how that's helping your maturation?
2: Yeah, honestly, being named captain at such a young age with the Giants was you know, it was pretty tough at first. I think there's a lot of learning curves and stuff I had to learn being a young captain. And, you know, I think I got a pretty good handle of it by the end of it. And I felt pretty confident, and do feel confident in my leadership skills. And I just feel like I learned a lot, and I'm going to keep learning, obviously, because, you know, I'm still young.
1: We know you've been scouted. We know a lot of people have been talking about your game all season long, you know, likely to be a first round draft pick here in the NHL. What do you think stands out about your game? If you were going to be the pundit here, I know a lot of them talk about your transition game especially, but what do you think of the skill sets are that you've already got, and maybe the ones that you want to work on?
2: Yeah. Right now, I think my hockey IQ and skating are probably my two best assets. You know, I still want to work on those, to be honest, and enhance those even more. And I think the physicality part, I need to get bigger and stronger. And, you know, that's going to lead into, you know, a harder shot and a heavier stick and being a little more physical and all that. So, I need to work on everything now, you know, so.
1: Yeah. Hey, and correct me if I'm wrong, but you played on a team with Keaton Veroff last summer. Is that right?
2: Yeah, I've played on a couple Team Canada teams with him, and he's a great friend of mine, and I couldn't be happier. He's there.
1: Like real friends or just colleagues, or like you guys know each other pretty well?
2: Yeah, I mean, we've spent weeks together a couple times, so and he's always one of my best buddies at those events, and we still talk even when we're not at those events, so it's pretty cool that he's there as well.
1: Did you think there was any chance that you'd be drafted on a team with anybody else that you like already knew like this? I mean, that's like icing on the cake right there, right?
2: It is pretty, yeah, it was pretty rare, but I mean, what a like opportunity this is. I'm so thankful right now.
1: Grew up in Richmond, BC. So obviously playing in Van is kind of a hometown thing for you. I would imagine a Canucks guy growing up, was it the Sedin twins in your era, or who was in your era of growing up that you idolized?
2: I mean, I was a Canucks fan. The Sedins were there for kind of my early ages, and then kind of transitioned to Quinn Hughes pretty right. quick when he was there. And over the last you know, number of years, I watched him a lot.
1: So of everybody I've talked to that the Sharks have selected today, nobody's been to San Jose yet. I was just told you have, but actually not for hockey. Could you explain that?
2: I think it was when I was 10 or 11. Our lacrosse team from Richmond actually ended up getting invited to the U.S. Box Lacrosse National Championships, and they happened to be in San Jose. So I've been down there. I checked out the SAP Center.
1: Nice.
2: And it was awesome. I loved it.
1: That's where I'm at right now. Hey, you from the outside, just being a hockey guy and knowing that your career was going to take you probably somewhere here in the NHL, have you been paying attention to the Sharks? Have you been kind of seeing and understanding the story and trajectory of the franchise? And I know you alluded to the youth earlier, but what are your outside initial takes on joining this franchise?
2: Yeah, I mean, when I was young, they're competitive, and they guys like Joe Thornton, Pavelski, Marlowe, so Burns, you know, those guys. And then over the last 2 years here, they've really been one of the most exciting teams to watch, to be honest. And you know, Vancouver plays them a bit. So I got to watch them, and yeah, I mean, they're just, you know, young, exciting team that is on the up. So it's exciting.
1: Last thing here, most people watching this, in fact, like 99.9%, they don't understand what you've just been through and being drafted by a team and maybe some nervousness and anticipation. And like, can you give us any indication of what this process is like and if your feet are actually touching the ground still right now?
2: I think I was so nervous, so excited, but yeah, I mean, it's awesome. My family, I want to shout them out. They've helped me so much, and this day is about them for me, and I want to celebrate it with them and have them be there for everything, because they were there since day one. So, and every step of the way.
1: Yeah. Really classy job by dropping them in there. Hey, thank you for this. I can't wait to see you in a couple of days at Dev Camp, and glad to have you wearing teal.
2: Yeah, thank you. I can't wait to get there.
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8: It's pretty much every game is game seven. That's the way the San Jose Sharks have to treat it, as they're on the outside looking in when it comes to the playoffs, but they're very much alive in the race for a postseason berth. The Chicago Blackhawks are not in that position, already eliminated from the playoff race. But the Blackhawks, coached by Jeff Blashill, are trying to get better with every game, and they've already been spoilers, handing Seattle a tough loss just a couple of days ago. They'd like to do the same tonight here in San Jose. It's the Sharks and the Chicago Blackhawks next on the San Jose Sharks Audio Network.
4: It's time to feel the teal. This is San Jose Sharks Hockey. Now, Sharks Warm-Up, brought to you by Toyota, proud sponsor of the San Jose Sharks. Toyota, let's go places.
8: From SAP Center at San Jose, another big game for Sharks hockey as they face off against the Chicago Blackhawks for the second time this season. Hi, everybody. I'm Dan Rusinowski along with Jamal Mayers. And Jamal, as I said, every game is game seven from here on in. The good news is that this type of game seven doesn't end your season if you don't win. But it could end the Sharks' hopes for a playoff berth if they do lose more than they win going down the stretch. We already know that because the Sharks have 79 points in 10th place in the Western Conference. They're 2 points behind the Nashville Predators, who hold that last playoff spot, which makes Saturday's loss to the Preds, in regulation no less, a very hurtful memory.
9: Yeah, the reality is you look at all these games remaining, and there's some that you earmark that you have to win. Dare I say, in the must-win category, and you have to place the two Chicago games of the seven remaining, including tonight, as must-wins, which makes tonight an opportunity, I would say, versus a must-win, but it's a game that they have to find a way to get a victory, especially here on home ice.
8: All the players say the right things, and they say the same things at this time of the year. They say things like, we only have to worry about ourselves. We don't worry about the other team. We only worry about ourselves. But do you really want to worry about yourself, or do you want to be totally confident in yourself and just be focused on what you have to do?
9: Yeah, it's a difficult balance. I think as players, you want to make sure you're playing with an edge, you're playing with a sense of urgency, but not panic. Certainly you want to play with that edge, but in confidence and the ability to do that. So I think every single night these guys are understand the importance of these last remaining games. And what you don't want to do is be sitting, you know, a point out of the playoffs at the end of the year and wonder if you could have made a difference down the stretch.
8: Well, the Sharks come into this game with a record of 36-32-7, 79 points, as I said, in 10th place in the West and 5th in the Pacific Division. They're 2 points behind Nashville and Los Angeles, 6 points behind Vegas in the thought about 3rd place, and 7 points behind the first wild card holder, the Utah Mammoth. The Chicago Blackhawks are 11 points behind Utah and 9 points behind the Sharks. They helped San Jose's cause with a 4-2 win in Seattle on Saturday, and they ended a 5-game winless streak as a result of that. It's another big one for the Sharks. They just need to get one back after that 6-3 loss against Nashville on Saturday here at SAP Center. Mario Ferraro, who's excited about the opportunity for the first time in his career to be playing meaningful games in April, talked about where the Sharks are at against Chicago.
10: We got to be ready to go. It doesn't really matter who we're playing on the other side. You know, this is a playoff team for us, so we got to be ready to go. It's just, you know, every period, every shift is crucial right now, right? It builds on the next one, and it builds our confidence as a group. So it's obviously, you know, we all know in this room how important this game is. So we'll be ready to go, and we'll be wired in.
8: You can tell the players definitely know, and Mario Ferraro says you do have to tip your hockey helmets in the direction of Nashville, who came prepared to play. And he said that the Sharks didn't necessarily take any shifts off last game, but they did go through some shifts in which they didn't execute properly, and that's what's got to change tonight.
10: I think last game, you know, they came out strong in the first period. I think they brought the physicality to us, and we kind of have to be, you know, ready to go in that sense tonight, having a little bit better of a start. I think obviously going down 3-0, you know, wasn't beneficial for us playing catch up. So moving forward here, we'd like to have better starts. But yeah, for sure, every shift counts, like you said, and we got to be as dialed in as possible. Mistakes are going to happen, but it's just the way we respond to them.
8: Philosophical look at the way things are in reality for the Sharks right now as they are warming up on the ice in their Cali Finn black third jerseys tonight against one of the best uniforms in the game. You wore them both. The Chicago Blackhawks coming in here with their white road sweaters, and they, as always, look sharp.
9: Yeah, it's a classic matchup. You know, teams that played some big, heavy games against each other in a playoff series and such. So certainly it's a new time, a new place, and it's really exciting for both organizations, having two of the top players in the entire league, obviously talking about Macklin Celebrini and Connor Bedard.
8: Also, for tonight's game, for the very first time in the National Hockey League, you have the second and third overall picks from the last draft, Michael Misa for the San Jose Sharks and Anton Frondell for the Chicago Blackhawks going up against each other. Frondell joined the team recently from Djurgården of the Swedish Hockey League. He's already picked up his very first National Hockey League goal. We're told he looks pretty impressive, and I like these matchups because the stakes are totally different for these two youngsters. For Michael Misa, he's in the thick of a playoff race in which you're feeling outside pressures. You're seeing what's going on in the dressing room. And on the other side of the ice, you're Anton Frondell, who has a little bit of a looser feel, wants to get used to the NHL, and I'm interested to see how they match up against each other.
9: Yeah, that's fair. I think that both have different things to prove. Obviously, as you mentioned, Frondell playing carefree and just excited to be up here in the National Hockey League with a team that is not going to make the playoffs. And then you've got Michael Misa, who since World Juniors, I think, has proven that he is a top player and has played extremely well as of late, playing with more pace, playing heavier game, holding on to pucks. You're seeing his creativity and his ability to create offensively. So it's been a nice transition for him to get his game in order, and it'll be really exciting for him because I know he knows and he wants to make sure he outplays that guy next to him, Anton Frondell.
8: What's also good to see is the way that Sam Dickinson is developing into a National Hockey League defenseman at both ends of the rink. He's getting increasingly trusted near the ends of periods, near the ends of games, in the final minute and a half. He's been thrown out there with Nick Leddy. They've worked very well together, and Dickinson appreciates that opportunity.
11: Yeah, it's great. It's what everybody wants. Everybody wants to, you know, play all the minutes and have all the big minutes and that thing, and, you know, be in those big-time scenarios. So, you know, for me, it's kind of goes back to it. It's just, you know, another thing to, you know, help me build my confidence and, you know, get comfortable in those situations. You know, I'd like to be in those situations for a long time and that sort of thing. So, you know, definitely just kind of soaking all that stuff up right now and, you know, learning as much as I can while I'm in those moments. But at the same time, you know, being confident and going out there and, you know, understanding, you know, I've been put out there for a reason. So, you know, there's definitely a job to be done out there when I am.
8: Dickinson is definitely focused on the job at hand, not thinking too much about the opponent, but just looking at the assignments that Doug Huda and the Sharks defensive coaching staff are giving him.
11: Yeah, I think, you know, a big one, you know, worrying about ourselves is all more important than worrying about, you know, myself. And I think that's for everybody in the team right now. I think, you know, if you're going to worry about anything, it's worrying about the team. You know, worry about the team, good things happen. Personally, I've always believed that, and, you know, I think that is always has been and always will be true. So I think for me, you know, worrying about, you know, the team winning games and getting points right now is at the front of my mind. And you know, kind of like you said with the confidence piece, I think, you know, through the entire year it's been a build up, and you know, right now I definitely, you know, think I'm playing with a lot of confidence and you know, wanting to be out there and have the puck and always be on the ice and that sort of thing. I think, you know, when I'm in that mindset, you know, I think I am playing my best hockey and just kind of, you know, being confident in myself, trusting my abilities, and, you know, just go out there and at the end of the day really just play hockey and have some fun at the same time.
8: He's really making a lot of progress, isn't he?
9: Yeah, you know what? I've been so impressed with how they've brought him along. And I think we have to give a lot of credit to Doug Huda and the coaching staff that have, even though he's an offensive type of defenseman, they've been patient with him and allowed him to make mistakes, allowed him to continue to grow, so that now when he is given those opportunities offensively, it's not at the expense of his defensive game. So he's playing increasingly more minutes, different situations, and you're seeing his confidence being gained because of it, which is fantastic to see.
8: We are at SAP Center in San Jose. The Sharks are facing off against the Blackhawks. Alex Wenberg has a 6-game point scoring streak, and Dmitry Orlov also has points in 5 straight games. Connor Bedard on the other side of the ice, along with Teuvo Teravainen, are the hot Blackhawks. They each have points in their last 2 games. Chicago coming off a 5-game losing streak with that 4-2 win on Saturday against Seattle, while the Sharks' 4-game winning streak came to a close in the disappointing loss on Saturday in front of a set-out crowd here at the Tank against the Nashville Predators. We will continue with our roster report coming up next from SAP Center right after this on the San Jose Sharks Audio Network.
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8: Time out for the roster report for the San Jose Sharks and the Chicago Blackhawks. The roster report is brought to you by Kaiser Permanente. Get care like a pro with Kaiser Permanente, the official team physicians of the San Jose Sharks. Well, when you're at this point of the season, you got a lot of bumps and a lot of bruises. This morning, Macklin Settebrini didn't really participate much in the morning skate, but obviously he is out there, and that's part of the continuing attention that he is getting from the training staff and from the coaching staff with regard to the amount of ice load that he's getting. He's well over 22, 23 minutes every game, and he's now got a target on his back because he's got 105 points, and so he's taking a physical pounding, and he's going to have to deal with that.
9: Yeah, you know what? I think it's so smart, and I understand it. As a young player, it's a little awkward to not be out there in the morning skate. It's a little bit weird to take the days off. But the reality is he's the best player. He's playing over 20 minutes a night. And it's really incumbent upon him and the coaching staff to manage his practice load as we head down the stretch here to save his energy. We're on the first part of what will be a 3 and 4 nights because Wednesday and Thursday are back-to-back. So it's a smart move. They didn't practice yesterday. Macklin barely skated this morning. Got to save your energy at this time of the year for the games.
8: Well, it's not like he's going to learn anything new. Let's put it that way.
9: Yeah, for him, it's probably a little strange because I'm sure he likes the routine. I always liked morning skate because it gave you a little bit of an appetite. But the reality is when you're playing 24 minutes, as he did the other night, that's a lot for a forward. So I'm not surprised he didn't skate. I think he'll be ready and energized to go at the beginning of this game. And if anything was ailing, they'll give him another opportunity to get rested up.
8: And also, very importantly, in the third period, he'll be energized as well. And that's part of what it's all about, to get you through a 60-minute or a longer game.
9: Yeah. That's. He's learning some of those things. We're heading into the down, the final stretch in his second year, and as he's required to do more and more is put on his shoulders, I think managing that is part of the, what Ryan and him will have to discuss and talk about going forward. But they also learn from other teams, other coaches, and I'm sure Ryan is very aware what other teams do with their top players.
8: By the way, Macklin Celebrini now has 106 points after scoring his second 4-on-4 goal this season against the Nashville Predators. Last five games he's played, I guess that the management is going well, because he's got 6 goals, 4 assists, and 10 points in his last five games. So I guess that whatever plan they have for his rest and for his maintenance is going perfectly. Also, very important to note, he's got 34 even-strength goals this year. He's got 75 even-strength points, which is tied for fourth in the entire NHL. Think about that. A 19-year-old is third in the NHL in even-strength goals and fourth in points.
9: Yeah, that's the year he's having is incredible. And I think that, who would have thought that he would get to 1,000 or 100 points in a season? If you would have asked me that before the season, I would say no. And he's proven a lot of people wrong. I think he always knew he had it in him, and that's the most important part. And I'm really excited to see what he continues to do. And this is a team that's pushing. They're pushing for the playoffs. So it's really important that they understand the magnitude of this game and what these games mean down the stretch. Now, on the same token, you've got Chicago Blackhawks that are playing spoilers. So every team has different motivation this time of the year, heading into the final few games.
8: During the course of the Nashville game, Celebrini's line mates changed a little bit. He started off with Will Smith and Igor Chernyshov, but he ended up with Colin Graf on the left wing side. Those three players just have such great chemistry together. Graf with his intelligence and his ability to make the plays that finish things off. That's why he's got 20 goals this year. Will Smith, however, is coming off a pretty disappointing result against the Preds. He has no points in his last two, only one goal in his last six, but he's playing a team against which he scored his first NHL goal. And in four career games against the Blackhawks, Will Smith has 4 goals and 1 assist against Chicago, including one this season in that 6-3 loss in February at the United Center. So I'm looking for a nice bounce back from Will Smith tonight.
9: Yeah, it's important. And the reality is that they need him to produce. They need him to show up. They need him to respond. And I think that that's the most important thing is you're not going to have your stuff every single game. The key is your drop-off. What's your drop-off from your A game? Is your non-great game a C-minus, or can you get it to a B where you're actually still helping the team?
8: Well, part of it at the NHL level, he's still figuring out what his B game is. He's never had to have anything else but an A game his whole life. And when you get to the NHL, it's a little sobering when you get out there.
9: It's a long season. I think that that's the most important part. And this time of the year, teams are pushing for playoffs. They're preparing for the playoffs. They're trying to get into the playoffs. Everything is magnified. It's part of his maturity, and it's part of his process as a player to find that next level. And it's about, the coach, they're going to push him. They're going to get it out of him. They're going to find a way to get it out of him. Or he won't be in that position, because Macklin needs someone who's going to help drive this offense on his line.
8: Alex Wennberg is having an outstanding run right now. He's been through the mill a bunch of times in his NHL career, and you can see it in his 6-game point scoring streak. I'm just so impressed about the way he's controlling the puck. He's playing with Kiefer Sherwood, who's going to be an important player in net front situations tonight. And William Eklund, all of a sudden, has picked up points in 2 straight games with a goal and 2 assists. It's nice to see that William Eklund, who works so hard, nobody ever denies him that, is finally getting a little bit of results in the points.
9: Yeah, and that's important. I think that's because of Wennberg, I think he's been driving that line. I think if you talk to Kiefer Sherwood, he wants to be able to affect the games more offensively. I think you're never going to see him waver in his work ethic and finding a way to affect the game in a different way. But you know what? I think it's all been driven so far in the last 10 games. Wennberg's got 5 goals, 4 assists, so almost a point a game in the last 10 games.
8: Igor Chernyshov, who had been playing with Celebrini and Smith, will be with Michael Mesa and Tyler Toffoli. That's an interesting combination. And it looks as if Adam Gaudette is going to have the night off. Ty Dellandrea gets back in after sitting out the last two. When he did play against the Ducks, he had great energy, and I think energy is something that the coaching staff is looking for tonight, along with a right-handed shot that can take faceoffs, as Dellandrea can do. And so the other scratchers besides Adam Gaudette tonight will be John Klingberg, Ryan Reeves, of course, out with an injury, Pavel Regenda and Philip Kurashev also out. They have missed 6 and 7 games by coach's decision, respectively, over the course of the last few games. As for the Blackhawks, they're 1-4-1 in their last 6 games. Last game they won, ending a 5-game winless streak. Center Oliver Moore, out with a lower body injury, has missed 14 games. But Andrew Mangiapane, former Calgary Flame, is going to be back in after sitting out the last 9 with an upper body problem. So he is going to be in, and that means that Andrei Burakovsky is going to be out by coach's decision. Matt Greslick and Artyom Levchinov looks like they're out for the rest of the regular season with upper body injuries. Greslick has missed 7 games, and Levchinov, the promising youngster out of Michigan State, has missed the last 4 consecutive contests. As for the goaltending, it's going to be Alex Nedeljkovic for the Sharks going up against Spencer Knight. Knight, like Yaroslav Askarov, is one of the up-and-coming young goaltenders in the NHL. Nedeljkovic has 15 wins this season, and Knight has an 18-22-11 record and a 2.71 goals against average going up against Sharks hockey. And that's always interesting to see how the other young netminders are developing in the NHL.
9: Yeah, this is a real special goaltender that was traded away from the Florida Panthers. And you know what? Appears to be their franchise goaltender. So this is a guy who's not a big guy. You got to get in front of him, got to make it difficult. Got to make him make second and third saves, and it's going to be really important for the Sharks to drive the play, get to the front of the net, low to high, create traffic, and get some ugly goals.
8: That's the story here on the Roster Report, brought to you by our friends at Kaiser Permanente. Get care like a pro with Kaiser Permanente, official team physicians of the San Jose Sharks. When we come back, Jamal Mayers will have our Toyota Keys to the Game coming your way next on the San Jose Sharks Audio Network.
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8: Second meeting of the season series between the Sharks and the Chicago Blackhawks. San Jose played in Chicago on February 2nd and were beaten by the Blackhawks by the score of 6-3. Ryan Donato, the former Shark, had a career-best 2 goals and 2 assists in that game, and Ilya Mikheyev was particularly effective with a goal and 3 assists. Spencer Knight got the win in goal. Macklin Celebrini had 1 goal and 1 assist for the Sharks, and Will Smith also scored. Besides that, Shakir Mukhamudulin's goal was the only other one that went in, and the Sharks had to split the goaltending in that game, as Yaroslav Askarov gave up 4 goals on 10 shots, and Alex Nedeljkovic wasn't much better. He gave up 2 goals on 7 shots. Ned getting the start in goal tonight. San Jose is going to have to really be battened down a lot better against the Blackhawks than they were the last time they played. Part of that is managing your emotions. And Mario Ferraro talked about this as he's going through a playoff push for the first real time in his NHL career. And he talked about that management that you have to have.
13: Yeah, we just got to kind of reset, you know, forget about last game. We got to move on now. We learn from it because we still have opportunities here. You know, we're not out of it. We still got, you know, big games ahead tonight, you know, focusing on it 1 game at a time. So we got to have a, you know, we got to have a short memory and move on from it and get ready to go for tonight against Chicago.
8: But you also have to listen to Jamal Mayers when he gives you the keys to the game. Presented by Toyota, proud sponsor of the San Jose Sharks. Toyota, let's go places. Let's go to Jamal.
9: Yeah, for me, I've got 3 keys. The first one is be hard on their skill. Obviously, I'm talking about Bedard mainly, but I'm also talking about Teravainen. I'm also talking about Frankie Nazar. I'm also talking about Ryan Green. You've got to be hard on their skill. Number two, get after their D on the forecheck. They're quite young on the back end. In fact, their entire lineup is young. You've got to get on this D, especially early. Make them make mistakes and turnovers. And then finally, you have to win the net front battle. I'm not just talking about the front of your net. I'm talking about the front of theirs, especially when you're talking about a goaltender who's not that big. Well, make that first save. You got to make it hard on him.
8: You basically have to force Spencer Knight to be more athletic than he is capable of being, which is a pretty big challenge because he's very athletic.
9: He is, but he's not a big goaltender, so he's going to see it. He's going to save it, get in front of him, look for, you know, shot passes off the side of the net. Look to, for him to make, you know, if he wants to be aggressive, don't let him come out past the blue paint and get in front of him.
8: Those are the keys to the game, presented by Toyota, proud sponsor of the San Jose Sharks. Toyota, let's go places. Back in a moment on the Sharks Audio Network.
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8: Welcome back to SAP Center at San Jose. Head coach Ryan Warsofsky is standing by in the next minute or so with coach's chalkboard. But now let's hear from the Blackhawks coach, Jeff Blashill, who was asked today, are you guys looking forward to being spoilers at the end of the year, especially after the big win against Seattle?
14: Not for me, not for our team, I don't think, in terms of spoiler. I think where there is energy is us continuing to get better as a hockey team, making sure that we know that these games are really important. This is a team that, you know, ultimately is a young team similar to us, and you know, we want to gain ground in the future in the standings in the West, and so do they. So you know, to me, that should be a super competitive game.
8: When we come back, we will have head coach Ryan Warsofsky with Coach's Chalkboard after this on the San Jose Sharks Audio Network.
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8: Welcome to Coach's Chalkboard. Sharks look for a bounce back tonight against the Chicago Blackhawks. Second meeting of the season between these two teams. Ryan Warsofsky, what do you take out of the last game that was good, and what do you take out of the last game that you want to correct?
15: Well, I think our second period, we kind of found an understanding of how that game was going to be played, like a playoff game, and we found that in our game, which is, I think, a positive that we can build off of and bring to tonight's game, because it's obviously another big one. But obviously the first was not good enough, and it seemed like we were a little surprised by the physicality, by the edgy chippiness and the nasty that you need to play with this time of year. So I think it was a moment of growth for our group, and hopefully we can bring that into tonight.
8: But the good news is, I mean, they didn't exactly take shifts off. That didn't happen, did it?
15: No, there was some moments where we would have liked to dictate the game a little bit more and bring our game to them, especially in a big game like that in our building, which had a great crowd and it was a lively atmosphere. We would have wished we could have jumped on them a little bit quicker. So, again, hopefully we can learn from that and move on.
8: There are a number of phrases that creep into the English language in the hockey world that don't exactly make sense, but we understand what they mean. The best one I can think of is, he left his feet. You're not leaving your feet anywhere. You're jumping up in the air. What about the phrase, we have to worry about ourselves? You don't want to worry about yourself, do you? You just want to focus on what the task at hand is.
15: Absolutely. I mean, we could, you know, everyone's score by watching, and I get it. And this time of year, that's what everyone does, and it's good for the game. But we just have to take care of what we can take care of, and that's, you know, us getting points and winning hockey games, and let the less, you know, life for itself. So, you know, we got to focus on our game tonight and being really diligent in how we need to play. You know, I think this is a team that gets up the ice really quickly. They're fast. They get vertical quick. There's some similarities as far as the way Nashville plays. So again, this is a big test for us tonight. This is a team that's kind of got this fast and loose approach, and we got to be tight and have a detailed approach to our game.
8: This may seem a little bit silly, but I want to go back to that shorthanded goal that you allowed against Nashville. There's one thing that jumped out at me was the way the puck came off the boards. Is that something you can kind of put in your back pocket? I mean, you can analyze everything that went wrong leading up to that, but what about that idea, because you don't practice there all the time?
15: Yeah, you know, we've seen it here for a while. Our boards are extremely lively. You know, I remember 3 years ago, you know, Kadri puts off the back on a set play in the power play. Obviously, you saw Eklund's goal comes off the boards, hits Stolarz in the back of the pad and goes in. So our boards are lively. We should pretty accustomed to that as a home team. So that's something that we need to know and kind of, you know, have an understanding of going forward. And the teams will probably look at that too. So it's stuff that's something that we've definitely talked about, and we can continue to kind of be aware of it.
8: Obviously, also for the defenseman, when the puck is coming into that corner, they remember that.
15: Oh yeah, for sure. And you can use it on the offensive side of it, right? We can put pucks off the back wall, maybe instead of rimming out pucks. So there's definitely situations we've used. You know, we've had some face-off plays. We've got a look off. It was in Nashville, but there's some things that we can do to kind of exploit that a little bit.
16: How are the Blackhawks different than when you played them last time? I know they got a couple of new names. Anton Frondell is there, and Nick Lardis is playing for this team. How does that make them a different team?
15: Well, they're youth, and sometimes when you're young, you just go out and play, and you can play with this loose style, you know, and they can have skill that can really jump on you. They're 60, are mobile, they can move, they're long, they got good sticks. We got to play behind this decor and really take what we learned against that Nashville game to them and make it almost a playoff game. Maybe we surprise them a little bit, but this is a team that gets vertical quick. They can score on the rush. They want to play a track meet game. We don't. We want to play behind them and slow them down, make it come 200 feet.
16: The quarter, a great game. Good luck.
15: Thanks, Dan.
16: That's it for our Coach's Chalkboard Show. And now stand by for the Sharks and the Blackhawks next on the San Jose Sharks Audio Network.
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0: out of Rainey on the right circle. Shoot, score! Nathan Savarini just completes the hat trick, and the Sharks win overtime 3-2.
1: This is San Jose Sharks Hockey. 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
2: I'm Dan Rusinowski, along with Jamal Mayers at SAP Center at San Jose. It's time for hockey. The San Jose Sharks need this one. 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Stand by. We've got more coming up on the San Jose Sharks Audio Network. 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Celebrate responsibly. Well, the Sharks are starting out with Alex Nedeljkovic in goal. On defense, it will be a combination of players that you would come to expect. Vinny Desharnais skating alongside his familiar defensive partner, Dmitry Orlov. And up front, it's Macklin Celebrini at center, with Colin Graf on one wing. And on the other wing, it is the ever-present Will Smith.
3: It looks like the Chicago Blackhawks are going with Connor Bedard on his right side, Nick Lardis left side, Teuvo Teravainen, and on the back end, Louis Crevier and Wyatt Kaiser in net, Spencer Knight.
2: Referees tonight are Kyle Raymond and Peter McDougal. The linesmen are Ryan Daisy and Julian Fournier. And there's the faceoff. We are underway in the first period of action. Sharks and Blackhawks for the second time this season. Celebrini's back in his own zone, getting it away from his old friend Connor Bedard. Spun around the boards there and goes all the way down. No icing on the play. Giving chase Wyatt Kaiser, watched by a forechecking Will Smith. Smith forces Kaiser back behind his own net, but the Blackhawks defenseman spins it around. Louis Crevier now fights off Colin Graf's check, and Smith is in the corner trying to grind it out there against Lardis. Work free by Celebrini to Graf behind the goal. Back to the point, Desharnais. A dangling pass over to the far side. Smith fans on the puck there. Checked by Crevier in the corner. And that gives the Blackhawks the chance to come up with a loose disc and push it forward. Chicago skating right to left. Here comes Bedard with speed down the right in across the line. Tried the shot. Good block by Orlov. Rebound gobbled up there by Celebrini. Sharks need a change here in a second. The pass comes back to Macklin on the right. He waits as his teammates change lines. Celebrini gains the zone. Tried to force it forward, but it got blocked back the other way by Tyler Bertuzzi of Chicago. And so the Sharks can now get the line changed, completed at the center ice area. Dumped in, Igor Chernyshov, Toffoli, corner, centering pass. It went off a stick and lifted out by Chicago. Just underway in the first period, Mukhamudulin and Ferraro on defense. They send it forward. Michael Misa, the center on this line, look for it, but Ferraro recovers it on the right side and dumps back into the Chicago zone. Back to get it there is talented youngster Sam Rinzel. Spins it up the boards. Tyler Bertuzzi tried the pass, blocked partially by Misa, but now it's Rinzel getting it back, feeding on the left side to Alex Vlasic. He's able to shoot one in as he's bumped into the boards by Mario Ferraro's check. Good pace to this game so far in the opening minute and 45 seconds of the first period. Blackhawks with the puck as Del Mastro at center ice has for Chicago. He dumps it into the San Jose end, and the Sharks spin it right back around the near boards, and Del Mastro stops it at the red line. Sends to former Shark Ryan Donato. Cross corner dump, right wing corner, San Jose zone. Digging it free there is Chicago. Sent back to the point there by Green. A stroll to the net by Korchinski. A save made. Rebound picked back up at the near boards by the Blackhawks. Del Mastro knocked down Kiefer Sherwood. He gets up, takes the number down as he banks it forward. And here comes Wenberg down the right side. That's a good job by Korchinski to get back and just get a little piece of the puck and delay the opportunity. Otherwise, it was Wenberg and Eklund up ice on a 2-on-1.
3: Yeah, really good job there defensively, and I like the quick support here by Wenberg as well. Nice and low in the defensive zone.
2: Sharks keep the pressure on in the offensive end. Eklund to Letty on the point. The former Blackhawk drives when knocked aside. Knight and the defense held serve there, and the Blackhawks clear it back to center ice. Let's not forget that when Nick Letty won a Stanley Cup, he wore the Chicago Blackhawks colors way, way back in 2013. Right now back inside the San Jose zone, picked back up, and Dickinson feeds it forward. It's Barkley Goodrow looking on the left for Zach Ostapchuk. He throws it back behind the goal line. Goodrow keeps it going. Letty keeps it in. Back near side, Goodrow. Back left point. Here's Dickinson, the drive. That's blocked in front by the defense. All kinds of traffic in front of Spencer Knight. I don't think he even saw that puck. Now here are the Sharks back in the offensive zone again. This reliable fourth line. A little bit different tonight. We've got Ostapchuk along with Goodrow and Ty Dellandrea tonight with the right winger on that line. The last few games, Adam Gaudette getting the night off. Blackhawks with it in their own zone. Alex Vlasic, he is the cousin of Marc-Edouard Vlasic. Stick handles to center ice, shoots one in from the red line. It'll be grabbed by the Sharks, lifted out by Orloff all the way back to the Chicago blue line, where a backskating Sam Rinzel takes it, cruises over to his left, looks to his right, and feeds it over to Wyatt Kaiser. Tip to center ice. Bedard hands off to Rinzel. Down the left wing side. That's a great back check by Colin Graf. Just took the puck away, took his angle away, and the Sharks regain control. In the neutral zone, Celebrini's back out there. He flies through center ice. Goes down the right boards, cross the line, whips it rink wide. There's Graf, stops it on the left boards. Back to the point man. Now Desharnais on the point, shoots one. Blocked. Rebound fired toward the net there by Smith. And somehow it didn't go, and it ricocheted all the way back to center ice.
3: Yeah, great pace of this game right now. Chicago Blackhawks doing a good job of holding on to pucks, putting pucks behind the D of a really long and big defense core for the Chicago Blackhawks.
2: There's a race for the puck. Graf's going to get behind the D. He walks in with a backhand chance, kind of fanned on it, and Spencer Knight came out 3 feet to his right to block that shot attempt. That's a big save by Spencer Knight and a great chance. Could be another break for the Sharks. 3-on-1, moving in Celebrini. Dishes off to the left. I'm not sure why he didn't shoot that, but instead it's blocked by the Chicago D that gets back. Louis Crevier got a piece of it. Now it's Korchinski deflecting a pass by Celebrini up over the glass and out of play. So we've got an opportunity to pause 10 seconds for station identification on the San Jose Sharks audio network.
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2: I'm Dan Rusinowski along with Jamal Mayers, and a couple of open opportunities. One thing that head coach Ryan Warsawski said is he didn't want to track me, but we've had some elements of it in the early going here.
3: Yeah, you really have, and I think a testament to the Sharks, they're playing very quick through the neutral zone, which is really the style they want to play. Couple opportunities that they look to pass, especially early on. You'd like to see them shoot those and make it, being really intentional about getting those pucks to the net.
2: It's sent back to the Shark zone as we resume play. 15 minutes to go, first period. Shakir Mukhamudulin spins a backhand pass around the boards, and Toffoli at the Chicago line chips it around the D and gets it in deep. Sharks into forecheck. Chernyshov and Toffoli in there. They work it loose. Now it's sent back to Ferraro. Tees up. It's blocked. Now it's taken by Mukhamudulin. Nowhere to go. Goes into the corner. Chernyshov tried to feed it back to Toffoli. That's a nice interception by Ryan Donato. And the former Shark tries to get it to center ice, and he does, but he can't dump it in all the way as the Sharks take over just inside their own blue line. Blackhawks changing on the fly. Looks like the Sharks want to do the same, so the defensive pair goes back behind the blue line for the Sharks. Mukhamudulin tosses it forward, tipped ahead by Toffoli. Now the Sharks get five fresh guys out there. Into forecheck, Wenberg. He is on just a great tear for the Sharks right now. Wenberg's looking for it behind the net, tips it over to Eklund. Stick handles back to Wenberg near side. On the right boards, put it back to the left point. Dickinson mishandled it for a second, recovers it, and spins it around back to Wenberg at the near side. Throws it back, right point. Letty, the veteran, goes over to the near boards. There's Sherwood and Eklund in the corner. Eklund to Wenberg, back to the point. Letty back to Wenberg. Good idea. He's got space. He shoots. That's deflected with Sherwood in front. And I think it was a stick save there by Knight. And now the Blackhawks can't clear. Good keeping by Eklund, but unfortunately, he's triple-teamed, and it did poke to center ice. Here's Letty jumping on the play into the zone. Little drop pass on the right. Eklund holds it, being checked by Wyatt Kaiser. And Kaiser, who's one of the more improved young defensemen on this Blackhawks team, is able to win that little battle, and the Hawks clear, and it's down the ice without an icing, and Chicago will make the change.
3: Yeah, really good job by the Sharks, doing a good job through the neutral zone. We talked about being intentional about getting pucks behind the defense of the Chicago Blackhawks, and that's exactly what they've done. And showing a lot of poise so far when they've gone low to high and getting those pucks to the net. I'd like to see them look for some high tips. There's opportunities to get those pucks through with net front presence and making it difficult on Spencer Knight.
2: Face off to the left side of Alex Nedeljkovic following an icing call against San Jose here. 6:39 gone by in period number one. Connor Bedard is on the ice. He's got 199 career points, and off the faceoff, a big save there by Alex Nedeljkovic off of a shot by Lardis from the upper part of the right wing faceoff circle. Sharks break out. Celebrini flies through center. Feeds Graf on the left. Pokes it forward. Celebrini chasing. Penalty coming up as he got interfered with a little bit right there. It's going to be against Celebrini, it looks like. And, well, wait a second. Blackhawks touching up. They're calling holding here. And the penalty box door for the Sharks is opening up. And it is indeed Macklin Celebrini going in. We have a stoppage of play and a break of the action. When we come back, the Blackhawks will have the man advantage as the crowd reacts to the penalty call against Macklin Celebrini. This is the San Jose Sharks Audio Network. It's a power play for the first time tonight for either side. No score, first period, exactly 7 minutes into period number one. It's Macklin Celebrini in for 2 minutes and a holding call. And so the Blackhawks step onto the ice. Ranked number 24 overall in the NHL at 17.8% on the power play. They're a little bit better on the road, 19.6%, and they have 2 power play goals in their last 6 games.
3: Yeah, and they go with what looks like 5 forwards on the power play, so an opportunity to pressure them up the ice when you do get that clear.
2: Yep, they've got Teravainen, they've got Bedard, they've got Nazar, they also have Frandell, and Teravainen and Bertuzzi. Here comes Bedard leading the attack up to the Sharks' line. Sweep checked away there. Nice job by Desharnais, and it's backhanded down the ice by Ferraro. That's on net. Stick save made there easily by Spencer Knight, who's in goal to our right for this first period. Here comes Frank Nazar, dangerous player. Stick handles the center ice, now turns, drops it all the way back to Connor Bedard, and he comes in with speed up to the Sharks' line. Gains the zone, takes the shot. Forced a little bit to the outside. The puck went wide. Came up to the right point. Kept in by Nazar. Feeds corner. Teravainen. He'll exchange with Bertuzzi. He skates. Now drops it off to Bertuzzi behind the net. Centering attempt blocked by Desharnais. Poked at by Wenberg. What a job there. And he clears it down the left boards.
3: Yeah, nice job protecting the seams there. Interchanging and getting a good stick and protecting the lanes. And then recovering that puck and getting the clear.
2: We're down now to 55 seconds left in the Macklin Celebrini penalty. Here come the Blackhawks skating right to left, led by Connor Bedard. Carries up to the Sharks' line, gains the zone, spins away from the check of Graf. Still with it, moves down the left wing corner, and stops. Throws it back to Nazar. He tips it immediately over to the right side. Wyatt Kaiser back now to Nazar at the near side. Bedard, what a nice move there on Mukha Madulin. Cuts back behind the net, runs into Letty's check. Letty knocks him down. Nick Letty pokes at the puck, but the Blackhawks do recover it. Their second power play unit is out there. Donato, who had 4 points against the Sharks last time out, got it back to the point men. Now it's Nazar in with 20 seconds left on the power play for Chicago. It's Donato, near sideboards. Stick handles with the puck, crisscrosses with Nazar. Gives it to Frank Nazar. On the left halfboards, throws it across the rink. And now stick handling with it, it's Bedard. Wheeling around to the offensive zone against Graf. Moving down low, throwing it to the slot. Good job by Delandry to get a stick on it on the play in front. Now the play comes in front, they score! Nazar shoots the puck, it went off of Nedeljkovic, and right there in front of a net, it's Ryan Donato, and it's 1-0 Chicago.
3: Yeah, this play is all created because of Bedard's relentlessness. He tries to make a backhand pass originally to the slot. The puck ends up all the way to the other side, and he sprints behind the net to pick that puck up. And when he does that, he's looking for the seam for Nazar. So as he comes around, the puck, he ends up trying to backhand, and then he chases that puck down, ends up making the play through the seam that starts it. And unfortunately, Nedeljkovic makes a great save with his glove, unable to catch it, leaves a rebound right on the doorstep for Donato, and he bangs it into the empty net.
2: And so, Nazar and Bedard get the assist on Ryan Donato's 15th goal of the season. It is a 1-0 Blackhawks lead. That is not a power play goal. It happened 1 second after the penalty expired. Here's Bedard. Bertuzzi make that down the left wing side into the Shark zone, but he can't make the play. He comes back the other way. Here comes Misa with speed down the left wing side. Cuts into the zone. Runs into the check of Louis Crevier. Toffoli trailing the play, trying to poke it to the corner. Got a piece of it, but the Blackhawks have numbers back there, and yet Toffoli and Misa work it free. Now Chernyshov twists away from the puck. He's in the left corner. Trying to flip it back to the point. What a job there by the Blackhawks as they poke it out of the zone. That was Ilya Mikheyev who made the defensive play. He carried into the Sharks zone, but boy, he got drilled by Sam Dickinson's hard body check on the far board. You'd love to see that from a rookie defenseman. Down the left wing side come the Sharks. Now the right side. It's Sherwood gunning it in. Around the far boards. Change for the D. It's Ferraro and Mukha Madulin stepping on. Ferraro keeps it in the offensive zone. Looks for Eklund behind the net. Checked by Vlasic. Mukhamudulin pinched in and got it loose. But the Blackhawks pick up. Mukhamudulin applying the stick check, but Chicago in a Keystone Cops kind of a way get to center ice. Here's Landon Slagert moving into the Sharks zone. Notre Dame product feeds it back on the right wing boards. And stopping it there is the Blackhawks center, and that's Anton Frondell. Got it back to Alex Vlasic, but not the best of passes. Sharks intercept in the far corner. They're able to chip it out of the zone and get a very quick change. A little bit out of sorts there on that one.
3: Yeah, I think that Kiefer Sherwood anticipated a different play and then left the zone early. Unfortunately, ended up falling at center ice. Kind of left them only with four defending for about 4 seconds, but they were able to get control.
2: Blackhawks starting to move it out as the Sharks fans start to chant for their team. Will Smith to Macklin Celebrini. Through center, across the line, holds the puck. Looks off the left wing boards to Graf. He knows the check is coming from Crevier. He stopped it. He worked it free. Smith back to Celebrini. He stick handles. He gets it over to Smith. He's being checked by Bedard, but he worked it loose and knocked it into the left corner. Smith gets it back. Oh, he put it off the referee, and that went right to Chicago. They're able to clear it out to center ice. That was Nick Lardis who intercepted it, and the Blackhawks get a change on the dump in.
3: Yeah, really good job by already early on in this game. A nice job by Will Smith being hard in the corners.
2: And we got to get a nice bounce back from Will. By his own admission, he didn't feel he played very well against the Nashville Predators. And he needs to be good tonight. He's got lots of family and friends watching from Chicago. That's his mother's side of the family.
3: That's right.
2: Right now, with the puck, here comes the Blackhawk attack. Del Mastro down the left side. Gets to the red line. Forced to the outside by Barkley Goodrow. That caused an interception. And a nice lift of the puck by Desharnais gets it back to the Chicago line. Knocked down, Ostapchuk down the right wing side into the offensive zone. Spins a play over to the far side. Here's Korchinski against Goodrow. Barkley Goodrow grinding it free. Great battle win there for Goodrow. Back on the point, it's reversed right back into traffic. And now Delandria is in there, but maybe arrived a split second late. Yet he comes over and gets help from Barkley Goodrow near side. Goodrow looking for Delandria there. It's worked free. Ostapchuk back to the point, but a little bit too much steam on that one for Desharnais. So the Sharks just go back to their own blue line and get things started again. Moving it up the right side, Goodrow tips a pass. Down the ice from the red line into the offensive zone. Sam Rozelle could skate. He's a right-handed shooting defenseman. He's to center. He's to the Sharks line. Veers to his right. Takes the shot on net. That's a good stop. And a cover by Alex Nedeljkovic with 7:22 to go in this first period. This broadcast is coming to you from SAP Center at San Jose. With the score, the Chicago Blackhawks 1, the San Jose Sharks nothing. This is the San Jose Sharks Audio Network. It's great to have you with us from SAP Center at San Jose. Sharks and Blackhawks, second of three meetings on the campaign, but the only time that Chicago visits SAP Center this season. After this game, the Sharks will have another game here at home to finish up their six-game homestand. That'll be on Wednesday against Edmonton. We'll be on the air at 6:30 Pacific time for that one. And then we hit the airplane right away, go to Anaheim for another big confrontation with the Ducks on Thursday.
3: Yeah, 3 and 4 nights.
2: Off the faceoff, Blackhawks with a 1-0 lead, playing energetically here in the first period. It's Frondell, Mikheyev, and Bertuzzi on the ice. Bertuzzi turning at the slot, throwing it toward the net. That almost snuck through, but it was stopped by an alert save from Alex Nedeljkovic, who's been pretty sharp so far in this game.
3: Yeah, he has. And you know what? For Nedeljkovic, he's always been, you know, a guy who's been dialed in early on in games, and I think that he understands where his value is and that he has to make sure he can allow the Sharks to settle into this hockey game, and he's been up to the task.
2: Official word on the goal for Chicago is Donato's 15th from Nazar and Bedard. That came at 9:01, just after the penalty on Macklin Celebrini expired, so call that a power play influence goal to be sure. Blackhawks 1, Sharks nothing. Mukhamudulin behind the net trying to battle there with Bertuzzi, but it's centered out in front by Chicago. It's Alex Vlasic shooting it. Where is it? It ends up going just wide. There's a race for it all the way back down the ice.

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1: Certainly help him out.
2: Off the draw, Eklund spins away from a check, holds onto it, feeds it free to Wenberg, left corner. He looks for Eklund behind the net. He's checked there by Del Mastro. He still digs for it and works it free. It poked out toward the net, but it stopped side of the goal by Knight. I think he was trying to get it there to Sherwood. Sherwood came over to help him out. But I'll tell you what, William Eklund is not the biggest guy in the world, but he fights as hard as he can for position along the boards.
1: Yeah, he's extremely strong along the boards and able to hold on to pucks with that lower center of gravity.
2: Kind of interesting there. Sam Alex Wenberg having a chat with Sam Dickinson as we get a stoppage of play. Center talking to the defenseman about something. And now head coach Ryan Warsawski is giving the team a little bit of a piece of his mind as we go to break with 5:57 to go in this first period. It's a 1-0 Chicago lead. This is the San Jose Sharks Audio Network. Well, Ryan Donato had 2 goals and 2 assists against the Sharks back on February 2nd. He has his 15th goal of the season here to give the Blackhawks a 1-0 lead. Frank Nazar and Connor Bedard assisted. So with that assist, Connor Bedard gets to 200 points in his NHL career. Will Smith is sitting at 99, so that's the other milestone we're watching out for tonight. Right now, Wenberg is going to get thrown out of the circle after a false start, so William Eklund will step in, going up against Connor Bedard on this faceoff, right side of Spencer Knight. Knight, a former first-round draft pick of the Florida Panthers, came to Chicago in a big trade and a Seth Jones deal, which has since been eclipsed by a couple of other deals, as now the puck is put out of play after the drop of the puck, so they will just do it again inside the Chicago end. But that was a big deal at the time, as the Blackhawks felt that they needed a goaltender, and they got a good young one.
1: Yeah, they did. I think that it was, they saw an opportunity and realized that they could get their franchise goaltender at a young age, and ended up making a move, which is so far proven to be a good move for them.
2: Knight played 2 years at Boston College. It's going to be interesting to see. Is off the faceoff, a shot right on by Sherwood. Good save by Spencer Knight. It's about to say that the other Boston College goaltender coming out recently, Jacob Fowler, playing now for Montreal. They're both going to have strong careers. That was a good chance toward the net there by Sherwood. Wenberg goes back to the point. Orloff throws it in deep off the end board. Just missed the reach of Eklund's stick. Goes to the right corner. Eklund digs it free. Wenberg gives chase. Gets the check there against him by Rinzel, but he works it loose. Eklund spins it all the way around. Desharnais stops it. Throws it toward the net. That's a save made by Knight. Held in for a second there by Sherwood, but the pass intercepted. And here come the Hawks out to center ice, led by Teuvo Teravainen. He dumps into the Sharks' end. His line mates are already off the ice, and now he's going to head off on the change as Anton Frondell, Ilya Mikheyev, and Tyler Bertuzzi step on. Here come the Sharks the other way. Smith, Celebrini, Graf out there. They dump it forward, but apparently they were ahead of it and offside as Ryan Daisy blew the play on the zone entry. And so we get the whistle with 15:04 gone by in this first period. Our next broadcast of Sharks hockey will be on Wednesday against Edmonton. That is a 6:30 airtime right here on the Sharks Audio Network. And all season long, Sharks fans have shown up loud and proud. Our turn to say thank you on April the 11th at 7 p.m. for Fan Appreciation Night presented by SAP. Enjoy surprises throughout the night in the Sharks reusable cooler bag giveaway. Get your tickets for that game now at sjsharks.com/tickets. Sharks break into the zone. Nice job by Smith to win the puck. Gives to Celebrini. Back for Smith, but that's Wyatt Kaiser defending, kind of impeding Smith's play just enough to avoid a penalty. But now Smith in front of the net. Shoots one toward the goal. He had Graf right at the edge of the crease. Now a shot from the left point by Dickinson right on, and the stick save made by Knight. You got to love it. Dickinson sending it right on goal right there and causing some chaos. But the Blackhawks manage to get out of it. And they skate to center ice with Mikheyev leading the way. And he dumps one in. Celebrini lifts a long one as the Sharks are thinking about changing their lines right now. Colin Graf will stay on the ice as Korchinski is back to get it for Chicago. Landria came into forecheck, but that's a good battle win there by Korchinski to poke the puck forward. Del Mastro, his D partner, gives it back to Korchinski. Kevin Korchinski flicks to center ice. It's off of a skate of the Sharks defenseman Mukko Madulin,

0: And right there, energetically, as always, is Ty DeLandria to knock it away from the Hawks. But a hand pass now against Chicago called with 3:42 left on the scoreboard clock. 1-0 Blackhawks.
1: Yeah, and I think the Sharks have done a good job so far, and I just like to see them a little bit more connected in the offensive zone on the forecheck, meaning if that second guy can get in there a little bit quicker, put the puck, keep the pucks away from their goaltender, Knight, they're going to be able to have some sustained zone time. Then it's about getting to the front of the net and getting inside position. And if you can't do that, you got to look for high tips and ways to get that puck to the net.
0: Faceoff controlled by the Sharks after a fashion. Back to get it. Mukha Mudulin backhands one all the way around. DeLandria couldn't play it. Goes all the way down. Barkley Goodrow's going to get in there first. Nice job. Worked it free to Ostapchuk. Takes it back behind the Blackhawks net. Angles it off the boards. Can Ferraro keep it in? Nope. He's a right-hand shot, he would have. He sends it across the ice, and it pinballed off the skate of Mukha Mudulin, but way out of his net there. Nedeljkovic feeds it forward up to the Blackhawks line, and it's dumped into the Chicago zone. A lot of pushing and shoving going on in front of the benches there as the Sharks and Blackhawks making their line changes. Somebody's glove has fallen on the ice surface right now. That was Ostapchuk involved with somebody on the Blackhawks on their way back in. Linesman step between. Blackhawks with the puck. They've got a 1-0 lead, down to 2:50 remaining in this first period. Chicago down the right side. Nazar bodied up there by Orlov. Orlov trying to poke at it. Worked free by Ryan Green. Now behind the net. Nice body check there by Desharnais against his man. Knocked it loose. Centering pass intercepted by Orlov. And the Sharks dodge a bullet. Coming up the left side now is Chernyshov into the offensive zone. Loses on a stick check, trying to get it there. Misa couldn't control it. He's trying to poke at the puck. He's got it. Nice dish. Got it over to Desharnais. Walks in the circle. Shoots. That's a good save by the netminder, Spencer Knight. And that was something out of nothing there.
1: Yeah, really good job by Chernyshov to start that play, picking that puck up and not, you know, losing any speed, which wasn't easy to do. And then I really like the effort by Misa as he holds on to that puck and makes a good play.
0: 1-0 Blackhawks. Sharks have it in the neutral zone, but it's off of a stick. Bedard gets it, loses on the check. Sherwood jumps up to it, moves down the left for the Sharks. He's across the line, dropped back there for Eklund. Wasn't expecting that, I don't think. A penalty is coming up, it looks like, against Chicago. And it is going to get called. So the time of this penalty, 18:08. So the Sharks have one penalty from Macklin Celebrini, and now the Blackhawks have one from Connor Bedard. That's perfect.
1: Tick for tack. Here we go. Well, now we got to cash in on our opportunity, too. I know it wasn't a power play goal, but it was a second or two away.
0: It's what we call the power play influence goal on that play. A two-minute hooking call against Connor Bedard. So the Sharks power play steps on, brought to you by our friends at Power Business Technology, copiers and printers for your office needs. San Jose's power play has had its ups and its downs this season and even in recent weeks. The penalty kill has been leaking a little bit lately, but the power play lasts to 6 games, 5 for their last 15. That's 33%. That's pretty solid. Off the faceoff, San Jose's got it. Orlov hanging onto the puck. Gives it over the left wing half boards. Will Smith walks down low, exchanges with Toffoli, goes back. Wenberg drops it back to the left point. Back skating. Now it's a shot right to the net by Orlov. And a good stop there by Knight with Toffoli at the doorstep, hoping for at least a partial bit of screening. But I think that Knight saw that.
1: Yeah, I think Toffoli's going to be there. He's got to get right in front of him. You know, you look at what Wenberg does, and one of the things he does so well is you have to play goal. Face the puck, don't turn sideways, get in front of the goalie so he can't see it.
0: Minute 40 remaining in the penalty on Bedard. 1-0 Blackhawks. Minute 32 remaining in the first period. Sharks win the draw. Celebrini on the right point. Takes a look, gives to Orlov, who shoots. That's a big block by Chicago. Frank Nazar, who blocked it, grabbed the puck on the near boards and backhanded it out to center ice. And here comes Wenberg across the line with Celebrini. Now it's dished off in front. Wenberg turns to try to make the move to the backhand. And Alex Vlasic made just enough of an influence to knock it wide. Held in by Toffoli. Cross ice Orlov. Now down to the right board. Celebrini backhands back to Orlov. Now to the right point across the ice. Celebrini one times it. Didn't get all of it. Wide. Less than a minute remaining in the period. Wenberg behind the goal digs it free. But he fed it on the right wing boards. Intercepted and cleared by Nazar.
1: Yeah, much better job early on in this game by Will Smith along the boards, being heavy and hard, even when you're that skilled, you got to be hard in those areas. He's doing a really good job so far in this game.
0: 35 seconds left in the period as the Sharks rush in with their second unit stepping on, but the puck goes all the way down and on the dump in, and they get the stoppage of play, and they're going to bring it all the way back inside Sharks territory. So that's where the puck will be dropped with 35.3 seconds to go. Blackhawks with that 1-0 lead. Sharks on the man advantage for essentially the rest of this period in the first few seconds of the second. Celebrini trying to get the draw here. Gets control of it. Eklund bats one down. And behind the San Jose net, it's Dickinson. He's got Eklund for an outlet on the left. Chernyshov on the right. He gives it to William, who moves to the middle. 20 seconds left in the period as Eklund crosses the line. Loses on the check to Landon Slaggart. And now Wyatt Kaiser moves down the left side. 3-on-2 developing here for Chicago. Short-handed. They just dump it into the corner. Dickinson comes up. 10 seconds left in the period, and Dickinson can fly out of the zone. He does. He gets to the blue line, shoots one in. That's basically how the period's going to end, as the Blackhawks snared that behind the net with goaltender Knight coming out. The horn sounds, and that's it for the first period. Still 8 seconds left on that penalty on Connor Bedard. Kind of an academic first 8 seconds of the second period. And that is maybe where the Sharks can get a bit of an advantage. They're down 1-0 here at the end of one.
1: Yeah, it looks like the referees are talking about perhaps adding a second onto the end of this first period.
0: Yeah, nobody's leaving the ice surface here. They told everybody to stay out. Let's see if Kyle Raymond tells us something. Nope. Looks like he's just going to tell them for what we call an academic face-off. They're putting basically 0.9 seconds left on the clock. Enough time basically to drop the puck. Are they going to actually do it? Looks like they will.
1: Yep.
0: So, there'll be one more face-off. An opportunity for Macklin Celebrini to just shoot the puck forward, I would imagine. Not enough time to draw it back and get a shot to the net, I don't think. And they've actually pulled the goaltender here. That's a smart play. Pull Nedeljkovic out. There's no way it's going to get all the way down the ice in 0.9 seconds. So the extra attacker is out there. And Desharnais is in the slot area there, kind of swiping at Mikheyev there as they're chopping at each other with their sticks. Here's the play by Celebrini, trying to shoot it. That's an effective play by Ryan Green there to knock that back behind his net. And we get some scrumming going on at the end of the period after that little love tap feast between Desharnais of the San Jose Sharks and one of the Blackhawks. And so they'll get that broken up. And that's it for the first period. Shots on goal 7-6 in favor of Chicago. And that one shot on goal difference is the difference in the game. 1-0 Blackhawks.
1: Yeah, and I don't think Ryan Warsawski will be pleased with his group and the way that they came out in this first period. I think that he wants to clean up a few things defensively. And then, get to their forecheck game. Don't play the way that the Blackhawks want to play. You got to play your game if you want to have success.
0: We're at the end of the first period here at SAP Center at San Jose. 1-0 Chicago leading the Sharks after the first 20 minutes. We'll be back with a guest from the dressing room coming up next on the San Jose Sharks Audio Network. At the end of the first period here at SAP Center at San Jose, the score is the Chicago Blackhawks 1 and the San Jose Sharks nothing. Let's go to the Sharks dressing room where Alex Wenberg, one of the most consistent players on the Sharks roster, is now with our consistent color analyst, Jamal Mayers.
1: Hey, Alex, it seems like your line had a lot of really good offensive zone shifts. As long and as young and inexperienced as perhaps the Blackhawks defense may be, what kind of challenge do they present?
2: No, I mean, they're playing hard. I mean, obviously, we're getting a lot of puck possession. We're holding on to pucks, but we're not really getting those grade-A chances for getting those rebounds. So right now, we're playing a little bit too much on the outside. So I feel like our line lately, we've been finding chemistry. But we just got to get in there, get more shots, get more opportunities on rebounds, and work a little bit harder. So even though it's a good opponent, I feel like that's what we're going to bring in our game.
1: And what was Coach Ryan Warsawski talking about there in a few of the timeouts in regard to getting back to how you guys want to play throughout the rest of the game?
2: Yeah, I mean, we got to keep moving our feet. We got to get the pucks moving and got to play a little more physical. Right now, I feel like, we play in a solid period, but we got to be better than this. This team, it's going to be more of a playoff-like hockey, and right now, I don't think we're bringing enough of it. So great opportunity to come in, rest a little bit, and just come out hungry.
1: Absolutely. Well, good job and good luck the rest of the way.
2: Thank you very much.
1: You're listening to Alex Wenberg there. The Chicago Blackhawks 1, the Sharks nothing after one period. 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
0: Face-off at center ice, and we are underway in the second period. And the Sharks finish their power play. Connor Bedard steps out of the box so quickly, and he takes the puck and skates from left to right for Chicago. Moves in with Nazar, tried to turn into the corner. He gets blasted into the boards, gave away the puck, and the Sharks' Will Smith is moving on the right side to the middle. Now he drops for Celebrini, trying to whip it back for Smith. The Blackhawks got their sticks on it, but Smith got over there quickly. Had it for a moment, then Nazar, after getting hammered, gets all the way back to lift it back out to center ice for Chicago. Sharks dump in. Energetic start to the second period. San Jose needs to play with urgency, without question of a doubt, and that's what they're trying to do here at SAP Center. Blackhawks move into the Shark zone. There's Anton Frondell, one against two, almost created a play on his own there. Loose puck, Mikheyev working it loose. There's Frondell turning, centering, blocked there by the skates of Sam Dickinson, who was in perfect position to knock that puck away from his goaltender. Loose play back behind the Sharks' goal line. Dickinson talking at it. Now Celebrini comes up with it. He muscles his way out of the zone, gives to Smith on the right, but they're at the end of their shift, so Smith will shoot in from center. Unfortunate after you get all the way up there, but you're at the end of your turn and you got to get other guys out there. Here comes Chicago. Bertuzzi across the line. Little drop pass. Here comes the shot by Mikheyev. Stick save. Alertly made by Nedeljkovic. Makes another stop off an angle play by Bertuzzi from the right wing side. As Chicago just throwing everything at the net that they can. Chernyshov hauled down in the neutral zone there in a little collision. No penalty called. Nick Leddy kicks it back the other way, but the Blackhawks on it. Chernyshov stick checks it away with the speed. Here comes Misa with Chernyshov across the line. Chernyshov holds it, delays it, feeds it back behind the goal line. Tipped by Toffoli over to Misa behind the net. Throws back to the point. There's a shot in front. Oh, what a save by Knight. A centering feed off of the stick. Right on net. They score. A scramble in front of the goal. Michael Misa right there trying to bang it in. Tyler Toffoli also nearby. But just before that, absolutely spectacular save by goaltender Spencer Knight. And the big question is, will this goal count? Because the Sharks had players in the crease. Did they interfere with the goaltender? I don't think they did. Michael Misa should get credit.
1: What an effort by Michael Misa. He knew the puck was there. It was loose. The referee was telling everybody it was loose. So what did he do? He stood his ground. He muscled his way into the front of the net behind Spencer Knight, was able to bat that one in.
0: Let's hear the result from the ref.
3: The call on the ice is no goal for the puck being kicked in.
0: The call on the ice is no goal, the puck kicked in. I didn't see that. It could have happened. The question is, will it be reviewed? Will it be, you know, what's the story here? It doesn't look like it's going to be. They're going to go over and tell Ryan Warsawski the result. Referee Kyle Raymond says so. Fans looking at a replay. Doesn't appear that it was exactly kicked in. He did push the puck with his skate, though. I could see why they called it that. Unfortunately, no goal.
1: Well, we talked about getting to the front of the net, winning that battle, making it difficult on Spencer Knight. That's the effort you need to do to get into their blue paint, and hopefully if they continue to do that, they'll get a couple bounces their way.
0: So that's a no goal, but that's a good start for the second period for Sharks hockey. Down 1-0. We're back to action. Fans giving the refs their wrath right now as the Blackhawks move it out to center ice. Chicago down the right. Oh, we got a penalty coming up. It's going to be a high-sticking call. And it's against Chicago. Landon Slaggart behind the play. Didn't have the puck, but he got a stick up high against one of the Sharks. I didn't actually see that.
1: Yeah, the puck was passed to him, and he flicked his stick with one hand on it and inadvertently high-stuck Mario Ferraro.
0: Oh, this is a huge power play for the Sharks right now. 2:15 into the second period. Landon Slaggart going to the penalty box for high-sticking. This power play is brought to you by Power Business Technology. Copiers and printers for your office needs. Wenberg, Smith, Toffoli, Celebrini, and Orloff are out there. It's going to be Green in the circle for Chicago, killing this penalty off, taking the draw as a right-handed shot. Wenberg gets it back. Orloff holds it. Sharks have the puck. He moves down the wing, throws it around the boards. Macklin Celebrini on the right wing stops it. He knows the check is coming. It's work free to Toffoli. He sends it all the way around, but Smith didn't arrive there in time. Nice job by Orloff to keep it in. Now it's poked at by the Blackhawks. They can't clear it out, but a second chance will get it out to center. Celebrini stops it, lost it. Fed all the way down by Louis Crevier, who's out there with Alex Vlasic defending on this PK. Blackhawks change the forwards. They put out Teravainen along with Nazar. And that's with the thought of having an offensive chance the other way. But here comes Celebrini up the ice. He's got some room. He splits the defense. He walks in. He shoots. A big save by the goaltender Knight. Rebound kept in. Wenberg on the point. Sends to Smith near side. Celebrini's open. Smith's got it. He stick handles. He goes down low to Toffoli instead. Back to Smith. Far side ice. A feed for Celebrini. He slips it over to Orloff. Orloff on the right point. Winds up. Doesn't shoot. Gives it to Smith in the left circle. He stick handles. He backhands it toward the point. Orloff had to tip it off to the right. Celebrini tries to make the play, but the Blackhawks able to clear. And it's a two-on-one. Only Orloff is back, but he gets over calmly and stick checks the puck away from the Blackhawks. Up the other way, Smith. Down the left, across the line, Wenberg. Dishes off in the corner, centering play by Sherwood. In front for Smith. Nice defense by Del Mastro there. And the Blackhawks get the puck behind the net, and Nazar clears.
1: Yeah, a couple of almost there for the number one unit as they're moving that puck around with intention. A very aggressive penalty kill on the flanks for the Chicago Blackhawks. I think you got to run a couple low plays and soften them up.
0: Blackhawks ranked number two overall in the NHL in penalty killing. You can see why here as the Sharks dump in with a second unit, but the Blackhawks intercept and clear. About 10 seconds left on the power play. Time for one more rush for Sam Dickinson as he skates up to his own blue line. They give to Eklund. Cuts to his right to center. Across the blue line. Little give and go there. Attempted with Sherwood. Good defense there by Ilya Mikheyev, who knocked it away, cleared it. And that's it for the penalty as Slaggart is out of the box. The Sharks are 0 for 2 on the power play. They're 0 for their last 9 on the man advantage. Here's now Misa the other way. Had that goal taken away from him. Throws it back to the point. I thought that was offside, but Letty spins and keeps it in. Throws back behind the net. Stick handling now at the near boards. Held in by Dickinson. Throws toward the net. It's off of a stick. Taken there by the Blackhawks. They lose on the check to a pinching Letty. And in the left corner, the loose puck finally picked up by Chicago. And they cleared it out. So no question as to whether it would have been offside. I think it was, but they tag up and no harm, no foul.
1: That's right. If there was a goal, I was a little bit nervous.
0: Yep. I felt the same way. Blackhawks have an energetic style of hockey here. They get it at center ice and shoot one in, but the Sharks pick up. Zach Ostapchuk has it. He skates with speed to center. Down the right wing side against Del Mastro. Cuts across the line. Moves behind the net. And then hands off behind the goal to Barkley Goodrow, who keeps going to the near side. Backhands up to Orloff on the left point. Cross ice, Desharnais. Shot toward the net. They didn't miss by much. Went wide. Now it's a shot attempted. It goes to the right. A quick slapper there by Goodrow. That's blocked in front by Chicago. And that was a very fortuitous block there for Del Mastro as the puck comes down the ice. We get a hand pass or something at center, so they stop it.
1: I really like the effort of this fourth line for the San Jose Sharks. Doing a good job of playing with speed through the neutral zone. I'm talking about Ostapchuk, Goodrow, and Ty Dellandrea. Brings a nice, feisty element to this group as well.
0: Well, that's where you have to be if you want to be a success in the playoffs, too. I think things are trending nicely for that group.
1: Yeah, absolutely. And I think it's really impressed with the development of Ostapchuk and understanding who he is and what he needs to bring every single night.
0: Blackhawks might get called for icing here. They throw it all the way down, and indeed that is the call with 14:16 remaining in the period. 1-0 Chicago here in the second. The Sharks with that icing call throw the Celebrini line right out there. You can almost predict that every time it happens.
1: Yeah, just a smart play. As Brian recognizing this line's feeling it in the last couple shifts, so you want to feed the beast. Give those guys those opportunities, especially in the offensive zone.
0: Celebrini with 106 points this year. Goes for the face-off. But he loses the draw. And it was flipped out to center ice. That was Sacha Boisvert, who also played a year at Boston University last year after starting his college career at North Dakota. I can't keep track of all these college commitments because of the transfer portal. As it's back now inside the Shark zone. Boisvert working for it in the corner. Digging against Mukko Madulin. They're grinding for it there. Celebrini poking in. Ferraro trying to get a piece of it. Finally, Ferraro knocks it loose. And he cuts behind his net for San Jose. Will Smith protects the puck. Kept it away from the forecheckers. Backhands behind the goal line. Mukko Madulin, though, hurried the pass up the left side. And Crevier, pinching in, is going to keep it in play for Chicago. But Graf gets in there. 1-2 and wins that puck for the Sharks. What a job by Colin Graf.
1: Yeah, just a smart player. Great stick. So good on every understanding of the game, where the holding on the pucks or good stick positioning.
0: Mukko Madulin just gave it away to Lardis. Drop pass now. Here's Bedard moving into the Shark zone. throws it off to the left side. Wyatt Kaiser tried to dish it off, but it's poked away. And here comes Eklund. He's got a breakaway as he races down the middle of the ice. He shoots. He scores! William Eklund with a tremendous burst of speed up the middle and a very anticipatory defensive play. Cut into the zone all by himself as he pulled away from the Blackhawks back checkers, and he beats Spencer Knight to tie this game 1-1 at 6:57 of the second period.
1: A really good job by Macklin Celebrini at the top of the blue line on Connor Bedard, who turns the puck over to William Eklund, and he is off to the races and makes the right decision, getting chased to shoot that one as Wyatt Kaiser does his best to reach and poke that puck away. And William Eklund says, "I don't think so," and rips it 5-hole.
0: Eklund now has a 3-game point scoring streak. That is his 14th goal of the season, an unassisted tally. Definitely influenced by Celebrini against Bedard, but Eklund gets the goal unassisted, and it's 1-1. Next shift after a goal is always important for the team that scored, but also for the team that gave it up. Blackhawks get it. They move into the Shark zone. Del Mastro shoots. That's a last-second save by Nedeljkovic, who's a scramble for it. And it's batted down with a stick above the shoulder as we get pushing and shoving right at the edge of the goalie crease. That was a scary moment. That Nedeljkovic almost got fooled by that.
1: Yeah, he couldn't see it, and looked like he was late reacting to that shot. Fought it off, rebound came down, and he was able to get the whistle.
0: So William Eklund getting the tying goal with his 14th of the season at 6:57 of the second period. A timeout on the ice. This broadcast is coming to you from SAP Center at San Jose. It's the San Jose Sharks 1, the Chicago Blackhawks 1. This is the San Jose Sharks Audio Network. 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But take a look at it, perhaps, for postseason. If there is postseason, the Sharks need to win some games. Right now, they're even with the Blackhawks 1-1 in this critical matchup here at SAP Center. 12.5 to go, second period, off the draw. Sharks can't clear, batted down by Bertuzzi. Little drop pass, Mikheyev chipped it forward as he was stepped up to by Vinny Desharnais. Just delaying that opportunity enough was what stopped the scoring chance for the Blackhawks on that play. Loose behind the San Jose net, Chernyshov back to get it. Mikheyev slips away from his check. Centering attempt blocked by a stick. Dickinson got a piece of that, and the Sharks able to poke it out. Misa races out to center. 2-on-1 developing. Here's Misa moving in. Oh, lost control of the puck. As he tried to decide what to do, it kind of bounced on him. He was looking at Tyler Toffoli, the other forward, but he was also thinking about shooting.
1: Yeah, it's an unfortunate. Right when he looked is when the puck popped over his stick. And it's just an unfortunate play.
0: And they'll talk about it when their shift ends here as they go back to their respective benches. Right now, the Sharks make the change. Sam Dickinson, tried to backhand it ahead to Goodrow. Couldn't quite get it, but here's Zacho Stapchuk with Dickinson crossing the Chicago line. Dickinson guns it around. Stopped by Goodrow. He's trying to keep it in play. He does. He throws behind the goal line. Stapchuk takes it. One-on-one with Korchinski, who finishes his check on him. But trailing the play, Delandria went back to the point men. And now it's Letty over to Dickinson. He shoots. Blocked by Bedard's stick. Loose puck. Letty, with that great skating ability, goes in to grab the puck. He tried to center it in front for Ostapchuk, but it was batted away. Lifted out of the zone. Bedard comes in one-on-one against Sam Dickinson, who holds him off at the pass. Bedard puts on the brakes, waits for help, gets it from Del Mastro, who shoots toward the net. That's blocked by a stick in front. A backhand chance right on goal on the rebound by Bedard. That's a big save by Nedeljkovic. Sharks scramble to get the rebound. They've got it. It's fed forward. Tipped by Delandria up the ice. Couldn't quite control it, though, and the Blackhawks back in their own zone to regain puck possession. Del Mastro and Korchinski send it forward, and here they come. Across the line, Lardis to Bedard. Shoots one toward the net. Save made by Nedeljkovic. And the puck was down in front of him on the rebound with Lardis nearby. But ever so calmly, Alex Nedeljkovic just covered up.
1: Yeah, really great goaltending and hockey IQ demonstrated by Nedeljkovic as Connor Bedard is on the goal line. You know he's going to try to shoot that short side by your ear. And what does Nedeljkovic do? He hugs the post, puts his head against the post, and makes sure that that wasn't available.
0: It wasn't indeed. A very solid save by Alex Nedeljkovic. Right now the shots on goal are 12-9 in favor of Chicago. The game is tied 1-1 We're almost halfway through this game. 9:21 gone by in the second period of play at the Shark Tank. Celebrini wins the draw there from Nazar. Sharks spin it around, poke forward. This could be a chance. Smith down the left, feeds it back. Celebrini crossed the line. Nice back check by Donato. Just got a little piece of the puck and took it away. Here's a play back checking now for the Sharks. Colin Graf intercepts a Blackhawks play. Gets the pass back. He goes on the left side and trips as he gets to the blue line. Just lost an edge a little bit and down he went. And the Blackhawks will take over with Ryan Green in his own defensive zone handling it for Chicago. Blackhawks skate from left to right. Here's Green across the line. He skates smoothly behind the San Jose net. Centering attempt off a stick. Nazar backhand chance deflected by a Sharks defensive stick wide of a net. Behind the goal line, here's Ferraro. Flicks to Smith. Across the ice, Celebrini's got room. A 2-on-1 developing with Graf. Here's Celebrini moving in, holding it, shooting it, and the save made by Spencer Knight. Macklin Celebrini faked that pass over. He was looking at Colin Graf, and at the last second, he slid it toward the net, and a good stop by Knight.
1: Great decision there to shoot it. I know he's probably second-guessing himself now, but I like that idea. Knight was frozen, got lucky to make that save. Great job defensively as well to exit the zone so quickly and create that quick 2-on-1.
0: From good defense leads to good offense, and the Sharks had a chance there. But the game is still tied 1-1 as we have a break in the action with 9:48 to go in the second period. We'll be back to SAP Center at San Jose right after this on the San Jose Sharks Audio Network. Remember, it's not a renovation, it's a reimagination. If you'd like to get a glimpse into the future of SAP Center and get really excited, go to TealReimagination.com. When all the work is done here, it is going to be brilliant. Off the faceoff, 1-1 the score. Sharks in the offensive zone. A centering attempt there by Sherwood, just barely deflected. So no shot to the net. But a good check by Ferraro at center, knocks it free. Sherwood on the left lugs it in. Little slide pass there to Wenberg, who puts on the brakes against Alex Vlasic at the near side. Puck loose, but there's Boisvert able to flip it across the ice, and it's poked to center ice by Chicago.
1: Two great plays there by Mario Ferraro. Early positioning, being hard on pucks, making good defensive decisions.
0: And right now he is battling it out at the near side of his own zone as the Blackhawks work it loose. The puck is fluttered free, and it'll be Alex Wenberg that scoots away from the forechecker and goes back behind his own net with the puck. He was chased a little bit there by Andrew Mangiapane, who's right back into action tonight after missing the last 9 games with an injury. Haven't seen much of Mangiapane lately, but he is trying to fit in here in Chicago. Right now, Frondell, long pass, intercepted, knocked away. Here's Misa with speed, back the other way with the Sharks. Drop for Toffoli, across the ice, deflected away by the defensive check of Bertuzzi. And here comes Mikheyev down the right side. He crosses the Sharks' line, feeds it across the rink. There's a shot. That's a nice little block by Igor Chernyshov off the stick of Wyatt Kaiser, and the puck is out of play.
1: Yeah, you'd like to see perhaps, I know the intention was to look over at Chernyshov on the entry there as Misa kicks it out, but I'd like to see Tyler Toffoli. When we get to the top of the circles inside the dots, he can certainly score from there. I'd like to see him get that puck and just absolutely drift it, especially considering the Sharks only have 10 shots in this game. We're just past the halfway mark.
0: Anton Frondell steps into the circle, and he's going to go against Tyler Toffoli on this faceoff as Michael Misa steps aside. Toffoli puts his stick down. The puck is dropped. And the Sharks try to get control, but the Blackhawks have it. Bertuzzi to the point. Kaiser sends in deep. Nice positioning there by Dickinson and knocked the puck away. A fight for it to the right boards, far side. And it'll be picked up back up by Chicago. Put to the point. Kaiser cross ice. Crevier the drive. That's a save made by Nedeljkovic. Big rebound, but it's grabbed by Toffoli, and he throws it up the left side. Here comes Chernyshov. Down the left, across the line, dropped it back. Here comes Misa skating in. He's got to go back behind the net. Centering pass, and Toffoli's chance stop there on a brilliant save from Spencer Knight. Chernyshov keeps the puck in. He's got a man all over him. Sends it down low into the corner. Letty shoots toward the net. That's deflected away by a combination of Mikheyev and Knight from the far corner. Fed out to the slot. Toffoli, another chance. Put it in the air. Missed the net this time. As this line combination is creating chances, and a lot of it is coming from the skating ability of Michael Misa to get that zone entry with speed.
1: What a shift there by those three. The crowd showing their appreciation. I'll tell you what, that one first chance by Toffoli, I don't know. He's going to be shaking his head why he shot it back the other way. If he shoots it to the right side of the net, I think it hits the empty net.
0: 1-1 the score here. Second period continues. Will Smith reaching for the puck in the neutral zone off a tip from Graf, but he couldn't get his backhand on it. Instead, the Blackhawks pick up. A little back check there. Nice deflection by Sam Dickinson. The puck is over the glass and out of play at the short side here. Sam Dickinson continues to do a lot of good things defensively in this game. What do you think?
1: Yeah, you know what? I think that he's starting to trust his instincts more and more, and the way that he's progressed is really now allowing him to showcase some of his offensive instincts, because he has a much better foundation defensively of where to be.
0: Faceoff just outside the Blackhawks blue line. 1-1 the score. 7:03 to play, second period. Tavo Teravainen steps in, but Celebrini wins the faceoff cleanly. I think Teravainen let it go all the way down into the Sharks' end on that play. And now a turnover. Could be trouble. A backhand shot by Bedard. Far side. Good save made by Nedeljkovic, who stood tall. Sharks aren't out of trouble yet here. Blackhawks send it across the rink. In deep is Korchinski. He gets knocked down off the puck. It comes around near sideboards, but the Blackhawks are on it. Celebrini's reaching for it. Bedard grabs it. Bedard checked by Celebrini. Dropped it back. Now it's taken back by Desharnais and Celebrini. Celebrini on the far board skates away from trouble and cuts back behind his own cage, and then sends a long pass ahead to Colin Graf, who's already on the play. Across the line, Graf turns away. Back to a man on the right wing side. Orloff in deep in front. Celebrini, one-time shot. Great save made by Spencer Knight off Macklin Celebrini on a tic-tac-toe set of passes that was a brilliant scoring chance for San Jose. Instead, it goes back down the ice. Nedeljkovic stopped it, left it behind his goal. 6:05 to go, second period. The score is 1-1. Will Smith bats one down. It went off the curved glass on the far side. That's out of play, and they blow it dead. They're going to say the faceoff is going to be inside the Chicago zone. I don't think the Blackhawks are going to like that too much, but that's where they're going to put it. And in the meantime, Kyle Raymond, the referee, having a little chat with one of the Blackhawks. It's Ryan Donato, the former San Jose Shark, that has a goal today for Chicago.
1: Well, that opportunity that was just created, great presence of mind. I think the Sharks are doing a great job of getting that puck through the neutral zone quickly and really putting the Blackhawks on their heels, creating odd man situations. Celebrini has a golden opportunity, shot back the other way, and it just shook his head. Couldn't believe that he missed that one.
0: Off the faceoff, Dellandrea carries behind the Blackhawks net, pickpocketed a bit by Donato, and he kept the play, but he had to go back to center ice with it. The Sharks just dump it back in. Ferraro and Mukka Madulin out there defensively. They're back skating now as here come the Blackhawks down the right. Donato against Mukka Madulin, moves to his left, gets into the zone. And Ostapchuk lost his stick trying to apply that stick check. Blackhawks hold on to it. In the far corner, they send it back. Vlasic on the left point for Chicago. Shoots one, but it's wide of the net. Now on the right point, Rinzel keeps it in. Throws behind the San Jose goal line, but there's Mukka Madulin with that long stick to intercept. It's batted forward. Goodrow, 2-on-1 developing here with Dellandrea. Moving it out, little drop pass for the third man. And Ostapchuk takes that pass and backhands on net. And another good save by Spencer Knight. Oh, so calmly made. With 5:12 to go in the second period here at SAP Center. A break in the action. The score is the San Jose Sharks 1, the Chicago Blackhawks 1. A lot more to come. We'll be back on the San Jose Sharks Audio Network. Sharks 1, Blackhawks 1, second period with 5:12 to go. Complete your set with the final player card of the season featuring, guess who, Macklin Celebrini. Don't miss your chance to collect the last release of the year. Cards are available at the Sharks Foundation booth on Wednesday here at SAP Center when the Sharks take on the Edmonton Oilers. 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Off the faceoff. Sharks have it in the offensive zone. Eklund in front. Shot. Score! Kiefer Sherwood from William Eklund. A one-time shot that was brilliant. It whistles by Spencer Knight. And the Sharks take the 2-1 lead with 5:05 to go in the second.
1: Just a brilliant play all around in the offensive zone. Good job holding on to the pucks. Good retrieval, and you've got to like and be happy for a guy like Kiefer Sherwood who just continues to work and show his value. As that puck ends up behind the net, Eklund does a nice job, shoulder checks, and Kiefer does a nice job of finding that soft area and that triangle and absolutely wires the one-timer to the far side over the blocker of the Blackhawks goaltender.
0: Goal number 22 on the season for keeper Sherwood. William Eklund gets his second point of the night with an assist, and Alex Wennberg won the faceoff. Wenberg's moving in. Put it off the defense as he gains the zone. It deflects on net. Stopped there by Knight. Now we've got Sherwood pushing and shoving with Alex Vlasic. Stepping in also Del Mastro to get between those two players. And now pushing and shoving with Eklund at the near side boards. And that is against Lardis, who gets separated from him.
1: Good. Play with some bite. I don't mind that. This is what playoff hockey is going to look like. Remain disciplined and don't give an inch.
0: What a great shot by Sherwood that was. And a brilliant face-off win by Wennberg. Unheralded, I think, in the overall scheme of the play.
1: Yeah, that's a good point. I think that when he won the face-off, originally Kiefer wanted to shoot. He kind of lost his balance, but did the right thing. And you don't want to turn pucks over in that area. So what did he do? Cycle it back behind the net. You've got Eklund, who started net front, makes a great pass, and Sherwood does the rest.
0: Off the draw, shot to the net by Orlov, didn't miss by much, went just wide. As now it's Mangiapane throwing it back behind his own goal. Official word on the tally. Sherwood's 22nd from Eklund and Wennberg at 14:55 of the second. Sharks 2, Blackhawks 1. But here comes Chicago back into the Sharks zone. Andrew Mangiapane throwing it back to the point. Here comes a shot that's deflected by traffic over the glass and out of play. So with an assist on that goal, Alex Wennberg extends his point scoring streak to 7 consecutive games. He's got 5 goals and 4 assists in those contests.
1: Yes, that is a heck of a run for him at the most critical time of the season for the Sharks as they make a push for the playoffs.
0: That is the longest point scoring streak of Alex Wennberg's NHL career. Off the faceoff, Crevier has it for Chicago in the Sharks zone, dumps behind the San Jose net. There's Boisvert back to the point. There's Crevier keeping it in. Throwing it over Bertuzzi, looking for it. Actually, that was Frondell, not Boisvert. Frondell looking for it. Couldn't get it and cleared back out by the Sharks. So Crevier's back in his own zone. Checked by Graf, but he bounced one forward. A chase for it. There will be no icing. And the Blackhawks move it in. Frondell trying to get around Celebrini's check. Couldn't do so. And now it's poked free by Orlov to the near sideboards. Graf settles it. Goes behind his own net. There's a little stick-handling move by Orlov to Graf. And now Celebrini chips off the left boards, and it goes all the way down. That will be on net. I thought it was going to go by for icing. Great stop and a great play by Celebrini.
1: Yeah, I mean, he's just protecting his position there and hoping he can bounce that off to Will Smith. And unfortunately, he wasn't able to do so. But good thing is, it wasn't icing because it went directly on net.
0: 3 minutes and 25 seconds to go in the second period. Nazar. He's able to dump it into the Shark zone. Look for the man. Nice job by Chernyshov there against Donato. And in the neutral zone, Misa uses the speed to grab it. Snaps it across the ice. Here comes Mukko Madunen into the zone. Shoots one to the net. A save made. There was Toffoli right there, but he couldn't get a stick on it. The Blackhawks knocked it away. Mukko Madunen, another chance. Another save there made by Spencer Knight with lots of traffic in front. This line really making things happen as Misa and Toffoli working it. Toffoli back to the rough point. Mukko Madunen, right point. There's Ferraro. The shot and a glove save made, covered up by the netminder Spencer Knight.
1: And a great response by this pairing of Mukko Madunen and Ferraro, who struggled mightily the other night, but so far tonight have done a great job of trusting each other, working together, defending harder, and credit I'll give to both of them for responding so well.
0: Faceoff coming up to the left side of goaltender Spencer Knight. 2:53 to play, second period. Shot 17-13, favoring the Sharks. San Jose with that goal by Kiefer Sherwood leads it 2-1. Wenberg's back out there with Eklund and Sherwood. Puck drop, Blackhawks have it. They try to clear, can't do it. Kept in by Eklund, winds it around the far boards, but the Blackhawks poke it forward. Bedard slips it on the right, up to the Sharks' line. Lardis grabs and shoots it toward the net, wide. Teravainen tried to center it, knocked away by the defense. Kept in, though, by Rinzell on the near side. To Teravainen, stick handles up to the top and shoots it toward the net. Was hoping for something. Puck went wide, but we get a whistle. Looks like a penalty is coming up against San Jose here at 17:34 of the second period. So, again, a tense moment as the Sharks have Dmitry Orlov on his way to the penalty box. And it'll be a power play for Chicago as Orlov gets the 2-minute minor penalty for cross-checking.
1: Orlov goes back to the front of the net. The puck ends up
4: That's a kind of a questionable cross-check there.
0: Ticky-tacky.
1: He ended up cross-checking Lardis. Lardis went down quite easy for my liking.
0: Off the face-off, won by the Sharks. They can't clear. Bedard plays on the point, and now a shot by the man on the right circle. Good save made by Nedeljkovic off Anton Frondell. That was a good shot. Frondell just drafted right after Michael Misa was selected last year. Third overall, went back to Bedard, now to Nazar, now to Teravainen, now back to the point. Bedard, Frondell, shot, hand on it, gets it back. He gives it calmly over to Bedard, who's on the point. Slides left circle, fed across the ice. Frondell, one-time shot, good stick save down low. Find Nedeljkovic, who got there at the absolute last second. Held in by Nazar. Minute 45 remaining in the period. Power play hockey for Chicago. Here's Bedard's shot turned aside. I think it went off of Bertuzzi with the traffic set up in front. Now Frondell, another chance. That's a big block by Ferraro, and that stings. Kept in by Bedard. Feeds it over far side. Nazar the shot. Save made, and it's scrambled for, and somehow it stays in play. Bertuzzi went to Nazar, now to Bedard. Stick handling, holding it, toe dragging it. Save made, scrambled for, and dove upon by Nedeljkovic. And he hangs on to keep it 2-1 with 56 seconds left on the penalty against Orlov.
1: And a really good job by Nedeljkovic. First of all, the penalty killers, Desharnais and Ferraro, just eating pucks there as they tried to get the puck to the net and create an odd man situation. But, you know, give credit to the penalty killers because they were all committed to blocking shots there.
0: Sharks 2, Blackhawks 1. 56 seconds left in the Chicago power play with Dmitry Orlov in the box for San Jose. Cross-checking was the call. Anton Frondell is stepping into the circle. Wins the draw for Chicago. Bedard to Teravainen, right circle. Play to the net. That was dangerous in front of a goal. With Bertuzzi trying to dig it in. You're right. Held in. Nazar to the slot. Here comes a shot toward the net. Kind of a knuckleballer that's ticked aside by Nedeljkovic. 40 seconds left on the power play for Chicago. Teravainen drops it back to Bedard on the point. Five forwards for Chicago on this power play. The shot blocked by Letty. Went wide of the net. 1 minute remaining in the period. Blackhawks keep the pressure on. They put it back. Bedard dishes off. Frondell, the one-time shot. Stick save made by Nedeljkovic again. Right along the post. And he put it up over the glass and out of play. This Anton Frondell loves to shoot the puck.
1: Yeah, I thought he was more of a passer, but he's proven me wrong. He shot the puck four times already in the last minute and a half. So, yeah, he can do both. But I'm content with him shooting that puck. He's outside the dots. We're not dealing with an Ovechkin type of shot. And if you ask Nedeljkovic, he's fine with those. From the middle of the ice to the flank, our one-timers, goaltenders, are easily going to save.
0: Faceoff to Nedeljkovic's left with 49.9 seconds left in the period. 24 seconds left in Orlov's penalty. Puck drop. Blackhawks have it. Bedard on the right point throws it over to the left. And moving in, a little play. Teravainen and drop past Bedard. Now Frondell, a shot. Glove save made there, but he knocked it wide. Couldn't hold on to it. Held in. Bedard on the point. Shoots. Save from 58 feet out. Nice stop by Nedeljkovic. This time he clamps the glove on it and holds on with 34.4 seconds left in the period. The Sharks are bending a little bit here, but they're certainly not breaking. They're hanging in tough on this penalty kill.
1: Yeah, they got to win a faceoff. They haven't won one here in the defensive zone since the power play had started. And it's really difficult to get a kill if you're not going to win a couple of those faceoffs.
0: The Sharks have been dominating, too, in that department this game. Let's see what Delandria can do. Right-handed shot here. Adam Gaudette sitting it out tonight. Delandria in. This is a big face-off for him, and he gets Ryan Donato thrown out of the circle. So Green will step in. Two right-handed shooters. Nice face-off win for the Sharks. Good job there by San Jose's Delandria, and the Sharks clear it all the way down.
1: Huge face-off. One of the elements that Ty Delandria brings to the table.
0: Right now, the final seconds of the penalty are over. Orlov is back and in action. San Jose in the final seconds of the second get it ahead. Will they get a chance? 12 seconds left. Pass to Celebrini. Down the left side. Cross the line. Puts to the middle. Sherwood to the right side. There was a chance for Eklund, and the Blackhawks just got there at the last possible second to knock it away. Maybe a chance from center ice. A shot right in, and it stopped by Knight off the stick of Ferraro. And that's it for an exciting second period The Sharks scored twice, once by William Eklund on a brilliant defensive maneuver that got him a breakaway at 6:57 for his 14th of the year, and then Kiefer Sherwood, a tremendous one-time shot that gets by Spencer Knight for his 22nd goal of the year at 14:55 from Eklund and Wennberg. At the end of two, the score is the Sharks 2 and the Blackhawks 1.
1: Yeah, great period for the Sharks, great response, down 1-0, finding a way to get back into it, and really like their neutral zone play, getting through the neutral zone so quickly.
0: Shots on goal in the second period, 13-12 in favor of Chicago. So totals for the game thus far, the Sharks have 18 shots on goal, and the Blackhawks have 20. But Alex Nedeljkovic has been excellent in net. Spencer Knight really solid for Chicago as well. At the end of two, it's the Sharks 2 and the Blackhawks 1. Back after this on the San Jose Sharks Audio Network.
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0: I'm Dan Rusinowski along with Jamal Mayers. Time for the third period here at the Shark Tank. Everybody's awfully excited about the prospects here, as San Jose's got a 2-1 lead over the Chicago Blackhawks in the second period, down 1-0 because of the first period goal by Ryan Donato of Chicago. The Sharks tied the game 1-1 with a remarkable unassisted goal by William Eklund, his 14th of the season. Eklund just raced away from the back checkers, got loose, and made a great move against Spencer Knight at 6:57 to tie the game 1-1. And then at 14:55 of the second period, a faceoff win by Alex Wennberg. A play by William Eklund from behind the net to Kiefer Sherwood in front. And that great one-time flick of the stick for Sherwood got him his 22nd of the year from Eklund and Wennberg. And the Sharks have taken the 2-1 lead. Wennberg, by the way, increasing his point streak to a career-best 7 consecutive games, 5 goals and 4 assists in that span. Right here, a very intense third period about to start as goaltender Alex Nedeljkovic takes the net to our left. The puck is dropped and we're underway. Sharks move right into the offensive zone. Celebrini's got a clear lane, shoots one up high. Oh, he missed a net from the left wing side. It was a nice little drop by Will Smith to get Macklin the space and the time, but unfortunately his shot just off the mark. Back inside Sharks territory, sent forward on the right wing side. That's Colin Graff fighting Wyatt Kaiser and Teuvo Teravainen for the puck. And so sensing the outnumbered situation, there's Desharnais poking it free. But unfortunately, the Blackhawks pick up. And Wyatt Kaiser circles back into his own zone to grab the loose disc. Fans are chanting, "We want tacos" here tonight. That's what they were just screaming out. Whenever the Sharks score 3 goals in a game, everybody takes their ticket and shows it to get free tacos. So that's something that's pretty exciting. Dumped in by Chicago. They're going to try and tie the game here. Blackhawks in forechecking. Tyler Bertuzzi, nice little check there against the defense. Ferraro fights it back, knocked it free. Reaching in to try to get it was Toffoli. Now it's poked at, loose, and Misa steps up to it. Three-man attack for San Jose developing. Misa with speed across the line. Feeds on the right. Oh, it's deflected away by the Chicago defense. Getting back Ferraro. A little race with Mikheyev. Ferraro just barely gets back and swings it up the boards all the way down. No icing on the play. That means Misa can come in and grab the puck behind the net, Blackhawk net. He tried to send it back to the point, but it was deflected aside. And here comes Chicago the other way. Nazar, nice twisting move across the Sharks' line. Tries to stick handle there against Mukko Madulin, but he lost control of the puck on the Shaq check. And now it's picked back up by Toffoli from his own blue line. Just lifts one diagonally across the ice and hits for the bench on the change. Ryan Donato, who has the Chicago goal, moves into San Jose territory. Checked off the puck there by Mukko Madulin. And now Eklund twisting away from the check from Ryan Green. Slips the pass to Wennberg, and he'll drop it back. And here comes Nick Leddy to center across the blue line. Former Blackhawk, now to Sherwood. In front, Wennberg was there, but he couldn't connect with the puck. Eklund hustles to it, though. Cuts behind the goal line, feeds near side. Wennberg holds it. Drops it back to Leddy, hangs on, shoots one. Save made by Spencer Knight. And the Sharks get themselves a scoring chance right there. Good hustle by William Eklund on that shift.
1: Yeah, I think that as a group, this line is leading the charge. They've got both of the goals right now so far, finding a way to chip in offensively. That's something you certainly can appreciate from this group, is that when they're feeling it, Ryan Warsawski does a great job of getting that line out there. And they've been playing connected hockey, holding on the pucks.
4: making it difficult for the Blackhawks.
0: Off the faceoff, Wennberg, great play, got it back to Letty on the point, and he was under pressure, but he flipped it wide of the net and got it deep. Behind the goal line, Blackhawks' Wyatt Kaiser there. Letty pinches in to at least slow things down. Nice slide over there by Sam Dickinson to keep the puck in play, and he backhanded it in deep, and the Sharks go to forecheck again. But Wyatt Kaiser, nice protection to the puck there on Wennberg. Stick handles up the left side and dumps it all the way down the ice. But unfortunately for him, it's icing against Chicago. And so with 2:52 gone by in the third period, they bring the faceoff all the way back deep inside the Blackhawks end of the ice. And Macklin Cetabrini, along with his line mates Colin Graff and Will Smith, step out there. Letty and Dickinson stay on defense.
1: Yeah, and they have the advantage now, the fourth line for the Blackhawks on the ice. And Ryan Warsawski's able to get his top line out there against him.
0: Faceoff drop. Sharks have it. Shot right on by Will Smith. That's a good stick save from the left circle from the right-handed shooting Will Smith. Good back check attempted there by Graff. That's better protection, though, by Landon Slaggart. And he comes up the right side, gets it back. Waver dumps it back behind the Sharks' goal line as he's bodied off the puck. And the Sharks pick up and send to the middle. Here comes Letty. Feeds on the right Smith. Lead pass. Oh, back for Letty. Right underneath his stick reach. So the Blackhawks pick it up. There's a lot of so close yet so fars here. Cetabrini races back into the offensive zone, turns away from a check, waits for some help, throws side of the net, Graff in front, quick shot, Will Smith, he scores! Cetabrini delayed for a couple of seconds, got it to Graff and then right out in front of the net. Wow, what a job! Will Smith makes it 3-1 Sharks!
4: Oh, what a play! It all starts on the entry. Macklin Cetabrini collects that puck, and on the entry, slows the play down after he enters the zone so smartly from the middle of the ice, drawing attention. Then he kicks it out down low to Colin Graff, who does the rest. Just a great play, almost like a power play play. Holds onto that puck. He knows exactly where Will Smith is. All he has to do is one time that into the yawning cage. No chance for Spencer Knight.
0: That is Will Smith's 100th career National Hockey League point, and it comes in dramatic fashion. His 23rd of the season from Graff and Cetabrini at 3:28. It ends a string of six games, and with Smith only had one goal. Here's Wennberg right back on the ice in the offensive zone. Cetabrini is 107th point of the year. Orlov the drive from the point right on goal. Save made by Spencer Knight. And he covers up with 3:51 gone by in period number three. Again, Will Smith, his 23rd and 100th point of his career from Colin Graff and Macklin Cetabrini.
1: And this is another example for me of Ryan Warsawski's understanding the moment and the feeling and how you need to get your horses back out there. He goes back to back to back with this first line, second line, back to the first line. Well, actually the other way around. Second line, then puts Macklin out there, and then right back to Wennberg for a quick shift. And now he goes to his fourth line.
0: Here comes Ostapchuk on the ice against Ryan Green. Face off right side of Spencer Knight. Sharks 3, Blackhawks 1. Poke behind the net by Delandria. Blackhawks there to get it. And it'll be Korchinski sliding it off to his partner, Crevier, and he sends a long pass ahead. It goes all the way down off of Blackhawks' stick. So played behind the net by Nedeljkovic, winds it around. Desharnais fields the puck. It bounced in front of his net, and he angles it off the left boards, and Delandria pokes it forward. Ostapchuk, good puck protection. Looks for Barkley Goodrow. Getting back, though, was Donato. They kind of fall on each other. They got tangled up, and down they went. We got a penalty for tripping coming up here at 4 minutes and 21 seconds of this third period. Are they going to call this on Barkley Goodrow? Looks like they are. And Barkley kind of protesting a little bit as if to say that he was tangled up with me, but it's Goodrow that's on his way to the box. 2 minutes for tripping, so the Blackhawks have the power play.
1: Yeah, kind of an unfortunate play there. Nothing really Barkley could do. Kind of fighting for position there. Not really feeling that call there. I think it's more about his stick getting wrapped up into the frame of Donato, but Donato plays it up a little bit and hugs his arm and goes down pretty easy to me.
0: Faceoff coming up to the left side of Alex Nedeljkovic following that penalty for tripping on Barkley Goodrow at 4:21 of the third. Sharks 3, Blackhawks 1. This five-man unit, all forwards stepping on for Chicago. Nazar puts it back to Bedard, quarterbacking the power play on the right point. Dishes right boards. There's Nazar walking into the circle. Down low to Bertuzzi. Off the right boards it goes. Back to the point. Bedard feeds to the middle. Teravainen spins. Throws near side to Nazar. And now he throws to the middle of the bump man, but it's checked away there by the Sharks. Desharnais and poked out of the zone by Graf.
1: Just a great, strong play by Graf getting under the stick of Nazar to get that puck out.
0: Here comes Bedard moving right to left across the line. Whips it to the left. Here's Bertuzzi shooting it off the goalpost. 5 minutes into the third. Off the post for Bertuzzi. Loose back behind the Sharks net. The score is still 3-1 San Jose. Centered in front. Bedard dishes to the right. Here comes the shot. That's a big block off the stick of Frondell, far side. Back to Bedard. He's not going to shoot it. Again, he's going to pass it.

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1: I think having five forwards allows them to really understand where the bumper position, that's for the critical part. It softens up the penalty killers, and really your focus as a killer is you have to respect it because it's the middle of the ice. And when you do that, it goes in and back out quickly. Puck comes in right into Teravainen, the bumper. He doesn't hold on to it for very long. He kicks it out wide to Nazar, and that makes Nedeljkovic have to follow the puck for too long.
2: Goal number 15 on the season for Frank Nazar, assisted by Teravainen and Frondell. And it is a Sharks 3-2 lead, but the Blackhawks have drawn to within one. And here comes Chicago right to the attack. Donato, who has a goal tonight, flicks it into the Sharks zone, stopped behind the net by Nedeljkovic. Wander on the boards, not out. And the Blackhawks send it off the left corner boards, back inside the Sharks' end again. Letty and Donato fighting for it there. Work free by Green, but behind the net, there's Dickinson. Got it off to the far board, sent to the right. Uh-oh. Just barely poked out of the zone there by Chernyshov. And he wins the puck from Donato and just chips it down the ice, but it will not be far enough for icing, and it will not be possessed by the Sharks either. Here come the Hawks. Little give and go. Down the left, little back check. Puck went off the stick of Green. Wenberg recovered it, and he put it through Smith's reach, and the puck is out to center. Smith and Wenberg on the ice at the same time. That means they're changing lines. Eklund is out there with Wenberg and Sherwood now. This line has just been excellent for the Sharks in this game. Sherwood pursuing the puck. That forced a turnover, but a good check by Slaggart knocked it away. Sherwood, a good hit on Slaggart, but he knocked it forward. Moving in, Boisvert, centering attempt. He was trying to get it to Mangiapane, but it is off the mark, and it comes all the way back to the Chicago zone. Enough time for the Sharks to make the line change with 12:27 remaining in the game. San Jose 3 and Chicago 2. Very entertaining game here tonight between these two teams. As now it's dumped in by the Sharks into the offensive end. Misa's line is out there. Lee's starting to come on. Misa worked it free. Eklund spun it around. Mukko Madulin keeps it in. To Eklund. Centering play for Misa. Holds the puck. He's got to go to the right corner to grab it. Turns away from a check. Throws it back. Gets a return feed near boards for Mukko Madulin. Nice cross-ice pass. Here comes the shot. Orlov hit the side of the net with his wrister. Good forecheck there by Misa, knocking it away from Korchinski. Loose puck, though, behind the Blackhawks' net. Picked back up by Rinzel. He's pursued by Misa and make that Toffoli. But finally, the Blackhawks able to slip it down the ice. Icing is the call against Chicago. Barely. That is a really good job by that Misa line to really force it behind the net. And Michael Misa, a couple of good chances tonight.
1: Yeah, Misa's doing a great job. The maturation of his game, the ability to hold on to pucks, learning from watching guys like Macklin, watching guys like Wenberg on a nightly basis has really taken his game to another level.
2: Sharks 3, Blackhawks 2. Celebrini is on the ice against Bedard. We were up in North Vancouver together, going to the same club. Learning all of the tricks of the trade. Macklin wins the draw. Here's Smith holding the puck, trying to dish it this time. And Desharnais, watch the puck knocked aside by Mangiapane just enough to not allow a shot. Held in, though. Ferraro sends in deep. Back behind the goal line. Graf is checked, knocked free. Loose puck picked up by Chicago on the near boards, and it's chipped out by Chicago. Nice job there, stepping in front of that pass by Desharnais. Kept the puck away from Lardis. Here's Smith back to Celebrini across the line. Does some nifty stick handling, throwing it in deep behind the goal line. There's Graf reaching for it, can't get it. And now Smith in the right corner finishes his check. Let's take it back by Kaiser. Pinched by Desharnais from the right point to keep it in play. Celebrini backing him up, keeps it in. He goes behind the back to Will Smith near side. Smith slides it all the way around to the left corner. Would it be kept in by Ferraro? No, it's deflected to Celebrini. Down low to Graf. In front, Will Smith going for the net. That's a great defensive play. An interception by Wyatt Kaiser in the right place at the right time. Nick Leddy getting back, kind of giving a shot to Connor Bedard on the dump-in. Crowd responded to that. Play continues. And now a shot by Alex Vlasic is scooped up by goaltender Alex Nedeljkovic with 10:38 remaining in the game. It's a Sharks 3-2 lead. Will Smith's goal is the difference. His 100th career point, 23rd goal of the season, makes

0: The Sharks 3, the Blackhawks 2. This is the San Jose Sharks Audio Network. Lots of hockey left to play here at SAP Center at San Jose as we've got 10:38 to go in regulation. Will Smith picking up his 100th career NHL point tonight with a go-ahead goal in the third, his 23rd of the season. But Frank Nazar has scored his 15th of the year on the power play to give the Blackhawks a one-goal game again. Sharks 3, Blackhawks 2. Fans enjoying this one, but it's tense, and as we said, there's still lots of time left. Rondell in the circle, loses on the faceoff there. Nice job by Delandry to get it back. And now, swung out. Up. Ostapchuk couldn't get it to Goodrow. Instead, it comes back the other way, and the Blackhawks have it behind the Sharks' net. Mikheyev can be dangerous. Digs it free. Alex Vlasic, the shot. Boy, Bertuzzi was in front against Orlov on that play, and it just deflected through his reach. Sharks move it out. Delandry, a nice long pass. Too far for Ostapchuk to grab it. If he gets that, just gets a little piece of it, or avoids the icing, but unfortunately, it never touched his stick.
1: Yeah, and the unfortunate part is, like every coach, you got to put out your top unit, and that's exactly what Jeff Blashill elects to do. Over the boards goes Connor Bedard against the Ostapchuk fourth line, so number one thing is here, win the faceoff, get the puck out, change.
0: Donato will take this draw against Delandria in the third. Right side of Nedeljkovic. Sharks are winning most of the draws, 76% so far. Ty Delandria puts his stick down. Faceoff won by Chicago. Near side feed, shot right on by Korchinski. That's an alert save by Nedeljkovic. Rebound bounced to the far corner. Bedard to the middle of the ice. There's Nazar throwing it off a skate in front. Korchinski left circle, looks for Bedard, but the pass across the rink is broken up by the stick of Desharnais. Blackhawks keep the pressure on here. Frank Nazar, who has this big goal in the third, sends back to the point men. They send in deep. Donato, who had the first period goal for Chicago, fires it around the far boards. Kaiser will keep it in. He backskates, he keeps it in, kept it away from Goodrow too, and he spins it around the boards near side. Korchinski sends behind the Sharks' net. All along the boards, puck rimming around. Now there's a chase for it on the far side, winds up behind the San Jose net. Nice body check on Bedard there by Orlov, and he's able to backhand it out of his zone.
1: Great job by both wingers. In one instance, Goodrow, and on the next, Ostapchuk along the boards, along with Delandria, trusting your instincts and really going hard at their deed so they could keep that puck along the wall.
0: Now Mangiapane and Slagert move into the offensive zone for Chicago with Green, but they can't handle it. Here comes Chernyshov the other way. Picks up speed down the right. Walks into the offensive zone. Cruises behind the Blackhawks net. Skates all the way to the left boards and fired it back toward the point, but unfortunately Dickinson couldn't get it. And it came all the way back into the Sharks' end. Dickinson retrieves. Got it to Chernyshov, who batted one down illegally. He skates up the left wing side. Checked by Green, but the puck goes in deep. Chernyshov gets a little piece of it. Throws behind the net looking for Misa. They can't get it. Misa tries to dig it loose. Now Chernyshov has in front. Oh! Misa watched it bounce off his stick. Misa on the point to Letty. Now to Dickinson. To the middle. To Foley. To Foley turns. He's up on the point. He goes down low to Dickinson, who's in the left corner. Chips behind the net. Misa now to Chernyshov. Chernyshov fighting for it. Tries to poke it back from Misa, but it's deflected back to the left corner, and there's Toffoli to protect it. Got it to Foley. To Misa. He's in traffic, and he wins the puck. Got it back to Dickinson. Who shoots? It's blocked. Loose puck. Blackhawks can't clear. Letty kept it in. Feeds far side. Shot right on. Taken by Toffoli. That's a good stick save by Spencer Knight. Toffoli kept it in for a second. Worked free. Chicago skates from right to left. Down 3-2. But they get as far as the red line, and there's where Nick Letty's experience steps in. He timed that perfectly and poked the puck backwards, and it winds up in the Blackhawks zone, and the Sharks get a forward line change because of it. San Jose 3, Chicago 2. Third period. 7:41 to play. Sharks get it deep inside the Blackhawks zone. Retrieving it there is Wyatt Kaiser. He's been playing a lot for Chicago tonight. Fed it across the rink. Here's Bedard racing away from Celebrini. Down the right. Across the line. Veers to his right away from Mukko Madulin. Dropped it back. Here's Teravainen in front, but it's poked away by a check. Shot toward the net. That's off a stick. That was an attempt by Bedard. He gets it behind the net. Gave it away to Graf. Graf intercepts it and moves it out. He gets to the red line. Shovels it forward. Down the right side into the zone. Looks like the Sharks need a line change here. And the Blackhawks will try to take advantage. Graf getting back on his way back to the bench after dumping that one in. But Bedard needs a change too, so he sends it back into his own zone. and both teams will get fresh skaters on.
1: Yeah, a good decision there by Graf, not trying to make a play at the blue line, getting that puck in.
0: Sharks bounce it off the left boards. Wenberg got it to Eklund. He's got a goal and an assist today. Eklund to Canales, throws it back. Orloff the shot, right on, save made, rebound, just missed Wenberg as it ricocheted off to the right of the Chicago net. Here come the Hawks down the right. Brondell across the San Jose line. Protects the puck nicely. He skates all the way to the left wing boards. Orloff's right there with him. Brondell kind of knocked Orloff down. San Jose comes up with the puck, though. And a good play by Desharnais got it ahead. Long feed for Sherwood. A little too far. Played there by Knight. Good with the stick. Got it off to the right. And here come the Hawks again. They get up to the Sharks line. There's Orloff blocking the dump-in attempt by Bertuzzi and Mikheyev. They fight for it now, right at the Sharks' blue line. Poked forward by Chicago. Frondell tried the shot, but there's Desharnais to step up. On the right wing side, Sharks move it out. Eklund to center ice, bounces one ahead. 6 minutes to play in the third period. The Sharks leading 3-2, and San Jose getting a fresh set of skaters out there quickly. It's Ostapchuk along with Delandria and Goodrow. Blackhawks move it in. Here's Renzel, now to Bedard. He's playing every shift now. He shoots it toward the net. Where is it? The puck is deflected. Out of play. I don't know how many minutes that Bedard's going to play tonight, but he is really on a roll.
1: Yeah, I mean, already so far, he's... What has he played? He's played 17:45. Likely going to play another 2 or 3 minutes of this final, less than 6 minutes to go, and... The Sharks, who have gotten much better at learning how to play in these tight types of games.
0: A break in the action. 5:46 to play in the third. It's a 3-2 Sharks lead at the Shark Tank against Chicago. Back after this in the San Jose Sharks Audio Network. Faceoff coming up deep in San Jose ice to the right side of goaltender Alex Nedeljkovic. It's a Sharks 3-2 lead. 5:46 to play in the third. Ryan Donato in there for Chicago against Alex Wenberg of the Sharks. Wenberg extended his point scoring streak with an assist today to a career best 7 straight games. Right here he gets thrown out of the circle, so Kiefer Sherwood, who has a goal tonight, steps in against Donato. Sticks come down, not quite yet. Ryan Daisy says, put your stick down to Sherwood. Looks like somebody else is going to get thrown out here in a second. Daisy lecturing Sherwood. Now the faceoff is won and Donato gets it for Chicago. Bedard just skates all the way back to center ice to control it.
1: Great pressure there by Orloff.
0: He forced him out of the zone, basically.
1: Yep.
0: So the Blackhawks back in their own territory. Sherwood aggressively watches. He's sent all the way down by Chicago. That's on net. That, you had to be alert if you're Alex Nedeljkovic to make that save, even though it looked harmless. Orloff got the puck, skates up to the red line, backhands it forward. It's deep in the Chicago zone. 5:15 to play in the game. It's a Sharks 3-2 lead. Eklund works it free. Wenberg tries to slide it off to the right, but it's checked aside by Donato. Here comes Bedard down the left up to the Sharks line. Bodied off the play there by Desharnais. Poked at and out of the zone by Wenberg. But there's a fight for it just outside the Sharks line along the right wing boards. Eklund poked it loose, but Alex Vlasic is able to get it there. And he banked it forward. Could be a chance for Frondell. Desharnais checked it away from him. But on the far side of the ice, it's fanned on now. And Will Smith poked it away from Donato. Will Smith up the left wing side. Streaks into the zone. Turns away from the check. Has a man in front. And Eklund! And Crevier just barely got a stick on that. And broke up what could have been a very important goal-scoring chance for William Eklund. Instead, back the other way. Blackhawks able to chip it back into the San Jose end. Mikheyev into forecheck. But the Sharks spin it up the boards. Luka Madunin to Smith. Now to Celebrini. He cruises across the line. Nice drop pass to Smith. Feeds it down low to Graf. Cuts behind the goal line. Centering feed for Celebrini. Broken up by the Blackhawks D. 3-2 Sharks. Here comes Mikheyev streaking up the right side for Chicago. He gains the Sharks zone and he backhands it underneath the net around the near boards. Sharks pick it back up and Graf will settle it. And banking it off the board softly, he's able to get a line change with Celebrini staying out for a few extra seconds to force the man Renzel back behind his goal line and allow for that change to go smoothly. Now Celebrini can step off. I mean, just a little play like that. So smart by Celebrini.
1: Yes, he understood. He wanted the change, but he knew he had to force the defender to create some more time.
0: Chernyshov across the line with Misa. Misa has it right corner. Fans on the puck. It goes into the goaltender. And will be stopped and covered up there by Spencer Knight. 3:38 to play in the third. This broadcast is coming to you from SAP Center at San Jose. With a score, the San Jose Sharks 3, the Chicago Blackhawks 2. This is the San Jose Sharks Audio Network. 3:38 to play in the third here at SAP Center. The score, the Sharks 3 and the Blackhawks 2. Will Smith has the go-ahead goal, his 23rd of the season, 100th point of his career. Macklin Settebrini assisted on it, as did Colin Graff. William Eklund, one goal, one assist. Kiefer Sherwood, his 22nd goal of the year, a brilliant one. And Frank Nazar has one goal and one assist for Chicago. Sharks win the draw. Mises line out there. Letty on the point sends in deep to Foley. Skating for it, won't get it. But Mises comes over and does grab control of the puck, trying to protect it, though he lost it on the check to Donato. And the Blackhawks move it out. From the Sharks' blue line, they dump it in, but Nedeljkovic takes it, whips it off to the right wing boards, and Toffoli chips it all the way down. That'll be icing, unfortunately, though, as Toffoli turning was behind the red line when he chipped it the length of the surface.
1: Yeah, that's okay. Good job of supporting the puck. Unfortunately, the puck went a little further than Toffoli wanted to, but he had to. It's the only choice he had, really, to get that puck back behind him with the defender being so aggressive. Let's. Interesting to see when Jeff Blashill decides to pull Spencer Knight here.
0: 3:18 to play in the third. Knight is still in the net to our right. Mises goes up here against Bedard. They square off. Left side of Nedeljkovic. Sticks come down. Puck is dropped. Sharks win the faceoff. And it's bounced off the boards by Letty. Knocked out of the zone nicely by Chernyshov. No icing. And the Sharks will get the change started with the forward line coming off.
1: Great job by Mises winning that draw.
0: Settebrini gets his line mates back on the ice now. Ferraro on the surface defensively along with Letty. Letty's first pass gets to Macklin. Make that Wenberg out to center ice. Wenberg, Settebrini, and Graff out there right now as it's dumped into the offensive zone. Just thinking defensively here with the 3-2 lead, putting Wenberg out there on the wing. Dumped in by Chicago. Sharks have it. Here come the Sharks out to center. 2:40 to play. 3-2 San Jose. Settebrini, lead pass. Oh, off the skate of Wenberg, but he recovers it in the offensive zone. He skates down into the corner. Down low behind the net. Backhands off the left boards. Orloff on the point. Shoots. Deflected just wide. Settebrini picks up. Drops it behind the net to Graff. Graff fakes the drop. Now sends it with a forehand back to the left point. Held in there by Orloff. Feeds behind the goal. Sharks are changing lines, and Ostapchuk is out there one-on-one against Renzel. Zach wins that little battle, holds it along the boards. Clock continues to tick here with 2:09 remaining in the third. Ostapchuk doing the job and frustrating the Blackhawks, who need to get puck possession here, but it's in the offensive zone for Zach Ostapchuk. That killed about 15 seconds.
1: Great job by Zach.
0: Sharks keep it in play. Nice job by Desharnais to flick it behind the net. Loose puck to the right side of the Blackhawks goal. Ostapchuk worked it loose. Barkley Goodrow's got it now, and it's behind the net. There's Zach Ostapchuk again. What a job by Ostapchuk on this very, very important shift as the clock continues to tick with a minute 38 remaining in the third, and the Blackhawks can't get their goalie out. Eklund is holding it back against three Blackhawks. They finally work it loose, and Chicago is able to push it down the ice. That's not going to be icing as Orloff is back to retrieve for San Jose. Oh, no, he gave it away. Here comes Fondale moving in, shoots. Great stop by Nedeljkovic, an amazing save, an Orloff turnover. Frandell, an opportunity to tie the game with 1:19 left, and Alex Nedeljkovic comes up gigantically for San Jose Sharks hockey.
1: What a save. Oh, that was an absolute bomb of a wrist shot by Frandell from inside the dots, inside the top of the circle, as Orloff turns that over. But Nedeljkovic says, no way, no how, unreal glove save.
0: Sharks 3, Blackhawks 2. Net is empty to our right as the Blackhawks have pulled their goaltender. A minute 15 left. Chicago's got it behind the net. Bertuzzi near side. Back near side now, Turavainen. Bedard shot, stick save, rebound. Where is it? It's loose. And Nazar couldn't bang it in. It's deflected behind the net, but Nazar still got it. Centering feet in front of the net. Can the Sharks poke it out of the zone? They do. Great job by Settebrini. A race for it, but Terabinen's going to get back to it against Colin Graff. Graff lets him get the puck. He drops it behind his own goal for Chicago. 48 seconds remaining in the game, and Frandell, who was robbed a moment ago, is still out there for Chicago. Settebrini forcing the Blackhawks back behind their own goal line, killing a few more seconds. But now here comes Connor Bedard. A lead pass on the right for Donato. He's into the Sharks zone. He dumps it in. Played by Nedeljkovic, far side of the ice. Wenberg knocked down Donato. Donato wanted a penalty. It's not called. Sharks clear it all the way down. That will be icing. against San Jose with 24.2 seconds left in the third period. Sharks are leading 3-2, and a really big faceoff coming up right here as Mario Ferraro comes over to say thank you very much to Alex Nedeljkovic for a couple of big stops.
1: Yeah, massive saves by Nedeljkovic. Looks like Jeff Blash will call his timeout, and his assistant coaches will go over the game plan here as Anders Sorensen and the Sharks will do the same.
0: Timeout, Chicago. Chicago calls timeout at 19:35 of the third.
1: Doug Huda is over there talking to the troops, figuring out what they want to do. A faceoff is to the right of Nedeljkovic. You've got a left-handed Wennberg likely to take that faceoff. What the Sharks have all been doing on this side of the ice is the inside D will be the righty, and they'll just go up the strong side off the glass with a counter pinch at the blue line, and both wingers coming over to help support and really make a difficult decision for those guys. So what they're going over is what it looks like if you lose the faceoff and what it looks like if you win the faceoff. Everyone has a job, everyone has a responsibility, and the only thing is to get that puck out.
0: Wennberg will take the faceoff. He has been brilliant the last few games. Right now he is sitting at 11-4, 73% on draws. Macklin Celebrini, who's 13-3 at 81%, is also available. The Blackhawks will put Donato into the circle. Donato is 4-2 on faceoff so far in this game. Sharks 3, Blackhawks 2. Net empty to our right. Blackhawks with 6 attackers, 25 seconds left, and the Hawks win the draw. Bedard turning away from Graf on the point, holding it in the Shark zone, sending it to the middle, poked at. Can Graf get it out of the zone? No. Held in. 14 seconds to play. It's along the boards. Desharnais fighting for it. Killing time. Fed out to the slot. Intercepted by Celebrini. Dishes it off, and Graf pokes it out of the zone. 5 seconds left in the game. One more chance for the Blackhawks as Bedard slaps it to the net. Knocked down by Nedeljkovic, and he clears, and this game is over. The San Jose Sharks get a rousing round of applause from the great crowd here at SAP Center as they have defeated the Chicago Blackhawks 3-2. They needed this one badly, and they got it. A gigantic win for the team, a big boost for the morale, and now celebration in San Jose as the Sharks have defeated Chicago.
1: Well, you talk about support, and you talk about response. A tremendous response there, and I really love the adjustments the Sharks have made on defending the 6-on-5. Anytime that puck was along the yellow, they were very aggressive. And that aggressiveness made it difficult for the Blackhawks to make a play. And because of it, they're able to get the win.
0: Well, a nice wave of the sticks for the Sharks team to their adoring fans at SAP Center. SJ Sharkey celebrating with the Sharks win flag. And I can't tell you what this means to this team to come back and get really bounce-back performances. Ferraro, Mukhmadulin, Will Smith, all much better today where they should be. Great goaltending by Nedeljkovic. All around, a great team effort. William Eklund, one goal and one assist. And there's Kiefer Sherwood doing his job in front of the net.
1: Yeah, and you know what? It's really nice to see the Wennberg line get rewarded for another great effort. And we talked about it down the stretch, what you're going to need for this Sharks team to make a push and get into the playoffs. You needed that secondary scoring, and they've showed up at the right time when the teams needed the most.
0: Also, great use of the bench by Ryan Warshawski to get the right lines on the ice at the right time all night long. Blackhawks gave it their level best on the road, but tonight it was the San Jose Sharks win 3-2. San Jose's record now 37-32-7. They've got 81 points. The Blackhawks fall back to 28-36-14, 70 points on the year. It's the 21st home win for the Sharks this year. And San Jose getting two big points in the standings, certainly depending on what's going on out of town tonight in the NHL. Stand by. We got a lot more coming up. Stay with us on the San Jose Sharks Audio Network.
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0: From SAP Center at San Jose, an outstanding result for San Jose Sharks hockey. A really solid team effort, and they win by the score of 3-2 against a Blackhawks team that's not going to the playoffs, but you can see the future for this team, too. It was not an easy game for the Sharks to win, and it took a full team effort to get it.
1: Yeah, it certainly did, and you know what? I love the way that this group, both individually and collectively, responded, especially from game to game, but more importantly within this game. I don't think they were happy with how the first period went, but from the second period on, they took over and played the right way and got the result they deserved.
0: Right now, a very valuable member of the hockey team is joining us. Kiefer Sherwood was all over the place in many different ways on the ice, scored a gorgeous goal in the second period to put the Sharks in front for the first time with his 22nd of the year, and he is our guest with Jamal.
1: Kiefer, I thought your line had a good night, and especially after what would probably be considered a tough start to the game. You guys took over in that second period as example of the two goals. But talk a little bit about your goal. I love that you were able to find that quiet ice after that one face-off from Wennberg.
3: Yeah, it's something we talked about before the game, is just trying to find that honey hole. You know, obviously it's a hard spot to cover for the D, and you know, everyone's puck watching a lot of times, so if you can just try to find a guy open there, it's usually a pretty great chance. And yeah, it was a great pass, and was able to get open, and it's nice to see it go in.
1: And talk a little bit about Ned, you know, massive saves, particularly that I could think of. The Frondell save after the turnover was massive, but then another one where there was a net front scramble when they had a 6-on-5. He made another 10-beller right in the front of the net, guys all over him. Talk about what he's meant to your group and a huge win for him tonight.
3: Oh, yeah, it's great. You know, like we've been saying it all year, you know, our goalies, when they give us a chance to win, you know, it's electric, and we feed off of them. And you see his effort, you know, to the whistle right there is remarkable. And yeah, he was fighting from puck drop tonight. So, you know, we'll continue to build and continue to pull the rope together. And, yeah, it's a nice character win.
1: And what does it say about your group and your team able to come back in a comeback fashion and find a way to take over the game from the second period on?
3: Yeah, we've been a resilient group here as of late. You know, we've had some electrifying wins there late, you know, during our streak, and obviously had a reset after the disappointing one against Nashville. But we continue to believe and work and take it one game at a time. But you know, whether we get down early, late, doesn't matter. We're going to continue to work and give ourselves a chance as best we can. And you know, it's good character building right now. You know, a lot of lessons for us, and we'll continue to push the pace here.
1: Well, congrats on tonight. You guys had a great night, and good luck down the stretch.
3: Thanks, guys. Hey, Jamal, that's for you. 22, baby.
1: There you go. 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The Sharks winning 3-2 after being down 1-0. They find a way to get a huge victory here at home.
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0: It's time for the Sharks instant replay of a great result at SAP Center at San Jose. Final score, the San Jose Sharks 3, the Chicago Blackhawks 2, in front of a crowd of 16,204 fans. In the first period, Chicago came out with energy. They outshot the Sharks 7-6, pretty much a goaltending duel in the early stages of the game between Alex Nedeljkovic of the Sharks and Spencer Knight on the other side for Chicago. But the Sharks were a little less organized than they would have liked to have been in the first period, and things got a little loosey-goosey at times. And at 9:01 of the first period, a noted Shark killer, a former Shark himself, Ryan Donato, would put the Blackhawks in front. It's Donato, near sideboards. Stick handles with the puck, crisscrosses with Nazar. Gives it to Frank Nazar. On the left halfboards, throws it across the rink. And now stick handling with it, it's Bedard. Wheeling around to the offensive zone against Graf. Moving down low, throwing it to the slot. Good job by Delandry to get a stick on it on the play in front. Now the play comes in front, they score! Nazar shoots the puck, it went off of Nedeljkovic, and right there in front of the net, it's Ryan Donato, and it's 1-0 Chicago. One little bit of a lesson that every young coach gives to every young player is keep your stick on the ice. And Ryan Donato had a stick on the ice right there. Rebound right to him. He snapped it in. 15th goal of a season for Donato and his fifth point against the Sharks this year. Time of the goal, 9:01 of the first period. Frank Nazar and Connor Bedard assisted. So with that assist, Connor Bedard now has 200 points in his young NHL career. But the Sharks would hold that back and get back their game in the second period as William Eklund along with Alex Wenberg and Kiefer Sherwood were a huge part of that second frame. A great defensive play resulted in this breakaway by Eklund to tie the score. Here's Bedard moving into the Shark zone. Throws it off to the left side. Wyatt Kaiser tried to dish it off, but it's poked away. And here comes Eklund. He's got a breakaway as he races down the middle of the ice. He shoots. He scores! William Eklund with a tremendous burst of speed up the middle and a very anticipatory defensive play. Cut into the zone all by himself as he pulled away from the Blackhawks back checkers. And he beats Spencer Knight to tie this game 1-1 at 6:57 of the second period. That was a spectacular goal by William Eklund, his 14th goal of the season. It was unassisted, and it was kind of an interesting play to analyze, Jamal, because Connor Bedard had two choices, and he tried to push Wyatt Kaiser, who was closer to Eklund, to catch him, but William Eklund just turned on the afterburners and skated away with it.
1: Yeah, good on him, because it was a great play that started in the defensive zone just inside the blue line where Macklin and Eklund did a good job of pressuring up top and creating a turnover. And then off to the races, Eklund went. And what I loved about it is he pushed the puck to an area and then got on his horse and started skating. And then when he got close to goal, no time to make a deke. He made the decision early on he was going to shoot and kind of disguised it and shot it quick, five hole. And a really good shot by him to beat the goaltender, Spencer Knight, to the five hole.
0: There were some big saves in this game, and one of them happened after the Sharks tied the game 1-1 when Connor Bedard had a big chance on Alex Nedeljkovic. Bedard puts on the brakes, waits for help, gets it from Del Mastro, who shoots toward the net. That's blocked by a stick in front. A backhand chance right on goal on the rebound by Bedard. That's a big save by Nedeljkovic. Huge save just a little bit more than halfway through the game. And then on the other side of the ice, it was Spencer Knight saving it save for save against Nedeljkovic with this stop on Macklin Celebrini. Behind the goal line, here's Ferraro. Flicks to Smith. Across the ice, Celebrini's got room. A 2-on-1 developing with Graf. Here's Celebrini moving in, holding it, shooting it, and the save made by Spencer Knight. Macklin Celebrini faked that pass over. He was looking at Colin Graf, and at the last second, he slid it toward the net, and a good stop by Knight. Spencer Knight would continue his solid goaltending against Macklin Celebrini, this time off a one-timer to keep the score 1-1 with 6:17 to go in the second period. Celebrini on the far board skates away from trouble and cuts back behind his own cage and then sends a long pass ahead to Colin Graf, who's already on the play across the line. Graf turns away, back to a man on the right wing side. Orloff in deep in front. Celebrini, one-time shot. Great save made by Spencer Knight off Macklin Celebrini on a tic-tac-toe set of passes that was a brilliant scoring chance for San Jose. Brilliant chance, but a brilliant save by Spencer Knight. The score stayed tied 1-1, and we got down to the final 5 minutes of period number two. And at 14:55 of that frame, it would be Kiefer Sherwood on the Wenberg line finishing off a brilliant sequence. In the offensive zone, Eklund in front, shot, score! Kiefer Sherwood from William Eklund, a one-time shot that was brilliant. It whistles by Spencer Knight, and the Sharks take the 2-1 lead with 5:05 to go in the second. What a great goal by Kiefer Sherwood. 22nd of the year for him at 14:55 of the second period, putting the Sharks in the lead 2-1 for the first time in the game. William Eklund got the assist along with Alex Wenberg, who won the faceoff. That was one of the key parts of that play. But Eklund, with a little extra time there, was able to poke the puck out to a spot where Sherwood could shoot.
1: Yeah, you know what? He talked about it in his interview, is that quiet area, it's really difficult for the strong side winger to defend the defenseman, and then the weak side winger, he doesn't want to go over all the way over there. So there's a little quiet spot, I call it the triangle there in the top of the circle, where you can find an area to shoot it from, and just a brilliant play to get that puck to him quickly, and he just wired it to the far side.
0: Big goal for the Sharks at that point. It was 2-1 San Jose at the end of the second period. Will Smith came out with Colin Graf and Macklin Celebrini looking awfully determined to begin the third. The Blackhawks were down by one, and they were pushing as hard as they could, but Will Smith would finish off the prettiest play of the night at 3:28 to make it 3-1. Celebrini races back into the offensive zone, turns away from a check, waits for some help, throws side of the net, Graf in front, quick shot, Will Smith, he scores! Celebrini delayed for a couple of seconds, got it to Graf, and then right out in front of the net. Wow, what a job! Will Smith makes it 3-1, Sharks! What a goal by Will Smith, his 23rd goal of the season, the 100th point of his National Hockey League career. Colin Graf, a brilliant behind-the-back pass, getting the primary assist, but Macklin Celebrini getting the assist, his 107th point of this season. A brilliant play because he circled to buy himself a little more time, and it also created more space.
1: Yeah, and he just dares you. He's one of those very rare players that enters with possession, dares you to come force him, and he's kind of making plays from the wall and does a nice job of getting that puck. But this play does not happen without the really heads-up play of Colin Graf to go to the net to present his stick, and then he knew exactly what he wanted to do when he got it.
0: So it was 3-1 Sharks at that point, 3:28 into the third period. But the Blackhawks would really put on a hard push in the third. They'd end up outshooting the Sharks 10-5 in that 20-minute span and 29-23 for the game. Going on the power play after the Sharks' Barkley Goodrow took a tripping call at 4:21, the Blackhawks got their five-man all-forward power play unit on the ice, and Frank Nazar would get his 15th goal of the season at 6:09. Frondell down low now, taken by Bertuzzi. Back to Frondell, to the middle, Teravainen, and Nazar score! Frank Nazar has a bullet of a shot, and the Blackhawks get it to the bump man in the middle, Teravainen, and he didn't waste any time, poked it over, and Nazar, the right-handed shooting player on the left side, knocks it in to make it 3-2. That is a power play goal for Frank Nazar. Now, Teravainen's played 823 games in his NHL career, and you know he knows what he's doing when the puck is coming to him. He already knew he was going to pass it over to Nazar.
1: Yeah, you know what? That's the challenge when you're defending against an all-five-forward power play, as they have with the Blackhawks. And they held on the pucks. They draw you in and making that great pass, brilliant play, and Nazar does the rest with a great shot just over the pad.
0: All right, so that made the score of the Sharks 3, the Blackhawks 2. There was 13 minutes and 51 seconds remaining in the third period, and the Blackhawks, as you heard, continued to press. But the Sharks would play solid defense. They would delay the opportunity. They would kill the clock a little bit. They would get some chances of their own, too, but Spencer Knight would stop them all for Chicago. Late in the third, though, a near miscue resulted in a near disaster, but there was Alex Nedeljkovic to shut the door for San Jose. And Chicago is able to push it down the ice. That's not going to be icing, as Orloff is back to retrieve for San Jose. Oh, no, he gave it away. Here comes Fondale moving in, shoots. Great stop by Nedeljkovic. An amazing save, an Orloff turnover. Fondale, an opportunity to tie the game with 1:19 left, and Alex Nedeljkovic comes up gigantically for San Jose Sharks hockey. What a stop that was, and an unfortunate moment for veteran Dmitry Orloff, but no harm, no foul, so to speak, because Nedeljkovic shut the door completely, and Anton Frondell, all he could do was shake his head after that save.
1: Yeah, it was just a really hard shot, and I couldn't believe that Nedeljkovic stood his ground and made a great glove save at a critical moment.
0: Final score tonight, the San Jose Sharks 3, the Chicago Blackhawks 2. And the Sharks up their record now to 37-32-7 for 81 points. That is a big, big win to get San Jose back on the winning track. Alex Nedeljkovic, a 16th win of his season, making a total of 27 saves in the contest, including 12 in the second period and 9 in the third. On the other side of the ice, the Blackhawks fall back to 28-36-14. They still have 70 points, and they lose their 20th game in regulation on the road this season. Jeff Blashill's team definitely improved, definitely on the right direction path, but they definitely have a little more ways to go than where the Sharks are at this point in the campaign and their history. Once again, the final score, the San Jose Sharks 3, the Chicago Blackhawks 2. That's it for our Sharks Instant Replay. This has been a presentation of the San Jose Sharks Audio Network.
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4: Any publication, reproduction, retransmission, or other use of the descriptions and accounts of this game without the express written consent of the San Jose Sharks is strictly prohibited.
0: A great finish for the San Jose Sharks at home at SAP Center. Final score, the San Jose Sharks 3 and the Chicago Blackhawks 2. It's time now for our three stars. Here's Jamal.
1: All right. Number three is Will Smith. Great response. Great game for him. Finding a way to get the game-winning goal. The second star, Kiefer Sherwood. Their line was hot all night, and that goal he had from the slot was unbelievable. Great effort by him. Number one star, William Eklund. One of the best parts about it, he had 1-1, but best part of it about it, he had four buddies sitting in the stands with their, you know, Corona Swedish jerseys on, so he put on a performance for his friends.
0: Well, that's awesome. William Eklund, star number one for tonight's game, and kudos to Alex Nedeljkovic for his very critical goaltending in the game, and to Mario Ferraro and to Shakir Mukhamudulin for having big bounce-back efforts in tonight's victory. We'd like to thank everybody for tuning into our broadcast tonight, and we remind you that whenever the San Jose Sharks are on the ice, we're right here with you, always providing you with the play-by-play and lots of great color commentary. Our statistician for tonight's game was Herman Solomon. The on-site engineer for our broadcast is Ryan Carl. And our studio engineer back at Network Central is the ever-present Brian Welsh. For Jamal Mayers, I'm Dan Rusinowski, reminding you of tonight's final score. The San Jose Sharks 3 and the Chicago Blackhawks 2. Join us for our next exciting broadcast coming your way on Wednesday right here from SAP Center as a six-game homestand comes to a close in a hugely important matchup against the Edmonton Oilers. We'll be on the air at 6:30 with our Sharks warm-up pregame program Pacific Time, and we hope you join us then. Until that time, thanks for being with us tonight, and so long from SAP Center.
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1: It's a great pleasure to learn from the San Jose Sharks coaching staff about the jobs that they have, about the perspective that they have in the game, and certainly to learn a lot about the path that they took in order to get to the National Hockey League. With all those in mind, let's meet Thomas Speer, the goaltending coach of the San Jose Sharks. Thomas, it says in the bios that you're from Janesville, Wisconsin, but why don't you fill us in on the actual reality of your path to life?
2: Yeah, so I was born in Indianapolis, but moved to South Florida at a very young age, and started playing roller hockey. And I fell in love with the game. And my dad basically said, if you want to actually pursue hockey, you have to go to the Midwest. So I went to Shattuck for a few years, did that, and then my family ended up moving to Wisconsin when I was in high school. I can't tell you exactly what year it was, but I was in high school, and then that's when Janesville became home for me.
1: Very interesting. Of course, Janesville is where the Jets play these days, the home, the team that's owned in part by former Shark Joe Pavelski. Could you have believed that the growth of hockey has gotten teams of that level to that area and to a lot of other places, including Florida, California, and many other places?
2: Yeah, the growth of the game, it's been wild, especially in, quote unquote, non-traditional markets like Florida, Arizona. I can't wait to see what's going to do in Utah. Wild, how fast the game is growing in those areas. Wisconsin is a hockey hotbed, has lots of hockey, has lots of sports in general, right? It's got the Packers, my favorite team there, in football. But yeah, Janesville, if you saw the rink there, you wouldn't believe that they could fit in a North American League team there, but they've had so much success and tradition that it's a great spot.
1: Well, let's talk about Florida for a second, because that is certainly a non-traditional hockey market. And of course, your connection to roller hockey, because the San Jose Sharks have had a tie to that sport over the years. The old San Jose Rhinos used to play here, and that's where Roy Sommer got his connection to the organization. John Gustafson, who runs the operations at SAP Center, was the goaltender for that team. But what about roller hockey and how young kids who don't have the chance to get on the ice, whether it's financial or whether it's because they live in an area that doesn't have a rink, how does roller hockey help you get into the game?
2: Yeah, exactly that. I mean, when I first started playing hockey in Florida, there was one ice rink, Gold Coast, Gold Coast Arena, around Pompano area, and it was the only rink. It was a one small sheet. We practiced when I started playing around 9. Our practice that were 4:30 in the morning. I mean, it was early because there was just no ice available. And what roller hockey did was get home from school, throw on the wheels, and my buddies, we would play outside until the sun would go down every day, all day, so it was a huge passion, and it's really what drove a lot of success on the ice too. I mean, it's very different, but at the same time, just the give and go concepts are same thing on the ice.
1: But then goaltending has got to be a little bit different in that sport. Did you play goalie in roller hockey, or did you transfer to that when you got on the ice?
2: I did not play. I did not play roller goalie. I just I tried it a couple times, back then they didn't have rollers on the pad, so it was so different. I couldn't even try it. So, and it was hot. I mean, it is 95 degrees and goalie gear. No thanks.
1: Were you playing outside?
2: Oh yeah. Yeah. Outside, outside all day. We had we basically took over the tennis court and the basketball court and just turned it into a roller hockey court. So,
1: It's interesting that you talk about this, because people have started in the roller hockey game, and the fact that they can get out there and play, it seems as if it attaches you to the team. And the story that I'll tell you about is, I don't know if you know this, but back in the 1970s, Emil Francis was the general manager of the New York Rangers. And actually, it was even earlier than that. It was the late 1960s. And it was the old Madison Square Garden in New York, up on 49th Street and 8th Avenue, not the one that exists today. And he walked out after a practice on a game day, and he walked by a school, and it was exactly what you're talking about. It was a basketball court, and he saw these kids playing roller hockey. And he said, these kids are good. We got to start an ice hockey league for all these kids in New York. And they started the Met League. Well, guess who was on that court that day? Joe Mullen, Brian Mullen, and Tom Mullen, their older brother. Their dad used to run the Zamboni and do a bunch of work at Madison Square Garden. And those kids were just living in that neighborhood. It's amazing. Hockey Hall of Famer, Joe Mullen, starting out as a roller hockey player.
2: It's so true. Like, so we just started playing roller hockey, and then next thing you know, it went from like three of us to 10 of us, and then we were all playing ice hockey by the time we were 10. And when I was I can't remember the year, but when that's when the Florida Panthers the first time around at the Stanley Cup came around. And then after that year, hockey blew up. They started building rinks everywhere, and I mean, it's compared to today, it's nothing. It's a hundredfold bigger what it was back when I was a kid. But I was really excited to be a part of that first wave of hockey when the Panthers showed up. So,
1: Now, here's a question for you, Thomas, and that is, was your family involved in the sport at all? Did your dad play? Did you have uncles or cousins or anybody else that played the game that got you into this sport in particular?
2: my dad played my dad and my uncle played hockey for a minute. They grew up in a foster system, so I basically found their old stuff. And they were it was old goalie leg pads. That was it. And so I was like, "What's this?" He's like, "Oh, it's hockey." And then, you know, he bought me roller skates, and that was no intent for me to really go into the sport, but that's how it started.
1: Great story. We're visiting with goaltending coach Thomas Speer of the San Jose Sharks, works with all the NHL goalies. Of course, by the time you guys moved to Wisconsin, you started getting on the ice, as you mentioned, and developing a real love for the game of hockey. When did you decide, or when was it decided for you, that you had a special talent that maybe warranted a chance at a higher level?
2: Oh, it just, you know how it goes. Like, yeah, the hockey world's so small. You knew all the goalies in your age group, and you know, played as far as I could. And you know, every year you get older and older, the cream rises to the top, and some guys you know just grow in the game. And there were so many good goalies. I was playing, so I played Division Three, and I was asked to go to the Dallas Stars NHL training camp, and I showed up. And I was on the ice with Kari Lehtinen, and it was the first time in my life where I was like, that's an NHL goalie, and I won't be that good ever. No matter how hard I worked, he had so much of a genetic advantage and everything. It was unbelievable. And but it was great for me because it really helped my transition into coaching.
1: Kind of interesting because you had an interesting path before that. You played in the Ontario Junior League with the Sagan Bruins. That's right near Parry Sound, Ontario, where Bobby Orr grew up. Did you know that?
2: Definitely, yeah. It's Seguin. It was a little community north of Parry Sound, really small community. Great time, love my time there. But it was like 20 minutes north of Parry Sound, and Parry Sound's beautiful. It's got the lake right there. It's some of the best years of my life.
1: How on earth did you get there?
2: So I went to the Indiana Ice USHL team, and then they brought in another goalie, and they were affiliated with Seguin. So we ended up going up there.
1: Well, that's an interesting point. You know, they always say that the best position to play if you're playing pickup hockey is goalie because they let you play for free because there aren't as many goalies around. Is it kind of a similar offshoot of that where you need a goaltender somewhere?
2: So they brought in a goalie. I think it was Cody Reichert. He was a great goalie. Indiana was like, "Hey, like we could trade you, or you could go up there and try it out." And I went up there and I loved it. Amazing build families and friends, lifelong friends from that team. And so that's where I got to play most of my junior.
1: This is a curious thought that I have. You mentioned that your father grew up in the foster system, and you know, of course, that oftentimes requires moving around a little bit. I wondered if maybe his guidance might have been helpful for you for what's going to be a professional hockey career where you're moving around at different places, different built families, and so forth.
2: Yeah, do you know what, he had it pretty rough as a kid, and he was all about just having resilience. And you know, all you can do is work your hardest, because at the end of the day, if it doesn't work out, you have a passion and a work ethic that will get you somewhere. So that was always his thing. You know, you might not work out, but if you work hard, you'll get somewhere, whether in that or something else.
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1: We're visiting with Thomas Speer, the Sharks goaltending coach, and learning a lot about his background first as a player. We'll get to the coaching in a little bit. But you went to University of Wisconsin at Stevens Point for a few years and ended up at UMass Boston, where you probably got noticed quite a bit, even though it is in Division III. And then you had a chance to play a little bit of pro hockey as a player in Idaho and in Las Vegas. Tell us about that experience, finally getting a chance to be in pro hockey and learning to go against those types of players.
2: Yeah, I mean, it's going from Division Three to the coast. It was a dream come true. You know, it was a very short lived, but it was a really cool experience for me. Just you know, put on gear and go play. Idaho and Vegas were both great spots. The guys and the teams were great to me. But very short-lived, but very grateful for all those opportunities just to be around those guys. It was Idaho was beautiful. I was probably there for about a month or so, and just a great town. Loved it. And Vegas was pretty short-lived, but again, Vegas is Vegas, right? You can't go wrong there.
1: Yeah, you're not going to go wrong in Vegas.
2: No.
1: Meanwhile, you developed an interest, obviously, in the goaltending position. You're probably coming to the realization maybe that that this is not going to go very far as a professional hockey goaltender, but you're only 26 years old, maybe 27, and you become a goaltending coach with the Allen Americans. How did that opportunity happen, and when did you start to get an interest in coaching?
2: Well, it's funny. That's how I paid for all my training. Is that's probably the age of 17 on. I used to live in Toronto all summer and coach all summer for free, and then I would basically jump on the ice and do training, right? So he'd pay for my ice, and so I started coaching at a very young age. But then it's funny when you commit your whole life to playing a sport, and then you quit the sport, or life moves on. It hurts a little bit, so I ended up going to school at Whitewater. When I was going to get an internship with Target, I was working at Target for about a year, and then my buddy Mike Valley, who was the former goalie coach for the Dallas Stars for years, said, "Hey, there's a bunch of kids in Dallas that need a goalie coach if you're interested." And I was like, "I don't know if I want to get back into the hockey world." So, anyways. And I just started dating my wife now. And so I was like, "Hey, I'm going to go to Dallas, started coaching kids." And the Allen Americans were there in town, and I volunteered there for 4 years. And now I'm here. It was a pretty wild story.
1: So you were a volunteer coach for the Americans. You weren't on the paid staff.
2: No, well, no, they paid for like my ice to run clinics and stuff like that. But I was not paid staff. A lot of the staff there was volunteer, right? It was very. But it's the coast, and we won a lot of championships. Steve Martinson was one of the best coaches I've ever worked with. So it was great.
1: I remember him as a player. He was not to be trifled with, but I suppose as a coach, he demanded that kind of discipline from his players too.
2: Yeah, as a coach, he didn't mess with him either. He was same as a coach.
1: Well, while you were there, you got a chance to work with some pretty good goaltenders in Allen. Your first guy that really got to the NHL, from my view, was Aaron Dell, who was in the ECHL at the time. He became a National Hockey League goaltender. He later played for the San Jose Sharks. Was working with him maybe an opportunity to showcase you to other pro organizations that you were helping develop a goaltender like that?
2: You know, it's Dell was there right when I got there. He was a pretty quick in and out. Like he was already established, and him and I probably worked together for a month, and then he was gone. But when I first got that job, I was just excited to work with the Coast team. It was like my mental happy place, right? Because I could go there, have fun with the guys, and work on something that they really needed. So Dell, I never really thought of Dell as like showcasing him. Because he was gone pretty quick. At the time, all I wanted to do was, win a championship. That's all I was focused on with Allen. And we had great teams there and great goalies, right? Riley Gill, so many good ones.
1: But you also got an opportunity during that time to work with the U.S. national team program, which of course is based in Michigan, and you got a chance to work with Spencer Knight back in 17-18, and that's a pretty elite level talent.
2: Yeah, good. That was my first eye opener to NHL like bona fide prospects, right? Like, I mean, when I first got on the ice with Spencer Knight and some of these guys, I was like, these kids are 17 years old, and they're going to be future stars in the league. And so that really changed my perspective on development and working with goalies and what it takes to play at that high level. So that was a great experience for me.
1: So whether you're a beer league goaltender or whether you're a netminder in the National Hockey League, it's often said that you have to have a certain type of personality to be a goaltender. Some people say that's an oddball. Some people say that it's just dealing with stress in a different way. In your mind, how can you tell if a young kid has the mental tools to be able to handle the position?
2: Oh, that's a tough one, right? That's kind of the million-dollar question when it comes to scouting and recruiting these goalies. But at the same time, I think it's the big one for me when I look at goalies is, are they well balanced in life outside of hockey, right? It's like I tell people, imagine if your kids were talking about Christmas every single day through summer, and then Christmas Day finally shows up. They're not going to be that excited about it because it's been on their mind every single day. If goalies are thinking about hockey all day, every day, how to get better. Like, they're just mentally drained by the time they get to the rink. And so I think goalies that are well-rounded in hobbies, whether it's golf, you know, or some sort of reading, you know, whatever they want to do outside of hockey. And if they're well-grounded in it, right, they have a good routine, I think that's a good way for goalies to be mentally sharp and, you know, ready to play.
1: Well, it's said that every hockey player, when he has a little bit of success, just wants to repeat it the next day. So that's why people get superstitions in the game. But do you see that more of that routinized behavior being really critical for goaltenders?
2: Yeah, routines in general are very, very important for goalies, because it basically it gets them in a mental checklist and gets them ready for that game, right? It's very big. When I talk with young kids, I talk about routine all the time, how important it is.
1: Probably your best story so far in many respects came when you went to Stockton, first in the American Hockey League, and then, well, actually all in the American Hockey League when you were there. They were an ECHL team as well. But you got a chance to work with Dustin Wolf, who's from Gilroy, Northern California, not too far from where we are in San Jose, and now he's a goaltender for the Calgary Flames. What does it mean to you to see a goaltender that you've worked with like that get to that point, have a couple of MVP seasons in the AHL, and then get to the big show?
2: Oh, it's great. I mean, one of the positives that came out of COVID was that he got to live with at our house for 3 to 6 months. It was a long time. And so I got to really know him on a personal level. He's a great kid. And he puts in the work. You know, he has success not because he's just gifted, which he is, but because he works so hard all the time. And he's one of those kids where, you know, I just talked about how important it is to have hobbies, but he can be pretty dialed into hockey all the time and still be pretty sharp. He's very unique in that sense. And it was really cool for his first NHL start, and I believe it was his first NHL minute, was against the Sharks. And to be there with him in Calgary was great. It was special.

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1: And I was working at Target, going to school, trying to, you know, work up some sort of corporate ladder, which, you know, I was just in the very beginning of. And like I said, Mike called me, Mike Valley, and I was like, hey, I think I'm going to do this. And she asked what my dream was. I was like, I don't know. I'd love to coach goalies one day. And, you know, it'd be a dream to be in the NHL. But she just kind of laughed like, that's, you know, everybody has dreams. So, sure enough, we're here, and she stuck by me the whole time. And even the hard times in Dallas, you know, when I was a volunteer coach and, you know, just trying to make ends meet, she was right there. And she's a nurse too. So she has a stable career basically anywhere we've gone. So it's worked out great. And we've got, three great kids and a fourth one on the way, and very excited.
2: And so now you come to the San Jose Sharks and you achieve your dream to be a goaltending coach in the National Hockey League. And the first thing you have to do is assess the situation. What do you look for when you first come to a new team, and how did you assess, and how do you assess where the Sharks are?
1: I think it's pretty open in that we're in a build where it's, you know, we have a lot of young talent right now, and we're playing for pride right now. You know, we have to establish what we are in our brand of hockey. And you know, I think we got to make it really hard on teams to play against us. That's number one. And it starts from, you know, the goalies out. You know, I think Blackie and Vitek and Georgie, all the goalies that we have in our system could all jump in and play that role. The young kids are young, but we believe in them. That's why they're here. And, you know, I'm excited about it.
2: One thing that we notice is you do all this extra work with goaltenders each and every day, even before the practice starts and sometimes after the practice is finished. What are the things that you try to emphasize with a goaltender during practice so that he's ready to go in a game?
1: In practice, usually the goalie time is before. And then my general rule is before practice is for the goalies, and then after practice, the goalies make sure the forwards get what they need. But, you know, sometimes there's a little post-practice, we'll get some more goalie stuff in. But, and during the drills, when the drills are going live and, you know, pucks are going everywhere, it's more just about little small details and then them finding their flow in the drill and picking out that one thing that they need to work on in every drill. Some of the drills, you know, it's not really the most realistic for goalies. So it's picking out what you need to work on to get better. You know, and just really having, and for me, it's just having fun. It's a long year. There's a lot of games. There's a lot of practice. How can you have fun coming to the office? I think that's the number one.
2: Well, also, isn't it also making it fun for your teammates too, especially if you're a goaltender that maybe isn't playing as much?
1: Big time. And that's why having that attitude is so important. So everybody has fun and, you know, working hard is fun, right? Making saves is fun. Scoring for them is fun, but scoring for them isn't fun if the goalie's not trying, or vice versa. Right. So it's just having a good attitude and a good work ethic is important.
2: But also you have to be a stable personality, because, you know, Jacques Plante used to describe goaltending to people and what the stresses were like. And he said, well, how would you feel if you went to work and you're at your desk in your office and you made a mistake and suddenly a red light came on behind you and 18,000 people started screaming at you? In a way, isn't that the biggest test of a goaltender when things don't go well?
1: Yeah, big time. I mean, I always think that the goalies that work the hardest and have you know, the most fun, when things go south, you always defer to your lowest common denominator. And if you work hard all the time and you're a great guy, you'll be all right. You know, all that good energy and good work ethic will come through.
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2: We're talking about the goaltending position with Sharks NHL goaltending coach Thomas Spear. What's the biggest change in goaltending in your mind?
1: I think if you go way, way back, I mean, I just think in general, it was like the smaller guy that, you know, couldn't skate well, or it was just like, hey, get in net, right? But they wanted to play. They loved it. And then I think that's where they also kind of get that crazy where people think goalies are crazy because they didn't wear helmets. They didn't wear, I mean, if you saw their chest pad, nobody would play goalie. They're crazy. And I think that's where the goalies kind of get that rapport. But

0: Now the goalies these days are all athletic. They're big, they're quick. It is pretty wild. And to be honest, I think the players are way crazier than goalies, man. Like they sit in front of the net with tips and screens and getting hit, and they get hit in the face. Like, goalies don't really get hurt, like they used to, right? I mean, so yeah, I think that's where it comes from.
1: What's your opinion about the trapezoid and whether or not it should be in the game or not?
0: I don't know. Like, when it first came in, it was designed to speed up the game. Like, let's get the goalies. But now that we've had it for so long, I'm kind of more along the lines of I think the trap slows it down because the goalie can't play it. Go chase it down the corner and make a play. That's just me though. I don't know. I'm sure there's some sort of analytics on that, but it's there. I'm okay with it. If they open it up, I would like that too.
1: If you ever saw any old footage of the old California Golden Seals in Oakland, you would have seen Gary Suitcase Smith, one of the goaltenders, actually stick handling the puck out of the zone himself and going beyond the red line to try to make plays because he didn't have any confidence in his defenseman to break out. What about the fact that they actually put a rule in the game that a goalie can't handle the puck past the red line? Don't you think that should change maybe too?
0: I mean, sure. If they opened it up, hey, make it exciting. Why not? Yeah, I think the players these days are so fast, it'd be hard for a goalie. And back then too, like the gear was small, so the goalies could fly. Now it's considerably bigger. So I don't know if they'd be able to separate like they used to.
1: Well, yeah, but they can skate and they are
0: Yes.
1: very athletic. But the thing I think about in that situation is what if you're pulling a goaltender? And so that means you can bring your goaltender out, he can play the puck and then get to the bench.
0: Oh, there you go. I like that. That's a great idea, Dan. Let's get that in writing. Submit
1: Got to think about that one. Thomas
0: it.
1: Speer is visiting with us here on the Sharks Audio Network, talking about a lot of different things. What are you proudest of when you talk about your players?
0: Just being a part of them, just being a part of the team and how well the guys have gotten together over the last couple of years. It's been hard. We haven't won a ton of games, and considering how much lack of success, the guys still had a ton of respect for each other and worked hard for each other.
1: One thing that also is involved in your job is you're working with a couple of different people on each and every day. Of course, you're working with the goalies out on the practice ice. You're analyzing their play. I see you a lot going over video with these guys to go over each of their goals that they allow and some of the saves that they make or some of the positioning that they have in certain situations. But you're also working with two other guys that have a lot of experience in the NHL, maybe not necessarily on a day-to-day basis, but you're certainly involved with them. And that's the Sharks director of goaltending, Evgeny Nabokov, and a guy that's on the staff also, Ryan Miller. How much do you work with these guys? What input do you get from them, and how does that work?
0: Oh, I work with them a ton, and then their input is, and growing up, both those guys were some of my, favorite goalies to watch as a kid. So to be here is, it's pretty breathtaking at times to work with them. And, so when they listen to me, it's kind of like, whoa, it's pretty cool. But yeah, I work with them as much as I can, and we're all pretty busy during the season, so it's not as much as I would like. But yeah, I mean, their experience is second to none. I mean, what else could I ask for as a goalie coach here that never played, right? If I have a question, they've been through it and they have an answer. So yeah, it's yeah, the game's completely changed. And then that's actually probably one of my favorite part about both Nabby and Millsy is they are so good at understanding where the game was and where it is now and how that translates, and just their perspective and their experience and that stuff. It's second to none.
1: Of course, Nabby's goaltending coach mentor was Warren Strelo, who's one of the greatest goaltending coaches of all time, was with the San Jose Sharks organization for years. And one of the things that Warren always talked about, he talked less about teaching guys techniques, and he talked more about the psychological, the personal, everything that you're talking about, the fact that you take time away from the game and that helps you when it comes time to step in. One of the hardest things to deal with mentally as a goaltender is to be sitting on the bench, charting stats and face-offs for the team, being a cheerleader in many respects, maybe a good humor man when it needs to happen on the bench. And then all of a sudden, the coach says, "Hey, buddy, get your gear on. You're in." Tell us about the mentality of that and what a goaltender has to be ready for and how they deal with jumping in without a warm-up and actually playing in an NHL game.
0: Yeah, so some goalies struggle with that, some goalies not so much. I think the biggest thing is just the physical aspect of it, right? You're sitting there, some rinks are colder than others. It's hard to go from sitting in your gear, and you got to remember too, in gear, it's not like you're wearing clothes, right? Or like a jacket or a hoodie. You basically have your gear on. You did the pre-skate warm up, and you're sweating, you're cold, you're sitting there just waiting, and then you get thrown in. So just to physically wake up your body and get going is key. And I think for the mental aspect of it, it's just you can't play scared. You can't walk in and be like, oh my gosh, I'm coming in to help save the day here, and I can't, if we let in one more goal, it's gonna be, the game's gonna be out of reach. You can't go in like that. You've got to walk in like you're the knight in shining armor, and you're gonna get the job done. So that's the biggest thing. So getting warm quick, in that 30 seconds to warm up, and then embracing the role of saving the day.
1: But don't you think that the guys in front of the goaltender sense that and they kind of rally around him too?
0: Oh, big time. I would say most times when a goalie, if a goalie goes down, gets hurt, or that other goalie goes in, the guys will block shots like crazy. They'll do everything they can to help out the guy. And that's actually what spurs a lot of momentum, when a goalie change. That's why you'll see in the NHL sometimes they just pull a goalie just to change up how things are looking, right? So it doesn't even make sense, but they do it.
1: Artur Zerbe is one of the great names in Sharks history in the Nets, and he was a goaltender coach with the Buffalo Sabres, and they were playing the Sharks, ironically, one day, and they needed to have an emergency backup because the e-bug couldn't show up, and so Artur's ended up having to put the equipment on. Could you ever envision having to do that?
0: No, I couldn't. I had to do a couple practices, jump on, and I put on Blackie's gear in LA, and I felt like a little kid wearing dad's gear. I mean, I no, I couldn't. And then,
1: You look great.
0: yeah, I mean, when I know where they're shooting from every single time, yeah, I can get out there and make a save. But the game has gotten so fast. I don't know if my groins can handle that. I would lose one of them for sure.
1: Well, we've really enjoyed spending a little time with you. Give us your thoughts on where the goaltending is right now.
0: I think we've got great tandems at the NHL, AHL level. I think what I'm really excited about is our young guys are going to come into their second year here and really be able to, be comfortable, understand the league, understand the game, and really showcase themselves this year. And then at the NHL level, we have Blackie and Vitek, and they're both seasoned guys. They play together. They have a connection together. There's no, a period where they're trying to figure each other out. They know who they are. They know how they can play, and they're going to support each other because they're great kids. So I think I'm very excited.
1: We know the Sharks goaltenders are in good hands, and we're very excited to have you, Thomas Spear, as part of the organization. We appreciate everything you do, and we thank you for joining us today.
0: Well, thanks, Dan. We love having you around as well. So thank you for everything.
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4: After being selected in the first round of the 2026 NHL Draft, San Jose selections Ivar Stenberg, second overall, Keaton Verhoef, ninth overall, and Ryan Lynn, 21st overall, spoke individually with our Brody Brazil.
5: Ivar Stenberg, welcome to the San Jose Sharks. I think I'm one of the first to welcome you, but I understand you just talked to Macklin Celebrini. He also congratulated you. What did he say, and what did it mean to have somebody like Mac reach out to you?
6: That was super special. He just congrats me. Said he was excited to see me. And, enjoy the night.
5: You know, now that it's done, now that you're part of the San Jose Sharks, we can look back and talk about some things more freely. Did you have any instinct that San Jose would select you? Did you have any kind of idea how today would go for you?
6: I was know a little bit the Sharks like me, but you can never be sure that they're gonna pick you. So yeah, super thankful and super excited to get going.
5: A lot of people talk about your vision and your hockey IQ, those things that you've come to have as talents over the years. Where did you get those skills especially?
6: Just growing up, I was pretty small. So when you're pretty small, you gotta learn how to play a game in a different way. And when you start to grow on that, you gotta get a little bounce. It's helped you a lot. And I think that was something that has helped me a lot.
5: You know, the other thing people talk about you is that you've already played against older players, men, as they say, in the SHL. What do you take away from being in an advanced league of hockey and some really good players that you've already played against at a young age? What do you think that's done for you?
6: So much. Not just playing with playing against men all day on the practice and playing games against really good players has helped me a lot. And I think that has helped me to sit here today.
5: People really noticed it in Worlds that you handle the puck so well, especially in tight and small spaces. What's the hockey skill that you have that you're most proud of?
6: Yeah, I think just how I see the game, how I read the game, and how I can find passes in like different areas.
5: Who are the people that you want to thank? The people that have helped you get to this point, now being drafted second overall into the NHL. Who do you look to right now and say thank you?
6: My family, my grandparents, my cousins, everyone who has been around me, trainers, coaches, teammates, stuff like that.
5: Was there nerves today going into this? And how does it feel to put on that jersey for the first time and see yourself in teal?
6: Yeah, it was special. The jersey is beautiful. So, yeah, super excited. I was pretty nervous before we're going into this arena.
5: Have you ever been to California or the West Coast? Do you know much about where you're going to play some hockey?
6: Yeah, I went to LA one time, so I know a little bit, but not too much.
5: And you must know about the San Jose Sharks, where they've been, where things are at, and hopefully where things are going. A certain level of excitement for you, kind of knowing the trajectory that's already in place here?
6: Yeah, super excited. I don't know what to say, but it's hard to find words, but I'm so excited and thankful to be selected by the Sharks.
5: Ivar, we'll see you out here in development camp in just a few days. Congratulations again. You deserve the moment, and we really appreciate it.
6: Thank you so much.
5: Keaton, congratulations on being selected by the San Jose Sharks early here in the first round. Going into today, did you have an idea of how it would go? Did you have any instinct? And are you surprised or maybe relieved right now?
7: Yeah, I think just excited, really excited. I mean, obviously to celebrate this with my family and my friends here, that was a super exciting part. But then just to be drafted by such a great organization and to be wearing teal is pretty cool.
5: You know, to get critiqued as much as you have in the last hockey season and knowing that you'd be drafted by an NHL team, a lot of people have a lot of opinions on your game. I'm wondering now that you can kind of talk about your own game, what are some of the things they got right? Maybe what are some of the things you think they missed?
7: Yeah, I think for me, I've really developed and matured into a full 200-foot defenseman, someone that can help create offense, but also to be reliable defensively. I really pride myself in my defensive game, and I think my offensive side is there's lots of upside, and still kind of has that creativity on the offensive side, but is able to be reliable in the D-zone.
5: Talk me through the story of how you entered hockey as a goalie and then went to a D as 12. Is that right?
7: Yeah, I played goalie till I was 11. So my dad, my uncle, my grandparents all played goalie, so I kind of got forced into it almost as my blood. And then from there, I switched when I was 11 and always wanted to be involved in the play. I always liked being around the guys, and that was kind of the main thing that made my switch. And I've stuck with it ever since, and it's been an incredible journey so far.
5: You're one of the guys that made the jump over to college hockey. I'm just wondering what UND has done for you as a person and as a player so far.
7: Yeah, so much. Got to give a lot of credit to my teammates and my coaches there. Especially my teammates too, I think. Coming in as a younger guy and having those older players around me, especially on our defensive core, having those older guys that have the experience, it's super, super special to have them around me to teach me the ins and outs of college hockey. And so yeah, UND's done so much for me both on the ice and most importantly as a person as well, though.
5: You've got some family in hockey as well as now in the NHL. Who also, you know, from the inside has helped you and maybe given you some pointers, some advice, and maybe just people you can lean on as good examples?
7: Yeah, I think around the hockey world, there's a lot of people. Obviously, my cousin's Kirby and Colton. But then just as there's a lot of style as a person. Definitely my mom's been super important for me and guiding me to where I am today. But yeah, for in the hockey world, Kirby and Colton have been so helpful to me. And both them kind of leading me and guiding me and them going through their journeys and teaching me a little some of the tricks and tips and tricks. They've been super important to me.
5: What do you know about the West Coast? What do you know about California? What do you know about San Jose?
7: Yeah, I know a bit, not too much. I've been out there a little bit and been able to go out there and enjoy some time out there. But I'm just super excited for the part of the organization as well. Obviously, an incredible team, an incredible organization that has such a bright future, and looking forward to kind of starting the work now to see whatever I can do in the future to help this organization.
5: Do you have an outside perspective looking in on? I mean, you know, you thought about the different teams that might take you, but what's your outside impression of San Jose right now, and just where the franchise is going? You know, there are some very exciting pieces here already.
7: Yeah, I think everyone can see it. I think the players they have there, the people they have there, it's exciting. The future is bright there. And I mean, you look at all that young core that they have and the high skill and the pace that they play with, it's super cool to watch. I mean, I think you can tune in to more and more games, and as they kind of, these past couple of years, have they've taken their kind of steps and now see where they're at now. They're an exciting group, and I'm super excited to see where it takes us.
5: Two more things. You already mentioned wearing teal. Like, when you look down at yourself or you see yourself in a mirror or photos right now wearing the hat and the logo, is any of this real yet, or is this going to take a little bit of time?
7: I think it's still taking a little bit of time to settle in. Super excited, and I mean, it's a little bit of shock, right? This, when you get drafted too, you kind of get and you're feeling, just you have so much feelings coming through you with the excitement and everything, being with your family. So I think it'll settle in a little bit more later, but I think as of right now, I'm still riding a little bit of adrenaline.
5: All right, last thing. We're so pumped to have you here in the organization. What would you like your trajectory and your timeline to be? Everybody here is excited to, you know, get their hands on you, and I know you want the same thing too, but how do you see the next several months and years going?
7: Yeah, I think we'll see. I think talking with the management, talk with Mike and those guys, and see what they kind of see in their opinions, and obviously talk to my side as well, and whatever's going to be best for the organization and myself too. Obviously want to be at the best possible shape, and want to be able to, when I play and eventually make that jump to pro, want to be able to make an impact and be someone that can help the team. So I mean, there's going to be lots of learning curves. This is just a start. The draft is, so you hear lots of people say it's just a start, and it's kind of the bottom of the mountain, and got to work your way and climb. And so I'm looking forward to getting back into the gym and onto the ice and kind of continuing the grind to eventually make that jump.
5: You know, I heard the Sharks were going after character guys too, and I think we may have just got another good character guy. Keaton, I really do appreciate this. Can't wait to meet you in a couple of days.
7: Thank you very much. Really appreciate it.
5: Ryan, congratulations on being the newest member of the San Jose Sharks organization. And for San Jose to make that trade with the Flyers to move up a couple picks to get you, that's got to feel like adrenaline in the moment already. Like, you knew you might be close, but what did that feel like to know that San Jose traded for that spot just to get you?
8: Yeah, it was a bit of a whirlwind. I think there's a bunch of trades before that too. So, you know, I was on the edge of my seat for a bit, and then, you know, I had good interviews and everything with San Jose, and they traded. And yeah, when they said my name, it was just, I couldn't be happier. I mean, what a young organization that I'm going into. And yeah, I'm so happy right now.
5: We got a guy on the team that is from Vancouver, North Vancouver, 71. Anyway, I don't know if you know Mac or not yet, but you were actually named captain of your team in Van last season. I'm just curious, what did you think that meant in the moment? And maybe what does that help you do as a hockey player to be named captain of your team, and maybe how that's helping your maturation?
8: Yeah, honestly, being named captain at such a young age with the Giants was you know, it was pretty tough at first. I think there's a lot of learning curves and stuff I had to learn being a young captain. And, you know, I think I got a pretty good handle of it by the end of it. And I felt pretty confident, and do feel confident in my leadership skills. And but yeah, I just feel like I learned a lot, and I'm going to keep learning, obviously, because, you know, I'm still young.
5: We know you've been scouted. We know a lot of people have been talking about your game all season long, you know, likely to be a first round draft pick here in the NHL. What do you think stands out about your game? If you were going to be the pundit here, I know a lot of them talk about your transition game especially, but what do you think of the skill sets are that you've already got, and maybe the ones that you want to work on?
8: Yeah, right now I think my hockey IQ and skating are probably my two best assets. You know, I still want to work on those, to be honest, and enhance those even more. And yeah, I think the physicality part, and you get bigger and stronger, and you know, that's going to lead into, you know, a harder shot and a heavier stick and being a little more physical and all that. So yeah, I need to work on everything though, you know. So
5: yeah. Hey, and correct me if I'm wrong, but you played on a team with Keaton Veroff last summer, is that right?
8: Yeah, I've played on a couple Team Canada teams with him, and yeah, he's a great friend of mine, and yeah, I couldn't be happier he's there.
5: Like real friends or just colleagues, or like you guys know each other pretty well?
8: Yeah, I mean, we've spent weeks together a couple times, so and he's always one of my best buddies at those events, and we still talk even when we're not at those events, so it's pretty cool that he's there as well.
5: Did you think there was any chance that you'd be drafted on a team with anybody else that you like already knew like this? I mean, that's like icing on the cake right there, right?
8: It is pretty, yeah, it was pretty rare, but I mean, what a like opportunity this is. Yeah. And yeah, I'm so thankful right now.
5: Grew up in Richmond, BC. So obviously playing in Van is kind of a hometown thing for you. I would imagine a Canucks guy growing up, was it the Sedin twins in your era, or who was in your era of growing up that you idolized?
8: Yeah, I mean, I was a Canucks fan. The Sedins were there for kind of my early ages, and then kind of transitioned to Quinn Hughes pretty right. quick when he was there. And over the last number of years, I watched him a lot.
5: So of everybody I've talked to that the Sharks have selected today, nobody's been to San Jose yet. I was just told you have, but actually yeah. not for hockey. Could you explain that?
8: Yeah, I think it was when I was 10 or 11. Our lacrosse team from Richmond actually ended up getting invited to the U.S. Box Lacrosse National Championships, and they happened to be in San Jose. So I've been down there. I checked out the SAP Center.
5: Nice.
8: And yeah, it was awesome. I loved it.
5: That's where I'm at right now. Hey, you from the outside, just being a hockey guy and knowing that your career was going to take you probably somewhere here in the NHL, have you been paying attention to the Sharks? Have you been kind of seeing and understanding the story and trajectory of the franchise? And I know you alluded to the youth earlier, but what are your outside initial takes on joining this franchise?
8: Yeah, I mean, when I was young, they're competitive, and the guys like Joe Thornton, Pavelski, Marlowe, so Burns, you know, those guys. And then over the last 2 years here, they've really been one of the most exciting teams to watch, to be honest. And you know, Vancouver plays them a bit, so I get to watch them, and yeah, I mean, they're just, you know, young, exciting team that is on the up, so it's exciting.
5: Last thing here, most people watching this, in fact, like 99.9%, they don't understand what you've just been through and being drafted by a team, and maybe some nervousness and anticipation, and like, can you give us any indication of what this process is like, and if your feet are actually touching the ground still right now?
8: Yeah, they are. I think I was so nervous, so excited, but yeah, I mean, it's awesome. My family, I want to shout them out. They've helped me so much, and this day is about them for me, and I want to celebrate it with them and have them be there for everything, because they were there since day one, so that's and awesome. Every step of the way.
5: Yeah. Really classy job by dropping them in there. Hey, thank you for this. I can't wait to see you in a couple of days at Dev Camp, and glad to have you wearing teal.
8: Yeah, thank you. I can't wait to get there.
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4: On Monday, June 29th, the San Jose Sharks announced that they had signed the recently acquired defenseman Michael Kesselring to a three-year contract worth $4.5 million annual. After that announcement, Kesselring met with the media.
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11: How you doing?
10: Just want to ask you just how you found out about the trade, thoughts on the trade, and just becoming a San Jose Shark.
11: Yeah, you know, to be honest, I kind of knew it was coming. Kind of want to thank Buffalo for my time there. Obviously, it didn't go to plan, but I appreciate Yarmo for getting me a new situation and kind of a fresh start after a frustrating, tough, injury-riddled year. So I was driving back from the golf course and heard it was the Sharks. And honestly, it was where I wanted to be. It's the team I had circled kind of for the last few years, of a spot where I think I can come in and grow my game. Obviously, I'm familiar with Warsawski, had him at World Championships when we won, and I've skated with Smitty for years out here on the East Coast and Colin Graf. So obviously, there's a lot of young talent on the team, a good forward group, and I think the way they play up front suits my game a little bit. And, yeah, I'm just really excited to go on.
10: Maybe, you know, I know you signed the extension. We'll get to that in a second. But just maybe what went wrong in Buffalo, maybe other than the injury, and how do you feel you can rebound with the Sharks this season?
11: Yeah. To be honest, it was just a lot this year. I've never been hurt during the year like that. And, you know, I was kind of trying to play catch up all year. Obviously, with my knee injury, it was a partially torn quad tendon, a pretty good tear. And basically, anytime I bent my right leg, I got knee pain. And I mean, it's still something I'm dealing with right now. It's almost back to 100%, but it's something the doctor said would take a year to get better. And to be honest, I probably rushed myself back the first time I came back. And then, you know, I come back again, and then I have a high ankle sprain, another tough kind of hockey injury. And that lingered for a long, long time. And I think mentally it kind of just wore me down, not being able to be myself on the ice. And, you know, every day going out for practice, being in pain a little bit, or one day my knee feels good, the ankle hurts. And one day the ankle feels good and the knee hurts. So it was just a mental battle throughout the year. And obviously, when I was out, those 4D started playing really well, and they were playing a ton of minutes. And credit to them, like they completely earned it. And you know, I let that affect me a little bit too much mentally. And you know, I should have accepted my role probably a little bit more towards the end of the year, and just being really hard defensively, and kind of going from there. But you know, it was a learning lesson for sure, a learning curve. And I think everything that I took out of the year was just dealing with adversity and knowing how to deal with injuries now, and going through something like that makes me even hungrier. And I'm just really excited for the fresh start. And I think I learned a lot of hard lessons. And, you know, I'm looking forward. I know 2 years ago I had a really good year in Utah, and to be honest, after world championships, after winning, I was like, I'm just getting started. And I think it kind of just went on pause for a year, but I'm extremely confident that, you know, I can grow my game from what I showed in Utah and take a next step with not only finding my game again, but taking another step and being, you know, a top 4, 6, 5 right shot defenseman that can skate, that can shoot the puck, that can get in the play, that can close plays. And I'm looking to build off that. And you know, learning mentally what it's going to take this year every day, and keeping my head down. And, you know, with Warsaw, I know what to expect from him, and being good defensively to start and then letting my offense take over. I felt like maybe I was chasing it a little bit in Buffalo, trying to make a big impression early and after being hurt. So, you know, that's something I took away from the year. And, you know, I'm working on that side of the game too, my mental side. I have a mental coach now this summer, and, you know, just trying to every day to get better and know that, you know, I'm the player that I was in Utah. It's just tough with the injuries, and, you know, that now that my body's feeling better and I can kind of get through that and know I'm going to get back to that level and exceed that level. So I'm really excited for the fresh start.
10: Awesome. I'll just one more quick one here. Just you mentioned in that answer about, you know, you felt like you were on your way after that season in Utah in the World Championships, and, you know, got put on pause. How nice is it to be almost reassured of that with the Sharks signing you to this sort of contract, you know, 3 years, this cap hit, to see that maybe last year was a fluke?
11: Yeah. Obviously, it's a big responsibility on me, and, you know, I want to thank the Sharks and Greer and everybody involved. You know, I'm extremely confident that I'm going to get back to that level and exceed that level. And, you know, the extension shows that they believe in me, and they believe I have more to give. And, you know, it's just it was a weight off my shoulders yesterday. Even on the ice today, I saw Smitty today actually at the rink, and just going on the ice after, I feel so good. My body's starting to feel better. I've been training hard again, and yeah, I'm just really excited to prove them right and show that I have another gear as well.
10: Thank you.
12: Chang. Hey, Michael. Chang Peng, San Jose Hockey Now. Welcome to San Jose, and congratulations.
11: Thank you.
12: Can you tell us your impressions of Ryan Warsawski? I guess you met him at World Championships, and just your impressions of playing under him?
11: Yeah. You know, obviously it's a short tournament and it's a little bit different style hockey than the NHL, but you know, I felt like I had a lot of success under him, and I felt he pushed my buttons the right way at that tournament and really got the most out of me and the role I played at that tournament. And, you know, I know he really thinks highly of me as a player, and that was a big part of me wanting to come to San Jose too, is I know the coach really, you know, sees my potential, and I think we both understand what I need to bring to the table and what I need to do to keep growing. And I think he's going to be hard on me, but push my buttons in the right way and be positive when I need positive and be negative when, you know, I need a little kick in the butt. And, you know, I have a lot of faith in Warsaw. Obviously winning together, you know, brings you that much closer. And, you know, I thought just at that small sample size of the tournament, he pushed everybody's buttons the right way and the group came together really well. And for such a short time, I felt like that was probably the most fun I've ever had playing hockey. And, you know, the coaching staff plays a big part in that and in a tournament like that. So I just have a lot of faith in him and that he can develop me. And you know, I think he has a lot of faith in me as well as a player and what I can bring to the table. So I'm really excited.
12: How long have you been skating with Will Smith and Colin Graf? And is it kind of cool to see how they have gotten better over the years? Yeah, I'm sure when you met them a couple years ago, maybe you're stopping them more, and now they're kind of, you know, a little harder to stop, I bet.
11: Yeah, Smitty, it's funny. Smitty, I met skating in Woburn, and, you know, I don't know. It's when you get older, you don't follow the younger kids as much, and there's a little NTDP kid on the ice, backhand toe dragon guys, and I'm like, who's this kid? And everybody told me, you know, Will Smith, he's going to go in the top 10. And I've skated with him ever since, and great kid. Obviously, I played a few world championships with him as well, and you knew it was coming since college, since he was NTDP. So just a high-level passer, elite vision, elite stick skills, and it's been fun to watch his development. Obviously he's got a lot bigger and stronger since his college days, and he took a big step last year in San Jose, and even at world championships the summer before, he looked like he took a step. And obviously as a D-man that likes to join late, that's exactly the type of guy that you want to play with, and has elite vision and can set me up for chances, and excited to play with him. And then Graffer, skate with him a little less, but I always see him throughout the summers. Obviously great story. He had a big year this year, can score, skill, beat you 1-on-1. So I'm really excited to play with him as well. It's always good to see a story like that too, where he's a late bloomer, really worked his way into the league and had a big year this year. So, you know, two really good young forwards, and there's about six more on the roster. So, yeah, it's a very exciting time to be a San Jose Shark.
12: And this is kind of your first big contract. How will you celebrate it?
11: Yeah, I don't have too much planned. Honestly, I have my aunt's wedding this weekend. So it's all about her, but it's kind of nice that the whole family will come together. So I'll have everybody say congrats early, and then it's about my aunt. But not too much, honestly, just enjoy the next few days and enjoy the feeling, and you know, stay hungry. I think it's a really good reward for what I did in Utah and the promise I showed. But to be honest, I'm kind of sick of that word of you know, a lot of potential. I'm sick of hearing that. I think I have the ability to be a really good top four D-man in this league and be a difference maker. And I think in Utah, there was stretches, pretty long stretches, where I showed that. And I felt like there was games where I was one of the better players on the ice. And, you know, I'm a hungry guy. I'm a sixth rounder. I kind of worked my way into the league. I felt like I've really earned everything I've gotten. And now I feel like I'm going to get a big opportunity to prove what I can do. And, you know, I don't take it lightly. I don't take it for granted. So it's back to work. Keep getting better. Keep improving and go from there.
12: All right. Congratulations again.
10: Curtis.
13: Hi, Mike. This is Curtis Pichalka from the Mercury News in San Jose. Congratulations on the new contract. I just wanted to ask, you know, obviously the Sabres went on a nice playoff run, and we're really close to get to the conference final. But just from your perspective, just how kind of frustrating was it to not get to play as often as you probably liked?
11: Yeah, I mean, it was tough. To be honest, I felt like I kind of played hurt and not myself all year. And then, you know, right before the trade deadline, I thought I was starting to play better, a little bit more consistent. And I felt like, you know, they had their mind made up for that year, and it's nothing against them. I should have played better. I should have handled the situation better. You know, I have to own up to it. And I didn't handle everything the best. And, you know, that's a tough lesson I had to learn, because it was obviously not fun watching, but watching the city of Buffalo get around the team and, you know, watching those games and how competitive they are and how high level they are, it hurt, and it put more wood to the fire. And I'm really hungry to get back there and prove that I can make a difference in those games. And, you know, I didn't play, but I think watching that close and seeing the guys and how they were the whole time throughout playoffs and how close it brought our team, and even going back to world championships, winning there, it makes you want to really win. And, you know, that was a big part of me wanting to come to San Jose, is I think the team is built to win for the next however many years. It's so much young talent, and, you know, it's just a really exciting time to be a Sharks fan. Obviously, you get to play with one of the best young players in the world, and who knows, Stenberg and Will Smith and Misa, like what are they going to turn into? You know, they all have another gear, another 2 gears, another 3 years. So they're all going to keep elevating their play. And as a defenseman that likes to contribute offensively, it's pretty exciting to join that crew.
13: You mentioned the roster there. Does it remind you of what Utah had there for quite a while when you were there last couple of years ago?
11: Yeah, I think we talk about Smitty a lot, but he reminds me of Keller a lot. Just the elite vision and stick skills, and being able to make plays that other guys don't see. And yeah, there's definitely a lot of similarities. Obviously, Logan Cooley was a elite player, and Celebrini's, you know, that level and growing. And it's just very similar, the young skill, the vision, the competitiveness. I remember the first time I played against Macklin, you can just see the fire in his eyes when he's competing on the puck and trying to get away from you. And, you know, that's something you want to have, a hockey legacy. You got to win at the highest level. And you know, that's something I'm hopefully really excited to join. And, you know, the possibility of being part of this core moving forward and proving that I can be a big part of this is something that makes me really excited. And I see so much potential in this group. It's so exciting.
13: The you know, obviously the Sharks are hoping to make the playoffs next season, and they've talked about how the biggest thing they need to do to get there is cut down on the goals against. I guess, how do you see yourself as being a guy like a puck stopper, a guy who can end plays in the defensive zone? Is that, do you see that's also you know, a part of your game, I guess?
11: Yeah, I think, you know, when I'm playing at my highest level, I can deny the blue lines really well. Obviously, I'm a 6'5". I think last year, you know, the big problem was my skating kind of took a hit with the two lower body injuries. And, you know, I have all summer to get that pop back in my step. And I think once, and I already have a lot of that back already. So just getting that extra pop back in my step and being able to skate really, really well again and move really well again, use my reach, close plays quickly. You know, I want to be more physical. I think in Utah, I was building towards that. And then this year when I did play, you know, with the high ankle injury, it was tough to be physical all the time. Like in battles, it would tweak. When I'd hit guys, it would tweak. So I'm looking forward to keep building that side of my game as well, being able to close plays and, you know, finish guys. So when I come on the ice, other forwards are like, damn, like I got to play against this guy again. Like he's big, he can skate, he plays physical, he uses his reach. And, you know, there's other things like reading the play and being good in structure that I think I want to keep improving on. And I think Warsaw is going to be really good for me to keep keep improving that side of my game, and then obviously using my just raw abilities to be able to close guys quickly is a strength of mine, and you know, just to be able to do it on a more consistent basis and get back to moving the way I know I can move, and that's going to help a lot as well.
13: You might have just touched on it, but what are some of the things you want to try to dial in here over the next couple of months before camp starts, I guess?
11: Yeah, I mean, with the tendon, you know, it's pretty close to 100% now, but there's still some days where I'm sore, and you know, just working through that and make sure I'm rehabbing that the right way. And you know, I think the big thing is not overdoing it. There's certain days where I got to lay off it and let it heal and let it rest, and there's certain days I can push it more, and just, you know, being more self-aware of that. I think I'm a little bit older now than I used to be a few years ago, and you know, taking care of your body is a big part of being an NHL player, and I think that's something I learned the hard way maybe this year, is, you know, I should have been more vocal with people in Buffalo about how much I was hurting. I think I downplayed stuff a little bit too much at times, and it ended up biting me, and that's one of the lessons I had to learn, and it's no one to blame but myself for that. So, you know, that's a tough lesson I learned, and I think being able to manage how my body's feeling and knowing when I can really push and when I got to lay off it a little bit is something I'm trying to be very aware of this summer. And then, you know, just getting that explosiveness back. Like when I tore it and I was trying to play, I could barely jump. I couldn't even run off the ice. And, you know, now I'm training, I'm sprinting, I'm jumping with little to no pain. So just getting that last kind of pain and aggravation and getting that out of my knee and just being able to feel good every day and keep building on the sprinting and the jumping and getting that explosiveness I have back. Right. So that's the big thing I'm kind of focusing on right now.
13: So the tendon that's in your knee, like your right knee?
11: Yeah. So it's like, it's connected to your quad and it goes right into your knee. So
13: okay.
11: Like anytime I bent my right leg this year, I had knee pain basically. And you know, it got maybe 2%, 5% better every month. So it's just a thing that was going to take some time to really heal. And
13: so you feel good. So you feel confident you'll be 100% by camp. Is that fair to say?
11: Yeah. And to be honest, like even after the trade deadline, I started to feel pretty good again. Like I felt like I was moving really well again, but I just felt like I didn't really get the opportunity to show that. Mm-hmm. So it was unfortunate, but you know, I felt like even a few months ago I could play at a high level again. So now it's just working out, you know, getting the last 5%, let's say, of the pain to go away or whatever. It's not really pain anymore. It's just a annoying little pain, I guess. But yeah, so I'm very confident that, you know, I'll have my explosiveness back and I'll be back to moving the way I was in Utah at the start of camp this year.
13: Got it. All right. Thanks, Mike. Appreciate it.
11: No problem.
10: Max. Yeah, Michael, I just wanted to ask you, how well do you know Jason Demers?
11: Yeah, so honestly, I have JD to thank a lot for everything. I know he was pumping my tires pretty good. I met him at Oilers camp the year before I got traded to AZ, and he kind of just took me under his wing. I'm very grateful for him. He's probably one of the most important people I've met in my hockey life and in my career. He was kind of my partner basically that whole season in Bakersfield. And he was just really good for me that year, you know, playing with an experienced vet, someone that, you know, I think I have similar traits to. And I think he just really took me under his wing and he helped me with the mental side of the game, still is, helped me understand what it's going to take to play at the NHL level, helped me make that jump. Helped me really take off that year in Bakersfield. And, you know, he was one of the first people I called about my deal. And, you know, I owe him a lot, and I want to prove to him that, you know, I'm going to be the player that he thinks I can be and take that next step. So he's been nothing but great to me. He's kind of like my father figure in hockey. And, Yeah, it's going to be good to have him around. I know he's going to be around the team a little bit this year, and yeah, it's really exciting to play somewhere he played, and he knows it's a good spot for me, and he knows what I'm capable of too. So it's nice to have him around.
10: What is he, or maybe Will or Colin or anybody that you know in San Jose, told you about San Jose?
11: Yeah, Smitty. You know, I've skated with him a bunch already this summer, so. You know, obviously, big thing for me is I got spoiled in AZ with the weather, so I'm excited to get back into the nice weather. And, you know, West Coast, I lived in Bakersfield for 2 years, so I've been in Cali. I know what Cali's about. Obviously, San Jose will be a little different, but I've played there a bunch. And, you know, they say there's good golf, which is I'm all for the good golf. And they say it's a great group of guys. A lot of guys reach out to me, so I'm really appreciative of that. You know, I've played against a bunch of guys. I played against Sherwood a bunch in the minors. You know, I've played with Smitty, played with them, Colin Graf, skied with him the summer. You know, obviously played against all those guys. So, yeah, it's exciting just to be part of that group. And, you know, I'm going to live, I think, in Santana Row, you know, get acclimated to the area. And you know, it's close to the practice rink, close to the game rink, you know, easy. And, yeah, I'm just really excited to wear my flip-flops to the rink and go from there.
10: Awesome. Thanks. All right. Thanks, Michael. Appreciate you taking the time on the call here. If we got anything else, guys, we'll let you know. Thanks, everyone, for joining.
11: Thank you, guys.
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1: We're in the spotlight today with the number two overall draft pick in the 2026 NHL entry draft. He is Ivar Stenberg, a big part of the Sharks' present and definitely future. Ivar, welcome to San Jose. I understand this is your first time in Northern California. What's it been like so far?
2: Yeah, thank you. It's been super good. Fun to see San Jose and the facilities and stuff like that. So super fun and everything has been so good.
1: Well, you are very highly regarded. We watched you play in the World Championships. We've seen you in the World Juniors. We've seen you perform for your organization. Tell us what you think are your best qualities as a hockey player. What type of hockey player you are that's going to help the San Jose Sharks?
2: I think my hockey IQ, my hockey sense, how I see the game, and also how I work. I like to compete, hate to lose, and... Yeah, I can play in all situations, so I think that's going to help the team in the future.
1: How old were you when you started to play this game?
2: Around 4 or 5, maybe. Started pretty early. My big brother played, so I just followed him to the rink and, yeah, started playing.
1: Well, we've seen your big brother play for the St. Louis Blues. He's the number one draft pick of that team a couple of years ago. Was he a big influence on you picking up the sport because he was playing already, or did you have more of a history? Did your parents play the game or anybody else?
2: Yeah, my dad played, so I think he was the guy that makes all the three brothers start to play. So, yeah, I think my dad took me up to the rink with my brother and we started to play and love the game.
1: Did he play pro?
2: No, he didn't. He played on a low level in Sweden.
1: But that's what got it all started. And you say there are three brothers. So we know about Otto and we know about you. But who's the third brother and how old is he?
2: His name is Knut. He's 16. He plays in Frölunda under 18. And it's a defenseman.
1: Frölunda, it's a very, very esteemed organization. A lot of people talk about playing for that team and having a lot of pride in it. I remember Ville Peltonen, who played for the San Jose Sharks. He played for Frölunda. And there were a few others. I think Henrik Lundqvist might have played there, a couple of other guys. How did you get attached to Frölunda?
2: My hometown is pretty close to Gothenburg, so... Yeah, even since I started to play, like, Frölunda's always been my team. So, when I was growing up, they had some really good players. And, the Lundqvist brother played, so it was pretty easy to, like, start following Frölunda and, like, dreaming about to play in Frölunda.
1: So you're 4 years old, you get on the ice, your brother is already skating, and you get a chance to go into the Frölunda club because it's obviously a variety of levels from youth all the way to the pro team. What was it like for you to finally play for that team?
2: It was super special. It's like it was my favorite team growing up. So to be able to play in that organization and play from under 16 up to the 18 was super special and something I really like. And it was like a dream.
1: I know that Frölunda had a lot of players on it that eventually got to the National Hockey League, but did you follow the NHL even then or not?
2: No, a little bit. Just heard good stuff about the league and, like, was dreaming about playing the best league. So I didn't watch, but for sure I was, like, wanted to play in the show.
1: Here we are, coming to San Jose. You're finally drafted second overall. Everybody was talking about you being prepared for that as well as any other. What about representing your country? Tell us about that.
2: It's a huge honor every time you put on that jersey. Even if it's an under 16 training game or if it's a World Championships, it's it's the same thing. But yeah, a huge honor every time.
1: Who were your hockey heroes growing up? Your absolute favorite players to watch?
2: I like the Sedins. Crosby for sure. Crosby is the biggest one for me. So, yeah, the Sedins and Sidney Crosby.
1: Well, Sidney Crosby has unbelievable hockey IQ, which is one of your strengths. He also has a very competitive engine. He always is competing, kind of like Macklin Celebrini does for the Sharks. Would you say that being competitive is one of your strengths too?
2: Yeah, I think so. I think I love to win and hate to lose, and yeah, I think that's one of my biggest strengths that I love to compete.
1: What do you know about the San Jose Sharks and the organization so far?
2: A really good organization. Have something really good going on with all the young players, and yeah, with Celebrini, Smith, Misa, those guys. So yeah, they have something really good going on.
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1: We're visiting with Ivar Stenberg, San Jose Sharks' second overall draft pick from 2026, in the spotlight today. And Ivar, I want to get back to the World Championships. As I remember, you were playing a lot with Lucas Raymond, who plays for the Detroit Red Wings. He's a very technically sound hockey player, and I imagine it's got to be easy to play with him. But what about representing your country at that level when you're playing against men, you're playing against the World Championship teams for all the other countries?
2: Yeah, super, super fun. It was the first time playing with and against NHL guys too, so that was really special and something I will take with me my whole life.
1: A lot of people, when they play in the Swedish Hockey League as a teenager, as you did, they find that it's an adjustment. They have to learn how to play against men. They have to be able to adjust their game. It seemed that you really took well to that. What was the key to that? What was so important for you to be able to do that?
2: I think like the team we had with the old guys who's been in a game for a long time and like wanted me the best and wanted me to be better and grow as a player every day. I think that helped me pretty much, and also, yeah, my coach, and also how I was feeling. I was getting better and better, and then I was confident.
1: So when you were drafted, you pretty much knew that the San Jose Sharks were very likely to take you once that Gavin McKenna was selected by the Toronto Maple Leafs. What did it feel like to get drafted second overall?
2: Yeah, it's so sick. Like you dreamed of that moment in your whole life. And yeah, be a high draft pick is so special. And yeah, like you get emotional. Like you work so hard, your parents has helped me so much, my brothers, like.

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1: American Hockey League, so he loved it here, and he told me it was a perfect place to play hockey.
2: Tell me a little bit about your goals now. Now that you've been drafted, now you want to get the next step and become a member of this team. What's it going to take?
1: Work hard, have a good summer, improve as much as I can, and try to be so ready I can.
2: Judging by what I saw in the World Championships, you have your game on pretty well. You're very competitive. You're in position a lot. What are the things that you feel you have to work on?
1: A little bit more attack mindset, shoot the puck, take the puck to the hot area, stuff like that. And also be stronger, faster, stuff that will help me play against men in a faster and better league.
2: One thing that people tell me whenever they come to the NHL for the first time is that the first thing that they notice is how strong everybody is, that it's so different than any other league, even the Swedish Hockey League. Are you expecting that?
1: Yeah, I do. I remember when I was going from under 20 to the A team in SHL. It took some games to learn how to play. And if you get some games and get stronger, it's going to not be easy, but it's going to help me.
2: One thing that happened when you got drafted is I'm understanding that Mike Lincelebrini called you on the telephone to congratulate you. What do you know about him as a player?
1: A little bit like a starstruck moment. He's one of the best in the world, so he's so good. So good with the puck, shoots good, he does everything so good, so unbelievable player.
2: And what about Michael Misa too? He's another guy that's really fast and competitive, and he's very skilled and has good vision on the ice. He's another center iceman that you never know you might play with.
1: That would be a dream too. Played against him once, and super, super good hockey player, and he feels like a super good guy too. So, yeah, I would enjoy to play with him.
2: Do you know anybody else in the Sharks organization, players that you might have played with or against before? I'm thinking like Matthias Haveland played over there before he came here. Or are these guys just all a little bit older than you?
1: Yeah, a little bit older. I know like Bystedt a little bit, same agency, and yeah, been on ice with him sometimes. So, yeah, I know him a little bit.
2: So what would it mean to you to see this team win a Stanley Cup? That's the goal of every hockey player. And what would that mean to you to be a part of that?
1: Yeah, it's for sure a dream and something I will work so hard to get happen. And when you get drafted by our organization, you want everything. You want to give everything to help the team win a Stanley Cup.
2: We've talked a lot about hockey, but I want to talk more about you. You say you have two brothers. How big is your family beyond that? Do you have a lot of cousins, a lot of people that are rooting for you?
1: Yeah, I have two brothers, Knut and Otto. And then I have three cousins on dad's side, three brothers. And then two cousins on my mom's side, one girl and one boy.
2: What do you like to do away from hockey when you're not playing? What's your favorite pastime?
1: I like to play golf, hanging out with friends and family.
2: You realize that this is one of the best golf areas in the world, only an hour away from Pebble Beach. That would be something to play that, wouldn't it?
1: I heard that, but first focus on hockey.
2: We like to hear that answer, too. We are very excited about having you here. I want to congratulate you again on your draft selection, and we're looking forward to calling a lot of games in which you're excelling for the Sharks. Best of luck.
1: Thank you so much.
0: The Shark Spotlight is a presentation of the San Jose Sharks Audio Network.
2: Did you know that the very first NHL player of Indian descent scored 5 career goals for the San Jose Sharks? Well, it's true. Back at the Cow Palace in 1992-93, Robin Bawa proudly wore teal and brought a rugged brand of hockey to the Sharks organization. After not being drafted following a major junior

0: Your career in the Western Hockey League, Robin went from Fort Wayne, Indiana to Baltimore, Maryland, and then to the Washington Capitals, where he scored his very first NHL goal in his second career game against Alan Chevrier and the Chicago Blackhawks. After continuing his pro career in the Vancouver Canucks organization, Robin was traded to the Sharks on December 15, 1992, in exchange for defenseman Rick Lessard. Robin played in 42 games in his one season in a Sharks uniform, which proved to be the vast majority of his NHL career. In his very first Sharks game on January 2, 1993, Robin faced his old team, Vancouver, and he picked up a critical game-tying goal in the third period off a pass from Ray Whitney.
1: Dean Evason leading the way to center, just flips it inside. The Vancouver zone Sharks completing a change now. Jason Moore on the point, gets it over to Dave Mailey. David Mailey feeds in the left wing corner. Ray Whitney in the Vancouver zone, back for Mailey, into the corner. Right side of Whitmore to Robin Bawa. Being checked now by Didick. Bawa fell down, kept the puck in his stick, tried to get it to Mailey but lost it, and the Canucks will break it out. Leading the attack, defenseman Adrian Plavsic to the blue line. Made the drop pass, intended for Cron, knocked aside. Two-on-one break for the Sharks. It's Whitney and Bawa. Whitney stick handles in front. Bawa shoots. Score!
2: Well, what an incredible goal scored by Robin Bawa.
1: Robin Bawa, his first goal in his first game as a San Jose Shark. It's a 2-2 tie. Bawa's second career National Hockey League goal.
0: That season was a tough one for Sharks fans as San Jose won only 11 of 84 games played. But one of those wins was on February 18, 1993, at the Cow Palace against the Winnipeg Jets. And in that game, Robin scored what proved to be the game winner.
1: Winnipeg clears it back to center. 2:05 to go in the second period. Sharks leading 3-0. Dean Kennedy nearly gave it away to Bowen. Does to Mailey. Stick handles. In front. Bowen scores! Play by Robin Bawa and David Mailey. Mailey stick-handled around the defense and backhanded to the slot. Robin Bawa jams it in, and Bawa's fifth goal of the year gives the Sharks the 4-0 lead with 1:58 to play in the second period.
0: Robin received a warm welcome back from Sharks fans when he returned for a game at SAP Center recently, and we had the opportunity to visit with him. Robin, it is great to visit with you. We haven't seen each other in a long time. We go back to the Cow Palace years together. You're part of a big portion of San Jose Sharks history, the time when this team was established and brought into the NHL, and you were part of those years in the Cow Palace. What are your thoughts as you come back here to SAP Center at San Jose for the first time in a long time to see where things have gone?
3: Oh, it sure has changed a lot in the last 30 years, that's for sure. You know, the Cow Palace, you know, it was a nice place in there, and the fan following was amazing when the Sharks first started out. I think it only held about 10,000 fans, but you know, it was very hard to get a ticket. And fast forward to today, you know, you see how the buildings have changed and how the players have changed, and hockey's come a long way.
0: Well, you've been a pioneer in a lot of different ways, but one of the ones that people don't know about is you played for more than one team in California. You played for the San Jose Sharks, you played for the Anaheim Ducks, you played for the San Diego Gulls, and you played for the San Francisco Spiders. I think that might be a record.
3: It was probably four teams, you know, in California. But you know, I would never really trade it for nothing, because you know, playing in the West Coast sure made you enjoy the game, because once you're away from the rink, you come to the practice in your shorts, you're done for the day, you can go golfing, do what you want to do. But it's a very, very beautiful place to live.
0: Well, I remember even before that, because I was broadcasting in New Haven in the American Hockey League when you were playing in Baltimore. I know you had a great relationship with those New Haven fans over the years, but your path really began in Western Canada when you had an opportunity to play at a high level. You played for some interesting coaches, too. You played for Punch McLean. You played for Ken Hitchcock. Give us an idea about some of the things you've learned from some of these coaches in the early years.
3: Well, you know, hockey was a lot different, you know, back in the 80s than it is now, that's for sure. It's a different style of coaching. You know, I even had Bill LaForge as a coach, and he was pretty strict and pretty tough coach. And, you know, in U.S. with you know, McLean and Al Patterson there, and I think my game turned around when I had Ken Hitchcock. When Hitch, when he came to Kamloops, and I played there for 3 years under Hitch, you know, he really mentored me, and my game changed, and my game was all about checking and hard work, and Hitch really appreciated that, and I think it just grew from there.
0: Well, also, he found out you could score some goals, too, and that was something that was important that you could contribute to the team. You obviously went to the American Hockey League, a chance to play in Baltimore, opportunity to come to the eastern part of the country, establishing yourself. But finally, you get to play for Pat Quinn and at least have him be part of your organization. He was the general manager of the Vancouver Canucks, and he was a guy that kind of promised you maybe an opportunity. Give us a thought about that experience and what that guy was like.
3: Oh, Pat was an amazing person. You know, he just I was in Milwaukee start of the year, and Kurt Fraser and Jack Markahugi were coaching there, and I had the second most goals and second most penalty minutes, so they recommended me to Pat. And when I got to Vancouver, you know, Pat was gave me an opportunity there, and It was a fun time playing in my hometown, that's for sure. And then I got sent down back to Milwaukee. And I came back for playoffs. I played in playoffs. And then the following summer, we were talking all along that I was going to be in the team in Vancouver, training with the guys. And, you know, where it worked out is I got traded to San Jose, which is great, too.
0: What about playing in Northern California? George Kingston, head coach of the team, playing at the Cal Palace, as you mentioned earlier. It was kind of a unique group of guys. You look at that roster now, and you see some people that are among the leaders in hockey today.
3: Oh, definitely. There's a lot of guys there. You know, Dougie Wilson, he was my roommate in Boston. We went on the road trip. We had a rookie party the night before. And Dean Everson, he's a good friend of mine still, is coaching in Minnesota. And I just actually had breakfast with him the other day when he came to Vancouver. And a lot of the guys are still in the game, which is kind of nice to see. And when you don't see these guys for 20, 30 years, and it's like it's been yesterday when you start talking.
0: Well, they say that losing builds character sometimes when you go through it. But that year that you were with the Sharks set an all-time record, obviously. I remember the game against Winnipeg. It happened to be Doug Wilson's last NHL game, and that was the night that the streak was finally broken. And the story I have always heard, and of course I was in the broadcast booth, I had no idea, was at the end of the game, some guys carried a garbage can around the locker room as if it was the Stanley Cup. I don't know if that's true or not, but it's a good story.
3: Oh, that's a good story, that's for sure. You know, we won that game, actually, and I still got the picture of there was myself, Jeff Rogers, and Dave Mealy on the bench celebrating, and it was in the USA Today, so we made the USA Today.
0: I forgot about that. That's a good story. We're talking with Robin Bawa, who was one of the original Sharks from the Cal Palace years. I want to ask you about your experience growing up being an Indian, playing in a largely white sport, and how difficult that was in the beginning, how long it took before guys started to embrace you essentially as a teammate.
3: Well, it all started back in, you know, in 1974 when I was 8 years old. I started playing actually soccer because my doctor told my mom that I had asthma, so he put me in sports. You know, it'll help out. So I played soccer for a year, and then I was in grade three. I remember, and we were at school, and you know, other white kids were playing hockey, and there wasn't many Indian kids around at all. Nonetheless, playing hockey. So, you know, and I thought maybe I'm going to play, and you know, a couple of them said, "Well, your kind doesn't play hockey," meaning, and I look back at it now, meaning that like your nationality or your skin color doesn't play hockey. So, and I don't think there's much harm done by it, but I just think that they didn't realize that was a true statement, which it was. So I told my dad bought me a pair of skates the next day. We went to the lake. He'd get back about 5 o'clock. He used to be a truck driver, and he'd get back about 4 or 5 o'clock. Lakes used to freeze there. So every day we skate about 10 feet. I'd go 10 feet, then next day 20 feet, then 30 feet. My dad just had his shoes on, so he just watched me, and I was basically self-taught. And the following September, that's when I started playing organized hockey.
0: That's an incredible story. And, you know, it's a story that's told all throughout Canada with a lot of young kids. The fact that you were sort of a pioneer in that area also has to make you proud now when you see just the growth of the number of Indians living in Canada and the U.S. The Bay Area is certainly a big part of that, but also the number of them that love and appreciate the sport.
3: Oh, definitely. I think when you're in the midst of it, in the thick of things, you don't really think of being the first Indian NHL hockey player at all. You just, you know, it's a matter of survival. And when it's all said and done, you realize that, okay, you know, that is an accomplishment, and it's something hopefully that, you know, you set the path for other, you know, minorities to play the game of hockey.
0: All in all, though, don't you think that in general hockey has been, at least they've tried to be, as an inclusive a sport as possible in the general sense?
3: Oh, definitely. It's come such a long way. You know, the NHL's done such a good job in inclusion and equity, and I think they're going to keep doing this. I think it's even going to get better, and sooner or later there's going to be more ethnicities playing the NHL.
0: Well, it's not just about that, obviously. It's about your accomplishments, too, as a person. We've always thought that you were a leadership type of a person, but you've gone on to become very successful in business. And I wanted to talk a little bit about that as well. Give us an idea of how much your hockey career kind of prepared you for what you're doing now?
3: Well, you know, it's funny we talk about that, you know, when you learn from hockey the leadership roles. Like, you know, when I was 16, Dean Evason was, he was 19. You know, you learn from guys like him. You learn from guys like, you know, Dave Mealy, Jeff Rogers, you know, Doug Wilson. And you see these guys, how much of a good leaders they are. Then you take that from the game of hockey and you apply it to business. And I think for us is why we're successful in business is because, you know, we treat everybody fairly and we treat everybody equal. So when we teach them, instead of, you know, we're teaching them all the time. We're always teaching. We're never, you know, degrading people or nothing like that. So it's a good atmosphere. It's a good team effort.
0: Tell us about your business.
3: So my dad and my uncle had this transport company for many, many years. It was a family business. And when I retired from hockey in 99, I took a couple of years off and just was just kind of hanging out and enjoying life. And my dad gave me a call one day and said, okay, Rob, it's time to come home now. Learn the business, right? So I came back, and the first few years, it was a struggle. But, you know, we were learning about transporting. We transport building materials and bulk materials all over Western Canada and Western U.S., all the way down to Oregon, sometimes California. And, you know, once you get to know what you're doing, it's an enjoyable business. You're running the business as far as as an owner. And my cousin and I bought our parents out back in 2010, and we've owned it for about 12 years now. And you know, it's quite fun.
0: You mentioned that when your career was over, you just got away from it 100%. A lot of players go through that almost a period of depression where they feel down. They're trying to find themselves. Did you go through some of that?
3: Well, yeah. You when you're on the ice, I started when I was 8. A lot of the kids, you know, they started when they're 2 or 3. So, but you're on the ice probably almost every single day, from even when you're 8 years old, because there was no spring hockey. It was one continuous from September right till May. Then you had a couple of months off. And then it's when you hit 14, 15, 16, as a junior, you're skating every single day, and you hit pro, you don't have many days off, and then you're training all the time. So when I was 33, I was a little burnt out. I know I had a couple of concussions my last year, and I got burnt out, and I just needed some time off. And, you know, some players, they stick with the game, and they get into coaching, scouting, which is great. And I took 10 years off. So I took 10 years off, and I started skating after 10 years with one of my boys, and I don't know if I was worse skater than him or he was better than me. So when you take some time off, it's tough. It's really tough. But, you know, then I coached him for about 10 years, and they're both playing junior hockey right now. And so, you know, it's time for me to be a dad and a fan now.
0: One of them is in the Western Hockey League and one of them is in the BC Junior League. Is that what it is now?
3: Yeah, that's correct. Caden's in the place for Swift Current and the WHL. And Arjun, he's only 16. He played in the BCHL for the Couch and Capitals. So
0: I'll have to get on the recruiting trail for college hockey for him. But in the meantime, he might end up in the WHL too.
3: Yeah, maybe. He's drafted by Red Deer, so we'll see. I think 16 was a little young for him to go to Red Deer this year, so he has to decide what he wants to do next year.
0: What do you make it for junior hockey, giving special exemptions to young kids at a really young age to go away from their home like that? Do you think that's a good idea?
3: Well, you know, when I was 16 back in the 80s, it was young. It was really young to get away from, especially for a young Indian boy to leave home. No Indian parents sent their kids home before they're 20, or they sent them away to get married. That's all it was, right? So when I was 16, it was a big decision in my family to we had Bruce Harrelson, actually. He was a Kamloops scout, and a great guy. Came to our house, and he told my parents, and he was a straight-up shooter, and told us what it was going to be like. And Doug Bodger was going to go that year, too, my childhood friend from hockey. And Richard Haidu was already there. And he was a hometown boy, too. So he was already there. So Doug was going. We were roommates. And my parents were a little more settled when they knew I was going to live with a business manager, Harvey Roy. And Harvey was probably a little more strict than my mother was. So, you know, in that respect, it was good. But, you know, but the exemption rule, I think, you know, kids are a lot more mature nowadays, I think. So, you know, like Connor Bedard, like we know him because our boys played against him, right, all growing up. So, you know, he's an exceptional hockey player. And his 15, when he went last year, is amazing. It just shows you how far ahead he is maturity-wise than everybody else.
0: When you say you started getting back into coaching, obviously you were coaching your boys and spending some time with them. That had to be a really enjoyable experience for you.
3: Oh, definitely. You know, you get to spend time with them, right? You get to spend time with them away from home. I know you're at the rink, and it's a different way. If you're not really their dad, you're their coach. So in that respect, it's fun. It was fun.
0: What do you make of what's gone on in San Jose since you left? Obviously, the team has become an excellent team on the ice. They've gone to the Stanley Cup Final. They've been to the Conference Final a whole bunch of times. And all of that was built by what you guys did in the Cow Palace. You got to be proud about that.
3: Oh, so happy for their success. I think, you know, from the early days to now, I think, you know, Dougie Wilson's done an amazing job. He made some bold trades, and I really like the moves he's made, and it showed on the ice. You're not going to be a champion every single year, but for them, what they've done, in the past 20 years, he's done an incredible job.
0: How has your relationship with the game changed?
3: Well, I still, when I stepped away from the game for 10 years, I kind of got tired of it. I was mentally drained, like you were saying, just mentally drained out. You just go through, you want to get away from it. And then I came back, and I really enjoy watching hockey now. I really, from a different perspective maybe, but I really enjoy, I follow it all the time. The boys are playing. I try to follow the players as much as I can, and we just love watching the game.
0: What do you think about guys like Connor McDavid and Nathan MacKinnon and the way that they're prepared to play in the National Hockey League?
3: I keep going back to when in the 80s it was a different style of game. It was more of a bigger, bulkier game. And now you have to skate. You have to be agile. You have to move lateral, north, south. And the skill development that these kids have had in the last 10 years is just amazing. Just amazing.
0: Also the fact that, teams like the Sharks are keeping their American Hockey League team close to home. That's kind of a different way than it was done back in the day.
3: That's for sure. Most American hockey teams were back east, in the East Coast, right? And now I think hockey coming out to the West Coast is, it's just good to see. You have the farm teams that are close by here, San Diego, and now Palm Springs is going to be close by. I think the game has grown so much here since Gretzky came down to L.A., but I think it still has lots more room to grow, and it's easier for the younger players, too, when you're not traveling 4 hours across, the country in the three-hour time difference, when you can get called up and you're only an hour away.
0: We're speaking with Sharks alumnus Robin Bawa, who scored 5 goals in a San Jose uniform and played for the team back in the years at the Cow Palace. So many people have emigrated to the Bay Area from all over India, and obviously they're falling in love with the game of hockey. What are your thoughts on being part of that growth?
3: I think it's great. I think it's one portion of the game where it's growing. I think that, like you said, the Indian population here is increasing every year, and you're seeing more and more young Indian kids playing hockey, and hopefully, within the next 10, 20 years, you'll see a few more of them in the NHL.
0: What a lot of people don't realize, too, is that India is a country that is extremely diverse with backgrounds of people.
3: Oh, definitely. There's lots of different types of Indians too, right? My grandpa, he came over in 1906 to Canada. He came from a state called Punjab, mm-hmm. So he was one of the first pioneers to come to Canada, and they've been coming ever since. It's a good thing.
0: So, Punjab is a state where there are a lot of people that have come to the United States. A lot of them were in farming, as I remember, or other types of industries like that. But you have that group, and then you have the group that's in the eastern part of India or the southern part of India. Totally different background.
3: Oh, definitely. Like when my grandpa came over, it was farming. It was forestry. I think in the early 1900s, it was more forestry, and everybody worked at the mills, and then they started, buying mills, and then the farmers started coming over in the 40s, and farming was big. And now in the 1980s, 1990s, 2000s, all about technology, and they're well educated when they come over here, and they're getting the technology, and they've done very well financially, and that's just where a lot of their kids are getting opportunities in sports, because hockey is an expensive sport, but when you can financially afford it, and with the help of all the minor hockey leagues in the areas, it's a lot more kids coming in.
0: You can still get out on the pond and skate, but a lot of the kids like to have the uniforms. It's sort of like baseball in the United States. They all have to have the fields and the uniforms and so forth, which is where the most organized hockey is played. But yet, when you get out on the pond, there's a certain freedom that a lot of kids say that they feel. Is there still a sense of that where you are?
3: I think so. I think definitely there's a feel. That's a good question, too, because hockey nowadays is very structured. There's systems, there's this or that, there's Corsi, there's people watching you all the time, and you get reports after the games. But when you're playing pond hockey, you get to just own your skills, and you get to just, like I said, it's more freedom on the ice. It's like 3-on-3. And that's just sometimes where, people argue, well, sometimes in the summertime, they should go play 3-on-3 in some structured hockey school, because when you're playing 3-on-3, it enables you to try different things and work on those skills that you may not be able to do.
0: What do you think the future of the sport of hockey is, not only for any kids, but also for the Indian community?
3: Well, I think there's opportunity there. I think there's definitely lots of opportunity there. If you want to put in the time and the work, I think that's in anything in life, I guess, right? You got to put in the time and effort, and you can achieve, you know, basically whatever you want. But I my message is for kids to be athletes, right? When you're young, be an athlete. Don't just be a one-dimensional player, right? If you can play, you know, basketball, soccer, hockey, then when it's time to pick a sport when you're 11, 12, 13 years old, then you're more of an athlete and you're ready to go.
0: But back to the topic we were just talking about, don't you also have to remind everybody to make sure you have fun?
3: Oh, definitely. You know, definitely. My dad, he didn't have any history of sports. So his contribution to the team when I was young, this is in minor hockey, he would drive the bus because he was the only one that had a Class 1 license. So his contribution was driving the bus, and my parents didn't really know hockey as well as some of the other parents, right? So their non-pressure approach, you know, let me love the game.
0: When you look back in final analysis about your time with the San Jose Sharks and in the state of California, what do you remember the most?
3: Well, you know, I think the camaraderie the team had. I think the guys in the team were just amazing. I think every one of them that you meet and you've met years going forward, you know, in that part, you know, with George coaching and Doug leading the team, and, you know, right down to the young guys. I think that part, you know, the team camaraderie was one of the biggest things. And the state of California, the way they followed the fans, the way they followed the team around, and it was so popular. The tickets were hard to get, and their fans are just so loyal. It was good.
0: Yeah, it sure is. And you mentioned George Kingston. He was a unique individual, wasn't he?
3: Oh, definitely. He sure was. You know, he's almost a little bit ahead of his time back then because he had a different style of coaching, and was, a lot of the players liked him.
0: Yeah, he also seems to have a kind of a visionary look at where hockey was going, as you mentioned. He talked about trying to utilize analytics with players. He wanted to talk about conditioning. He wanted to talk about trying to be a better hockey player every day. Are those some of the values you still have in terms of how you encourage your kids to play?
3: Oh, definitely. I think definitely you have to work on things in practice. You know, George was part of Hockey Canada for a while, so he knew the game. And, you know, everything I've taught from Hitch to George to Pat Quinn, you know, you always try to push that forward to your kids and tell them that every day is a new day. You know, if you make a mistake, you can't do nothing about it. You have to go improve and do better.
0: Well, Robin, I'm really, really excited to see you. First of all, we don't get to see each other that often, but I'm very proud of you and your wife and family. You've done so well for yourself, and you really represent the San Jose Sharks well. We always remember your pioneering times, and we appreciate the time that you've spent with us, and thanks for coming.
3: Thanks for having me.
0: Robin Bawa was part of the rough and tumble early years in Sharks history, and it's been great visiting with him. I'm Dan Rusinowski. Join me next time for another episode of Where Are They Now?
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0: It's always great to talk to championship hockey players on the Sharks Audio Network, and we've got one for you. A Memorial Cup championship goaltender, Christian Kirsch, San Jose Sharks draft pick, joining us today in the Sharks Spotlight. 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And first things first, just your thoughts on reaching a really esteemed championship team and championship goal for any hockey player by winning the Memorial Cup.
6: No, it's great. I mean, it's just starting to kick in what we actually did as a group. I mean, it's so hard to win that championship, and we all were buying in the whole year, and it's amazing that we got the result that we wanted.
0: Want to talk to you a little bit of just about your background. Obviously, the San Jose Sharks drafted you in the fourth round in 2024, and you're from Basel, Switzerland, and played all your life really in Switzerland, which has a great hockey development program. They've competed well at the international level, as you have on your way up. But what was your decision-making process to come to North America to play a little bit more here?
6: Yeah, so, I mean, as a kid, I always dreamed of playing in the NHL. So me and my goalie coaches and my parents decided that it would be best to play on the smaller sheet. Like, obviously, a lot of the people in Europe, they go the route where they just go play in the club and then they play pro there at some point. And then if they're good enough, they're going to play. They're maybe going to make it to the NHL. But I want to get used to the small ice. It's a big difference. So that's why I chose to come to North America.
0: What is the biggest difference in terms of playing the angles with the smaller ice surface? Obviously, you have to have a different perspective about how to play the position.
6: I think the game just gets a little harder because all the shot, everything's faster. It's more crowded, obviously, in front of you. So you see the puck less in the zone. All the scoring chance, they're like, all the shots are probably scoring chance pretty much, which in Europe, I mean, if it's a shot from outside, it's a very far shot. But from here, it's a shot from the circle. So it just makes it a little harder. It takes a little time to get used to find the puck in the zone, to get used to the speed. I think the players in North America are just more skilled, smarter. So it definitely makes it a little harder.
0: When did you decide that you were going to be a goaltender? How did you get to that position? Because a lot of kids, when they begin playing, they start playing forward or defense. They want to score goals. But what got you to become a goaltender?
6: Yeah, I started as a defender. I don't know. Just you kind of take turns on net. I mean, every week, just someone else went into net. As you said, a lot of kids don't really like doing it when they're younger. So everyone takes turns, and for whatever reason, I just like the gear, make me feel big. So I really like that. And then when I was at seven, I think that's when I decided to stay in that.
0: Wow, 7 years of age, and obviously you knew what position were you going to play. Did you have any hockey heroes growing up?
6: Yeah, I'd say I always watched highlight saves of Carey Price and Jonathan Quick and Fleury. Those three probably are the biggest. You know, you just type in Europe in YouTube that best saves of the year, and then they pop up. So that was always pretty nice to see.
0: Well, you've got really good size. I mean, you know, you're 6'4", 194 centimeters by metric standards. Were you always a bigger kid?
6: No, I always grew gradually. I never had like a very big, like, how do you say, a speed burst, like a
0: growth spurt.
6: Yeah, exactly. I think I was always the same size as the other kids, and then at some point, I think they just stopped growing, and I didn't. So that kind of helped me be bigger than them. Yeah.
0: Did you have anybody else in your family that played hockey before you?
6: So my sister did figure skating, so that's how I came to the ice skating part when I was 2 years old or three. That's when I started ice skating with like little penguins where you hold yourself. And then my brother, he played hockey, but he started when he was 13. So it's hard to start or go pro in a sport when you start that late. So that's how I got to the hockey. And there was a rink like 5 minutes from our house, so it was pretty easy access.
0: Now, that's Basel, Switzerland. That's kind of a very interesting city. It's the home of the Bank of International Settlements, and it's also a city that's pretty famous for its art museums and a lot of culture. Have you felt that growing up, that was a great place to be?
6: Yeah, definitely. I was never that interested in museums, but I definitely knew there was a lot of museums there, more than in other cities. It's a great city. I didn't live in the city. I lived a little outside, so only like a 15-minute drive into the city, but especially last summer, that's when I kind of got to know Basel a little better, as I had my summer training there and was like in the middle of the city. So I always, during lunch breaks, I could go and walk around. So it was nice.
0: Well, your last name is Kirsch, and that's obviously a Germanic name. And Switzerland is famous for having several languages. There's French, there's German, mm-hmm. and there's Italian, depending on where you're from. I know that you obviously speak German and Swiss German, but do you know the other languages that well? Do you speak any French or Italian?
6: No, not at all. I had probably 7 years of French in school now, and forgot everything now, so not really. But yeah, I was born on the German side. My parents are both German. So, so no French or Italian, sadly.
0: Well, we've had history of that, obviously, with this team. We have Timo Meier come here, and he's from the German side. And also Mirko Mueller was also drafted. He's from Switzerland. And we also drafted another guy, Noah Rode, who's from the French side. So it was very interesting. He never played for the Sharks, but he was at a couple of training camps. But when you started to come over here and you dreamed to play in the NHL, did you know much about San Jose at all?
6: I was a fan when I was a little kid. I have pictures of me with San Jose hat, I practiced with the jerseys. So I forgot about that. But my mom, after I got drafted, she showed me a bunch of pictures of how I was a San Jose fan back then already, and it was really nice to see. I liked them, I think, because of Timo Meier. Obviously, he played there for a while, so that was pretty nice. But otherwise, I didn't know much like about the city or anything, but yeah.
0: Before you got to North America, you played at a pretty high level in Switzerland. You played in Basel, and then you ended up in Zug and played there for a couple of years for the U-20s and got yourself toward the World Junior Championships and so forth. How would you describe what you learned during those years about playing goal and who influenced you at that time?
6: I mean, it's always great. Back home, you have these... as I said, like, it's a club system where you stay in the same team usually, and then you work yourself up every year. You just go to the next level, which is nice because if you're a better player, you can just go practice with the team that's older. So the second year, that's when I decided to move to Zug, and then I played there for 3 years, and the last year we won the championship there, which is really nice too. It's good hockey. Obviously, it's not as strong as the Canadian League or whatever, but. I have a goalie coach back home. He's my mentor. I mean, I've known him since I started playing hockey. So, I always looked up to him and he's helped me out a bunch in this journey. And I've always had good coaches, which wrestle hard on me, which is good.
0: What's your goalie coach's name?
6: Dušan Sarasky. He works for Hatek Košice in Slovakia.
0: Oh, wow. So that's a big hockey city, too, Košice. Yeah, that's a really good place to play. So obviously you have somebody with a lot of experience. When you came over to North America, you started out with the Janesville Jets, and that's a team in the North American Hockey League. What was your experience like there?
6: The first year was a little rough. It definitely taught me a lot of lessons and helped me, I think, this year. I wanted to play in the USHL. I started off there and then things didn't work out. And then I guess lucky that another team, sadly in the NAW, took me. Obviously, it was not where I wanted to be, honestly, because, I mean, yeah, I came to North America to play in the best junior league in America. So that was not a great year, but now when I look back, it definitely is going to help me a lot throughout my career in the future. So I am still thankful for that.
0: But you did get a chance that year, and that was 24-25, to play in the World Junior Tournament for the first time for the U-20s. What was that experience like?
6: Yeah, I mean, I was very lucky that the coaches there trusted me a lot because obviously I only, up to that World Junior, they only played, I think, 9 games in the NAL and 2 games for Green Bay, so... I didn't play a bunch, and usually they don't like taking kids that don't play a lot, but they still did, and it was amazing. I mean, I played the 2 U-18 World Juniors before, it's a little, obviously it's a little bigger. It was nice that it was in Ottawa. It's, I mean, a big hockey city, and there was just more people, more cameras. Those experiences, all the 4 World Juniors that I played in was just... It helped me a lot, especially here for the Memorial Cup. So I don't think without that experience, I would have done as well as I did. Yeah, it was great. It was a bunch of fun seeing my old teammates. I think I really needed that because I know those guys since I know them forever. So it was really nice seeing them too again and talking my language and everything. So yeah, it was great.
0: What is it like moving away from home and going so far away? You mentioned the big adjustment that you had to make that particular year in the NHL and the U.S. Hockey League, but what's the hardest part about it for you?
6: So my parents make it very easy for me in Green Bay, actually, with my brother, which made it kind of difficult to say bye there going to Janesville. But my parents come over a lot, so it's nice. They come probably once a month. They support me, especially last year, where like it wasn't great, and they knew it was hard for me that they came over so much, and they always come and love and support me so much. So I'm really grateful for that too, and they make it very easy. The thing I miss the most there probably is just the landscape. I mean, as you probably know, Switzerland's a beautiful country. It's very clean. We live right by a lake with mountains in the background, so it's pretty nice how clean it is and everything. So yeah, that's probably the one thing I miss the most.
0: Yeah, it's pretty amazing country, and obviously you'll find a lot of beautiful spots in North America as well as you get used to it. But by the time that you got out here, you'd already been drafted by the Sharks in 2024. The team picked you up that particular year in the fourth round, 116th overall. When did you start to get the idea that you were going to be good enough to be drafted, and when did you begin talking to people with the Sharks organization?
6: So the moment I probably thought that I could get drafted at some point was when I went to the U18 World Juniors as an underager. Obviously, that's only 1 year. U20s has the two. It's like for me, it was 06 and 05, and then 06 and 07. But U18s is only pretty much, they usually only take 05s there. But I was lucky enough that I could join them as an 06. So that's when I kind of realized like, oh, like something's in there. Like now the camera's on, and then. It was a lot of. I wasn't the starter there. I got a couple games in though. I think eyes were on me from scout. Like scouts saw me, they saw my potential. I did get to play against the USA in an exhibition game against Canada, Germany, and then I played the second half of the quarterfinals game. I wasn't great. It was obviously tough. Those countries are pretty good, especially at that age. So, yeah, but I started talking with San Jose people after the second time I played the U18 World Juniors. So that's when I went to like eat breakfast with them or lunch or whatever, and FaceTime call with Nabby and Milzy. So that kind of happened after the second U18 World Juniors.
0: Well, knowing about the history of the NHL, you know that Ryan Miller and Yevgeny Nabokov are really great career goaltenders in this league. What did it mean to get to meet and talk with them?
6: Oh, it's great. I mean, so much experience. It's awesome. I mean, they played in the NHL for so long, and that's my goal too. So I think it's very important to listen to those people because they know what they're doing. They have been there before. They know what you need to do to get there, and that's why it's unbelievable that I get their support too.
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0: We're visiting with Christian Kerr, San Jose Sharks goaltending prospect. You moved on to the Kitchener Rangers for the 25-26 season, and you won the Memorial Cup. You had a fantastic year, but a really great playoff. What was behind your decision to go to Kitchener, in the beginning?
6: Well, after the year was over, I got traded from Green Bay to Chicago Steel, which is a great organization too in the USHL. So I went to their camp there too, just to check everything out, like their main camp or whatever, play a couple games. And then because I didn't know that Kitchener was going to draft me, like, yeah, I talked to a lot of teams in the CHL, but then we narrowed it down to Kitchener, and I was happy when they drafted me. And then I had to decide, do I want to go to the USHL again or to Canada? And then, it was just my opinion. Like, I thought personally, I think that the CHL teams, or Kitchener especially, are just a little better, like, organization with coaching staff. They had a full-time goalie coach, which was a big thing for me. the goalie before me, Jackson Parson, I mean, he won the goalie of the year. So that obviously shows that their goalie coach is doing a phenomenal job, which he did. So this year. So I think that was kind of like the turning point.
0: But also on your list was the idea that maybe to go to U.S. college and play in the NCAA was going to be in your future. And the rules changed to allow you to go to Kitchener and then move on to the NCAA if that was your choice. Did that figure into it at all?
6: Oh, yeah, for sure. I think if that would have been there the year before, I would have gone to Canada already. But it wasn't so. But, yeah, that definitely made the choice pretty easy at the end of the day because I can go to college from Canada. So,
0: right. And plus the OHL schedule and the whole Memorial Cup experience is a little bit closer to the pro hockey experience. Did you get a sense of that too, of what that's going to be like?
6: 100%. I mean, that just this year alone, so much experience, I feel like. I mean, I got to play 40 games in the regular season plus World Junior games. And I exhibition games at the start of the year and that stuff. So I played a bunch there, and then, playoffs started and you play every second day. So it's really nice. And then you win all those games and you go to the Memorial Cup, and then it's an even bigger stage than what it was before. It's like, it was a great experience. It's obviously not easy when you do it the first time to know how much should I work out, what's good for my recovery, what do my hips need, for example. So that's not easy, but I think after the first and second round, I got into the groove and understood what I had to do to take care of my body and my mind. So it's definitely going to help a bunch in the future. So
0: what you're talking about is really interesting in that you have to get through the grind of the playoffs, especially if you're a goaltender playing all of the games. And you mentioned the first two rounds, you swept Saginaw 4-0, and then you beat Sault Ste. Marie 4-1 before getting into that that final series against the semifinal series against Windsor, and then beating Barrie 4-0. But what's the hardest part about what you're talking about, the toll that it takes on your hips, the grind of getting through the playoffs? What's the most difficult part, and what did you learn the most about it?
6: Yeah, I think it's just really what your body needs at what point, what to do after games, what to eat. It's like you do that during the season, you know it, but it's something different in the playoffs. You just got to do everything a bit more, and you just got to know at some point what makes your hips feel good with stretching, with mobility work. But I don't even think the physical part was the hardest part. I think it's hardest for your mental recovery. Usually, most of the games, physically, I felt great, but it's the mental aspect of the game, which is the hardest part about it. It's very important to shut off when you're not at the rink during playoffs and not think about, we play an important game tomorrow or whatever. You got to be able, it has to be like a light switch. When you're at the rink, you can be focused. You have to be dialed. As soon as you step out the rink, you got to forget about hockey. So you're mental. You can just recover mentally.
0: Well, obviously you did that because after you won the OHL championship, you started out the run, Robin, in the Memorial Cup playoffs with a nice shutout win over Kelowna, the host city, and then you moved on and went all the way to the championship. What was the most gratifying part of that for you to win that prestigious award?
6: Sorry, what does gratifying mean?
0: What was the thing that was very satisfying? What did you enjoy the most about that process?
6: I think just the best part about it was just the feeling you had yourself. Obviously, I'm just incredibly proud of myself. I proved it to myself what I'm capable of. And I was just chasing that championship feeling, which I had back home too. And it's nothing you can compare it with. It's just so much fun with my teammates, with my family. I just, all those smiles, all the cheering, the partying too. It's just unbelievable, and nothing's like it. It's great. I'm gonna have the same feeling for the next month or two, and then afterwards you gotta get back to work and focus on the next season.
0: Did your family get a chance to spend most of the Memorial Cup with you?
6: No, sadly they weren't there. They were there for all the OHL playoffs, but my sister had graduation in San Francisco, so. They couldn't make it, but I FaceTimed them right after we won the Memorial Cup. So, That was nice.
7: What does your sister have to do with San Francisco?
6: She goes to the University of Berkeley there. Or she went. She graduated now. So she just went to Berkeley there to.
7: Really? What was her major? What's her?
6: Business, I guess. I think business something
7: and around there. Did you mention, is she an athlete too or not?
6: No, she used to do horseback riding, but school got a lot. We still have horses at home, which she does in the summer. But the main focus was school for her. She's very smart still.
7: Yeah. Well, she has to be if she went to Berkeley. But that gives you a bit of a scouting report on what the Bay Area is like. Berkeley's about an hour north of San Jose. Yeah. Did you have any discussions with her about that?
6: Yeah, I mean, I think she likes the area. I've been to San Jose a couple times already because of main camp and development camp, so it's a great area. It's really warm. There is a lot of homeless people, she said, so that's something she didn't like as much, but overall I think she liked the experience.
7: Well, we're working on that, and I wanted to get to development camp and tell me what that experience has been like for you to get to a National Hockey League team and to see what the situation's all about in San Jose and to be part of a development camp. What was that like?
6: I think the first development camp, it didn't feel real. I'm like, oh my god, like this is insane. I was just in shock that I'm actually in the facility of an NHL team, not just watching, but like actually putting on a jersey. So it's, yeah, the first time it was unbelievable, and it's really amazing how you meet all these people, so many people you meet, so many big names, especially with the Sharks, so many NHL games, all that staff has. It's unbelievable. And then main camp was even, I mean, you actually play with the NHL guys, so you're like, you can see how you can just kind of see how far away, I guess, you are. Like, it just really shows what you need to work on. So it was really cool too.
7: Since your draft, how much contact have you had with Nabby and with Millsy in terms of just talking about where your game is? Did you talk about them much with them much during your playoff run this year?
6: No, we didn't talk at all during the playoff run. I think they kind of wanted to just let me be and focus on the game. So I think they trusted my goalie coach here too, that he's going to do a good job with me. So definitely last year we talked a lot. We did a lot of video on everything. After the season, we did video, like, analyzing my game. We probably text, like, once a month, call, like, once a month or once every 3 weeks. So I think it's the perfect amount. It's not too much, not too little. I feel like 3 years ago, I was talking to way too many people that I had to add. I don't know, three mental coaches, three goalie coaches, which I watched video on, then I had my parents, and so on. So way too many people, and then we kind of narrowed this down and kind of quiet the noise, and now it's way better. So
7: you were number 65 for the Kitchener Rangers. Why number 65?
6: So I just wanted to show, just, I know it's not much, just I wanted to give back something to my parents. They're so much for me in my hard in this hard year in North America for the first time. So they're born in 1965, so that's why I chose number 65, because yeah, it's not much, but I mean, they were there for me. They're the reason I stayed, I think, in North America. And I mean, a lot of Europeans like to just go home when it doesn't work out. But I mean, they were just there for me. They were the people I could talk to about everything. So that's why.
7: That's a great story. In fact, it's a nice tribute to both of your parents. A lot of people really don't understand, if they're not involved in professional sports or even the development process, how much a family commitment it takes to get you to where you are. Do you sense that too?
6: Oh, they do everything for me. I would not even be anywhere near where I am right now if it wouldn't be for my parents. I mean, they support me in everything as long as it's good. So they organize so many practices with great coaches. They organized so many mental coaches, like gyms, and with personal trainers, and I wouldn't be anywhere near where I am right now without my parents. So I'm so grateful for everything they do for me, and I hope I make it worth it for them.
7: I'm sure you will. Next step for you, obviously, you're probably going to be part of another development camp this year with the Sharks.
6: I'll be there in in like June, I think, July, start of July. I'm gonna fly over a week earlier, skate there for a week, because I won't be on the ice until a week before that. So get a little ready, because obviously I don't want to get there and not skate it for a month. So that's gonna be the plan. Yeah.
7: After development camp, obviously, the big plan is for you to play in the NCAA. And for a while, you were on the list for University of Massachusetts at Amherst, but now it looks like you're going to go to Quinnipiac University in my home state of Connecticut. What was behind your choice to pick Quinnipiac?
6: Well, I didn't really pick anyone. UMass kind of decommitted me this year. So they just said they found another goalie. So I didn't really have a choice there. And then, I mean, obviously, next day, kind of a bunch of schools reached out. I let myself take a little bit of time there to figure out what school I want to go to. I had a couple of calls with schools. And then I visited Quinnipiac, actually, after the World Juniors. So, and they seem like a great place to play. So that's kind of why I made that decision.
7: Yeah, they do an excellent job. They've won the national championship. They're right near where I grew up. Did Mike McKenzie try to get you to go to St. Lawrence? He didn't.
6: Not that I remember.
7: Yeah, that's where he, you know, Mike McKenzie, your GM in Kitchener. That's where he went to college. So I figured that's where I went to college too. I wondered if they recruited you or not.
6: No, I don't think so.
7: So let's talk about your goals now as a player, as a college student. Do you have any thoughts about what you're going to study in college?
6: I'm going to start with business. Just like, I don't know how you call it, undefined, I think, like business undefined or whatever. So just kind of start with everything, because I don't know kind of where I want to go in that area. And then afterwards, I'm going to kind of lean into whatever I like best, and then choose that. So,
7: well, that's the best way to do it, and you'll get a well-rounded education. Quinnipiac's a fine university, so you'll enjoy that, and then you're going to get the best of it on the hockey side of things and keep in touch with the Sharks. But the next step obviously would be for you to take your Memorial Cup experience and then take Quinnipiac to an NCAA championship. What do you think is going to be the hardest part about playing against guys that are no longer teenagers, but are young men that are in their 20s? Everybody says that's an adjustment every single season. What do you think the adjustment's going to be like?
6: Honestly, I don't know. I'm going to go there and see what it's like, and hopefully I'm going to dominate. So, I'm excited. It's a step closer to pro hockey, obviously. It's gonna be exciting to see how good these guys are, and I'm excited to get going there. So, but yeah, I mean, they're older, but I practiced with pros too when I was back home. I was lucky enough that in Zouk I was able to just practice with the pros like 3 times a week, so I got a little experience there to play with men. So yeah, they're stronger, they have harder shots, smarter. So, but I get better too, and as time goes on, I'll just adjust to the level and be there. So, yeah.
7: Well, we're really excited for you. We really think you're an excellent prospect. I think it's great to speak with you. Love to hear the story about number 65, and we're looking forward to seeing you at development camp and much, much more. Thanks a lot, Christian, for joining us and for your time today.
6: Yeah, of course. Thank you.
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1: On English, so whatever. I was me and my dad on a few like whatever, like days after that conversation. We just skipped that conversation.
2: Yeah.
1: Like a few days after, me and my dad, we was went to like a hockey shop, like bought everything, like bought like skates, whatever, like jersey, couple more hockey equipment. And went to like practice,
2: and that was in Omsk.
1: That was in Omsk, right?
2: And how you were 7 years old?
1: I was 7 years old. On the ice, being like 70 or 60 people in the same moment. Yeah.
2: Sure.
1: And so that was pretty good.
2: Now, were you
1: coach
2: always,
1: picked me?
2: Were you always interested in being a goalie, or did you start at another position?
1: So. I've been like probably 6 months like a player, and after that, like my first coach, he was like watching me. I was pretty good. I was pretty good player. I was scored a lot.
2: Really?
1: But I was like, you know, like you don't have goalies in that moment. Like you 7 years old, and you score a goal, and like 10 seconds after, like the other people scoring you goal. And you just always like tight or something, like score, tight score. And I was start thinking about like how I can manage that, how I can fix it. And I was like the first guy who did like the back check, and I was like stayed between the pipes in like just player equipment, and I was trying to save the puck. And one day my first coach asked me about, do you want to use like whatever, like the goalie pads, goalie gloves? Do you like to try it? We'll see how it's gonna be. I'm just like, yeah, why not? And from that moment, so I'm staying in it.
2: What was it like to put the pads on for the first time? I mean, when you actually did it, did you just fall in love with it right away?
1: Yeah, because like nobody could score high, because like everybody was shooting on the ice, and I was like, oh my god, I'm so good. Now it's way harder, but like. And I was like, all right, I'm fine. I find my spot. Because I was like so happy, you know, like no one can score. I was like, nice. It's way easier. Because like to be like a player, I have to do like many, many things. To be a goalie, just stay between the pipes.
2: Now, interesting.
1: I'm too lazy.
2: You're not lazy. Interesting story about this is that Andrei Vasilyevsky, who's an outstanding goaltender, when he first started playing, he's left-handed. And so he wanted to catch with his right hand like you. Mm-hmm. But where he grew up, there wasn't any right-handed catching equipment. So he had to learn how to catch left-handed, and that's how he plays now in the NHL. Did you have any trouble like that, or did they always have the right equipment for you, or how did that work?
1: Like the first 2 weeks, I was trying to be a lefty too, and after I couldn't save anything. Like, and I was like, ugh. In the same moment, my dad was ordered like from U.S. or Canada some like gloves. And I was waiting for 3 or 4 months, I believe so. And for that moment, I was used player gloves. So, like, just like regular ones.
2: I don't know if you know this, but one of the greatest goaltenders of all time, his name was Bill Dernan. He played for the Montreal Canadiens back in the 1940s. And he played with regular gloves, mm-hmm. so he could catch sometimes left-handed, and then sometimes he would catch right-handed. You never thought about trying that, did you?
1: I've never thought it, but we'll see.
2: Maybe in practice one of these days. I'll have to show you the pictures. It's really fascinating because he was also a captain of the Montreal Canadiens back when they allowed a goalie to be a captain. So he was a pretty unique individual.
1: I've never heard it.
2: I'll show it to you.
1: What do you think about like he's used like which stick he's used, like the right crew or like whatever, like
2: back then the sticks were flat. Yeah.
1: Got it.
2: So he could just switch anytime he wanted. Sometimes, I don't know if he did it by period, but I think he mm-hmm. could do it. Each mm-hmm. period, he could catch differently. And, of course, when the shooter comes at you, that's a different way to plan, right?
1: Yeah, absolutely. That's something interesting.
2: One other thing that you like to do is related.

0: to the history of hockey in Northern California, and that is you're not afraid to handle the puck. And back in the day when the California Golden Seals played in Oakland, that was the first NHL team in this area, in Oakland, they had a goalie named Gary Smith, and his nickname was Suitcase because he kept getting traded all the time. But he used to not trust his defensemen, and so what he used to do was actually stick handle the puck past center ice, and they made the rule that you couldn't go past center ice or you get a penalty because of him. And so that's kind of interesting because you like to handle a puck. I don't. You're not going to go past center ice, but when did you really start to enjoy handling the puck as a goalie?
1: I would say pretty much like all the time because like I've been because like in Russia we have a pretty cold winter, so that's why I was played like a player every winter at on the street. Like I have a, you know, on my street where I was lived, I had a ice rink, like, whatever, like 100 feet from my home. So I've been a player for every winter for 2 months.
0: Wow, that's fascinating. And of course, that's a big part of the life in Russia, especially central Russia where Omsk is. I mean, it's pretty cold winters, not a lot going on. It's
1: very similar with Winnipeg. Like during the summer, during the winter time.
0: Yeah, it's the wind is blowing and there's nothing there. It's just straight. The wind goes straight in 50, 60 miles an hour. Pretty cold.
1: It's pretty cold. Yeah, right.
0: So your dad's name is Vladimir. Right. Did he play hockey at all? Did he play any sports?
1: He was played football, whatever he was growing up. And
0: how about your mom or your family members? So who's in your family?
1: My mom, dad, just never.
0: Do you have brothers and sisters?
1: Young brother, like 10 years younger than me.
0: Wow.
1: But he's the smart guy.
0: What does he do?
1: He's like working in school. Like
0: he's a teacher?
1: Going to school.
0: He's a student.
1: Student, like, yeah.
0: Well, he is 10 years younger than you, so he's still got a ways to go.
1: Yeah, 13 years old, so...
0: Does he play hockey or no?
1: No. Like I said, he's a smart guy. So we have one athlete in our family, and the other guy gonna be like the smartest. Maybe gonna be IT. We'll see.
0: That'd be good. Next generation of IT geniuses.
1: Yeah, absolutely.
0: When did you move to St. Petersburg, and how did that happen? Did it happen because a job change, or did it happen because you were starting to be really good in hockey and somebody was noticing you?
1: So it was like we had invite from like St. Petersburg, like the team, like the junior team was invited me and my family, and my family was believe in me, and like thanks for my family because they did like they changed the city, they changed job, everything, so like because me, just they was believing me, and they're like, all right, let's try it, why not, we'll see how it's gonna be. And me and my dad, we always go to, we was lived together for 1 year in St. Petersburg, so like mom and my brother was stayed in Omsk for 1 year. We was kind of like just went to St. Pete for a check, you know, like it could be more worse than what's happened, you know, like. And but everything was okay. That's why after 1 year my mom and my brother came to St. Pete as well. So, and from that time, I've been 12 or 13 years old at that moment.
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0: We're visiting with Yaroslav Askarov of the San Jose Sharks, talking a little bit about where he's from and what made him the person he is and the goaltender that he is. I want to talk about St. Petersburg because that's currently the traditional capital of Russia. That's where the Tsar lived during that time. Now it's one of the most beautiful cities in Russia. Did you know much about the history when you moved there, and did you get to appreciate that at all?
1: So absolutely, that's a great city. I love the city. And when I went to there, like the first year, I wasn't know anything about the city, but I was like been in school in that moment, and so I was kind of like, we had a couple lessons, like the story, like the St. Petersburg story. It means like the lesson about like the St. P and all of that stuff, about like the history. So but now I know more than like 10 years ago. So
0: Do you spend time there in the summer now, or do you go back to Omsk, or what do you do?
1: I'm going to St. P. most of the time. I'm still going to Omsk for like a couple days to see my grandmother, grandfather, and a couple buddies still living in Omsk. But like most of the summertime, I'm spending in St. Petersburg.
0: Well, I noticed from the maps, it's a long drive to get to Omsk. You pretty much have to fly.
1: Yeah, it's 3.5 hours flight, so yeah.
0: So when you get to St. Petersburg, now you're playing at a higher level of hockey, obviously, and you play higher level than junior. You get a chance to represent your country in like the under-18s, you know, the tournaments and so forth. When did it really start to become real for you that you might be able to be a professional? How old were you when you thought that maybe you could be a professional?
1: 16 or 17 probably, because before that age, I've never always thought about it. Because I was thought like, when I was young, I was thought like the first league, the players who's playing there, they also have like the job on the side. So that's kind of like, they just playing the game. In the morning, they go on somewhere to work. I felt like they split the two jobs. That was my thing when I was young. That's why probably, signs like I've been like 16 or 17.
0: Did you know that in the NHL that used to be that way a long time ago?
1: Yeah, I heard something, but like didn't know a lot.
0: Maurice Richard, who's one of the greatest goal scorers ever, the trophy is named for him, mm-hmm. he actually had another job in a factory during his time with the Canadiens mm-hmm. until one point where they started to pay a lot more money. And the league got to become more popular, largely because he scored all those goals mm-hmm. and was such a big deal. It's amazing how the game has grown. Mm-hmm. But what about in Russia? The fact that the KHL is there. You got a chance to play in the KHL when you were 17 years old, which is very unusual, especially for a goaltender. What's that league like?
1: It's hard to say because I was played there like 15 games in 3 seasons, so like that's not many games, you know, like when you play just like 5 to 6 games per season there, it's all hard to tell. Like, just it's not a bad league, that's pretty good league, like with some good teams, some good pretty skilled players too. Like the change with like NHL and AHL, probably like the size, the ring size there, it's a little bit bigger, just a little bit, not like the huge one. That means you have more time on the ice to make decision, to find somebody who's still open, you know, like it's special like for the players. Like for the goalie have more time too. I mean, like after the shot, if pucks go to the corner after you, kind of like after rebound, pucks go to the corner, you have more time to recovery. So that's the big difference between these two leagues.
0: Are all the rinks wider there, all the Olympic size, like 200 by 100, or are some of them like the NHL?
1: Probably. It's not like Olympic size anymore, but like they did like a little bit, they made a little bit like smaller, but it's still bigger than here.
0: What was the most interesting city that you played in, whether you played there, obviously you played in St. Petersburg, mm-hmm. but what was the most interesting city you traveled to?
1: I would say Kazan. It's like a couple hours flight from mm-hmm. St. P. in Moscow. Mm-hmm. It's a pretty good city. Because like the Moscow, like pretty big for me, like too big. It's like New York, mm-hmm. you know, like traffic, like it's pretty bad there. So that's why I picked Kazan. Kazan way better.
0: Well, the history of Kazan, too. I mean, Alexander Nevsky, that's the whole history of that whole time. During that period of Russian history was very, very important. Did you ever get all the way out to Khabarovsk?
1: Once or twice.
0: That's a long flight.
1: And especially like the winter time, that was a great experience there.
0: I'll bet. It's even colder there, isn't it?
1: You know, Celsius, minus 38, minus 40. I would say it's
0: Winnipeg.
1: It's like Winnipeg, yeah. It's very close.
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0: We're talking with Yaroslav Askarov of the San Jose Sharks in this edition of the Sharks Spotlight. So you're drafted in the first round of the NHL draft. That's a real honor. 11th overall by the Nashville Predators. Were you at the draft? Did you know you were going to get drafted? How did you find out? And tell us a story about it.
1: I was like, what are like my friends, my family was sending to me like their ratings and stuff. And I was like, I was kind of like new before draft. I have to go like first round somewhere like between or maybe like the second early. Mm-hmm. So, and I was like, I didn't know anything about it. That's why I was like, oh, it's something interesting, but I never was talk with somebody about it. So that's why that was something new for me. And we had like the season in that moment. So that's why I was like, my full focus was on my regular season. And so that's why I was like, that's pretty cool. That's, but like, again, I had like the game probably in that moment, like in the draft time. So that's why I was like, all right, that's great. It's great, but like, I never was thought about it in that moment. Because like, only probably after the season, where like my contract was ending, and I was like, ready to go to US, I was realized about like, that's, like you said, it's something special.
0: When you were growing up, who were your favorite goalies?
1: I had like, mostly like the Russian goalies. Mm-hmm. It's like Bobrovsky, Vasilevsky, like Shesterkin, Sorokin, all of that guys. And also like the Finnish guys, like Rinne and Saros. Like.
0: Interesting, because they were part of the Nashville organization, right? Jussi Saros, what kind of a teammate was he?
1: He was a good teammate, pretty good, pretty quiet guy. So we was handled it pretty well, I think so.
0: So you followed them when you were growing up, and did you know much about Yevgeny Nabokov?
1: I was watching him like, and back to 2008 or 2009 when he's played in the national Russian team. Mm-hmm. I was watching that tournament, and I was like, I was new him, yeah, and I know he's like Russian legend, and who's like played in NHL, so.
0: He's one of the top goalies in terms of wins ever.
1: Like, especially like when I was that age, for me, he was like, you know, like somewhere in the mountains. I was like, he's like legend.
0: So what's it like to work with him?
1: It's a great experience, you know. That's the honor to work with him, with Spearsy. Like both these guys, like we have pretty good like the goalie core. So every day you learn something. Like maybe like not a lot every day, but like just step by step, like little step by little step.
0: Sometimes too, after a game, you might learn something about what you did by looking at your video. Do you do that much with Spearsy and with Nabby, looking at video?
1: Yeah, like not like in the same day, but like a few days after the game, we watch a little bit, because you kind of like you take it brief. You know, like, is right after the game, you kind of, like, sometimes can be too emotional, too much smiling, like me. So that's why after a couple days after, you kind of, like, take a little recovery. And like you said, you're ready to watch, you're ready to learn something new. You can see, like, there's some mistakes and stuff. So, better to do that a few days after the game.
0: Tell us about the American Hockey League. You got to play in Milwaukee, and you played for the San Jose Barracuda. And when you were with the Barracuda, you were a top goaltender in the American Hockey League without question. Your playoff experience playing against a team like the Colorado Eagles, and you were so strong in those games. Do you think that experience was good for you to get better?
1: I think so, yeah, absolutely, because like, I would say every game kind of like getting better you. But like the playoffs, it's something special. That's the different sport. So I think so. Like playoff game, getting better you and two times, I mean twice better than regular season, getting you better like just once. But like the playoff game, like twice better. That was the great sign, because like the first two playoff years here, because with Milwaukee, I wasn't that good, because like I wasn't played that good. That's why that was the good sign for me, because I can play in the playoff.
0: When Yusuf Saros was signed to an 8-year contract and they brought in Scott Wedgwood, it was an opportunity for you to maybe move on and come to San Jose. What did you know about the San Jose Sharks before you came here? Did you know anything about San Jose at all?
1: I know, like, you guys, like, the love Russian guys here.
0: It's true.
1: You always have, like, the bunch of Russian guys there. And I was new only in that. Literally, yeah.
0: You didn't know about the weather or about the city or about Silicon Valley or anything?
1: Yeah, I was, like, the new guy in the U.S. I was to learn something every day. I was being like in Nashville, like Milwaukee, and most of like the East Side. Yes, that's why I've never been like on this beautiful side. It's like the weather here, unreal. Like the views here, it's something special to live in here.
0: What about playing hockey here? Coming through that shark head when the fans start to get excited. It's a good place to play, isn't it?
1: That's great. Like the fan base here, like I said on the exit meetings, that's great. Special. I was talking with like many guys here about like how that's been like, or like a couple of years ago. I mean, like not a couple of years ago, but like when the Sharks been in the playoff, and I've seen that crowd, and it's gonna be interesting to get it back. You know. You're gonna try.
0: Well, I don't think there's any doubt it's gonna happen. What do you think about the fact that this team has so many good players in your age group? I mean, you're one of them, but you've got Macklin Celebrini a couple of years younger. You've got Will Smith. You've got Chernyshov now coming to the team. He's a young kid. These guys are all really talented hockey players. Are you excited about what's gonna happen?
1: Oh yeah, super excited actually. Because like you said, we have a bunch of young talented guys. So. Who's going to be growing up every year, and it's going to be interesting.
0: The way that your coach talks about it, he said, there's light at the end of the tunnel. That's kind of the way he describes it. That means you can see the future.
1: That's a good sentences. I agree with that.
0: Tell me about your first start for the San Jose Sharks. You played St. Louis, and that was kind of a crazy way to begin, wasn't it?
1: Yeah. I still remember that.
0: Well, tell us about your memory.
1: That was like the first shift or something like that. And that was like the dream. I would stop the puck, play with the puck, play on the glass. And that was like crazy play by them. Like I can't remember who that was. He's like the stop the puck and did a great play. That was super quick. And I was like, uh-oh, all right, it's time to go to the locker room right away. Nah, I was like, all right. So that's happened already. So. We still have like 59 more minutes. That's hockey. That's game. Can happen everything. So take like whatever, like took like the huge breath, exhale. All right. It's like forgot that moment. We're still doing it. We're still playing the game.
0: Is that how you handle it? I mean, you basically usually, just take a deep breath and move on?
1: Usually and move on, yeah. Because like the life's going on always. You have to move in forward if you want to grow up.
0: How about the way that your teammates were at that time when that happened? I mean, were they encouraging? Were they say, don't worry about it, well, let's just keep going, or what happened?
1: It's like, I can't remember who's been like from like the players, but Blake had been on the bench in that moment. Blake was there, and he was helping me a lot in that moment too. He was like, Oski, it's not a big deal. Just play your game. It's all right. Just chilling, buddy.
0: Who said that?
1: Blakey. Oh. Like he was there on the bench in that moment, so. And a couple D's, probably Mario, I would say. Yeah, Mar probably said it to me as well. Like, just take a breath. Just everything's okay. Just keep it going. It's all right.
0: Well, your team picked up a point in that game, right? Yeah it was a shootout loss. And then the next time you were on the ice was a couple days later. You played LA and you won 7-2. So all was well again, right?
1: Right, right. Like I said before, like just take a breath and moving on, exhale and just keep it going. You never know what's going to be like. Just keep focused on the next shot.
0: Goaltenders are typically artistic people for whatever reason. They like to think a little bit differently. They're very creative. You have a lot of creative artwork on. You've got a lot of tattoos. When did you decide to get your first tattoo, and what was it?
1: The first time when I started to think about to get like some tattoo, I've been like 16. But my dad said it to me like, hey, buddy, you don't have anything here, not yet. So listen, just whatever, you're going to be like at least 18. You will come back to, you know, you will think it one more time. If you actually will want to do that, you're going to do that. And I was 19. I was back to that idea when I've been like 19. And I was did like that half, like the arm. So I'm not going to tell what does that mean. Probably next time. I just hear like, it's like many, many different things. It's like something like... I forgot that word. It's something like mind. How do you call it?
0: Spirit, heart?
1: Probably. But like, I don't want to like explain it now. Maybe like next time.
0: Yeah. All right. Yeah. We'll figure it out.
1: We'll do it later.
0: One thing I notice is that there's a lot of English in here. Why so serious? That's something about your... Stay hungry.
1: Yeah. And like the last hope.
0: Last hope. Tell me about last hope and why you chose to put it on your neck.
1: It's like two things. Like the one of... that's more about like the God. So the people start to thinking about him when you are in a bad situation in your life. You just, please, can you help me? That's not good. And I'm like, you have to think about him like pretty much all the time. It doesn't matter where are you now, like in a good situation, in a bad situation, you just... Every time you have to say like thank you, it's like kind of like memory for me, the good memory, the last hope. And like the second one, like I'm the goalie.
0: So you're the last hope.
1: So like, yeah, if like the forward have like a mistake, we have these. If these have a mistake, we have a goalie. So like the goalie, like only like the net can, like where like you're like the last hope.
0: So that means that the rest of the team thanks the goalie and the goalie thanks God.
1: Right. Yep.
0: Are you in the Russian Orthodox Church like most Russians?
1: Yeah.
0: So that's really interesting. So that's a part of you that's very spiritual. You really want to be thankful. Mm-hmm. You appreciate. But what about your day-to-day life? What about the way that you prepare? How hard during the off season do you work on training off the ice? What else do you do to stay in shape?
1: The smart people around me, so they train. They build me. They trying to teach me some like the stuff how I have to work like off the ice. When I've been in summer like at the Russia, like where like the first couple months there, like the off season, I was trying to be in a different sports. So that means try to find something new, try to change, like, you know, not your mind, but trying to play different sports. That helps to your head, helps to your, what are like, the game sense, you know. You kind of, like, take a little bit off the ice, getting, like, rest, and you start to think, you know, you're playing the soccer, you think a little bit different because it's different sport. If you're playing, like, the basketball, like that's a different sport too. You can like the different like.
0: Well, it wires your brain differently, right? The electricity goes in a different way.
1: Yeah, it's pretty healthy too. It's pretty good stuff. So especially like the off season.
0: I don't know anything about your personal life. Do you have a girlfriend, a wife? Do you have any children? What's your future?
1: I have a wife for the last four years. So
0: where did you meet her?
1: I was met here, like, in Russia. Like, no kids, not yet.
0: That'll take time. That'll take care of itself.
1: Too
0: but
1: young, too young.
0: And does she have a profession?
1: She was, like, graduated, like, in the last year. She was finished the school in the last year.
0: In Russia?
1: In Russia, yeah.
0: Where'd she go to school?
1: She's architecture. It's a good stuff.
0: That's so for
1: hopefully,
0: sure.
1: Hopefully she's going to make a lot of money. I'm just going to be chilling like that. I'm kidding.
0: What would it mean to you to be the goaltender for the Sharks to win a Stanley Cup? What would that mean to you?
1: It's a great question. It's not an easy question. So it means it's a long way, and you have to work pretty hard every day, like off the ice, on the ice. And you have to be like a great person, like the great player. And we have to, not like I have, but like we have to build the great like relationship in the locker room as well. Because like I think so, that means it's gonna be means a lot as well. Because like the good team, it means like not only like on the ice, it means like off the ice as well. So we have to have like really great group in the locker room as well. So like the family.
0: Seems like too that you have a kind of an ability to get the fans to enjoy the game. You know, that you get announced for one of the stars of the game, you come out with your ear to say, hey, come on, raise the level. Have you always had a good relationship with the fans like that, wherever you've played?
1: When I came in the U.S., I always try to find that way with the fans, because, like, we're playing for fans, always. Because, like, if not the fans... For what we're playing for what? So I think so. We're playing for fans. If they having fun, they kind of like give it. If we're gonna give that energy for them, they kind of like gonna be charged, you know, that energy, and they're gonna give it that energy back to us. So it's kind of like negative and how do you call it? Like, you know, battery. One side like the
0: negative and positive.
1: And positive, yeah. And they kind of like work together every time. So
0: I think the dream Stanley Cup would be to have you against Shesterkin or against the Vasilevsky and win. That would be a good one, wouldn't it?
1: It's going to be the best scenario. It's going to be like a movie for me.
0: It will be for everybody in San Jose, too. I want to thank you for the time you spent with us. It's great to get to know you. And we really look forward to a very long career for you in San Jose with a lot of wins and a lot of laughs and a lot of fun. Thank you.
1: Thank you for that time, too. I appreciate it. Thanks for inviting me.
0: Our thanks to Yaroslav Askarov for joining us in the spotlight today. Until next time, I'm Dan Rusinowski.
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4: Victory came to the San Jose Sharks in the fifth game of their six-game homestand against the Chicago Blackhawks. And that set things up for an even bigger game with greater implications. 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Stand by. 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
2: It's time to feel the teal. This is San Jose Sharks Hockey. Now, Sharks Warm-Up, brought to you by Toyota, proud sponsor of the San Jose Sharks. Toyota, let's go places.
4: Good evening, everyone, and welcome to SAP Center. The San Jose Sharks face off in their home rink against a team that they've had some topsy-turvy games against over the last many years. It's the Sharks and the Edmonton Oilers for the fourth and final time in this regular season schedule, and so much is implied by the meeting between these two clubs. Edmonton is in first place at the moment in the Pacific Division with 88 points, and they've been on a nice little roll here over the course of the last couple of contests. But last night in Utah, they found a way to lose in overtime, 6-5, yet that 1 point might make a big difference. Without Leon Draisaitl, they are 6-3-1 in 10 games, and they picked up points in four straight road contests, but their power play is sputtering without Leon, and obviously that could be something where the Sharks could take advantage. Meanwhile, San Jose comes into this game in 76 games played. They've got a 37-32-7 record, 81 points on the year. The Sharks are on the outside looking in, just barely outside. They are behind the Nashville Predators by 3 points in the battle for the second and final wild card spot. I'm Dan Rusinowski along with Jamal Mayers. And Jamal, we've seen some exciting hockey, and you can sense the buzz around SAP Center, not only around the building, but around the entire community in San Jose and in Northern California, with all kinds of people from all walks of life putting on the Sharks jersey and getting excited about where the team is.
5: Yeah, and there's no better evidence of that, in my opinion. And you look Monday night, full house here at the Tank SAP Center for fans getting a look at a team that's playing meaningful hockey in April. And if you had said that in November, we might have thought, yeah, that would be unbelievable for that to happen. So that's exactly where they put themselves, an impressive group that has stuck together all season long and now has an opportunity with a few games remaining here to find a way to work themselves back into the playoff picture.
4: They found a way to do it against the Chicago Blackhawks, down 1-0 in the game and up 3-1. Chicago made it a 3-2 game, but it turned out to be a beautiful goal by Will Smith in the third period that was the difference in the game on Monday night. Celebrini races back into the offensive zone, turns away from a check, waits for some help, throws side of the net, grab and quick shot, Will Smith, he scores! Celebrini delayed for a couple of seconds, got it to Graf, and then right out in front of the net. Wow, what a job! Will Smith makes it 3-1 Sharks. What a goal that was by Will Smith, and incredible vision by both Macklin Celebrini, who curled on the left wing boards to give himself a little more time to get things set up. And then Colin Graf, eyes in the back of his head right in front of the goal. All he was trying to do was provide some chaos, and then he set up a gorgeous goal by Will Smith.
5: It's probably realistic, but it's hard to believe because you've seen how great Macklin has been. I think he's getting better on entries. He seems to like to enter inside the dots, but then when he gets pushed, looks like he has no play to make. He is understanding the space, so he's able to slow up and then make that play to the goal line. And just I just love the game from Graf. He knows who he is as a player. He has the skill, but understands what he can provide with those other two, and does a tremendous job knowing exactly where Will was going to be before he got that puck. Almost like a power play in some sense, where he just laid it over to the far side. All Will had to do was redirect it into the empty net.
4: The Sharks may still be in the playoff hunt. The Blackhawks may be eliminated, but Chicago is in the National Hockey League after all, and they really pushed as hard as they could near the end of the contest. Sharks 3, Blackhawks 2. Net empty to our right. Blackhawks with 6 attackers, 25 seconds left, and the Hawks win the draw. Bedard turning away from Graf on the point, holding it in the Shark zone, sending it to the middle. Pope that. Can Graf get it out of the zone? No. Held in. 14 seconds to play. It's along the boards. Desharnais fighting for it. Killing time. Fed out to the slot. Intercepted by Celebrini. Dishes it off, and Graf pokes it out of the zone. 5 seconds left in the game. One more chance for the Blackhawks as Bedard slaps it to the net. Knocked down by Nedeljkovic, and he clears, and this game is over. The San Jose Sharks get a rousing round of applause from the great crowd here at SAP Center as they have defeated the Chicago Blackhawks 3-2. They needed this one badly, and they got it. A gigantic win for the team, a big boost for the morale, and now celebration in San Jose as the Sharks have defeated Chicago.
0: What a great finish that was, and of course there were a couple of big saves that Alex Nedeljkovic had to make during that contest, especially late in the third period, when on a tough turnover by Dmitry Orlov, he was able to make a big stop on the youngster Anton Frondell, who I was really impressed with in that game as a young player.
5: Yeah, I thought he was more of a disher, but he certainly, I think he had about 4 or 5 one-timers that I was like, whoa, this kid can shoot it. So yeah, the future's bright certainly for him and his career. And as a big guy, even though he's only 18, he could lead, you know, you couldn't really outmuscle him. And so they have some young, really good young players on that group. I actually really like their defense. They're all long,
6: They defend with their length. They make it difficult on you. I think they may have something in the way that they have drafted and developed in regard to the back end. I think the length that they have make it really hard to play against them.
4: That victory against the Blackhawks was the 1,200th in the storied history of the San Jose Sharks franchise, dating back to October the 4th, 1991, when they played their first game in Vancouver. Time now for our roster report, brought to you by Kaiser Permanente. Get care like a pro with Kaiser Permanente, official team physicians of the San Jose Sharks. Now, the Sharks won the game, but there are still going to be a couple of tweaks to the lineup as head coach Ryan Warsopsky wants to make sure that San Jose has the right mix in the game against this Edmonton Oilers powerhouse. That means that Ty Dellandrea, who played the last game against the Blackhawks, will sit it out, and Adam Gaudette will get back in as another right-handed shooting center, as was the case with Dellandrea. Gaudette has been solid, playing with Zach Ostapchuk and Barclay Goodrow. And in fact, they are going to be very much challenged by a strong face-off team in Edmonton, although the Edmonton Oilers have been struggling a little bit in that department in spite of the fact that they are currently ranked number 6 among all face-off clubs in the NHL, and the Sharks are ranked number 25. Over the course of the last 5 games, the Sharks have actually been much better, and a lot of that has to do with Alex Wennberg really strong in that circle.
6: Yeah, he's done so much, and you think about how well he's played these last 10 games, not only getting a tough matchup almost on a nightly basis against the other team's top line, but being able to produce offensively as well. And I think that his ability to hold on pucks, the elusiveness that he has, the length that he's able to play with, the defending, by really playing in the offensive zone, has allowed them to kind of take some of that pressure off of Macklin. And perhaps we don't talk enough about Wennberg and his line and what they've done to allow Celebrini to continue to have success offensively.
4: Well, think about the net front for Kiefer Sherwood and that extra drive that he seems to have. That's made a big difference in the Sharks' overall engine, especially in third periods of games. Tonight is the start of a back-to-back set of contests. Anaheim will be the opponent tomorrow, and the Ducks are not playing tonight, and they're sitting and watching the Sharks on TV, probably from their homes in Southern California, while San Jose's got to deal with this contest. So I think that's another interesting wrinkle about the lineup, because the coaching staff's going to have to make a decision for tomorrow, too.
6: Yeah, and I think that we're at that point in the year where you think about tomorrow, and that's really the reality of where they are in the season, and the fact that every single point matters. So it's really a different part of the year and a different part of how difficult it is to win at this time of the year. So exciting time for the Sharks, and a very young team getting a good look at what it's like down the stretch to try to get in the playoffs.
4: The other lineup note for the Sharks is that Shakir Mukhamudulin will sit it out and watch from the press box tonight. And that means that getting back in is veteran John Klingberg, who sat out the last 7 games. And I think he's been chomping at the bit a little bit to get back into action. He'll be valued in the power play opportunities tonight, but also he'll be relied on defensively.
6: Yeah, and he was he was healthy for a good portion of that, but there are a few games where, yeah, he was not healthy, but the team was winning, and so the lineup didn't change, and that's not uncommon. I think that, the reality is Mukhamudulin had been playing extremely well, but now you get him back in there, it's an opportunity to help the power play as well.
4: Other scratches for the Sharks include the injured Ryan Reeves. Left wing Pavel Regenda and Philip Kurashev will both be sitting it out. Regenda has not played for 7 straight games, and Kurashev has been out of action for 8 consecutive contests. John Klingberg back in action, as we mentioned, will play alongside Mario Ferraro, who moves back to the left side of the D, with Klingberg, a right-handed shot, playing on that right side. After being out for 7 games, Klingberg told us about the expectations he has and the coaching staff has for his performance this evening.
7: Well, I think just moving the puck and having lefty righties out there, I mean, I'm going to play my game. Try to be really solid two-way, but obviously my role is more on the defensive side, but just let the game come to me and take it from there.
4: That's all you have to do, and John Klingberg is a veteran. He's been through it all, and he will be taking on an Edmonton team that is the number one team ranked in the NHL in power plays, although the Oilers are 2 for their last 20 on the man advantage, which is an interesting combo. You know what's not coincidental about that, though? No Leon Draisaitl, and that's the big, big X factor, at least at this stage of the season for the Oilers.
6: Yeah, he's a special player, certainly gives them a different dynamic with his one-timer, his ability to stand on the goal line virtually and be an option and, you know, draw players to him. I mean, he's one of the top players in the league. He has 97 points on the season. So, you know, he's a very special player, and not having him certainly hurts their number one power play.
4: They've also got the league's leading scorer. Connor McDavid is on a pace to have an amazing season. Right now he's got 128 points, including 44 goals. He's only 1 point ahead of Nikita Kucherov, though, from the Tampa Bay Lightning. And so that's quite a race for the top scoring in the NHL. Of course, Macklin Celebrini's not too far behind with 41 goals and 66 assists. 107 points for Celebrini. He's number four in the NHL. In his last six games for the Sharks, Celebrini has scored 6 goals and 5 assists. He's been plus 6, and he's got 26 shots on goal. And those are numbers that any NHL player would be happy with in a six-game span.
6: Isn't that true? I mean, very special players, and certainly have to be aware of where they are on the ice and what they bring to the table on a nightly basis.
4: Great action tonight at SAP Center. We're glad you're with us. It's the Sharks and the Edmonton Oilers. San Jose against Edmonton this season is 1-1-1 against the Edmontonians. They lost 4-3 in a heartbreaker in overtime on January 29th in Edmonton. Won the only matchup here at SAP Center on February 28th in a close 5-4 matchup. And another close game in Edmonton on March the 17th wound up a 5-3 Edmonton win. This is the rubber match, as it says in the series, the final meeting of the season series, and the Sharks looking to take another step forward as they drive for a playoff spot. We'll come back with more of our Sharks warm-up program as that's come to the end of our roster report from Kaiser Permanente. Get care like a pro with Kaiser Permanente, official team physicians of the San Jose Sharks. 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
4: The Sharks finish up a six-game homestand tonight with a golden opportunity. 4-1 in their last five games. They've scored 3 goals or more in all 5 of these contests at the home. And they've only allowed 2 goals or less in just 2 of the 5. But there have been a couple of threes in there. It's definitely improving on the defensive side, but it's going to have to be at its absolute intensified focus tonight against an Oilers team that is very powerful offensively, even though the Oilers are without the services of both Leon Draisaitl, who's missed 10 games, and Zach Hyman, who sat out the last 2 with an injury. So that brings us to another topic. How much fun are these guys having? After all, the Sharks are flying toward the end of the season, still in the playoff hunt in the early part of April. Vinny Desharnais, who played for the Oilers in recent years, talked about what he's feeling at the tank.
8: It's fun. It's been so much fun. Every game, every morning you wake up and there's a big game at night, or there's a big day off to recover and then get ready for the next day. So it's been a lot of fun, especially getting wins and doing it together, having close games, and I think everyone is learning, everyone is growing, and it's been a really fun experience so far.
4: Desharnais is one of 3 players on the ice tonight for the Sharks that have a lot of experience dealing with Connor McDavid, not as an opponent, but as a teammate. Macklin Celebrini, of course, played with McDavid every day in the Olympics, where they each earned a silver medal. But Desharnais and also John Klingberg used to play for the Oilers, and so they were at practice every day watching everything that one of the great superstars of the game, Connor McDavid, does for his hockey club. And I wonder, playing in the practices with these guys, like Edmonton, like Draisaitl, like McDavid, I wondered if it helps you play against him when you have to face him finally. Desharnais talked about that.
8: It does. It does for a little bit, but he's so creative and he comes up with different moves and their power play, they just come up with different creativity. So it's yes, it does help, but at the same time, like he's the best player in the world. He's always got something up his sleeve. So it's got to be aware. Got to be ready for anything coming your way. It's going to be another big challenge for us tonight.
4: And he brings up a good point, Jamal, because the best players in the world don't have 1 or 2 tricks in their golf bag. They've got another club in there they can pull out, and it surprises everybody. And we're seeing that starting to happen a lot more often for Macklin Celebrini too.
6: Yeah, I think that's my experience of the best players in the world that I was fortunate enough to play with. They're never satisfied. They're continually, constantly improving on areas, whether they don't feel like they didn't like their shot or their one time or they're working on it. They're constantly not reinventing themselves, certainly. They have what they're good at, and they stick to that, and they know what that is. But they're always looking to improve, and they're never, ever satisfied. That's what makes them the best.
4: Defending against players like Draisaitl, like McDavid, no Draisaitl tonight, but Evan Bouchard, who leads the team in scoring against the Sharks this year with a total of 2 goals and 5 assists, are certainly big challenges for the men in teal. John Klingberg, again, has played a lot with these guys over the course of the last few years, and he told us exactly how to defend against the Oilers.
7: It's always defending five men. It just can't just be the D or the center or the winger. It has to be all five out there. That's how you take time and space away, by having a good system and doing it together with defending a good player like that. And then obviously we all know they have a lethal power play, so staying out of the box. And with that, I think if you keep the puck most of the game, you're going to draw penalties instead of taking penalties. So being good with the puck and then defend as a five-man unit out there.
4: It's pretty tough to go through an NHL season and an NHL game, certainly, without getting a penalty or two. And obviously, when you face off against the Oilers, that means you got to deal with the best power play maybe of all time, even though they're hampered a little bit tonight without the status of Dreisaitl and Hyman. So, how do you deal with that? How do you disrupt their power play? Vinny Desharnais, who's a critical part of the Sharks' PK, talked about how he thinks it will work.
8: Yeah, I think it's playing as a unit of four, being connected all four, which is not easy, especially when you have a power play that's so dynamic. But we've done it in the past. We've seen them before. Obviously, moving your feet is going to be a big key for us. But trying to keep them on the outside as much as we can, and pressure whenever there's a loose puck or whenever we have the opportunity to do, it's going to be important to get our clears and to put pressure on them.
4: Jamal, the Sharks have stayed out of the box primarily against Edmonton. In the three games, they've only allowed eight power plays on the other side, and Edmonton's got two power play goals, so that's pretty respectable, actually.
6: It is, and I think that certainly has to be the focus again tonight, is you do not want to put, even though without Dreisaitl, last night they had a goal. Basically, McDavid just picked up the puck and carried it in and went all the way in and scored himself, so you've got to be careful. Do not take penalties, especially when you're in the offensive zone. Keep your stick in a good position. You'll kill the ones you have to, the aggressive penalties, but you certainly don't want to be in the box.
4: What about that balance between being aggressive and also understanding that if you make a mistake, you're going to get burned by the Oilers? I mean, the Edmonton team is a club that can get a little frustrated if their power play schemes are disrupted a little bit. We were talking about that this morning. There are a couple of ways you can do it.
6: Yeah, I think that at the end of the day, you've got to, you know, pick your poison. What are you willing to give? Who you want? Who do you want? You have to decide, who do you want to have the puck? Who do you not want to have the puck? So those are the decisions and game change, those types of decisions that coaches will make game planning wise in regard to how you want to, you know, defend up the ice when they're killing a penalty. That's something that I'm sure Doug Huda has got the group on the same page for, whether they want to allow Bouchard to carry the puck up and not let McDavid get the kick back. In zone, what are they willing to give up? Protect the seams. Don't worry about the flank shots. You have to pick something. And so you can't defend all of it. You have to remember those are the best players for each team on the power play. So as a penalty killer, you need to trust the game plan and then go out and try to execute it.
4: And the names are going to be familiar ones to Sharks fans. That's right. You'll have to deal with McDavid. You'll have to deal with Evan Bouchard. And, of course, you'll also have to deal with Ryan Nugent-Hopkins, who's kind of a silent and very deadly type of person who can help in all areas for head coach Chris Knobloch. As far as the Sharks are concerned, they're excited about this opportunity. San Jose is 0 for their last 9 on the power play. They need to get that going a little bit on this homestand. While Edmonton is 2 for their last 20 over 9 games without Leon Dreisaitl in action. When we come back, we will have our Toyota keys to the game for the Sharks and the Edmonton Oilers here at SAP Center at San Jose. This is the San Jose Sharks Audio Network.
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4: Sharks and Oilers have completed their warm-ups, and they are back to their respective dressing rooms for a final word, a final thought, and a final preparation. Our keys to tonight's game are presented by Toyota, proud sponsor of the San Jose Sharks. Toyota, let's go places. With the keys, let's go to Jamal Mayers.
6: Yeah, the first one for me is don't pass up a shot. The goaltending has been the Achilles heel for these Edmonton Oilers all season long. You can get that seed of doubt in their mind right off the bat. Number two, get on the hunt. The forecheck is the way that Brian Worsowski wants this group to play. Get on the hunt. Get after their D. The third one is be disciplined. Yeah, no Dreisaitl. I get it. No stick penalties. Do not allow this power play to gain some life and some energy for this team.
4: Those are great keys from Toyota, proud sponsor of the San Jose Sharks. Toyota, let's go places. And may I add, getting possession is so important. I did a little bit of calculation here, Jamal. In the last five games, the Sharks have won 54.6% of all of their faceoffs. Zach Ostapchuk has won 64.1% of the ones that he's taken. Not quite as many as Celebrini and Wenberg in terms of numbers, but Celebrini's at 55.5%, and Wenberg's at 56.8%, and really impressively, Michael Mises at 52.9%.
6: I always say anything above 53, 54 is elite company. When you can start with the puck, you really allow your group to play on their toes and play with some energy. And so I think it's a huge stat for them, especially heading it down the stretch. Really important. Mike Ricci's had a lot to do with that.
4: That he has. And also, Sharks assistant coach Jeff Ulmer is involved in a lot of the faceoff plays and working with the guys each and every day, too. And that means working with the wingers to make sure that they provide that support so the centers can get credit for a faceoff win. Almost time for Coach's Chalkboard and head coach Ryan Warsofsky. But you know, there's a little extra buzz around the rink these days and around Northern California with all kinds of people coming in from out of town to check out Macklin Celebrini, Will Smith, and the rest of the San Jose Sharks. And Vinny Desharnais is one of the people who notices.
8: Yeah, it's been so much fun. Before games, after games, like just driving around and seeing Sharks jerseys like more and more. And during games, the atmosphere is electric. My mom was just here for four games, and she told me, she's like, well, the difference between the last time she came was December, and she was like, she could feel the difference, she could feel the atmosphere. So it's been so much fun. We have two left, I think, at home. So hopefully it's going to be two big wins, and it's going to be a lot of fun.
4: Coach is next on the Sharks Audio Network.
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4: It's another day, and it's another big game for the San Jose Sharks, a divisional matchup tonight against the Edmonton Oilers. I'm Dan Rusinowski, along with Sharks head coach Ryan Warsofsky. And Ryan, some of the seminal games of the season, whether it's good or bad, have happened against the Oilers this season. How about that matchup this year, and how much it's meant to your team to actually make sure that you're in the right process every single game?
9: Well, yeah, and I think we've learned a lot of lessons by playing this opponent, especially in a battle-tested group. And I can tell you it's been a lot better than years past. We've been in the hockey games. We've carried games. There's been some ups and downs in games, and we've learned from them. And, this is number four tonight, and this is a big one, and everyone knows it. We know what this team brings. Even though they're missing a couple guys, this is still a team that can get on the rush, that can score. We saw that last night against Utah. So, again, it's about us being mentally locked in tonight.
4: How much in particular does it help to have guys on your roster that actually practice with Connor McDavid every day?
9: It's important. I think they see it in a few different ways. They see what you're probably going up against that night, but they know how hard he works and prepares and takes care of himself and how he practices. you see Mac play with him in the Olympics. You've got Klingberg that played with him last year. So that it's a good experience for those players to go through now, no matter how old you are.
4: We know that a penalty-free hockey game is relatively impossible in the NHL these days. But when you take a penalty tonight, you're dealing with one of the greatest power plays ever, even without Draisaitl there. Is the key to it to stop them, to disrupt them, to make them a little frustrated with their zone entries, to try to get them before they even get McDavid going?
9: Yeah, for sure. And again, the first key is stay out of the box. You know, the second one is our face-offs, the chance where we can win a face-off and clear it and, you know, kill 25 seconds off the clock. And then if we can frustrate them, that's icing on the cake, and we can now change the momentum of the hockey game and keep it on our side. So this is a team that obviously is top five power play. It doesn't matter who's out there. It seems like they click and they find the back of the net. So, again, we got to stay out of the box. That'll be critical tonight.
4: Because their power play is so good, it's almost as if they're lax in saying, we'll give up a couple chances here because we'll outscore them. How important is it now to bury those chances that they do give you?
9: Yeah, it's going to be critical. This is a team that, you know, they know how to score. They know how to play this time of year. They know what to expect. You know, we want to take our game. We want to be aggressive from the drop of the puck. We don't want to tiptoe into it and see what type of game this is going to be. This is a time of year where we got to have a start. We got to understand that we want to be physically ready, but we have to be, you know, equally mentally ready.
0: We're looking forward to a great game. Good luck.
9: Thanks, Dan.
0: That's our Coach's Chalkboard show for today. 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
1: 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For the Sharks in goal, Alex Nedeljkovic. On defense, Dmitry Orlov and Vinny Desharnais. And up front, Macklin Celebrini starts at center with Will Smith on one wing and Colin Graf on the other.
2: The Oilers are going with the big guns. They got Connor Ingram in net. They've got Evan Bouchard and Matthias Ekholm on the back end with Connor McDavid centering Matt Savoy and Podolski.
1: Referees tonight are Francis Chiron and Cody Beach. The linesmen are Caleb Apperson and Ryan Daisy. Here we go. Faceoff has been dropped, and we are underway in the first period of action. Ekholm back on defense along with Bouchard in his own zone. Sharks forecheck it away. Kirk Kiefer Sherwood, nice job, worked it loose. Desharnais pinches in from the point. Tried to make the play behind the net there, intended for Eklund, but it's knocked back the other way. And here comes Vasily Podkolzin. A lead on the right wing side, Savoy. Drop pass, McDavid kicks the puck and skates. Throws to the left and in deep in the Shark zone. It's Bouchard now moving back toward his point. He throws it across the rink to the far side. Ekholm to the middle. Savoy, watched by Desharnais, drops it off for a speeding McDavid. He goes one against three. Stick handles to his left. He curls to his left away from the check. Now he moves to the circle and shoots. Glove save made by Alex Nedeljkovic. Always important to make that good first stop against a dynamic player like McDavid, and Nedeljkovic did.
2: Yeah, and it's not easy. When he's, you know, circling the wagon there at the top of the circle, there has to be a lot of communication there between the centerman who likely has to come out, which was Wennberg, and the couple wingers there, not to, you know, double up, because when you do that, then he's going to make you pay and find the open defenseman.
1: Well, you said the name Wennberg. The Sharks, the moment McDavid started firing around, changed the line and put that Wennberg line out there, and you can expect that for a lot of this game. Just underway in the first period, Nick Leddy in his own zone loses on the check, but he's able to body his man, Josh Szymanski, away from the puck, and now the Oilers turn it over and send it all the way down. That will not be icing, and Colin Graf's going to get it for the Sharks behind the net. He slides it over to Celebrini, who shoots. Stick save made in front with Will Smith looking for a deflection. Graf just banked it off the end board. Now it's kept in by Will Smith. He pokes it against Szymanski, who lifts his stick. That's a good play by Josh Szymanski of Edmonton. He flings the puck on the near boards, but the Sharks stop it there and knock it behind the goal line. Taking it now is Connor Murphy, acquired from Chicago just before the deadline. Throws it back behind his own net to his D partner, Darnell Nurse. And Nurse, the veteran on D, starts to move out as Edmonton has made a forward line change. On the ice, Jason Dickinson with Trent Frederick and Colton Dock. They move it to the Sharks' line. Dock is able to backhand into San Jose territory, and Jason Dickinson takes it back. Throws to the point, but a turnover by Ty Emberson. Here comes San Jose. A slide over to Klingberg from Toffoli across the line. Klingberg gains the zone. Checked by Wallman, so he slides it in deep. Now Michael Mesa and Toffoli work it free, but unfortunately, Ferraro was coming over, and he won't be able to keep that pass in on the far side of the ice. So Edmonton will take over as Ferraro sent it back deep to the Oilers zone. A long pass by Wallman misses Frederick, but no icing on the play. Uh-oh, Nedeljkovic threw to the far corner without looking, and it was knocked down by Max Jones, but he doesn't take advantage of it, and the Sharks move it out. Great legs by Ostapchuk down the right wing side, throws it across the line, dropped it back. Gaudette tried to return it to Ostapchuk in front of the net, but it's knocked back the other way, and Edmonton takes a long shot from center ice. That's Kasperi Kapanen that got it on goal, and it was steered aside by Nedeljkovic. End-to-end action so far. Sam Dickinson for San Jose, checked by Kapanen. Kapanen worked it free, but Ostapchuk steals it, uses the boards to bank it off, and all the way down. Unfortunately, he was just behind the red line when he did that, and so it goes all the way down for icing as we pause 10 seconds for station identification on the San Jose Sharks Audio Network.
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1: It is fabulous to have all of you with us tuning in. Hope you're syncing us up to the national television feed to get a Sharks broadcast feel as well. You can do that with your DVR anytime you like. We appreciate it. Out of the lineup for the Sharks, Ty Dellandrea, Ryan Reeves, Pavel Regenda, Shakir Mukhamadunin, and Filip Kurashev. Out for the Oilers, Leon.

0: John Dreisaitl, Zach Hyman, Curtis Lazar, Spencer Stastny, and a name that we were hoping to call tonight, Owen Michaels, just signed out of Western Michigan University, the alma mater of Jamal Mayers.
1: That's right.
0: Hoping that he has a good career. So right now, the Sharks starting to move it out, moving left to right. It's Eklund leading the way. He's across the blue line, dishes to his left, then stick handles to his right, goes into the corner, drops there for Sherwood, who pokes at the puck. He tried to set it up, but that was a good job by Edmonton Savoy to knock it aside. And it'll be picked back up by Pud Colson out at the Sharks' blue line. Wenberg checks him and forces it backwards. And so there's Ekholm at the red line to slap it into the Sharks' end for Edmonton. Around the far boards, Orloff able to lift it clear. Fans getting on the officials already as it's back inside the Oilers' zone. Quick pass out. Frederick stopping it now. And we get a whistle as Ryan Daisy, the linesman, blows the play dead. Looks like there might have been too many men on the ice there on the change, perhaps. And let's hear the call right now.
2: On the ice.
0: Too many men. Too many men on the ice right there at 3 minutes and 38 seconds. The first penalty of the game. It goes to the Edmonton Oilers. That's what the crowd was yapping about. There were so many guys on the ice right there.
1: I like how attentive the crowd was. And the Sharks power play that sits 16th in the league at 20.6% will go to work here. A little bit of a different look that they worked on this morning with both Macklin and Will on their strong sides.
0: Interesting thought is off the faceoff to Foley, back to Smith. Throws in front of the net. Wenberg had the tip, but he put it wide of the goal. Celebrini, left wing side, tosses it back to the left point. There's Orloff. Feeds near side to Smith. Holds on to it. Rips it rink wide to Celebrini. Walks into the left circle. Shoots one toward the net. Stick save made. Coming back to Celebrini, backhand to the point, Orloff to Smith. Trying to one-time it across the rink. It's a good job by Adam Henrique at forward to tip that puck away, but the Oilers can't clear. Kept in by Smith and Orloff. Now it's Celebrini, left wing side, stick handling into the circle, throwing it out to the slot. Will Smith to the right, and the shot by Toffoli is just tipped wide of the goal. I think he was a little surprised that pass got there. Orloff back to Celebrini, walking into the circle again. Rink wide, off the right boards, there's Will Smith. He throws it back to Orloff, middle of the ice, sends it back down, and Celebrini shoots and scores! Macklin Celebrini from Orloff and Will Smith, and the Sharks score in the power play at 4:27 of the first period for Celebrini of the Sharks. That is goal number 42 on the year and point number 108 in a remarkable campaign.
1: Well, you know, funny little conversation this morning talking to Will Smith about this change where they're on their strong sides. Credit has to go to Brian Wiseman for this adjustment, understanding that they'll be able to come downhill with a great net front presence, obviously, that Wenberg provides. Celebrini does what you should, shoots from inside the dots, doesn't allow that shot to get blocked, and it finds its way to the far side.
0: Nice net front by Alex Wenberg right in front of the goal to cause some chaos there, too. And that's a big one. The Sharks have to bury the chances they get, and they buried that one. They're up 1-0 at 4:27 of period number one. Celebrini's 42nd of the year. Orloff and Smith get the assists. Off the draw, here come the Sharks. Michael Mises stick handling into the offensive zone. He moves away from a check, throws it back behind the goal line. Emberson intercepts there. The former Shark is checked immediately by Toffoli. Dug free, pinching in from the point. Ferraro got a piece of it, but the puck exits the zone and goes back into Sharks territory. John Klingberg is back to get it. Good to see him back in the lineup after sitting out the last seven. Lost the puck. Edmonton now going to threaten at the near side. Kapanen loses on the stick check, though, and Chernyshov steals. He skates out to center. He moves down the right. He's across the blue line, one-on-one against Wallman, and at the moment of contact, he's able to dump one in deep to the offensive zone. Behind the net, Wallman is there. Loses on the check to Mesa. Chernyshov recovered it, but no, we're going to get a holding penalty there as the stick lost by Mesa on the play, but unfortunately at 5 minutes and 15 seconds of this first period, now the Edmonton power play will step on as the 18-year-old Michael Mesa gets that call.
1: Got an unfortunate play there. Mesa doing the right thing. Unfortunately, when you have a hand or arm wrapped around another player, it's very likely you're going to get called for holding. Unfortunately, his arm got stuck there, ended up losing his glove and stick in the process, and ends up getting called. But it was smart by the defender there, Wallman, to actually use his elbow to keep that arm stuck where it was.
0: Well, the San Jose Sharks have given up a power play goal against in the last three straight games, but Edmonton is only two for their last 20 since Leon Draisaitl went down with an injury. Interesting challenge here for the Sharks against the top power play team in the NHL still. Bouchard to McDavid, moves into the middle of the ice to Kennels, turns away from Wenberg's Jeff and drops a pass back to Bouchard and takes it back. Down low in the corner. Centering attempt there by Nugent Hopkins. Blocked. Desharnais got that, and it's cleared up the ice by Ferraro.
1: A really good job by Ferraro. I thought there for a second McDavid's mad at himself because he wasn't stealing the wall. But Ferraro was able to get the 200-foot clear.
0: Minute 14 remaining on the power play. McDavid strides through center. Tries to split the defense himself. Knocked it away. Nedeljkovic couldn't clear it himself. Intercepted by Edmonton. And now it'll be Bouchard and McDavid that play catch with it on the point. McDavid on the left side now. Stick handles into the corner. Throws it toward the front of the net. Deflected. Score! Traffic in front for the Oilers. Both Putt Colson and Roslovic were there. But Connor McDavid made the play. And it doesn't matter whether he's on the left side of the ice or the right. He is dynamic. And the puck deflected in at 6:18 of the period. And Edmonton scores on the power play to tie it 1-1. And I think they might have gone off the defenseman, although right there was Roslovic as well.
1: Yeah, this play is all created by McDavid as he circles the wagons once again. And he's looking for the back door for Roslovic. The puck deflects off the defender right back to McDavid. And he pokes it into the empty net with his one hand on his stick.
0: That was just a great job by Roslovic to cause all that trouble, but it was McDavid that threw it to the front of the goal. The stick was down, and McDavid just made sure that the puck was across the line, and Desharnais looked skyward because his stick was the closest to McDavid's on that play. So now, McDavid getting credit for the goal. So, he's got his 45th of the year, and both the superstars on each side of the ice have tallies on the power play. San Jose in their own zone puts Celebrini back out there. They knock it forward. Will Smith whacking at the puck, trying to get it across the blue line into the Edmonton zone. He successfully does that. Colin Graf into forecheck, but the Oilers control it as the Sharks making that quick line change. Taking it back, Smith couldn't get it. Sherwood couldn't either. Now splitting the defense. It's a breakaway moving in for Kapanen. I don't know how that didn't go in. He put it up top, but it wound up going back behind the net. Rebound picked up by Kapanen. To the point, Wallman. Former Shark cross ice to another former San Jose player, Ty Emberson. And he just sends it around the horn near sideboards. Picked up by Max Jones. Throws it back. Wallman tried the shot. Blocked, deflected wide. Now it's Kapanen, far side of the ice. Couldn't get control of it. Knocked away. And poked at by San Jose. They'll drop it back behind their own net. Pretty good idea by Nick Leddy to make sure that he took a look first. And then Sam Dickinson was behind the goal line to stop the puck. Edmonton changing on the fly. 1-1 the score here in the first period. Here comes Wenberg up the left side. He's got some room. Leads it on the right wing side. Eklund one-timer off the boards to himself. He poked to the slot. And Sherwood shot. Stopped by a diving Connor Ingram. What a save that was. Here come the Oilers right back the other way into the Shark zone. Putt Colson firing one. And that's stopped by Nedeljkovic. What goaltending we've got in the first period. 7:59 gone by. It is a 1-1 tie. Both teams have traded power play goals from superstars. Celebrini for the Sharks and McDavid for the Oilers. We'll be right back on the San Jose Sharks Audio Network. Well, a couple of great chances, and as it turned out, a shot by Keeper Sherwood just missed goaltender Ingram. I gave him credit for a save, but that puck went right off the post as it just missed his outstretched arm. But give him credit for trying to get there.
1: Yeah, just a great play there by Ekholm as he tries to one-time the original pass from Wenberg and does a nice job to tap that over to Sherwood, who looks to the heavens and in disbelief as that puck goes squarely off the post. The way it came back out, it looked like it must have hit the post because it comes straight out. That line is continuing to get opportunities, matched up against the league's best player in McDavid.
0: McDavid is out there going up against Wenberg on this faceoff. Sharks get the draw and they move it left to right. 1-1 the score here in the first. Here comes Wenberg down the right side getting a pass back. Gets the zone entry, stops, throws it back. Desharnais on the point. Cross ice, Orlov to the middle. Eklund shoots toward the net, deflected by a stick. But Wenberg's got it in the right corner and he turns a backhand pass around the back of the net all the way around Orlov on the point. To Eklund. He'll exchange with Desharnais. Back to Desharnais into the slot. That was a chance for Sherwood. Putt Colson getting back. Getting a little piece of that for Edmonton. And the Oilers able to clear it back down the ice. good pace to this game so far, as now Nedeljkovic is out of the net. That scares everybody. He wrists it around the forecheck of Savoy, over to the right corner, but Savoy is there, trying to center it. There's Celebrini in position defensively. Now Macklin puts on the afterburners to get away from the check, tosses across the rink, and it'll be Desharnais that shoots one into the Edmonton zone. And we've got a line change completing now for Sharks hockey. Klingberg pinching. Smith will try to keep it in. Can't do it. On the near side, Trent Frederick flicks it forward. He was looking for a breaking player. Jason Dickinson, not related to Sam. Dickinson missed the puck. Ferraro got it back. And here comes Smith up to the blue line. And as he tries the zone entry, he loses on the check to Darnell Nurse. Nurse ends up with the puck. Throws it up the left side. Tipped by Jason Dickinson, but stopped by Ferraro on the right side of the D. And the Sharks get it deep back to the Edmonton zone as Ingram came out of his net to make the stick stop, and it's flung around the far boards. Misa spotted Ferraro in the point. Gave him the puck, cross ice, Klingberg. Now Misa back to Klingberg off his skate, and it rushes back to center. So Klingberg is there for San Jose. They'll just drive it back into the offensive zone, and the Sharks make another line change as Igor Chernyshov and Tyler Toffoli are already out there. And now in a moment, we'll have the third man stepping on for San Jose. That man is Michael Misa in the corner, grinding for the puck and trying to get it left wing corner of the Edmonton zone. Toffoli sends back to Sam Dickinson. Turns off the check, gave it away. It's a breakaway for Roslovic. Moving into the Sharks zone, stick handling, shooting it high and wide of the net. It ricochets off the end boards, and Sam Dickinson tries to pick up on the far side, gets some help from Chernyshov, but he turned it over. Now here's Wallman blasting it off the goal post for Edmonton. Wallman is the second post of this game, along with Sherwood for the Sharks. Finally, San Jose settles down. 1-1 the score. Chernyshov, lead pass to Foley, a little too far. Not icing, it goes all the way down, and it's dug free by the Oilers, and they feed it up the near boards. There's Nugent Hopkins trying to get around to Foley's check. Couldn't do it. Dropped it backwards to Wallman. Abel just settled things down. What a pace we've got here, Jamal.
1: Yeah, I think puck management is something certainly that Ryan Warsawski will be paying attention to when everybody gets to that bench.
0: Here comes Edmonton down the left side. Kapanen tried to spin his way around a check. Couldn't do it. Desharnais is able to clear, but that should be icing against the Sharks, and it is.
1: Yeah, a couple of miscues by the Sharks. Trying to do the right thing. Sam Dickinson at the blue line maybe trying to do a little bit too much with the real tight pressure there. I think there's an opportunity the way that Edmonton chooses to defend that you can use the high ice, but it's going to require an F3 forward to come as close to the blue line as possible to make them really have to think about defending those high guys.
0: McDavid going up against Adam Gaudette. Connor McDavid, the best faceoff man on Edmonton, wins the draw. Oilers managed to keep it in despite pressure from Zach Ostapchuk. And on the far side of the ice, San Jose pokes at it, and they knocked it into their own bench area there. So we will get a whistle, and they should do it again deep in the Sharks' end. Ryan Daisy, the linesman, indicating that. One of the great things you know about this game is there's lots of friendships on the ice. Zach Ostapchuk from St. Albert, which is just outside of Edmonton. Very, very close friends with Matt Savoy, also a St. Albert native. They grew up together, and tonight, they're opponents in the NHL. 1-1 the score, 8:55 to go first period. Our broadcast is coming to you from SAP Center at San Jose. We'll be back on the San Jose Sharks Audio Network. 8:55 to go in the first period. Two power play goals scored in this game. Macklin Celebrini, his 42nd, from Orloff and Smith at 4:27. And then at 6:18, Connor McDavid tied the game with his 45th of the year. Evan Bouchard and Vasily Podkolzin assisted on the play. So the fans have already gotten their money's worth. We haven't even played a full period yet. Both guys scored.
1: That's right. Everybody can go home now.
0: Off the draw, cleared back. Maybe Will Smith can do something here. He's chasing it down in the Edmonton zone. Taps behind the net. Colin Graf has his stick tied up a little bit there by Connor Murphy, but he worked it free. Klingberg keeps it in by reversing the puck, and Smith has some time in the left corner. Sends to Graf behind the Oilers net. Back to the front of the goal. Celebrini chopping at it, but poked it wide with a man on him. Macklin gets it on the left boards, goes to Smith, but he couldn't quite get his stick on the puck. He poked at it, but unfortunately, Edmonton will be able to pick it back up. Sent all the way down to the Sharks zone. Not far enough for icing, but now there will be icing the other way. Well, Mo hold it. It'll stop just short. That's a good job by San Jose to clear that without getting the icing call. 8:10 to play. First period. 1-1 the score. Here comes Doc to center. Colton Doc, brother of Kirby Doc. Both of them former Blackhawks. This one playing for the Oilers now after that trade in March. Right corner, Colton Dock worked it free. Josh Szymanski sent it back to the point. Ty Emberson sends in deep around the boards, but the only guy there is keeper Sherwood, and he lifts it out. Tipped at by Eklund in the neutral zone and kept it going, but that's a nice reversal to the play by Emberson to toss it back to the Sharks line. Edmonton couldn't get the zone entry. Dumped all the way down. That'll be icing against San Jose. I kind of like what's going on in the neutral zone for the Sharks here so far.
1: Yeah, the D have really good early position, and I would include the offensive zone in that regard. And what that does, it allows you to keep plays alive. As long as you have a third guy high, you're going to be able to guard against odd man rushes. It'll be really important that we've had too many icings lately, in my opinion. You've got to manage that puck. You've got to get that puck to center and get it in.
0: You want to avoid those offensive zone starts for the Oilers as off the faceoff, Sharks get it out. And Sherwood, who hit the post earlier, skates down the left side for the Sharks, protects the puck, turns to his left, dropped it back to Eklund, but he got checked immediately. That was good track backing there by Pud Colson, who got his stick in there, knocked it away, came up with it, carried to center, and fired back into the Sharks zone. Doesn't stay there long. Here's Sherwood again to the red line. Bodied up a little bit on the left side as he shoots it in. Now he's going into forecheck, but Ekholm gets around him. It's fed forward. Savoy tips to McDavid. Here he comes down the left wing side for Edmonton. He goes up one-on-one against Desharnais, and Vinny Desharnais poked the puck out of his stick. Loose play on the near side. Put Colson hit by Desharnais. They fight for it. Now Celebrini's going to try to get it, but McDavid knocked it away from him. Sent behind the net by Edmonton to the far side. Put Colson exchanges on the point there with Bouchard. Bouchard points at McDavid to tell Put Colson to give him the puck. And I'd give him the puck, too, if Connor McDavid was on the ice with me. McDavid, though, behind the net. Triple team by the Sharks. They get it clear. Now a penalty coming up against Edmonton as Savoy gets in there against Desharnais. The extra attacker is going to come on for the Sharks here. Because right now, Misa will drop it backwards. It's a little dangerous with the net empty, but Desharnais right there to feed it back to Celebrini. To the middle of the ice, off of a stick of Smith. Touch made by Edmonton. And the penalty coming up against Savoy. As it comes at 13 minutes and 43 seconds of this first period, the Sharks' power play will step right back out there now. This is their second power play chance, a two-minute hooking call.
1: And another opportunity for the power play. Well, you know there's going to be an adjustment by the Edmonton Oilers in regard to defending. They probably had game plan for Macklin to be on the other side in his one-time position, but I like the way this is. This is setting up as more of a shooting power play. Makes it way more difficult to defend.
0: Off the draw, shot right on, and that's a good save down low by Connor Ingram. And play called right off the faceoff. Connor Ingram, by the way, has played every single minute against the Sharks in goal this year. We haven't seen anybody else. Of course, beginning of the season, Stuart Skinner was the other goaltender for Edmonton, but now it's Tristan Jarry, and Jarry played last night with the Edmontonians in that overtime loss against Utah. Faceoff drop, controlled now by the Oilers. Connor Murphy, bodied there by Wenberg, pardon me. And he's able to get it beyond his reach. It's tipped back to center ice, no icing. So Nedeljkovic in goal to our left came out, grabbed the puck, dropped it back, and San Jose will get things started on the man advantage. Here comes the Shark attack, led by Smith on the right side of the offense. Goes into the corner, center, Celebrini shoots one right on net. That's a good stick save made by Ingram. Celebrini knocked down in the corner. Play continues. Macklin works it loose. Connor Murphy grabs it. And, of course, it'll be sent back to the point, held in by the Sharks. Once again, the Oilers can send it all the way down without an icing call because the Sharks are on the power play here for another minute 10. Wenberg's on the ice left wing side. Banks it backwards to Smith, left boards. He stick handles down into the corner. Watched by Kapanen. Throws it behind the net to Wenberg. Gets a return feed. Will Smith sends it back to the left point. Stopped by Orloff. Moves to his right. Watched by Kapanen. Tosses over to Celebrini near side. He moved to his left. Then it was right. Then it was left. Then he exchanges with Toffoli. He circles at the near side. Gives it back to Tyler Toffoli. A little drop pass for Celebrini. He shoots it up high. Just missed the net. Inboard Karam. That's a really good defensive play by Connor Murphy against Will Smith as the puck was in a dangerous spot for the Oilers, but they managed to pick up after that Murphy play and clear it.
1: That was a play by two guys just playing off each other. That's something you don't set up, but it was brilliant. Give and go between Celebrini and Toffoli. Created a prime scoring chance from the middle of the slot.
0: Little turnover here by Sherwood. Stolen away by Nugent Hopkins, and he moves in shorthanded. Puts it in the air, knocked down by the glove hand of Nedeljkovic, and he dropped it behind the net for his defense. Only 10 seconds left on the power play for the second unit to do something. Here's Chernyshov down the right. Rifles it in. Stopped behind the net by Ingram. Snaps it around the near boards, and it's all the way down. Penalty is over, but there shouldn't be any icing here as the Sharks back to get it. Savoy back on the ice. He's in forechecking right away. So Klingberg will drop it off for Eklund, and he will leave it for Ferraro to the left side of his goal. John Klingberg, former Oilers, almost lost the puck there, but he banked it forward off the boards away from Podkolzin's check. Edmonton will get puck possession back as they tip it from the blue line into the Sharks' end now. And Henrique goes into forecheck for the Oilers. Sharks spin it around. Nisa's line coming off the ice. Zach Ostapchuk is back out there, along with Adam Gaudette and Barkley Goodrow. Jake Walman, former Shark, behind the Edmonton net, has control for the Oilers. And Emberson feeds it forward. Henrique tipped it all the way down. That was actually an interesting chance. It was sticked aside by Nedeljkovic. 3:25 to go, first period. Sharks breaking it out to the neutral zone. Ostapchuk tried to fire it in from center, but it's intercepted by Ekholm. And here's Ekholm moving right to left up to the Sharks line. Weaves his way away from traffic, dumps it to the corner. Knocked around the boards now by the Oilers. Sticks are up high a little bit on the near sideboards, but they continue to battle it out as Colton Dock is in there against Desharnais. They grind for it. Desharnais trying to hold on to it. Gets some help from Ferraro now. And now it's Ostapchuk trying to work it loose. And the puck skipped around the far boards, behind the net, all the way to the far side. 2:50 remaining. First period of play. Can the Sharks get it out? They couldn't do it. It's Gaudette feeding it behind his goal to get some time and space. Oilers trying to change. So are the Sharks. As Desharnais lifts one up in the air. Did that deflect or did that go directly over the glass and out of play? And it appears that Vinny Desharnais is going to take that penalty for delay of game over glass. And so we've got a power play for Edmonton coming up with 2:42 left in the first period. This broadcast is coming to you from SAP Center at San Jose. It is a 1-1 tie. Back in a moment on the San Jose Sharks Audio Network. Welcome back to SAP Center at San Jose. 1-1 the score, but a power play opportunity coming up for Oilers hockey. Vinny Desharnais, one-time Edmonton player, taking a 2-minute penalty for delay of game over glass. Time of that 17:18. So the Oilers power play is on for the second time in this game.
1: The real challenge is that you got one of your best penalty killers in Desharnais in the box. That's partly why he was a little bit upset, but now Nick Leddy's kill penalties throughout his career will have to step in with Mario Ferraro.
0: Nugent Hopkins wins the draw. Bouchard, pressured by Graf, sends it over to McDavid, takes it back. Bouchard, he loops the check of Graf again, exchanges with Roslovic, has some space. McDavid wants the puck on the right side. He gets it. He walks in. He shoots. Save made there by Nedeljkovic. Ferraro wins a battle behind the net, pokes the puck off the backside of the end board, and clears it all the way down. Great job by Mario.
1: What an effort. Fought to get body position by using his skating, protected the puck, put it to a safe area, and then got the clear.
0: Here comes McDavid moving right to left, cruising across the line, turning away from a check, stopping on the right boards. Watched by Ferraro and Graf, throws it back to Bouchard on the point. Back to McDavid. He stick handles up to the circle, slides one over to Nugent Hopkins, who carries it up the boards. Now turns, goes back down low for McDavid. A centering feed, went off of Leddy and deflected wide. Rebound kept in. Bouchard on the point. Dishes it back far side to McDavid. No, McDavid's down low. He's got the puck now. McDavid gets it from Nugent Hopkins. McDavid stick handles, throws it back to Bouchard. Back to McDavid. Top of the right circle. Holds the puck. Feeds it left side. One-time shot by Bouchard. That was a rocket, and it went wide off the glass. Can the Sharks clear? No. 50 seconds to go in the Edmonton power play as the calm Oilers throw it around. It's McDavid twisting and turning. Stick handling, throwing it off to the right. Nugent Hopkins shoots. Save made. Score! Right in front of the net, Podkolzin was jamming at it. That first shot by Nugent Hopkins got to the goal, but Nedeljkovic couldn't hang on to it. And so suddenly, with a minute 22 to go in the first period, another power play goal by the Oilers. They're 2-for-2 on the man advantage, and they lead it 2-1.
1: Yeah, Roslovic does a nice job net front, and that creates some confusion there as that puck, where they're looking just to create action, it ends up getting saved originally by Nedeljkovic, but just kind of somehow finds its way underneath them as he's looking to find that puck.
0: Time of the goal, 18 minutes and 38 seconds. And so Edmonton were really cold on the power play going into tonight. 2 for their previous 20 in the last 9 games. That's all surrounding Leon Dreisaitl's injury. But here they are 2-for-2 thus far, and Edmonton with a 2-to-1 lead. Here come the Sharks right back in. Final minute 5 of the period. Chernyshov is out there with Will Smith and Macklin Cetabrini. Spun around the far side of the ice. Orlov pinches in to try to keep it in play, and he's knocked off the puck by Frederick. Loose play on his right wing side. Will Smith poked at the puck. He's going to get a second chance. Chernyshov put it through the reach of Smith, but Settlebrini's there on the left corner to sweep it away from Nurse. Lost it on the check, though. Frederick steals it. Now to 40 seconds left in this first period. As Trent Frederick for Edmonton, able to one-hand one into the Sharks' end. Klingberg couldn't clear it out. Held in by Emberson. They throw it to the front of the net. A little bit chaotic. Colton Dock tried to get it, but it was knocked off to the near corner. And the Sharks' Smith will try to clear. Can't do it. Held in with 20 seconds to go by Edmonton. Orlov behind his own net, banked it off the boards. It was kind of a nifty play to get it to Klingberg. And now Will Smith does lift it out, but Edmonton's got the puck back, and here comes Adam Henrique. Into the Shark zone, tried to drop it back. Stolen by Smith. He will tap it down the ice softly so it doesn't go far for icing. And the final 5 seconds will tick off in the first period. Horn sounds. That's it for period number one. It's at the end of the period, a little bit of a hello there for William Eklund and his former teammate Jake Walman as they lean on each other at the conclusion of the first 20 minutes. And it has been a power play game so far. Edmonton with 2 power play goals, the Sharks with 1 at the end of 1. We're going to credit that goal, by the way, to Putt Colson, as we thought. That'll be his 19th of the season from Nugent Hopkins and McDavid. So Connor McDavid has 1 goal and 1 assist. Why are we surprised?
1: He is a special player, and anytime that power play gets rolling, he's certainly going to be a huge part of it.
0: Shots on goal, 8-3 in favor of the Oilers. The score is 2-1 Edmonton. All the goals on the power play. Macklin Cetabrini has his 42nd for the Sharks, but McDavid has his 45th, and Putt Colson is 19th. Back after this on the Sharks Audio Network.
3: This broadcast is presented by authority of the San Jose Sharks, solely for the private, non-commercial use of our radio audience. Any publication, reproduction, retransmission, or other use of the descriptions and accounts of this game without the express written consent of the San Jose Sharks is strictly prohibited.
0: The first period is over at SAP Center at San Jose. The score is the Edmonton Oilers 2, the San Jose Sharks 1, with all of the goals, all 3 of them, scored on the power play. Dmitry Orlov is on the ice in every intense situation. I'm sure he's feeling intense tonight about this matchup. He will join us right now as our guest with Jamal.
1: Hey, Dmitry, you guys did I thought 5-on-5, you guys had a decent period, doing a good job being aggressive when you had to and holding your gaps extremely well. Is that something you guys wanted to focus on coming into this game?
4: Yeah, for sure. I agree. Love what it is. You know, we said, yeah, we're 5-on-5, was very good. You know, we also in the forecheck, you know, we take a puck out, you know, and create a lot of chance. You know, I think we should keep doing that. I think the weakness of the Edmonton is the decor, and so if we're going to play more in offensive zone, we're going to chance, we're going to create and win this game. And especially, you know, these forwards, you know, they got, you know, we got a lot of skills, obviously. They got a special player too, so we need to stay out of the box. You know, it's cost us twice.
1: So speaking of being hard on their skill, like McDavid, you did a great job in one instance in the first where he tried to cut back and you cut him off. Explain to folks the challenge of being aggressive on him without giving him the time and space, because that was a great play by you.
4: I mean, yeah, he's one of kind players in all this league special. And sometimes you kind of give him a little bit more room, make sure he not beat you one-on-one on there. And at that special moment, you know, I think kind of was pretty close and he didn't have a lot of room to make a move, so I just give him first, step, and then I kind of close him out, you know. But I think overall we 5 guys should hold the middle, you know, when they play 5-on-5 against him, because he stayed all over the place and tried to make a seam plays, short passes, you know, give and go. So we need all 5 guys to be aware where's he and what he going to do.
1: That's a great point. Well, good luck the rest of the way, and good luck.
4: Yeah, thank you, guys.
1: That was Dmitry Orlov. The score right now, after 1, is 2-1 for the Oilers. 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
5: 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We're connecting you to more than 30 years of Sharks hockey. Let's go beyond the numbers.
0: We go beyond the numbers with an idea that if you play with somebody and practice with them all the time, that maybe you've got an edge in how to play against them when you get traded to another team. Or if you play for him in the Olympics, as Macklin Celebrini did. That was the situation, certainly, with Celebrini and Connor McDavid playing together in that intense cauldron of an atmosphere that brought Team Canada a silver medal to the USA in the Olympic Games in Milan. However, on the other side of things, right here in North America, there were a couple of guys on the Sharks roster, John Klingberg and Vinny Desharnais, that at one time in their career played for the Edmonton Oilers, and so they practiced with Connor McDavid every day. I asked head coach Ryan Warsofsky about this topic and a few other things. One thing that we mentioned was a discussion of that subject, but also about how to deal with the power play that seems to be a factor tonight. Let's start with a conversation about practicing with somebody and helping you that play against them.
6: It's important. I think they see it in a few different ways. They see what you're probably going up against that night, but they know how hard he works and prepares and takes care of himself and how he practices. You know, you see Mac play with him in the Olympics. You've got Klingberg that played with him last year. So that it's a good experience for those players to go through now, no matter how old you are.
7: We know that a penalty-free hockey game is relatively impossible in the NHL these days. But when you take a penalty tonight, you're dealing with one of the greatest power plays ever, even without Draisaitl there. Is the key to it to stop them, to disrupt them, to make them a little frustrated with their zone entries, to try to get them before they even get McDavid going?
6: Yeah, for sure. And again, the first key is stay out of the box. You know, the second one is our face-offs, the chance where we can win a face-off and clear it and, you know, kill 25 seconds off the clock. And then if we can frustrate them, that's icing on the cake, and we can now change the momentum of the hockey game and keep it on our side. So this is a team that obviously is top five power play. When, you know, it doesn't matter who's out there, it seems like they click and they find the back of the net. So again, we got to stay out of the box. That'll be critical tonight.
0: Well, that certainly has been prophetic for the first period, because the power play has totally dominated for both sides. Macklin Celebrini has his 42nd goal of the season from Orlov and Smith early in the first period on a power play chance. Connor McDavid has his 45th of the year and has an assist on Vasily Podkolzin's 19th of the season. Podkolzin getting that at 18:38 of the first period to make it 2-1 Oilers. And I thought it was an interesting conversation to get the ideas from the players. We heard in the pregame from Vinny Desharnais about how you can learn things about people when you work with them every day.
1: Yeah, I think that they have every player has their tendencies, and I think that, Vinny's probably got beaten a lot by Connor McDavid in practice, that knows enough that, you know what, I got to be careful in this situation, or he likes to do this or that. And so you take that knowledge to school with you, and you keep it as yours. You may share it, you may not share it, but certainly helps you when you're in a game situation against one of the best players.
0: Well, he definitely shared it with his teammates when it was on the left wing boards from our point of view, and he actually timed it perfectly, because I think he knew what McDavid was going to try to do. He kind of faked that he was going to move to the inside. He went to the outside, and he reached out and poked the puck off his stick.
1: Yeah, that was great, and hopefully he can continue to do that, because he had the puck a lot, and especially when they have power plays, he's going to make sure that he's controlling a lot of the game, so got to make sure you take care of the puck.
0: Power plays on the Sharks Audio Network are brought to you by Power Business Technology, copiers and printers for your office needs. That is story number one tonight so far. Three power play goals scored, two for the Oilers, one for the Sharks at the end of the first period of action. We will continue with our intermission next on the San Jose Sharks Audio Network. Here we go with the second period of action at SAP Center at San Jose. I'm Dan Rusinowski along with Jamal Mayers. Sharks trailing 2-1. All three goals in the game so far scored on the power play. Off the draw, the Sharks jump it inside the Edmonton zone in forechecking. It's puck pulled free. Nice pass by Wenberg to the point. Desharnais had to struggle to keep it in, but he did. And he fed it to the right wing corner. McDavid checking Eklund there, but he slides one over to Wenberg. Wenberg checked by Ekholm, but he turns off that. Throws to the point. Shot by Desharnais. It's deflected up in the air, and it winds up going over the glass and out of action. Let's pause 10 seconds for station identification. This is the San Jose Sharks Audio Network.
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0: Time now for a face-off deep inside the Edmonton zone. Good way to get things started here, Jamal, with offensive zone opportunities.
1: Yeah, really good job on the face-offs. I love the way the Wimberg line's been playing, keeping that McDavid line and hemmed in their defensive zone.
0: Off the draw, here is Chernyshaw for the Sharks, throwing it down behind the net to Michael Misa. Went off his stick on a puck, rolling off of his stick and bouncing away. But at the near boards, Chernyshaw to the slot. Misa shoots, blocked. Misa gets the recovery back to the point. A backskating Sam Dickinson went to Chernyshaw, took it off his left skate, couldn't make the play, but that's a great effort by Misa to poke it forward, get it deep in front. Chernyshaw, point-blank chance from the left circle. Stick save made there by Ingram. Another shot put wide by Sam Dickinson. Held in by Letty on the rebound. It's Misa digging the puck free, but he's checked by Nurse. Kind of reached for the puck. Does get a piece of it. Knocked it back to the point. Here's a shot by Toffoli toward the net. That didn't miss by much, and it just went wide of the goal. Michael Misa makes a big difference because of his skating ability.
1: Yeah, and he's showing that he's a strong kid and he can make plays, get to the inside, and hold on to pucks.
0: Now a long feed down the ice, deflected by Edmonton, so there will be no icing. Former Shark Ty Emberson back to get it. Long pass up the ice to McDavid on the right. From the red line, he rifles it in. Goes around the far boards, grabbed by Graff. Headman now, Smith has it. Takes a look to his left. Nobody there, so he sends it off the left boards and gets it deep at least. Wallman back to get it for the Oilers. Feeds it on the left wing side. And here comes the Edmonton attack, led by Vasily Podkolzin. To the Sharks' line. Tosses on the right. McDavid walking in, trying the shot. Influenced to the outside by Ferraro, and the puck went just wide of the net. Ekholm keeps in with Bouchard. Evan Bouchard dishes to McDavid. He's getting razzed by the crowd all night. He throws it toward the net, put it wide. Over in the corner, there's Max Jones with it for Edmonton. Turns away from a check, tries to throw behind the Sharks' net. Got it there to Savoy, who beat Ferraro to it. Matt Savoy carries it all the way up to the point. Now throws it off to the right side for Bouchard, who tips it into himself. He skates to it in the right corner. Down goes Celebrini. Down goes the other man, Bouchard. And a penalty is coming up to Macklin Celebrini on this play, as a tripping call is going to be issued. Your thoughts on that?
1: That's an unfortunate play. I think that Macklin did the right thing and is sticking in a poor, in a good position there, and inadvertently trips Bouchard. That's going to happen. Unfortunately, you're putting the best power play in the entire National Hockey League back on the power play once again.
0: Well, Michael Misa's penalty for holding that led to the first power play goal for Edmonton, scored in that case by Connor McDavid, was an unfortunate situation. And here we have another one where Celebrini was trying to do the right thing, like you said.
1: Yeah, it's just an unfortunate bit of luck there. Same thing with Desharnais in regard to the, you know, delay of game penalty as well. So this is where your PK's got to come in, and you got to find a way to get a kill.
0: Power play for Edmonton, 2-1. The Oilers leading early in the second. Off the draw, Desharnais pokes it to Graff, and he clears all the way down. Colin Graff beginning the penalty kill up front alongside Alex Wenberg, and back on defense, it's always there, Vinny Desharnais with Mario Ferraro. Bouchard on the attack with Nugent Hopkins across the line. Evan Bouchard on the right wing point, throws it across to McDavid, skates into the circle quickly, stick handles, trying to get it across the seam, but that's blocked by the stick of Desharnais. McDavid skated to it first, though, went back to the point, Bouchard. Far side of the ice, it's returned to the point. Bouchard to McDavid, twisting, turning, stick handling. Makes the move on Graff, forced him to the outside. He turns away from Desharnais to the far boards, then throws back to Bouchard, who shoots wide, partially deflected. Can the Sharks clear? They grab it. It's Wenberg moving out 2-on-2. Across the blue line, Wenberg veers to his right, takes his time, and then just throws one in deep and heads back for the Sharks' bench. Just solid penalty killing there, but a lead pass. A breakaway for Ross Levick, his second one of the game. He scores! He went to the backhand as the Sharks get caught on that change during the penalty kill. A power play goal for Edmonton. Jack Ross Levick makes it 3-1, Oilers.
1: Well, anytime the second period, it's a tough change for the defense, but I don't think the Sharks put the puck in a good area. They have complete control, and because they don't, the D aren't able to get the correct change. Roslovic recognizes it right away, yells to McDavid, and he ends up with a breakaway. He doesn't miss that time.
0: Now, that's his second breakaway, as we noted. The first one did not go, but this one in the back of the net. So Jack Roslovic, power play goal for Edmonton. They are 3-for-3 on the man advantage. And Roslovic getting his 21st goal of the season. So here we go. back to even strength hockey. Sharks have won the even strength battle the last three games, but it's been all power play all the time so far. Connor McDavid gets his third point of the night with a primary assist. And now in the neutral zone, it'll be picked back up, and the Oilers go to the attack. They dump it in on net. Knocked aside by Nedeljkovic. Long lead pass. Barkley Goodrow deflects that feed down the ice. On goal. Knocked aside by Ingram. And Goodrow in there to forecheck for the last seconds of his shift. Edmonton trying to poke it out. Szymanski checked by Wenberg. Here comes Eklund down the right looking for Wenberg. Breaking in the middle, but the pass goes to the left wing boards. And Wenberg throws it around. Held in by Klingberg. Former Oiler goes to Eklund. Pokes to Wenberg. Right wing side. He's skating with some speed. Fakes the drop. Now throws to the net. Score! William Eklund and Kiefer Sherwood were in front of the net, providing a little bit of traffic. And Alex Wenberg, sensing that, threw a wrister toward the goal that snuck through. And that makes it a 3-2 game, and that's the first even-strength goal of the contest.
1: It appears that Kiefer Sherwood ended up tipping that as he is the first one to the bench. Well, this all starts with a quick up, mishandled by Ingram. Starts the forecheck for the Sharks, who do a great job. That puck gets to the net, but a nice job tipping that in front by Kiefer Sherwood.
0: Faceoff will be dropped at center ice. The Sharks getting a very important goal to get back into this game. It is now 3-2. 23rd goal of the season for Kiefer Sherwood. And it comes at 4 minutes and 37 seconds of this second period. So only 1 minute and 3 seconds after Roslovic put the Oilers in front by 2 with that power play goal, assisted by Connor McDavid. Now Sherwood gets his 23rd. Alex Wenberg's going to get the primary assist on that. William Eklund probably will get the other. That's a nice tip by Sherwood in front. The double seam layer of traffic with Sherwood and Eklund in front, a part of why that puck went in. Indeed, that is the official goal. Wenberg and Eklund assisting. Here come the Sharks, 3-on-2 developing. Neeson feeds on the left, Chernyshov across the line. Lead pass intended for a breaking Toffoli. It bounces harmlessly off his stick. Oilers sense that opportunity going their way as they dump back into the Sharks' territory. Head coach Chris Knobloch changing the lines as here's Chernyshov back the other way quickly for the Sharks. Bounces one forward, poke wide by Toffoli. He grabs it, digs it loose in the left corner, but only Oilers skates and sticks are there. So it'll be Adam Henrique that lifts a backhander out to the Sharks' line. Savoy moving in, shooting the puck from a good position in the middle of the ice. Stick save made to Nedeljkovic. Rebound Bouchard over to Ekholm, far side of the ice. McDavid back to the point. Here's Bouchard firing one high and wide, and the puck's out of the zone, fortunately for the Sharks. Neutral zone play. Here's McDavid with speed. Down the right. Makes the move on Letty. Cuts it in front. Shoots. Score! A spectacular goal. Individual effort by Connor McDavid to make it 4-2 Edmonton. That is his 46th goal of the season. His second goal of the night and his fourth point of the game. And we haven't even played half the contest yet.
1: Yeah, as soon as they were regrouping, I was like, uh-oh. Connor McDavid was crossing over about 40 times before he got that puck, and generating a tremendous amount of speed, and you knew that the Sharks defenders were going to be in a tough position. Bouchard recognized it right away, quick up to McDavid, and he just skates around both D, outweights Nedeljkovic, puts it into the Onan cage.
0: Oh boy, 5:53 at the time of that goal. That quiets the crowd, certainly. Connor McDavid is putting on a show tonight with 2 goals and 2 assists. He's got 4 points, and it is a 4-2 Edmonton lead. Here's Celebrini shooting it toward the net. Wide. Deflected. And cleared back out. Could be another break. Down the left side, Nugent Hopkins moving in, shooting the puck on the left wing side. And that is turned aside by Alex Nedeljkovic. Graf trying to clear it out. Couldn't do it. Kept in by Darnell Nurse's pinch. Feeds Nugent Hopkins, left wing corner, cycles it back to Kapanen, checked away by Sam Dickinson, who pokes into an open spot, delayed the opportunity for a second. Now he takes the puck back, 1-on-2, feeds it up the left wing boards for the Sharks. Along the boards, Will Smith picks it up and sends it across the rink. Graf, he's got Celebrini breaking, but here's Graf stick handling on the right across the line, dumps one forward, and unfortunately that little extra move stopped the action on the zone entry for an offside.
1: Yeah, I'd like to see Graf with Celebrini ahead of him, just put that puck to an area and come this way. Instead, he decides to stay wide, and that pulls Celebrini offside.
0: The official word on that fourth Edmonton goal. McDavid's 46th of the season. His fourth point of the night. Two goals, two assists. Evan Bouchard and Matthias Ekholm assisted at 5:53. This broadcast is coming to you from SAP Center at San Jose. The score, the Oilers 4, the Sharks 2. We'll be back on the San Jose Sharks Audio Network. The Sharks are winning 65% of the faceoffs. Edmonton only 35, but Connor McDavid is on the other side of the ice. He's got two goals, two assists. Haven't even played half the game yet. Edmonton 4 and the Sharks 2. Little pinch there by Ty Emberson. Bump Barkley Goodrow off the puck. That causes an icing as Goodrow throws it all the way down. Ty Emberson spent a little time with the San Jose Sharks, and he played well when he was a member of this team. He was acquired in August of 2024 last season in exchange for Cody Ceci in a third-round draft pick last year. Cody Ceci provided a lot of valuable help for the Sharks, ended up getting traded as part of a package with Mikael Granlund going to Dallas, which got the Sharks a first-round draft pick. Of course, they ended up drafting Joshua Ravensburger, the young, talented goaltender with that selection.
9: Nice.
0: So Mike Weir again, just using his draft calculus quite well ever since he's been general manager of this team.
1: Yeah, he does a great job with his staff of using that capital to acquire great players. That's how you build a strong organization for the long term, and he certainly knows what he's doing.
0: 4-2 Edmonton off the faceoff. Oilers have it, the Shark zone. Top guys out there for the Oilers. Here's Bouchard crisscrossing with McDavid. Thought about giving him a puck. Now he sends it across the rink, and he does get it to Connor McDavid. McDavid checked by Ostapchuk. Send it back to Ekholm, now to Bouchard. Back to McDavid. He's really dynamic with it. Moves to the middle of the ice, holds the puck, dishes it backwards, takes it back now from Bouchard. He's 60 feet away from the net. Now he skates into the left circle, shoots one up high, and it's wide. Rebound, Goodrow lifts it clear. Sharks have that Ostapchuk line going up against McDavid's line here. Sharks coaching staff not afraid to use any line, especially that one against top players. McDavid, though, cycling in. Throwing it on the left wing side. Knocked away from Ekholm there by the Sharks' defense. Banked off the boards by Gaudette. Got it out of the zone. There's McDavid winning the puck and dropping it back to the D, and the Oilers keep puck possession. 4-2 Edmonton. 12 minutes to play. Second period. Sharks able to push it out down the ice. Up to the Edmonton line. And that's where the Oiler D stops it as the Sharks look to make the change. Long feed up the middle of the ice. That was intended for Colton Dock. Couldn't quite control the bouncer. And the Sharks' Eklund wins it there from Szymanski. Taken down on the play. Fans want a penalty there, but it's not going to get called. Darnell Nurse puts it off the skates of Wenberg. Deflects one into the Sharks' end. Into forecheck, Colton Dock with the hit on Ferraro, but he guns it around the far boards. Dock's going to get back. Gave it away to Wenberg. And Wenberg, just in perfect position defensively. Stick handles up the left side. As he's checked by Dock, he'll drop it back now, and Ferraro will pick it up for the Sharks. He exchanges now with Orlov. Ferraro tosses on the left to Eklund. He's breaking out to center ice, diagonally cutting across the ice surface. Tries to backhand in as he reaches the blue line, but Wallman back to get it. Eklund went in and gave him a body check, but Wallman poked it forward. Now Connor Murphy picks up for the Oilers, and he carries to the red line and shoots it ahead. All the way around to the far boards, cleared out by Kiefer Sherwood. William Eklund's giving chase. He gives a little bit of a shot to Ty Emberson there, but the Oilers' defense throws it back to the Sharks' line. Trying to get around the D there is Jason Dickinson. He walked to the left circle and tried to center, but turning to his right, but that hit bodies in front. Dickinson gets it back for Edmonton in the corner. He stick handles up the boards. Checked by Orlov, dropped it back. Nugent Hopkins tried to return it, but it was knocked away, and the Sharks get it out of the zone. You better hurry up on the line changes against this team in the second period. Sharks stand up to McDavid at the blue line. That was Celebrini who did that. That causes an offside. Macklin Celebrini trying to drag his team right back into the fight here in the second period.
1: Yeah, great early position there by Celebrini, recognizing where McDavid was. Gets into interferes him by getting that early position, not allowing him to get the puck in possession.
0: 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Well, it looks like a penalty has been called here. And it looks like the San Jose Sharks are going to have a power play opportunity. But they didn't catch what the penalty's for or who it's against, as Now McDavid was taking a look at the penalty box door that was open, but now heading in is the defensive winger, Jack Roslovic. So the Sharks go on the power play. This is a big man advantage. Edmonton is 3-for-3 on the power play tonight. As if to make true Ryan Warsawski's prediction about how they are with the man advantage. The Sharks now have the power play. They broke an 0-for-9 streak on the man advantage earlier. Celebrini, lead pass. That was intended for Smith, knocked away. If that puck gets through to Smith, he's got a breakaway. Instead, the Sharks shoot one in. Ingram and Gold to our left, able to make the stick stop. We're halfway through this game, and the Sharks are down 4-2. They need this power play, brought to you by Power Business Technology, copiers and printers for your office needs. Celebrini to Wenberg on the left at the blue line, dumped it into the zone. Celebrini gave chase. Wenberg gets it back, drops it backwards. Will Smith holds onto it, hands off to Orloff, and now the Sharks can set up. Celebrini left wing side, behind the back pass to Orloff. He backskates, moves it back to Celebrini on the left circle. He throws to the right to Smith. He put it off the defense. It's wide. It's centered in front from behind the goal by Smith, but he missed his man, and it came back out to center ice. 55 seconds on the power play. Here comes Celebrini across the line. Put it off a skate. Kept in there by Toffoli. Now on the right side, Wenberg tosses back to the right point. There's Smith. Now to Orloff. Back to Smith. Across the rink. Celebrini's trying to reach it. He stick handles on the left wing boards. Has trouble with it as he's checked by Bouchard. Savoy pokes it around Orloff. And here we go. Shorthanded. Moving in. Shoots. Save made. Rebound. Another chance. And it's a goal saved by Tyler Toffoli as he gets knocked down to the ice. Coming back the other way now is San Jose across the line. Oh no, a little drop pass missed Wenberg. 2-on-1 for Edmonton, shorthanded, moving in. It's Dickinson, shoots wide of a net. 18 seconds on the power play. Murphy kept it in for Edmonton. The Sharks scrambling to get control. Orloff poked it forward with his skate. Here's Wenberg to center ice. Wenberg moves to his right on Nurse. Across the line, he stick handles in deep. He turns to his right, holds the puck, still has it in the corner. Now he has a man open on the point. It's Ferraro. Cross ice to Celebrini, shoots it, blocked by Dickinson's hand. That really had to sting as the penalty is over. Here comes the power play influence. Misa on the ice. Drops it over now to Eklund. Moves it back to the point. Dickinson feeds near side. And Ferraro, the shot from the left side wide. That went off the skates of the official. Here's Desharnais shooting it. Save. Rebound. Backhand shot by Sherwood. And a save made in front of a net by Ingram. And the Oilers managed to dodge a major bullet by clearing it down. That will be icing against the Edmontonians with 8:05 to play. In a second period that's been wild, Edmonton with a 4-2 lead. A couple of crazy breaks for Edmonton shorthanded. And the Sharks a couple of good chances the other way.
1: Yeah, kind of careless plays with the puck, giving the Edmonton Oilers opportunities. You don't need to feed into their rush game. We talked about it at the outset, is that you've got to manage the puck and take care of the puck. Ill-advised drop passes and such are not going to be the formula for success. So the referee's doing a great job figuring out who was on the ice, but this little bit of a gamesmanship with the Oilers gets them the rest they needed.
0: Pretty smart by Edmonton, to tell you the truth. It's a strategy. You're not going to get a delay of game penalty in that situation.
1: Some instances you should, because it was, and that's why Sherwood's upset.
0: Well, you got to make sure it doesn't look obvious.
1: Well, and even right here, they're the only thing they're doing is they're kicking out the sentiment.
0: So stepping in is Michael Misa against Kasperi Kapanen. 8:05 to play, second period. Oilers 4, Sharks 2. Misa wins the draw. Ferraro slides it to Eklund, left corner. Turns away from a check. Bodied up there by Connor Murphy. So the pass for Sherwood off the mark. Sherwood, a nice little hit there on Nurse, and he shoots it all the way down. That'll be icing against the Oilers. Don't forget to tune in to the next exciting broadcast of Sharks Hockey. That'll be tomorrow, 6:30 p.m. Pacific time. Live from Anaheim, we'll have the Sharks and the Anaheim Ducks, as you and I will head out to the plane as soon as this game is over for that little back-to-back action, as Anaheim not playing tonight.
1: That's right.
0: Celebrini wins the faceoff for the Sharks. Ferraro sends in deep. Eklund carries behind the net. Little drop past Sherwood. Spins it up the near boards. Ferraro stops it. He shoots it. It's tipped on goal by Eklund. Good save made by Ingram. Celebrini, good defensive play. Worked it loose. Sherwood and Eklund have it in front. Off the skates of Celebrini. Back to the left corner. Eklund. Dog on a bone, hustles for it. He sends it in deep. Celebrini poked it around Nurse, but there's Nugent Hopkins to corral it. And he reverses it behind his net for Connor Murphy, who angles it forward, and it goes all the way down, but it will not be icing. It goes on net. that Elkovich thought about firing it up ice, but he gave it there to Desharnais, and he fires it up ice, and unfortunately Celebrini couldn't stop it. He did tip it down into the zone. Barkley Goodrow goes into forecheck with a hit on Emberson, but the Oilers able to move it out. Down the left side they come. Frederick, lead pass, a semi-breakaway, moving in. Szymanski, the drive right on goal. And that is a save made by Nedeljkovic. Near side play, Emberson the shot. Blocked. It ricochets back left point. Oilers shoot it toward the net. Save made there by Nedeljkovic off of Jake Walman's wrister. It comes around near side. Emberson down the right boards, drops it back. Szymanski carries it forward, shoots it, hit a teammate. Sharks poke it out. There's a break. But that's a good job by Szymanski to get back and knock it away, just barely away from his man Gaudette. And then he lost his stick and he gloved it out of the zone.

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1: Pucks out just inside the blue line, and you don't do that, the Edmonton Oilers, in particular Connor McDavid, are going to make you pay.
2: And oh, by the way, that's a hat trick too.
1: Yeah,
2: for Connor,
1: right.
2: McDavid.
1: You're right.
2: 5 points, 3 goals, 2 assists. And so here we go. The San Jose Sharks are being schooled by the best player in the world.
1: Yeah, Connor McDavid is feeling it tonight. We're only 5 minutes past halfway point, and he's already got a hat trick and 2 assists.
2: Incredible. And the crowd quieted by that, certainly, but they are witnessing something special here. It's McDavid. By the way, I have to tell you that Bouchard, with a couple of assists tonight, went over the 70-assist mark for the season and over the 90-point mark for the year. He's having an incredible offensive campaign.
1: He is. He's still not my Norris Trophy winner.
2: He's not mine. For me, it's Zach Werenski of the Columbus Blue Jackets.
1: Are they going to make the playoffs?
2: Columbus?
1: Yeah.
2: 50-50.
1: Well, that's why, for me, it's Makar.
2: Well, he's the other guy.
1: You got to make the playoffs. All right.
2: Fair enough. But if they make the playoffs, you got to give it to him.
1: Yes. Absolutely. Werenski has been unbelievable.
2: Right now, back to the action on the ice. We're down to 5 minutes remaining in the second, and Edmonton's got a 5-2 lead, and it's all about Connor McDavid. Wenberg, lead pass on the right. Sherwood feeds it in front for a breaking Eklund, but the puck is over his stick. If you're Sherwood, do you shoot that puck there?
1: It would have been a good pass if he had a lacrosse stick. But.
2: Yeah. Yeah, he was a midfielder at some point in his life.
1: I don't mind the thought, but maybe you're right. Shoot it.
2: And he gets the rebound because he was driving for the net. Just a thought.
1: I think it rolled up on him, to be honest.
2: Yeah, probably did. Well, he was trying to cradle it. Right now, here's Will Smith in front of the goal. Puts it up off the crossbar. What a play by Will Smith. He went up top. Very, very short range against Ingram, and it ricocheted off the crossbar. Oh, so close for Will. It remains 5-2 Edmonton. Back in the Shark zone it goes, and McDavid is going for more. He's got 5 points today. 3 goals, 2 assists. But he put it back to the point men, and the Oilers have to regroup in the neutral zone. They give it to McDavid. He's rushing down the right. Makes the move on Desharnais. Swings it back. Bouchard kept it in against Graff. Little drop pass. McDavid's got it. He shoots it. It's a stick save. It's loose in front. And Nedeljkovic grabs onto it right in front of himself and hangs on. A break in the action with 3:55 to go in the second period. A special night so far for the best player in the world, Connor McDavid, with 3 goals and 2 assists. Edmonton 5 and the Sharks 2. We'll be back on the San Jose Sharks Audio Network. There's 3:55 to go in the second period here at SAP Center. And already Connor McDavid has enough results in the stat sheet for a full game's play. In only 13 and a half minutes on the ice, he's got 3 goals, 2 assists. He's +2. He has 6 shots on goal. He has 9 total attempts on net. And he is putting on a show.
1: Yeah, he is ridiculously fast. He doesn't. This team played last night. And you wouldn't know it for Connor McDavid, because he is absolutely flying and feeling it right now.
2: Well, Edmonton trying to win that top spot in the Pacific Division, so this game is important to them, too. They entered action today in first place, tied in the points with Vegas, but winning the tiebreaker. And right now, they have a 5-2 lead, but there's still a lot of time in this game. The big difference in this game is Edmonton's 3-for-3 showing on the power play.
1: Yep.
2: Trent Frederick steps into the circle, left side of Nedeljkovic, loses the draw to Macklin Cetabrini, and the Sharks break out. Letty pushes it forward onto the stick of Cetabrini, moves in, shoots one. Not sure if Ingram got a piece of that or if it just went wide on its own, but it ended up off the glass back behind the net. Macklin Cetabrini dropping it back at center ice to his own blue line. There's Orloff back skating away, sending it up the left side to Will Smith. Banked it forward, and Macklin Cetabrini's in the left corner for the Sharks. Edmonton zone. Cetabrini works it free behind the net to Graff. He backhands far side. There's Nick Letty with it. Letty turns away, backhands down low to the corner. Graff tips with the backhand to Cetabrini. Skates away from Jason Dickinson. Runs into the check of Frederick.

0: but holds onto the play. Will Smith came over and finished his check there, but the puck skittered back to center ice, and that's where Leddy will stop it. Nice hard backhand pass to Celebrini. There's Celebrini across the line on the left wing side. Moves to his left, away from Dickinson, shoots it toward the goal. It hit a skate and went just wide of the net. Colton Dock takes it there for the Oilers. Throws it across the ice to the near side. Ty Emberson, watched there by Sherwood as the Sharks change. Throws it backwards. Wallman, long feed up to the red line. And it's tipped forward by the Edmontonians into the Sharks zone. Stop behind the net there by the San Jose team. Ferraro got it over far side. Klingberg gets it ahead to Wenberg. Crosses the line. Drop past Sherwood. Doesn't shoot. Tries to go back to Wenberg. And it's broken up by Connor Murphy's quick stick. Oilers back the other way after that. Kapanen down the right, across the line, makes the move on Ferraro, trying to shoot it toward the goal, but it was sticked aside by Ferraro's defensive play, and now the puck is deflected out of action. So we have a stoppage with 2:23 left in this second period. And once again, all kinds of interesting activity, but unfortunately, it's all Connor McDavid night, as the superstar has 3 goals and 2 assists.
1: Yeah, another opportunity there with the Wenberg line, a quick short 3-on-2, puck in the middle of the ice, exactly where you want it. Kiefer Sherwood, if he had an opportunity to do that again, he's been red hot of late. He's got to shoot that puck from the top of the circles.
0: All season long, Sharks fans have shown up loud and proud, and now it's our turn to say thank you. Join us this Saturday, April the 11th at 7 p.m. for Fan Appreciation Night presented by SAP. Enjoy surprises throughout the evening, and a Sharks reusable cooler bag giveaway will be yours when you come. Get tickets now. They're going fast. They're at sjsharks.com/tickets. 5-2 Edmonton, late in the second, 2:23 to go. We'll be back on the San Jose Sharks Audio Network. 5-2 Edmonton, 2:18 to play, second period. Oilers get the draw. They put it out to the front of the Sharks net, but a Roslovic play gets deflected. Jack Roslovic grew up in Columbus, Ohio, just like Kiefer Sherwood did. Tries to center it in front, but knocked away. And now back behind the goal line, Zach Ostapchuk kind of runs into Roslovic. He kind of tumbles to the ice, and the Oilers try to take advantage here by getting the puck back to the point. Murphy on the right side feeds near side Max Jones. Denurse shoots it toward the net wide. Rebound kept in by Murphy. He's hit by Goodrow, but he got it back to the point. Jones fanned on it. Murphy takes it back, shoots it off the stick of Ostapchuk and wide of the net. Edmonton now with a 5-2 lead, playing the puck off. Onto the ice now, a little stick-handling maneuver by Pud Colson, but he ran into traffic and lost control of the puck, as the Sharks will grab it at the near side. And Zach Ostapchuk is able to flip it clear to center ice. That's where the Oilers take over. They just never lose the puck. Savoy down the left side. Checked into the boards by Ostapchuk, one of his best friends in life, but not there. It's knocked free, but the Oilers can move into the Shark zone anyway. Here's Bouchard on the point. Rips a wrister wide. Rebound to the slot. Great save by Nedeljkovic off Savoy. That puck caromed off the end board and popped back out in a lively fashion, and Savoy was right there to get that chance, but Nedeljkovic made the stop with 1:06 to go in the period. It is 5-2 Oilers.
1: Yeah, and a real heads-up play by Chris Knobloch, who's done it now 3 times in this game. Anytime he sees the fourth line for the Sharks out there, Connor McDavid magically appears mid-shift on the ice, trying to take advantage of not having the last change and getting him out there in those offensive situations.
0: Connor McDavid has 3 hat tricks this season. He also has 3 5-point games, including a 5-assist game earlier this year against Calgary. Off the faceoff, sent off the end board by the Oilers with 1 minute remaining in the second. Edmonton with it, back behind the Sharks' net. Desharnais finishing the check on Kapanen. Vinny Desharnais tosses it forward. And getting it on the right, it's Graf moving into the zone. Centering feed for Celebrini, but he put it into his skates. Macklin had a man on him anyway, and Jason Dickinson. Celebrini pokes it free. Now he's chasing it himself. Oilers can't clear. Sent toward the net by Desharnais. Right on goal. And that is a really good stop by Ingram, because you know Colin Graf was right there. If there's any rebound, he's going to tip at it. But there was none.
1: Yeah, and actually you could see Macklin wanted that puck. He was circling the wagon. Desharnais just one-timed that, but Macklin was coming and no one was on him. He could attack the half wall.
0: But that didn't happen. We're down to 36.9 seconds remaining in the second period. Only 9 shots on goal for the Sharks in this game, and that's kind of an indication of how much the Oilers have had control of the puck. Celebrini will step into the circle here against Jason Dickinson. Jason Dickinson, not related to the Sharks, Sam. Same last name. Off the faceoff, Celebrini with it. He's trying to do it himself there. Didn't to get the pass back to the point. Glove down. 25 seconds to go in the period as McDavid swings it out of the zone. goes down the ice. No icing. So Desharnais will be back with Orlov to get control. Vinny Desharnais, long feet for Smith on the right. Crosses the line, whips it rink wide. Here's Celebrini moving in, shooting it. Save made there. And McDavid hit hard by Celebrini, fighting for the puck on the rebound. Centered in front by Graff, but it's knocked aside, and McDavid's got it. He will just cycle it back with time dwindling in the second period. Did the smart thing, killed the clock. And now it goes to zero, and that is it for the second period. The Connor McDavid Show is at the top of the marquee tonight at SAP Center. He's got 3 goals, he's got 2 assists, he's got 5 points, and we've only played 40 minutes. The Edmonton Oilers lead the Sharks 5-2 after 2. Shots on goal in the second period. Edmonton had 10, a two-period total of 18. And the San Jose Sharks had 7, a two-period total of 10.
1: Yeah, that is not the formula for success. Got to manage the puck much better. Got to be really intentional about staying out of the penalty box. And you got to get more pucks and bodies to the net. 10 shots just isn't going to do it.
0: We will come back on the San Jose Sharks Audio Network. Welcome back to SAP Center at San Jose. We are between periods 2 and 3. Really exciting game, but unfortunately for the Sharks, it's not going their way. And you know why? Because Connor McDavid is on his game tonight. The best player in the world has 3 goals and 2 assists, his 3rd hat trick of the season, and his 3rd 5-point game of the year. I'll tell you what, there's a lot of exciting things happening around the world of professional hockey. I can tell you that there's also a lot of great things happening. And the one thing that's going to happen is professional wrestling. Let us talk to Kit Wilson about Friday Night SmackDown. SAP Center at San Jose, April the 10th, 2026 at 4:30 p.m. Tickets available now at Ticketmaster.com. Here's the card. Kit Wilson, you're on the card. But Cody Rhodes, you got WWE Women's Champion Jade Cargill. Randy Orton coming in here. U.S. Champion Carmelo Hayes. Sami Zayn, Charlotte Flair, and so many more. Tell us about being in SAP Center, the fans here that come to see the wrestlers, and what it's like.
2: You know what, this is lovely to get the experience, the SAP Center, right before Friday night. SmackDown comes here. Celebrini scored the big goal to open us up, and I heard the crowd were loud, the crowd were proud, and that is something that we also do in the WWE for Friday night SmackDown. We want that crowd interaction, we want that energy. I personally feed off the energy, you know, and I think I'd love to see that here today.
0: Well, SmackDown has all kinds of opportunities and things, but one of the things that you have to deal with is you deal with your tag team partner, Elton Prince, and they call that group are pretty deadly. You guys are deadly, aren't you?
2: Well, some call us pretty, some call us deadly. We thought we'd make it easier for everyone, would merge that, so pretty deadly. Unfortunately, Elton Prince is injured at the moment.
0: He's not going to be available.
2: He's not available. He's out for a while. He's had neck surgery, so quite a serious one. But I fly solo, and I do it in his honor. So this Friday night, if I've got a match tonight, I'm doing it for Elton Prince.
0: Tell me about this. Who were your heroes in WWE entertainment when you were growing up, if you had any?
2: Well, you know, I was a big John Cena guy. You know, we know him now. He's a big Hollywood superstar. John Cena was my hero growing up. He always was. But there was plenty of others. You know, there was the Shawn Michaels of the world. There's a very charismatic man called Dolph Ziggler, who a lot of people would compare me to. He's a very flamboyant character. He likes to shake his hips. He wears a lot of animal print. These are lots of things that I myself align with. You know, I'm an entertainer. He's an entertainer. And those are just a few of the great superstars of the past. And now we look at myself as the present.
0: What are the big storylines that are going on at WWE right now?
2: Well, it's a great time. This is the road to WrestleMania. We have WrestleMania, our biggest event of the year. That's in about 2 weeks in Las Vegas. We have a lot of big storylines going on right now. Cody Rhodes, our champion, he's kind of a, they call him QB1. He's the front, he's the head of the company. He's going off against an old-time rival, old-time friend, old-time mentor, Randy Orton. That's kind of the big storyline going into WrestleMania. It's going to be this massive explosion. And we go over to the women's. We've got Jade Cargill. She's a powerhouse. She's come in these past few years and she's made a big statement. And she's going up against someone who is, dare I say, the complete opposite of her in Rhea Ripley. Again, we've got two titans. Either side, the men, the women, they're clashing. And we get nice little previews on Friday Night SmackDown right before WrestleMania hits big. Hey, do you know what? I've been hearing some things, and I think something big is coming this Friday. I think I've got some scores to settle, and I think we might see that happen this Friday.
0: You heard it here first. 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Kit Wilson, thanks a lot for joining us.
2: Thank you for having me, Dan. A pleasure.
0: We're between periods 2 and 3. It's a 5-2 lead for the Edmonton Oilers, and we'll be back on the Sharks Audio Network. 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Well, the big story tonight is Connor McDavid. The superstar has 3 goals and 2 assists in only 2 periods of action. He has completed the hat trick. He has notched his 5th point of the night. And in the process, McDavid tied Paul Coffey and Gilbert Perreault for 10th place in NHL history for 5-point games. That was his 14th of his career.
1: Well, you know what? There's only one way the Sharks come back. And guess what? It's if Tristan Jarry comes in the game, and he's coming in the game.
0: Do you know why? Apparently, Connor Ingram got hurt late in the second period. And did you get a report as to how that happened?
1: I did not, but I got a heads up that he is not returning. Connor Ingram is not returning. Tristan Jarry, who played last night, was not very good in Utah.
0: He did have 1 assist in the game last night.
1: Well, good for him. He's not a defenseman.
0: That is big news. We were hearing a report that maybe Ingram would not be playing, and now it is confirmed. He's going to be out, and Tristan Jarry is going to have to go in the third period. Jarry, of course, was reacquired in that trade that made Stuart Skinner a member of the Pittsburgh Penguins. And the thinking was, I think, that he had so much success as a junior player for the Edmonton Oilers Kings, he was going to be very comfortable in that surroundings, and he was going to provide the goaltending that they needed. But so far, Connor Ingram's been the better goaltender. And last night, certainly an example of that, as the Oilers lost in overtime 6-5 against Utah. And Jarry, with 1 assist, gave up 6 goals, so that's not exactly what you want to see. Here tonight, the Oilers still yet to come out. And here's Tristan Jarry leading the team out there. And so this is a big change, and maybe what you say, an opportunity knocking for the Sharks to try to get back into this game. Unless Connor McDavid decides to score a couple of more points.
1: Yep, I think this is a massive opportunity here for the Sharks to get to him in the first 3 or 4 minutes and give this team some doubt. I don't think they believe in him. I think they'll be wondering and worried that he won't be able to do it. And I've been on teams like that before where unfortunately your goaltender is struggling or fighting it. And your whole team feels that energy and gets nervous to make a play or make a mistake.
0: Now, no sign of Connor Ingram anywhere, and that's pretty obvious since he's had to leave the game. Tristan Jarry takes the goal to our right for the Edmontonians. And the San Jose Sharks have 20 minutes to try to make something happen. They're down by 3 goals here. Do you remember at any point where Ingram really got injured? I mean, late in the period, he made a couple of good saves, but didn't look like anything happened.
1: It's a great question. I don't remember something specific, so that's kind of strange. Usually you'll see the goalie kind of labor to get up after a save, going post to post, or maybe there's traffic or something like that. I can't remember or point to an instance of something in particular.
0: So Connor Ingram is out for the third period, and Tristan Jarry is in. 5-2 Oilers. Goals for the Sharks, Celebrini his 42nd of the season, and Kiefer Sherwood his 23rd. Can the Sharks come back in this one? That's the drama that's about to unfold right now at SAP Center. San Jose begins with Wennberg, Eklund, Sherwood up front, Orloff, and Desharnais on defense. And the Oilers go against them with McDavid, Putt Colson, and Savoy. And on defense, a combination of Ekholm and Bouchard. Even before they drop the puck, some intensity there between Savoy of Edmonton and William Eklund of the Sharks. Now they're getting a lecture from linesman Ryan Daisy and the referee coming over. Francis Chiron with a couple of words as well. They drop the puck now. We're underway in the third period. Edmonton with control of the play, and they've had control of the puck most of the time in this game, in spite of the fact that the Sharks are winning the faceoff battle tonight. It is a 5-2 Edmonton lead. Sharks get the puck back on the dump ahead. Knocked into the zone. Good check by Sherwood. Wenberg picks up, goes to Sherwood behind the goal, but it went off the backhand side of his stick. The Oilers try to break out. What a back check there by Wenberg to keep it in.
1: Great effort there by Wenberg. You're right. Working to get above there, out, and steal that puck.
0: Finally, the Oilers do clear it out. Here's Evan Bouchard moving right to left across the line. Shoots one up high. That didn't miss by much. Went high off the glass, though, behind Nedeljkovic. Evan Bouchard recorded his 70th assist of the season earlier. He has two tonight. One of only five defensemen in the past 30 years to reach that plateau. And he got to the 90-point mark. Only Paul Coffey has gotten there as an Edmonton Oiler before this season.
1: Wow, that's an impressive list to be a part of.
0: Right now, here comes the Oiler attack. They bounce one down off the stick of Klingberg, so no icing. Nedeljkovic in goal to our left, spins it off the boards, but it's not out. Here's Murphy shooting it toward the net, blocked in front. I actually think that hit Jason Dickinson. He is in pain in front. That puck hit him hard, and in fact, we're going to get a whistle, and the Oilers training staff is going to have to jump over the boards and attend to him. Jason Dickinson, just trying to set up traffic in front, had that puck from Connor Murphy hit him full on, and he is favoring his left leg as he's being helped off the ice. In fact, Murphy, the man who shot the puck, was the first over there to help him with the trainer, and they're going to get him off the ice. So, yeah. New goaltender in for Edmonton without a warm-up, and now one of the players in front, Dickinson, for Edmonton, is being escorted back to the Oilers' dressing room.
1: Yeah, and he's a tough customer.
0: Love the way he played in Chicago.
1: And for him to go down like that, you could tell he was laboring. He tried to get up, couldn't do it. He went straight, not to the bench, he went straight off the ice to get some attention.
0: 1:16 into the third period, and the drama is setting up for an interesting final frame here. Oilers leading 5-2. Dickinson became an Oiler, coming here with Colton Dock from Chicago in the deal that made Andrew Mangiapane and a first pick in 27 a part of the Blackhawks organization. Okay, off the draw. We're back to action. Murphy back skating away. Angles one forward. Nice job by Ferraro to step in front of that. Here's Celebrini getting his pass. Shoots one in. Stopped by Jari, side of the net, leaves it for the defense. Darnell Nurse swings it around the boards, and here comes Nugent Hopkins to the right, and Kapanen the shot. Wide. Bounced up high and hit the netting, so they get a stoppage of play. Want to remind everybody that our next broadcast will be tomorrow night. Jamal and I will be on the air at 6:30, live from Anaheim, as the Sharks face off against the Anaheim Ducks. That's going to be a nice big matchup. Anaheim did not play tonight. They've taken a little bit of a slide lately, haven't they?
1: They have. So it's an opportunity for the Sharks, certainly, but they'll be well-rested, sitting at home, waiting for the Sharks. And the Sharks will be going to back-to-back.
0: Off the faceoff, shot right on by Emberson, is stopped through traffic by Nedeljkovic's glove hand, and he hangs on. And, hey, maybe the Sharks will play the way that Edmonton's playing tonight, because the Oilers played last night. The Sharks are rested, so who knows?
1: That's it.
0: Maybe Celebrini will get 5 points tomorrow.
1: That'd be nice, wouldn't it?
0: Wouldn't it be?
1: They need to win four of the last six, is what we're thinking.
0: That's about right. Right now they're down 5-2 in this one. Long way to go, though. All they need is one to get back into this game, really. Especially if it's a goal that's Jari's fault. Jari entering the game in this third period because he was injured. So right now it's picked up and cleared back out by Misa. Here comes Goodrow on the left side. Toffoli shoots one in. Interesting combination. Misa, Goodrow, and Toffoli going into forecheck. As now it's picked back up by Edmonton, and they skate one out. I thought Igor Chernyshov was shaken up a little bit. I'm wondering if maybe he's not out there. We'll have to take a look. Or they did put him with Celebrini and Smith for a couple of shifts late in the period, too. We'll keep our eye on that. Right now, inside Sharks territory, Misa lost it. Frederick steals it, moves down the left board, throws it toward the net. Glove save up high, made there by Nedeljkovic, and he hangs on. Let's pause 10 seconds for station identification on the San Jose Sharks audio network.
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0: A faceoff coming up out just inside the Sharks zone to the right of Alex Nedeljkovic. Goodrow stays on the ice out there with his familiar line mates, Ostapchuk and Gaudette. Edmonton gets the draw. Nurse centers in front. The shot by Szymanski. That hit the goaltender and was knocked away. Not out, though. Edmonton's workmanlike line is doing a good job here. As now Ostapchuk sends it back behind the other four checkers. And will be picked back up by Ferraro and Klingberg. And Mario Ferraro leads the attack out. Banked it forward. Goodrow tried to shoot it in. Couldn't do it. So Klingberg does. Sharks tag up to stay onside. The puck goes back behind the goal line in the Oilers' zone. 16:35 remaining in the game. Edmonton 5, the Sharks 2. Here's the play toward Jarry. Hasn't had to face a shot yet from the Sharks in this third period of action. San Jose with only 10 shots on goal after 40 minutes of play. A certain indication of how much the Oilers have held onto the puck in spite of the fact that the Sharks have won more faceoffs. Fans urging the Sharks on here as Klingberg tosses it forward. Eklund turns away from Bouchard's check. Goes backwards into his own zone. There's Klingberg with it. Moves to his right. Takes a look. Slides it away from the check of Nugent Hopkins. And Desharnais headmans. Here's Sherwood trying to give and go there with Eklund at the Edmonton line. But it's broken up by Bouchard. And the Sharks back to their own zone to get the loose puck. As it's stopped there now at the near side by Desharnais and Sherwood. And they send it across the rink. Here's Wenberg carrying it with speed across the line. Cuts behind the Oilers net. Stick handles to the right corner. Throws it back to Desharnais, who holds it. It goes back to Wenberg, who feeds to the slot. And it's fanned on by Sherwood. Almost kept in by Orloff, but he put it off the skates of Sherwood turning back. And so it ricochets to center ice. And the Sharks are on top of it. Here's Sherwood across the line to Wenberg. Out of the corner. Taken by Eklund. Protects the puck. Put it off a stick. But McDavid is there to knock it aside. And he slides it up the right boards and kicks off. He makes the move by Orloff. He makes the move on Desharnais. He still has the puck. Desharnais forced him to the outside of the zone. And he tried to drift it back to the point, but that's a nice interception by Wenberg to just end that scoring thrust.
1: Yeah, great back check by Sherwood as he tracked back and allow the D to stay up and be aggressive. If he doesn't do that, McDavid has more ice to play with.
0: That's the reason why Desharnais was able to step up there, right?
1: Absolutely.
0: Right now, here come the Oilers again. Ekholm at center. 5-2. Oilers leading with 14:50 remaining in the game. Celebrini's on the ice with Smith and with Graf. They slide it out of the zone and it hits an Oilers stick again. But Colson sends off the boards. And Sam Dickinson is back in his own zone to get it for San Jose. Across ice feed for Letty. He skates up to his own blue line. He's to the red line. Tosses to the right to Sam Dickinson. Walks down the wing across the line. Stops. Throws it back. Will Smith. The slap shot that's blocked by Adam Henrik. Fed forward and way out of his net now is the Sharks. And a play there for Max Jones. Nedeljkovic came out of the net. He tried to clear it himself. Now he lost his stick on the play as Jones kept it in. Couldn't score. And the Edmonton Oilers put it wide of the goal. But still without a stick is Nedeljkovic. Now Celebrini steals it. Moves it down the left wing. He makes the move there on Emberson. Shoots it toward the net. There's a save made by Jarry, side of the goal. Not sure if it's an official shot on goal, but what an effort by Celebrini to basically take it himself out of the zone when Edmonton looked like they were going to totally take advantage. Klingberg neutral territory. Flips it up to Toffoli. He gains the zone entry again with Chernyshov. Toffoli holding it. He shoots it. It's blocked by Wallman. Chernyshov carries behind the net on the rebound. Worked it free to Toffoli. Turns, sends it back to the point. Ferraro kept it in. Toffoli tries to center it. It hit a stick. Comes near side. Celebrini shovels it backwards. Klingberg holds it in. Feeds behind the goal line. Comes all the way around. Ferraro kept it in, but Edmonton's going to get it back, and they're going to break out. Celebrini got a piece of it, but here comes Szymanski. Down the left side. Toe drag. Shot. Blocked by Klingberg. Szymanski gave it away. Toffoli intercepts. He skates it up the middle of the ice, moves to his left, pokes it ahead, and turns it for Chernyshov. He's got it, and he backhands in deep, but Toffoli's got to get off the ice there at the end of his shift. Unfortunately, just out of energy there, and the Sharks have to make the change, and the Oilers doing the same with 12:58 remaining in the game. Sharks need three goals to tie. Sherwood's had a couple of very good chances tonight. Sends one forward up to the blue line, but Eklund throws it backwards. Desharnais and Orloff feed it to the right. Eklund carries down the wing, makes the move on Nurse, powers his way in, gets kind of pushed from behind there by Nurse. Play continues. Then the Oilers take over as Murphy put Sherwood down to the ice too.
1: Yeah, the Oilers are doing a good job of protecting the front of the net.
0: Loose puck in the Sharks zone. Kapanen pushes it back to the point. Bouchard to Jones. To the right side, Kapanen. Put it off the stick of Nugent Hopkins. Remember, there's no Dickinson for Edmonton, probably for the rest of this game after he got hit on that shot by Connor Murphy. So Edmonton's down to 11 forwards. And we got pushing and shoving here. as the Sharks shoveled it forward. Here's Max Jones and Desharnais having words with each other. Desharnais was trying to draw a penalty for holding the stick there, but it didn't happen. And it's cleared back by the Oilers, back down the ice. This should be icing. Nope, it's going to be short. No, it is across the goal line, and it is icing against Edmonton. 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There's only one home game left. That's on Saturday. You can talk about it then, or you can talk about it for the future, maybe even the postseason. So check it out. Icing against Edmonton here. So Celebrini's back out with Graff and Smith. On defense, Letty and Dickinson. Celebrini's trying to get the draw from McDavid. A couple of false starts. They don't throw anybody out. They drop the puck. Celebrini wins it. Here comes the shot by Smith. That didn't miss by much as it goes wide of Jarry. San Jose technically does not have any shots on goal in this period. That was that one chance by Celebrini that went apparently just wide when it was knocked wide. Would not have been a shot on goal had Jarry missed it. So here's Celebrini down the right, gaining the zone entry, throwing it back. Letty cross ice. Here's Dickinson for the Sharks. That's off the iron. Is that the third post the Sharks have hit tonight? Unbelievable. Right now it's on the right wing boards. A little scrum for it. Edmonton's content to let the clock tick here with 11:14 to go in the third, and they move behind their own net with the puck. And that's Evan Bouchard, 2 assists tonight, 90 points on the season. What an offensive machine he has been this year, but then again, he's got McDavid and sometimes Leon Draisaitl as fellow ice mates. Long pass to Colton Dock, that's tipped into the zone. Nedeljkovic in goal to our left, turns it aside. And the Sharks pick up. Gloved out to center ice. This should be a hand pass. And it is. So we get a stoppage. And a break in the action. 9:15 gone by, period number 3. This broadcast is coming to you from SAP Center at San Jose. The score. The Edmonton Oilers 5, the San Jose Sharks 2. This is the San Jose Sharks Audio Network. It isn't a renovation. It's a reimagination. For a glimpse into the future of SAP Center, visit tealreimagination.com. This building is going to be absolutely spectacular when the renovation slash reimagination is done. As I said, it's not really a renovation. They are going to totally reimagine what it's like to have an experience here at the Shark Tank.
1: That's exciting. For all the fans and for all of this area, that's something that I'm certainly looking forward to.
0: Face off to the right side of the goaltender, Alex Nedeljkovic. Adam Henrique wins the draw. There's Wallman trying to get that big shot away, but it's knocked away. And the bouncing puck pick back up. It's Henrique skating for at the right corner, bodied up there by Goodrow. So he spins it around. Poked back behind the goal line there by the Sharks' Ostapchuk in his own zone. And Ferraro's having trouble with it, but you got to get some shots on net. San Jose only credited with one shot on goal so far, and Tristan Jarry is in goal to our right in the third. Sharks try to center it there. Gaudette was there. Checked away there, and Gaudette pokes at it. Gets it all the way back to the point. Klingberg shoots it toward the net. Hit a man. Goodrow recovers near side. Hangs on. Tries the shot. Deflected on the block. Held in by Ferraro. Dumps it back behind the goal line. Edmonton pokes it away from Ostapchuk there. Good play by Emberson. And the Sharks look for a change. As now Putt Colson jumps on the ice. Grabs the puck. Skates to the red line. And shoots it back down. William Eklund is on the ice, grabbing the puck, stick handling, throwing it off to the left boards, taking it Wennberg with speed, carrying back behind the goal line, centering attempt, blocked by the stick of Ekholm, and the rebound recovered by Pud Colson. So a lot of almost for this combination tonight.
1: Yeah, you're right. I think the intentional play is just throwing pucks into the feet of a goalie who's unsure about himself. Really, that's the only way to take advantage of Jarry, who's not feeling confident.
0: Wennberg stripped of the puck by Nugent-Hopkins in his own end. So Ryan Nugent-Hopkins skates back behind the Sharks' net. Swings a backhander near side to McDavid. McDavid, Nugent-Hopkins on the ice playing catch with it. At the near side, dropped off for Kapanen. He stick handles. He sends it around the boards to the right corner. There's Nugent-Hopkins against Orlov. Desharnais came over and got a piece of it. Both Sharks defensemen in the corner worked loose. And San Jose will try to move it out. Eklund got it out of the zone. But unfortunately lost the puck, so it goes back to the Edmonton line. Sherwood had a chance to poke it free, but here comes Kasperi Kapanen moving right to left. to the Sharks line. Tried a little fancy drop pass. That didn't work. But the Oilers pick up the puck. They've had the puck the whole period.
1: Yeah, they really have.
0: Behind the Sharks net, San Jose with only one shot on goal in this third period. Edmonton 5, the Sharks 2. All five goals accounted for off the stick of Connor McDavid. 3 goals, 2 assists. As the Sharks poke it forward, and it's sticked off of a Sharks player in the neutral zone.